0: Check it out. Take a test drive. I know you're going to love it. Coming up, we're going to talk with Peter Frampton and Julian Frampton. Peter's got a great new album out there, and it's always a great pleasure to speak with Mr. Frampton. We are huge fans, and we're going to return to the O'Reilly Auto Parts studios. 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

0: Thanks for joining us. With us in the studio, comedian Billy Gardell, Comedy Central, with a Comedy Central stand-up special. Where'd you film that?
1: New York, at the Hudson Theater, which is really cool. Mm-hmm. It was, two blocks off of Broadway. And I called my dad to try to share a moment with him. Mm-hmm. My dad was a steel worker in Pittsburgh, so I should have known better. Mm-hmm. I said, "Dad, I'm two blocks from Broadway." He goes, "Yeah, well, enjoy it. That's probably as close as you're ever going to get."
2: All right, Dad. Well,
0: thanks, Dad.
2: Thanks a lot.
3: Love you, too. Uh-huh.
1: His favorite game to play with me when I'm home is, "Look at the TV star taking out my trash."
2: That's his favorite little game. He loves to show the neighbors. Look, still takes it to the curb.
3: Uh-huh. Now he can read and types like a secretary.
0: Yeah. Yeah, mm-hmm. Yeah, that's what it'll be.
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5: 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We're in the O'Reilly Auto Parts studios. There's Jess Hooker at the news desk.
6: Hello.
5: There's Joshua.
7: Hi.
5: Ace Cosby.
8: Hey.
5: I'm Chick McGee. Hello, Tom. We've got guests coming out of our ears.
9: Actor Drew Powell is here. Producer Zachary Spicer is here. Hey. And we're trying to get hooked up on the video. Well, look at this. We got more handsome people than we know what to do with.
7: Oh, I see Peter Frampton's wearing a Humble Pie shirt. Are you a fan of that band?
9: You know, I liked it after that little guy left. They got the new guy. We're joined by...
10: me too.
9: Peter Frampton and Julian Frampton. And if I'm not mistaken, to your right, is that a dog?
10: That's Bigsby.
9: Hey, Bigsby. Oh. Good boy. What a good boy.
10: He is.
9: And Peter Frampton, I've been listening to your album a lot the last day or so, and it's great. And now, which cuts is Julian in there on?
10: Everything. I mean, he was, when I first called him, we'd written before the stuff that went on record, but... just isolated here and there, but I got to the point where I'd been working for 6 years on the material, and I had in the 20s of ideas and songs and everything, and it was time to finish them. And so when Julian came over, I don't even think he came. Correct me if I'm wrong, Julian, for just a visit, and you said, "Well, let's have a look at one of these songs, if you," and then. Bingo, he helped me finish one, and then it was just the sluice gates opened, and we just worked together, wrote new things that hadn't been started, and Julian, then I realized that all these ideas, as we were recording them in this room, putting down the templates of the songs, that Julian's ideas for production were different things I hadn't thought of. And probably if he'd have been a regular producer guy, I wouldn't have agreed. But because he's my son, I trusted him. I just love his way of working. And we work so well together. I made him one of the, so there's three producers. So it's me, Julian, and Chuck Ainley, the incredible engineer here in Nashville.
9: Oh, it's great stuff. Lots of guitar sounds. And every once in a while, I'll say, "Wait a minute. Oh, that's that Peter Frampton touch." You know, there are certain guitar players, you hear him and you go, "Oh, wait a minute. Yeah." And there's Peter. I can hear him there. Now,
11: he's one of them. You can immediately tell it's him.
9: That's pretty cool, though. Do you have your own touch already now, Julian? Can your dad go, "Wait a minute, yeah, that's," can he listen to the record and go, "Wait, oh, that's Julian doing that"?
11: Not playing, but I definitely have a stamp when it comes to my writing and my production style. But when it comes to playing, I get by, but I definitely don't have a, you can't tell it's me immediately.
10: Well, I can.
11: Oh, thanks. I don't know if that's a good thing or a bad thing.
9: Yeah, turn that fader down. That's not enough of me there.
7: Hey, Julian, growing up, did your dad ever yell at you using the Framp tone?
11: No, I wanted him to, but he never did.
7: Go to your room.
9: Do you feel like going to your room?
10: Most people want to get right on my tube, I tell you.
9: Peter Frampton is our guest, and his son Julian. And Julian has been doing a lot of his own music, and they got hooked up for this project, which is out there right now. And Peter, you have been dealing with some health issues, I know. And how are things going? You seem to be nimble with your fingers. You're holding up a copy of the album right there.
10: Yes, I am.
9: It's called, and by the way, it's called Carry the Light. And I love that song. And it's got kind of a, it sounds like the Lion King there at the beginning. You know what I'm saying? There's like this weird, you know, like a hookah, what's going on there? And then all of a sudden it segues into this awesome song.
7: Gentlemen, is Tom helping or not?
9: He is not.
5: I was going to say,
7: in a good way.
10: Yeah, that's what we were going for.
5: God, he means well.
10: Tell the story of how that happened.
9: Yeah, but it's just fun. But anyway, I'm sorry. I had a serious question. Your health? You doing okay? Your fingers nimble?
10: Oh, sorry. I'm very lucky that it's the progression is very slow. Hey, you know, it's affecting my hands and my arms and my feet and everything. But you know what? I've had the best career, and I have the best family, and life is good. This is kind of the best time of my life. I mean, I wish when I was 20 that I had the way that I felt the way I do now. Obviously, we don't, but we grow up, and this really has been, especially the last year with working with Julian and all the things that have happened, it's been like a whirlwind, and I'm so grateful that I'm still here making music, and I plan on doing it for as long as possible.
9: Any live dates coming up? I saw you live, I guess it was last winter. It was a great show. Are you going out live to play any of the stuff from Carry the Light?
10: I would love to, but right now we don't have anything booked. I'm kind of backing off this year a little bit. I wanted to just spend more time. We've got to actually, Julian's coming in August, last couple of weeks of August. We're going to start finishing the second record because we had so much material that we had to choose 10 for this record. So we have half an album already in the can. So
11: yes,
10: it's
11: very
10: exciting. We want to finish it off.
9: Now, do you guys ever play live together? Have you done any...
11: Mm-hmm. Yeah, I've sang with him on the road over the years, and my band has opened for him. I've opened for him, you know, when we've done like an acoustic gig and stuff like that. So yeah, we've done it quite a few times over the years.
10: Yeah,
9: that'd be really great if you got to do some of these songs live with each other on a stage.
11: Oh yeah, yeah. I hope there's an opportunity down the road for something like that. I really do. I think it would be a lot of fun.
6: Hey, Tom. My name's Drew Powell. You've never heard of me. I love the concept of playing with your son, because I've done that with my son. What do you remember the first time you guys played together? Like, how old were you?
10: Oh God.
11: Oh, I think I started playing drums when I was like 8. So the first time we ever jammed, it made it easy to jam since he was playing guitar. So maybe by the time I was like 10, we were jamming together stuff. I mean, he was nice enough to let me jam with him, but I'm sure it was hard for him.
10: He was good very quick. And he actually wrote a song while we were, before you'd even started playing guitar, right?
11: Yeah.
10: We were playing drums and we worked on it. That's the last time I was living in Nashville.
11: Which is very hard, by the way, writing. don't do it. Don't switch to guitar like I did.
10: There was no more room on the skins.
6: Yes.
9: do you remember the first time you saw your dad live in concert? Were you at the side of the stage, or were you out there in the audience?
11: It blends. I just remember it always him being on stage, always being on a bus. That's kind of like how I grew up. I don't separate the two. I just like that. I was, you know,
9: that's
11: from
9: your
11: the
9: life.
11: Day I remember. Yeah, that's it.
9: Yeah. Every time I talk with Mr. Frampton, I insist on doing something that's really annoying, but I'll do it in just a second. But when I saw Peter Frampton live last time, he did it. And that is the first time I saw Peter Frampton. He was in Hyde Park, London, with Humble Pie, opening for Grand Funk Railroad. I was in high school, and I happened to be in London visiting my sister. And it was the great Steve Marriott. And then, of course, there's a live album, Live at the Fillmore, where Mr. Marriott goes, I'll try my best. We go home on Monday.
8: It's really been a gas.
9: And then they go into one of the greatest riffs of all time in the history of rock. I lose my mind. Julian and I are rocking, ladies and gentlemen. So I listen to that record all the time, and when I'm on my walks with my dogs or whatever, but I'm singing out loud. So I went to see Peter, and I'm not giving anything away, but he plays the actual audio of, and he does a tribute to the great Steve Marriott. Peter, I lost my mind. I couldn't stand it. It was so great. I just wanted everyone to check out the fact that Humble Pie has a bunch of great records out there, too. And, of course, Mr. Frampton has some of the best albums ever made. And he's got a bunch of great new stuff and new music. And he's still going strong, which is so great. And we're so glad. And you've got a Humble Pie T-shirt on. I've always wanted to know, every once in a while, I'll see an artist that wears their own material. But the fact that you're kind of once removed from Humble Pie, I guess it's okay. Which I don't think you'd wear a Peter Frampton T-shirt, would you?
10: No. And I wouldn't wear this out. It's just around the house.
9: Well, if you're not familiar with the great Humble Pie, you should get familiar with it. Peter, real quick, there are some other guests on your record.
10: Yes.
9: Sheryl Crow, Tom Morello, et cetera, et cetera. Did they actually come in, or was that all done digitally on the... via email?
10: Cheryl
11: did.
10: Like 3 minutes from me, and so it was easy to, once she was excited to come and do the track. I have a studio in Berry Hill here, apart from this, the sort of the writing room here, and I sent her a couple of tracks, and she chose that one, and Breaking the Mold. And she came down to my studio. I think it took her about 40 minutes. She's so good. And I can't thank all the people enough. I mean, Tom Morello, Graham Nash, who have I missed out?
11: Oh, Benmont.
9: Benmont Trench.
10: And...
11: Bill Evans.
10: Bill Evans, sax player, right, yeah. I played with Miles.
11: This is why he needs me, you see?
6: I know how that is.
9: Yeah, the old man forgets all the words. I know this.
10: I never remembered them. So, you know, I've been making them up in different words every night. No, he does. He completes me.
11: Thanks. What is this, Jerry Maguire?
9: Well, I'm glad that Julian not only has your musical skills, but your great sense of humor.
6: Yes.
9: People always ask me who are the nicest guys you've ever talked to, and I always say the same. It's the same group of guys that are just amazing. One of them is Mr. Peter Frampton. I hope you get back on the road, Peter.
10: Me too.
9: And if you do, wherever you are, we're going to come see you.
10: Okay.
9: And bring Bigsby and bring Julian. Get him up there.
11: Yeah, bring me too. Yeah, why are you bringing the dog first?
10: the favorite child went to sleep, so maybe I should ask him.
9: Yeah. And by the way, one other oddball thing. I was on an airplane not too long ago, and I was trying to find something to watch, and I ended up watching this documentary about finding the original bass that Paul McCartney had stolen. Have you seen that, Peter?
10: No, I haven't.
9: Well, and it made me think about the great story of Peter Frampton's famous guitar from the cover of Frampton Comes Alive. And there's an amazing story about that guitar actually returning to Mr. Frampton's hands after being in a plane crash and maybe or maybe not getting nicked, as they say.
10: Oh, it got nicked. Definitely.
9: Yeah. I know this sounds incredibly boring. The story of finding Paul McCartney's guitar is amazing. And a bunch of real casual backstage Paul McCartney stuff, you realize what a great guy he is and what a cool guy he is when not being bothered by, hey, were you in the Beatles? I highly recommend that documentary, and also do a little research, find out the story of Peter's guitar. Peter, a special hello to Bigsby, and glad you're doing well. It was a great pleasure meeting you, Julian.
11: Yeah, it's good to see you. It's actually good to see you. I was on the show like 15 years ago. But it's, you know, it's good. I'm glad everyone's doing the research. And
9: he's a comedian.
6: Yeah.
9: All right. Thank you, gentlemen. The Framptons, ladies and gentlemen.
10: Thank you.
11: Thank you so much, guys.
2: Right. New album.
10: Bye, Julian.
7: Yeah. New album available everywhere.
9: It's called Carry the Light.
8: Awesome.
9: Great stuff.
6: That's fantastic. Cool. Come That's on, so man.
9: Yeah, I mean, what a nice... Can't you... How do you stand it when someone's that nice?
6: I know. And, like, loves their son, and it's cool.
8: And their kid's cool, too.
6: The kid's cool.
9: Yes. Very funny.
12: That's the dream, best. Right?
8: That's yes, it, that's yeah. the goal, man.
6: Yeah. Hell yeah.
9: Now, you've worked with some super famous people.
6: Oh, yeah.
9: Any that are especially...
6: I just worked with Mark Ruffalo. That dude was really great. He was a real...
9: Did you see the TV series Task?
6: Yeah.
12: Oh, yeah.
6: Yeah. Yeah, that was really good.
9: Yeah, the guy in that

0: find out a little bit more about the inner workings of making a big time movie. But first,
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0: And by the way, I was talking about documentaries. There's a great documentary about Peter Frampton. It's called Frampton. It's out there right now. I'll give you some details on that when we come back to the O'Reilly Auto Parts Studios. 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
1: 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We're in the O'Reilly Auto Parts Studios at the news desk. 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
16: Hello.
1: There's Josh Arnold.
17: Hi.
1: There's Ace Cosby.
18: Hello.
1: I'm Chick McGee. Hello, Tom. We've got guests in the studio.
0: You got Godwin through the glass there.
1: Oh, yeah. Pat Godwin. Hey, man.
15: Hey, dude.
1: And here's Tom.
16: Thanks very much. We just got off the phone with Peter Frampton. Once again,

0: There is a terrific documentary out there called Frampton. I highly recommend it. It's about Peters and the heyday, and then a bunch of stuff that happened to him afterward, and now he's doing great, dealing with some stuff, and got a great new album out there and more. It's always a great pleasure to talk with Peter. Joining us in the studio, we have actor Drew Powell.
1: Hello.
0: Yes, he's the guy that punches the nurse, if you've been watching The Pit.
1: If you haven't, sorry for the spoiler.
0: Yeah, what did we need?
2: Do you have a hard time in hospitals now?
3: No, because I've become a nurse advocate. I like that is my new thing. The number of stories where women, these nurses have come up to me and said, "Oh, I've had much worse than that."
2: Really?
3: Yeah. It's okay, enough of this. We got to fix it.
0: That's the voice of Zachary Spicer. This show, Zach, we like to mention incredibly obscure things. So I mentioned this earlier and got nothing. I thought a couple of our cinephiles. Is that what you call yourself, Josh?
4: Well, let's see. Continue. I know what you're going to say, but go ahead and continue.
1: Yeah, I mean, I don't know. I don't even think Jack Nicholson would have gotten this.
4: Yeah.
0: There's a scene in a movie where the woman's going, "Spicer, Spicer."
4: Oh, well, it's a prominent line like that. Right. What were we thinking?
1: The movie is Five Easy Pieces with Jack Nicholson.
0: Oh,
4: great movie.
2: I love that movie.
0: Remember the character?
1: Do you remember?
2: No, not at all. It's my last name, and I don't even remember
1: It's his last name. He doesn't even remember.
4: And it just came out 56 years ago.
2: Yeah.
4: So
2: it's hot off the press.
4: I just thought if top of mind, certainly.
0: If my last name was Spicer, I would have remembered it. Anyway, it's a great scene.
4: Well, you know, who was it? Somebody versus Griswold. It's a landmark Supreme Court case.
0: Oh, Griswold versus Connecticut.
4: There it is, right
0: who
4: there.
0: Who can forget that?
4: The whole state of Connecticut can't stand you. How about that?
0: You guys are making a movie called Little Five. And it's
1: about Johnny Five as a baby. Yeah. It's a prequel to Short Circuit.
5: Little Five is alive.
0: And it's about the Little 500, kind of made famous in the movie Breaking Away. I
2: think that's the only
0: people saw
2: way.
0: It for the first time.
2: Yeah, whenever you talk to people from not Indiana and you say you're from Indiana, they're like, "Oh, Breaking Away." It's like, yeah, it's a large
1: state. So for those who don't know. What does Little Five refer to?
2: It refers to the Little 500, which was a bicycle race that got started down there in Bloomington in 1954. And, you know, it's set off of the Indy 500. So, you know, there's 33 teams, and they race around the track. The men race around for 200 laps. The women race around for 100. And it's this massive cultural event. And it's turned over the years. In the 80s, it was dubbed as the world's greatest college weekend. Because it is literally a week-long party.
0: Cool.
2: Like, the city just shuts down.
6: Yeah.
0: Which is awesome.
1: Yeah. Yeah, it is awesome. Yeah.
0: And your movie is going to feature, you mentioned,
2: There's
0: some cameo stuff involving Mr. Mellencamp.
2: Uh-huh.
0: And at that first one, I think this is really cool, Adam Sandler.
2: Yeah.
0: Was down there. Was he working for MTV at the time?
2: He was working for MTV, yeah. MTV used to go down there, cover the world's greatest college weekend and all of the spring break antics that would be happening around town.
0: And that was the heyday of MTV.
2: Oh, yeah. Yeah, yeah, yeah. Oh, yeah. And so we got in touch with them before they closed shop and licensed all of their footage and everything from when they were down there. It's really amazing. It's transformative. You just get thrown back into the mid-80s. It's the coolest thing in the world.
0: So do you have to obviously everybody's got to be wearing the appropriate clothes.
2: Oh, yeah.
3: I can't wait to see what my 80s look's going to be. I haven't met with...
2: it's a dress.
0: Are you going to... I was just going to say, are you going to have the beard?
3: I don't know. You got to ask the producer.
0: Yeah. Is that an 80s?
2: I think so.
0: Really?
2: Yeah.
3: He's kind of a... Indiana, I don't know about blue collar, but like he's an Indiana guy, and
2: it's
3: they've written this really cool thing because it's, you know, there's a lot of layers to it. The family thing, my wife has passed, and so I'm living with her dad.
0: This is your character, by the way.
3: My character, yes.
0: Hello,
3: sorry,
0: your wife,
3: Veronica.
4: You killed me off.
3: Yeah, she still talks about you guys doing the friggin' Charlie Brown.
4: I don't know what you're talking about.
0: It was a joke.
3: It was a joke. She loves it. But it's great. And there's another character in there that's going to be played by an actor to be named later. That is really cool. There's just a lot of great surprises.
1: An actor to be named later, Pat Godwin.
7: I heard that.
3: We loved your audition, Pat.
7: Thank you. It was a little much, but give me a second chance.
2: Yeah. No, there's a lot of crying in this uplifting sports movie that we're working on.
1: Is the most expensive thing in a production like that making sure everything's period correct?
2: Yeah, 100%. The way that we're doing this movie, we're filming it like they would have filmed it in the 80s. So we're shooting on film.
1: And no, we're shooting, you're not.
2: Yeah, we are. And we've got... So tomorrow when we're at Assembly Hall, we're actually bringing in a VistaVision camera.
1: No kidding.
2: Which has never stepped foot here in Indiana. It's what they used to, I mean, The Searchers. The Searchers was like one of the original movies on VistaVision, Vertigo.
1: How cool is that?
2: And the one that we're filming with was one of the cameras on One Battle After Another that they filmed on
1: last year. And they brought that whole sequence is amazing.
2: That whole thing back. So we're doing that. And then the cool thing is like anybody that's ever been to Bloomington, it doesn't look anything like it did now, you know, back in the 80s. And so what we're doing is we're building all of the model sets like they used to do in the 70s and 80s, like for Star Wars and everything, you know.
1: Sure.
2: They would shoot these tiny miniatures and then, you know, make it look like a massive set. And so
0: you're gonna shrink Drew?
2: Yeah.
3: People have tried. It's hard.
4: No, just like the Fantastic Voyage, Tom. I try. Miniaturize you.
2: Yeah, but it's so, I mean, that's where it sinks all of the money, you know.
1: It's gonna look amazing.
2: Yeah, it's gonna be incredible. Yeah, yeah.
3: It's cool to come on here. You got some people that really know ball in here when it comes to movies. Yeah. These guys know what they're talking about.
4: Five easy pieces.
2: Yeah.
0: Other than that, I want to give you guys more obscure stuff. So you'll leave here with something
2: confused
0: to remember.
4: What the hell was that?
0: You're going to go watch Five Easy Pieces and go, oh, the Spicer scene is crazy.
3: Oh, yeah.
0: Great. Now, this is an obituary, kind of. I'm going to play something. I want to see if you recognize what this is.
2: Okay.
0: This is from Hollywood.
4: Just push a button.
0: Here we go.
6: I'm Dick Black. You're doing a porno movie, right?
8: Right.
6: Then I'm the man for you.
8: I'm glad to meet you, Mr. Black, but I'm afraid you're not exactly the type we're looking for.
0: George C. Scott.
6: You mean because I'm black?
8: No, he's just not the type.
6: What do you mean, not the type? Man, don't you know who I am? I'm Big Dick Black. I've done more porno movies than you ever saw. I work with Harry Reams, Johnny Wye. Not the type? I'm a woman's dream.
8: I'm sorry, Mr. Black. I'm sure you're very good, but at the moment, I just don't have anything for you. If something comes up, I'll be happy to give you a call.
6: I knew this was a scam. This is bull.
0: No, it is.
2: No.
3: Was that Mr. T?
0: Good guess. That was actually the great actor Hal Williams, who passed away last week. You may remember him from The Waltons. Private Benjamin.
1: 227.
3: Oh, yeah.
1: At this 227. Point, at this point he's most famous for this show.
7: I'm slowing it down.
0: That's the movie Hardcore.
2: Okay.
0: The great scene with George C. Scott where he comes in auditioning. Because you've been to auditions.
3: Oh, yeah. I auditioned for freaking The Odyssey. And it was hard to watch that yesterday. I'm like, it could have been me.
2: Matt Damon beat him out. Yeah.
0: I don't think you could have been Big Dick Black.
3: You're right.
0: That'd be a lot of makeup. Very controversial. Best of luck with Little Five. I want to keep hearing more about it. Sounds like fun.
2: Awesome.
0: Thanks for joining us today.
2: Thank you.
0: These are the O'Reilly Studios. This is the Bob and Tom Show.
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0: And now, from the Bob and Tom Archives, we dust off another classic. classic. A moment of frivolity.
1: I have a story that I teased a little while ago. There's a new product out there called Red E Bag, okay?
2: Spell that for me.
1: R-E-D.
2: Yep.
1: Capital E, new word. B-A-G. So it's like red E bag.
2: Enema bag? Is it an enema bag?
1: Like a ready bag.
3: Like a suitcase?
1: Well, no, it's more of a trendy looking canvas bag, Tom.
3: What's it for?
1: It was created by Jody and Jim Carr that you can discreetly carry around in case you need to throw up.
3: There's a need for this?
1: Apparently, if there's a problem with morning sickness or maybe you're just bulimic, the bags come in black and pink and are priced at under $20 feature a removable black liner that can hold up to a half gallon of liquid.
2: This is primary.
3: Half a gallon, huh?
2: Bob?
4: Yeah.
2: I think it's time for us to move to the lake and get the bait store.
4: Yeah. That's all I've always wanted. So more minnows?
2: Darn right.
1: Uh-huh.
2: I told you to fill that night crawler bin is empty. So this is primarily aimed at the female? Is that what they're marketing?
3: Maybe it's for people who have various illnesses associated with treatments for other things.
2: Like the hilarious world of chemotherapy.
1: Does that make you throw up?
2: Well,
4: I'm sure it does make you nauseous and everything.
3: I'm keeping a list of topics you brought up today. Aren't funny.
4: You're really on it today.
3: That's number seven.
2: Wait a minute.
4: Hey, this is a distraction.
2: I have not heard from this gentleman in ages.
4: Ladies and gentlemen.
1: Where have you been, Doc?
4: Dr. Tom Whiskey.
2: A true tale from the Old West, Dr. Tom Whiskey. Oh, my gosh.
3: Now, I'll tell you what, I've seen my share of puke in my day.
1: Well, I bet. You're a doctor and all.
3: Being a doctor.
2: You didn't say good morning to all those doctors.
3: Hi, everybody.
4: Hi, Doc.
3: Chick, how are you, sir?
2: Good. Don't forget to say hi to Tom.
4: It's my favorite part.
3: Sorry. Christy, how are you, sweetie?
1: I'm good, thank you.
3: Look like a college professor today. You've got your black turtleneck on and your nice-looking jacket.
1: Thank you.
2: He needs a pipe.
3: Yeah, very, very nice. Very hot. Look kind of like a librarian.
1: Mm. Okay.
3: Yeah. Would you like to get ridden real rough?
1: No, but thank you for the offer.
2: Get put away wet?
3: How about you, Bob?
4: No, thanks, Doc.
3: Tom? No, thanks, Doc.
4: Yes. I love that. Hey, who does Doc Whiskey?
2: Who does that, by the way?
3: This is a true story of Ted Whiskey.
4: Ted Whiskey, all Frontier.
2: Right. Frozen Head, Ted Williams.
3: Ted worked as a mechanic.
4: Mm. In the Old West.
3: Yes.
2: What do you work on?
4: There are needs for mechanics in
2: the
4: Old West.
2: What do you work on, Doc?
3: Had a lot of downtime.
4: I guess.
3: Walked into his bedroom, and there's his wife, Gertie, packing up a suitcase.
1: Yeah.
2: Oh, boy.
3: He says, Gertie, what are you doing? And she said, I'm moving to Sydney, Australia.
1: Oh.
3: I heard prostitutes there get paid $400 every time for doing what I do for you for free.
2: Really?
4: Wow.
3: $400.
1: Wow.
3: Well, later on that night, Gertie walks into the bedroom and sees Ted packing his suitcase.
1: Yeah.
3: She says, where are you going? And Ted says, I'm coming too. I want to see how you live on $800 a year.
0: They don't say we didn't warn you.
2: Oh, my God.
0: There's laughter ahead. This is Bob and Tom Radio.
2: Radio.
3: We received one day an album. I think you're responsible for this, Christy.
1: I
3: you'd gone down to see the Dalai Lama or
1: yes,
3: something.
1: Met the Dalai Lama.
2: Was he just saying hi to people because he wanted to pass along the word of the Lord?
1: He was raising money. He was the word of the Lord. Wait a minute. First
2: Whoever.
1: Of all,
4: the word.
2: Who is it?
4: The
2: Buddha?
4: Word of the Buddha.
3: Could you let her tell the story?
2: Okay.
1: He was raising money to help free Tibet.
4: How much did he clip you for?
1: $250.
2: Wow.
1: And he had a cold.
4: But he had
1: I didn't
4: a cold.
1: Get to shake his hand.
2: You know what he
1: to
2: said
1: Steven
2: backstage
1: Seagal.
2: When he got
1: what?
2: Your money?
4: Look at the wad of cash.
2: Look at what I got for that cute little blonde girl.
1: He was a very nice
3: man. So are you thinking of
1: And
3: him?
1: I got to meet Steven Seagal for the $250.
3: Ooh.
5: Yes. Steven
1: he was packing. I told you that. Yeah. He had guns all around.
2: I bet he's
1: known
2: a lot about packing.
1: Mm-hmm.
3: Yeah, well, that doesn't reflect on the
1: but anyway,
3: small size of his genitalia, I'm sure.
1: The Dalai Lama was with a group of monks at the time.
3: And which, they had an album,
1: because they travel together in packs, I guess. And they had an album.
4: They do.
2: A pack of monks. What would that be called?
4: A worship of monks?
2: A worship of that's good. That's
1: they wear
2: good.
1: Sensible shoes and good watches. But anyway.
2: What kind of watch?
1: Just a nice, I mean, a good, like a Swatch or something, but a good watch.
3: A Fister of monks.
1: No,
2: do they still make
1: no.
2: Swatch watches? They still make
1: my,
3: would
1: this,
3: you
1: I
3: stop changing
1: this.
3: The subject? God, I can't have a linear thought in this room. In any event,
2: what are we playing here, Cheap
1: the monks
2: Trick?
1: They had a CD.
3: They have
1: out
3: a CD of chanting.
1: Chants. Yeah. Yes.
3: And these famous guttural
1: the Gagarin
3: chants.
1: Monks or something. Right. Gagarin chants
3: so
1: or whatever.
3: We noticed, and you'll hear us. This is live on the air. You'll hear us. Yep. At the time, we noticed that it sounded an awful lot like the beginning of Black Sabbath, Iron Man, which, I'm sorry, is one of the greatest rock songs of all time. There's just no arguing about it.
4: This may have the setup in it also.
3: I think it does.
4: Here we go.
3: These are the monks.
4: Oh, these are the monks.
1: Tibetan monks.
3: Yeah, this is the Tibetan sacred temple music. They're blowing in horns.
4: Excuse me.
1: Yeah, they look like those big, big horn.
5: Like the Ricola
3: commercial. I'm not one to, take a cultural stance on innate superiority of Western over church music, but I don't know.
1: You can't really sing along with this, can you?
3: Not a big argument there. Anyway.
2: Where's that one?
1: Now that's an actual monk voice.
4: Oh, is it?
1: That's not an instrument.
6: John is dead. John Bryden.
3: A little bit of Oklahoma.
6: You were all going to burn
3: Wait a minute,
6: hell.
3: Wait a minute, Bob.
4: Oh, I'm
3: Bob.
4: Sorry.
3: Get out Ozzy.
4: Oh.
3: Black Sabbath.
2: Oh God!
3: I think we can segue this right into Black Sabbath. Hang on a second.
2: It's so going to rain right here in the studio.
1: They need some drums.
3: That's the monk.
4: Wait.

0: East meets West.
1: Oh, yeah.
2: That was almost too perfect.
3: It's still there.
1: You still got the monks going?
3: Oh, yeah. Yeah.
1: Okay.
3: It sounds great.
0: Oh, yeah.
2: Yeah, baby.
1: Now that's going to sell.
0: Okay.
4: Bob and Tom. If God didn't want you to listen, he wouldn't have given you ears.
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0: then he got hit in the balls.
1: Ouch.
0: Ouch. That'll wake you up. Good, good morning. From the O'Reilly Auto Parts Studio, it's the Bob and Tom Show. Jess Hooker at the news desk.
2: Hello.
0: Hello, Pat Godwin.
3: Hey, chick.
0: Hello, Josh Arnold.
4: Hello.
0: There's Ace Cosby.
5: Hello.
0: I'm Chick McGee at the NHTSA Sports Desk. Do not speed. Slow down. You move too fast. Hello, Tom.
6: Hello. Thanks for joining us.
7: You got to make the morning last.
6: Ah, very good. Pat looking very festive today.
3: It's summer.
6: Yeah, I had kind of a Hawaiian type thing.
0: Yeah. Boy, it is summer, right? Well, geometric shapes.
3: Do you like
2: yeah,
3: it?
2: Yeah.
3: Do you
2: it
3: like
2: looks...
3: a chick?
0: Me?
3: Yeah.
0: I do not.
2: Mid-century modern to me.
0: Yeah. Could be.
2: Yeah.
6: I don't know what that means, but yeah, it's a nice shirt, though.
0: Maybe a real estate agent in Florida.
2: It's
0: maybe.
2: Like an architectural
3: It's Goodwill Aisle 3.
2: Actually. Oh, okay.
6: Okay, good. Now, coming up, your letters, many are fascinating. A bunch of great guests today, including Peter Frampton. Yay. I got a chance to listen to his new collection, his new album yesterday.
0: Very good.
6: God, there's some great guitars. And also, we'll be joined by Drew Powell. He's part of a movie being made right now of interest. If you ever saw the movie Breaking Away, great movie. Probably, I don't know, what is it, 40 plus years old. Yeah. But they're doing kind of a... Not a sequel, but another version of a story about that particular famed bicycle event.
0: Breaking back
6: in Bloomington, involving the ladies. So we'll find out about that coming up. Very exciting. Once again, I wanted to pick up where we left off yesterday just briefly. We were talking about yesterday officially was Gorgeous Grandma Day, and it has been that since 1984.
0: What? Is that right?
6: Yeah. It's one of those official days. I
0: had no idea.
6: Yeah, but the point is it's celebrating grandmas.
0: Mm-hmm.
6: What was interesting to me was, and I have technically grandparents. I never met them. They were deceased. Both my grandmothers were deceased by the time I was born. But so I didn't have the option of calling, Nana, Meemaw, whatever. We kind of went around the horn here. And there are some interesting names, and obviously Grandma, Nana, Grammy, Granny, Meemaw.
0: G-Dog.
6: Who knows? Mimi, very popular. Gigi. But I guess a lot of folks now are deciding.
0: Declaring.
2: Yeah, it's like a birth announcement. It's like a grandparent announcement. This is my name.
7: Remember my grandma told us all to call her Silverbush. We didn't care for that.
6: Yeah, I can see that would be rough.
7: We asked her.
0: You didn't know what it was. That now you look back.
7: Yeah. Oh man, I wish we hadn't called my grandma Silverbush.
6: Well, she was in the Rockettes, in the panty free days.
7: It was pre code.
0: Are you aware if you have a hot grandma? Are you aware that your grandma's hot?
7: Do you think she's? Can you separate yourself enough to know that she's hot?
0: Because I know I don't think you can with your mom.
7: Right.
0: But maybe your grandma, you're enough removed.
7: Or an aunt.
6: I made the point that if you have
0: sexy
6: a really...
0: sexy aunt, maybe?
6: If you, there's a correlation between having a really young, gorgeous grandmother and your level of white trashness.
2: Yes, teenage pregnancy.
0: I would say there is some sort of socioeconomic...
6: Yes, when you're 28 and you have a grandchild, I'm just saying, typically that would be... Which happens.
0: That doesn't speak to planning at all.
6: Yeah. Which is fine. Whatever.
0: Yeah, whatever.
6: But I was just wondering, we kind of went around the horn. What did you call your grandmother again?
0: Grandma, that was my mom's mom. And my dad's mom, her name was Helena, and I called her Lena.
6: Nice.
0: Never grandma, never.
6: Patty G, grandparents?
3: Meemaw.
6: Meemaw?
3: Yeah.
6: Okay. That's on the list, actually.
0: Meemaw, you straight.
3: You silly.
6: Miss Hooker?
2: We had Nana and Grandma Phyllis.
0: Grandma Phyllis?
2: Yeah, kind of boring.
7: Grandma Starkey and Grandma Arnold.
2: Yeah.
6: Okay, so that's sort of kind of delineates who's who.
0: Ringo Starkey was your grandma?
7: That's crazy. Ringo Starkey apparently is like a fourth cousin or something of someone strange. In my family.
0: Man, it's you should be curious enough to engage a lawyer and see if you can cash in on some of that.
7: Oh, man.
0: Hello,
6: Ringo. I'm sure Ringo would love to throw some money your way. We do have a letter. Oh, first of all, congratulations to Nick for deciding that we should play Trauma to the Groin in honor of that baseball injury earlier this week in which the hitter had to have one of his testicles rebuilt.
0: Fouled the ball right into his left testicle. Or was it the right? I'm not sure.
6: One of them. Yeah. One of them went down. He's out for a couple weeks, right?
0: Ooh, yeah.
6: One of our letters, I want to get right to it. It's from Brett. He goes, I have an unusual grandparent name. My daughter calls my dad. When my daughter was born, I asked my father what he wanted to be called as a grandparent.
0: Mm-hmm.
6: He said, Grandmaster.
7: Oh, that's good.
6: I took this to heart. When my daughter learned to speak, I told her to refer to him as Grandmaster Lee. To this day, she's 14 now. She only refers to my dad as such. That's a good one.
0: I'm just remembering this now. I've always wanted my grandchildren to call me the governor.
7: Yeah. Oh, yeah.
0: So, you know, do you know anybody who'll buy us beer? The governor will get us some beer. You know, go call the governor. See what, you know, that'd be kind of cool, right?
6: Yeah, that's a good one.
0: Yeah. Governor.
2: My kids have a strange name for my dad. It's Grandpa Tony because his name is David.
0: Right.
6: Okay.
3: I like it.
6: You want to run that by me again?
2: I don't. They associated somebody else with my dad, and they thought, so they called him Tony. They called him Grandpa Tony.
6: How does he feel about that?
2: They still call him. I mean, they don't really. They're adults now, but yeah, he didn't care. He thought it was funny.
7: That is funny.
2: Yeah. They call my mom Grandma Crazy because I jokingly said it when my son was learning to talk, and it stuck.
6: No, in all truth, how much were you kidding?
2: Not at all.
6: Okay, that's what I had sense that might be.
2: No jokes.
6: Yeah. No. So isn't there some kind of a thing now? Like you say, people, they'll send out a memo.
2: Yeah, it's like a Facebook post. Like, my grandchild has arrived, and this is what she's going to call me. Yeah, this is what my grandkids are going to call me. It's
6: and this article seems to indicate that it's getting more and more away from Grandma and Nana.
2: Yeah, I know someone who just became a grandparent, and she's going by Lolly.
6: I like that.
2: Yeah. I had an Aunt Lolly, but yeah.
7: Nope.
0: Yeah. No.
6: You don't like Lolly?
7: No good. You know why? There's a second part to that.
3: Yeah.
6: Oh, wait a minute.
2: Do you want me to tell you the rest of it?
3: Oh, the pop part, right?
6: Oh, it's Lolly Papa? Oh, geez.
2: Well, it's she's going to go by Lolly, and then the grandpa is going to go by Pop.
3: Nope.
2: And so lollipop.
0: Lollipop.
6: I'm out. I see. Sorry, Josh.
7: No apology necessary. It's
6: My children call Kelly's mom and dad Papa and Nana.
7: And do those things happen naturally?
6: Yeah.
7: Yeah.
2: Mm-hmm.
0: So. They should call Papa and Mau Mau.
6: Oh, the great song.
7: That is better than Lollipop.
6: The great song by the Rivingtons, of course.
0: Lollipop, lollipop.
1: We represent.
0: That's not lollipop.
6: Oh, you want that?
3: What happened over there?
6: You want that dreadful song, My Boy Lollipop?
7: No, he wants. I thought you want lollipop, lollipop,
0: lollipop. Oh, lollipop.
6: Boom, boom, boom. What is that?
7: You don't remember that?
3: Just the best song of all time.
2: Yeah,
0: big time hit. Yeah,
7: and then it had like a resurgence because of Stand By Me. They sing it as they're walking along the river.
0: Yep, you're right.
6: Okay, how about this one? Oh, sorry. That's some Steve Ali. Thank you, Steve.
3: What a jeez, Tom.
6: Sorry.
7: Boy, all of a sudden, I was drunk in a hotel.
0: Yeah, trying to get the.
7: This is no good.
6: Yeah, this is a vomit inducing.
0: That vocal strong.

0: God, that's just awful.
1: I would like it, though, if a girl called me her sugar dandy.
2: Oh.
1: That's kind of nice.
3: Yeah.
4: That's better than sugar daddy.
0: I've been close.
1: Yes, because sugar daddy would suggest I have
2: Can we talk off the air, maybe?
0: Sorry, just kidding. Okay. By the way, My Boy Lollipop, a big hit by...
2: That's not that song. That's
0: Millie Small.
2: That's a different lollipop.
0: God, that is dreadful, though.
4: Yeah, that's rough.
2: It's with the... In it.
1: Lollipop, lollipop.
0: I don't remember that. Lollipop.
2: When you hear it, you'll remember.
1: Those really are like the only lyrics.
3: Yeah.
2: Yeah.
0: And I yesterday I went out on a limb and I declared one of the most overrated foods is the banana split. Not good.
4: Wrong.
0: With the pineapple one is awful.
2: You're pro banana split?
4: But pro banana split.
0: Let me continue.
3: Oh, no, no.
0: I also would say that when you're a kid, you think nothing would be better than one of those giant lollipops. They're awful.
4: Yeah.
0: You know, the one the size of a Frisbee on a stick.
2: You take one of those.
0: You finally get one and you go, this is not good.
2: You take one of those on it. You need a commitment out of somebody if they're going to do that.
0: No, they're not good.
1: I think banana splits are good, but they're never as good as you think they're going to be.
2: Yeah,
4: no, that is that should be a table dessert. Everyone gets a bite and we move on.
1: I don't like any dessert that's shareable. Who does?
0: No, but
4: I do.
0: Who's going to eat the part with the pineapple on it?
4: Yeah. I do. That's my favorite part.
5: That's the worst.
4: I like the chocolate and the pineapple together.
2: Oh,
1: this is fascinating. I am happy to hear that. This is the first person I've ever heard say.
4: Yeah, I would get rid of the strawberry. Half
0: what?
4: Chocolate, half pineapple.
1: Really interesting.
4: Banana split. Yeah.
0: Wait a minute. Now, when you get Neapolitan ice cream, in what order do you eat the...
4: I eat all of them at the same time.
0: That's wrong. I'm sorry.
4: Want a little taste of all of
0: this is the influence of liberal...
2: Here, here.
0: Liberal politics on food.
4: I have a drive-in near my house that I can walk to, and I'm going to go get the pineapple and chocolate banana split this weekend.
2: You like pineapple dunked in chocolate?
4: With chocolate,
0: yes. Is this soft ice cream?
4: Yeah, it is soft serve. Yeah.
0: I just think it's overrated. Do they sell many of those?
4: I don't know. You know what? I'll ask them when I walk up to the... it's a walk up and you order and you stand out there and you wait.
1: I love that. I love the summertime only ice cream joints.
4: Frosty Boy.
0: And by the way, there are many people who don't pay enough for their hard work. Teachers, for example, but also people that work at ice cream shops.
4: Yes.
0: That is such a tough gig.
4: Yeah.
0: And especially when you get there and they come up and they've got, you know, six booger-eating kids, and he
6: wants to try the bubble gum. Oh,
0: they have to pass out those little sticks. Mm. Those people need a little... That should be tax-free income. I'm talking to you, Mr. President.
2: Have you ever been for... You just can't stand it anymore, and they're still tasting an order, and you just, come on! Never done that? Come on! Order something!
0: I do think there should be a separate line, for example, at Starbucks for adults that want just coffee.
2: Taster.
0: As soon as you see the kids, about four or five kids in front of you, you go, get ready for the blender.
2: I was going to say, we're
0: going to be here for a while.
3: Did you guys have the Dusty Road?
4: No, what is that?
3: Malt powder on like chocolate and a banana.
2: Oh, okay.
3: Yeah, that I liked.
4: No.
0: Yeah. And now, do you call sprinkles Jimmy's?
1: Were you that East Coast?
3: No.
4: Yeah.
1: Okay.
3: No.
0: Really?
3: Sprinkles, I think. Yeah.
4: Yeah.
0: What? I thought that would be
1: all over.
0: You may
1: have been 10 miles away from the line.
3: Right. In Philly, it was sprinkles.
0: Wouldn't you like to see a map, like when they're doing those political maps? Wouldn't it be funny if they cut away? And now for a break. Here's where they call them sprinkles. Here's where they call them Hardee's.
1: Here's where inline becomes online.
2: And here's the pop soda line.
1: Yes.
4: I'll have a
2: pop.
4: Big one.
2: I'll have a soda.
0: Ah, very, very interesting. Mm-hmm. As you can tell, our program, we'd like to dig into the deep topics.
2: It's a mess, yes.
0: But I would vote down the banana split.
4: Mm.
0: Sorry.
4: I haven't had one this season yet. I need to. Yeah, I'm going to go.
0: And again, I am looking forward to this new state fair thing that every state fair always has some cool stuff now. Mm-hmm. There's always the deep fried whatever. And apparently this summer it's going to be a butter-dipped ice cream cone.
4: That's the big one.
0: I'm counting the days. Before we move on, I want to check in with Mr. McGee.
2: Yes?
0: And keeping your life safe and simple at the same time.
2: That's exactly right. Peace of mind, Tom. That's Simply Safe. You know, in the United States, there's a break-in every 26 seconds. That means somewhere right now an intruder is breaking into a home. 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The crime is stopped way before it even starts. 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
0: Excuse me, there was just 26 seconds ago you started this. 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
2: Bob and Tom Studio.
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0: 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Lots of other cool stuff on there, including Miss Hooker's videos. 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

0: pants around here when I finish with your laundry? Because I'm a guy you don't want to fight. When I say jump, you say yeah, right. I'm the man of this house until you get home.
1: He's the man. He's the man.
0: What I say goes around here, right out the window. And I don't want to hear a lot of whining, so I'll shut up. The sooner you learn who's boss around here, the sooner you can give me my orders, dear. Because I'm head honcho around here, but it's all in my head.
1: He's the man. He's the man.
0: And I can have sex anytime that you want. Because I'm a man who has needs, but they're not that important. And don't expect any flowers from me, because if I'm not mistaken, you prefer jewelry. I'm the king of my castle when you're not around.
1: He's the man. He's the man.
0: And I'll drink and watch sports whenever I want to get in trouble. And I'll come home when I'm good and ready to sleep on the couch. Because a man's got

0: We're hanging out with comedian Dove Davidoff. Do you have a girlfriend? Do you have a...
1: I have someone that left me that I still love very much, but
2: thanks for bringing it up, Tom.
1: No, I think these are good. I think they're interesting because everybody's going through this at some point.
2: What?
1: Yeah, not to mention his goggles, which I had just bought him.
0: She took your dog.
1: She did take the animal. It was hard. I'm just worried I'm going to become that guy. Like that fork in the road where you have a defining moment in your life, and had you been able to make it work, you could have been a whole person. But you didn't. I'm worried 10 years from now, I'm going to see her on the other side of the street and the sun's shining and she has kids and they're eating ice cream and, you know, she's got a husband. And then I'm on this side of the street and it's dark and raining and I got an open silk shirt with a gold medallion and I'm trying to convince some stripper to get my 88 Mustang because I know somebody with good coke. I don't want to be that guy, Bob. I want to be a decent human being. I'm fighting a good fight, you know?
3: I'm with you.
1: And now I find myself. I got a dream.
0: And she's got the dog. I'm more worried about the dog than the gold medallion.
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6: Hello.
5: Hello. There's Pat Godwin.
7: Hey, chick.
5: Hey, man. There's Josh Arnold.
7: Hi there.
5: Hi there. There's Ace Cosby.
8: Hey, Chick.
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9: And let's see now. We got a new way for you to access us, if you will. You can email us, BobandTom@BobandTom.com, or just go to the Bob and Tom website and find out about the VIP thing we got going. Also, Miss Hooker's got some cool videos. You want to tell me about them?
6: Yeah, Hooker the Cooker series, where I prepare the food that I make for you guys, and we put a video up the night before I bring in the food. Like today, we have a new video up.
9: Oh,
6: because I'm going to be serving you guys something a little
5: from the grill.
6: No, it's not from the grill.
7: Why are you going
5: dessert?
6: Because I don't know how you guys are going to feel about it.
9: Oh. Have you tried it?
6: Yeah. There's a raw egg involved.
9: Okay, that's all right with me.
6: It's fresh, though. Mm-hmm. It's straight from the chute.
5: Right, straight from the chicken days.
9: Thank you.
6: Yeah, so we have something to try at some point this morning. So, yeah.
9: Okay, well, we'll look forward to that. Once again, check it out at bobandtom.com.
5: When you were a kid and watching cooking shows, didn't it just amaze you that they would put the entree into the oven and then, and let's... see what it looks like now. And boom, there it was all done. I had no idea how they were
8: doing
5: that.
8: Mom, we need to get one of those super stoves.
5: Yes. You put it in, then you yank it out, and it's done in seconds.
6: I did learn that the prep for a cooking show is about twice as long as the actual cooking show.
8: Yeah. You know what I'm trying to master? And I'd like to know if any of you guys have. The one-handed egg crack.
5: Mm-hmm. I dabble, to be honest. My hands aren't, my hands are wide, but they're not long enough. I think you need to
8: maybe that's my issue. I don't necessarily have long hands.
5: Tom is a great one-handed egg cracker if he'd want to.
8: You got it?
9: I can do it usually.
5: Yeah.
8: No mess?
9: What I usually do is I will crack eggs into a little pitcher so I can then pour them gracefully onto the, if I'm making fried eggs.
8: Okay.
5: What did you say?
9: Yeah.
5: You depend on the word gracefully when you're cooking? You're not a man.
9: Because eggs are delicate. I don't want the yolk to break.
8: Sure. Not especially a fried egg. Yeah.
9: Or a poached egg.
5: How do you feel about folding? There's a lot of folding in that hoity-toity cooking. You fold.
9: Don't you? There's an omelet, perhaps.
6: You incorporate.
5: Fold and incorporate.
9: Yes.
5: Gracefully.
9: And if radio were a poker game, I'd be folding this conversation.
5: All right. Message received.
9: I have a very unusual letter I wanted to get to.
5: All right, sir.
9: For Josh. I'm not sure how to take this. Josh, of course, you are an avid fisherman.
8: Yeah. I like to angle.
9: And this letter comes to us from Zach.
8: Hi, Zach.
9: He said, a question for Mr. Arnold. Would you consider for your final wish to be cremated and have your remains turned into a fishing lure? If so, would it be a crankbait, a jerkbait, a swim bait, or a plastic worm?
8: Okay.
9: I mentioned this as my last wish to my wife. Her look of disapproval was astonishing.
8: Hmm.
9: So this guy wants to be cremated and turned into some kind of a fishing lure.
8: Oh, I wonder what kind of fishing lure he wants to be turned into.
9: Yeah, he hasn't revealed that.
8: I'm going crankbait.
9: No, I don't know what that means.
8: It's a hard plastic. Usually it has a square bill or even sometimes a rounded bill and all this stuff. And it's called a crankbait because you just crank it right back to you. It's just a simple throw out and a steady retrieve. Well, you can do
9: other things. Does it look like a fish?
8: Yeah, a lot of times they do. And there can be different colors. I'm going to go with a sexy shad crankbait.
9: Oh.
8: Yeah.
9: Now, how many of those could they make out of your cremated remains?
8: Oh, I don't know. How many cremated are, let's say, would my cremated remains fill this coffee cup?
6: Yeah, it would.
2: Overflowing.
9: Three or four times over.
6: Yeah.
8: Oh, so maybe three. Oh, geez. I mean, you're going to get a good, I'm going to say 24 crankbaits out of that.
9: Now, I wonder if there's a place that, I know there are places that do everything, but I wonder if there's a place that'll make your cremated remains into a fishing lure.
8: I don't know.
9: This could be a new business for somebody.
8: Hmm, yeah.
9: Well, there you go. A simple question, and we have a good answer. Thank you very much. I would say your cremated remains about the size of a tennis can. Is that a typical?
5: I'm going to go shoebox.
9: Shoebox?
5: Yeah.
9: My Auntie Girk was a little bigger than a tennis can's worth.
6: Yeah.
5: Well, she was a slight woman. Is that?
9: There you go.
5: Yeah, there you go.
8: My dad was cremated, but I didn't see the remains. I saw the canister it was in.
6: Yeah.
8: So, yeah, I guess it was about a thermos size.
6: I saw the bag, and it was like half of a gallon bag. Does that sound right?
2: Oh, yeah. Okay. Oh, yeah.
6: About that much? Yeah, the last remains I saw.
9: Yeah. Well, now on a brighter note, do you have any other topic to bring up?
5: Dear Bob and Tom Show. You'll know what the topic they're referring to as I continue. My gym teacher, my first year in high school, would do what he called jock checks almost every day.
8: Man.
5: This process consisted of him standing at the locker room door, having all the male students show that they were wearing a jock strap or had a cup. This means if you didn't normally wear one, you would have to change into a jock strap or a cup right in front of the teacher.
8: Hmm.
5: To this day, I still wonder if this was actually wholesome and out of concern for the students' well-being and their testicles, or somebody was enjoying something, or both, possibly.
9: We had a cup check thing.
5: I've never heard of it.
9: You would line up, and he would take a stick and wrap you in the groin.
8: Yeah.
9: Absolutely.
6: I've heard of that.
9: And obviously, as soon as it was coming, if someone didn't have one, they would immediately go get one.
8: Right.
6: Yeah, but the
8: guys
6: football
8: would do
6: team,
8: it in the halls, too.
6: Yes, exactly. Yeah. The football team, the guys would do it to each other, just say cup check in the middle of the hall.
8: And then just tap each other in the nuts. Yeah.
6: Or bag tag.
8: Right.
9: Bag tag.
5: I vividly remember bag tag. Yeah. I don't remember cup check. Yeah.
9: Wow. I got another great letter here. We were talking about the swimming and the importance of learning to swim. And that we got on the topic because we were talking about back in the day, the YMCAs, they were just for men, and there were no swimsuits at many of them. You just swam naked, which is so weird in retrospect. But we had a letter about the elder George Bush, President Bush.
5: All right. A Yalee.
9: He was at Yale University, and they required that you have to be able to swim to graduate. I was in a similar situation when I was in college. You had to be able to swim to graduate. The guy that lived next door to me senior year switched places with his roommate because he didn't want to learn how to swim.
6: Oh.
9: He was from Queens, Greater New York, and had never learned how to swim.
6: Yes.
9: So when you'd go for the swim test, they'd ask what your Social Security number was. No way. So his roommate had written it on his hand, and then his roommate.
6: Oh, wow.
9: Because this was like.
5: When did it click in that this was all to identify the body?
9: No, this is the funny part was it was about, I don't know, 2 months before graduation, and you had to be able to swim. So his roommate goes to take the swim test. They offer the swim test. You just go in there and check.
6: Right.
9: Anyways, his roommate dives in the pool and starts swimming. And then he realizes, wait a minute, I can't be be this good at this. I've got to look like I'm half drowning. So then he kind of slowed it down. This letter, somewhat similar, Dear Bob and Tom Show, writes David, longtime listener, dating back to the early 90s. You've been talking about swimming. I wanted to tell you about my dad. He was in the United States Navy and never learned how to swim.
5: Hmm.
9: During boot camp in the late 40s, he convinced a buddy to take his swimming test for him. In return, my dad covered his buddy's guard duty that day. I guess verifying who wasn't so strict back then because it was like they were in McHale's Navy. See, this guy knows my sweet spot.
5: He sure does. Oh, I never thought I'd say this about a piccolo, a flute. That's harsh.
9: Oh. Now they're bringing the big horns, Pat.
8: Pretty soon?
9: Yeah.
0: What do you mean, right there?
9: That's the great theme song to McHale's Navy, starring Ernest Borgnine. What a great show. Gruber on that show. The great Carl Ballantyne. Tim Conway.
5: Look how his face lights up.
9: Oh, God. So good. By the way, my father made it through 4 years in the Navy, honorably discharged, never learned how to swim. Well, thank you, David. I certainly appreciate that. Chick McGee, what do you got?
5: Dear Bob and Tom Show, it seems there has been a larger than usual amount of analysis on Tom's eccentricities as of late, which I've enjoyed immensely, by the way. This is from Carl, but they call him Bubby. In honor of this, can you please play the segment of the first time Tom met Augie Smith on the show? You guys, first time you played it, it was unbelievably hilarious. I swore it was scripted, but I later found out it was total all impromptu. Thanks for all you do. Your show makes life better. Well, thank you, Bubby. I appreciate that. We appreciate that.
9: That'd be a nice slogan.
6: Yeah.
9: Although the our show makes life better. Yeah. Is it the FTC that would come and
5: probably
9: say we had to prove it? We'll have to dig up the Augie Smith segment.
5: Yeah.
9: Yeah, that was true. Do you know the backstory on that?

0: playoffs yesterday. Fernando Mendoza, the number one draft pick in the NFL, all signed, sealed, and delivered. He took care of that yesterday.
1: I love the phrase, by the way, guaranteed money. Yeah. Could we have that in regular life for everybody else?
0: Well,
1: could that happen possibly?
0: There's another Manning at quarterback. We'll talk about Mr. Arch Manning there in Austin in Texas. And Mark Cuban is buying stuff. I'll tell you what and where.
1: Okay.
0: Come back.
1: All right. Well, thank you very
0: Cubes.
1: Much. Cubes! Now, I want to tell you a little bit about weight loss. 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Also coming up, some really cool stuff in the news. Did you by chance see the video that has been circulating about the orca?
0: Ramming another fish or something? Yeah.
1: The orca ramming a fish and the fish explodes. Right. And they've got a really odd explanation for this. They think it may be that the orcas are doing this just for fun.
0: It's a game? It's a game to them.
1: Remember that story we had not too long ago about the orcas that were putting the sunfish on their heads? And on their foreheads and swimming around like
0: hats. When they go to orca parties, they start, instead of a lampshade, they put another fish on their head?
1: Yeah, fascinating creatures, but a really cool story coming up about the orca. Also, I hope we get to it, we have emotional support chickens in the news.
0: Excellent.
1: And for Miss Hooker, we have a dessert that's going to get somebody in trouble because it features ants. Not sprinkles, but the critters, ants. We'll tell you about all that from the O'Reilly Auto Parts Studios. 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
0: Right now, this is the Bob and Tom All Day Replay. 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
0: Hello, Pat Godwin.
8: Hey, Chick.
0: There's Josh Arnold.
9: Hi.
0: Ace Cosby.
10: Howdy.
0: I'm Chick, and hello, Tom.
1: Hello, Chick McGee. We just had a letter from someone requesting the audio from the first visit by one comedian, Augie Smith. And again, by way of background, Augie was visiting another radio station in the building. I did not know him. Did not know they had a visitor. And then the intern from that radio show I ran into in the hallway, and she told me that he was a terrible guest and wasn't at all funny. Mm-hmm. Based on her idiocy, I knew that whatever she was saying, the opposite was true. So I said, well, send down Dean, and said to Dean, go get this guy. I want to meet him. So he walks in the room. I've never met him before, know nothing about him. And well, here's what happened.
11: Augie Smith.

0: is our guest from Montana. Mm-hmm. Do you ride horses and stuff?
1: Oh yeah. I was a gunfighter when I was younger. we all were in Montana. I remember riding away and a small child yelling, "Come back, Og! Come back!"
2: Oh yeah.
1: But my destiny was out there.
3: Is that why you're wearing all black and stuff?
1: Exactly.
2: Oh yeah. I was a gunfighter.
4: Sure.
1: I wasn't always a gunfighter. My family owned the general store for a while.
0: Uh-huh.
1: You know? And that wasn't the life for me.
2: Hey, Paul!
3: Is your mom named Miss Kitty or something?
1: She was the school marm.
2: He found out that you were from Billings, Montana, so naturally you ride.
1: What I'm talking about is freedom, people. Montana represents... You go to California, swear to God, it's illegal to smoke cigarettes in bars and taverns.
0: Mm-hmm.
1: And I say, I don't know, smoking is bad for you, but who's concerned about their health in a bar? What's the complaint on this one? Excuse me, Mr. Bartender Man, I am trying to get drunk so I can drive home and have unprotected sex with some chick I just met tonight, and this guy's blowing smoke in my face. In Montana, they'll shoot you with their six guns. I believe that we should abolish all bar laws in America. I believe in America, the land of the free, there should be no laws in bars. And if you don't like living under no laws, then don't go to the bar. For example, I don't like Bed Bath & Beyond. I don't like what goes on at Bed Bath & Beyond. So you know what I do about it? That's right. I don't go there. Yeah. Picket Bed Bath & Beyond. I don't put Bed Bath & Beyond in an axis of evil with Kitchen Caboodle and the Baby Gap. I don't think Bed Bath & Beyond should have to be 500 yards from elementary school. I just don't go to Bed Bath & Beyond.
4: I like Bed Bath & Beyond, doggy. I'm a divorce guy. I need them.
1: And I'm okay with you going there.
4: Thank you.
1: And I'm even okay with you smoking there. You know why? Because I don't go there. It doesn't affect
0: Thank you. Augie Smith, in the early days, he remains a terrific comedian.
5: So good.
0: He was a part of our Comedy Central special down the road. But, yeah, that's what happens when I have no preparation. So you're from Montana. I assume that you lasso. Speaking of that, this is actually kind of a nice tie-in. This comes to us from Custer, South Dakota. When I was a Custer Wildcat football player, we were instructed to pee on our feet to thwart athlete's foot.
6: Is that right?
0: I am not kidding. This is from John. Of course, that led to some peeing on another. I, by the way, don't believe that treatment ever worked. I'd never heard that.
5: I've heard that for jellyfish sting. Yes, but not I know, for
0: and we had that is not. Yes, that is out there, but it doesn't work.
5: Okay.
6: It doesn't really?
0: No.
7: That's been debunked, yeah.
0: Yeah, it's been debunked. But, and by the way, whoever thought of that? What kind of perv?
5: Yes.
0: Hey, finally an opportunity for me to urinate all over.
5: And I get to do it on the beach.
0: Oh, God.
6: But it's perfect, though. People are going to, and there's enough people saying, oh, it works to keep it going.
0: Yeah, there are a lot of really,
6: give it a shot.
0: A lot of really bad ideas in the history of pseudo-medicine. The good thing is, in contemporary culture, they're all coming back.
6: Let's run her up the flagpole, see if it's, salute it.
0: Just go to the internet for your medical advice, and you'll get all kinds of bad stuff. By the way, he says, Chick, that World War II series is on PBS. Apparently, it's also on Apple, right? On Apple TV?
6: Yeah, I don't know how I got it, but I pushed a button. And
7: I watched one last night.
6: There it was. Great. Yeah, it was great.
0: He goes, there's also a series on machines. Oh, I see. Machines that change the course of history.
6: Oh, yeah. That's
0: it's great,
6: one.
0: Chick. I think you'll like it.
6: That's a good one.
0: Then, P.S. Jess, if you have some tomatoes, please send them to me in Custer, South Dakota. We won't be seeing fresh tomatoes for another couple of weeks. I can't wait.
5: Man. Oh, okay.
0: If you can help me invent a fresh tomato that we can have year-round, we'll all be rich. I love you, Jess. You're such a doll. Well, isn't that
5: nice? That's very nice. Thank you.
0: Now, you got some fresh tomatoes, is that correct?
5: Yeah, I pick them up at the farmer's market on Wednesdays. Yeah.
0: Nice.
5: With some other produce.
0: Have you had any good sweet corn yet?
5: I have not. Have you guys?
6: I had some a couple nights ago. It was pretty good.
5: Yeah?
6: I mean, from, a standard grocery store. Real good.
5: Oh, okay.
6: Yeah.
0: Yeah, we bought some, and I haven't had a chance to have it yet, so.
6: Hmm.
0: Nothing is better than a great tomato in season.
5: Yes.
0: If you ask me. So, well, thank you for the kind words, John. Now, we have another thing. We had a news story about the essence of it was a food truck is no longer permitted on state property in Indiana because the slogan, what was the slogan again?
5: I don't know.
6: You'll love our meat in your mouth or something like that.
5: Yeah, yeah. I also learned that the lady who oversees that, the lady that went to them and said, hey, you've got to move, you can't be here anymore, her last name is Woodcock. Like,
0: yeah.
5: You think she'd have a little bit of an open mind, you know what I mean? About,
6: yeah, true.
5: About things like that?
0: Sure, I would think so.
5: Yeah.
0: This is from Ron in Phoenix.
6: Hi, Ron.
0: You were talking about company slogans. There's a company that makes a very eclectic donut set called Voodoo Donuts. Anyone ever heard of that?
6: I have heard of
0: it. In Oregon. Large orders are packaged in their signature pink boxes with the slogan, good things come in pink boxes.
5: All right.
0: That could be read many ways.
5: Many.
6: Are they trying to slip something by us there?
0: Thank you very much, Ron. And Ron also has a long letter coaching me on how to not spill things all over
5: my area.
0: There may be issues that I have with coasters, et cetera.
6: Dear Bob and Tom Show, hello, radio friends. This is from Adam in Grand Rapids. I thought I would share that I found a new way to experience summer camps as an adult since my days of school camp and Boy Scout camp with my friends in Michigan is now over. A few years ago, I started volunteering on South Manitou Island in Lake Michigan in the Sleeping Bear Dunes National Lakeshore.
0: Been there. I've walked around South Manitou.
6: A few weekends
0: ago. The entire. You know, there's a wreck. There's a shipwreck right offshore there.
5: I did not know that.
0: Yeah, it's very cool.
6: I was there for several days to help out, and during an evening, I was looking over the titles, as one does when one goes to I wonder what they have on the DVD. What's the DVD climate? I'm on the bookshelf looking at the titles, and lo and behold, I find Bob and Tom Comedy Tour, live event DVD, Volume 1.
0: All right.
6: Starring Mike Armstrong, Greg Hahn, Drew Hastings, Roy Wood Jr., and Bob Zaney. It made a great weekend even better. Thanks for all the laughs.
5: Nice.
6: Thank you, Adam.
0: Well, that's kind of a nice time. Coming up, we've got some sporting news for you. We have opened up the drawer full of bologna sandwich suggestions.
5: Oh, no.
0: Oh, there are a lot of them. I think some of them are pretty good.
6: Really?
5: Okay.
0: Yeah, alternative ways to prepare a quality bologna sandwich. That is coming up among many other fun things, including orcas in the news in a big way, and a cool world record from Chick McGee over that at the NHTSA Sports Desk. These are the O'Reilly Auto Parts Studios. 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
1: Yeah. Whoa.
2: And now, from the Bob and Tom Archives, we dust off another classic. classic. A moment of frivolity.
3: Bill Burr's hanging out with us once again. On tour. You got the holidays coming. I'm taking some time off.
4: Absolutely. I'm psyched. I live in L.A. now, and I've decided that I am embracing the holidays this year. Actually, not going to be Scrooge, okay? Mm-hmm. And I'm not going home for them, because when I lived in New York, I could just drive out to my folks' house. It was no big deal. But last year, I forgot how nuts it was at the airport. Like, right. I went down there like the Thursday, Christmas on like a Tuesday. I went down there on like a Thursday. I'm like, this is great. You know, 2 p.m, no mm-hmm. problem. I went down there, it looked like the government collapsed. Like everybody running all over the place. I was behind that guy who doesn't have luggage. He's got like the beat up cardboard box with the duct tape.
1: Oh, yeah.
4: It's too heavy. Uh-huh. And he's pulling like roosters out of it and stuff. It's just like, really? Really? Where are you going? You know what I mean? People don't want those gifts. No. Honestly. Dude, I'm 40 years old, man. Mm-hmm. I mean, if what are they going to do? Get me mm-hmm. a racetrack? It's pathetic. It's one of those deals where I don't have any... Yeah. Like, my parents just kept saying, like, well, you know, until you get married, you have kids, just keep coming back. And I did it. I did it right through 39. And then I was just like, it's like, come on, man.
3: Bill Burr's our guest. And we're talking about him celebrating Christmas by himself with his girlfriend in Los Angeles, leaving his family behind in New
5: England. But it's so romantic. Leave him alone.
1: Sure it is.
3: That's what I want to get to.
4: I'm
3: actually
4: going to buy Christmas records.
5: Yeah.
4: I'm doing it up.
5: You're not getting married?
4: Well, when they update that contract and mm-hmm. stop making it one of those behind the music contracts, then I'll get married. But I basically...
5: Well, honey, you can write your own. Uh-huh. You can write your own contract.
4: Those bungee cord jumping contracts are better than that thing. Which basically say, if you die, it's not our fault. Yeah. Even though we tied that thing to your leg. I'd rather sign that. If you took that contract to any lawyer, they'd be like, dude, are you out of your mind?
1: We'll make it.
4: Yeah, we'll make it.
1: You knew you were jumping off a cliff.
4: Yeah.
1: No, come on.
4: I'm totally, yeah. I'm,
5: uh-huh. Sorry I'm, for the romance thing.
3: You haven't even let him answer the question. Mm-hmm. So the romance is going pretty well then.
4: Mm-hmm.
3: Now, does she have what would be the equivalent of in-laws for you? I mean, does she have family around in
1: Los Angeles?
3: Yeah. You're going to have to go visit them, or does she let you see them?
4: I don't know. She'll. I think they might come over at some point. But mm-hmm.
3: So you get along with her parents?
4: Oh, yeah. They're real cool. Mm-hmm. They're cool. Okay. I don't have a problem with them.
1: Good.
3: Are you going to get them a present?
4: No.
1: All right. Now they have a problem with you.
4: Yes. What am I? Yeah.
3: You can get them.
4: I'm 40, so you Bill, don't need I've to get a, me anything.
3: Bill, I've got a great gift for you.
1: It's get him this the
3: delightful
1: of the
3: set of
4: nice.
3: Bill Burr CD, the Bill Burr CD, and the Bill Burr DVD bonus cuts, Bill.
1: Bonus
3: so you cuts. Can say to you
1: Too
3: can
1: bad
3: say
1: we didn't
3: to your
1: do the Bill Burr placemats this year.
4: You know what I should do? That's the way. If I ever want to get out of my relationship, I'll get that for my girl for Christmas, and I'll autograph it like I don't even know her. Hey, best wishes. Bill Burr.
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3: Shayma Tosh is our guest. Let's see what else is going on, Shayma. You have your new boyfriend.
5: A new boyfriend. I just broke up with somebody like a few months prior to that, which was a nightmare.
3: How'd you do that?
5: Well, this was
1: a text long
5: message. Yeah.
1: Long relationship?
5: Email. It was a 10-month relationship,
1: okay.
5: And it was long distance. And this is, I have to say, to date, the lamest breakup I've ever had. He literally said to me, I think he was picking a fight because it was long distance and he had decided he wanted to move to LA. And this must have been a sabotage maneuver because it's heinous. He said, I think you should gain 5 pounds.
1: What?
5: And I said, gain 5 pounds. Okay. Well, if I'm within 5 pounds of your goal weight, maybe you should shut your trap. Huh? How about that? And I'd like to get all my exes in a ring.
1: Wow.
5: And let them fight it out using the same tactics they pulled on me in the relationship.
1: Wow.
5: Just to see how long they could survive around their own kind. Like, I already know what the scenario would be like. It'd be like, ladies and gentlemen, welcome to the ex-boyfriend match brought to you by Reebok. When running from commitment, run fast.
1: Use Reebok.
5: Also sponsored by Miller Lowlife. Let's get ready to rumble. Looks like Joe Lies When He Cries is making the deception of the week. And Lance lives to argue, defending himself by bringing up mistakes Joe made 3 years ago. Next up, Chuck never picks up the check. Dodging.
6: Oh.
5: Dodging. Dodging. You know, jealous Jake was scheduled to fight tonight. Word is he's outside in the bushes spying on the competition. And morning breath Maury in all his glory. If he gets close enough, he'll knock him down with one blow. Looks like Pansy Paul Spineless is bringing his mother in the ring. Looking very confident tonight. Word is he just stopped breastfeeding 3 weeks ago. Good for you. Next up, Steve trying to date my sister. Sneaky Steve pulling his signature behind the back move now, but he's not fooling anyone. Now he's going down, but not on either sister. And Mama Spineless getting involved now. She's jumping on Morning Breath Maury's back, and they're really going at it. Nagging, breathing, nagging, breathing, nagging. Hold on a sec, folks. Jealous Jake finally steps in the ring, and he's got a knife.
6: Uh-oh.
5: We haven't seen this look in his eyes since Shayma was 3 minutes late getting back from Jamba Juice. Looks like Jealous Jake's going to take the cake here tonight. Hold on a sec, folks. Two-stroke Tommy entering the ring. Oh, and he's down already.
0: Shayma Tosh.
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9: Hey, welcome back to the Bob and Tom Show. We are in the O'Reilly Auto Parts Studios. Hello, there's Jess Hooker.
10: Hello.
9: She's at the news desk. Hello, Pat Godwin.
11: Hello.
9: He's at the music desk. There's Josh Arnold.
12: Looking great over there, Chickster.
9: Thank you. Right back at you. There's Ace Cosby.
13: Hello.
9: Hello, hello. I'm Chick at the NHTSA Sports Desk. Tom has some sort of... He's acting like he just gotten his hair cut, and there's some hair under his shirt.
12: You having that feeling?
9: He's
12: that
9: shaking
12: sensation?
9: His
1: I don't know.
9: Shirt out.
1: I got to button a couple of these books.
12: Isn't it funny? That is how uncomfortable that sensation is of the...
9: There's nothing worse.
12: The cut hair on your shoulders.
1: And when you get a haircut, don't you go home and take a shower and change clothes?
10: No, you take a change of clothes with you to when you get your haircut.
12: Oh, that's interesting.
10: Oh, yeah. Like, I take... At least a shirt.
9: Really?
10: Yes.
12: I typically plan it so that I can do what Tom said. I don't have anything after my haircut. I can go home.
9: No. Okay. No.
1: Weird thing with me is my dogs have the same color hair that I do.
12: Well, that's good, though. You can always blame the dogs.
1: Yeah, but that's true.
9: I was going to say, do you still have that sensation of having hair under your shirt, even though...
1: Hardy, witty.
13: Flashing back to the photo for yesterday.
1: Pardon me now?
13: You're flashing back to the photo from yesterday.
10: Yeah, your picture.
1: Oh, yeah. A picture of me with long hair. That picture is, I was 20 years old.
12: I do occasionally get phantom hair pains.
9: Oh, really?
12: Yeah. Who's pulling my hair? And then I look, there's not.
9: I put the picture of me and you, Tom, up on my Instagram. Twin sons of different mothers. It looks like we're releasing a new album.
1: When was that pic taken?
9: Early mid-80s and you from Columbia in 70, whatever.
12: Cool.
10: Side-by-side.
9: Side-by-side.
1: Yeah. I see.
9: It looks like an album cover.
1: Really? Yeah. Oh, nice. Now, we have to go through your letters. By the way, a new way to access us is at bobandtom.com. We've got a little thing you can click on and immediately send us your thoughts. A lot of letters about bologna sandwiches. I want to go off topic for just a second. Meatloaf sandwiches.
9: Mm.
1: Do you fry up the meatloaf or do you eat it cold?
10: I don't eat meatloaf sandwiches.
9: No kidding.
12: Okay, so she's
10: out. I have bread and butter on the side of my meatloaf, but I'm not.
12: We're talking leftover meatloaf sandwiches. No.
9: Okay. No cold meatloaf.
10: No cold meatloaf. No sandwich.
12: Okay. I'll do cold or I'll microwave it. I haven't tried frying it.
1: Oh yeah, that's the way to
10: crisp
1: go.
10: It up.
1: Crisp up the meatloaf and then.
9: You put it in the microwave, slap a piece of extra sharp cheddar on there, and put it on a sandwich, a brioche bun.
10: I hate how you eat.
9: And there you have it. Well, it's no wonder I can barely make it up and down the hall. I don't hold these things, dear. What's happening?
1: Dear Bob and Tom Show.
9: Yes.
1: This comes to us from The Yo, which is Youngstown, Ohio.
12: Oh, I hadn't heard that.
9: They call Youngstown the Yo?
1: Yeah,
10: I didn't know that.
1: Joe from the Yo.
9: You think I'd know that?
1: He goes, the Youngstown way to make a fried bologna sandwich. You cut the bologna half an inch thick, char and brown both sides, put it on a thick toasted Italian bread, melted provolone with hot peppers
6: Oh, this is very nice. There are several bars and restaurants in Youngstown where you can get a sandwich this way.
9: Oh, by the way, Tom.
6: Next time you come to the Yo, we'll seek you out and get you some sandwiches.
9: You're okay. Embarrassing yourself. Josh will back me up on this. It's Italian restaurant.
6: Oh, I see.
12: Right. Sorry, you really got to hit that.
9: They like it that way.
6: Okay. Uh-huh. Dear Bob and Tom Show, Tom is right. In construction, we refer to it as a man door.
9: A man door.
6: Once again, I called it the human door.
9: The garage door and
6: between
9: the man
6: my
9: door.
6: Garage yeah. and my house.
10: Okay.
6: To distinguish it from the one that the cars can go through. There seems to be a... and then someone has put a sign on one of the doors here that says the human door. We also had an interesting news story about the lumberjack competition. Remember this?
10: No.
12: And, wasn't it technically a lumberjill competition?
6: Yes. I was just going to say that.
9: That is really hot, right?
12: I think it is hot.
9: Lumberjills? Yeah. Flannel shirts and...
6: I was saying how incredibly dangerous it is. This comes to us from Wesley. He is a professional lumberjack competitor.
1: Wesley.
6: By the way, in the chopping events, we wear chainmail socks and shin guards to protect our feet.
9: I Ooh. Guess.
6: Chainmail socks. Do you suppose anybody wears those as a fashion statement? Wouldn't that's one of those weird things that would catch on briefly among like listeners of a certain genre of music. And he's wearing chainmail socks. Likes that emo.
9: He's kind of a badass. Don't mess with him.
6: By the way, with the chainmail socks and guards, if you hit your foot, you might break some bones, but you won't get cut.
12: Okay.
6: I mean, they're doing stuff. So if you watch these things, they're
12: pretty amazing.
10: Yeah.
6: Powerful axes.
9: And, if you're wearing chainmail socks, do you have to size up for your shoes? Accommodate your chainmail? How does that work?
6: I would assume that the shoes are also...
9: That can't be comfy, walking around on chainmail.
6: I assume that the shoes have metal toes or something.
9: The steel toes, sure.
6: Wouldn't you want to... You don't want to take an axe to the foot.
9: We have that picture of me and you, Tom, from another century of releasing our album. There we are.
6: Oh, that is funny. Yeah.
12: Man, have you heard the new Twin Sons of Different Mothers?
9: Oh, yeah, they're unbelievable.
12: Dude, that track number four... rocks.
9: We started out a tribute to Dan Fogelberg and Tim Weisberg, but we decided to do our own
12: thing.
9: As soon
12: as you guys found your own voices, that was the,
9: That's right.
6: That picture is really funny. You look like you're 12.
9: Oh, yeah. I know. You've got that 70s gaunt look. I like that.
10: Yeah, Tom, you actually look like Diane Keaton.
9: A little bit.
12: Thanks, Jess. Now I have an erection.
9: Tom is a woman. Damn fine.
6: Have you, we can put, where is that found on your?
9: The Chick McGee and all the Bob and Tom socials, I'm sure by now. Yes.
6: Okay. The fried bologna letters continue. I'm surprised you guys don't know the proper way to make a sandwich. Caramelized onions.
12: I like this guy. Total.
9: He knows what he wants.
6: Right away.
9: Sir.
6: You're doing it wrong.
9: Right.
6: I love that. Caramelized onions, cheddar cheese, mustard on toasted bread.
12: All sounds good. Yeah.
6: Also a fresh slice of tomato if you're in the mood. Try it. You'll love it.
9: If you're not doing this, you're doing it wrong.
6: It's Johnny in North Carolina. VIP member. Thank you, Johnny. Check out the VIP, by the way, by going to the all-new Bob and Tom website where you can, we're linked right to it. Dear Bob and Tom Show, I'm Ben from Northern Indiana. Live on Lake Wawasee.
9: Oh, nice.
6: Every Sunday morning they have something called the Thunder Run. Mm-hmm. Between 10 and 20 wooden boats go around the lake.
10: Yeah.
6: Everybody goes out in their piers and waves at the boat. That's great.
9: Every Sunday?
10: Wow.
6: Nothing like the sound of
10: crisscross. I've been on that lake multiple times, and it's very cool to sit there with your coffee and watch all the...
9: Like how many? 10? 20?
10: Oh.
9: Half a dozen?
10: Like two dozen. There's a lot. Okay. There's a All bunch. Right. Yeah. There's a bunch. Very cool.
6: The sound of the Chris Crafts going by, those beautiful wooden boats.
10: And the smell, all of it. So good.
6: And I'm sure you're out there with your coffee. There's probably a couple guys on docks with that that hair of the dog special.
12: Well, Irish coffee?
10: Yes. Yes.
9: No. You know what they've got. They've got their Irish coffee and their binoculars, and they're checking out Jess over there on on her deck. That's what they're doing. Because anybody who lives on the lake... has a pair of binoculars.
6: I think this is... I think you do.
10: Yeah. You
12: dare, don't you dare.
10: No, I get... This is Seriously, the first stop. Time. This is the first time I'm hearing this conversation. Oh, yeah. God.
6: They were asking me...
9: Oh, yeah.
6: Because when I... every summer, I grew up on a lake.
10: Yeah.
6: On Lake Michigan, and we had binoculars.
10: We did, too.
6: And I know Dr. Kingsley, he had one of those ones on the tripod that you could...
10: Very cool.
6: You could actually see the guys walking on the moon. I mean, these were nice binoculars.
10: Yeah.
6: But, yeah.
10: I have binoculars hanging by my door right now.
12: Really?
10: At my house.
12: What's that for?
6: Why?
10: I'm a nosy neighbor.
11: All right. Okay.
10: No, that's what I would. There's a tree line in my backyard, and there's lots of pretty birds. And that's usually what it is. There's a groundhog that is just wreaking havoc on our family right now.
11: Oh, boy.
10: Yeah, so.
9: Groundhog trouble?
10: Yes. All right.
3: I think it's a truism. If you live on a lake, you typically have.
10: We always had, yes. Sorry, guys.
11: Not everybody.
10: Okay. Yeah.
3: Most people.
11: I don't even know.
3: A majority.
11: I don't know that that's true.
3: If you don't, you're asked to move.
11: right. Some neighborhoods you have to.
3: You want to look at cool boats. You want to look at the weather coming in.
10: Yeah.
11: I can see it all. I don't know what.
10: You don't like binoculars?
11: I have nothing against binoculars per se. I don't need them on my dock. I don't need them at a lake house.
10: Okay.
11: At all.
3: When you're fishing, you don't want to look and see what they're doing over there?
11: No, there's nothing to. When I'm fishing, I'm not looking at. What am I looking at?
9: What they're doing over there.
11: Yeah.
9: Well, how many times a day, average day, at a lake house, you and the binoculars, how many times do you pick them up and look through them?
3: Every once in a while. They were on a post. When you'd first walk into the cottage, they were on a post on a hook right there, hanging with a leather strap. I think they were like Zeiss Icon or something. Oh,
11: yeah. When I'm at the lake,
10: I'm
11: not dreaming about what's going on over there. I'm living right here
3: in the moment.
9: That's what you're supposed to be doing.
11: Right.
3: Really?
11: I have that written on a...
3: Watching masturbatory videos.
9: Masturbatory?
3: If that isn't a word, I just made it one.
9: I like it.
3: You're welcome. Coming up in sports?
9: Visit to the White House yesterday by the Los Angeles Dodgers. Fernando Mendoza is bought, sealed, and all wrapped up. Real party for the Las Vegas Raiders and other stuff coming.
3: Okay. Oh, I want to close off the baloney hunk.
9: All right.
3: Dear Bob and Tom Show, writes Tom from Connecticut.
11: That sounds like a very gay move, by the way. I'm going to go close off the baloney hunk. Are you?
9: Now remember, are all the doors locked?
11: Yeah.
9: Are the lights out? Close off the baloney hunk.
11: Hey, look, you can
9: hunk.
11: Come in, but I was just about to close off the baloney hunk, so you'll have to wait out here for a second.
9: Well, then you can come to bed.
3: If you can't find me, I'll be behind the couch.
9: That's exactly right.
10: That's good.
3: You guys, again, the arrogance, this is the only way to do it.
11: Yes.
3: White bread, bologna, American cheese, mustard, and peanut butter.
9: Oh,
11: no, I mean, no. But this person knows it's not the only way to do it.
9: You know,
11: they're just that's just how they're saying it's better.
3: Connecticut
11: than
3: style. That's very unusual.
9: In the cafeteria, sixth, seventh, eighth grade, they had chili, and they always served a peanut butter sandwich.
10: Yeah.
9: With the chili. Did you have that?
3: No, but I've mentioned this
10: standard.
3: Before.
10: Yeah. Yeah, you're right.
11: Regionally standard.
10: Yes. Yeah. And a cinnamon roll. We always had a cinnamon roll on chili day.
9: Wow.
11: Interesting.
3: Now, yeah. Would you do a day where, would you do for me, just for nostalgia for my dad?
10: Yeah.
3: Peanut butter and bacon sandwiches.
10: Yes. Yeah. We can definitely
11: do
10: that.
11: What kind of bread? Like toast? Or?
3: Typically, he would have it on either white or wheat.
11: Was it toasted or just out of the bag?
3: Toasted.
10: Yeah. Yes.
11: Oh, okay.
10: Yeah.
3: Peanut butter.
9: Was your dad Elvis?
10: Peanut butter and bacon?
3: My dad was so far from being Elvis. This is a true story. We actually were up in Arbor Springs at the cottage, where at the time they had two TV stations barely. To get the one station, you had to walk up to the TV and hold the rabbit ears. Right. I'm not kidding. But Dennis Beauchamp with the news.
9: Oh.
3: The TV was on, and my dad was watching the news, and it was they announcing the sad death of Elvis Presley. Mm. And my dad goes, "Oh, that boy died." That just shows my dad was born in 1916, or 17.
9: But, really? 1917?
3: Yeah. But wow. I mean, just for him, the perception that Elvis was this young
10: kid that
3: his eldest daughter had been a fan of. So
10: yeah.
3: It's kind of cool. Anyway, yeah, peanut butter and bacon, please.
10: Okay, yeah, we could definitely do that.
3: In honor of Bruce G., I'd love that.
10: Absolutely.
3: Now, coming up also today, very excited, Peter Frampton has a new record out there that he worked on with his son Julian, who's also a terrific musician. Peter's one of our favorite people, and I had a chance to listen to most of it yesterday, and I'm going to try to, during the breaks, listen to a couple more pieces of it. Also, actor Drew Powell is part of a new project, a movie that is being filmed in Bloomington, Indiana, over the course of the next couple of weeks. And we'll look forward to having Drew stop by. Right now, homeowners, pay attention. another rough report yesterday on inflation.
9: Yeah, all you homeowners, pay attention.
3: Yikes. If you're looking to grab some cash out of that house of yours that's worth a lot more than it was when you bought it, you don't have to sell it. A chick was telling me about his friend that how long had he owned the house? 10 years?
9: Pretty close to that. I tripled his money when he sold it.
3: Yeah. And I'm not asking you to sell your house. I'm just saying if you want to get some of the equity out of that, one of the things that you might be interested in is talking to American Financing. 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
16: 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Wait a minute.
18: Yes, indeed. It's the nice Coca-Cola. Hello. Have a sip, you little sick people. Hi, hi.
16: You know, I've always wanted to ask Bill Cosby with he's got the Coca-Cola thing.
18: Yes.
16: The E.F. Hutton now.
18: The people listen.
16: Jell-O pudding.
18: Jell-O.
16: I mean, come on. You got a best-selling book now, the most popular show on television. Do you really need them?
18: Get out of my way, man. You're always in my way, man. You're always messing with my mind. Get out of the way now. I like you, Tom and Bob. There is no lying in you. I'll tell you, you know, some of your girls call in. Well, you know, I'll tell you, I've been on the road so long, my hand is a headache. Are you kidding? I'll tell you. I'd like to get out of Dodge here. Hello, I like you, man. 2 months ago, I was killing cannibals. Now I make $42 million, and I think the word athlete has 3 syllables. I mean, give it like you want. I put my hand there, the ball was there. I'm very lucky.
16: I need air.
19: How tall are you, Tom?
16: How tall am I?
19: Yeah.
16: Just over 6 feet. I know, you're like what? You're like 6 feet.
19: Yeah, I got sperm bigger than you. You know that?
18: No, seriously. I don't know if you know this, but I... Oh, my God. The phones are lighting up, ladies and gentlemen. People from the clinic, they want the exact size of the sperm. They're calling up right now.
16: We should explain that you're like how tall?
19: 6'9".
16: 6'9".
19: And that's a lot of pressure on a white guy.
16: Yeah, it is.
19: Because, you know, you walk downtown and black guys go, hey, if I had your size, I could have been somebody.
18: But look at me, man. I ain't nobody now. And you don't do nothing with that, man. You ain't do nothing with your size. God give you that gift. You got to do something with it. You're just a big, tall Jew bastard. Oh, man. Jerry, man.
20: I thought I heard the singing in the Oibans.
18: Man, you... No, I mean this. You are a cat. No,
20: Jerry,
18: no.
20: You're a beautiful guy.
18: No, no.
20: Now listen, when I do the yell, you do, that's the cue.
15: Okay, babe. You have a talent. I mean that. You have
20: no, Sammy, no, no, no, Sammy, no,
15: no, no,
20: no,
15: man.
20: No,
15: I have
20: no,
15: worked. I have
20: no,
15: worked.
20: No,
15: no,
20: and no,
15: no, no, no, no,
20: Audie,
15: no,
20: Audie, no,
15: no,
20: no, no. Wait a minute, you, Sammy.
15: Yes.
20: You are
15: yes,
20: the one
15: yes,
20: with the things with no, the guy in no, the Ocean's 11 when you walked away.
15: Oh
20: with
15: yeah,
20: the
15: man.
20: Vibe and you did the thing, and it was you know, man, genius.
15: You
20: and
15: know,
20: the
15: man.
20: Kids today,
15: you have an odor. I mean, no, no, man. There's something on you, man. That's for sure. There's something for shimmeled, man. I don't know. It's for shimmeled, man. Man, you know I love you. I mean that, man. But there is an odor, Dick. There's a stench, man. No, no, no. I mean this.
20: Matt McMahon, we're paying him money. When I say I'm not Johnny here, but the Johnny's with the Gentile thing, but that guy comes out for this thing, you can say that goes, Malgin, Hagen, and you, I like it.
18: You'll be already be a winner.
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5: Hello.
9: There's Pat Godwin.
22: Hey, Chip.
9: Hello. There's Josh Arnold.
22: Hi.
9: Hi. There's Ace Cosby.
23: Hello.
9: Hello, indeed. I'm Chick, and here's Tom.
6: Pat hasn't had to do much the last 3 or 4 weeks. Mostly it's just been suffering. I'm talking about us suffering, listening to Pat.
22: I apologize.
6: Complain about his incredible pain.
22: having surgery.
6: Pat had major surgery, blah, blah, blah, blah.
9: I haven't heard much about it.
6: It's like his shoulder gave childbirth without medication. anyways, you can't play guitar yet.
9: That'd be weird if babies came out of your armpit. Wow. Right?
6: Yeah, that would be.
9: Ugh.
6: Sure would be odd. What's that goiter? Oh, she's knocked up.
9: Oh, okay. Hey, okay.
6: In any event, Pat, I thought this is an opportunity for you to actually sing. I know you can't play guitar, so I took the liberty of taking the great instrumental version of this by
9: he can
6: instrumentation
9: play.
6: By Steve Ali.
9: He can play guitar, but he's injured, so he can't play now. You made it sound like he can't ever play guitar.
6: I don't think I did, but that point is we had an interesting thing yesterday. It was officially a gorgeous grandma day, as declared in 1984 by Ms. Alice Solomon, honoring women of a certain age who happen to be grandparents, although there are grandparents who are in their 20s. That just happens, you know.
9: Great grandparents in their 40s.
6: Sure, but the larger point here is, we're addressing the elderly grandparents right now for the purposes of this song. And by the way, Gorgeous Grandma Day, much more appealing than the term GILF.
5: Yes.
9: That is, you think?
23: I disagree.
22: I like GILF.
9: Yeah. I like GILF. I like MILF. I like DILF.
23: Because GILFs don't have to be gorgeous. They just have to put off a certain vibe.
9: That's right. Yeah. I've said it before. I'll say it again.
5: Thing.
9: Enthusiasm makes up for a lot.
23: Yeah.
6: I see. Well, that's what this song is about, in fact. Pat, you ready?
22: I am.
6: Okay. Ladies and gentlemen, the man who currently is featured on the Dry Bar Comedy Special, which you can watch this weekend. Go to drybar.com. It's Patty Godwin, P-A-D-D-Y.
9: Patty Godwin.
6: Mr. Pat Godwin.
9: Patty Godwin, Patty Page.
6: And it's a special, what's the word I'm looking for? Cursing-free, alcohol-free presentation.
5: Clean.
6: Patty, you ready?
22: Yeah.
24: Girl, the food was great. The company, even better. Why sit her all night long, going on about the weather? Now I know it's our first date, and good girls gotta wait. But I just turned 83, and you said you're 70. Hey, John. Stop it. I'm gonna kill you.
6: Yes, this is live.

0: First date.
1: You guys have been great.
2: Patty G.
1: Josh.
3: Pat Gowronold. And a great arrangement by Steve Ali.
4: I'm going for the big... The joke, old broad swing. They sure do, don't they?
3: And that song swings, man. That is the most awesome arrangement.
5: I like the hose off your ass. Yeah.
3: Every once in a while, Steve takes the big band out. And if you ever get a chance, see Steve Ali and the big band. And Steve's got a bunch of new projects coming up. So cool. He's also, you know, the weird thing about him, besides being unbelievably talented, and incredibly modest. He's like the nicest guy on earth.
4: Mm-hmm. It's really
3: wouldn't it be nice if he had a if he was a real dick? But no, he's also a great guy.
5: That's weird that you guys are friends.
4: Could the man?
3: Yeah, I know. It's amazing.
4: Does he have one flaw?
1: No, he does not.
4: Yeah, nothing.
1: Nothing.
4: No flaws at all, sir.
1: He's humble.
4: Well, he does hang out with us.
3: Well, not in public.
4: Yeah.
3: You ever notice that? I just love that one transition with the horns. But
1: yeah, he's a genius.
3: God, so nice. What a song. Celebrating grandmas out there.
4: Gilfs.
3: Gorgeous grandma days, much more classy.
1: I go for the big note, and Josh Arnold is goofing on me.
3: What were you doing?
4: Well, before the song, he had suggested, I think he was worried I wasn't going to pay attention.
3: Mm-hmm.
4: And well, I get why.
1: You've heard it a million times.
4: I get why. But so while he was singing, I grabbed a magazine and pretended to be reading.
3: That's
4: Which
3: magazine was it? Anal Biker? What's the one?
1: That was my showy moment. I hold the note so long.
3: Oh, yeah, it's Cosmopolitan.
4: Oh, yeah.
5: Oh, there you go.
4: Look, one of the headlines on this Cosmopolitan is...
5: What are women doing wrong now?
4: Psychics, celeb drama.
5: Oh.
6: Wow.
3: Yeah, but no, Chick nailed it, though. I mean, that magazine is just designed to make you feel inadequate.
4: Yeah. Is it? I mean, that makes sense, but I've never looked at it.
6: Oh, it starts with 17 Magazine and Teen Beat and all of them. Yeah, they get in our heads early.
4: It's kind of been.
1: Now, my favorite Josh joke I perform is...
3: By the way, isn't the headline there, doctors say you shouldn't eat food?
4: Yeah, oh yeah, yeah.
5: Food, bad for you.
4: You're ugly and nothing will help. Isn't that something? Yeah.
5: They must have a new editor. They
6: cut
5: right to
6: it. Nailing it, yeah.
3: Pat, you were saying...
1: My favorite Josh joke when I perform is I'll start, he'll take his headphones off. And then I giggle, I screw up the opening line. But that makes me laugh every time.
3: Okay, so very nice.
1: All right.
3: Now,
1: I'm not talking now.
3: Are you ready for sporting news?
5: Well, hell yeah.
3: Anything interesting?
4: The jukebox is off.
5: Actually, we need to revisit Lollipop. We were talking about how grandmothers and grandfathers prefer to be. It's almost like birth announcement, boy or girl, and they also say, well, being a grandparent, I want to be referred to as...
3: Well, there's so many, Meemaw, Granny, Nana, there's a whole bunch of them, but
5: and
3: there's some newer
5: case,
3: ones.
5: And in Jess's case, they have a grandma named Lolly, and...
6: These people I know, yes, are the grandma goes by Lolly, and...
3: Does the grandpa agree to go by Pop or Papa?
6: No, he does not.
3: Oh, that was the intention. That was the intention.
6: Yeah.
3: Lollipop, lollipop,
5: oh lolly.
3: Who does this?
5: The Cordettes.
4: You remember the Cordettes?
6: Lollipop. Ba-dum, boom, boom.
5: Yeah, that's a song.
4: Do you admit, though, this is better than My Boy Lollipop?
5: Oh, it is better than
3: you
5: My
3: think?
5: Boy Lollipop.
4: Yeah.
5: I think so.
3: Wait, let me give you a little taste.
5: Do you like My Boy Lollipop?
3: No, I hate it, but here you go.
4: Whoa. No, one, it's better.
3: No, that's
5: my gosh, I think I like that better than the Cordettes.
6: What?
5: Yeah.
3: They're both deeply terrible.
5: They're not deeply
3: terrible. Oh, no, no. They're awful.
4: What about the Lollipop reference in 50 Cent's Candy Shop?
5: I haven't heard that.
4: I lick you like a lollipop.
5: Oh! Mm-hmm. You ever be licking lollipops, Tom? You ever do any of that?
4: Went to the candy shop.
3: This all started when I said that the most overrated foods are A, banana splits. They're awful. And B, those giant lollipops. Every kid wants one. You get one, and they're terrible.
5: Well,
6: yeah, the flavors that come together in that aren't good.
5: Banana splits sure are popular for...
3: I don't think they
5: no
3: are.
5: No one likes them.
4: I think they're good. They're not as good as
3: I'd like to see some numbers from Dairy Queen. I don't think they're very popular.
4: I bet they're a high-margin item.
5: Oh, yeah. Guess how much I got in that.
4: Yeah, right.
5: 9 cents. Yeah.
4: What about the Good Ship Lollipop? Do you guys like that song?
1: Oh, I forgot about that.
4: Yeah. I got Shirley Temple.
5: Shirley Temple?
6: Yes.
5: Did you find Shirley Temple attractive?
3: Not at all.
6: Don't do that.
4: No, when she was like in the 80s.
5: Yeah.
3: Oh, when she was an ambassador to...
5: I think the Mickey Rooney movie she made.
3: But she did it right. She was a great child actress, and then she switches gears and becomes a brilliant ambassador.
4: That's well,
3: right.
4: She could, because she could afford it with all those drink royalties.
5: Right.
3: Yeah. She gets the taste?
4: Oh, every show attempt is served, she gets 6 cents.
5: Well, she has to have a taste.
3: Does Arnold Palmer get any money? His estate does. From the Arnold Palmer beverage?
6: Well.
4: From that and Magnum, apparently.
5: I heard somebody sent us an email, I didn't read it the other day, that the Arnold Palmer is lemonade and iced tea.
6: But there is a branded one now, too. And, it's not just like the mix.
5: A guy was telling me iced tea and orange juice is now a thing. He doesn't have a name for it, but... Maybe OJ or something.
6: There's also lemonade, iced tea, and vodka, and that's a John Daly.
5: Oh.
3: Right. Yeah, that's the joke there. Yeah, absolutely. Okay.
5: All right.
3: But yeah, we were...
5: I'm down.
3: ...talking with John Feinstein about Arnold Palmer, because Mr. Palmer, who is a great American and a distinguished...
5: Certainly is, yes.
3: Oh, he's a great... He's
5: responsible for the space program. Unbelievable.
3: He was a great man. Absolutely. But...
4: were you afraid of?
3: He was...
5: afraid of the Arnold Palmer estate.
3: No, I'm not afraid. I had an experience with him. He was a great guy. He was on... purported to have be very gifted... Let's just say his driver,
6: okay,
3: was quite.
6: He gives that vibe. I could see that
3: was quite a wood, if you will.
6: Yeah.
3: But I had that verified by someone who actually witnessed it.
5: See, that's interesting.
6: Locker room with
5: you're skeptical about so many things.
4: Well, the president had come out and said it, and everybody was like, "What is that about?" And then we asked John Feinstein. Tom asked John Feinstein. He said, "Yeah,
3: Mr. Trump had obviously an avid golfer." And he had witnessed, what was the context?
4: I think it was the only thing John and Mr. Trump ever agreed upon.
3: I would, you know something? Correct. Yeah. That is true.
5: And speaking of President Trump, he celebrated with the Los Angeles Dodgers yesterday in the White House. That's in Washington, D.C.
4: Oh!
3: For now.
5: He called the
3: president. I hear they want to move it to Florida.
5: President called the team one of the great brands anywhere in the world. Yesterday's event marked the Dodgers' second consecutive World Series win. That's the way it works. You win, you go to the White House. They beat Toronto Blue Jays in Game 7 last November. Trump expressed excitement about meeting Shohei Ohtani and compared Shohei to Babe Ruth. The Dodgers gave Trump a jersey and a replica World Series ring.
4: Does it always take place in the middle of the next season?
5: I think...
3: doesn't it depend who's where?
5: Yeah,
4: I guess so. They're based on their schedules.
5: There's not a hard and fast rule.
4: Hey, we're playing the Nationals. Let's just go see the president.
5: Yeah, right. I would think. Yeah. There you go. And from the NFL, quarterback Fernando Mendoza, the top overall pick in this year's draft, is signed, sealed, and delivered to Henderson, Nevada.
4: That's a good
5: right.
4: song, isn't it?
5: That's where the Vegas
6: that's a good song.
5: Raiders practice.
4: Yeah.
5: 4 years... $57.27 million contract. Raiders hold a fifth-year option. Mendoza, the last of the Raiders' 10 draft picks to sign. He ran the third-team offense and organized OTAs, organized team activities in minicamp. Expected now to really dig his teeth into the offense for the Raiders. And see where
4: you like him as a player?
5: Yeah. He's got a this is going to sound in. I'll be serious for a second. He's got a good body. He's angular. He's very lithe.
4: So he's lithe.
5: He's got a he's got a whip like arm. I think
4: is
5: he's
4: spindly.
5: No,
3: that would be on
5: what
3: you do on a lathe.
5: Not spindly.
4: Yeah.
5: Not lithe.
3: Yes.
5: Not spindly at all. And he'll get in that weight room and he'll thicken up.
4: Ah.
5: If you know what I'm saying? Oh yeah. I think he's
4: so he's built for football
5: or
4: for what
5: he
4: least the position.
5: Absolutely.
4: He
5: yep.
3: Now, coming up in sports, what's
5: he moves well. He moves well in the pocket.
4: Is he explosive?
5: He
3: sounds
5: might be
3: like this sounds like you discussing your morning coffee.
5: You better.
4: Oh, this morning. Oh, yeah.
5: just these terms. I think someone's going to fly me out to see the Trinity site in Alamogordo, New Mexico.
4: I do think you have to get out there at some point. You are. Oh, it's such an interest of yours.
5: We're going to make it happen.
3: Is it still radioactive?
5: Oh, sure. Yeah. The Trinitite, the sand that was turned to glass in instant, it's still there.
3: Yeah, so can you hold your hand to the ground and see the bones?
5: No, you can't.
3: Okay.
4: Are any of the fake houses still there?
5: Oh, I don't know.
4: Some of those tests?
5: Well, you know, a lot of them were, they served their purpose. They were blown up.
2: Yeah. Yeah. How is this going to affect a suburb?
5: Did you guys know they have a nuclear cannon? The shell is a nuclear warhead.
3: How many t-shirts can you put in?
5: And you fire. I'm talking about
2: a Hot Topic's worth.
5: A nuclear war.
3: Oh, never boy. Mind. The fun stuff. When we come back.
5: And remember, a nuclear war, just duck and cover. You'll be okay.
2: Yeah.
3: By the way, Peter Frampton, the great guitarist, singer, and songwriter, will be our guest later today. Actor Drew Powell will be joining us talking about filming a interesting movie about the ladies in the Little Five. And we'll return to the O'Reilly Auto Parts Studios, and this will still be the Bob and Tom Show.
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5: Real soon. Hey, welcome back to the Bob and Tom Show. We're in the O'Reilly Auto Parts Studios. Jess Hooker at the news desk. Hello, Pat Godwin.
6: Hey, Chick.
5: There's the one, the only Josh Arnold.
0: Hi.
5: There's Ace Cosby.
7: Hey, Chick.
5: Hi, man. I'm Chick McGee at the NHTSA sports desk. And
0: Chick, do you even feel like you got a break just now? I talked to you the whole time.
5: No, yeah.
0: You didn't get to step away from not fun. Talking.
5: Oh, that's true. But no. I enjoy a stimulating conversation. There's nothing like a stimulating conversation, and that was nothing like it, let me tell you. Are we poison ready to go with something?
8: Yeah, we have apparently a special surprise guest.
5: Absolutely.
8: Joining us via satellite.
0: Oh my gosh. Oh, wow.
1: Hey, guys.
5: It's about time.
0: Well, it's been a while.
1: Yeah, it's your favorite stepsister plumber, Turd Wrench Tina.
0: Hi, Turd Wrench.
8: Hey,
0: Tina.
8: Hey, Turd Wrench. I like the hat. It's got your initials on it.
1: Yeah, yeah.
0: TWT.
6: It's missing an A.
1: So some bitch Ed went on vacation and left me here alone during a natural disaster in the plumbing community.
8: Oh. What's that?
1: We've got Category 5 toilet tornadoes striking porcelain bowls coast to coast.
0: That's right.
1: Yes, with the bacteria in the salad, and that's why I don't eat anything green.
0: Oh.
1: Yeah, so I've been on the phone with FEMA for days trying to get reinforcements. I don't mean to take advantage of your platform, but if you know anybody on the brown market that could help me get about 24 plungers and a case of Monster Energy drinks, I got to get these boys out in the field.
8: Oh, yeah.
0: And you mean the brown market, right?
1: The brown market, yes.
8: Yeah.
1: I've been at the shop a lot lately, and I've been listening to the show a lot. And, Tom, I feel like everybody's been making a lot of fun of you, you know, having to swim nude and all that.
8: Well,
1: and
8: we had to swim naked when I was at boys camp as a small young man.
1: Yeah. Well, yeah, I just wanted you to know that you're not alone. My PE teacher also made us get naked.
8: Really?
1: Oh. Yes, it wasn't on swim days, but on the days that we had to run the mile, she had us line up outside her office topless. And she would selflessly apply Crisco to our nipples so that our sports bras wouldn't chafe us during the run. She was salt of the earth. I'm telling you, she's a damn fine woman, and I still think of her every time I fried chicken. I'm gonna let y'all get back to it.
0: All right, thank you, Tina.
8: Crisco on the nipples.
0: Yes, what a thoughtful coach,
5: Turd Wrench Tina, ladies and gentlemen.
8: Crisco on the nipples, yes, sirree. Well, we are visiting the sports desk. Is that correct?
5: Let's see. One more. Did you give me a world record? Because I can't find it.
8: I did. Once again, Chick McGee at the NHTSA sports desk.
5: That's right.
8: I didn't give it to you, the shark lady.
5: No, I do not.
8: Oh, okay.
5: I do not see it. Can you give me the pricey over
0: Does
5: there?
0: Does she swim with sharks?
8: Yeah. She has the Guinness World Record.
5: Concerning sharks.
8: Yes, for the most sharks tattooed on her body.
0: Oh.
8: But she's actually a scientist. She's a shark biologist named Emily Morrison. She has 106 tattoos.
5: Whoa.
8: Devoted to sharks on her body. 71 different species are represented on her body, as well as 13 fossilized shark teeth and one fresh shark tooth.
0: 106 tattoos on her body.
8: She gets a new one whenever she interacts with a new shark. She started getting them when she was 19, when she began working with sharks professionally.
0: She's now 92.
5: Wow.
0: Sharks call her jerky.
8: She's going to keep...
5: She's too tough to eat, Tom.
8: She wants to get all 58 shark families tattooed on her body. So, I mean, she has to interact with each one of these various types of
0: Would
8: sharks.
0: Would you watch Shark Family Feud?
5: Absolutely. And here's the sharks.
0: They're just standing there.
5: Good answer.
6: Hi, Steve. Happy to meet you.
8: Did you get the picture of her? Did we ever find that?
5: There she is.
8: Yeah, there you go.
5: Oh, well,
0: they
5: all
0: don't.
5: Right.
0: They don't bleed together. They don't. They look. I think it looks cool.
5: I can't help but mention Dennis.
0: Oh, I didn't even know. You're right. Yeah. And a wetsuit ass at that.
5: Yeah.
8: She's got half of her wetsuit pulled down there.
6: Yeah.
5: Oh,
8: swimming with the shark
6: all the way down.
5: Is that a swimsuit or a bra she's wearing?
8: That's a swimsuit.
0: I wish she'd turn around so we could see those great whites.
5: Yeah.

0: But quite the scientist, very interesting.
1: I guess you can see her more or less naked on her OnlyFans page.
2: Oh, wow, only, very nice.
3: Very nice. Well, she is giving me a hammer hit.
1: Okay, I've got a trivia question for you guys. I would not have gotten this, so I'll say right in advance.
4: Yes.
1: What do you call a group of sharks? Is there a, like, for example, you've got... Oh. You know, the classics, what is it, a murder of crows, crash of rhinos.
4: Can I guess?
3: I have a guess, too.
4: A congress?
1: No.
3: I'm going to guess a da-dun.
1: Da-dun?
3: A da-dun of sharks.
1: Oh, I see. No, very good. No, no.
3: Yeah, thanks.
1: I was hoping you would be taking this seriously.
3: Oh, sorry.
1: Pat, do you have any guesses?
2: Oh, geez. A fear of sharks?
1: No.
4: Yeah, how many? Yeah. No. There are 10 and a fear? No?
3: Please, guys, take this seriously.
1: It's a shiver of sharks.
4: It is not.
1: It is.
3: A shiver of timbers, not sharks.
1: It's a shiver of sharks.
2: Shiver of sharks.
4: As you would do, Tom, I'm going to have to look this up on the internet.
1: Yeah, go ahead. I didn't believe it either, so I looked it up this morning. The, I mean, everyone knows murder of crows, a pod of whales, obviously. Crash of rhinos is cool. This one, I hadn't heard before. This is really a cool one. A group of giraffes, a tower of giraffes.
4: Okay, you're kind of half right and half wrong.
1: What do you mean?
4: A group of sharks, it says here, a shiver, a school, or a frenzy of sharks.
3: Mm. Oh, maybe it depends on what they're doing.
4: Yeah. Maybe that's got a lot to do.
3: Because feeding frenzy comes from the shark, that world.
4: The piranhas? Maybe.
1: Sure. Do you know what a group of owls is called?
4: A hoot?
1: Oh, that would be great, but no.
3: A wisdom?
1: No, that's on the...
4: Congress?
1: Close, a parliament of owls.
3: Oh, that's right.
4: That's
3: yeah.
4: Right.
1: That's really odd. Good. But a shiver of sharks.
3: All right.
4: You ever... This is totally... They assure you it's totally safe. There's no way that a shark can get in there and bend the bars. They've already taken care of that. Would you get in a shark tank and have it lowered into the ocean? Knowing you were going to encounter a shark.
1: I did a shark dive in the Bahamas.
4: You did do that?
1: Yeah.
4: Honestly?
1: Yeah.
4: Were you in the tank?
3: Or? They were probably little reef sharks.
1: No. They were. I couldn't get out of the water fast enough.
4: But you were bobbing around and saw a shark.
1: We were underwater.
3: They weren't great whites in the Bahamas.
4: Yeah.
2: No.
4: That's right.
1: They could have been. They were.
3: Well, I know they weren't.
1: They were. It was very scary. There were sharks. Several dozen. It was a shiver plus.
4: Several dozen sharks.
2: Baby sharks.
3: No bigger than iguanas.
4: I still say the funniest thing we could ever do is have on YouTube, we should put captions on what Tom, explaining what he's saying and if it's fact or not.
1: I have witnesses.
4: I would love to talk.
1: I was with several of our friends, yeah.
4: All right.
1: And it was, well, the story was we went out with a group called Dive, Dive, Dive.
4: I like that name.
1: And it was a mistake.
4: Big mistake.
2: You didn't have any fun?
1: No, they weren't
3: licensed?
1: It was the Bahamas, probably not. They had confused the two groups, and the boat we were on was not supposed to be a shark dive.
4: No kidding.
1: And the guy took us for the shark dive.
4: Oh, my God.
1: We were all kind of astonished when we went down there. And they were circling us. There were probably at least 10 of us.
3: They had confused the two groups. They left us in the water and took the sharks home.
4: How embarrassing.
1: I can't believe you don't know that story.
4: I think I would have remembered that.
1: I wouldn't do it again. It was because they're the
2: guy. Are you
1: they
2: drinking?
1: Go,
4: I don't
1: no.
4: think so.
3: I want to do the steel cage there with 20-foot gray whites swimming around.
4: I would go along.
3: And, I'd be horrified, but I would do it. I'd love
4: terrified.
3: To do it.
1: If the sharks were we stood in a group and the sharks were circling us. There were a lot of them, and then I kept thinking because he's they know what. How do they know? What if you get the one shark that didn't get the memo that day?
4: You know when I got certified, Patty certified to be a scuba diver back in the 90s, that's still valid, and I could go down, fly to the Bahamas today, and be 80 feet down tomorrow with my scuba tank on.
3: Wow.
4: If I won.
1: Well, they do that hotel certification, which is not
4: that's
1: really...
4: That's a refresher course, yes.
1: That's right. Not really all that.
4: No.
1: If you're going to do it, take the real course.
4: Yeah.
1: The one in the shallow end of the pool really isn't going to prepare you.
4: And even if you do that, be careful.
1: Yeah.
2: is that fun to do that?
4: It was. And I'm glad I did it, but boy, I really would have trouble doing it today. Mm. I don't think I would. I don't know.
1: Yeah, one of our friends that was on it, we were all in this big boat, and one of our friends there's a certain, you're not supposed to go below a certain level. And this guy, very first dive, all of a sudden I look down and, what is he doing?
4: Oh, yeah.
3: Are you talking about Ricky the Benz Johnson? Yeah, yeah, he did go far too deep.
1: But when he came up, he was really far from the boat. He almost drowned trying to get back.
4: Oh, my gosh.
1: He didn't know how to do it. Ah, yeah, you want to have proper training. Trust me on this. But once again, you can see the tattooed lady on OnlyFans with her lovely hot. Oh,
3: so you're allowed to joke.
1: How did you describe her ass?
4: That ass.
3: Okay. Oh, no, I said I wanted to turn around to see those great whites.
1: Oh, I see. Very good. Oh, yeah. Coming up, unless he's listening now, it'll be Peter Frampton talking about his new project, and his son Julian's going to join us.
3: Are all rock star sons named Julian?
1: I don't know.
3: You got your Julian Lennon, your Julian Frampton?
4: I think that is state law.
1: Okay, good. Only in the UK. Also, we'll be joined by actor Drew Powell talking about an interesting project he's got going. And we'll also hear some news from Miss Hooker, who seems to have disappeared.
4: She's taking care of Drew, I think, backstage.
3: Okay, and she's thanking Turd Wrench Tina.
1: Okay, good. These are the O'Reilly Auto Parts Studios. 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
10: 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Nice, right?
11: Here he is, a philosopher, a writer, a comedian, a man who quit smoking in third grade because he heard it stunted your growth and he was already quite short. The host of Vague But True, Tim Bedore. Well, thank you very much. Throughout the history of man, every apocalyptic conflict has had a crucial turning point which determined the victor from the vanquished, the winner from the loser. And that crucial moment has arrived in the battle between humans who love democracy and freedom and sex with more than one partner and individually wrapped slices of American cheese, self-propelled robo vacuum cleaners, non-dairy dairy products, and cable TV. Between the genius and glory that is the Western lifestyle and the animal conspiracy that hates it. That moment is upon us because today, as I speak and you listen, CIA-trained assassin dolphins are swimming loose in the Gulf of Mexico.
4: Yes.
11: Yes, friends, Flipper is armed and dangerous, and we don't know whose side these killer dolphins are on. Perhaps at this point, a little backstory might be appropriate. Humans are the only species that will have sex with more than one partner at one time or just for fun. Excuse me, that's not the pertinent backstory. Although it's a very good and interesting backstory. Anyway, it seems the U.S. Navy and CIA have spent years training dolphins to shoot terrorists and underwater spies with toxic darts mounted on their flippers. Boy, it's a good thing there aren't any roads that need fixing and that our schools are humming along without any problems. Yes, Western civilization is so great, America apparently has piles of extra money lying around and we can afford to train porpoises to be mafia hit fish. I know they're mammals, but I like the alliteration. So we humans train these dolphins, 400-pound sea creatures, to kill humans, arm them with toxic darts, and then Hurricane Katrina flooded their holding pens, and now these killer dolphins are swimming loose in the Gulf of Mexico. And if we start hearing about surfers or boogie boarders or kids in inner tubes washing up on shore with a toxic dart in their chest, you'll know these dolphins have had it with humans. We'll know they're sick of seeing their cousins jump through hoops at SeaWorld or taking some lard ass from Des Moines for a ride around the pool at the Maui Hilton.

0: Bravo. Wow. Very nice.
1: Oh, isn't that nice?
2: And now, from the Bob and Tom Archives, we dust off another classic. classic. A moment of frivolity.
3: David Dyer is our guest. Well, I want to know more. I want to know more.
4: Are you a dad? Because he'd be green, I know.
5: Yes, I've got two beautiful daughters back home.
4: Yeah. How old are they?
5: 9 and 6. They're good kids. They're smart kids. I'm proud of both of my kids are part of what they call the gifted and talented program at school, which is
4: nice.
5: Which is nice, but they I don't like that title, gifted and talented. When they say that, they're talking about, you know, the smart kids. That's all they're talking about. I think if you're going to call the group gifted and talented, then you let all the gifted and talented children into the group.
4: Mm-hmm. Sure.
5: What about the kid with the big penis who tap dances?
0: Yeah.
5: Are you going to tell me that kid's not gifted and talented?
6: Yeah.
7: He certainly is.
5: Sounds to me like he's met all the stated criteria.
4: Married for 15 years, though.
5: 15 years, yeah.
6: Good for you.
5: Coming up on 16. It's good. It's tough, though. You know, I always try to look at things like my parents. My parents got divorced after 41 years.
0: Wow.
5: Which is, that's like.
0: 41 sad, years.
5: 41 years. That's like the longest game of chicken ever. That's like, somebody make a move here.
6: Oh, my gosh.
0: 41 years.
5: 41 years, man.
7: That is my new favorite line of the year. Somebody make a move. Let's go. Yeah.
8: The world's longest game of chicken.
5: That is. I mean, the worst part about it, I'm in my 30s. I see my dad every other weekend and on Tuesdays from 5 to 8. That's why I spend time with him.
0: That's sad. Wow. The rest of the time you're with mom then.
4: What your generation are you are your parents
6: hippies?
4: Fairly straightforward?
5: Not at all. Very, very straightforward. Mm-hmm. Yeah, late 50s, early 60s. Yeah, they were. You know what my dad did? And I don't know if this is indicative of that generation, but he was a whistler. But not like a whistler, like a melodic, you know, tune all the time. Mm-hmm. He'd whistle as a directive, at, you know, come here, listen, come here, get over here. All the time he'd whistle at us, to where we actually called the language he spoke whistlish, because it was a mix of whistling and English. You know, he would come here, listen, there's a pile of wood up on that hill. I want you to grab the wheelbarrow, head up there, grab 4 or 5 logs, bring it back down here. Put it behind the house. Come back over here. I got more stuff here to do. Move it. Let's go. Come on. So my brothers and I, we were like border collies. You know, every time he'd whistle, we would change direction. Oh, we got to be over here now. Let's go.
2: This is Bob and Tom 24/7.
4: Our next guest is comedian James Gregory, and James is a distinguished veteran stand-up comic.
0: Oh,
4: James,
0: yes.
4: How are you, sir?
9: Good morning. I'm fine. How's everybody?
4: Good,
0: excellent.
4: Good. Now, I bring up gambling because I don't know if you bet much on sports, but I do know that every time we talk to you, you are aware on any given moment of every lottery in the country, every state, every legal lottery. You participate whenever possible.
9: Absolutely.
4: Okay. Mm-hmm.
9: How's well, that? Last night's Powerball was $50
6: million. Yeah. Did anybody hit it?
0: How'd you do?
9: I didn't. That's why I'm here this morning.
0: So had you not been here today, you'd have been winging your way someplace warm, I'm guessing.
9: In my entire career, I'm in my 26th year now, and this is unbelievable, but it's true, I have never been late or missed a show or interview. So if I ever...
0: That's because you haven't won the lottery.
4: I see.
9: When I don't show up, you say, the big guy won the money.
4: Finally.
0: I see.
9: Now, if you don't buy on a weekly, regular basis, it's what I refer to as Alabama thinking.
0: Really?
9: And this is the reason. And I love the great state of Alabama. I go there all the time.
0: Mm-hmm.
9: And they're our neighbor state. I'm from Georgia. And Alabama has no lottery at all.
0: Oh.
9: And when our jackpot gets big enough, the Alabamians will cross that state line.
4: Sure, makes sense.
9: Mm-hmm. It's always bothered me because they don't want to make the trip for just $5
6: million.
0: No. Mm-hmm.
9: And they don't. I have friends in Birmingham. I talked to them on the phone from my house there in Georgia.
0: Uh-huh.
9: And I'm like, are you getting lottery tickets this week? And they'll go, I don't know. What's it up to?
0: Mm-hmm.
9: And when I say $5 million, they go, nah, hell, I'm not going to mess with it. It's like, if it's just $5 million, I'd just stay here in Jiffy Lube, you know?
6: Yeah.
0: Okay.
4: Yeah, it's not going to change my life enough, just a quick $5
0: million. All right.
4: The lottery really is kind of an entertainment because when you bought a ticket the other day,
9: and
4: then you have sort of 24 hours of entertainment while you fantasize about what you do,
0: what you do if you won.
9: Absolutely.
0: Sure.
4: Do you have a specific, now Christy, let me ask you, do you have a specific thing, Christy, if you won $70 million?
6: Oh, absolutely not. I have no idea what I would do.
4: Really?
6: No. Never thought about it. I haven't been really lucky. I don't know if you've noticed, so I don't really count on that.
0: Yeah, good point. All right. To put it in perspective.
4: I do know a guy that knows a hitman.
6: No, not that unlucky.
0: I gamble a little bit,
6: and I've been lucky a couple times, but not big.
0: I got you.
4: Couple specific things you'd buy. I think most people have a pretty concrete plan.
0: Sure.
6: I would pay off my house, I think, and set up college funds and stuff.
4: No mad money? No crazy?
0: Well, there'd be mad money after that.
6: Well, I don't...
0: I would think.
4: Some wild party.
0: Unless you bought a $40 million house.
6: No. Okay. I just stay in my house. I just pay it off.
0: Bob and Tom show.
1: I mean, it's Donnie Baker.
0: Hey, Donnie.
1: We were just talking about this on break like 2 hours ago.
0: What'd we do
1: if we ever hit the lottery, man?
0: Well.
1: Look, Jamie Barnes, who works here, is talking about he loves Corvettes and stuff, but he can't drive a stick because his right hand kind of looks like a back scratcher.
0: Right.
1: You have to think through these things. I know what I'll do.
0: What?
1: I change the sound of my boat, for sale by owner, back to the owner, man. That's my paradox. Get that puppy paid off and then make a little phone call to Christy Lee on the weekend.
0: Oh, really?
1: What? How does triplet sound? I swear to God we do.
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10: 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All Bob and Tom. 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
11: Hey, welcome back to the Bob and Tom Show. Really, really big show. We're in the O'Reilly Auto Parts Studios. There's Jess Hooker at the news desk.
12: Hello.
11: Hello, there's Pat Godwin.
13: Hey, Chick.
11: Hello, Pat. There's Josh Arnold.
14: Hi.
11: Ace Cosby.
15: Hello.
11: I'm Chick McGee. And Tom, we have a special guest right here in the studio.
16: Joining us in the studio with a big grin. And big shoulders.
11: Right? Is that nice?
16: Yeah,
17: you know what they say about big shoulders?
14: Big shirts.
17: Big
14: shoulders to carry all that talent.
11: Hard to stand up.
17: My publicist, everyone.
16: Actor Drew Powell has joined us.
14: Oh, yeah.
16: And Drew is working on a special project we'll talk about in a few minutes. Drew is almost always working, which is cool in the world of being an actor, huh?
17: Yes. It is. It's
16: now, can you even talk about the...
17: Yeah.
16: The TV thing you just did?
17: Oh. Yeah.
16: When is that going to start airing?
17: I'm in the first and fourth episode of season 20 of Criminal Minds.
14: Oh, wow.
16: Yeah. And do you play a good guy or a bad guy?
17: You'll just have to tune in.
14: All right. You think the good guys are good guys.
11: Are you going to punch any of my favorite characters in this one?
16: No, that leads to my next point. I actually had occasion to text Drew... Just a couple weeks ago, I had Saturday Night Live on, and for at least the second time that I know of, Drew portrayed a character in the wonderful television show, I believe nominated for more Emmys than any show in history, called The Pit.
12: Wow.
16: Yep. It's a kind of a hospital ER type show. It's a great program, really well done. And Drew plays a bad guy.
17: Misunderstood.
16: A brief scene where he punches out one of the nurses.
12: Oh,
14: who
12: wow.
14: hasn't been there?
16: And Saturday Night Live, on two occasions, has popped in a still picture of Drew. was it during Weekend Update? I can't even remember.
17: They did a thing called Maha Hospital. So, Make America Healthy Again.
16: So
17: it was a sketch, a long sketch with Harry Styles.
16: But that was the second time I've seen them use that.
17: They re-ran it. Yeah, it was the Harry Styles program. And it was funny because I was about to go on stage in Palm Springs at a charity event for St. Jude, and my phone explodes. And the first thing I read is, hey, you're on Saturday Night Live. And I'm like, I get mistaken for Harry Styles all the time. funny.
14: Sure.
17: And then the next one, and I was like, oh, this might be real. And then thank goodness somebody sent a little clip of the show, and it's like, they use... My face is like, if your favorite character is the guy that punched out the nurse on the pit, you're going to love Maha Hospital.
16: Now, do they have to call the producers of The Pit and ask permission? Or
17: I don't think so. I think it's satire. They can do whatever they want. Because I don't think I didn't call my agents like, do we get paid?
16: Yeah, you didn't get a big fat check.
17: No. No, not even a little check. Yeah, but it was really fun. So I can now say that I've been on SNL.
14: Don't do that.
17: I'm gonna.
16: You've been on Broadway.
17: Yeah, that was
16: With Pee Wee Herman.
17: Pee Wee Herman. That is just an incredible. It was also like my son was born right after. In fact, I was like hopping on a plane to get there before he was born. I'm like, hang in there, buddy. Don't pop out yet. like, it was such an amazing time in my life. But that show was insane. The amount of people that came to see that show, because it was like, you know, imagine the Playhouse came to life for the first time in however many years, and Pee-wee was coming out of exile from all of his scandals, and it was wild. Like, Prince came. And in very Prince-like fashion, he like, moved seats like five times. Because here's the thing.
14: He wanted to see it from all angles?
17: I think he's just ADD or maybe on heavy drugs. But I was a big Dancing Bear, and so I was like, you remember, like, I know you remember the Mr. What's the
16: Captain
17: show?
16: Kangaroo.
17: Thank you.
16: Oh, yeah, the Dancing Bear.
17: The Dancing Bear. So sure. It was like that, and I could look out of my nose, and so I could see, when I'm sitting on stage, I could see everybody was there, and so, yeah, and just like Prince was here, and then he was there, and he was there, and, you know, everybody. I mean, so many.
16: Did they come backstage to meet Pee Wee?
17: Oh, yeah. And so I learned that there was one empty dressing room, and that's where they would hold all the VIPs. So I would change quickly and go over there with my camera. Because I'm like, if I don't take pictures of these, that's why my favorite picture that I have is of me and David Bowie with Pee Wee over his shoulder looking in like, you're not supposed to be taking that picture. And I have a sign that says, hi, Veronica, because she had to leave, and my wife, and she was she's a big Bowie fan. But it was wild because Bowie and her mom were there. And we're staring at them, and their kids are there, and they're staring at us. It was just like nobody really talked. It was really wild.
16: Did Pee Wee stay in character?
17: Yeah.
16: You mean during the meet and greet?
17: During the meet and greet, yeah. Yeah. Yeah. It was a lot to get him in that suit. I think it took a lot to.
14: How many performances did you do?
17: We did a month in L.A., and then we did 3 months in New York, and then we shot it for HBO. I think it's back on HBO Max.
14: Yeah. So you were in the Dancing Bear costume a lot.
17: Yeah.
14: And I played Foghorn Leghorn in the Six Flags for a couple of years.
16: Perhaps.
14: And my question is...
16: Slightly off-Broadway.
17: Can I hear it?
14: It was slightly off-Broadway.
17: Did you do the voice?
14: No, it was a tape. And so I would have to go out and... Because I was in full costume and just mime to it.
17: Oh,
14: but
17: my gosh.
14: It took about a month for me to go, oh, I don't need to smile in this thing. How long before you realized, oh, I can just do this?
17: Yeah, it took a minute. Yeah. You're like... Hey, right. I'm doing a stupid dance. I'm like, what are you doing? Right. Yeah, 100%.
16: But there's a relevant, an important part of the show where he takes his head off and talks with people.
14: Yes.
16: Pee-wee.
17: Yep.
14: Yeah.
17: Yeah. And every single night, I'd take my head off. And it's funny because there's this unwritten rule. You never see the mascot. And they go, the crowd would just absolutely couldn't believe it.
16: Did Pee-wee ever come out of character around you?
17: Oh, yeah, yeah. Oh,
16: all the time.
17: One of the most, I have a couple
16: that,
17: of...
16: Was that weird?
17: Yeah, oh, super weird. two of the most surreal Pee-wee experiences, and he's gone now, so I'm allowed to say whatever I want. One was when we wrapped in L.A., he had a big dressing room. We did it at L.A. Live downtown. It used to be called the Club Nokia, but... And we finished, and we're in his dressing room, me and one of the other actors. And his dressing room is filled with all of these gifts. So it's like Pee-wee things and Terry the pterodactyl dolls and flowers and everything. Because the end of the run, like, he was back. You know, it was a big deal. And so he lights up a joint. Actually, some kind of, it was, anyway. And I have enough, you know, in my own mind. That's not my thing. But he was like smoking them plenty, and it was kind of like I was getting the secondhand smoke, and he's in character and he's talking, and then it was just so bizarre. It was like something from Cheech and Chong. I don't know. So that one, and then the other was we would do rehearsal and we would go to Times Square, and he would buy tchotchkes. He was obsessed with like buying stuff, and so he would go to the Times Square, you know, tourist shop and
14: like
17: buy
14: tacky things.
17: Really? Oh yeah. Yeah. Oh yeah. Hmm. The tackier the better. Yeah.
14: Yeah. Interesting.
17: Yeah. And he always had a camera with him, and he'd always take photos of things and people and yeah. Like an old school. Yeah. You know.
16: Did everybody recognize Paul Rubens as Pee-wee immediately?
17: No. Or? It's funny. When he's not in the suit.
12: Yeah.
17: Yeah. They didn't recognize him.
12: Hmm.
16: Wow. Yeah.
17: And
16: wow.
17: Then he was on Gotham. So then we were on the TV show together. And so that was pretty bizarre.
16: We're talking with actor Drew Powell, his experience on the Broadway Pee-wee Show. You're part of a movie being produced right now.
17: Yes.
16: We'll get to that coming up. The essence of it is this is the women's version of the famous Little Five.
17: Yes. The first ever, 1988.
16: Yeah. That, okay. So it is you're doing the first one.
17: That's right.
16: And there's a terrific movie about where the Little Five is a character, if you will, called Breaking Away.
17: Yeah. classic.
16: It's like, what, 40-some years old? Great movie.
17: Yeah, nominated for an Oscar for screenplay. And and you see all these people that are in that movie that you forgot were in that movie. I just watched it recently. This is like, there's echoes of that movie in this one. It's really good.
16: Anne Hathaway's Dennis Quaid. Yeah.
17: Dennis Quaid, Daniel Stern.
16: Yeah.
14: Jackie Earle Haley,
17: yeah, from Bad News Bears.
11: Paul Dooley, your favorite.
17: Paul Dooley.
5: Oh, we actually spoke to Paul Dooley.
17: Did you?
5: Yes. He's
11: great. Did you tell him to hang down his head? Paul Dooley, hang down.
16: No. He's got that great line. Refund.
17: Yeah, exactly. I loved him in Waiting for Guffman. He's like, I got abducted by aliens. They probed me. Different ones of them. Then they probed me.
11: They probed me. I love that
16: movie. Coming up, we're going to also talk with Peter Frampton and his son Julian. Peter's got a great album out there. And I can't wait to talk to him again. He's one of my favorites. 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Coming up, we'll talk with Drew Powell. Are you guys going to do a song? Is that going to happen?
9: Okay. I think so, yeah.
16: Okay, good. Yeah. Drew can play a little guitar for the guitarless Pat Godwin. Also, as I mentioned, coming up, Peter Frampton, Drew Powell, and Today in History, all on the way. These are the O'Reilly Auto Parts Studios. 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
22: A house, and that's all you need to make a fortune. I know from experience. When my real mom moved out and my mom Phyllis moved in a few years ago, we were broke too. But that's when my mom Phyllis started her own daycare service, and she's been set ever since. I mean, we've had some ups and downs, like the year she lost her license because the state found two of my pot plants in the backyard. But I told the judge they were on Mitchell's easement, and it ain't our fault if he don't use his weed whacker but twice a month. Plus, I said the power lines are more dangerous than the pot anyways, but I don't see you making us take those out. Man, most of the parents at the hearing understood. The ones who didn't came around after I hooked them up with the good stuff I was growing behind the shed. I swear to God I did, man. Stupid state inspectors didn't go back there because of my beware of the dog sign. I swear to God those work. Holly, all you need to start a daycare service is a license, a fenced-in backyard, and a lot of grilled cheese. I swear to God, that's it. Uh-huh. The job is easy. Make 3 sets of grilled cheese sandwiches the night before. That way, they're easy to reheat in the microwave when the kids show up. Take the number of kids you're watching, times it by 3, then subtract by 2. They never clean their plates or eat the crust anyways. But you still need 3 sets to cover the 2 mandatory meals and a snack. You have to serve a snack every day. It's state law. But the holy grail of daycare is Cheerios, Holly. I swear to God it is. Buy them in bulk and lay them out. And not just a small pile of them. Fill your sandbox with them. Heck, at the end of the day, you'll probably have to go dig the kids out of there. I swear to God Chuck E. Cheese has stole that idea from us. They got that ball pit idea from our Cheerio chamber. We had the sandbox and 3 kiddie pools filled with them. I swear to God, man, it's like a snack and sleeper all in one. Here's another daycare tip. Make sure your TV and VCR work. Then pre-tape a whole bunch of kid shows that'll keep them occupied watching TV all day. And make sure they watch Cops. I swear to God they should. I mean, it's important for these small fries to learn about the law and cop shows early on. It's educational, man. I swear to God, 15 years from now, when they get dragged into juvie, they're going to be glad you made them watch Barney Miller instead of Barney the Dinosaur. I did my part, too, man. Mom Phyllis put me in charge of crafts, like, once a week. It was easy. Just be creative with them. Me and the kids did everything together. First thing we did was fix old man Morton's roof on his carport. I got $6.50 an hour, and the kids got to play in a sprinkler all afternoon for helping out. And the great thing is, kids don't know the difference between games and work. And we played this one game after the carport repair called Pick Up the Nails. It's like a win-win. We did everything together. We made ashtrays out of hubcaps, and every kid that graduated our daycare got homemade nunchucks. It's amazing what you can do with PVC pipe and a chain off an old wallet. The best part, though, was going through my mom Phyllis's day planner and getting all the numbers of the single moms who sent their kids to us. I swear to God, those were some lucky digits. I got wigged out, though, when a couple of kids started calling me daddy right to my face. So we didn't have craft day for like 2 months one year. So good luck, Holly. And if you need any help putting a chain link fence in the backyard, just call me. I got about 12 kids with me that work hard and cheap. I swear to God they do. Just call my pager. I gotta go.
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11: Hey, welcome back to the Bob and Tom Show. We're in the O'Reilly Auto Parts Studios. Jess Hooker at the news desk.
6: Hello.
11: There's Pat Godwin.
23: Hey, Chick.
11: Hello, Pat. There's Josh Arnold.
23: Hi.
11: Hi. There's Ace Cosby.
24: Hello.
11: Hello. I'm Chick McGee and Tom. Very special guest in the house.
4: Joining us in the studio, we have actor Drew Powell. Drew is part of a lot of different projects going on. You're going to be on the TV in Criminal Minds.
24: Yes.
4: And we have to guess if you're going to be a good guy or a bad guy. You do look like I know you have portrayed a cop in many shows.
24: I've had my cop era.
4: You do have that. Right. When you do the cop, do you lose the beard?
24: A lot of times.
11: You did not see him in the Menendez brothers being the cop with no beard?
24: Yeah. No beard and long hair. I don't know who that guy is, genuinely. But
11: gorgeous man.
24: Thank you.
4: Your lovely, beautiful wife.
24: Yeah, it's Veronica.
4: Does she, are there certain parts you take where she goes, I can't wait till you get rid of that mustache or something?
24: But she's a makeup artist, so she really knows.
4: She understands the need you have to do, but there has to be, I'm sure there's been a conversation, something like, I hope this is the last day of shooting, because if that doesn't come off, I'm not going to be sleeping in the same room.
24: Well, it's usually the other way around. It's like, I shaved it off for this really cool short I did about the Korean War, which hopefully we'll make into a movie, but that was the first time I've been clean shaven in a while. She's like, I look forward to that growing back. I'm like, okay, that feels weird to
6: Could
24: say about my face.
6: Can you imagine if you said anything like that to her? I think of the things I say to my husband, and I would be in the fetal position if he talked to me the way I talk to him. Honest.
4: What do you say to him?
6: No, like, you look like an idiot. Fix your hair. Like something, you know, stuff like that. Like, oh my gosh, if you put any more, product in your hair, it's going to make me crazy.
24: You're so fat.
6: Okay, I don't say that. Okay.
4: I think I'm being gaslit by Kelly.
6: Why?
11: Oh, God, Tom, these microphones are on, and we're spilling into people's homes and automobiles.
24: She's probably awake.
4: That's fine. No, she'll know this. I'll say, for example, I've got these shoes on that you liked. I never said I liked those shoes.
11: Wait a minute.
6: Oh, no, you're gaslighting her.
11: Yeah. What are you...
16: No, no. That's the way you start a conversation?
11: Hey, I'm wearing that shirt you like.
16: And no, that you go, I never said I liked them. You were with me when I bought them. Well, I didn't say I liked them. The other day, I had to kill an hour at the mall. I don't particularly like to shop, but I was waiting for something to get done.
11: Oh, my God. He's loose in the mall, people.
16: And so I think I like these shoes. And I was going to, wait a minute. So I took a photograph of them. And I sent it to Kelly. And what do you think? I got a thumbs down.
6: Thumbs down.
16: And then I got a text going, well, if you like them, you can get them. But now, what would you do?
6: You don't get them.
0: If you like them, you get them.
11: You get them, you like them, they're yours.
0: Yeah, be a man.
24: Thank you. That came from two people that are unmarried, my friend.
16: Yeah, I noticed that.
24: Do not listen to them.
16: That.
0: Happy, do what I want.
1: Yeah,
0: when I want. Buy shoes, whatever I want.
24: Your house smells like fish.
11: Not only are you happy, some would say delirious.
16: Look at that outfit. And I'll go, are you kidding?
11: Well, but
16: this is a Sid Mashburn shirt.
11: Hang on. In Kelly's defense, I've seen you cut quite the figure in cargo pants and a sport jacket.
0: You know, in my experience, too, I've never had a woman turned off when I've put my foot down and said, you know what? No, I like it. I'm wearing it.
6: That's also true. I'm with you.
0: Actually kind of works in your favor.
24: And that's why we can't figure it out. So what the hell?
6: Sometimes I need you to be a little mean to me.
0: Yes.
24: Oh,
0: yes.
24: God.
6: Like in a safe way.
0: No, of course. Of course.
16: This has really gotten weird. I'm sorry. Let's move forward here. Now, Pat Godwin can no longer... temporarily cannot play guitar due to his
10: surgical
16: procedure.
11: He's going to have to learn to play again, right?
10: All over. Yep. Yeah. Lose it.
16: Now,
10: you don't use it.
16: Have you been using your left hand fingering techniques just to keep fresh? Or
6: don't say that.
0: We're still talking playing guitar.
10: Yeah. Oh, playing guitar. Yeah.
16: Sorry.
10: Yes, I have actually. Yeah.
16: Okay. So, but you can't strum. So you
10: not with the right arm.
16: Drew is also a musician and an actor, cool. And he's got his guitar. You guys are going to play a song for us live right here now.
10: What the heck? Let's give it a shot.
24: Yeah. If, okay. I mean, it fits. This is kind of what you were saying, Jess, about being strong. It's like this is a great song. To say to your honey.
6: Okay.
24: It's like, listen, I'm going to put my foot down. I got a great suggestion for you, which I always thought this was a Bob and Tom song anyway, but it's by the great Jimmy Buffett, shall we?
10: Let's give it a shot.

0: Oh, they're kissing. Kiss, they're kissing. Kiss. Oh. Oh, God. My God, I'm so turned
1: Jess
0: on.
1: Has never been hotter.
2: Zowie.
3: No, Snuff Queen.
2: Lightning in a bottle.
3: Kind of a...
1: that was wet.
3: Kind of a New Orleans a term for a prostitute.
4: Oh, okay.
3: Snuff Queen.
0: Oh, on. It's not Snuff Pictures, right? Snuff movies.
3: No, it's not Snuff Films.
1: That really
3: snuff
1: adds
3: films.
1: A darker element to it.
0: Yeah.
3: No, not Snuff Films.
1: You can only be a Snuff Queen once, I
4: think. Yeah.
1: If you're a true...
0: I was going to say, yeah.
3: A great song from Jimmy Buffett. Well, thank you very
1: Hell
3: much.
1: Hell of a kiss, too.
3: Now,
1: actually written by Helen Reddy.
0: That's all.
1: A lot of people don't know that.
3: Now, Jess Hooker's over there at the Bob and Tom News
4: Here
3: Desk.
4: Here I am.
3: Anything worthy of...
4: Yeah. A new poll of 2,000 Americans show how sleep habits affect relationships. Over a fifth of U.S. adults have ended a relationship solely due to their ex-partner's disruptive nighttime habits.
1: Yeah, oh wow.
4: Snoring, really? Yeah. Obviously, snoring was a common complaint with 60% of responses mentioning it, including one person who said their ex snored like a chainsaw.
5: Hmm. But you know what fixes that? A CPAP machine.
4: That's
5: and
4: what I hear.
5: And there's nothing more sexy. That's in a CPAP machine. Oh, yeah.
3: Are you a CPAP guy?
5: Oh, yeah.
3: So's Godwin.
5: Yeah. Saved my life.
3: No
5: I mean, not really, but I'm telling you, like, my Spanish teacher in high school, he almost died from sleep apnea, like, was in a coma for 3 months.
1: Whoa.
5: You don't mess around with that, man. It is the ugliest thing. You feel like such a loser.
1: It is the worst.
5: This thing on your face.
1: Your Spanish teacher was a sea poppy? Yeah, that's what they call him.
5: Is that what they call him?
1: Yeah.
3: So, do you take one on the road?
5: What? Yeah. There's a travel one.
1: You have to.
3: And you have the, I've always said it's the Steve Canyon mask, that reference of
0: Steve Canyon.
5: Yeah. More like, what's the guy from?
3: Maybe go Top Gun.
5: Like or Bane.
1: Bane,
5: one from Mad Max. Who was that guy?
1: Oh, yeah.
5: A bad guy in Mad Max, yeah.
0: It would be painful for you.
3: So you carry that thing around?
5: Yeah, but then the insurance, of course, doesn't cover the mini one, so I had to pay a lot of money for it, but it's like this big in a little sack.
3: So it's the size of a football?
5: Yep, less. Mini football.
3: And then you have to carry the headgear. Does it make a noise? Does it like go pocket to pocket to pocket?
5: No, it's
1: a little wearing.
0: Pocket to pocket to pocket.
5: That puts you right to sleep.
0: Yeah.
4: Do you feel completely different?
5: Absolutely.
4: Like rested?
1: Absolutely.
4: Yeah.
5: Yeah. The weird part is when you do the sleep study. Did you do this?
1: And yeah.
5: They you go into an office building at night and they put you in a bed and they hook all this stuff up to you. And I think I was asleep for like 30 minutes. Like, nope, we got to.
1: Yeah, same here. They said, your numbers are too high. Yeah, Let's put that on you now.
5: Let's put that on you now.
4: Oh, wow.
3: So does this force air down your lungs?
5: Yeah.
3: So it's kind of like an iron lung.
5: Actually, I found out I had it when I had a physical for a movie. So I don't know if you know this, but if you do a movie, especially a big one, usually that you have to take a physical to make sure you're not going to die on them. And so the guy's like, you know, you have a narrow passageway down there. You do snore? I'm like, oh, yeah. And he's like, you might want to check that out. So... but it like the difference that you feel, like I really should get money for this. What am I doing?
3: But I, when it comes to being in bed with one significant other, I assume that the visage of you with this gear all over your face is less than sexy.
5: Oh, yeah.
1: Oh, it's the worst.
5: Yeah. You got to be married for at least like 10 years before you do
3: now,
5: that.
3: Do you have some kind of romantic move where you throw it off your face?
5: She knows
3: it's go time.
1: Nothing romantic.
5: Let's go.
1: You can either marry a blind woman or you can marry a deaf woman and not have to worry about the CPAP.
0: That is a great point.
1: Yeah. But it does make you feel better, which is great. I noticed the difference because you were here, Pat, when you started doing it.
6: Yeah.
1: And after a couple of weeks, you were like, dude, big difference.
6: Yeah, it's a game changer.
3: Mm-hmm.
1: I got tested. No, I'm not a candidate.
6: Huh.
3: Yeah. Were you able to sleep? Did you have to go to some downtown building?
1: I did not do a sleep study. They did a physical. Some sort of scopy.
3: Now, what is your policy on this? My sweet Kelly.
4: Yes.
3: Occasionally I'll wake up in the middle of the night and there's a delicate little snoring sound.
4: Sure. You guys heard my snore. We have it on recording here. And that was recorded for the purposes of my family. It was like, we think you need a CPAP machine. And I was like, oh,
0: It
4: man.
0: Does remind one of a chainsaw.
4: Mine?
0: You're snoring.
4: Yeah, I think you have it.
0: Here it is right now.
5: Oh, boy.
2: Oh, CPAP.
5: Get this girl hooked up.
3: Whoa. You know, I've got the better recording over here.
0: Almost otherworldly. Yeah, Tom.
3: Here's the better recording over here.
1: Jess, yeah. You need it. There's mucosa.
2: There's a lot going on.
5: It's in harmony right now.
1: You may have a deviant septum.
2: Now, Tom, you used to snore because I went on vacation with you. We were all downstairs, all the boys and I, in different rooms, obviously.
0: Tom would get fan mail from the airport. He was so loud.
2: Is that gone away?
3: Yeah.
2: With the weight loss, you think?
3: Yeah, probably. I don't know, maybe when they did my surgery in my heart, they took out a couple of flanges. Yeah. I don't know what happened.
0: But you had surgery on your heart. Well, Pat had surgery on his shoulder.
2: Yeah, okay? It's much worse.
0: Yes.
4: So when Kelly snores, do you say anything?
3: No.
4: Okay, good. But it's good man.
3: It's very light. It's not.
4: Yeah.
0: Don't you?
5: It's
3: not,
5: cute.
3: Not like yours, where it sounds like you're taking a break from your cross-country truck driving run.
0: Don't you try to move the bed and kind of shake her, but don't shake her? You know what I mean?
1: Oh, sure. Roll over aggressively.
0: And maybe throw one of these in. Something like that.
3: No.
0: Wake her up just enough.
3: No, I just only notice it when I'm getting up to leave, and I could be a cat burglar. When I get up in the morning, there is no sound at all.
0: Yeah, but when you get up in the morning.
3: I tiptoe around the house. I don't want to wake up the dogs either.
5: Oh, God.
0: When you get up in the morning, does she ever, you'll notice every now and then she goes, yay. No? Or that's the best sleep I get from.
1: Dude, there's nothing better than when the other person gets out of bed and goes to work.
0: Absolutely.
1: And you just stretch out. Oh. Their warmth is still kind of there. That can be nice.
3: or in your house, technically, the women there are coming to work.
1: Uh-huh. Only whores.
0: Only whores.
1: Only whores.
5: Snuff queens, excuse me.
1: That's what my welcome hat says. Only whores.
5: Only snuff queens.
0: We have another angle on Jess snoring. Everybody ready?
2: Yeah. Wow. You should get two CPAPs.
1: That is your confidence.
2: Man, Jess.
4: That wasn't all me. That was my snore.
5: What was that?
4: That was my snore. Tom's yawn.
0: Oh, yeah.
1: And my impression of any Arnold boy, one of my three brothers vomiting. We're the loudest vomiters. Yeah. I mean,
4: that's wild.
5: We're a bunch of loud vomiters.
1: We are.
5: Oh, that's fantastic.
0: That is absolutely dead on. Yeah.
3: I want to say a special hello to our friend Art. He is currently recovering in a hospital bed in Wellington, Washington, listening in real time in Wellington right now. Art, start feeling better immediately.
1: Hi, Art.
5: Feel better, buddy.
1: Hope the transition went well.
5: Shout out to the guy. I went to see the Odyssey yesterday. Oh, it is good. Oh, so good.
1: Oh, really? I've heard nothing but bad things.
5: Yeah. People are dumb.
0: People are dumb.
3: On the big screen, did you see it?
5: Do you know that this is one of only 25 in the country?
4: Yeah.
5: Right here in Indianapolis.
3: How'd you get tickets?
5: Zachary Spicer.
4: That's what we want to know.
3: You know,
5: he bought them 3 months ago. No, some people plan in their lives. I do not. So we were very lucky. But at the end, we were walking out, and I was with two of the young actresses in this movie who are really, you know, beautiful and famous, and they didn't know who I was. They thought I was just some dude sitting next to them. And then we're leaving, and thanks to the dude who's listening right now who said, hey, Drew Powell, love you on the Bob and Tom show. I'm like, thanks. Because then the girls were like, oh, this guy might be famous. So I got some street cred because of you, pal. Thank you.
3: Nice. You're very welcome. Coming up, we're going to talk a little about this movie you're working on. We're also going to talk with Peter Frampton. Are you kidding me? What's going on over there, Chick McGee?
0: Let me tell you about NHTSA. When you speed while driving, you have less time to react. Whatever comes across your path, a sharp turn could take you by surprise. Another car could bang out in front of you, leading to a fender bender. You don't know.
4: You got this.
0: A truck could brake suddenly, injuring you and the other driver. A bicyclist could enter the road ahead, and your impact could send them to the hospital. 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You need to slow down. 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It's there to protect your passengers, other drivers, cyclists, pedestrians, and everyone share the road. So slow down, obey the law, and help keep everyone around you safe. 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
3: Thanks, Chickster. Thank you, NHTSA. We're going to come back with Drew Powell. We're going to talk a little bit about the movie he's working on with his buddy Zachary. Zachary Spicer. Now, do you remember the name Spicer from a movie? Anyone? Ooh. Anyone?
4: Mm.
3: Spicer? Spicer?
5: Anyone? No.
4: No, I had a teacher.
3: Five Easy Pieces.
5: Ooh.
4: Okay.
3: There's a character named Spicer. I thought someone would know it. A cinephile such as Josh. These are the O'Reilly Auto Parts Studios. 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
4: Hello.
0: There's Josh Arnold.
1: Hi.
4: Jesus.
0: Perfect. There's Ace Cosby. He's got the bullhorn. I'm Chick McGee. Hello, Tom. We have special guests.
13: Roger that.
0: Yeah, take your hello, time, Tom.
3: Because I was just thinking, we were talking about that sleep machine. What's it called again?
4: CPAP.
3: The CPAP machine, yeah. Because both Mr. Godwin and actor Drew Powell have to wear a sleep apnea machine when they go to bed.
5: Yeah, buddy.
3: Oh, and it's and you said it's kind of like the thing that pilots wear.
5: Uh-huh. Yeah, sure.
3: And I was asking about how this might affect your romantic life. And I got thinking about it. And I'm assuming that you do something.
5: He's cracked himself up.
13: Roger that. Coming in for some striking.
1: Like two elephants trying to make out.
0: Huh.
13: A vigorous rogering coming up in just a few minutes.
3: Do you take the thing off?
5: Oh, no. It's way hotter if you leave it on.
2: women love that.
1: Just a long tube.
5: Yeah. Oh, it's hot.
1: I think for me it would depend on if I were on top or not. I would want the extra oxygen if I were on top.
0: Absolutely.
5: Heck yeah.
3: Now, do we know if, do more ladies than, I mean, do more men than ladies have this issue? Do we know?
2: Yeah, I think.
4: I think men. Yeah. I would assume. I haven't met a woman that uses a CPAP machine.
3: I guess my question would be, do they have a ladies version of the thing that goes over your face? That's,
0: oh, you mean like it's pink or something?
3: Yeah. I'm serious. Yeah. I wonder if they have like a decorative.
4: I thought they were fitted for each individual person though, right?
5: No.
4: It's not?
5: I mean, there's like sizes. So
4: okay.
5: It's like ear pods.
4: Oh, gotcha.
5: AirPods.
4: Okay.
3: You know, somewhere there's someone out there that has knitted a.
5: Yes.
3: There's like a crocheted box.
5: Rhinestones on there. Yeah.
14: I have your CPAP cozy.
3: Yes, I had the aunt that on her toilet. First of all, there was a thing that she had crocheted.

0: mean, I think that's got real potential.
1: That's something else.
2: We're going to be talking to the great. We'll be talking to the great Peter Frampton, unless he heard that.
3: Sorry, Peter.
2: We'll be talking to Peter Frampton in a matter of moments. You guys are working on a special project.
4: Yeah.
2: You're making a movie, and I'll reference it by saying there was a terrific movie made 40-some years ago. I think it came out in the late 70s, right?
4: It was like 77, 78.
2: Breaking Away.
4: Yeah.
2: With Dennis Quaid. Was that his first movie?
4: That was his first movie, yeah.
2: Dennis Quaid, Daniel Stern.
4: What's the other guy's name, the shorter guy?
0: Jackie Earle Haley.
4: Yeah.
2: Terrific movie.
4: Yeah.
2: Just a great movie.
4: Dennis, I mean, like, we watched it.
2: Dennis Christopher. And it's interesting that Dennis Christopher kind of disappeared for a long time. He showed up in a Quentin Tarantino movie a couple years ago.
0: Yeah. Oh, no kidding. He was great.
2: Yeah.
0: Yeah, he was in the one with Leo DiCaprio.
1: Kill Bill?
0: No.
4: Once Upon a Time in Hollywood.
0: No, the other one.
5: The slave one.
1: Django Unchained. Yeah, well, we could spend all day trying to do that. What the hell? I mean, we got the radio show here.
0: That was something.
2: Trivia segment's over.
1: We got the mic, so you're making
2: let's do a show. You're making a movie about the Little Five also.
4: Yeah.
2: The bicycle race at Indiana University. And what's it going to be called, Dino?
4: It's called Little Five.
2: Ah, good idea.
4: We just get straight to the point. You know?
1: That's got
4: no messing around.
1: No messing around. Yeah. Plain, simple, to the point.
2: My kind of title.
1: There you go. Yeah.
2: I like that very much.
5: Are you spelling out five or going numeric?
4: We're spelling out five.
1: Oh!
5: That's good for box office.
1: Oh, no kidding.
5: That way people don't think it's a sequel.
4: Yeah, exactly. It's not the fifth in the little series.
2: Right. Yeah.
5: That's what happened with Leonard Part 6. Yeah. That's why that was such a failure.
2: Is that what it was? Yeah. I see.
4: Glad you tested that.
2: Now, did you write this movie?
4: I developed it for like the past 5 years. So I grew up in Indiana, and I got inspired by, I mean, like, we would watch Breaking Away, Hoosiers, and Rudy, you know, just on a rotation every single year in my household. And we've been making movies here for the past 10 years, and we were talking about it recently, and we were like, when was the last great sports movie that anybody remembers?
5: Yeah, it feels like it's been a while.
4: It's been a while. We were on a run there in like the 80s and 90s. Like, they were just churning out sports movies that everybody loved and wanted to go see.
2: Is the last good one Friday Night Lights?
3: It is probably. Any Given Sunday.
4: Oh. That's
3: late 90s.
4: That was
3: though.
4: Late 90s. Yeah. It's been almost 30 years since we've had a great sports
5: movie. That's divisive, as our friends across the pod would say.
0: What about basketball? I mean,
5: I'll defend that movie to the hilt.
2: Well, those guys are geniuses.
0: They are.
2: Have you ever seen The Book of Mormon?
4: Oh, yeah.
0: I took my son Leo to see it last year. Yeah.
4: Really?
0: And people were like, are you sure? I'm like, he can handle it.
4: Oh, yeah.
2: When I went to see The Book of Mormon, the actual, in the playbill, there was an actual ad for the real, not, how do I even explain it, for The Book of Mormon.
4: The Book of Mormon was advertising the Book of Mormon.
2: The church
4: took out an ad.
2: The genuine, yes. I'm totally serious. Totally serious.
4: Well, you got to get your audience.
2: So I mean, they got a sense of humor about it.
4: Yeah.
0: Yeah, absolutely.
2: That play is genius.
0: Yeah. It really is. And I got to tell you, this script is genius. Like, it is a great script. Like, these guys, I'm a proud Hoosier, so this is the first time I've ever shot a movie.
2: I'm assuming you're not playing one of the ladies on the bike.
0: So. Yeah, I got to shave my legs.
4: He's a fabulous actor. He's a transformative actor.
0: Transformative.
4: He really is.
2: Yeah, I could just see some guy going, you know, we can all do so much with AI. We don't have the technology to make Drew look like a slender co-ed. So you play what, the daddy?
0: I play the dad of the main girl.
5: Are you an encouraging father, or are you a, hey, maybe this isn't for you type dad? Like, hey, girls, don't do this.
4: It's kind of a journey.
0: Yeah, it's a journey.
4: I mean, like, he's solely focused on IU basketball, which is like, when I grew up here, like, no one was even paying attention to women's sports. It was just like, you have the IU calendar on the fridge, and you are living and dying by that IU calendar of all of the games.
0: Yep.
4: And so it's just like an obsessive culture. Because back in 1987, so the movie starts in 87, and in 1987 in Indiana, it was the wildest time, you know, around. You've got, it was Bob the last Knight. National championship win for the men's basketball team. The soccer team won a national championship. The movie Hoosiers comes out.
5: Wow.
4: MTV lands in Bloomington for the first time to cover the world's greatest college weekend. And John Mellencamp sells out Memorial Stadium, you know, before he goes on his tour. And so in the background of all of this, these two women, this is all true. These two women attempt to qualify for the

0: men's little 500.
1: Sure. Wow.
0: And one of them has one of the fastest lap times around the track of anybody there that day, but they don't end up being able to race. And so those two women put together 33 teams of four riders apiece over the next year, and they hold the very first one the next year. And back then, again, like, there, you know, there's no Indiana Fever or anything. People aren't paying that much attention. They don't think anybody's going to show up. The stadium holds 17,000 people. And the day of the race, over 22,000 people showed up, including MTV. And this time, Adam Sandler is the very first guest host of the Women's Little 500. It's his first gig after Saturday Night Live.
2: I forgot that.
0: Yeah. Oh, and he's there on the ground, and the New York Times is there, and they write this article. Then that's what led us to the story. It was the breakthrough event in women's athletics. Awesome.
1: And by the way, Zach, you're violating two of my rules.
0: Oh.
1: A, you're not allowed to have a better voice than all of us. And B,
0: this is all I ever wanted to do.
1: And B, you actually told that story succinctly in a linear fashion, bottom to top.
3: I have no idea what
4: we're
3: that's
4: not saying
3: like.
4: It still wasn't boring.
1: Yeah.
4: Right?
1: By the way,
5: and once again, we're all here.
1: And
5: we can
1: I'm
5: have
1: not capable.
5: Yeah, all day. Yeah.
1: I would not be capable of doing any of those things.
3: Nope.
1: It would have taken me an hour and a half.
3: Yes. That's why we don't produce movies.
1: He's never not allowed on our radio show again. Yeah. We'll come back with him. I guess I'll give him another chance. This is, what is this? Oh, these are the O'Reilly Auto Parts Studios. The O'Reilly Auto Parts Studios. 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

all you smoke-free nuts. 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

0: Oh, man. Love rocking. Oh, that's a keeper.
1: With us in the studio, comedian John Heffron. I think since we've talked, you've gotten married.
2: Yes, I've been married for, let's see, I won Last Comic Standing on a Tuesday. I got married the Saturday before, which I would highly recommend anybody who's about to get famous, you get married 3 days before.
3: Really?
2: Sure.
3: Oh, yeah.
2: Why not enjoy any of the newfound fame? so I've been married 4 years, and there was, you know, already in 4 years, there was a tough year.
3: The terrible twos.
2: Man, this is gonna be over before we get our pictures back. You know,
3: wow.
2: I'm like, wow, man, I don't even know if some of our guests even made it home on the plane yet, and I might be calling it quits.
3: Wow.
2: But the other day, me and my wife, we went to the mall. She wanted to go to a Pottery Barn to find a podium to give me lectures from.
3: Do they have those?
2: No, they have them at Restoration Hardware.
3: Oh, you found one then.
2: Yeah. That is more mission style looking.
4: That is a fine piece of comedy right there.
1: Comedian Dwight Slade.
5: I think they're overdoing the ID'ing for liquor.
6: We ID under 65. Bring your walker.
5: I got carded the other day, and it's like, look into my eyes. You ever seen a 21-year-old with this much hate and bitterness in their eyes?
3: Yeah.
5: Let's not count the birthdays. Let's count the dark angels. The people who think and cluck at the same time.
1: How does that work?
5: You ask them a question. You go, hey, are we doing dinner tomorrow? Dinner tomorrow. What are you, an Aborigine? Answer the question. I want to go to dinner. You're hunting for Coke bottles. Let's go.
7: And now, from the Bob and Tom Archives, we dust off another classic. classic. A moment of frivolity.
1: Joining us in the studio, one of America's finest comedians. He is comedian John Heffron. John, nice to see
3: you. John?
2: Nice to see you guys.
3: Thank you
2: for having me, as always.
3: Welcome back.
2: Thank you.
1: He's a great stand-up comedian. And we were talking about how your life has changed, not necessarily because of television, but because you got married.
2: I just don't know if I'm cut out for... I'm a bad listener, apparently.
3: Mm-hmm.
2: The wife was saying that she can tell me a story, and then she can physically see me leaving my body as she's telling me the story.
3: Yeah.
2: And I think this is just me being a bit of a tool, but ladies... you need to make the story shorter. My wife can turn a 2-minute conversation with the cable guy into a Harry Potter book. Are they coming over on Wednesday or not? Why are you telling me, rehashing the entire story? Right? I think women need to realize men have about a minute 10 of listening time. That's
3: okay.
2: It. At a minute 11, screensaver kicks on in his head. You lost him.
4: Bravo.
2: Just the word boobies floating around up in there now for no reason.
3: In between toasters, yeah.
2: Here's a little trick I think ladies should do. If you're talking to your guy and you want to make sure that he's mentally with you to the end of your conversation, do what they do on the news. And the news, the very first story is that teaser story. It's that story that's going to hook you.
3: Yeah.
2: It's going to get you to stop doing whatever it is you're doing. But they don't tell you anything about that story till about midway through.
3: Sure.
2: That's what you ladies need to do when you're talking to your guy. You need to hook him in the very beginning of the conversation. You need to say something to him like, hey, one of the girls I work with want to sleep with you, but first, what color are we going to paint the bathroom?
3: Yellow.
2: Who's the girl?
3: Yeah.
2: Who's the what?
3: Uh-huh.
2: Who's the?
3: Yeah. Uh-huh.
2: I was wondering, can I buy? Yeah, get them all. Uh-huh. Who's the girl?
3: Who's the girl?
4: Right.
2: Minute 10. I don't think ladies realize that when men communicate with each other, as much as I don't understand how much info you put in, the lack of info one man can get from another. Like a guy could come back from a weekend trip, look at his wife and go, hey, Steve's getting a divorce. Really? Why?
3: I don't know.
2: He's getting a divorce. They don't like each other. I didn't pry the guy.
3: Yeah.
2: You know. Case in point, I was in a bar in Atlanta, Georgia, not from there. Happened to be in this random bar, ran into my old college roommate, a guy who I hadn't seen in about 17 years. This guy's sitting at the bar,
8: just
2: playing that little
8: random.
2: Walked over to him, kind of flipped him on the side of the ear and went, hey, what's up? He goes, nothing. What's up with you? I go, nothing. Caught up. 100% caught up. Tell my wife that story. She says, why was he in Georgia? What's he do for a living? Is he married? Are you going to see him again? I'm like, I don't know. I'm not a private investigator.
3: Right.
2: The shortest amount of words possible gets your guy. Like, if you want your guy to go out with you on Tuesday, ladies, here's how you say it. Tuesday, 8:30, you're going. Done. That was a great story, right? Here's how my wife would relay that same amount of info. Remember my friend Sarah from high school? I told you about her, right? She was kind of heavy. She's lost some weight. She looks good. You want to see a picture of her?
7: This is Bob and Tom 24/7. Comedy, guests, Bob and Tom exclusives. And it's here on the internet. Bob and Tom 24/7.
1: He is comedian Greg Warren.
8: Have you guys ever gotten to the point where you're in your life where you're kind of like, you know, I think I've met enough people?
3: Yeah. No, I haven't felt that way.
8: I kind of get to that point lately. My friend, you know, they'll call me up and be like, hey, man, you got to meet my buddy Paul. I'm like, God, you know what? I don't want to meet Paul.
1: You've already got a Paul in your life.
8: I don't want to meet Paul. I don't think I'm going to like Paul. How do you know? I'm like, all right, fine. So we go to lunch, you know, and Paul is there. And first thing Paul says is that he likes to work hard and play hard. I'm like, all right, I know right away I'm not going to like Paul. And then Paul asked me, he goes, what about you, Greg? You like to work hard and play hard? I'm like, I don't know. I never been in a light beer commercial before. So
3: I don't know.
8: Probably not. That is a term right there. You know,
3: work hard and play hard.
8: Yeah. I cannot stand that. Because you know it's not the truth. Okay.
3: That's true.
8: Paul's version of working hard and play hard probably is Paul and his four buddies from accounting, working an extra half hour on Friday, then going out to like Applebee's or something and splitting a pitcher of beer.
3: Uh-huh.
8: That's not working hard and playing hard. I know this guy in Houston. I used to know him. He worked on an oil rig. Okay, they would go like out into the Gulf of Mexico and drill oil for like 3 months at a time.
3: Yes.
8: 18 hours a day just drilling oil.
3: Yeah.
8: And then he would come home with like 15,000 cash in his pocket and blow it all on hookers and booze in 4 days. Uh-huh. Now that is working hard and playing hard.
3: Yeah.
8: Okay?
3: Absolutely.
8: So when Paul says he does, he's doing a disservice to my buddy in Houston.
9: There you go.
3: Amen.
1: And those guys don't drink the light beer either.
8: Right. No.
1: When you get 15 grand in your pocket, you don't go, I'll tell you what.
8: Hard.
3: Give me a light.
8: Bad liquor.
1: Yeah. Covered in oil. Yeah. I'm going to need the lubrication
8: those
1: for
8: guys
1: later,
8: do
1: so
8: that,
1: I'm not
8: though.
1: Washing off. Greg, have we covered pretty much everything? Let's see. Love life's kind of not happening. Your new home is a condo that's pretty spare of stuff.
8: Yeah. My parents are fighting.
3: Oh,
1: I'm sorry to hear that.
8: They're fighting over the dryer. My mom says we need a new dryer, and my dad says we don't.
1: Mm-hmm.
8: And the fights are getting mean. I think they're going to start taking out those political attack ads against each other.
1: Oh, cool.
4: Oh, yeah.
8: Colleen Warren wants a new dryer. We don't need a new dryer. Colleen Warren wants to waste our money. Money that could be spent on a new security system for this home. Colleen Warren wants terrorists to invade our home. This ad was paid for by me because I'm the one with the damn job in this house. Jerry Warren says the dryer isn't broken. Just like he said the air conditioner wasn't broken, the car wasn't broken, and our son Greg's arm wasn't broken.
3: Oh.
8: Haven't we had enough of Jerry Warren? This ad was paid for by Jerry Warren, and he doesn't even know it.
3: Yes.
7: 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Because your daily news should come with a punchline. This is Bob and Tom 24/7 Radio.
1: This is the Bob and Tom Show. Thanks for joining us. We're live in the Napa Auto Parts Studios. I look around the room and I see the hungover Chick McGee.
9: After his vodka
1: Chick
9: tasting.
1: Has his own line.
4: I'm not hungover. I'm still drunk.
1: Okay, there you go. Chick has his own line of vodka. We're not kidding. And he was at a special signing event last night.
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9: So I can just walk in the liquor store and find it on the shelf.
4: That's right.
9: Cool.
1: Mm. There you go. Chick McGee's vodka.
9: I like the bottle.
1: You've got a very nicely designed bottle. Mm-hmm.
4: Got my drunk picture on the back.
9: I know. I love that.
1: Mm-hmm.
4: I'm very drunk.
9: You're smiling.
1: Have you heard about these places that...
4: Heard about it. I wrote it. No, wait a minute.
1: When we were in Las Vegas... Right across from Brad Garrett's Comedy Club, kind of in the hallway there, was a, it's like a nurse's station, and you can go in there, and they will, I don't know the technical term on this, I'm not a
4: you get B12
1: doctor,
4: and,
1: they kind of rehydrate you, but they use an IV, I don't know what's
4: right.
1: in it.
4: Yeah.
9: Oh, wow. Sure.
1: They use an IV, and I guess they have oxygen.
3: It's like hangover stations. Yeah,
4: a hydration station or something like
9: too
4: that.
9: Too much going on, and they'll help you.
1: Well, when I was on vacation... they will come to your hotel and do that.
10: Mm, I'm sure.
9: Very cool.
1: They have a service. I don't know how much it is. Mm-hmm. I think in Vegas, wasn't it like $80 or something?
10: I think Sharon Stone did that in Casino. That was her job, being a prostitute. She would go to, she would partner up with a guy for the weekend and keep him going all weekend. That's part of the movie.
3: Mm. I'm looking at some of this on.
1: Wait a minute, hang on a second. She was also a prostitute.
10: And, yeah, she'd give him cocaine and his companion. Is this the same thing you're talking about?
1: No. This is. I think the idea is if you've had too much alcohol.
3: Yeah.
1: It's like a nurse's station, right? They have IVs and they
9: probably vitamin B12
1: introduce fluids. I don't know how this works, and apparently it's legal. But I saw on the buses when I was on vacation that they would come to your room, and I don't think this involves cocaine and prostitution. I've got a feeling the police would stop that. I'm just guessing.
9: This is oxygen and vitamins.
3: It says here, there's a few of them out in Las Vegas. This one's called the Salvation Package at $159. You get 750 milliliters of hydration.
1: And this is put in your vein, right? This isn't like an enema or, okay.
3: Yeah, an IV of nausea medicine, quote, medicine, IV headache medicine. It goes on and on and on. So,
10: A shot of B12 gets you back on your feet.
3: This is the cocaine and hooker package for 500.
9: That's different.
3: Yeah, it doesn't exist.
1: All right, just
10: that's a lot funner package. Uh-huh. It's going to cost you more.
9: A lot funner.
1: But I've heard at certain events, I guess, there are apparently buses now that have this.
10: Oh, yeah, right,
1: They'll go to Cubs game.
10: The Super Bowl in Glendale. They'll have a bunch of those.
1: So I assume it's an IV of some kind of, I don't know what it would be.
10: Didn't they have at one of the Super Bowls, and didn't they try to stop it, and they might have, a bus that was a rolling strip club, right? Does that sound right?
1: Yes, they did.
10: You remember that?
9: Makes sense.
3: Sure.
10: Yeah. Sure.
3: You know?
10: Walk on the bus, it's a party. They got the poles. Because the poles are going to be there if it's a bus anyway, right?
9: Oh, yeah. So, see, the poles are already there.
1: What?
3: I see what you did.
10: Well, no, you get on a bus, you hold on if it's standing room only or whatever on the bus,
9: those
10: right?
9: kind of buses.
1: I'm not sure there's enough room on those poles to do a spin around.
10: Well, someone who's really good on the pole would have no problem.
9: Take a couple seats out.
1: Okay. Yeah. All right, thank you. You know, Pat, you don't have to weigh in on all these things. It's probably not a good idea for you to be designing the stripper poles on buses.
10: You leave her alone. She sounds like she knows what she's doing.
1: She's a woman with a family.
10: That's right.
3: Mom, I heard you were helping out design the strip club bus.
1: Just saying. We have Chick McGee at the Bob and Tom Sports Desk.
10: Now we can look at my shoe-in picks
1: now,
10: if you'd like.
1: Chick has had a rough year in the shoe-in. As I said, if Chick McGee's sports picks were in a league, he would not have made the playoffs.
10: I'd be in last place.
1: Unless it were in the NBA where everyone makes the playoffs, including a couple high schools now. Isn't that how that works?
10: But
1: in the
10: I'm
1: NBA?
10: Still beating the grandmother like a drum.
1: Barely. You're 32 and 42 against the spread.
10: Right, but grandma's 31 and 46.
1: Well,
10: much lower.
1: Yeah. Well, the grandmas, for the most part, we tried to find grandmothers who'd barely ever seen a football game.
10: Yeah.
1: So, I think that a chicken would have done better against you just picking up seeds.
10: About that grandma.
1: The point is, you have made your picks for playoff weekend.
10: You got that recorded, so I can play it in my car.
1: I had worked on a little surprise for you, but that didn't come off. So, I'm real quick. All the teams.
10: Let me tell you something.
1: Three of the four teams are home underdogs. Yes.
10: What goes through your head when you say, "Oh, I'm going to tell him this. This will make him feel better." I almost got you some today, but it fell through.
3: I think he wants credit for the thought. Is what
9: there
3: he,
9: you go.
10: Well, the thought that counts. Whoever said it instead of giving a gift, saying, "Well, it's a thought that counts," is a cheap jerk. Okay, that's who started that saying.
3: The problem is none of your surprises or treats
10: ever.
3: Ever
10: pan out.
1: They pan out all the time.
10: Ever.
3: The
10: comedic part is you keep coming back with it.
1: This would have been a really nice surprise for
10: me. It would have been great.
3: Why don't you?
1: It still could happen.
10: Well, what is it?
1: I'm not going to tell you.
9: I can't tell you now.
1: Because if it doesn't happen this week, it will happen next week if the Redskins win.
3: On a surprise level of 1 to 10, how do you rate this particular surprise?
1: Well, Chick's not going to like it because it really doesn't involve some kind
10: of. Here's another part of his surprise.
3: But it's a surprise for Chick.
10: No, it's not. It's going to end up like being something he wants.
1: How about the time I surprised?
10: He's like a little kid who buys his dad a baseball cap and goes, "Son, it doesn't fit me. Here, you take it."
1: That's a complete lie.
10: What he does.
1: How about the time I bought you the beautiful Redskins embroidered by hand?
9: Yeah.
1: Redskins
10: bathrobe. Somebody sewed a patch on it. Okay. Don't act like it's embroidered by hand.
9: Embroidered
1: by hand.
10: This took weeks. Chinese ninja. in the dark.
11: It was not a patch. It was an embroidered Redskins bathrobe.
10: It's a patch.
11: You still have it?
10: Of course I still have it.
3: It is a glorious robe.
10: I have two robes in my bathroom.
11: Have you ever washed it?
10: I have the... Well, yeah, I've washed it. Of course I've washed it.
1: So I imagine the first time you put on that Redskins bathrobe, you probably could have thrown it against the wall and it would have stuck after a couple of hours.
3: Of course, due to all the ejaculation going on in the room.
10: Certainly. Are you clear on what sexually arouses people? I don't think you are. I think you're a little fuzzy on... Things.
1: Wasn't that a nice surprise, though?
9: Wow. Yeah.
1: Yes.
10: No, not really.
1: Okay, fine.
10: Not really.
3: Well, let me ask you. What
1: How about
3: has
1: the time
3: been?
1: I got you?
10: Here's a surprise. Yeah. Fly me to London to see the Redskins play the Bengals October 30th.
3: Now that's a treat.
10: That's a surprise.
9: There you go. Embroider that, huh?
10: That is worth going, hey, I've got a surprise for you. And then tell me
1: but
10: that.
1: But it won't be, because it won't be a surprise, because you asked for it.
9: This sounds like a family bad holiday
3: What has
9: dinner.
3: Been, Chick?
1: How about the,
3: surprise
1: nice surprise I got you for your birthday, the poster of your favorite movie?
10: Oh, that was good. Yeah,
1: okay,
10: was
1: there
10: good.
1: You go. See,
9: oh, was that good?
10: But it's still not framed.
1: It's in my car.
9: It's God knows.
10: It's in the back seat.
3: And that's where it remains.
10: And all of a sudden, he goes, well, the framing company.
1: No, I went to get it framed. You know? I went to get it framed, Pat.
3: Hold on, I got to hear this.
1: I went to get it, first of all, when I ordered it.
10: When they refer to 2015, it'll be the framing boom, you can't get anything framed.
8: They're really backed up until 2020.
1: I found this poster of Chick's favorite movie. It was, and it turned out to be a limited edition. It took several weeks to arrive. Mm-hmm. I got the thing, went to have it framed, and they were backed up.
10: Oh, they're backed up. It's a framing boom.
1: It was in my car, and then my brand new car ended up in the shop for 3 weeks, so I just got it back.
9: Yeah.
3: Why do we but his birthday was in November. You dropped it off, I'm pretty certain it would be done by now.
10: Why don't you give me that poster?
1: Because I want to frame it for you.
10: I'll handle... Yes, but you're not getting that part done.
1: I just got my car back.
10: I'm still thankful that you got me that poster. Let me frame it, because if you do it,
1: you know what else is in my car?
10: Ever happen?
3: Yeah.
1: Remember when you came over to my house for Thanksgiving and those delicious pies?
10: Delicious,
1: and
10: I wasn't invited to.
9: No, you were invited for Thanksgiving.
1: The woman that made those pies, I have to return the pie tins.
3: Those are still in there?
1: Well, my car, again, was in the shop for 3 weeks.
3: Plan on seeing your framed picture in 2025.
10: We're going to... Let's put up a countdown of what day... This is day... When can I start the countdown?
1: Well, I can't do it today. I'm having oral surgery.
10: Well, no, I'm just saying...
1: I can't take it to the framing place.
10: Are we a day...
3: It just never ends.
9: You know, I have some friends in the framing business. I can just
1: I'll give it to
9: them.
1: You, Pat. Yeah, have you
10: my birthday was Thanksgiving.
1: I need something tasteful.
10: November 26th.
9: Yes. Tasteful?
1: Tasteful. Unlike that shirt you're wearing.
9: Oh, really? Oh, that's nice. No,
3: speaking of polls, Pat.
1: I need something not...
10: Well, at least it doesn't have tinsel on her boobs.
1: No, Pat, that shirt's kind of wild green. I need this frame to be something subtle.
3: It's a little see-through.
9: I thought I'd tone it down. Look, I don't have the bling watch on today. Instead, I have a Fitbit, so I thought I'd tone it down a little bit.
10: Oh, there you go.
1: Wow. That's right. No, your shirt's nice, but it wouldn't look good framing a picture.
9: Okay, so what should we do? Like a nice mahogany wood frame?
1: No, like a nice ebony black.
9: Ebony black.
1: Something very...
9: Okay, we'll do an ebony black.
1: I don't want anything with too much...
9: Maybe a non-glare.
1: Yeah, nothing sparkly.
9: Yeah, no sparkles.
1: Yeah, okay, there you go.
9: Try.
1: And you're going to get glass in the frame? Well, we're going high end.
9: What were you going to put in there?
3: You're never going to see. You won't ever see the poster. You know that.
10: So
3: right?
10: Let's count. My birthday was on Thanksgiving, November 26th. Okay. So that's 5 days to the 31st. There's five in November.
9: Okay.
10: Another 31 in December. That's 36. We're the 8th day of January. Day 44.
3: I'm saying
10: like the hostage crisis.
3: The new child will be here before your framed day.
10: Easily.
1: I'm giving it to Pat. I'm having Pat take care of it.
10: Today is day 44.
1: You'll have your birthday present soon.
9: Yeah.
1: It's a nice surprise.
9: It's probably not Will
1: See,
9: Ferrell,
1: it will be a surprise because you won't be expecting it because your birthday is 11 months away.
3: he's gonna re-gift his own gift.
10: That's happened before, too, that, I've gotten, he's wrung out two or three birthdays going, this is, it's finally coming in for your birthday, crap like that.
9: Uh-huh.
10: What's wrong with you?
9: Well, I don't know about the pie tins, but I can help you with
1: I got to get those pie tins back, too. Sorry. I apologize. They're very nice. That was a good pie, though, wasn't it?
3: A delicious pie.
1: Man, that was amazing.
9: Chick, were you there?
10: No, I don't get invited to any of
1: you. You could have come over.
10: No. Yeah. Yeah, I just come over. Hey! Christ, Chick's here. What do we do? Oh, my God.
1: I've changed the gate code. So
10: anyway, in fact,
1: trouble get.
12: Less politics. More poop jokes. You're welcome. This is Bob and Tom 24/7 Radio.
10: What are the odds of being struck by lightning, Chick?
9: What are the odds of being struck by lightning, Chick?
10: One in 700,000.
9: Oh. Huh. Well,
10: the odds of becoming a billionaire in the United States, one in just over 785,000.
13: Wow. Okay.
1: So it's easier to become a billionaire than to get a perfect bracket.
10: Way easier. Odds of being killed by a shark, one in 3.7 million.
1: Okay.
10: Odds of getting drafted into the NBA, I think I might throw this off a little bit. One in 6.8 million. It might be a little higher in my case. What are the odds of becoming president of the United States, Josh?
13: I don't know.
10: Here you go. It's still not too late to
13: announce. I know there are times I've said, man, what are the odds that guy's going to win?
10: One in 10 million.
1: Sure.
10: Olympic gold medalist, one in 23.4 million. The odds of getting killed by a falling coconut. One in 250 million.
1: Okay.
10: Right. How do you figure that?
1: I have a question. Is there a regionality, if you go to that?
13: The odds of...
1: if it happens in Alaska, you'd have to be a stage crew guy when they were putting on South Pacific in Nome.
10: That must be factored in.
1: The A-ladder slipped.
10: The odds of winning the Powerball jackpot, one in 292 million.
1: Sure.
10: Way more likely than getting a perfect bracket.
13: Let's just say everything's more likely.
9: So no one has ever filled out a perfect bracket that we know of?
10: No.
9: Wow.
10: Never.
13: That's why Warren Buffett's fine with putting up all that money.
10: It'll never happen. Ever.
1: It might.
10: No.
1: In an alternate
10: universe. It's impossible.
9: Didn't some young kid come real close
10: once? Making eight half-court shots in a row, one in 39 trillion. Guessing a nine-character password with an uppercase, a lowercase, and a number on the first try.
13: On the first try.
10: One in 14 quadrillion, still more likely.
1: Do you have any passwords?
13: Only four more pages to go.
1: Do you have any passwords, by the way? Do you have any passwords that require... Well, it'd be nice to weigh in on a couple of these, perhaps.
10: Be careful.
1: Just let them fly by. Would it be nice to... Have you had a password lately that requires... Like, it has to either have something from the uppercase and the higher...
9: Sure.
1: It's got to have a dollar sign or a hashtag or a star.
10: I just started adding that.
1: Or a half paren.
9: I think it's because so many people have been hacked. They want your password harder.
13: Yeah, just,
9: they don't want
13: just
9: people doing protection. 1, 2, 3, 4, 5, 6, 7 or whatever.
1: I used to use the same thing for everything, and then they somehow figure out that's going on.
9: I use somebody else's password.
1: Have you been using mine? You know what my password is.
9: I don't know. I do not know what your password is.
1: Alan Ludden.
9: Oh.
1: That's a joke for those on Social Security.
9: I still love passwords.
13: Yes, that's a joke for those on Social Security who want to tell something funny to your grandparents.
1: Yes. Yeah. If you have if your Social Security card begins with 3 zeros, you'll get that joke.
9: If you're a Betty White fan, you might know.
14: Betty White husband, yeah.
9: Yeah. I loved it when they would whisper, and the password is. I loved that.
1: Did you ever see Password, Josh?
13: Just clips, old clips, yeah.
9: Yeah.
1: What is your favorite game show of all time?
13: Oh, man.
1: Jeopardy?
13: Probably Jeopardy.
10: You got to go Jeopardy.
1: Yeah, I think so.
9: Yeah.
10: Have you ever seen Kristen Wiig do the secret word, and she plays some Broadway star?
14: Oh, I love it. Yeah.
10: She comes out in her gown. Hi, I'm here because I have nowhere else to be. Come sit down.
9: Oh, that was like those people that used to be on the...
1: Although Hollywood Squares, though, might be more entertaining than Jeopardy.
9: I love the Match Game, man. That was my favorite.
13: Yeah, they got away. I loved Press Your Luck. Loved it. With the whammies.
10: No, you're wrong.
9: No.
1: I never saw that one.
13: I was like 8 when it came out or whatever. Loved it.
1: Were you 9?
10: Top 3 game show.
1: Were you 9 when it went off the air? I've never even heard of the show.
10: Christy, top 3 game show. Go.
9: Jeopardy, Match Game, Password.
13: Damn. Tom's in the minority for not knowing Press Your Luck. Can we all agree on that?
1: Yes. Never seen it. Ace, have you ever seen it?
15: I've heard of it. I can do it.
13: Well, you guys all saw it.
1: I never saw it. Who was on it? Who was the host?
13: I don't remember the guy's name. He kind of looked like David Copperfield a little bit.
1: Oh, that must be really memorable.
13: The whammies?
1: No.
13: You're all nuts.
1: Sucky show. No one ever saw it.
13: Hey, can I get a show without the cast of Cocoon, please?
1: I told you my password, Alan Ludden. Admittedly, it's a little bit dated. I have a question.
10: Then why did you say it?
1: Because I enjoy talking about classic,
10: having listeners turn the show off.
1: Classic game shows. I have to.
10: Well, they did it again. Alan Ludden. Click.
1: Jeopardy is a little too pretentious to say is the best game show ever. I think you have to go with Hollywood Squares.
14: Oh yeah.
1: Paul Lynn.
10: Never cared for Hollywood Squares. All right, I'll do a second.
1: Oh, come
9: on. Okay.
10: No, it was all hack and they looked down like they weren't getting the answers. Yeah. It was just awful.
13: Yeah, but Godwin, who was your favorite on Hollywood Squares?
11: Paul Lynde.
13: Oh, really? Yeah.
11: Ask me. I'll do my Paul Lynde.
10: None of them had any answers right off the top of their head. Nobody.
1: What are you going to ask you now?
11: Ask me, what do you call Paul? Paul DeBlock.
1: Right.
11: What do you call the male members of a ballet?
1: Paul DeBlock. What do you call the male members of the ballet?
11: Silly savages.
1: See, how could you not love that?
10: I find it incredible.
1: Hey, can I ask you more questions?
11: Sure, ask me.
1: Paul Lynde.
11: Ask me, why do the Hell's Angels wear leather?
1: Paul Lynde to Block, why do the Hell's Angels wear leather?
11: Because chiffon wrinkles so easy.
1: Let's see Jeopardy do that, huh? Let's see Alex Trebek tell a joke. Go ahead.
13: Are you guys Price is Right fans? That's a classic.
9: Yeah, that was a good one. Million-dollar pyramid or $100,000 pyramid.
13: Love pyramid.
1: The only person in this room who would be great in the Price is Right is Ace.
13: Oh, yeah.
1: Because Ace is a coupon guy. And I don't know the price of anything.
13: You have to adjust for Burbank. You know what I mean?
1: If you asked me the price of gasoline, I wouldn't be able to get it within a dollar.
10: There is.
13: Within a dollar?
11: Me too. Me too. I swear to God, me too.
10: There is an amazing documentary. Josh can back me up on this because he saw there was this guy who made a spreadsheet of all the prizes on The Price is Right, every single one of them and what the price was.
13: Yeah.
10: And he kept track of it and knew them to the penny. It was nuts.
9: Was he on the show?
10: No.
13: He was in the audience a bunch, but he did help one guy get the Showcase Showdown to the dollar.
10: He added up a showcase while he was in there, and they knew who he was when that happened.
13: Yeah.
9: So he'll never make it on the show.
13: No.
1: Not anymore. Yeah, no matter how, even when I had absolutely no cash, no money, I never looked at the price of gas because
9: you don't know the price of gas?
1: Couldn't tell you. All I know is that at one point, a few years back when it was real high, I drive a vehicle that has a rather large gas tank, the Chevrolet Suburban.
9: Yeah.
1: And at one point, most of the gas stations would stop. You couldn't fill it.
13: Yes, yeah, right. Exactly.
1: You'd have to restart. Yeah. And go. It wouldn't. It was so. I think it got up to $100 to fill it. But I just never.
9: God.
1: No, because here's my logic.
9: I drive out of my way to get cheap gas.
1: No, here's my logic.
10: Really?
9: Yes.
1: I can't.
9: I have an app. Gas Buddy?
1: All I care about I want a place that doesn't have. There's one place you go to that has a commercial blaring and music at the same time. How can I possibly be on the phone while pumping my gas? And I prefer the places that don't require you to put your life story in when you.
9: Yeah.
1: Do you want a car wash?
9: Yeah.
1: And then they've got this you can't even see the screen because of the glare of the. And you hit the wrong button, and all of a sudden you have a car wash you'll never use. That one place, the car wash place isn't even there.
13: Yeah, are the census people, do they just take over the gas tanks?
9: I don't know.
1: What's your zip code? What's your mother's maiden name? I want some gasoline! Well, it's 20 below!
9: I think they're trying to keep you from being frauded. Is that
13: of
9: a
13: course,
9: word?
13: That's what they want us to think.
1: But a lot of those things have those chips in them that people steal in it anyway.
9: Oh, Lord.
1: But no, here's my point about this, Christy. If you pay attention to the price of gas, there's nothing you can do about it.
9: I know.
1: It's something in the world like many things. I can't get them to redesign the freeway right here and make it logical. I can't do that.
9: A lot of gas stations raise their prices on Thursdays for the weekend, drop it back down on Sunday.
1: See, I would never know that.
9: Oh, I do. Believe me.
10: Are you sure you don't have a cover for your toaster?
9: I don't.
10: Vera Bradley.
13: Well, let's not forget, it makes sense that Christy would do this. She does have the 7 cars to fill every week.
9: Well, no, my stepfather was really into this, and so I think it just imprinted on me when I was a kid.
1: No, but I don't know the price. I couldn't tell you the price of raspberries, milk, anything.
10: That's one of my little secret, guilty pleasures. I love going to the grocery store and not adding things up because I used to have to.
9: Oh, yeah.
13: Yeah, same here. And I used to have to focus on the gas price a lot.
10: Yep.
9: Yep.
13: Because it would be
10: hard. I don't want to know how much something costs.
13: Yeah.
1: Yeah.
10: Yes, Ace.
1: You know, Ace is the man. You're a coupon guy. You could never grocery shop with me because I never look. I do occasionally get astonished when taking one bag out of Whole Foods and it's $300. What did I buy? Did I buy organic strawberries?
14: Well, plus, sometimes with your store value card, you can save 10 cents, 20 cents a gallon.
9: That's true.
13: Yeah.
9: Yeah.
13: That's what I do.
9: Strawberries about to come into season, so the prices should start dropping.
1: Again, this is something I would be the worst contestant ever on The Price is Right.
13: It would be so good.
1: I would have no idea.
13: I don't know, $1,000? Yeah, Tom. $1,000 for this bag of Rice-A-Roni.
15: Just peanut butter. $20?
11: Okay, let's now, for example,
10: we should play real quick.
11: What would the average size jar of peanut butter be? I don't know.
13: I'll guess. Average size? I'm going to say 350.
11: Ace, what do you think?
10: I'll go 280-ish.
9: What size jar are we talking about?
11: Well, I don't want to get too technical here. What's something that's always the same size?
15: Loaf of bread.
11: Okay, well, how much is a loaf of bread? I couldn't tell.
13: No, $1.99?
10: That's going to vary very much.
9: Yeah, it depends on what kind of bread you get.
10: You can get a generic at Kroger for $1.
9: Yeah.
11: I'm not a big generic guy. I don't know if you've figured that out.
10: It's white bread.
13: All right, how about a carton of brand name orange juice?
9: Oh, I don't even buy that.
10: I don't buy that.
13: I don't know.
11: How about, everybody buys eggs? I buy eggs all the time.
9: Yeah, what would you pay for eggs?
11: I have no idea.
13: I buy the expensive.
11: I'm guessing $6.
9: $6?
11: I don't know.
9: Range free, that's probably true. It's probably
11: I get the free range eggs that all of the chick from chickens that volunteered them out.
9: Those are about the average price of
10: yesterday, eggs. Yesterday, I got a dozen grade A large eggs for 99 cents.
11: Yeah. Again, I wouldn't.
9: $2
11: I'd have
9: is
11: no
9: about
11: idea.
9: Normal, I think, for that.
11: I can't. This is stuff I can't control, so I don't think about it. I'm sorry, but I'd be terrible on the prices, right? What game show would you be the best on, Josh? You a Jeopardy guy, maybe?
13: I auditioned for Jeopardy once and did not do well, but.
11: Did you study for it?
13: There is no studying for it. But to me, the test for Jeopardy was harder than any episode I've ever seen ever.
10: The big part is also being able to time in on the buzzer. There's a certain window you have to hit the buzzer.
13: I did not pass the written. First, there was a written exam.
11: I have an idea.
13: And you had to get 10 out of 10, and I did not get 10 out of 10.
9: Can you try again? Let's try.
13: Yeah, I think so.
11: You know those parents that all cheated to get their kids into college? Yeah. They should make them and their kids go on Jeopardy to be publicly humiliated. Have them go against them, one of the real Jeopardy studs. Mm-hmm. You know, you get Ken back up there.
13: Judge, whoever you will be, if you're listening, you need to follow Tom.
11: How hilarious would that be? Well, we've got little Susie, whose mom cheated her way into the University of Texas and her sister into USC. Oh, and look, it's Ken Jennings. Let's be humiliated.
16: Out of the Speedway. Welcome back to the Bob and Tom Show. We're in the O'Reilly Auto Parts Studios at the news desk. It's Jess Hooker.
17: Hello.
16: There's Josh Arnold.
13: Hi.
16: There's Pat Godwin.
15: Hey, chick.
16: There, he's way over there. No need to yell. There's Ace Cosby. You know, we got the mics and everything. Okay. I'm Chick McGee, and here's Tom Griswold with our special guest.
18: Got a couple special guests here. By the way, down the road a piece, we're going to talk with Peter Frampton. That's so cool. And if it works out, Julian Frampton, his son, they've been working on a project, and they've got a great album out there right now. We'll talk to him about that. Joining us in the studio, we have actor Drew Powell, longtime friend of the show, always working on something, showing up in all kinds of things. He is, if you're not familiar with him, if you watch the show The Pit, he plays...
13: Boo! Oh, you must be talking about season 2, because it's missing one important thing. Thank you.
10: Yes. And by the way, all these guest stars from season 2 are getting Emmy nominations. I'm like, now. Thanks a lot, guys.
18: Didn't they break the record for the most nominations?
10: Yeah, whatever.
18: I'm sorry.
16: Thank you. Last somebody said it. Yeah, whatever.
18: The OG season, is that the word?
19: Yeah. You're the one that got people hooked.
10: Yeah, thank you.
19: Exactly.
18: Yeah. Drew is the guy that does the punching. That's very good. Very good. And which has thus gotten him onto Saturday Night Live a couple times.
16: Well, sort of.
10: Take it easy.
16: It's not like it's not like he hosted.
10: I was on Saturday Night Live.
18: I texted Full you stop. Immediately.
10: Yes, yes. I appreciate it.
18: A few
10: that.
18: Weeks ago. I couldn't stand it. Kelly, look. She missed it.
16: God, bless her heart. Can you imagine being Kelly? My God. Here he comes again.
13: And we're also joined by Zachary Spicer, who's the director of Drew's latest project.
10: Producer.
13: Oh, producer. Oh, you don't direct.
19: No.
13: Oh.
19: I'm not talented.
13: Do you have any sway with casting and stuff like that?
19: Yeah.
13: Interesting.
19: Yeah.
13: And now, I don't know if you know this, not just me, but Pat Godwin. We've had our dalliances with Lady Celluloid.
16: The theater. Really?
13: Isn't that right, Pat?
15: Yeah. The theater, of course.
13: Yeah.
10: Pat, did you tread the boards?
13: Now, I imagine you wouldn't be, you're not feeling up to, we're not trying to suggest that we should be in this, too.
19: Well, I think you should probably try to audition for it right now. We only have a brief amount of time.
15: So, I don't know if I could do that.
19: Yeah.
10: You could.
15: Should I go with a dramatic monologue?
18: Yeah. Go ahead. What do you got?
19: Yeah.
17: is it strange? I keep asking where she is. I know, I mean, I know she's not here. Logically, I know that. But it's just the bigger things, like, I'll be sitting at the kitchen table, and I'll look at the empty chair, and I'll say out loud, where are you, Elizabeth?
5: Who's Elizabeth?
13: I just thought. It's my ex-wife who died.
19: Unbelievable. Unbelievable.
10: That's a slow clap right there.
13: Wow. Wow.
19: That is,
13: wow.
17: Your thoughts?
13: Yeah.
11: That's nice.
19: What a ham-fisted portrait. Were you thinking about our kiss in the middle of that scene?
5: Yeah.
9: Oh, my God.
19: Miss Drew.
11: And now,
19: Miss being back here.
11: Zachary Spicer is producing this movie. It's called Little Five. It's about the ladies' first actual genuine Little Five down in Bloomington. And it reflects a little bit of the great movie Breaking Away. Mm-hmm. We were talking off the air a little bit, and you were mentioning that when they did have the women's Little Five, that among other things, the host was Adam Sandler.
19: Yeah.
11: So he's going to have kind of be in it, sort of.
19: Yeah, he's going to have a little spot in it. The crazy thing is when I was a student at IU, my roommate ends up, he lived in Chicago, and he got picked out. Adam Sandler came to see a show that he did in Chicago. So my college roommate is Adam Sandler's head writer.
9: Wow.
19: Whenever you go around and see Adam on tour and everything, there are two people on stage, Adam and Dan Bulla, my roommate. So the fact that like this whole movie is just a massive full circle episode.
9: Very meta.
11: And John Mellencamp had something to do with the original event back in 80.
19: Yeah, he sold out Memorial Stadium.
11: So can you explain the connection now when you make the movie? There's an odd...
19: Yeah, we've got. I don't want to give anything away, but we've got a massive scene of everybody singing one of his.
11: Okay, there we go.
19: One of his huge
9: hits.
19: Awesome. Yeah.
11: Sounds like it's going to be really cool. Since you're our guest, guest.
9: We like to feed our guests, right?
19: Oh God, no.
9: So
19: No. I saw that out there. I was like, surely she's going to be eating that.
9: No, so I don't know if you guys know, but this summer is a summer of wiener maxing. Okay.
11: Oh.
9: So anyway we can do a hot dog, we're going to do a hot dog.
11: Oh my God.
9: Yes, and I got this idea from Small Town Mayor on Instagram. This is hot dog tartare.
13: Is that right?
9: This is.
13: Remember being a kid and just pulling a raw hot dog out of the pack?
9: Yeah. One of my favorite. When we would be home alone for 10 hours in the summer. And so you had to feed yourself. You'd open the refrigerator and you pull out a cold hot dog.
10: Nobody did this. Nobody did this.
19: No, I did that. Oh,
10: absolutely.
19: Absolutely.
10: Yeah.
19: Oh, absolutely.
9: So I prepared
19: it didn't look
9: this.
19: Like that.
9: No.
11: It looks like one of those gelatin things you'd see at the cafeteria.
9: Yeah. It does, but luckily.
13: I mean, Jess has prepared it in classic tartare style.
9: Yes, this is. This is how you would have beef tartare.
11: Is that an egg on top?
9: It is. It's raw, served with chives and a raw egg yolk on top.
11: And then is
13: no
11: it,
13: diced onion?
11: Is it just ground up hot dog?
9: It is. Well, I chopped it fine. It's gherkin also, which is considered a Japanese pickle. I didn't know. It's like a clovey pickle, which is weird. And shallots, garlic, mustard, all the things, mayonnaise.
19: Just what you want for breakfast in the morning.
9: Right.
19: Yeah,
9: that's how you start your day.
13: Now, how do you serve this? Forkful? Or?
9: No, I brought my favorite potato chips, which are extra dark russets. So we're
10: extra dark.
9: So I'm going.
11: Is that a brand?
9: No, Utz is the brand.
13: UTZ. Oh, sure.
11: UTZ, Utz.
9: But the type of chip is extra dark russet. Yeah. Oh,
13: they look like you're kind of a kettle chip, almost a dark. They look like homemade chips.
9: Yeah. They do. Yeah, yes. So who's in? I know this is a lot of flavors.
13: Yeah, I'll try it.
9: You'll try it?
19: I'll try it. Absolutely. Yeah.
10: Good for you.
11: I haven't had any, and I want more already.
13: What kind of hot dog?
9: It's a Nathan's hot dog.
13: Okay. So we didn't skimp.
11: Have you tried this yet?
9: Yeah, I did. So the video of me making it is available on Bob and Tom's YouTube channel right now. You can go watch it, and I break down the recipe.
13: Would you prepare a properly served chip for me?
9: These hands are
13: not meant to create, they're meant to destroy.
9: Well, I've got to bust the yolk. Do you want some yolk?
13: Please.
9: Okay.
10: Oh, God.
11: So it's raw egg yolk.
9: Yeah.
13: Because I love steak. Have you guys had steak tartare?
19: Yeah.
13: I'm a big fan.
11: Is it just the yolk, or is the rest of the egg on there too?
9: No egg white, just the yolk.
11: Just the yolk. Okay, yes. And you put it on a potato chip-like thing.
10: Nope.
11: And
13: thank you. I'll try it.
10: Nope.
11: Okay.
10: No.
11: I don't think.
13: It looks like ham salad.
11: I don't think Drew wants it.
10: No.
9: Yeah. No.
13: Let's see here.
10: I can't even look at it.
11: I'll try it.
9: Okay.
11: This is.
13: Tastes really good.
11: Yeah. I'm sure it does. This is an exotic way to prepare a hot dog.
13: It does not have
11: very complicated.
13: and it does not have an unpleasant mouth feel.
20: You guys got barf bags around here?
21: Yeah, seriously.
13: That's good.
20: Anybody else? Here he goes.
21: Absolutely not.
13: And it's a good summer treat because it's
20: God, it's cold. Right.
22: Summer treat. All right.
13: It's good.
18: Good. Yeah, it is good. I don't taste any hot dog.
13: You don't mild, isn't it?
22: Yeah.
20: No, God, no. God, no.
22: Hot dog flavor is mild?
13: Yeah.
22: All right. What do you think?
13: The extra dark russet is a terrific compliment.
22: I have to be honest. It sounds, it is.
13: Yeah.
22: And it's ham salad. Essentially,
13: exactly.
22: In this form, it is ham salad.
23: I think I'd do better with a little mustard, but it's okay.
22: Okay, mustard instead of... Oh, in addition
23: in
22: to?
23: In addition to mustard. Hit it with some mustard.
13: Why not?
22: Okay.
13: Yeah.
18: I guess probably a lot of work.
22: It is a lot
18: to
22: of work.
18: To get to, I'd almost rather just have you fry up a hot dog.
13: Well, yes. Oh. Yeah, yeah.
22: Hot dog in its original form is the only way to go. But
23: did
22: yeah.
23: you put that in the food grinder? Is that what
22: no,
23: you
22: I chopped it all by hand.
13: Wow. Yeah. Drew Powell, are you a picky eater? This is really bothering you.
20: Yeah, this is...
21: He's not a seafood man
20: cold
21: either.
20: Meats.
22: Oh, are you a texture
21: cold
22: guy?
21: Meats?
22: Mm-hmm. Yeah.
20: Mm-hmm.
22: Yeah. Yeah.
20: Can you
21: cold
20: smell?
21: Cuts?
20: You can you like smell
21: cold?
20: The hot dog?
18: No, cold cuts okay. But
13: so you've never just opened
20: kind of
13: up
20: a hot dog smell.
13: You've never just opened up a can of spam and taken
20: oh,
13: a spoon.
20: Oh God, no! Stop!
23: You know what I like about the spam is that gelatin that gets in there.
18: Oh yeah, yeah.
13: Spoon that out.
18: Yeah, put that on a put that on a cracker.
21: They call that au jus. Okay,
13: I rub that on my gums.
23: Yeah, I put it on my cornflakes.
20: Oh, yeah.
24: You know, last night this wonderful human being took a few of us to St. Elmo's trademark.
13: Famous steakhouse?
24: Yeah, famous steakhouse. And one of the young actors asked Leo if he would like to try caviar for the first time.
18: Your son?
24: This is my son, Leo, 15 years old. So, you know, he's not going to say no to that. And so she puts the stuff on and she gives it to him. I got a video of this. And he eats it and he's like, We get in the car about an hour later. He's like, that was the worst thing I've ever. I'm like, you might be a better actor than me. Aww. Respect,
13: he's
24: Leo.
13: A polite kid. Yeah.
23: He's quite the young gentleman.
18: Yeah. If they don't tell you you're supposed to like caviar, you're not going to like it.
21: You're not going to like it.
18: Yeah, it's fake. It's a fraud. Right now, I want to say hello to our friends at Hyundai.
23: Hello.
18: 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You're going to get away with the deal so right it feels wrong.
23: That's right.
18: Yeah, that's the whole point of this is Christy Lee right now is driving her Hyundai somewhere on the East Coast.
23: Somewhere very far away from us.
18: 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I know you're going to love it. Coming up, we're going to talk with Peter Frampton and Julian Frampton. Peter's got a great new album out there. And it's always a great pleasure to speak with Mr. Frampton. We are huge fans. And we're going to return to the O'Reilly Auto Parts Studios. 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

knew a girl who loved to play cards, and one night I was sure on a roll. 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

0: right. 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Let's just say that the deck wasn't the only thing that was stacked.
1: I see. Did she open?
0: I'll say, and then she raised me.
1: Oh, I bet you had an inside straight.
0: Well, I don't want to play.
2: Let's get back to the game. Jacks are better to open. Fargo, can you open?
0: I believe I'm just one jack off.
2: Say that again. I once knew a girl who loved to play cards. For good luck, she'd bring the family. As the pot did increase, I'd wink at her niece, but I found myself upping

0: just liquor and poker.
1: Liquor and poker all night. Cheerio!
2: Are you a single guy?
3: I used to be married, but I'm divorced now. Yeah, my marriage wasn't working out. I was driving down the road one day, and my wife ripped the rear view mirror out of the windshield and beat me in the head with it.
4: What?
3: Why? You'd have thought nobody had ever made love to her sister. But I'm fine. She was just as bad. Yeah. She used to brag, I can count the number of men I've been to bed with on one hand, and then she'd do it, too. 5, 10, 15, 20, 21.
5: Welcome back to the Bob and Tom Show. We're in the O'Reilly Auto Parts studios. There's Jess Hooker at the news desk.
6: Hello.
5: There's Joshua.
7: Hi.
5: Ace Cosby.
7: Hey.
5: I'm Chick McGee. Hello, Tom. We've got guests coming out of our ears.
8: Actor Drew Powell is here.
5: Yeah.
8: Producer Zachary Spicer is here. Hey. And we're trying to get hooked up on the video. Well, look at this. We got more handsome people than we know what to do with.
7: I see Peter Frampton's wearing a Humble Pie shirt. Are you a fan of that band?
8: You know, I liked it after that little guy left. They got the new We're joined by...
9: Yeah, right. Well, me too.
8: Peter Frampton and Julian Frampton. And if I'm not mistaken, to your right, is that a dog?
9: That's Bigsby.
8: Hey, Bigsby. Oh. Good boy. What a good boy.
9: He is.
8: Peter Frampton, I've been listening to your album a lot the last day or so, and it's great. And now, which cuts is Julian in there on?
9: Everything. I mean, he was, when I first called him, we'd written before stuff that went on record, but just isolated here and there, but I got to the point where I'd been working for 6 years on the material, and I had in the 20s of ideas and songs and everything, and it was time to finish them. And so when Julian came over, I don't even think he came, correct me if I'm wrong, Julian, for just a visit, and you said, well, let's have a look at one of these songs if you, and then... bingo, he helped me finish one, and then it was just the sluice gates opened, and we just worked together, wrote new things that hadn't been started, and Julian, then I realized that all these ideas as we were recording them in this room, putting down the templates of the songs, that Julian's ideas for production were different things I hadn't thought of. And probably if he'd have been a regular producer guy, I wouldn't have agreed. But because he's my son and I trust him, I just love his way of working. And we work so well together. I made him one of the, so there's three producers. So it's me, Julian, and Chuck Ainley, the incredible engineer here in Nashville.
8: Oh, it's great stuff. Lots of guitar sounds. And every once in a while, I'll say, wait a minute. Oh, that's that Peter Frampton touch. Do you know how there are certain guitar players, you hear him and you go, oh, wait a minute. Yeah. And there's Peter. I can hear him there. Now,
10: he's one of them. You can immediately tell it's him.
8: That's pretty cool, though. Do you have your own touch already now, Julian? Can your dad?

0: I know. And how are things going? You seem to be nimble with your fingers. You're holding up a copy of the album right there.
1: Yes, I am.
0: It's called, and by the way, it's called Carry the Light. And I love that song. And it's got kind of a, it sounds like the Lion King there at the beginning. You know what I mean? You know what I'm saying? There's like this weird, you know, like a hookah hugga. What's going on there? And then all of a sudden it segues into this awesome song.
2: Gentlemen, is Tom helping or not?
3: He is not.
4: I was
3: weird in
4: say,
3: a good way.
1: Yeah, dear, that's what we were going for.
5: Dear
1: yeah.
5: God, he's, no, he means
1: you
5: well,
1: tell the
5: Peter.
1: Story of how that happened?
0: Yeah, but it's just fun. But anyway, I'm sorry. I had a serious question. Your health, you doing okay? Your fingers nimble?
1: Oh, sorry. I'm very lucky that it's the progression is very slow. Hey, you know, it's affecting my hands and my arms and my feet and everything. But you know what? I've had the best career, and I have the best family, and life is good. This is kind of the best time of my life. I mean, I wish when I was 20 that I had the way that I felt the way I do now. Obviously, we don't, but we grow up, and this really has been, especially the last year with working with Julian and all the things that have happened, it's been like a whirlwind, and I'm so grateful that I'm still here making music, and I plan on doing it for as long as possible.
0: Any live dates coming up? I saw you live, I guess it was last winter. It was a great show. Are you going out live to play any of the stuff from Carry the Light?
1: I would love to, but right now we don't have anything booked. I'm kind of backing off this year a little bit. I wanted to just spend more time. We've got to actually, Julian's coming in August, last couple of weeks of August. We're going to start finishing the second record because we had so much material that we had to choose 10 for this record. So we have half an album already in the can, so
6: yes,
1: it's
6: we
1: very
6: do.
1: Exciting. We want to finish it off.
0: Now, do you guys ever play live together? Have you done any?
6: Mm-hmm. Yeah. I've sang with him on the road over the years, and my band has opened for him. I've opened for him, you know, when we've done like an acoustic gig and stuff like that. So yeah, we've done it quite a few times over the years.
1: Yeah,
0: that'd be kind of. I mean, that'd be really great if you got to do some of these songs live with each other on a stage.
6: Oh yeah, yeah. I hope there's an opportunity down the road for something like that. I really do. I think it would be a lot of fun.
3: Hey Tom, my name's Drew Powell. You've never heard of me. I love the concept of playing with your son, because I've done that with my son. What do you remember the first time you guys played together? Like, how old were you?
1: Oh God.
6: Oh, I think I started playing drums when I was like 8. So the first time we ever jammed, it made it easy to jam since he was playing guitar. So maybe by the time I was like 10, we were jamming together stuff. I mean, he was nice enough to let me jam with him, but I'm sure it was hard for him.
1: He was good very quick. And he actually wrote a song while we were, before you'd even started playing guitar, right?
6: Yeah.
1: We were playing drums, and we worked on it. That's the last time I was living in Nashville.
6: Which is very hard, by the way, writing on drums. Don't do it. Don't switch to guitar like I did.
1: There was no more room on the skins.
3: Yes.
0: do you remember the first time you saw your dad live in concert? Were you at the side of the stage, or were you out there in the audience?
6: It blends. I just remember always him being on stage, always being on a bus. That's kind of like how I grew up. I don't separate the two. I just like that. I was, you know,
0: that's
6: from
0: your
6: the
0: life.
6: Day I
0: that's
6: remember. True. Yeah, that's it. Yeah.
0: Every time I talk with Mr. Frampton, I insist on doing something that's really annoying, but I'll do it in just a second. But when I saw Peter Frampton live last time, he did it. And that is the first time I saw Peter Frampton. He was in Hyde Park, London, with Humble Pie, opening for Grand Funk Railroad. I was in high school, and I happened to be in London visiting my sister. It was the great Steve Marriott. And then, of course, there's a live album, Live at the Fillmore, where Mr. Marriott goes, I'll try my best. We go home on Monday. I just want to say, this time it's been a gas. It's really been a gas. And then they go into one of the greatest riffs of all.

0: all time in the history of rock. I lose my mind.
1: Julian and I are rocking, ladies and gentlemen.
0: So I listen to that record all the time, and when I'm on my walks with my dogs or whatever, but I'm singing out loud. So I went to see Peter, and I'm not giving anything away, but he plays the actual audio of, and he does a tribute to the great Steve Marriott. Peter, I lost my mind. I couldn't stand it. It was so great. I just wanted everyone to check out the fact that Humble Pie has a bunch of great records out there, too. And, of course, Mr. Frampton has some of the best albums ever made. And he's got a bunch of great new stuff and new music. And he's still going strong, which is so great. And we're so glad. And you've got a Humble Pie T-shirt on. I've always wanted to know, every once in a while, I'll see an artist that wears their own material. But the fact that you're kind of once removed from Humble Pie, I guess it's okay. Which I don't think you'd wear a Peter Frampton T-shirt, would you?
2: No. And I wouldn't wear this out. It's just around the house.
0: Well, if you're not familiar with the great Humble Pie, you should get familiar with it. Peter, real quick, there are some other guests on your record.
2: Yes.
0: Sheryl Crow, Tom Morello, et cetera, et cetera. Did they actually come in, or was that all done digitally on the... via email?
2: Cheryl
3: did.
2: Like 3 minutes from me, and so it was easy to, once she was excited to come and do the track. I have a studio in Berry Hill here, apart from this, the sort of the writing room here, and I sent her a couple of tracks, and she chose that one, and Breaking the Mold. And she came down to my studio. I think it took her about 40 minutes. She's so good. And I can't thank all the people enough. I mean, Tom Morello, Graham Nash, who have I missed out?
3: Oh, Benmont.
1: Benmont Trench.
0: Tench.
2: And...
3: Bill Evans.
2: Bill Evans, sax player, right, yeah. I played with Miles.
3: This is why he needs me, you see?
4: I know how that is.
0: Yeah, the old man forgets all the words. I know this.
2: I never remembered them. So, you know, I've been making them up in different words every night. No. No, he does. He completes me.
3: Thanks. What is this, Jerry Maguire?
0: Well, I'm glad that Julian not only has your musical skills, but your great sense of humor.
4: Yes.
0: People always ask me who are the nicest guys you've ever talked to, and I always say the same. It's the same group of guys that are just amazing. One of them is Mr. Peter Frampton. I hope you get back on the road, Peter.
2: Me too.
0: And if you do, wherever you are, we're going to come see you.
2: Okay.
0: And bring Bigsby and bring Julian. Get him up there.
3: Yeah, bring me too. Yeah, why are you bringing the dog first?
2: He's the favorite child went to sleep, so maybe I should ask you.
0: And by the way, one other oddball thing. I was on an airplane not too long ago, and I was trying to find something to watch, and I ended up watching this documentary about finding the original bass that Paul McCartney had stolen. Have you seen that, Peter?
2: No, I haven't.
0: Well, and it made me think about the great story of Peter Frampton's famous guitar from the cover of Frampton Comes Alive. And there's an amazing story about that guitar actually returning to Mr. Frampton's hands after being in a plane crash and maybe or maybe not getting nicked, as they say.
2: Oh, it got nicked. Definitely.
0: Yeah. I know this sounds incredibly boring. The story of finding Paul McCartney's guitar is amazing. And a bunch of real casual backstage Paul McCartney stuff, you realize what a great guy he is and what a cool guy he is when not being bothered by, hey, were you in the Beatles? I highly recommend that documentary, and also do a little research, find out the story of Peter's guitar. Peter, a special hello to Bigsby, and
2: thank you,
0: glad you're doing well. It was a great pleasure meeting you, Julian.
3: Yeah, it's good to see you. It's actually good to see you. I was on the show like 15 years ago. But it's good. I'm glad everyone's doing the research. And
0: he's a comedian.
4: Yeah.
0: All right. Thank you, gentlemen. The Framptons, ladies and gentlemen.
2: Thank you.
3: Thank you so much, guys.
5: Right. New album.
2: Bye, Julian.
5: Yeah. New album available everywhere.
0: It's called Carry the Light.
5: Awesome.
0: Great stuff.
6: That's fantastic. So cool. Come on, man.
0: Yeah, I mean, what a nice... How do you stand it when someone's that nice?
6: I know. And, like, loves their son, and that's cool.
5: And their kid's cool, too.
6: The kid's cool.
0: Very funny.
7: That's the dream, right?
5: That's the goal, man.
0: Hell yeah. Now, you've worked with some super famous people.
6: Oh, yeah.
0: Any that are especially...
6: I just worked with Mark Ruffalo. That dude was really great. He was a real...
0: Did you see the TV series Task?
6: Yeah.
7: Oh, yeah.
6: Yeah. Yeah, that was really good.
0: Yeah, the guy in that plays the kind of the good bad guy,
6: Tom Pelfrey.
0: That guy, I was terrified of him just watching the TV.
7: Yeah,
0: God, is that guy that guy is scary?
7: Yeah.
0: Now, would you be a good scary guy? Are you?
6: I've had some practice doing that. Yeah. I just worked with Jamie McShane, who was the older biker in Task. You know
0: that
6: what I'm
0: guy,
6: talking about?
0: Terrifying
6: in the thing in the river and that.
0: Yeah, that guy.
6: But he's the sweetest guy too. Like, yeah. We just
8: what do
6: did
8: you mean?
6: A zombie
8: can he
6: movie
8: be
6: together.
8: A bad guy? He punched a nerd. What do you mean? Of course he can be a bad guy.
0: Well, maybe she deserved it.
7: Can he be a good guy?
5: Didn't you play a preacher?
6: Yes, I played a preacher.
5: Yeah, that's what I thought. Yep. Yeah,
6: and I've played. There's nothing I haven't. The character actor. That's what you do.
5: All of it. Yeah,
6: I'll play it. Whatever it is, let's go.
5: Yeah.
6: Are you going to pay me in real money? Okay. Let's go.
0: Okay. Well, we're going to come back and talk to these guys about their movie project. They're working on a movie. It's called Little Five. It looks like a great. I mean, it's just a great show, a great idea, a great story, and we'll find out a little bit more about the inner workings of making a big time movie. But first,
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0: And by the way, I was talking about documentaries. There's a great documentary about Peter Frampton. It's called Frampton. It's out there right now. I'll give you some details on that when we come back to the O'Reilly Auto Parts Studios. 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
8: Hey, welcome back to the Bob and Tom Show. We're in the O'Reilly Auto Parts Studios at the news desk. It's Jess Hooker.
5: Hello.
8: There's Josh Arnold.
13: Hi.
8: There's Ace Cosby.
14: Hello.
8: I'm Chick McGee. Hello, Tom. We've got guests in the studio.
0: You got Godwin through the glass there.
8: Oh, yeah. Pat Godwin. Hey, man.
13: Hey, dude.
8: And here's Tom.
0: Thanks very much. We just got off the phone with Peter Frampton. Once again, there is a terrific documentary out there called Frampton. I highly recommend it. It's about Peter's and the heyday, and then a bunch of stuff that happened to him afterward, and now he's doing great, dealing with some stuff, and got a great new album out there and more. It's always a great pleasure to talk with Peter. Joining us in the studio, we have actor Drew Powell.
15: Hello.
0: Yes, he's the guy that punches the nurse, if you've been watching The Pit.
15: If you haven't, sorry for the spoiler.
0: Yeah, what did we need?
7: Do you have a hard time in hospitals now?
6: No, because I've become a nurse advocate. I like that is my new thing. The number of stories where women, these nurses, have come up to me and said, "Oh, I've had much worse than that."
13: Really?
6: Yeah. Yeah, it's like, okay, enough of this. We got to fix it.
0: That's the voice of Zachary Spicer. This show, Zach, we like to mention incredibly obscure things. So I mentioned this earlier and got nothing. I thought a couple of our cinephiles. Is that what you call yourself, Josh?
8: Well, let's see. Continue. I know what you're going to say, but go ahead and continue.
15: Yeah, I mean, I don't know. I don't even think Jack Nicholson would have gotten this.
0: There's a scene in a movie where the woman's going, Spicer, Spicer.
8: Oh, well, it's a prominent line like that. Right. What were we thinking?
15: The movie is Five Easy Pieces with Jack Nicholson.
13: Oh,
0: great movie.
13: I love that movie.
0: Remember the character?
15: Do you remember?
13: It's my last name, and I don't even remember
15: It's his last name. He doesn't even remember.
8: And it just came out 56 years ago.
13: Yeah.
8: So
13: it's hot off the press.
0: I just thought if
8: top of mind, certainly.
0: If my last name was Spicer, I would have remembered it. Anyway, it's a great scene.
8: Well, you know, who was it? Somebody versus Griswold. It's a landmark Supreme Court
0: case. Oh, Griswold versus Connecticut.
8: There it is, right
0: Who
8: there.
0: Can forget that?
8: The whole state of Connecticut can't stand you. How about that?
0: You guys are making a movie called Little Five. And it's
15: about Johnny Five as a baby. Yeah. It's a prequel to Short Circuit.
14: Little Five is alive.
0: And it's about the Little 500, kind of made famous in the movie Breaking Away.
13: That's the only way people saw it
0: for the first time.
13: Yeah, whenever you talk to people from not Indiana and you say you're from Indiana, they're like, oh, Breaking Away. It's like, yeah, it's a large state.
15: So for those who don't know, what does Little Five refer to?
13: It refers to the Little 500, which was a bicycle race that got started down there in Bloomington in 1954. And, you know, it's set off of the Indy 500. So, you know, there's 33 teams, and they race around the track. The men race around for 200 laps. The women race around for 100. And it's this massive cultural event. And it's turned over the years. In the 80s, it was dubbed as the world's greatest college weekend. Because it is literally a week-long party.
0: Cool.
13: Like, the city just shuts down.
5: Yeah.
0: Which is awesome.
13: Yeah.
15: Yeah, it is awesome. Yeah.
0: And your movie is going to feature, you mentioned,
13: yeah,
0: there's some cameo stuff involving Mr. Mellencamp.
13: Uh-huh.
0: And at that first one, I think this is really cool, Adam Sandler.
13: Yeah.
0: Was down there. Was he working for MTV at the time?
13: He was working for MTV, yeah. MTV used to go down there, cover the world's greatest college weekend and all of the spring break antics that would be happening around town.
0: And that was the heyday of MTV.
13: Oh, yeah. Yeah, yeah, yeah. Oh, yeah. And so we got in touch with them before they, you know, before they closed shop and licensed all of their footage and everything from when they were down there. It's really amazing. It's transformative. You just get thrown back into the mid-80s. It's the coolest thing in the world.
0: So do you have to have, obviously everybody's got to be wearing the appropriate clothes.
13: Oh, yeah.
6: I can't wait to see what my 80s looks going to be. I haven't met with...
13: it's a dress.
0: Are you going to... I was just going to say, are you going to have the beard?
6: I don't know. You got to ask the producer.
0: Yeah. Is that an 80s?
13: I think so.
0: Really?
13: Yeah.
6: He's kind of a... Indiana, I don't know about blue collar, but like he's an Indiana guy, and
13: yeah,
6: it's a very they've written this really cool thing because it's, you know, there's a lot of layers to it, the family thing. My wife has passed, and so I'm living with her dad.
0: This is your character, kids, by
6: my
0: the
6: character.
0: Way,
6: yeah. Yes,
0: hello,
6: yeah,
0: hello, sorry, your wife, Veronica.
8: You killed me off. Huh?
6: Yeah, she still talks about you guys doing the freaking Charlie Brown.
8: I don't know what you're talking about.
0: It was a joke.
6: It was a joke. She loves it. But it's great. There's another character in there that's going to be played by an actor to be named later. That is really cool. There's just a lot of great surprises.
15: An actor to be named later, Pat Godwin.
16: I heard that.
6: We loved your audition, Pat.
16: Thank you. It was a little much, but give me a second chance.
13: Yeah. No, there's a lot of crying in this uplifting sports movie that we're working on.
15: Is the most expensive thing in a production like that making sure everything's period correct?
13: Yeah, 100%. The way that we're doing this movie, we're filming it like they would have filmed it in the 80s, so we're shooting on film.
15: And no, we're shooting, you're not.
13: Yeah, we are. And we've got... So tomorrow when we're at Assembly Hall, we're actually bringing in a VistaVision camera.
15: No kidding.
13: Which has never stepped foot here in Indiana. It's what they used to, I mean, The Searchers. The Searchers was like one of the original movies on VistaVision, Vertigo.
15: How cool was that?
13: And the one that we're filming with was one of the cameras on One Battle After Another that they filmed on.
15: And they brought that whole sequence is amazing.
13: That whole thing back. So we're doing that. And then the cool thing is like anybody that's ever been to Bloomington, it doesn't look anything like it did now. You know, back in the 80s. And so what we're doing is we're building all of the model sets like they used to do in the 70s and 80s, like for Star Wars and everything, you know.
15: Sure.
13: They would shoot these tiny miniatures and then, you know, make it look like a massive set. And so
0: you're gonna shrink Drew?
13: Yeah.
6: People have tried. It's hard.
8: No, just like the Fantastic Voyage, Tom. That's right. Miniaturize you.
13: Yeah, but it's so, I mean, that's where it sinks all of the money, you know.
15: It's gonna look amazing.
13: Yeah, it's gonna be incredible. Yeah, yeah.
6: It's cool to come on here. We got some people that really know ball in here when it comes to movies. Yeah.
13: Yeah.
6: Yeah. These guys know what they're talking about. What
0: now, five easy pieces.
13: Yeah. Other than that,
0: I want to give you guys more obscure stuff. So you'll leave here with something
13: confused
0: to remember.
8: What the hell was that?
0: You're going to go watch Five Easy Pieces and go, oh, the Spicer scene is crazy.
6: Oh, yeah, it's great. Oh.
0: Now, this is an obituary, kind of. I'm going to play something. I want to see if you recognize what this is.
13: Okay.
0: This is from Hollywood.
8: Just push a button.
0: Here we go.
17: I'm Dick Black. You're doing a porno movie, right?
18: Right.
17: Then I'm the man for you.
18: I'm glad to meet you, Mr. Black, but I'm afraid you're not exactly the type we're looking for.
0: George C. Scott.
17: You mean because I'm black?
18: No, he's just not the type.
17: What do you mean, not the type? Man, don't you know who I am? I'm Big Dick Black. I've done more porno movies than you ever saw. I work with Harry Reams, Johnny Wise. Not the type? I'm a woman's dream.
18: I'm sorry, Mr. Black. I'm sure you're very good, but at the moment, I just don't have anything for you. If something comes up, I'll be happy to give you a call.
17: I knew this was a scam. This is bull.
0: No, it is.
13: No.
6: Was that Mr. T?
0: Good guess. That was actually the great actor Hal Williams, who passed away last week. You may remember him from The Waltons. Private Benjamin.
15: 227.
6: Oh, yeah.
15: At this 227. Point, at this point he's most famous for this show.
16: I'm slowing it down.
0: That's the movie Hardcore.
13: Okay.
0: The great scene with George C. Scott where he comes in audition. Because you've been to auditions.
6: Oh, yeah. I auditioned for freaking The Odyssey. And it was hard to watch that yesterday. I'm like, oh, it could have been me.
15: Matt Damon
13: beat him out.
0: I don't think you could have been Big Dick Black.
6: Yeah, right.
0: That'd be a lot of makeup. Very controversial. Best of luck with Little Five. I want to keep hearing more about it. Sounds like fun.
13: Awesome.
0: Thanks for joining us today.
13: Thank you.
0: These are the O'Reilly Studios. This is the Bob and Tom Show.
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5: 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I mean, you've done a lot of growing in that amount of time. You know, I was

0: to spending a lot of time together in the future.
1: I was flying from South Bend to here. I was on a plane this big. It was like a pack of gum with eight people in it. What happened was we took off from the South Bend Airport Hair Care and Tire Center there. We got halfway here. We had to go back. It's like a 12-minute flight.
2: Mm-hmm.
1: We had to go back. We had engine trouble. We lost some oil pressure in one of the engines, and they told us about it over the speaker system of the plane, right, which was stupid because they could have just went, "Hey, we lost some oil."
2: They got this little turn around and yelled at you.
1: The guy sitting next to me is losing his mind. He goes, hey, man, if one of these engines fails, how far will the other one take us? And I was like, all the way to the scene of the crash.
3: And Jesus said, take this bread and eat it. It is my body. And the disciple said, Jesus, we're all on low-carb diet. We appreciate you dying for our sins, but we're all trying to slim down. We want to look good in the painting.
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5: We were sitting around the bar last Friday night, just drinking and wondering what it'd be like if we picked the right numbers and hit the lottery. It was me, Bill, Sid, Harold, and Stan. Each of us had a different plan, and we all agreed how great getting rich would be.
6: Man, if I ever won that pile, I'd go to work with a great big smile. And the people that tick me off would better beware. I'd even go in late the very first day and find my boss, and here's what I'd say: Mr. Jenkins, kiss the ass of a millionaire.

0: I won that money, I wouldn't be greedy. I'd use some of that cash to help the needy. I'd build a school for poor kids and get them all computers. The church needs money for their charities. Doctors need money to cure disease. But that last 10 grand's for my wife. She needs big new Hooters.
1: Then everybody turned my way, wondering what I had to say. I lit a smoke and poured myself a beer. Sitting here with you guys has got me thinking, I love this bar and talking and drinking. I can't think of a place I'd rather be than here. Boys, I got good and bad news. In the lottery last night, I didn't lose. I won 10 million bucks, the biggest jackpot so far. The bad news is you guys are all losers. Nothing but a bunch of freeloading boozers. So pay your tabs and get out of my brand new bar.
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5: This is the Bob and Tom Show. Good morning.
6: Hi, thanks very much for joining us. Christy Lee is back. Hi, Christy.
3: Hi, Tom.
6: After a swing around the country with the Bob and Tom Canadian Mist All-Star Comedy Tour. Did you have a good weekend?
3: We had a great weekend. We were in Rochester, Minnesota, and two big shows in Eau Claire, Wisconsin.
6: Good for you.
3: Yeah, it was a great lineup. Some really great new material from Drew Hastings and Nick Griffin and David Crow and Mike Armstrong and who am I forgetting? Henry Phillips. Oh, my gosh, yeah.
6: You have a good weekend then.
3: Mm-hmm.
6: Good for you. Well, Chickster, you were with the All-Stars in Lexington, Kentucky.
7: Mm-hmm. Very nice time.
6: Good for you.
3: I issued a challenge to all of my comedians at the top of the show that they had to work Canadian Mist into a joke. Turned out fabulous.
5: No kidding.
3: Yes.
6: As opposed to Chick McGee, who worked it into his bloodstream.
3: Well, that was Henry Phillips. He got a pass.
6: Well, we have...
7: Canadian Mist is my special guest when I go up on stage. I set it on the I set a bottle of it on the stool.
5: Take a partner up.
6: Now we have.
3: Do you see the dentist?
5: Which one?
3: Dentist dancing to the song "Car Wash" while he was extracting a patient's tooth, lost the 1-inch drill bit, which punctured the woman's sinus cavity and came to rest by her eye socket, according to a lawsuit. Brandy Fanning, 31, of Eastwood, New York, filed a lawsuit in federal court last month. She underwent emergency surgery after Dr. George Trustee was unable to remove the bit. During the procedure at the Syracuse Community Health Center, according to the lawsuit, Trustee was performing rhythmical steps and movements to the song Car Wash, which was on the radio in the dental suite at the time. And apparently, while drilling, slipped. And the drill bit went up into her sinus cavity, broke off, and he was unable to retrieve it.
5: Oh, my God.
3: Mm-hmm.
5: Well, wow.
6: Maybe he'll be working at a car wash after this.
5: I think so.
7: All that stuff's hooked in together up in there.
5: Yeah, it's all...
3: Bob knows about this. You've had sinus surgery, haven't you, Bob? Yeah.
5: No, I've been in the hospital for sinuses. They didn't actually have to do surgery. I know Tim Bedore did, but it's not pleasant.
3: That's right.
5: Oh, man.
3: Well, I don't think you want your dentist dancing and drilling at the same
5: time. No, I don't think so. I want him sitting in a chair.
3: Yes.
5: With
3: or
5: the standing. Little goggles on.
3: Right.
5: You know. I don't like the drill.
6: Asking you questions you can't answer because you're...
3: Yeah.
6: On a different note.
7: You see that receptionist?
6: Did you hear...
7: I'm banging her.
6: I don't know if you heard this. Jerry Seinfeld has been making the circuit.
3: His B-movie finished number 2 at the box office over the weekend.
5: Ooh, is that right?
3: Yeah.
5: Number
3: Behind
5: 2.
3: American Gangster. It still brought in over $33
5: American
3: million.
5: American Gangster looks like a good movie.
3: It does.
5: Yeah.
6: It's got everything going for it. But yeah, B-movie did real well. But Jerry's been out there talking about his new movie. It's called B-movie. And you might have seen him on a number of shows.
3: He recently did Larry King.
6: Mm-hmm. And what have I always said about Larry King, Jerry?
3: He's not real... up on
6: anything.
3: Yeah.
6: Larry's famous for not being prepared and not knowing anything about his guests, in my opinion. And I've watched so many painful interviews where Larry King's talking to someone he doesn't even know who they are. And we all have to do that on occasion doing what we do. But
5: sure.
6: Larry manages to...
5: fumble through it.
6: Well, listen to what happened. This is a little bit of audio from Larry King. He's talking to Jerry Seinfeld. And it's starting kind of mid-question with Larry asking about how long, referring to, of course, the famous television show Seinfeld,
5: mm-hmm.
6: which has been off for the air for quite some time. And as you know, had one of the largest audiences.
5: Right.
6: Anyway, listen to this.
8: Lasted how long?
9: 9 years, 180 episodes.
8: You gave it up, right?
9: I did, sir.
8: They didn't cancel you. You canceled them.
9: You're not aware of this?
8: No, I'm asking you.
9: You think I got canceled? Are you under the impression that I got canceled?
8: Have I hurt you, Jerry?
9: I thought that was pretty well documented.
8: Don't
9: this is
8: most
9: a,
8: shows
9: is this still CNN?
8: Don't.
9: I was the number one show on television, Larry.
8: You were.
9: Do you know who I am?
8: Jewish guy, Brooklyn.
9: Yes.
8: Okay.
9: 75 million viewers last episode.
8: What? You don't take it so bad.
9: Well, that's the big difference between being canceled and being number one.
8: Okay, I'm sorry. We'll be right back.
9: Jeez.
8: B-movie opens. B-movie opens.
9: Can we get a resume in here for
8: me? B-movie opens tomorrow. We'll be right back.
10: Hey, I...
5: Oh, yeah, you shouldn't have to take your resume to a TV interview, huh?
10: Do you know
5: that's
10: who
5: funny.
10: I am?
5: Larry! Uh-oh. Morning, Bob and Tom show.
11: You know when I say we'll be right back, we're in trouble.
5: Yeah. A little prep there, Larry.
11: I was a little out of whack there. The thing is, I never got around to asking him how much he loved Dean Martin. That's the
5: Wrong Jerry, you
3: Jerry.
5: Fool.
11: Huh?
5: Oh, my
11: wrong
5: God.
11: Jerry. Hey, gang.
6: Wrong Jerry, you idiot.
11: You know what?
3: What?
11: The wife and I just took a little trip over the weekend.
5: Oh, yeah?
11: Yeah. Got a second?
6: Sure.
11: Went to
6: sure.
11: one of the most historically walkable towns in America. You know, it's moss-laden trees and town squares. Actually, a very pretty, wonderful city. Southern hospitality like you've never seen.
5: Uh-huh.
11: Someone just shut the door. Thank you.
6: Savannah?
11: There are Savannah.
5: Beautiful Savannah.
6: Sure.
11: Beautiful
6: yeah.
11: Savannah. Oh, 22 town squares there. Bob, you know how many we walked?
5: 22?
11: 27.
5: Ah.
11: It seemed that way. But who wouldn't want to miss the birthplace home of the founder of the Girl Scouts, this guy? Anyway, we finally retreated to the hotel pool, you know, to cool off our feet and our ankles.
5: Uh-huh.
11: You know what? You walk about 3 or 4 miles on cobblestone streets, and you'll bring home the same 2 souvenirs I did.
5: What's that?
11: 2 swollen ankles.
5: Uh-huh.
11: Anyway, we took a little respite there by the pool, and we're laying there, and it was just fantastic, the enclosed brick wall around, the moss hanging over a couple of cocktails, and then we heard the incessant grinding of the mason cutter using a whetstone 20 feet away, stowing up dust and putting out about an ear-bleeding 80 decibels as he cut each individual tile. As we lay there. But it was actually, it was a fun place. I thought we were in trouble, though, when we got there, because the cab drivers, we jumped in, I said, hey, the weather seems lovely here. He says, yeah, you ought to see it in the summer. I'll tell you, it's so hot here, you want to stab somebody. Anyway, I looked at Sean, she looked at me, and I said, how close are we to the hotel? Gang, I'll leave you with one random thought. I've got more. I've got to come back. According to pop star Britney Spears, this is something. She does her best to ignore all of the negative press about her. Have you heard this?
5: Huh? Yeah.
11: Apparently, she's able to do this by taping the tabloids to her children. That way, she'll never see them.
10: Yes, sir.
5: Hello.
11: And we'll be right back.
5: All right. Bye.
6: Thank you very much, Larry.
3: Hey, did you see Brian Williams on Saturday
6: I did.
3: Night
6: he
3: Live?
6: Was,
5: I missed it. I hear it was great.
6: He's amazing. Brian Williams, of course, the newscaster
5: for the NBC Nightly News, yeah.
3: Yes. Let's see. We have some audio for you.
6: In the history of that show, they've had a lot of people who aren't actors host the show.
5: Sure.
3: Right.
6: And he, I think, was by far the best ever. He's a really fine actor.
3: Here we have Brian Williams opening Saturday Night Live.
5: Was it Frank Caliendo, I think, maybe told us a story about Brian Williams.
6: At a roast.
5: Yeah, a roast. And they had, you know, these professional comedians get up there and do their bit. And then Brian Williams got up there and tore the house down. They said he was just brilliant.
3: Here you go. This was the open for Saturday Night Live.
12: You know, when I agreed to host SNL, I believed I was following in this long tradition of newsmen who had appeared on this show. Icons, heroes of mine, like Walter Cronkite, Ted Koppel, Peter Jennings. It wasn't until rehearsal this morning that I was told those were not the actual newsmen, but cast members doing impressions of them.
3: Brian performed in a sketch. He plays a Bronx fireman in this beat and this Saturday Night Live bit, Bronx Beat, with Betty and Jody.
6: He's wearing like a Village People era mustache, by the way, in this bit.
13: All right, well, let's bring out our first guest. He's a firefighter here in the Bronx, and he's going to talk to us about fire safety.
14: All right, Jenna, bring him out. His name is Paul Dooley.
13: Paul
14: Jenna, bring
13: Dooley.
14: Him
13: bring
14: out.
13: Bring him out, Jenna.
14: Bring him out, Jenna.
13: Jen. I love this.
15: How you doing?
14: Handsome.
13: Look at you.
14: Handsome.
16: How you doing? Thank you for having me on your show. me and some of the guys at 114 Ladder, we're going around the borough, mostly schools, mostly children, talking to people about fire safety preparedness.
14: Sure. All right. You know what? Hey. Did you hear those California fires started by man, not nature?
13: Yeah. Some jerk woke up, got out of bed, put his pants on, and said, you know what I'm going to do today? I'm going to light a fire and ruin a bunch of people's lives.
14: You know what I would say to that guy? I would say, I'm glad you like fires because you're going to burn in hell.
16: Yeah.
14: Right.
16: Yeah, well, you know, arson's a very serious crime. Uh-huh. Most of your fires, though, are started accidentally. That's why it's so vitally important to fireproof your home, especially with the upcoming holiday season.
14: Yeah.
6: He's really good.
5: It's good, yeah, good accent.
6: Newscaster Brian Williams.
3: Brian Williams wasn't the only special guest on SNL. Also, Barack Obama made a guest appearance.
5: The real Barack Obama?
3: The real Barack Obama.
6: It was
3: Obama.
6: Done in a very cool way.
3: Hillary Clinton was dressed in a wedding gown costume. Amy Poehler.
6: The setup is there's Amy Poehler.
3: They were at a Halloween party.
6: Is pretending to be Hillary Clinton, hosting a Halloween party with Bill Clinton.
3: Mm-hmm. Who is our friend.
5: Mm-hmm.
6: Daryl.
3: Hammond.
6: Daryl Hammond is playing Bill Clinton. And then a guy walks in with a Barack Obama mask on.
3: Right.
5: Uh-huh.
6: And when he removes the mask, it's Barack Obama.
3: Here you go.
17: It's nice to see you, Barack. So you dressed as yourself?
18: Well, you know, Hillary, I have nothing to hide. I enjoy being myself. I'm not going to change who I am just because it's Halloween.
17: Well, that's great.
18: And may I say, you make a lovely bride.
19: She's a witch.
6: She was dressed as a bride.
17: Here's my husband, Barack. Now, were you saying something?
18: Yes. I just wanted to let the American people know that, live from New York, it's Saturday night.
6: Great open.
3: Yes.
5: That's right.
6: Well, so. All right. Well, thanks, Christy. We're going to take a short break, and we'll come right back. This is the Bob and Tom Show.
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0: want to be like Chick. 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
1: rhyme for Chick.
0: Rhyme, yeah, I don't know. 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
3: That rhymes with Chick.
1: Slick.

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0: 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And now there's no more.
1: Walk, walk, walk into the liquor store. 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
0: playing. I owe you. 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I nose, ear, mouth, eye. 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
1: All right.
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3: 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Christy.
4: Friends don't let friends share their sex dolls.
1: Amen.
4: But this might be a special case, Bob. A seller on eBay used a life-sized sex doll to advertise his old car.
1: Yeah.
4: The doll, which he calls Sandy, was borrowed from a friend.
1: Yeah.
4: Apparently somebody wanted the benefits of having a model advertise their product for sale, quote, without the fuss of using a real person.
3: So you put the pretty lady in the car, but it's a sex. They don't know it's a sex. They think it's an actual human being
4: in the photograph. Unless it's one of those really high quality sex dolls.
1: So did he sell the doll with the car?
5: Don't they make them so you can wash them out or something?
4: I don't think
1: you better have a power washer. You lend it to a friend.
3: You don't have to. You don't have to wash out the inside of a car every time you use it.
5: Certainly not.
1: But you do have to wash out the inside of a sex doll every time you use it.
3: I think.
5: Right. Wow.
1: Mm-hmm.
3: That is
5: getting all dried. And
1: well,
5: crusty.
1: That's a buddy, huh?
3: So wait a minute. So the idea is to
1: is
3: save
1: it one of those real gals.
4: Well, see,
1: like
4: I don't
1: in,
4: know.
1: Lars and the
4: yeah, that's what I'm thinking. It's got to be one of those really expensive ones that look. Very
3: wow.
4: lifelike.
3: Wouldn't it just be easier to get a you know some pretty lady to sit in the car and hey I'm going to take a she'll
4: You've
3: sell
4: dealt
3: my
4: with
3: car.
4: Women? No, not necessarily.
1: Why not?
3: What'd you say? What did you just say?
4: I said you've dealt with women. No, not necessarily.
3: You know
4: you've
3: you're right. You are. I would like to say, Christy, thank you.
4: You're welcome.
1: I think if you put a simple article or a classified ad in the paper,
4: Craigslist.
1: Saying, hey, I need a bikini model to help sell some cars.
4: Yeah.
1: I'll pay you $50. Someone will be there.
3: Yeah, sure.
4: Yeah, but the sex doll's free, Bob.
1: I see.
4: See.
1: And he gets to use the sex doll afterward.
4: Yeah, I didn't use it if that's what you're thinking, dude.
3: What guy loans? Mm-hmm. What guy would, first
4: well,
3: of all?
4: Well, you always return something clean. Anyway.
3: How do you know your buddy has a sex doll?
5: You know, you'd have to share it with someone. Aren't the price of these things.
4: I mean, you have. Anytime you borrow something, what is it? You're supposed to return it in better condition than it was.
3: Well, if you borrow, like when I borrow Gunner's truck, I fill it up before I give it back. If this guy fills up the sex doll, no thanks.
1: No, thank you.
3: I buy him a case of beer. I don't fill it with.
1: No, thank you.
4: No.
3: I wonder what the sex doll's name is. Jacqueline.
4: Sandy. Jacqueline. I just said her name is Sandy.
3: Yeah. Jackie.
5: Hang on. By entering this website, you certify you're over 18. Sandy. Okay.
1: Are you over 18?
5: Real doll.
4: Aren't they like $5,000?
5: They are creepily real.
4: Uh-huh.
5: Holy
1: well, except for the breathing
5: moly.
1: Thing.
5: Mm-hmm. The most expensive one, $64.99.
3: $6,499.
1: Well, what does that come with?
5: That's the owner.
4: Well, I'll tell you.
1: Okay. What are the options on that?
3: This is new. Do they have any pre-owned?
5: It has an articulated spine.
4: An articulated spine? What? So she can.
3: Really?
5: Allows for completely realistic and natural torso positioning.
4: Do Pilates? What are you talking
5: I got a question from Tom. Yes, Tom.
1: Downward dog right now.
3: Right. Number of orifices?
1: Three.
5: Let's see.
4: What are you talking about? Number of? Of course, it has three.
1: I think if you get the $3.99,
5: oh,
1: it's.
5: No.
3: Now the question is, which two?
1: Well, it's probably.
3: Do you get the nav?
1: Probably buyer's choice.
3: Do you
1: I'm
3: get
1: guessing.
3: The nav and the leather?
5: I predict Tom's.
3: And the heated seats.
4: Yeah. I think you get the M and the V.
5: I predict Tom's going to say, "All right."
1: Uh huh.
5: The new removable deep throat mouth insert.
3: All right, we're done.
1: Are you kidding me?
5: No,
1: we're
5: sir.
1: Done. All right.
3: So no, she doesn't
5: sir.
3: Have that surprised look on her face all the time.
5: All the time, no.
3: So this guy borrows one of these sex dolls, puts it in the car to take a picture of the car. So
4: to
3: we
4: sell
3: can
4: it
3: sell
4: on
3: it.
4: eBay, yeah.
5: And this if you buy this doll, you get a current DVD of the featured actress that the doll was made from.
1: Oh, I see.
5: A one-year membership to another website and an autographed photograph of the actress.
1: Oh, I see.
5: And a bottle of her perfume.
4: She has a perfume?
5: Chosen by the actress.
3: Mm-hmm. I have a question.
5: Yes.
3: These elaborate, high-end so-called sex dolls.
5: Yeah.
3: Are they pre-named, or do you name them?
5: I think you can name them.
4: $6,500.
3: When you buy a car, it already has a name. I mean,
4: it's not like a Cabbage Patch Kid that comes with a little birth certificate.
3: How do you know? I'm asking.
1: But you get a car, and it's, say, it's an Impala.
3: Maybe
1: you still call it Betsy or Jerry or Larry or whatever, and I'm sorry I said that.
3: That's okay, you ready? That's the biggest laugh I've had all year. Bob, remember, paybacks. I'm going to wait. It'll be a while. One of these days,
5: you know what,
3: I'll do it, and they'll be. I'll just give you a little wink, and we'll move on.
1: All right.
3: And then we'll be even.
1: I think I'll be leaving.
5: Now, you know.
3: Can we get back to my question? Go ahead. Keep going. I could say, but I won't. Here's my question is a simple one. Christy is right. Is it like a, now, the Cabbage Patch Dolls also come with a history.
4: They come with a history. They come with a birth certificate.
3: And a
4: with
3: name.
4: A name and, yeah.
3: So it could be she was born in
4: Cedar Falls.
3: Well, her name is Shirley. She was born in Hawaii. Her name is Kum Ho.
4: Was what?
5: The $6,500 dolls are officially licensed.
1: Kum Ho, Tom.
3: Oh, I'm sorry. Kum Ho? Is that Hawaiian? I'm sorry. I thought Kum Ho was a Hawaiian name.
5: The $6,500 dolls are actually licensed by female adult cinema stars.
4: So they get a piece of the act.
5: The latest one is made in the likeness of someone named Stormy Daniels.
4: Stormy Daniels.
1: Stormy.
3: So they are named then.
5: Didn't Stormy
1: run for a political office in Louisiana?
5: Are you ready?
4: Oh, is that the girl? I don't know.
5: I think that might have been her. You're going to be excited and dismayed. I'm here all at the same time.
4: Okay.
5: Are you ready?
1: I'm ready.
5: Now, for the $6,500, you can get the entire body of the doll.
3: Mm-hmm. Oh, no.
5: But for $2,500, you just get the torso.
3: No head?
5: No, you get a head, but nothing from the
3: limbs.
5: Nothing from the shoulder out, and nothing from the thigh down.
3: Oh,
4: so no legs and arms.
1: But you get a head.
5: But you get a torso.
4: Oh my God!
3: Is her name Matt?
1: No, that would be a guy's name.
4: That's a guy.
1: Depends on where you put her. If you put her in leaves, she would be Russell. Okay.
5: Hey!
1: Uh huh. If you get her.
5: Can Stormy come out and play baseball?
3: No, she is third base.
5: She's third base.
3: She is third base.
4: You can take her out for a drag.
5: We call her Cigarette. That's right.
3: How much? So I'm sorry. So you get just
5: $6,500 for the whole body. That's not shipping.
1: So that's hands, legs, the whole thing.
3: Are the faces interchangeable?
4: So for $4,000, you get limbs? That seems a little spicy.
5: No, you just get the one Stormy Daniels replica. But for $2,500.
3: No, is there a rent to own program?
5: Deluxe torso.
1: No, there is not.
5: I don't think
4: you can rent.
1: No, I don't think so, Tom.
4: I don't think you can rent
5: them.
4: I think it's like a bathing suit. Once you buy it, you can't return it.
5: Okay. I don't know what's wrong with me, but I'm looking at the real doll male version.
4: They have a male version?
1: Is that right?
5: You know what? And it's like a Swiss Army knife. I'm telling you, there are different attachments for different.
3: Down there. Multiple.
4: What?
5: Yep. They click in.
3: Oh,
4: what?
1: They click in.
4: Hold on a second. Wait, I got to see.
1: Oh, Christy.
3: Thank you. Thank you, Lord.
1: Thank you. Bob and Tom Show.
6: Hey, Christy, I can save you a step. Just come on over.
1: She can't hear you right now.
3: Get back over here. Hang on, Donnie.
1: Christy's caught in
3: the
1: world
3: looking
1: of
3: at chicks' photographs.
5: Body A, body
1: dolls.
5: B.
4: Okay.
1: Christy has now joined us again,
4: right,
1: Donnie,
4: sorry,
1: if you'd like to say.
6: It's true this guy used a sex doll trying to sell his car.
4: Yes. Yes.
3: Yep.
6: See, I've had the same problem with my boat, except it wasn't a set. See, my boat's been for sale going on almost 7 years.
1: Mm-hmm.
6: Or for you business people, Tom, 8 fecal years if you're an accountant.
3: Yeah. Right.
6: Changed banners. I've changed posters. Probably took over, I don't know, 50 different pictures. Gone through more cardboard and markers than a homeless scalper.
1: Mm-hmm.
6: And just last week, I finally get the phone call. Guy says right away how much you want for it, straight up.
1: Nice.
6: So I start getting the shakes. Been waiting all this time.
1: Uh-huh.
6: For, you know, finally a breakthrough, one of them urethra moments that people talk about on
1: uh-huh.
6: Oprah.
1: Yeah. Mm-hmm.
6: And I said, well, I'm pretty sure the price is listed on the board. He said, no, not the boat. I want the bird bath in the background. I swear to God he did.
1: Oh, God.
6: Ain't even my bird bath. It's Mitchell's, my neighbor. Uh-huh. And I hate birds, and it's because of birds my boat has polka dots to begin with.
3: So
6: I had
3: what'd you sell it for?
4: Polka dots.
6: Perfect jet black paint a year ago, and now it looks like a Chick-fil-A billboard.
1: Mm-hmm.
6: I swear to God it does. So I had to move my boat to take new pictures. And had to move it closer to the curb, and last week on trash day, I almost lost her, so I'm going to sue his ass.
3: Well, you sold the trailer already, right?
6: Whatever, Tom. You've never been to this property, and I'll say it right to your face through a privacy fence.
1: Mm-hmm.
6: I'm going to go.
1: All right, thanks. Bye, Donnie.
4: Bye, Donnie.
1: Mm-hmm.
3: Thanks, Donnie. So,
4: I bet Donnie's got a sex doll hidden somewhere.
3: But that is fun, though. Have you ever look through the local magazines that have all the cars for sale?
4: Mm-hmm.
1: Yeah.
3: I still have those. And the photographs are hilarious sometimes. What's in the background?
1: True.
3: Because, you know, the photographers are in a hurry. They really don't have time.
4: They don't really think about it. the old wheels and deals. Remember that?
3: Yeah.
4: I love that.
3: We have Chick McGee currently reviewing a... Are you still on the sex doll website?
5: I went to the mail.
1: You're spending a great deal of time there, Eric.
5: It didn't dawn on me.
3: You're going to start getting emails.
5: That the mail doll had an orifice. It didn't until I got to that page.
4: Oh, they flipped him over.
3: Yes. You were thinking it was just the male member.
4: Speaking of the male member, yes, because
1: he had the.
3: I would assume he has two orifices.
1: Pillow biting, adjustable throat.
5: You know, whatever floats your boat, brother.
1: Right.
3: Now, can you get the male doll just the torso?
5: I'm not going back.
3: I assume that would be the
5: NSA has a team of guys in a car coming over here already. I'm not going back to that website.
1: Uh-huh.
5: Yeah.
1: All right. Oh,
3: so you get just the one orifice model. Does the torso edition have a head?
4: Yes.
3: Okay.
4: He said that.
1: Yeah. Everything but the arms.
5: No arms, no legs.
3: Okay.
1: Mm-hmm.

0: there are some guys who have these sex dolls and they
1: sit them in the living room.
0: Sit them in the living room and have friends over.
1: Yeah, there you go.
2: Wow, that just seems. I don't know. Some things should be kept private. Don't
0: I agree.
1: Yeah.
2: You really want your buddies to know that you're.
0: Mm-hmm.
3: Stryker was the squadron leader. He brought us in real low, but he couldn't handle it. Buddy couldn't handle it. Was Buddy one of your crew? Right, Buddy was the bombardier, but it was Stryker who couldn't handle it. And he went to pieces. Andy went to pieces.
2: Stop reading the script from Airplane.
0: Bob and Tom show.
4: Hey, guys. Hi, Bill Clinton.
0: Hi, Bill.
4: Well, this sex doll is really interesting me. I need some more information before I buy one.
0: What else do you need to know?
4: Well, now, did you say that it's just a torso?
0: Well, you can get either the torso or full arms and legs.
4: Or no head?
0: No,
2: apparently it has a head and a torso.
4: I was going to say, I'm not interested.
0: There's no head, of course.
4: No head, I'm out.
2: Mm-hmm. Are you trying to sell your Mustang?
4: Pardon me?
2: Your famous Mustang convertible. You still have it, right?
4: I do.
2: Do you drive anymore?
4: Sure. I drive a little bit every now and then. Go around, pick up chicks, what have you.
2: Mm-hmm. Yeah, do you have one of those Mr. Microphones you drive by with your convertibles?
1: Hey, baby, we'll be back to pick you up later.
0: Hey, good looking.
2: Be back to pick you up later. One of the classic commercials of all time. Thanks, Bill.
0: Okay, bye, Bill.
3: Andy was the navigator. He was all right.
2: All right, enough.
3: It was awful how he came unglued. How he came unglued? Oh, no. Howie was a rock. Buddy came unglued. Buddy. And he bailed out. Oh, Andy hung tough. Uh-huh. Buddy bailed out. Sorry.
0: I love it.
2: Now, these high-end...
1: Who's on first? What?
2: These high-end sex dolls.
1: Why are you looking at me? Ask that guy.
3: I'm off the page. Whatever you folks need out there to make yourselves happy, I'm all for.
2: Does the
3: guys, girls, whatever you guys need, you girls need.
2: Honestly, does the
3: I'm only taking yes or no questions.
2: Does the Northwest Baby Cave come off?
1: Come off.
2: So you can.
0: Oh, you mean interchangeable kind of thing?
2: Yeah,
1: you can rinse it out.
0: Well, that would be handy.
2: Let's move on.
0: Instead of having to lift the whole body and put it up in the sink.
2: That's not what I meant.
3: You got legs everywhere.
2: We know what you're
3: talking about. Even with one of those squirter hoses. Oh,
2: yeah.
3: Probably.
2: Yeah, that's what I meant.
3: Your dog staring at you.
2: Do you use this sprayer to wash your lettuce? No. I clean out Dorothy with it.
3: And you know what your dog's thinking? This is great. Whatever dad's doing, this is great.
0: Does it say dishwasher safe? Can you put the whole girl in the dishwasher?
1: But seriously, because it would be awkward. You'd have to
2: wash it. No kidding.
1: Yeah, it'd have to be removable.
0: Well, heck yeah.
2: I'm wondering if there's some kind of removable sleeve.
1: Yeah, it'd have to be.
3: Yeah, I'm sure there is.
2: Does it burp
1: it's gotta be, like Bob said, dishwasher safe.
2: Does it burp like Tupperware when you're done?
1: What?
0: No, that's while you're doing it.
3: I don't know if I'm getting older, but this all sounds fine to me. Whatever you guys need. Mm-hmm. Yeah, you know?
2: Wow.
3: Who am I to go, hey, that's wrong? No, I'm not going to do that. Ever.
2: Wow.
0: Ever, never, never, ever.
2: Because I'm wondering if it has various... Never mind. I'll save these questions for
0: this.
1: Why don't you just get on the website yourself?
0: You can look this up at home.
1: Yeah. Look it up at home and see.
3: That'd make a pretty good opening scene for a movie, though. A guy cleaning out his doll. His legs and...
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2: 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Miss Hooker will be here. Jeff Oskey with, of course, fail to mention news. 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
3: Hello, you're listening to Bob and Tom 24/7. This has been Chick McGee speaking.
7: My father has been smoking for more than 50 years, and he's tried to quit. He tried hypnosis, and it didn't take. He tried that thing with all the needles, what they call it, heroin.
1: That
7: worked. He's publishing a book.
8: That's the one that did it.
3: Bob and Tom. They put the F in professional.
2: Right now we turn back to the sports desk with Chick McGee.
3: An Arkansas man is suing a country club and car dealership for not

0: being awarded a prize that was offered for sinking a hole in one on the course's 10th hole.
1: Oh. Hmm.
0: Austin Claggett and his attorney have offered this evidence. The truck was parked next to the hole. There was a woman sitting on the tee box with a pair of binoculars and said, "This is the hole. If you get a hole in one, you win the truck." Morrilton County, Morrilton Country Club, one of the oldest golf facilities in central Arkansas, located in Morrilton. Anyone who got a hole in one on the 10th hole would receive the keys to a 2022 F-150, thanks to a local dealership, J. Hodge Ford.
2: They gave him just the keys.
0: The competition was billed.
2: Technically, they didn't lie to him.
3: The title.
0: Tournament of
3: and
0: the center.
3: Possession of the truck.
0: Actually, that could be better than what's happened.
2: Oh.
0: The gentleman, Claggett, who claims the hole-in-one, he never had a hole-in-one before.
2: No.
0: He was in disbelief when he heard from up on the 10th hole, "You made it, you made it," after hitting the ball. When Claggett went to collect his prize, the dealership said he was out of luck. According to J. Hodge Ford, the club promoted the truck as a prize without their knowledge.
4: Oh, come on.
0: And they didn't have the proper time required to get insurance for the vehicle, they say. Without our knowledge, Morrilton Country Club promoted that this new truck would be available as a winning prize at the event, despite our agreement that it would be for display purposes only.
2: Huh. Wow.
4: No.
0: J. Hodge Ford of Morrilton would like to extend their sincerest apologies to the community for this misunderstanding, and we look forward to seeing everyone in the future.
4: Oh.
2: I mean, there's a chance that they didn't agree to it at all.
3: Yeah, but at this
2: point. But don't you kind of have to.
3: When it comes to public relations.
2: Right.
0: They made an offer, according to Claggett, the guy who hit the hole in one. He said they made an offer. They said anybody who pays the entry fee and comes here and hits the hole in one, they win the truck. I accepted that offer. I paid my $375. I showed up. I made a hole-in-one. I got no truck.
2: Yeah?
3: Is this a country club?
4: Yeah.
0: No, it's a Morrilton Country Club.
3: No, yeah. I'm just saying. So then I would think they would have the liability.
0: Lawsuit exactly. Seeks damage valued at the truck sticker price, about $53,000. That's a nice truck.
2: Oh, see, the guy's not being egregious here.
4: No.
0: As well as the cost and legal fees.
3: Makes sense.
2: Yeah.
4: He just wants what he
2: exactly.
4: is rightfully owed.
0: I can't imagine how you could defend that. But then why wouldn't you just go, yeah, go ahead.
3: Get all these tournaments do that. They almost always have a car or a truck. And it's there's an insurance policy you buy.
0: Well, they say they didn't have enough time to procure said insurance.
3: Well, who's ever in charge of the tournament's a jackass.
2: Yeah, somebody is in trouble. Somebody
0: why don't they just give them the truck and put a sign on it? This is the hole-in-one truck. And get it so much goodwill after instead of, sorry, no truck, we'll
2: exactly.
0: see you.
2: Exactly. They should have tried to work this out.
3: Or his competitor should go on TV. You know, at Joe Smith Ford, a deal's a deal.
2: Yeah. And we'll prove it. Hey, man, we'll give you a truck.
0: Oh, Lord. That is a can of worms.
3: But that's
0: a fist fight in the parking lot.
3: So, yeah. But when they whoever drove the truck over there, didn't they see the sign saying hole in one?
2: Who knows?
3: All right, well. Sure sounds like a nice truck.
0: Yeah, just another reason I don't golf. Even I'm an incredible golfer. Mm-hmm. But I just choose not to play. Mm-hmm. David Rush.
2: It's selfish, really. The world deserves to see you golf.
0: That's the only problem that hurts. People should see this talent.
2: Right.
3: Seems to be 3-on-1 strangulation.
5: A graceful swing. Cracking people up out
2: there. So you're saying he's in a foursome.
0: Are you saying I'm in the foursome?
2: Yeah.
0: I'm their celebrity in quotes.
4: Yes.
0: What do you think about the 11th, the 12th?
3: that's being generous.
0: All the other three start strangling me. Is that what you're saying?
3: Yeah. Uh-huh.
2: Go to Gladera. Homer Simpson style.
3: Two iron to the back of the head while you're doing one of your little quips.
0: Man, that's got to hurt, huh?
2: That must hurt.
4: One of your little quips?
2: Yeah.
4: You wouldn't be speaking to anyone by the 11th hole.
0: Hey, does your husband play? You know, stuff like that.
5: Classic. Chick McGee.
0: Yeah, classic chick. David Rush, he set a Guinness World Record for the most lit candles in his mouth.
2: Wow.
3: This is really
4: are they
3: cool.
4: Birthday candles? Are they big
3: candles?
4: Yeah,
3: they're candles? real long, slender candles, obviously. But
2: I'm sure that's what he.
4: How many?
0: Back in 2019, David celebrated the 100th, the 100th Guinness World Record title by fitting 100 lit candles in his mouth. After someone tied that record, he's bested it with 105 candles. To successfully take back the record title, David placed a total of 150 lit candles in his mouth and held them there beyond the minimum time of 30 seconds.
2: Wicks out, by the way.
4: Well, of course.
3: Yeah.
4: They won't stay lit in your mouth. Silly.
3: It's an American record.
0: It says lit.
3: They do it with the wicks out. Good point. And he's got goggles on to protect his eyes when they light him.
2: Yeah, I'm sure. That's
0: David smoke, says he's already looking to break his 250th Guinness World Record in the future.
2: Oh, I bet he was tasting wax for a while.
3: Mm-hmm. He's got, it's way.
2: Yeah, sure, yeah.
3: It makes me gagged just looking at it.
2: Willie, did you ever have braces?
1: No, never.
2: Oh, okay. Did you know when you get braces, they give you this wax to put on them to make sure your lips don't snag and stuff? But I had braces as an adult when I first started here.
4: Sure, you did.
2: Yeah. And I had more wax in my mouth than the perverted night watchman at Madame Tussauds.
6: Very nice.
2: You can hear more music like that.
6: Opening cuts
0: is that
6: going to
0: be in your special? Please say yes.
3: So you're implying
0: that's going to be on the album.
3: The night watchman. Now, was he going down on the entire cast? Or?
2: Tom, that's a question that you've asked many people. That is a joke I could never get to work live.
4: Really?
2: Yeah. They would barely get a laugh.
5: You just laughed?
0: I can't understand that.
3: Oh, I don't think Madame Tussauds is that well known, really.
2: Oh,
4: you don't think so.
1: Is it hard to get out? The perverted night watchman at Madame Tussauds.
2: Oh, I had it down, man.
1: Yeah?
3: Have you tried using the word wax museum?
0: Yeah,
5: we're going to help you with this.
3: Yeah, maybe.
0: Gunk it up.
2: Yeah, I see what you're saying. Madam. Perverted night watchman in a wax museum.
0: Yeah,
2: I was trying not to repeat the word wax.
3: Yeah, I can see that.
2: Mm-hmm. Yeah.
3: Now, this world record, have you seen the picture, Christy?
4: No.
3: It's unbelievable how many. Look at this. Here we go. Look at his mouth. And it looks like he's got a. It looks like Willie smoking a giant blunt.
1: Okay. There's nothing to bring that into this. I don't know what I did. I'm just sitting over here at work.
2: Aren't they drugs?
0: Aren't they crazy thin candles?
3: Yeah, but it's amazing. And then the great thing you don't see here. You see this picture, Christy?
4: Yeah, I see
3: right
4: it.
3: After
4: I have
3: this,
4: it right here.
3: His wife comes in to put the fire out with the fire extinguisher, and instead she just hits him over the head with it and says, "Do you know who your children are?" Does Mr. Rush have a job anymore?
0: Don't blame her.
2: I think he's still a teacher, right?
3: I thought he was an engineer.
4: He's a teacher.
3: Okay.
4: Right?
0: I thought he worked in the circus.
3: I thought I'd see him do this with M80s.
2: Oh! Did I get the record?
3: You got to get him out
0: We're very excited here on the Bob and Tom Show to have David Rush with us. David, how was that last, the M80 world record? How was it?
4: I didn't realize he had his own website, davidrushforstem.com.
3: I'm there all the time.
0: Wow. I'm there all the time.
3: I love David Rush.
1: It's his home website and his iPhone. He opens it up. Bingo. David
2: Does he have merch?
3: Oh, yeah, of course. We got to get him in here. We've talked to David on the phone. We've got to get him in here.
2: Yeah, I remember him. I remember him being less than thrilled to be chatting with us.
4: Yeah.
0: Let's keep it at just a phone call.
3: The pride
0: call.
3: Of Boise.
0: Okay.
2: That's right.
3: I think we should set him up with some kind of record he can do here in our parking lot or something.
0: Let's not.
3: Yeah, I want to do that. Okay.
2: Okay.
3: Anyway,
0: it's as if none
3: congratulations,
0: of us...
3: David, another record on his way to 250 world records.
2: Cool.
3: Wow.
2: It's
3: very
0: nowhere
3: exciting.
0: Near the record for world records. I think it's like 800. Yeah,
3: but these are all legit world records.
4: Well, those aren't fake ones.
0: Yeah,
3: no, it's not like the world's longest fingernails. I mean, there's stuff that you just can't do.
0: It's a world record.
3: Have to be, in that case, mentally ill for 40 years to have the world's longest fingernails.
4: Oh, my.
3: And it seems to me you had 100 candles in your mouth. Thank you.
0: Thank you. Nothing happened but him laughing.
5: I'm doing stuff I refuse to do.
2: Oh, yeah. You said no to that one?
4: Good for you, Pat.
3: Now we're going to do one more for Christy Lee. Is that right, Pat?
5: Sure.
3: Something that she missed for last week. Okay. Do you want to? Do you know which one you're going to do?
5: I gave you a list, so you could pick whatever you'd like.
3: Oh, okay. Okay, I'll look that
5: she
3: over.
5: She missed
3: then.
5: A couple of things.
3: Christy, you had a good vacation. You missed a lot of great moments on this show.
4: Uh-huh.
3: But you didn't miss the one yesterday, the coconut tribute.
5: Yeah.
3: Can we come back
4: with
3: that?
4: No, I was here for
5: sure.
4: That.
5: That was fun.
3: Okay, good. And then
0: Christy was here for that.
3: Mm-hmm. And we also have a broccoli. The broccoli tribute is fascinating.
5: Oh, yeah.
0: You're just talking in circles, aren't you?
1: Yeah.
3: Would you like to hear the broccoli tribute?
4: Sure.
3: Okay.
4: When we come back,
3: we'll get to that.
0: Sure. Who is it?
3: Also coming
4: Why
3: up.
4: Why do we have a broccoli tribute?
3: Well, that's the thing.
5: That's a good question.
3: You missed a huge news story involving the future,
4: broccoli?
3: The future of the universe.
5: Yeah, something.
3: Plus, we got the guy allergic to his own orgasms.
4: Yeah.
3: We'll find out about what that's about.
2: At you!
3: Well, there goes that joke.
2: That was
3: just low-hanging fruit.
2: Oh, nicey. So not only did I ruin the joke, I ruined a very easy joke that any child could have made. I quit.
6: 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All day and all night.
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18: After dark, and look for an open window. Bingo.
19: It's the home of Bill and Betty Anderson, 422 Maple Street, for those of you playing at home.
18: We concealed our peekaboo camera in a large bush just outside their bedroom window. We had learned that Mrs. Anderson arrives home exactly 1 hour before her husband. Let's see what she does during that 1 hour. Wait a minute! She's naked! Holy sh! Look at the size of those things!
19: I need my camera.
18: Robert Anderson's a lucky guy. Zoom in, you idiot! Uh-oh, I think she heard us. She's dialing the phone. Oh, thank God it's a rotary. Look at those puppies sway. I hope it's long distance. Uh-oh, not again.
20: Hey, you, just what do you think you're doing?
18: You don't understand. Just look at that bush.
20: That's what I thought, you pervert. I'm Officer Kelly, and you're under arrest.
18: Not that bush, you tool. Over there. I'm Bob Kavoyan, and you're on Peekaboo Camera.
20: I love that show. What's the gag this week?
18: Look in there. It's Mrs. Anderson. She's naked.
20: Holy sh! Look at the size of those things.
18: Since Officer Kelly prematurely interrupted us, we thought, wouldn't it be fun to peek in on Officer Kelly's home? Look, it's Mrs. Kelly. And she's making love to Officer Kelly's supervisor, Sergeant Johnson. Not again.
20: Hey, you, what are you doing peeking in my window?
18: Bob Kavoyan again, Officer Kelly. And guess what? We just caught your wife with Sergeant Johnson, and you're all on Peekaboo Camera.
20: You got me, Bob. Hey, Sarge, I owe you one. I'm going to get you.
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21: 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Also by Kleenex. 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
17: Surprise! You're on Peekaboo Camera!
3: With us in the studio, comedian Chad Daniels. Your wife is a college professor.
23: Yes.
3: Are you a college man?
23: No.
0: Ah.
1: That makes for
0: interesting contrast.
1: Uh-huh. And her friends always remind me of it.
0: Oh, really?
5: Oh, really? Are they all college professors as well?
1: Most of them.
5: Mm-hmm.
1: We were out getting dinner one night, and her friends were like, "So, Chad, have you ever had Indian food?" And I was like, "Hello, Thanksgiving." Aren't you a history professor?
2: Yeah.
1: Didn't you know that? She has one friend from England that's always bragging about their language. We invented your language. You wouldn't have a language if it wasn't for us. Well, you spelled pneumonia with a P, stupid. Nat starts with a G, and you're bragging about that? And she goes, "You know what? They're silent. You know what? You better be silent before I stab you in your face with a knife."
0: Joining us in the studio, comedian Ed Yeager.
23: Hi, guys.
5: Hi, Ed. How are you?
23: Good.
5: Good to see you again.
23: I'm glad football season's almost here. I love football.
5: I do, too.
23: I was in a hotel room. And I was watching a football game, and I opened the drawer, I pull out the Bible, I turned to John 3:16,
5: mm-hmm.
23: and it actually says, "Sitteth thee in the end zone with a large sign."
24: Bob and Tom, geniuses in France.
25: Bob and Tom Records presents the ultimate kick-ass collection. It's the greatest hits of the cowbell. You'll get them all. Mississippi Queen from Mountain. Honky Tonk Women from the Stones. Lowrider from War.
5: Yeah.
25: Down in the Corner from Creedence. Finally, rock's most underrated instrument steps up front. It's Kick-Ass Cowbell, exclusively from Bob and Tom Records. You'll also get Alky the Clown's famous talking cowbell routine.
26: "Hey, how are you today, Clarence Cowbell?" "Oh, is that right, man? Me too. Hey, Clarence, you want to watch a cartoon?" "Yeah, me too. Yeah, let's roll the cartoon, all right?" Oh, God, I got a headache. All right, roll the damn cartoon.
25: Plus, you'll get the cowbell's greatest Olympic moments. It's Kick-Ass Cowbell from Bob and Tom Records. This collection goes beyond any previous cowbell compilations, featuring remixed classic tracks where we turn up the cowbell. It's Led Zeppelin.
27: "There's a lady, all that glitters is gold, and she's buying the stairway to heaven."
25: The Beatles.

0: when you've heard this collection. Act now and get Rock's Greatest Bells and Whistles, featuring Molly Hatchet. Steve Miller. The Scorpions. And, of course, the theme to the Andy Griffith Show. It's Kick-Ass Cowbell, only from Bob and Tom Records. No cows were harmed making this record. Unless, of course, you count the cheeseburgers we ate in the studio.
1: 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All Bob and Tom. All day and all the night. 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
2: Worldwide on American Forces Radio, coast to coast on great radio stations. Thanks for joining us. He's Bob. I'm Tom. Chick McGee is at the sports desk. The lady of the house is Christy Lee.
4: Hello.
2: We have in the interview loft from the world of the NFL, the Twitter monster, Pat McAfee.
5: Hey,
2: he punts, he kicks, he holds.
3: He tweets.
2: And he tweets.
5: That's what I do.
2: It's lucky, really... lucky you can't tweet during the game because I think you probably would. Are you tweeting right now?
5: No, I'm searching for some things here.
2: Okay.
3: Such as
5: how bad does it hurt whenever
2: okay,
5: you
2: now
5: lose
2: the reason
5: skin.
2: You're mentioning this because we have two ladies from the Naked Monkey in the studio, and the Naked Monkey is a salon that does
3: hair removal, facials.
2: Is the technical term, what is depilatory? Is that just like a cream that...
6: That sort of dissolves the hair.
2: Okay, yeah. I remember I was exposed to the world of waxing. I remember I was probably fairly young. My sister...
7: Oh, I don't want to hear this story at all.
5: This is kind of like an incest.
4: Your sister probably did her legs at the time. She
2: and she didn't do it. Didn't do it to me. Oh, I want to clarify.
5: Mm-hmm. You were just spectating.
2: Yeah, my sister would do it, and I can remember seeing her with this big, ugly block of wax on the stove, and then all of a sudden I'd hear her in the next room screaming.
3: Mm-hmm.
2: That was the early days of waxing, I guess.
4: Come a long way.
6: I remember I was in high school and my mother had tried to do a bikini wax, and it was a cold waxing kit. She tried to do it at home, and it was like packing tape is what it looked like. And she slapped it on her leg and she's telling Brenda, I can't pull this off, so you've got to come and help me. So I think that was my first.
3: Is that where it started for you?
6: I think that's where it all started. Mm-hmm. Yeah. So it was awful.
2: And you guys specialize in, among other things, hair removal. And
6: yeah, we do facials as well, and we have an amazing massage therapist on staff.
2: Now, Pat, what is your desire today? What do you want to do?
3: Here? Facial?
5: I would like to win the Mega Millions lottery. Okay.
2: Other than that, like
5: that's my desire.
4: You act like he asked to come in here and have this done.
5: Listen, let's just act like I did. Okay. What would I like?
7: Yeah, there we go.
2: Things will go a lot quicker.
5: I'd like my my right calf waxed. I think that'll help me out for my profession.
3: You don't want that.
5: Is the calf bad?
3: You just want to probably go with your facial today. Yeah. This way it won't interrupt the peg or the boomstick.
5: Get a facial.
2: You don't want to wax the boomstick.
6: You don't want to mess with a streak or anything.
4: No.
6: So.
3: Mm-hmm.
5: All right.
7: Yeah, we don't. Want
5: I don't think it can be messed with.
7: We don't want you to shank it out of bounds. Well, yeah. A big story from Adam Schefter because he doesn't like you now. I can tell you that.
5: Oh boy, he's heard this.
7: Yeah.
2: We don't want the line in the game to change because in front of a groin waxing accident, Pat McAfee.
5: Well, let's not touch the groin. I mean, let's stay away from that. Obviously, the grundle not good, but
2: that would be a nice surprise.
7: The grundle?
2: That'd be a nice surprise.
5: It's that whole
2: Christmas
5: region.
4: Oh yeah.
7: Okay.
5: Maybe let's go with the George Jefferson. Just take the top off. Leave the bottom.
7: The Jason Priestley, the 90210.
5: Yeah, that'll be good. Maybe call it the Tom Griswold. Just go right across the top. Keep the sides.
2: Bald on top, but keep the sides?
5: Yeah.
7: There you go. The Tom Griswold.
5: Yeah, let's do that.
2: Okay, climb on board.
5: All right.
7: Oh, boy, here we go.
2: Pat McAfee removes his shirt.
5: I don't think I have to.
7: That is the palest skin. No, don't put
3: you're doing
7: that.
5: You're
3: doing
5: a spray tan, chick.
3: Uh-huh.
7: You're really a pale man.
5: Irish. I mean, that's true.
4: What are you doing? Why are you taking your pants on for?
7: I'm taking a facial.
2: We're doing a facial, Pat.
7: Oh, he just wants to take his clothes off.
3: That's all he wants to do.
6: You're funny and all, Pat, but that's not why
2: I'm here. Christy has her facial, she has to be completely naked. Yeah. That's a different...
3: That's all right, now story.
7: I have a prediction. Gregson's going to call in
3: 3, 2, 1.
5: No, that guy doesn't. You won't listen to a thing all right, I do. No.
2: Okay. Pat McAfee is lying down. This is kind of creepy because it sort of looks like you're having an autopsy.
4: An autopsy?
3: Well, yeah. He's moving.
4: He's laying there we out go. Of bed.
2: Okay. Okay. He's got his hands.
4: Have you never had a massage on a massage table like that?
6: Here we go.
7: Have you ever had a massage, Tom?
2: Oh, yeah, absolutely. Mm-hmm. No, they're doing up his head with a towel.
7: What? And a Velcro strap.
2: Oh, look at that. That's nice. That. Yeah. You look kind of like one of Santa's elves.
5: This is a lot like that full service massage I was telling you guys.
3: Oh, I see.
7: Big strong American.
2: Mm-hmm. We can't tell that story on the air. It involves crossing the border into Canada.
4: Yeah.
2: And Pat having a yeah.
7: Now, Brenda, could I get a facial even though I have a beard?
6: Absolutely.
7: Oh, okay.
4: Yeah. Well, Pat's got some facial hair.
5: Yeah, I've seen it happen to guys all the time.
7: Do guys ever come in and want their face waxed instead of shaving them?
6: The two body parts we don't wax are men's faces and men's heads because there's just too many follicles. It would be awful.
7: It'd be painful. Yeah.
3: Okay. Sounds like it would be painful.
2: No, you're,
5: what's going on here?
2: Yeah, do the play-by-play. What are you doing with
6: I'm
2: him?
6: I'm applying water with a sponge.
3: Oh, just water. Okay.
6: Just water.
5: Is that your wiping hand his that face smells off. Like mint?
6: Mm-hmm. Yeah, it's my hand.
2: It's a sponge, Pat.
5: It smells like mint.
6: Is it good? Is it a good smell?
4: It's called aromatherapy.
7: It's the only confrontational facial I've ever heard.
3: It's mint, damn it.
7: It's mint, Pat.
5: Are these supposed to be relaxing?
2: Hey, Pat, now I know that your girlfriend is a dental student, and she's pretty far down the course there, so she's actually working on teeth. I've spoken to her. Has she worked on your teeth?
5: Oh, sure. Yeah, yeah.
2: She has?
7: Have you worked on her teeth, Pat?
2: Hey.
5: I don't have headphones on. Did you just give yourself a...
3: Just gave him a rim shot? Yeah.
2: Yes, he did. he's insulting your girlfriend.
7: I'm just going to sit here.
2: Okay, now what are you doing over there, Brenda? You're rubbing
6: This is a wash. It's a face wash. It's called Soothing Licorice, so it's very gentle. Pat has very sensitive skin, he's told me. So.
3: He does.
2: Now, that won't get in his eyes and make his eyes...
6: I'll make it a point.
7: Is this where I quietly switch places with you, Brenda, and Pat doesn't know I'm rubbing his face?
5: Chick.
2: Yes. No, mm-hmm. That's not until we start dripping stuff.
5: Don't touch my face, Chick.
7: And those aren't my hands,
4: Pat. You're going to start dripping stuff? Hot candle wax? What are you doing
2: now?
4: Over
2: is
4: there?
2: He going to be able to talk during this? After
3: he's falling asleep. What are you talking
5: this
3: about?
5: This is really nice. Mm-hmm. This is probably one of the best things I've ever done. Yeah.
7: We're all going to give you the mark of the mushroom.
2: Could someone tug on the bottom of his pants? It looks like he's aroused. I think it's just an illusion.
7: No, it's a genie weenie.
3: I think it's
5: no, it's my quads. You got to remember, my quads are so big. Everything sits atop the mountain.
7: That's right.
3: Everything.
2: They're saying big mountain, small flag.
5: Yeah, just like the moon.
2: Once again, Pat McAfee, NFL kicker, holder, and punter, is getting a hot towel. This has to be
3: hot towel.
7: Hot towel. Hot oil.
3: Oh, there it is now. Now
2: his whole face is covered except his nose and his mouth.
5: Never forget.
7: This is
5: first.
7: Where I
3: go. No.
2: How does that feel, Pat?
6: You've not had a facial before?
5: Well, it depends what kind you're talking.
3: See.
2: Wait a minute. We've had. What do you guys do on the road?
4: None of your business. That's what goes on the road stays on the road.
7: You've heard of squirting, though, right?
5: Yep. There we go. There
4: come on.
7: I'm just saying.
3: No, Tom hasn't. I don't think.
7: Probably not. Yeah. Well, that doesn't certainly happen.
3: That can't possibly happen.
7: Are you quiet with her hands folded?
2: All I know about facials is eventually someone gets out cucumbers. Is that going to happen? Are we going to have any?
4: They don't do that.
5: Cucumber. I'm not ready for that yet.
4: No,
5: start with a
4: cucumber.
5: Smaller,
3: like a carrot.
4: That's something you just see in the magazines that they're supposed to do at home.
7: Okay.
3: So where they close their eyes and they put a cucumber over their eyelids.
5: Yeah. Is this your bed here that I'm laying on?
6: Yeah.
3: Mm-hmm.
5: Hell of a table.
6: Thank you.
5: Really good table.
2: Now, Brenda, I know that you operate a legitimate business, of course.
3: Yes.
2: And I
7: feel the need to mention this at this point.
2: But do people ever come to you when you were in the early days? Do people come in thinking they're going to get a happy ending? I'm getting a vigorous nod from Carrie.
6: Oh, geez. Yeah. Mm-hmm. We seriously could tell you stories. In the early days when we first opened, 7.5 years ago, yes, we had the callers that we would get, I'd like to get a male Brazilian. okay, when would you like to schedule that? Do you hold it or do I hold it? And so my response would be, this is what you do at 11 o'clock on a Tuesday.
7: So. Yeah.
3: That's right.
7: Hey, mm-hmm. Who knows when the love bug's going to bite?
5: For future reference.
7: Right? Come on.
5: For future reference, the proper question is this a full service massage?
3: Yes.
5: Right?
7: That's the tasteful way to do it, right?
2: Full service. Seriously, that's the code? Full service massage means happy ending?
3: Well, I don't know.
6: You'd have to ask my massage therapist. I don't know.
2: Mm-hmm. Yeah. I'm sure that it's probably much for the massage therapist. I mentioned they get that all the time.
6: I think I had a massage therapist several years ago that said that there are signals. Like there's a way guys fold their sheet and stuff when you leave the room and you come back in. Seriously. Like
2: what?
3: Oh, I thought it might be like a third base coach.
4: It's like a pup tent.
3: Is this where you hit the arm and then rub your hand across the chest?
7: And
3: it's not the bunt signal, but it's...
2: I would think they'd also do the famous towel trick. Where you walk in with
3: they're laying down on
7: They're laying down on the table.
3: You can't
7: they're not
3: walk
7: walking
3: in.
7: Anywhere.
4: You're walking in with
5: hey,
4: your
5: I
4: naked.
5: I understand I paid for a massage. You missed one body part.
7: Wouldn't there be a throat clearing involved? Like, one of those?
2: maybe we can hear from some massage therapists who can enlighten us on what the code is.
7: Oh, my God.
6: Yeah.
2: I think there has to be, like you say, there must be some kind of code.
6: I think it's the way they fold their sheet. Like when them undressed when you leave the room and they fold the sheet down to their waist, basically. Because most of the time it's pulled up to your chest.
4: Right.
5: So you just leave it right
6: here. Yes, exactly. Yeah. Exactly.
4: I think a full service, legitimate massage therapist, I think you know the difference, don't you?
2: I'm just asking. Mm-hmm. Has anyone ever asked you to speak with an Asian accent?
3: That's very funny.
2: Let's get back to it. Pat McAfee is here with us, lying on the massage couch.
3: Laying down, relaxing.
5: I almost dozed off there a little
2: bit.
5: Mm-hmm.
2: Yeah, Brenda, Pat, what are you doing with your hands in your pockets like that?
3: He's relaxing.
7: He's chilling.
2: I saw movement.
7: He's chillaxing.
2: Uh-huh. Oh, no. Brenda, where are we in the facial here?
6: We did a mask, so
5: is
6: we just removed
5: better?
6: The wax.
3: A mask?
6: No, that's way creepy.
5: Oh, okay.
2: You can put your hands back down.
3: So a mask, did you peel that off already?
6: Well, it wasn't one of those. It was just a nice... Oh, see, everything
3: I
6: do sounds
3: mask.
6: Dirty.
3: I don't know
6: it
3: what a mask
6: dirty.
3: Is.
6: It was a nice creamy mask, but it sounds really bad.
3: It does sound bad.
5: Real nice creamy mask.
2: Mm-hmm.
3: And now we back. Now we cover his face in a towel again.
5: And, it's a hot towel. It's a hot towel.
3: Hot towel. So what are you doing now?
6: We're going to do a little toner, a little seaweed algae spray again. Oh. And then we're going to do a couple little serums. We're going to layer that on since he's very sensitive.
7: Sounds delicious.
5: And then seaweed.
7: His face is turning an amazing hue.
3: Red.
7: Of scarlet.
3: I think it's because
5: it's
3: of the,
5: always red, though.
3: It's all the heat.
5: Yeah.
3: It's bringing that out.
2: We have some photographs we have tweeted out of Pat mid-facial here.
6: This is lovely.
7: He just got his face sprayed during the
5: facial. I just got my face misted.
2: Mm-hmm.
4: Uh-huh. Mm-hmm. Do a lot of men get facials, or is this...
5: Well, it depends what internet sites.
4: No, I'm talking about legitimate ones, Pat.
3: Okay.
7: And once
5: I'm no scientist.
7: Just for your safety at home, don't Google facial.
4: No.
7: Don't Google men's facial.
3: No.
7: Google any of this.
6: We do.
5: Please don't
6: Google
5: Pat McAfee facial either. That was one night.
3: Yeah, I understand.
2: Or Bukkake.
7: Bukkake.
2: Bukkake, sorry.
3: Mm-hmm.
5: Don't play dumb with us, Tom. You know?
3: You play.
2: Pat blurted it out.
3: Yeah.
2: So what's the next step? Is he going to get one of those crispy masks that you have to peel off?
6: No. He doesn't need that for his skin. No.
2: Okay.
6: He has good skin.
3: No. You have good skin?
6: He has good skin.
3: Oh, all right.
6: Yeah.
2: Does that feel good, Pat? She's rubbing her little finger on.
7: How's that feel, Pat?
6: This is a cucumber.
5: I feel like my eyeball is getting fingered right now.
3: Mm-hmm.
5: It is.
2: Subtle.
3: Mm-hmm. Yeah.
2: That'd be a good name for a punk band.
3: Eyeball finger?
2: Eyeball third base or something.
3: Uh-huh.
4: Eyeball third base.
2: Yes. He said his eyeball was getting fingered.
3: Eyeball finger.
2: Trying to clean it up a little, Christy.
3: There it is.
2: For
3: is
2: the
3: that,
2: kids.
4: No.
7: Is that third
5: kids
7: base?
5: Kids don't listen to the show. There's no way.
3: No, there's no way.
2: Okay.
7: I always think of the South Park.
4: Especially my own.
7: Finger bang.
5: What's it name?
2: Finger bang.
3: Finger bang.
7: Yeah. That's their boy band on South Park.
3: Uh-huh.
7: Okay.
2: Yeah.
3: Kind of like Menudo, but not.
7: Almost exactly, but not.
2: Now, Pat, do you ever get a massage? Do they give you massages in the world of the NFL?
7: I see a big guy named Igor from some Sweden that massages the players.
5: The funny thing is, a lot of my teammates get massages, because their bodies are banged up, so it's good for the muscle recovery.
3: Sure.
5: So my second year, a vet said, I said, man, I never get massages, right? He said, I'll send my guy over. And I said,
3: Now, hold on.
5: So he says, just do it. You know, this is a professional. This is not personal. Nobody would judge you.
2: Was it Matt Buza?
5: No, I don't remember the guy's name. But he came to my house, brought a table.
3: Yeah.
5: We put the table in there. He says, hey, come on down, you know, like 5 minutes. I'm just setting up the room here. He, like, sets the mood.
7: Uh-huh. Oh, sure. Yeah.
5: Takes his shirt off. Puts on a sweatband.
3: Yeah.
5: And says, we're going to go at it.
7: All right.
5: So I lay down on this table.
3: Yeah.
5: And this guy goes to town on my body. The next morning, I had muscles that were sore that I didn't even know existed.
3: You had. Wow.
5: He was driving an elbow into my shin at one point.
3: Oh, ow. Yeah.
5: So I refused to get massages ever since that day because.
3: That seems a bit extreme. Most massages are pleasant.
2: Was that like
4: relaxing.
5: Yeah, but it was like
4: he rolfing?
2: It was like the rolfing kind of thing.
5: Yeah, I felt like at one point he might have had his legs on the wall, like full. It felt like I had 500 pounds of force digging into my hamstring.
2: Wow.
4: Uh-huh.
2: Why did he take his shirt off? That's disturbing.
5: He was sweating. Like he was.
4: If you're working that hard.
5: He really got into it.
2: But isn't he dripping sweat all over you?
5: Yeah. He had like Rocky themed music playing, like getting himself psyched.
2: Really?
5: Yeah.
2: Did you have to focus really hard to not become aroused during this thing?
5: No, I was trying not to cry.
7: That's what Tom said.
3: See, this
7: said.
3: Is what Tom thinks about. So cry now that aroused. Now at the Naked Monkey, you girls do it with your tops on, right?
6: We do.
3: Okay.
5: Yeah,
3: all right.
5: That's a real shame.
3: It is a real shame.
7: That's a damn shame.
2: If one of your gentleman clients gets aroused, is there some kind of a protocol? Do you call?
6: You ignore it.
2: Okay. Yeah.
3: There's you know. They have a mallet.
6: Yeah. Usually a wax strip will cure that.
3: Yeah.
5: That's what you think. I've seen movies.
3: Yeah.
4: If I
5: don't care what Tom gets done to Tom. I just, for future reference, never ever say Tom did it because it's probably not something I want to do.
7: Yeah. Ever.
2: See, I would get it done right now, but I have a little bit of a cold, and I don't want anyone getting sick.
3: So. I see. Yeah.
4: Why would we get sick? Because you got a nose. Well,
2: I don't want Brenda. I don't want Brenda.
6: Glove up.
2: Oh well, if you want to glove up, you can do my nose.
7: Glove it up.
2: If she does mine, can she do yours?
6: How about your ears?
2: Just like you and your buddies in Canada.
5: Yeah, no doubt. Let's do it together.
2: If you do boner, you can do Pat.
5: His name was Renob. It wasn't Boner.
3: Okay. Renob.
2: Okay.
7: Renob.
3: Wow.
7: Uh-huh. That's a good nickname.
3: Yo,
7: Renob!
5: Yeah, he had a hammer. Yeah. But my ears aren't
6: No, you're
5: hairy.
6: Too young. No. No, you're too young.
2: How about his nose?
3: Nice. He's too young for everything.
6: Oh, yeah, we could wax.
2: Okay,
3: oh,
2: good.
3: Oh,
2: okay,
3: yeah.
2: Good.
5: What the hell does that mean?
7: There's an audible rustling when you breathe in through your nose.
3: There it is.
8: Bob and Tom.
9: If you irradiate poop, it will be sterile, but it's still poop.
8: You can pick your morning radio show, but you can't wipe Bob and Tom on the couch.
2: This is the Bob and Tom Show.
3: Hello.
2: Today's Junior DJ Day.
4: Yes, it is. We're having so much fun. Hope you're enjoying
2: we're
4: it.
2: We're practicing how to intro a song. No, I'm sorry. I can't speak when I'm looking across the room. Are you actually knuckle deep over there? What are you doing?
7: I was doing a little house cleaning.
2: I have some Kleenex, okay?
4: Oh.
2: God. Okay, Chick, I'm going to make you do this then.
7: I don't want to do it.
2: You're the one that started it.
7: I'm no good. I was listening to the music. That I wasn't jacking it up.
2: Oh, so I'm sorry.
7: Unless you want to take calls and talk to people while the music's playing, we could do that.
2: Oh, that'll work.
7: Bring Boogie Check back.
4: Boogie Check?
2: Oh, yeah, the Boogie Check. Remember that?
4: No.
7: The fabulous John Landecker, my disc jockey hero.
4: I do not remember that.
2: That was Boogie done Check. All over the country.
4: Hmm.
2: They would usually play.
7: I listened to Landecker do it on LS.
2: They would usually, they'd play something in the background and then.
7: Boogie Check.
2: You'd call it Boogie Check and they'd go, yeah, we're at a park in Allisonville and we got a big party. It was before the days of texting and Twitter when you could just get all of your friends to come over.
4: Mm-hmm. Yeah.
2: It tended to be, I think that was probably misused a little bit. I think there were some stalkers out there.
7: One night he played Walker.
10: Yeah, we're looking for all the high school girls.
4: All right. No. You know,
7: thanks,
4: sometimes
7: thanks a lot.
4: you can
7: turn anything into Chick McGee.
10: Okay, Chickster, take it away, buddy.
4: This is a great song.
10: Aren't you taking care of business, Chick?
7: Who is this, Bachman Turner?
4: BTO.
2: Good God. BTO.
4: BTO.
7: No, Bachman Turner. You said BTO.
4: Overdrive.
7: You said BTO, not Bachman Turner.
4: Bachman Turner Overdrive?
2: It depended on what the situation was.
3: Depends on if you run out of time during the intro.
7: You know, I think
10: a little BTO.
7: You calling a BTO implies that you know the band. I don't like it.
11: I'll tell you what, I was hanging with these guys last night.
7: There we go, baby. Go tell me.
11: Nobody pukes like Randy Bachman. I was holding back his mullet. We were talking hockey. And I said, hey, baby, it's time that you did a little TCB.
4: No.
11: Oh, damn it, there's more?
4: Psych.
7: Psych.
11: Oh, they faked me out.
12: Diddle-diddle-dee.
11: Okay, go ahead, Bob.
12: Diddle-diddle-dee. Little Randy Bachman on the music station right now. Hey, we got traffic and weather with Christy Lee coming up in about 20 minutes. Chickster's going to give away some free tickets.
7: Boy,
12: here's
7: you,
12: a little bit of BTO.
7: Thank you, Bob. You know, later on, I'm going to give away beer.
12: I don't care if you got tickets for what show. Chick will have you come over bang him for the tickets.
4: He's taking
12: That's
4: care
12: what
4: of
12: we
4: baby.
12: Do here on FM 108.
7: Now, just a shut up!
2: Wait a second.
7: Yeah, baby.
2: If I don't know if you could hear Bob, what he said was, "Come over here and you can bang us for tickets."
7: We got a little carried away.
2: Yeah, you know, I don't think that would be
11: truth in advertising.
7: Yeah.
11: I'll tell you what, I'm a little bit horny right now, and Christy went out to buy me my smokes, so we'll take our ninth caller to bang me for some tickets to see Journey.
7: Which one, which song do they make
12: Wouldn't
7: fun
12: you be
7: of
12: playing a Journey song right
4: yeah,
12: now?
4: Instead of a Bobby Turner song.
12: Huh?
7: Which one do they make fun of their brother stuttering in?
4: BTO?
7: Bachman Turney.
2: Oh, yeah, that's a famous story.
4: What?
2: That was a joke.
4: What? I don't know what you're talking
7: you
4: about.
7: You ain't seen nothing yet. Baby. Yeah, they were messing around.
2: Wasn't it their manager?
7: I thought it was one of the
2: or their managers. Maybe it was their manager's.
7: I thought
2: brother.
7: It was Randy's twin sister, Mandy.
2: No, oh.
12: Randy and Mandy.
7: Randy and Mandy Bachman.
2: As a joke, they did that.
7: Mandy was Randy's guitar tech.
2: Baby, and then it was just so good they kept it.
4: You ain't seen nothing.
7: Baby,
2: and by the way,
4: nothing yet.
2: Guitar and Beatle fans out there, Randy has a great video explaining the first chord.
12: Oh. Of a Hard Day's Night.
2: Of a Hard Day's Night.
4: Oh,
7: yes.
4: My God.
7: Yes, that's what I need to watch over and over
4: They're
7: again.
4: They're explaining the first chord of a song.
12: It's the greatest chord ever.
2: It's one of the...
7: Where did it go?
2: What?
12: There it is.
4: It's a chord.
2: It's not just any chord. It's the beginning of Hard Day's Night. It's one of them. It's one of the monumental...
4: What chord is it? What chord is that?
12: It's some G macker right?
2: Major right. Minor macker
7: yeah. G macker.
2: Okay, Chick, are you ready for this one? This was in your era.
7: My era. What's my era?
4: You couldn't intro Hard Day's Night because that was the intro.
2: You could do it right there.
7: You
2: go ahead
7: right there. Here you go, Tom.
11: Traffic and weather coming up. Here's the Fab Four.
7: Here's the Fab Four. He always says, "Here's BTO." Here's the Fab Four.
4: Well, he's on first name basis.
7: Here's Jer. You call Journey Jer? I have a little jer for you later.
11: No, but I call you. No, but I call you DB. Oh. First word. Never mind.
2: Here you go, Chick. Here's one for you. You should be able to get this one. This is in your sphere of music.
12: G7 suspended fourth.
4: Oh, this is a great song, Tom Petty.
7: Don't play this one. It makes me cry.
4: Aww.
12: We're balling for tickets. We're free.
11: We're free balling.
2: So there seems to be a theme to Bob's intros.
4: He wants to ball for tickets.
11: I tell you what, I'm still horny. Finished off Christy. She's going out to get me my smokes.
7: Finish off Christy.
11: You can finish me
7: can
11: off for some free balling.
12: Oh, my God.
4: I am a good girl, and I'm not free balling you for tickets.
11: Hey, here's some TP. Speaking of TP, Christy ran out to buy some more TP.
12: Why is she going out buying you TP?
13: She's a good girl.
2: Okay, how about that? Here we go.
12: Crazy about Elvis.
2: Christy, you want to take this one?
13: Jesus.
4: What?
7: And a horn dog, too.
4: Oh,
2: it's one of Christy's favorites.
7: Now, this is an album.
12: Little I want to show you how to ball us for some tickets.
4: I would ball Peter Frampton for anything.
12: Oh,
11: well. Professional. Peter Frampton's got 4 minutes and 18 seconds to ball Christy.
4: Please, Peter.
11: Take that thing out of your mouth, Peter. I need you to do something for me.
7: Yeah. Please, Peter, is what she just said.
11: Right
7: please,
11: there, Peter.
13: I wonder how you feeling.
4: I'm feeling like you should call
7: Come
4: me
7: on.
4: Right now.
7: Mm-hmm. Where's the song we were singing that nobody heard that we all sang that one morning?
4: What song? What
7: we were
4: song
7: off the
12: are you
7: air,
12: talking
7: though.
12: About?
7: Lonely Old Night.
12: Oh.
4: The Lonely Old Night.
7: I think
4: the
7: I'll lonely remember. Old- I will remember that forever, I think.
12: Will you now?
7: We were all sitting around before the broadcast. We'd all were listening to the radio. We all just started singing "Lonely Old Night." Remember
4: what
7: this?
4: What was that?
14: At the rate, at the.
2: Did you dream this?
4: Oh,
3: track. At the
4: yeah,
3: track.
4: That's
2: oh,
4: right.
2: That's right. Okay.
7: You were sitting there.
4: I was sitting there.
3: We
4: I
3: were
4: was,
3: all sitting there.
2: I was probably doing show prep and don't remember.
4: No,
2: I'm
4: you
2: sure
4: weren't.
2: It was
4: you
2: a very nice
4: there.
2: Moment. Do we have any more news, Christy?
4: Oh, we're going to.
7: And now the award for the biggest dick on the face of the earth.
4: Who can take the suck the fun out of anything?
7: Take a wonderful
2: said
7: memory.
2: Nothing about sucking.
3: Does well, that.
7: Take a wonderful
3: did.
7: Memory like
2: that's,
7: I have.
2: That's not true. I did.
7: No, where's the post on this? Show prep.
2: It's coming up.
4: Is there a post to
7: Magnus?
4: This?
7: Magnus.
2: Phallicus.
3: Not sure. Am I not a jock head up?
4: Can we hear some more Peter Frampton? That was wonderful.
2: Here you go, Christy. Try this one. Hurry.
4: Who is this, Queen?
2: Yeah.
4: Oh, yeah.
7: A little bit Queen.
2: I had no idea
4: crazy
2: he's gay.
4: Little thing called love.
7: No idea.
4: Oh,
2: you had no idea he was gay?
7: No idea he
2: the
7: was
2: band's
7: gay.
2: The band's called Queen?
7: No idea that Queen was slang for a gay person.
4: You know what?
7: Didn't
4: I'm
7: know.
4: With Chick. I did not
5: I didn't,
4: know.
5: I didn't either.
4: I didn't know.
7: Either.
4: Did not have any idea.
7: Didn't know?
4: Nope.
2: Well,
4: we grew up in an age where we didn't, that wasn't, it, we didn't talk about it.
2: Did you ever
4: it.
2: See
4: you
2: a video of him?
4: Yeah, but I still didn't know.
3: Yep.
4: I didn't know Liberace was gay.
2: Uh-oh. So what you're saying is you don't
3: you
2: have...
3: You didn't know Liberace was gay?
7: Great no. movie, by
3: you
7: the way.
3: You know what?
2: You don't have gaydar.
7: Behind he was the Candelabra is a great
3: as
7: movie.
3: As they said it back is, then, he was a confirmed homo.
2: Confirmed bachelor was
3: the is what they were going...
4: I did uh-huh. not know what that meant. I had no idea.
2: Okay, try this one.
3: Oh, yeah.
4: What's this?
3: Wah, wah. All right.
4: I don't know this song.
7: It's those guys. I'm
4: yeah.
7: like... Why am I blanking on their name?
4: What is
7: why am I blanking on their name?
2: The Black Keys.
7: The Black Keys. I wanted to say Crows.
4: Oh, Howlin' for You.
7: Yeah, the Black Keys. Arbach and that other guy.
2: It sounds kind of like...
4: It sounds like...
2: Da-da-da-da-da.
4: Yeah, we don't want to do Gary Glitter. We're Gary Glitter free here.
2: Okay.
4: He's creepy. Yeah,
2: same groove there.
7: My favorite Black Keys song is...
3: All right.
2: Now,
7: Dick Freakness.
2: Do you have to clear out of the way for the all right, then come
3: you
2: back
3: have to,
2: in?
3: You have to give yeah. him the chance to say all right. You can't talk over
4: or you
3: it.
4: Can talk up into it. Let him do that.
3: So if Chick had said my favorite song is...
7: Not the one I'm playing right now.
4: Right.
2: Hey, I'm playing this one, but I don't really care for it. He's going to say all right
7: that
2: right
7: makes
2: now.
7: Makes you have human.
2: Oh, all right. Here. Now you can talk again. What's the name you want to use there, Chick?
3: Yeah.
2: You have to get out of the way for the yeah?
3: No, it's only the all right. Everything else is a fair game.
7: I think Landecker would get out of the way for all of it, and then hit the post right in the eyes.
3: Mm-hmm.
4: He was the best.
7: Pretty good.
2: So he wouldn't say anything at all.
7: He's still on the air, you know.
4: Is he?
7: Huh? I think
2: John Records Landecker.
3: All right.
7: Records truly is my middle name.
2: He's got a book out there.
3: Yeah.
7: Does he?
4: Yeah.
2: I
7: gotta start paying attention.
2: Are you going to finish the intro?
7: See, now I start listening to a song like this, though, and I start to listen to a song about it.
2: Yeah, this is a that's
7: are
2: a tough one.
7: You kidding me?
4: That's a tough one because that doesn't really have an identifiable post.
2: Mm-hmm. Here you go. Here's one from the classic era. You should have no problem with this one, Chick.
3: How classic are you talking?
2: Huge hit.
3: All right.
2: What? Ready?
3: Go ahead. Oh, yeah.
4: Ladies
3: here's
4: who know
3: a couple
4: how to
3: of
4: sing.
3: Hot ladies.
7: Who's this, Hart?
4: Yep. Would that be Anna Nancy?
2: That's
4: Wilson?
2: How you intro it?
7: No, I'm sure you would go, this is Anna Nancy. They were over at the house last night and we were talking about summer camp.
2: If my face looks like a prune, it's because Ann got a little crazy.
3: Yeah.
2: And
3: I had a little heart on this station.
2: Heart. Anyways, I got stuck and fire department came over.
4: Yeah.
2: And got me out.
4: Gotcha.
2: Sounded kind of like this.
3: My God.
4: There's some crazy girls that are crazy on you.
2: Here comes, you see, you still got plenty of time.
4: Still have plenty of time because they got to play.
2: Plug that thing in, Ann. Oh, not that vibrator.
3: Aww.
2: Nancy, I meant. Plug in your guitar.
3: Oh, my God.
2: Do you have an electric guitar over there?
4: This
2: come on.
4: That's a long intro.
2: Plug it in. That's what I'm talking about.
7: Wow, I forgot how good that is.
2: Isn't that great?
4: It's really strong.
7: Yeah.
2: You still have plenty of time.
4: Still talk. Here we go.
2: What's the current temp, Christy? Oh. Yeah, sorry. I didn't give you enough time.
15: I bought a stereo high on that song.
4: Did you really?
15: Yeah, the salesman said, listen to this. And I went, ooh, that does sound good.
2: Mm-hmm.
15: I bought it.
3: So you bought the stereo?
7: See, now my favorite Heart song is called Heartless.
3: Is that right?
2: And then, was your car on fire then with Peter Frampton? What was going on?
14: No, it was Lynyrd Skynyrd.
2: Okay.
14: Sweet Home Alabama.
2: And your car caught fire.
15: Well, I was thinking, Chick, you should load your phone with nothing but intros and just engage people that way all day.
3: Nice.
15: Everybody just talk to walk in. Yeah. Just play the intro. Hi, I'm Chick McGee. I'm here to buy bread. You know, whatever. Just every, you know, every engagement.
14: Thousand words.
3: I mean,
2: Now, a different show would be should get. Oh God! Get like a survey 10 stereo salesmen from the 70s.
4: Yeah. Mm-hmm.
15: What songs?
2: And
15: sold
2: what
15: the most
2: record
15: stereos?
2: Would they put on?
4: Sell the most stereos.
2: Yeah, oh God, I can remember a lot of them would use like a Supertramp. They would use a lot of Pink Floyd.
3: Was the great scene of Boogie Nights when Don Cheadle would put on country western?
7: Oh yeah.
2: Yes.
3: You can't do that at a stereo store. Yeah.
2: That was hilarious.
4: Yeah, but you remember those days you'd walk into.
2: But there were certain tunes that would. Listen to this separation coming up here.
15: It worked. The guy sold me one on that one.
4: Subwoofers and
15: record stores used that way too. If you go in high, whatever they were playing, I bought it. You know, I mean, I'd go in to buy a specific album. They'd have it playing in the background. I'd look at, ooh, what's that? That's good. Next, you know, I was walking out with the album.
2: No, that's pretty much the same way with you now, except with groceries. You go back home. Honey, I didn't get the steaks, but I got 144 packs of bubble gum.
3: I was at Pacific Stereo in Hollywood. Trying to find the perfect speakers, and as I left the stereo store, I was blocked by a film crew filming Lonely Hearts Club Band with Frampton and the Bee Gees.
2: Ooh.
14: Oh.
2: Not a hit.
3: No.
4: Oh. Okay.
2: Here you go.
3: But a pain in the ass to get out of.
4: Out of the stereo.
2: Chick, this
4: don't,
2: may be
4: don't
2: your
4: hold
2: favorite.
4: That against Peter.
3: No, it was just horrible.
2: Chick, this may be your favorite.
7: Can I listen to it instead of trying to jock it up?
2: Well, you have to jock it up. It's one of your favorite songs.
3: Come on, Chick.
4: Come on.
2: Ready?
3: You can do it, buddy.
7: Wait a minute. Let me look. I need something to read.
2: I mean, you need something to read. You can't just...
4: Yeah, I'm like Chick. I had to have something to talk about. You know, liners. Or...
7: Yeah.
3: Hold on, Chick. Let me get it.
14: It's a little Lorelei for you.
4: Oh, that's because of it now.
2: That's it?
4: That's it?
2: That's a little Lorelei for you? That stinks.
14: What do you say, guys?
3: What do you say, guys?
7: That's all you had? Yeah, first of all, I had what do you say?
11: Hey, what do you say, guys?
3: And then I had
7: hey, guys.
11: S-T-Y-X sticks like the famous river.
4: So you would say...
14: Shut up!
4: Seriously, when you were jocking up the hits, you did not sound like that, did you?
2: Like what?
4: Like you did. Please tell me.
2: Here's a little something now.
7: Yeah, the weather for outline.
4: Gotcha.
7: The weather.
11: You can't do the weather.
7: I did not do anything.
2: Oh. You can't do the weather every time.
4: And you can't do the weather over this as a short intro, unless you do it really quick. Lee.
3: Quick.
11: This is a song goes kind of quick.
3: Lee.
11: Speaking of Lee's, Christy Lee's real horny, so call her on the hotline.
7: Mostly cloudy right now, 66 in Des Moines. Tomorrow.
2: Oh,
3: son of a.
4: Why are you picking on Des Moines?
7: I just.
2: Christy, this is yours. This
3: just
2: one you
3: pulled up the Des Moines
7: Give
3: forecast.
7: Me a city, yeah.
3: I don't give know. Me a going, shitty.
2: I don't
3: you want
2: to
3: a
2: do
3: city?
2: The weather all day.
3: Farmington, New Mexico.
7: Well, what would you do?
2: I would fill in with some real content.
7: Cousin Brucey, what would you do?
4: We didn't have Google back then, so you couldn't look up. Styx was formed in 1974.
2: Christy, do you think I need... Do you think I need Google to spew as much as I do? It's all in there. It's
3: well,
2: all
3: it helps
2: in
3: to
2: there.
3: Have some facts about the band if you're going to talk about them.
4: A couple of brothers got together in Chicago.
14: Mm. Facts smacks.
4: What's this?
7: This is sweet, right?
11: This sure is sweet. Speaking of sweet.
7: Don't want to know your name.
11: Christy's a little horny.
4: What?
11: Call her on the hotline.
3: I just want to know your name.
4: First of all, you would never point at me because I wouldn't be in the studio with you.
15: Well, the reverse of the long intro, it used to make me crazy when the DJ would not play the ending of a song. Like Layla, they wouldn't play they just cut
3: it
15: off.
3: They cut it off before the piano.
15: What's the ZZ Top? There's two ZZ Top songs, Jesus Left Chicago, I think. But they got to be played together. That's the way it is in the album. They just play one.
4: It's a Journey song like that, too.
15: They make me crazy. And they just play one. You go, where's the other one?
2: Yeah, the Journey one was at City of the Angels.
4: Yes.
2: And if you weren't really paying attention,
4: and it would go into
2: it would
4: the
2: go
4: next
2: into it right
4: one.
2: Away.
7: You hear the guy, shut up! Yeah.
2: that'll be it. Dean, can you find the end of that one going into City of the Angels? That was you could always tell if a guy was paying attention. I don't want to drop any names, but a certain friend of
3: was
2: this
3: it
2: show.
3: Lights? City of the Angels and Lights?
4: Go down.
3: Nope. In the
2: city. Wasn't that the one that was ending?
7: Love and Touch and Squeezing.
4: Oh, that's
3: what it was.
7: Na, na, na, na, na, na, na, na. And it would end.
10: City of the
7: Shut up. Okay.
2: Who wants to take the challenge on this next one?
3: I don't know what your challenge.
7: I could read a couple tweets.
3: Go ahead, Chick.
2: Okay, let's do some tweets over the intro, and you don't know how long it is.
3: No.
7: All right, here's some tweets.
2: This is a great song.
3: Go ahead, Chick. Oh, little Stevie Ray Vaughan.
2: Wait a second. Why did as soon as I started playing that, you just closed your eyes?
4: Stevie Ray Vaughan?
7: I don't know. It's too busy, and it's, I don't like it. Really? I didn't like it.
2: Are there too many notes?
7: I didn't like his hat.
3: Maybe like,
2: I'm sorry.
7: I thought his
3: hat
7: was
3: more than
7: stupid.
3: One note at a time. Is that the problem?
7: I looked at him and I go, okay, he's got shark teeth on his hat. I'm out.
4: And you didn't like Paul Hogan either, as Crocodile Dundee? He had shark teeth on his hat.
3: He didn't play.
7: He was okay.
3: That's all right.
7: He gets a pass.
4: Right.
7: A crocodile hunter can have sharks on teeth on his hat.
2: Those were probably
7: not a guitar
2: shark
7: player.
2: Teeth or alligator
4: crocodile
2: teeth.
4: Crocodile teeth, whatever.
2: Okay, excuse me.
3: Can we try a different
2: now?
3: Song since he doesn't care Mr. Vaughan?
7: No, I can do this one.
2: That isn't how this works.
7: I can do this one.
4: You didn't get to play your favorites when you were
7: That's
4: DJ.
7: Right. That's the rule of radio. That's Don't get in it because you love music, because you're going to play songs you hate. Boy, this is the truth.
2: This isn't your favorite.
7: T-U.
2: Now, are you ready, Mr. Tweet?
7: I guess I'll read some tweets. How about that?
2: Okay. You got to hit the post, remember. Could you start? What are you doing?
7: I'm reading.
3: He's trying to find
2: No, I meant out loud, you moron.
7: Oh, you want me to read out loud? Oh.
2: Anybody can do that. I'm over here.
3: All right, let's try it out loud.
2: Federalist
3: this time.
2: Papers to myself. Ready?
7: Here's a tweet from Jerry, or is it Gary with a G? Okay, when Tom says...
2: Excuse me, could you do it with feeling?
4: Bob and Tom show continues.
2: Here's a tweet from Gary, or is it Jerry? I don't know,
7: because
2: I'm
7: right, because I'm going to talk like this. When Tom says horny, I get real creeped out. Ladies and gentlemen.
3: Yeah?
7: The most derivative crap I've ever heard. It's Stevie Ray Vaughan.
2: What the hell's wrong with you?
4: May you rest in peace. What's wrong?
7: I'm just telling you.
2: You don't like Stevie?
3: Not everybody likes Stevie.
7: Don't care for
3: So we'll play more Stevie. All right.
2: Listen to that sound. Can you hear that?
4: How could you not hear it?
2: I'll tell you what, Christy's still horny after all these years.
7: Here he goes.
3: After all these years.
2: Color 9 for a little taste of Miss Christy.
4: Oh, please.
2: Okay.
3: Okay. That wasn't the post, so we'll keep on going.
7: Son of a bitch!
2: There's still time.
4: Plenty of time.
2: Christy,
4: Bob and Tom show continues.
2: Would you like a little Stevie, Christy?
3: And hit it now.
2: There you go. Pride and Joy, great song.
4: Would I hit the post there, too? But you keep talking over me. I'm done.
2: Oh, I keep giving you the opportunity. Go ahead.
4: No, I don't want... We
3: take can't. We're taking a break right now.
4: Yep.
3: See if we can hit the post on this.
2: I'll tell you what, we're taking a break. I don't know what time it is. It's...

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1: For your information, these are two of the worst kids I have ever encountered in my life, and I work the state fair.
0: We were stupid before stupid was cool.
2: Okay, welcome back to the Bob and Tom Show.
3: Hello.
2: With us in the studio, comedian James Sibley is here with us. And also joining us on the telephone, we have Kostaki Economopoulos. Kostaki?
4: Good morning, kids.
2: Hey, how are you?
4: I'm very well.
2: Hey, Kostaki, are you near a computer?
4: I am.
2: Have you seen our website today?
4: Yes, I have.
3: There's a new cartoon of you?
4: I love it.
2: Isn't that great?
3: Really?
4: It's horrifying and flattering. I'll take it.
2: And I think
3: mostly horrifying.
5: I don't know, startling.
3: I had no idea you had such a long neck.
4: Yeah.

0: There's a little, yeah. I'm just glad this is the Greek motif they went with.
1: Oh, yeah. it shows you in front of some I don't know if those are Greek or Roman pillars. Yeah. I forget my architecture.
0: Corinthian columns, baby.
1: Are those, uh-huh, those the Greek columns? I can never get that straight. And Kostaki's a nice little drawing of Kostaki.
0: Not bad.
1: From Jordan Ward, our staff artist. What do you mean, not bad?
2: You've got beady little eyes.
0: Fantastic. Jordan Ward is fantastic. Yeah. I'm just saying, when someone draws a cartoon of you, it's a little like,
1: It's a caricature. You emphasize the, yes. You emphasize certain qualities. I think he's got you down. Looks I think you look very nice in it.
0: I'll take it.
1: Mm-hmm. little, you got a little toga on, and it's very nice.
3: I think you should start wearing that on stage.
4: A toga?
3: A toga, yes.
1: That could be your hook.
4: Oh, that would
3: a toga
4: be a nice
3: with a
4: hook.
3: Laurel, you know?
0: I'm looking for a hook.
1: That would be a great hook, because when it flopped, God, it would be the talk of comedy for years. Remember when Kostaki tried to do the toga thing?
3: Oh, yeah, remember that?
1: Yeah,
3: and
1: that's...
3: when a heckler, he just lifted his skirt and said, yeah, how about this?
1: Yeah, 30 days in the jail, who would have thought?
0: It's not a skirt.
1: Yeah. Kostaki, I think you're doing things in the world of names. A couple of my sons were talking about your name the other day, so they're down with it. I think it's cool being named Economopolis.
0: It's finally paying off.
1: Yeah.
3: You're one of a kind, that's for sure.
0: Well, Schwarzenegger said that they told him to change his name, and he said he wasn't going to because nobody could remember it, but that also meant that no one would forget it. So that's true. That was his theory. I kind of like that.
1: Yeah, okay. Well, cool. Well, Kostaki regularly calls us up. It's kind of like a comedian's notebook segment, if you will.
0: Yeah.
1: Works in progress, perhaps. but I certainly enjoy this. What's your topic for today?
0: Well, I was just in Alaska, and the local team there is the University of Alaska Fairbanks Nanooks.
3: The Nanooks?
0: The Nanooks. Mm-hmm. Eskimo word for polar bear. So I started thinking about all these interesting mascots and team names, so that's the subject for today.
3: Oh, okay.
0: So probably the king of the weird team names, the UC Santa Cruz Banana Slug.
1: Sure.
0: Right?
1: Great spot. Yeah. Beautiful.
4: Bob,
1: beautiful.
4: You did school there, didn't you?
0: And we, me?
3: What? Oh,
4: didn't you go to school there, Bob?
3: No, Long Beach State.
4: Oh, that's right.
0: Oh, yeah. Mm-hmm. Long Beach, isn't that the
3: 49ers?
0: One, the 49ers, mm-hmm. But the baseball team is called the Dirtbags.
3: Yes, that's the Dirtbags earlier, the part of the alumni. Yeah.
0: I kind of like that, and in doing some of this research, I found out the Hokies are from Virginia Tech, right? Mm-hmm. But their swim team is called the H2 Okies.
1: Like that very much.
3: Very nice.
0: Right. Uh-huh. Right. So some of these are clever. There's the Columbia College Koalas. Mm-hmm. There's the Brevard County Manatees. And then, of course, we got the Beavers. Show us your Beavers. That's always fun.
1: Can we just stop your thought process for one moment?
0: Absolutely.
1: Kostaki, you went to high school in Georgia.
0: I did.
1: And your team was the?
0: The Sprayberry Yellow Jackets.
3: Ah.
1: Okay.
3: All right.
0: Yeah, you know, it's all right. Pretty pedestrian and average.
1: Let me know. James Sibley, you went to high school where?
5: In Shreveport, Louisiana.
1: And your team was?
5: The Southwood Cowboys.
1: Oh, okay.
3: Southwood Cowboys.
1: Christy, of course, was a Giant.
4: Ben Davis Giant, that's right.
1: Chick McGee, once again, a
3: Red Raider.
2: Red Raider, mm-hmm. to match my neck, that's right.
1: Bob, of course, a...
3: a Lancer, the Fighting Lancers of Norwalk High.
0: What?
1: Kostaki, I went to private school, and I was a prepper.
2: Yes.
0: A prepper.
3: The preppers.
1: We were called the preppers. Yeah.
0: Oh.
1: Yeah. Actually, we had very fine athletic teams.
0: That's
1: still
0: horrific.
1: Do.
2: Certainly.
1: Just wasn't the most horrifying.
2: Very fine, ethnically pure, things like that. Is that what you're talking about?
1: Wasn't the scariest name really?
0: Oh, no.
3: So you guys have Madras tearaway jerseys. Yeah. Is that how it worked?
0: Rich suburbanite kids was taken. What do you mean?
3: Yeah.
1: We're going to attack them with bottled water and trust funds.
2: We'll show them.
1: No, actually, very, very fine team. It's just kind of an
3: unusual name, yes.
0: Mm-hmm. Well, we got some funny high school team names here. There's one in Illinois called Centralia Orphans.
3: The Orphans?
4: Aww.
0: Now, that's a scary team. They got nothing to lose.
3: Wow. Yeah. Wow.
1: That's kind of depressing, really.
0: They don't have to explain anything to their parents. You know, they're free to reign. The Grays Harbor Chokers.
1: Those are the cheerleaders, or are those the...
0: That's a college team name. They get close to the championship, but they can't seem to close the deal. You guys know the Purdue Boilermakers. That's kind of a good blue-collar. Yeah, I like
3: absolutely.
0: That name.
3: Mm-hmm.
0: But Purdue has a couple of satellite schools. The one in Fort Wayne is the Mastodons, like the big, scary elephant thing. I like that. And the North Central version of Purdue is the Centaurs.
3: Yeah.
0: As a Greek, I like that. It's the head, torso, and arms of a man and the body of a horse.
3: Yes. Mm-hmm. Mm-hmm.
0: That's great. If you're a centaur, there's no more drinking and driving. You get drunk, throw a girl on your back, and gallop home.
3: Life is good. Life
1: and you're hung like a horse.
3: Yeah.
0: Right. You don't want that the other way around.
3: Yeah, come on.
0: You don't want the horse head and the man body. That's terrible.
1: Yeah. Wow.
2: That is no good.
1: Yikes. That's bad breath, big teeth, and yikes. Look at that little weenie wink there.
0: Why the long face?
3: Yeah.
0: Because I have a horse head and a man penis. That's why.
1: Yeah. Yeah, that's probably why they didn't draw it that way back in the day. They knew what they were doing.
0: What else we got here? This one's funnier in writing, but I think you can follow along here. There's a high school in Idaho called the Butte County Pirates. The Butte Pirates.
1: No way.
0: Yes.
1: Are you serious?
0: Absolutely. And I talked about this when I was in Alaska, and a guy came up to me after the show, and he said he played against that team in high school, and some of the guys on their team went over and scratched the E off of their school bus. Of course. How could you not?
3: Well, you have to.
1: They really are the Butte
4: Somebody
1: Pirates.
4: Somebody did that on purpose.
0: Hey, some of these do sound like they're on purpose. Where's this one? This one's clearly on purpose. The Rhode Island School of Design, NADS.
4: The NADS.
1: Oh, sure. Mm-hmm. Yeah, that's the RISD.
0: You scream, go NADS.
3: Yeah, of course. Right. Absolutely.
0: And that apparently has been the team name for like 100 years or something.
4: Right.
0: And then in 2000, this is true, they added a basketball team called the Balls.
3: Did they really?
0: Yeah. And
3: the
0: this
3: NAD
0: is
3: Balls?
0: Slogan. Right. The slogan is, when the heat is on, the balls stick together.
1: They're primarily a design school.
3: Yeah.
4: So their basketball team's probably...
1: Well, they're not, you know, they play for fun.
3: Yeah.
0: And then sometimes they're like nerdy inside jokes. This one's, the St. Louis College of Pharmacy Eutectic. Any guess on that?
3: The pills?
0: It's an alloy combination with the lowest possible melting point.
2: Wow. That sounds like they went to your school, Tom.
0: Yeah, it's a bunch of pharmacy nerds like, what do we care? We're not going to be in the sports team anyway.
3: Yeah. Mm-hmm.
0: And then sometimes they make something up. St. Louis has Webster University, the Gorlocks.
4: The Gorlocks.
0: This is the creature that they invented. It's the paws of a cheetah, the horns of a buffalo, and the face of a St. Bernard.
3: And that's a Gorlock?
0: That's a Gorlock.
6: I think I went out with her.
4: Wow.
2: Are you kidding me?
3: James went out with her.
0: It sounds like the mascot for the University of Chernobyl.
2: Yeah.
3: No kidding.
0: Illinois is a high school, the Teutopolis Wooden Shoes.
3: Yeah?
0: This name is so bad, some Native Americans have insisted that they change it to Redskins.
1: Bravo. Yes, it had to be said.
3: Uh-huh.
0: Sometimes it's a grammar issue. We just accepted this phrase, the Toronto Maple Leafs.
3: Yeah.
0: That's not the plural of the word leaf.
3: No.
0: Like, I guess after getting knocked on the boards enough times, you don't really care about, plurals anymore. Yeah. Leafs.
1: I never thought about that either.
4: You're right.
0: Mm-hmm. There's the Tarpon Springs is a high school called the Spongers.
3: Mm-hmm. Oh.
0: No, it's not a brother-in-law who sleeps on the couch. It's they dive in the water, get sponges.
3: Mm-hmm.
0: Miami Hurricanes, that makes sense. But there's a school in southwestern Georgia called the Hurricanes.
3: Yeah.
0: And that's not on the ocean.
3: Yeah.
0: they should have to change the name to Rainy Inconvenience.
3: Yeah.
0: Furman University has the Paladins. And I didn't know what that was.
1: Isn't that Paladins?
0: Paladins, maybe. Maybe.
1: Wasn't that there was a TV show called Paladin.
0: Oh, maybe that's the pronunciation.
3: Have gun, will travel.
1: Yeah.
3: Yeah. Mm-hmm.
0: But it's a paragon of chivalry. I'm like, well, I still don't know what it is. Now I'm really annoyed. Like, F these people. How appropriate that the letters for Furman University are F and U.
1: That is really obscure.
0: There's a few really obscure ones. Rutgers has the Scarlet Raiders. Which to me sounds like, I don't care what time of the month it is. I'm going in.
2: Oh, boy.
1: Wow. Now, see, if only Don Imus had thought of that joke, he wouldn't have had to take all the year off.
3: Amen.
0: And then it occurred to me that our political parties have mascots.
3: Sure they do.
0: The Democrats have the donkey, which I don't know how you pick a picture of a jackass as your own symbol. That's the sort of attention to image detail that's kept them out of power for most of the last three decades.
2: Uh-huh. Yeah.
0: Uh-huh. And, of course, the Republicans have the elephant. He never forgets. And yet the Republicans can't seem to remember what a bad idea imperialism is. And this could be the big closer. I studied politics, and I never heard this. The Libertarian Party's mascot, any guesses?
1: Don't know.
4: I have no idea.
0: The penguin.
3: Really?
0: Penguin. What better mascot for a party that never took off than a flightless bird?
3: Uh-huh.
0: So yeah. Those are some.
3: Well, the Democrats are always looking for a good piece of ass, and usually when Republicans get drunk, they'll sleep with an elephant. Yeah, so.
1: Good point.
3: Yeah.
1: Mm-hmm. Yeah, yeah. Wouldn't you rather go to a party of Democrats than of Republicans in after an election? No matter who wins.
3: Oh, sure. Absolutely.
0: They're lots more fun.
1: The Democrats mm-hmm. are going to.
3: Yeah, they're going to throw
1: sleep
3: a good party.
1: Around no matter what.
3: Yeah.
1: Yeah,
3: it's like going to a wedding reception. You know you're going to get laid.
1: Uh-huh. Well, Kostaki, great job.
0: Yeah, there's so many of these. It's insane. I mean, it was really fun kind of surfing around and looking them up. Buckeyes and Tar Heels. And
1: There's some very, very odd ones out there, too. Really obscure.
3: Some have been changed because they were so offensive.
1: Mm-hmm. And a lot of them.
3: The Pekin Chinks?
1: Mm-hmm. Yes.
3: Yeah. Mm-hmm.
1: And a lot of them are dated. There was a lot of them that were related to the nuclear age in the 50s and early 60s. And
3: yeah, the Adams.
0: When I was a kid, we had the Atlanta Braves, and they had a mascot, Chief Nakahoma.
3: Sure. Mm-hmm.
0: And he had a little teepee, and he would do a rain dance.
3: Yeah. Oh, yeah, whenever a home run.
0: Runs or whatever.
3: Oh, yeah.
0: And that was so offensive, they had to knock it off in the 80s.
4: I thought it was because
3: the Braves stopped hitting home runs.
1: I thought it was because all their games were getting rained out after the dance. Yeah. Okay, well, Kostaki, always a pleasure. Kostaki, are you anywhere this week?
0: This week I'm going back to the University of Georgia to get drunk and watch the Auburn game with my boys.
3: So are you actually going to the game, Kostaki?
0: No. We get drunk and go to the bar. It's so much cheaper.
3: I was hoping that you and your buddies would go there without your shirts, you know, and paint your bodies. Mm-hmm. That way we could see you on TV.
2: Bulldogs.
3: Oh, there he is.
0: Well, you know, it's not impossible. One year we were there, we got some cheap tickets and went. We don't generally plan it, but if we get some cheap ones that fall in our lap, we go.
3: All right.
0: That's good stuff.
3: Well, enjoy yourself.
0: Thank Jordan Ward for the caricature.
3: Oh, yeah, we will. We'll tell him how you highly enjoyed it.
1: Okay, Kostaki, great stuff as always. Thanks very much.
0: Thanks, guys.
3: Bye.
1: We're going to take a short break. Come right back. This is the Bob and Tom Show.
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12: 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He's the announcer guy.
13: Hi, Phil. Thanks for coming to my party. Who's this?
14: Hey, Cindy. Check this out. This is my very own announcer guy. Hey, announcer guy, say something.
15: Hello, Cindy. It's time to meet your very special party guest. Say hello to Phil Mundor. This is Larry Morgan speaking.
13: Well, thank you. Of course, I know Phil. And nice to meet you, Mr. Announcer Guy. By the way, Phil, you look great.
14: Oh, thanks. I got this new suit.
15: 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This is Larry Morgan speaking.
14: Ooh, I wish I hadn't given the price on this.
13: That's great. Phil, let me get you a drink. What are you having?
14: You know, I think I'll have a beer.
15: This evening, Phil will be enjoying Doers on the Rocks.
14: What?
15: Dewar's, the finest blended Scotch whiskey money can buy. And as always, we remind you to please drink responsibly. This is Larry Morgan speaking.
16: I guess a Scotch would be okay. Thanks, announcer guy.
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2: 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It's been
3: 3 months since his last confession. Good morning, Father O'Malley. Say hello to Phil Mundor. Recently, Phil has embezzled from the office football pool, run over the neighbor's cat, and has had some extraordinarily erotic dreams starring his 18-year-old neighbor, Caitlin Kravitz. Caitlin's appearance is brought to you by Nikon. Nikon, maker of the world's finest binoculars. This is Larry Morgan speaking.
1: Jesus H. Christ, Phil Mundor. That's one hell of a confession, or my name's not Father Mark O'Malley. 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
4: Thanks, Mark. For Phil's penance, Father O'Malley orders 10 Hail Marys and 20 Our Fathers. Now go and sin no more. And thanks for visiting Father O'Malley's confessional. And please accept these fabulous parting gifts. A case of Rice-A-Roni, the San Francisco treat, and the hot new CD recording, Larry Morgan Reads the New Testament. This is Tony Lamont speaking.

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3: Time now for the guy who would rather watch Star Wars than have sex.
4: Hey, babe. I was talking to the girls over at Delta Gamma, and they were thinking you and I should drop by and have a little fun.
5: Hold on one second. This is the best part. Vader's got Luke cornered.
4: Come on, honey. Why don't you corner me in the DG house? There's a sorority full of girls just dying to feel your force.
5: Oh, wow. Just look at the way Vader swings his lightsaber. Wait, wait. Luke's about to get his hand cut off.
4: You know, we'd really like to see the way you swing your lightsaber. I told all the girls about it.
5: Dude, here it comes. Vader's gonna tell Luke he's his father. That's not true. That's impossible.
6: Come to the dark side, Luke.
4: Baby, you can come to the dark side if you want right now.
5: I'll never turn to the dark side. I'm Luke Skywalker.
4: Fine, forget it. You're more like Luke Skywhacker. Enjoy going Han Solo tonight, dork.
5: You know, those are two separate characters, and actually it's pronounced Han, not Han. See, Han was actually a Carillion orphan who became a smuggler, and Luke was the son of Anakin who became a Jedi.
3: All right, that's enough.
1: This has been the guy who would rather watch Star Wars than have sex. Oh,
7: that is so sad.
1: The Bob and Tom Show. Pointless, yet tasteless.
8: This is the Bob and Tom Show.
7: Hello.
8: He's Bob. I'm Tom. That's Chick McGee at the sports desk. Christy Lee is at the Bob and Tom news desk. We just got off the phone with comedian Mike Birbiglia, working on the new Judd Apatow movie. Pretty cool. And he's featured in the movie The Fault in Our Stars. He's got some very good scenes in that. He said he's working on the movie. Who did he say was in it?
9: Amy Schumer and Bill Hader.
7: Mm-hmm.
8: Bill Hader?
7: Mm-hmm. Bill Hader from Saturday Night Live.
9: Saturday Night Live.
7: Yeah.
9: Is it Apatow or Apatow?
8: I don't know.
10: I've heard Apatow.
9: Yeah.
8: Bill Hader sounds like a fake name for like a guy that wrote a book about going bankrupt.
7: Yep.
9: Yeah. Mm-hmm. Bill Hader. I'm a Bill Hader.
7: Always have been.
10: I'm a Bill Hader.
8: We have a guest in the studio. Hater. Look at that beard in that guy.
9: And I'm trying really hard not to walk over there and run my fingers through your hair. You've got awesome hair, dude.
10: You know, I'm single now, so.
7: Uh-oh.
10: Go for it.
8: Were you married or had a girlfriend?
10: I had a girlfriend for a year. It wasn't amicable. She left to go work at Google.
7: Ah.
10: So you can't really. You know, so I have a joke where I'm like, you know, so the worst part about this breakup has been using other search engines at this point.
8: Wow. Someone had to use one of them.
10: Like the biggest one, you know? Like, why couldn't she have done Ask Jeeves or something?
9: Yeah.
7: Amen.
10: You know?
8: No, so she knows everything about you now, too. Even the stuff that they don't print.
10: Right, right.
8: You've been on the road a lot?
10: I have been, yeah. I was in Winnipeg, Canada. I had the probably the biggest laugh I've ever got in my life, and that's through no act of my own. Mm-hmm. I was on stage, and I was in the middle of the bit, and all of a sudden somebody, like this girl in the front row starts going, ah! And I thought she was, like, you know, having a heart attack or something. Like, hey, what's going on? She goes, spider, spider!
7: Oh.
10: And a huge spider had dropped on me and was crawling on my chest.
7: Oh, really?
10: So then I'm like, and I start, like, slapping it up, and then... Like, when I say, like, an applause break, like it was Cosby's last special.
7: Oh, my.
10: Seeing me trying to kill the spider. Nothing I said was ever been as funny or as my life in peril in front of strangers.
7: Wow.
11: So you know? You have somebody talking to the spider?
10: Yeah, that's what somebody was saying to me.
7: So have you added the spider to the act yet?
10: Somebody commented on Facebook and was just like, oh, you're still using the spider bit?
11: Here's the thing.
10: No.
7: You'd be like the guy with the emu.
11: Rod Holland is emu. God, that's comedy, kids. Sorry.
8: Look it up. Yeah, you got to go online. Rod Holland.
7: Go to Google. Go to Ask Jeeves. Yeah. Sorry. Dan.
8: Did somebody by chance get a chance to video this event with the spider?
10: No, I think I would have been huge.
7: Yeah,
10: if that happened, mm-hmm. I would have had a handler at this point.
8: The one time you want someone in the audience,
10: the one time we were taping the set,
8: taping it.
10: Yeah, that would have been great. Actually, you were talking about the windshield wiper fluid. Somebody came up to me after a show during that like that run that weekend, and when it was a good club, Rumors Comedy Club in Winnipeg. Tyler runs it over there, great guy. And I was at the end when you're talking to people or whatever at the show, and this guy comes up to me and he goes, "Hey, I got a joke for you." And whenever that happens, you're like, "All right, so this is gonna be corny or racist." Right. There's no like that's the only two ways this goes. And he just goes, "You know, like that stuff you put in a windshield to get a clean like windshield wiper fluid." And I'm like, "Yeah." He goes, "Yeah. There's something there, right?" That was it. It was just me being like, "Hey, you know markers? You know how they, you know they write stuff?
7: Write
10: yeah.
7: stuff?
10: Well, do something funny with that."
7: Uh-huh. Come on.
10: It was so bizarre. And
8: so
10: it was
8: kind of a premise without even really a premise.
10: It wasn't even, it was just an object.
8: Yeah.
10: And I just kind of, I looked at him for a while, and then I was like, "Yeah, man, sounds hilarious."
7: You were waiting for the punchline, right, obviously.
10: You know,
8: it's like that the guy who's ever go to an improv show and they ask for stuff from the audience.
10: Yeah.
8: And there's one guy that always has something that just isn't going to fit.
10: Yeah.
7: Yeah.
10: Yeah. Yeah. Or he's trying to get stuff off his chest.
7: Yeah.
10: Typewriter.
7: My wife left me.
10: Yeah, my wife left me.
7: Yeah. Oh, yeah.
10: Do something with it.
7: Yeah. Mm-hmm.
8: We have comedian Dan St. Germain hanging with us. And do you have the story about the Christian rock band guy that tried to kill his wife?
9: I do. During a recent interview with the Alternative Press, the former frontman of a Christian heavy metal band revealed that most of the members of the group are really atheists.
7: Hmm.
9: According to Tim Lambesis, who was sentenced to 6 years in prison for hiring a hitman to murder his wife, band members faked being Christian so they could sell records.
8: Let's just stop for 1 second. This guy hired a hitman, allegedly. Mm-hmm. Apparently not allegedly.
9: Not allegedly, he was sentenced. Yeah.
8: To murder his wife. But now we're supposed to believe everything he says.
7: Yeah.
8: I mean, you've got a credibility problem already when you're convicted of this.
7: Yes,
8: idea.
7: Yeah.
10: So. Mm-hmm.
9: Lambesis said, "Truthfully, I was an atheist. I actually wasn't the first guy in As I Lay Dying," which is the name of the band, "to stop being a Christian. In fact, I think I was the third."
8: The trinity of atheists.
7: Yeah.
8: Ironically.
9: "Two who remained kind of stopped talking about it, and then I'm pretty sure they dropped it too." Lambesis pleaded guilty to a felony charge of solicitation of murder for attempting to have Megan Murphy killed. The convicted singer also claims that his former band isn't the only one faking the faith. Lambesis said, quote, "In 12 years of touring with As I Lay Dying, I would say maybe 1 in 10 Christian bands we toured with were actually Christian bands."
7: Oh, really?
10: Wow. Hmm. I heard Napster turned a lot of Christian musicians into atheists. That's what I read.
8: You mean money stopped flowing.
10: When the money stopped flowing, they're like, maybe I got to do this on my own. I don't need anything.
8: Yeah, Berbiggs has a great story he tells about when you're out in the road, like you are, you're traveling all the time, you hop in the car and you, whatever radio station's on, you're thinking, this isn't bad. And then they kind of fool you with some of these Christian bands. You're thinking, and all of a sudden, wait a minute, there's something about.
7: Mm-hmm.
8: Yeah, and you kind of catch the lyrics, and they're a little bit. Some of them are great, though. Some of them are really good artists.
10: Yeah, because Johnny Cash is Christian rock,
8: Christian
10: country, or whatever.
8: In some sense,
7: some of the songs,
8: but
10: the ones where he's not talking about killing people.
7: Yeah, but shot a man in Reno just to watch him die.
9: Yeah.
8: And then I went to hell. Okay, kind of a shorter version of the song,
10: right?
8: That's. I don't know. Again, do you take it from a guy that has been convicted of trying to murder his wife? Have you heard the tape of the other guy this week that was on trial for this?
9: No.
8: They have this guy on the phone with an undercover cop.
9: Trying to arrange a hit?
8: Yeah, trying to. He says, "I want you to kill her." And then the undercover cop goes, "You know, you'll never see her again." Oh, I know.
9: Oh, my gosh.
8: And then they have her testifying right next to him in court.
7: Ooh, is that right?
8: Ooh, that's awkward.
7: Oh, yeah.
10: How bad does getting divorced have to be that you'd have to do that first?
7: Well, this guy obviously greedy.
10: Insurance money.
7: Doesn't want to lose a dime when it comes to divorce.
8: Possible sociopath, I'm just saying.
7: Yeah.
8: But it's pretty creepy seeing her testifying, standing right next to the guy.
9: Oh, yeah.
10: Yeah, that's. I got to look that up.
9: Yikes.
8: Is he sitting there on the phone? Oh, yeah.
9: Yeah, I don't care.
10: I'm
9: going
10: to put that up with the links to my show right next to really drew up some business.
8: What else is going on in the world, Christy?
9: The Land Police say they caught a man who...
8: Wait, where?
7: DeLand. DeLand, Florida?
9: Yes.
8: Oh, I used to live in DeLand.
10: What?
9: You did?
7: Oh, really?
9: Why
7: did
9: they call it DeLand?
10: That's an interesting name for
8: a city. Once again, Christy, I'm surprised you don't remember this. It's about 50 miles from DeSea.
9: It's a land police.
7: Wouldn't it be, if you're that far from the sea, wouldn't it be like, say, the police department or the amusement park? Something closer?
8: Huh? DeLand is in Volusia County, right near Daytona Beach.
9: DeLand police caught a man who tried to steal steaks from a grocery store for the second time in as many months. Terrence Logan, 46, targeted the Winn-Dixie on West New York Avenue in the latest crime. Officers say Logan tried to leave the store just after 7 a.m., carrying a bag filled with more than $200 worth of steaks. A store manager saw Logan, yelled at him as he left the store. This happened on Monday. According to the report, Logan dropped the steaks as he ran away. Officers set up a perimeter, searched the area, eventually finding Logan at a nearby apartment complex.
7: So the perimeter had to be a stakeout, right?
11: Well, that goes without saying.
7: It had to be.
11: Have to be.
9: Logan was previously arrested in May for allegedly attempting to steal nearly $100 worth of steaks from the DeLand Walmart.
8: So he's doubling up the amount of steaks he's stealing. And he's already been caught once doing this. But he's out on the streets.
9: No, they caught him.
8: But no, but you said he was caught the first time.
9: Yeah.
8: For $100 worth of steaks. Now he's out doing it again.
9: Right.
8: Just a different location.
9: Twice, yeah.
8: But as Bob points out,
9: he's not a very good thief.
8: They were able to do a stakeout,
7: as you said. I'm guessing the way prices have been going, the $100 worth of steaks was the same amount that he stole the other day, which are now worth $200. Steaks are really expensive all of a sudden.
8: Wow.
9: Yeah, meat has gone way up. The Topless Tour, which started 2 years ago by friends Olivia Eddington, 20, Lydia Buckler, 21, and Ingvild Olsen, 20, students at Trinity Laban Conservatory of Music and Dance in London. After taking an impromptu topless dip in a cold lake in Olsen's hometown, they have started the latest travel rage topless photos.
7: Oh, these are the girls that have their backs to the camera?
11: Oh, yeah. Okay.
9: Mm-hmm. See, the three friends wanted to capture.
8: So close to being... So close to getting it right.
9: The moment of freedom.
7: Yeah, they want to sell books.
9: They continue to travel and post similar photos throughout Europe and New York, all featuring themselves topless against dramatic backgrounds. Then they called for others to send in their topless photos from around the world. From Idaho to Cape Town to Thailand, the images have poured in. Among the more amazing submissions, a woman bungee jumping topless in the Swiss Alps.
8: Now, that one, I would assume,
9: a topless tour
8: at some point, she's probably going to turn around, right?
9: Has nearly 20,000 followers on Instagram.
8: And it's called the Topless Tour?
9: Mm-hmm.
8: If she's bungee jumping, she's going to be spinning around.
7: She's going to end up spinning around, but it depends on where the photographer captures the
8: There's
7: the
8: some
7: image.
8: Hopeless guy trying to crank it off to that. freeze frame. Oh, got him. Freeze frame.
7: Hopeless guy.
11: Did he say what I thought he
7: said? I think he did, but it's a photograph, not a video, right?
9: Yeah. They're pictures.
8: Oh,
9: they're
8: so it's a still
9: picture.
8: Still
9: photos.
8: Even worse. You know what I'm talking about, Dean.
11: Yeah.
8: You like him to be breathing.
11: I've been on the road a lot.
7: I like motion. Yeah.
8: Now, do you save, Dan St. Germain is our guest, by the way. Mm-hmm. Do you how would I word this delicately? Do you have like a spank bank on your phone?
11: No. You know, I think like that there's like three categories you can go with. And I'm going to, this is the most serious I think I've ever gotten on the show for all some right. reason. Like I have a real answer.
7: Wow.
11: Which is never, well, you know, then there's just the internet porn, mm-hmm. right? Mm-hmm. And, you know, that's when you're kind of feeling, and then there's the people that you've hooked up with.
9: Mm-hmm.
11: And then there's girls on Facebook you don't know. That you're like, oh, well, she went up to the Bahamas.
7: Uh-huh.
11: You know, I think that those are the three categories.
7: Yeah. Like.
8: Do you ever feel ashamed when you pick up your phone?
11: Yes. I mean, I porn is the least amount of what I've been ashamed of.
7: I just got a
11: message from somebody that annoyed me. And I have been thinking about it. I'm like, Dan, don't say anything bad. You're going to regret, please.
7: Mm-hmm.
11: But I remember this is a couple months ago. My roommate walked in on me. No, I walked in on my roommate.
9: Oh, yeah.
11: Uh-huh.
10: actively cashing in on the spank bank.
9: Was it a solo project?
10: And but the next day, he walked in on me crying.
7: Uh-oh.
10: So he won that sad chess game.
7: That is a sad chess game.
10: Yeah, that is, really no winners there.
8: Oh, I know, I feel bad for bringing
7: that. Okay.
8: So are you active in the world of sexting then? Do you?
10: I love sexting, which I guess a lot of girls aren't really into.
8: No,
9: well, that's not what I've heard.
8: We have established one thing, which is that you are an extraordinarily hairy man. You
10: have
8: a very full head of hair, a very bushy beard. Now, without getting too delicate or too personal.
10: Yeah, it looks like it should be like Morse code sting or something like that.
8: Do you extend the...
10: I think I said that so wrong.
8: Do you extend your... what's the word I'm looking for here?
7: I don't know, Tom.
8: Grooming habits to your most private areas? Or are they dissimilarly exposed?
10: It's pretty rough in there. I gotta I gotta take care of some. So I think I saw the Vision of the Virgin Mary somewhere. I gotta take care of.
8: You gotta go. A little.
10: Yeah, I gotta hire a team. Uh-huh. I feel like
7: trim her down.
8: If you go out to LA, I think it's state law. You gotta get that thing cleaned up down there.
9: Well, if you were in a relationship, you probably would.
10: No, that's when you do it the least, unless they're about to leave you.
7: then you shave it back.
10: Unless you notice, they're starting to hit the gym more. I got to do this. They're gearing up for a big move.
8: Yeah. You send your balls to the gym? Yeah. Wow. That is very L.A. So, we have Christy Lee at the news
9: desk. I don't think that's what he meant.
8: Oh, I must have misheard him.
7: Yeah,
9: when your partner starts hitting the gym more, that's an indication that they may be thinking of leaving.
8: Yeah. So often I hear
9: right?
8: it wrong.
9: That's what you meant,
8: yeah.
9: correct?
8: Thing.
7: Yeah.
9: See, you have your own little thing going on in your
8: head. When you're sexting, do you have the flash on or do you go with auto?
10: I don't know.
7: If you don't need a flash.
8: I often override the flash on mine.
7: Really? When you're sexting? I can't imagine
8: I'm not sexting. I'm taking pictures of everything else.
7: Oh,
10: I think the worst is when you spell something wrong. That is always the most embarrassing. You really take away the mystery if you correct. Yeah. The right spelling of a certain body part.
7: Mm-hmm. Yeah.
10: I didn't mean it that way.
7: Nice tiles. I mean,
8: That autocorrect
10: my buddy Tim Dillon is a hilarious comic. He was actually opening for me last year, and he's he was on that, he's on the gay site Grindr.
7: Oh, really?
10: And a hilarious guy. And he wrote, he's really into Wall Street type of guys. So he said the text, I want to see you in your work suit. But instead of that, he wrote worm suit.
7: Your worm suit?
10: And then he had to correct it and write worm. And he's like, well, there that goes.
12: Yep.
10: That's over.
12: This guy can't even spell work right.
7: Wow.
8: I would think he'd be getting a response from a guy in a worm suit pretty quickly.
7: Yeah.
10: I guess you're right? A horrible real sex episode.
7: Your worm sticking out of a suit.
8: Yeah, that's the world we live in.
10: Hey, Dan.
7: Hey.
8: We have Christy Lee at the Bob and Tom News Desk. Anything else of interest over there?
9: NASA is zeroing in on the asteroid that it wants to capture, haul near the moon, and have astronauts visit.
12: What?
7: I'm sorry, what? We're spending money on trying to lasso a meteorite?
12: This is like a cartoon.
9: It's an asteroid, Bob.
12: This is like Bugs Bunny. Bugs Bunny to Earth.
8: This isn't real.
9: Official. This is from, look, where did this come
12: Remember
9: from?
12: Remember when...
9: The Associated Press? It's real. Officials on Thursday described a prime candidate, a tiny asteroid that whizzed about 7,600 miles above Earth in 2011. The 20-foot-long asteroid might be small enough to fit in a garage. The asteroid also could be a pile of smaller rocks that fly together in formation. The plan is grab the asteroid with a giant claw or capture it with a giant inflatable bag.
7: Oh,
9: it would be parked above the moon with astronauts exploring it in a later mission.
7: So we're going to put it in a bag, tie it to the moon, and send guys up to look at it.
9: NASA executive Lindley Johnson said there will eventually be about 10 possible rocks for capture in the early 2020s. They have found at least 6 valid candidates so far.
8: Kids, sorry, there's no money for your music program or your art program. Right. We're going to capture rock that has no life on it and attach it to the moon.
10: Meanwhile, another house in Detroit is made out of bubble wrap.
7: Good God.
9: I'm sure there's a very good reason for them.
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14: At the party, I'm gonna play a few hits and drink a Coke and Bacardi. might seem like I'm just having fun, but I'm actually not. I'm trying to sleep with your girlfriend. Listen to me as I play this song, cause I'm gonna play it regardless. I'm only playing three chords, so I can make eye contact with different women in the room. I'm gonna try and sleep with your girlfriend, but I'm gonna make it sound like we have a really special bond and we should keep it secret. You know, I think your boyfriend really takes you for granted. When was the last time he told you that your eyes look like space crystals? If you want to come by my place later, Christy, it'd be cool. It's not going to be like last time. I totally understand why that freaked you out. Maybe if I play free phone, then someone will give me a quickie. Or maybe they'll just sit on my lap and the friction will cause me to pitch a pup tent. A pup tent, you know, will make sure that you won't feel, cause I'm classy. And I'm gonna shift it to the left, and I'm gonna shift it to the right, and I'm gonna create a mental image in my head like guys in prison taking a group shower. Here's my story. I'm gonna make sure that I tell it in the proper order. I went to arts camp as a kid and I played the recorder. But then I learned that recorders are for losers and guitars get chicks. And now when I feel like a loser, I take this out and sing Wonderwall by Oasis. I play mostly covers, Cat Stevens and Beatles and a couple of others. I do some original songs too, but they're not as well received. I'm just gonna get religious for a second if you guys don't mind.

0: But I still want that quickie. Cause I'm the guitar guy. I'm the guitar guy. I'm the guitar guy. I'm the guitar guy. At the party.
1: Yeah.
0: And I'm gonna sleep with your girlfriend.
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3: Thanks very much for joining us. With us in the studio, two very fine young comedians. Eric Leiden is here with us, originally from New Jersey, and although born in Cleveland, Ohio, mm-hmm. and a huge Indians fan and Browns fan. To prove it, he has the Chief Wahoo tattoo. Chief Wahoo, one of the original, before most teams had mascots and logos, there was a Chief Wahoo.
4: Yeah,
3: one of the weird things about professional sports in our time now, if you go to any stadium, they all have sort of the same mascot.
5: They have a mascot that has nothing to do with the team.
3: Yeah, that's all. Everything. It's like when Chicago started doing the pre-basketball thing with the music. Right. Now everybody does it.
4: Yeah. Mm-hmm.
3: The homogenization of fandom. But you're a true fan.
4: Yeah,
3: I love an inexplicable fan, a guy who doesn't live in the community but stays a fan. I love that.
4: My brother and sister are both older than I am, and we moved to Trenton, New Jersey when I was probably about 10 years old and close to Philadelphia, and they've become Philly fans. And as much as I'd love to get away from the pain of Cleveland, I just can't. I don't. that's,
3: wow.
4: Yeah, and my luck, I would, okay, that's it. I'm done with Cleveland. Super Bowl, World Series. That's what would happen.
5: So exactly.
3: Well, good for you. Thanks for keeping your fandom in place.
5: Maybe you should help the fans of Cleveland and go with them, please. Yeah.
3: Mm-hmm. Well, Philly fans are probably the most fanatic of any.
4: Oh, I grew up going to Philly's games and 700 level at Old Vet Stadium. That was a real treat. And a real family atmosphere.
5: Oh, yeah. Oh, yeah.
3: Now, Eric, you were mentioning that your cohort, James Sibley, who's in the studio with us. James, you pointed out to me that he does an Elvis thing, which he did. But you said you do some obscure impressions. I was not aware of this.
4: Yeah, I started out doing impressions. I did a lot of the obscure ones like Arnold, Jack Nicholson. Rocky. Yeah,
3: the ones everybody does. That's okay, though. I'm a big fan, regardless.
4: I did all them, but my favorite ones were the obscure Ray Liotta from Goodfellas.
3: Mm-hmm. Great movie.
4: Well, first of all, my father is an actor. He was in that, had a small part in that. His one scene was he was the cop at the end of the movie who faced down Ray Liotta with that, you know, tasting the powder and going smiling at him. And,
3: mm-hmm.
4: and
6: Yeah,
4: that's my dad. And but he got
6: the gang's all here.
4: Yeah, exactly. Right. Hey, Jerry, what are you baking a cake, Jerry?
3: Mm-hmm.
4: Bye bye. And but he was mad because I did Ray Liotta. And the thing is, I actually got to do that because I started I used to sound like that when my ex girlfriend went shopping, and she'd spend everything, and I'm like, that was all of our money, Karen.
6: They would have never found it.
4: Why did you do that, Karen?
3: Boy, that's good.
4: Of course, my dad's like, you know, I'm in that movie. He goes, why don't you do an impression of me? I'm like, because you were an extra. What do you want me to do, talk?
3: Uh-huh. How long was he on the set? I understand that movie took forever to make.
4: He went there as an extra one day, and he actually looks like a cop. He's 6'2", about 215, looks like a cop, and Martin Scorsese picked him out to do that one scene, that close-up. It's about an eight-second close-up, mm-hmm. and he looks great, and ended up leading to some other stuff. And
3: took all day, though?
4: Oh, yeah. Oh, yeah. And it was surreal for my dad.
5: You know? I'll bet.
7: We talked to Paul Sorvino in that scene right at the beginning of the movie where he comes. Paul Sorvino walks out, got the cigar, and the mm-hmm. two guys are out in front of him messing around, punching each other, and he just stands there in the doorway. Sorvino, remember, he said that took like 2 months to film that section.
3: Yep. But the results are clear.
7: Oh, yeah, sure. Yeah.
4: It was about, my dad did that scene, and it was about a year and a half, almost maybe 2 years before the movie actually came out, and I think that was near the end of the filming or whatever. He was just, you know, that specific.
3: Wow.
4: You know, but that's why his movies are as good as they are.
3: Goodfellas. Well, now let's. Any other obscure impressions before we move on?
4: Yeah, well, a couple. Mel Gibson. I did just because big Lethal Weapon fan. Like, no, what do you say, Roger? Now I could read you guys your rights, but you already know what your rights are.
3: Yeah. Yeah.
4: All right, two Jews go into a bar. All right, we'll leave it there.
3: Anything else?
4: Santa Claus from the Rudolph special.
6: Oh yeah.
3: Sure.
4: Oh, yes, Mama. That's it, Mama. We'll have to cancel Christmas this year.
1: I'm cute, Fireball. I'm cute.
7: Eat, Santa. Eat. No one likes a skinny Santa.
4: Oh, mama. Matthew McConaughey, a little
3: you
4: bit.
3: You do. Oh, well, go ahead.
4: It's just, you know, hey, all right. That's it. You gotta love high school girls. You get older, they stay the same age.
7: All right, all right, all right.
3: Oh, very good. Now, let's meet James Sibley. James, as I said earlier, you've got a beautiful speaking voice.
8: Well, thank you.
3: Nice, beautiful, beautiful accent. But you do a radio voice?
8: Well, what he's talking about is for years I've done the traffic reports on the radio. You know, that's one of the things that I've done. And you know, when I'm Southern, they don't let you sound like this when you talk on the radio doing the traffic. So you gotta do the good afternoon. This traffic report is brought to you by Pepsi. Out on the interstate today, we have a 2-car accident with Highway Patrol on the scene.
3: That's fair. Mm-hmm.
8: I would say
3: very generic,
8: right?
4: Yeah.
8: And you know, it'd be like, hey y'all, this traffic report brought to you by Pepsi. There's some idiot done got an accident on the interstate. Stay away because the police is over.
9: See, that'd be more entertaining, though.
4: I'm happy to listen to that.
5: But I would understand that.
4: It's okay
5: more.
4: With me.
5: I wouldn't go near the place.
8: Yeah. I would like to try my impersonation. He did an obscure impersonation. I have not done this in years. I want to try to do Lurch from the Addams Family.
5: Lurch?
7: Oh, yeah.
8: Come on, that's pretty good.
5: Not bad, but I heard a little South Carolina in there.
3: Yeah, Lurch you all.
7: Lurch was from Southern Lurch Transylvania.
3: Yes, was that Ted Cassidy?
5: Yes, it was. Yeah.
8: That one I don't know.
4: Yeah, it was.
3: And he was the guy.
7: In David Banner. That guy, yeah.
4: was that him?
8: Say yeah, voices? Really?
9: Wasn't he in a James Bond movie?
7: He did the voiceover for Incredible Hulk.
5: No,
3: no. I know. Wasn't he the guy that gets kicked in the groin in
7: Butch
5: Cassidy, yes.
3: Butch Cassidy.
8: That's right.
7: Somebody say go. Now. 1, 2, 3, go. Boom. Boom.
3: That was a big
7: one. I was rooting for you, Butch.
9: This is my point. We were talking about this at the break.
5: What?
9: Guys can...
4: Quote movies.
9: Quote movies all day long.
3: It's because movies never
5: There's
3: let us.
5: Nothing wrong with
3: movies
5: it.
3: Never
8: good
3: let us
8: good movies
3: down.
8: Too,
5: no,
8: by the way.
5: But no, some movies let us never down.
3: No, but I mean good ones. You go. You go back to Caddyshack, and it's still there for you.
5: Mm-hmm.
3: You go back.
7: You
3: to
7: get animal. Nothing and like it. Uh-huh. I'll give you asthma.
8: It has to be a good movie. Nobody knows a line from Fried Green Tomatoes.
5: No.
8: Beaches. I couldn't tell you a single line in that movie.
9: Never seen Beaches.
4: Well, you know the funny thing is, I figured I look for the psychology behind it. I got just a reference of line. Men can't think of anything that creative ourselves.
5: That's true.
7: That's true.
5: We have to steal the lines.
8: That's right.
4: Mm-hmm. I dated a girl who got mad one night. She's like, I'm sick and tired of you quoting movies. You're not even original. I'm like, well, I guess I didn't really have you at Hello Then.
5: Yeah.
3: Good way to break up. James Sibley, let's see, we've established the fact that you were a former Elvis impersonator. You used to live in L.A. You've moved back to South Carolina. Are you divorced or getting divorced?
8: I've already been through the process.
3: Okay, good. Mm-hmm. Congratulations.
8: Which starts with her throwing my stuff in the street.
5: Yeah.
8: And when there. A judge says, I got to give it all back to her.
3: Mm-hmm. Wow. Yeah. Good point.
5: We have some clothes on the traffic
3: did
5: today.
3: Did you throw out your Elvis suit?
8: No, I kept the Elvis suit.
3: Okay.
5: He was wearing it.
9: That's all we have left.
3: Wow.
8: But I'll tell you about getting divorced. Obviously, somebody's in here. It's so odd. You know, you can get married for $13. Mm-hmm. You can go and get your wedding license or marriage license or whatever for $13. There's no way. There's nothing in the divorce process that's $13.
5: No.
8: And when I was trying to get like joint custody of my kids because of the way that I travel, I just wanted my visitation to be amended. And her lawyer sent me, I got a letter in the mail. I'm not making up a word of this. And it says that I had to go take a psychological evaluation. And I didn't even know what it was. I had to call a number and make an appointment. It cost like $85. And I asked the lady, what is this? You know, what is this? And she said, it's just a series of questions designed to see kind of what your mental state is.
5: Mm-hmm.
8: So I figured it'd be kind of like those questionnaires you take when you go get a job at Walmart or someplace like that, where they ask you questions to see if you're going to steal stuff. You know,
5: mm-hmm.
8: Only different. I knew this would be different. It'd be like, do you drool and rub poop in your hair, something like that. You know, do you satisfy yourself with a feather or something. Like that. And what?
5: Yes,
8: what,
3: chicks got two. Chicks got two yeses.
7: Sounds like Saturday night to me.
8: Woo! Sorry, James. The very first question. It was like 50 questions, multiple choice questions. The very first question was, "Are you afraid of fire? Yes or no?" And I'm thinking, well, I don't have a phobia about fire, so you know, I guess the answer would be.
5: No.
8: But then I started thinking, too, that this is for my kids. You know, mm-hmm. I don't want these people to think, like, I don't have any fear of fire. You know,
5: mm-hmm.
8: here, son, go take this torch and go break your brother up with it.
5: Yeah.
8: You know?
5: Yeah.
8: So, yes, I understand fire's hot and it'll burn you. So, I guess, you know, I'm... But I'm not really scared of fire either. You know, I don't think fire's out there plotting against me.
10: Uh-huh.
8: I don't think fire's in a motel room going, I'm going to go get James. He's been talking stuff about me. You know? I don't owe fire money.
3: So you're still on question one and the clock's
8: still
3: ticking.
8: On question one. That's right.
3: Okay, they're thinking, can this guy read? What the? Wow,
8: it's very hard. But I got a girlfriend now, and she's really good to me. And she just started doing stuff that I can talk about in my act, and she doesn't like it at all.
3: Mm-hmm.
8: But she's not here,
3: right?
5: Okay, so, go ahead, tell us.
8: When we left LA, we were having a dinner with some people, going to give us a going away little dinner. And after the thing's over, they want to play this little game, a little card game, where they ask you a question, and you got 5 seconds to answer the question. My girlfriend's question was: black and white are considered polar blank.
5: Opposites.
8: She mm-hmm. said bears. So I think I'm going to marry her.
4: Cool. She's right.
3: Are there black polar bears?
5: No.
9: Black bears, white bears.
3: But I mean, but is there an anomaly?
5: Polar.
3: Every once in a while, is there? Because I would assume the black polar bear.
4: They have gold
3: natural
4: teeth.
3: Selection.
7: So
3: would
7: the black
3: get
7: polar
3: eliminated.
7: Bear would be the albino of the polar bear world.
3: I'm just saying. I guess not technically, but I would think the natural selection, the black polar bears, actually, are probably eliminated pretty early on because they stuck out from the snow.
10: Possibly.
3: Do they have any predators?
10: They probably starved to death because everyone saw them coming. Yeah.
7: What was it?
10: Do they
7: 40 seconds? We won't get back.
3: Hey, that's right. You're back there rubbing poop in your hair. And,
8: that's right.
3: And
7: tickling my ass with a feather. Thank you very much.
3: Oh, you're tickling your.
10: Oh,
3: I thought you were tickling your. James Sibley is our guest. I blame him. you're now doing comedy. You said you do radio. Did you ever, other than the Elvis thing?
8: Yeah,
3: you,
8: I did some acting and stuff like
3: oh, really?
8: That.
3: Okay.
8: I did. Well, when I was in LA, I did My Name's Earl. I was on there a time or two. And
3: mm-hmm.
8: I did Gilmore Girls. I'm in this movie with Billy Bob Thornton that's coming out, Mr. Woodcox.
10: That's coming out soon.
8: Looking.
10: Yeah.
8: I'm standing there looking, kind of like his dad was. I did a lot of standing and looking
3: mm-hmm.
8: when I was in L.A., but Billy Bob was a very nice guy. One of the first things that I did as an actor, where I live in South Carolina, you can't make money being an actor, but in like 94, I think I got lucky, man. I got to do an episode of Unsolved Mysteries. Y'all remember Unsolved Mysteries?
3: Sure.
8: It still runs on Lifetime some. And what I got to do, there was a bank robbery in Asheville, North Carolina. And it was in the 80s. They never solved it. So they ran a segment on the show, and I got hired to be one of the bank robbers. And I didn't have lines, but it showed me in the bank and with a gun splitting up the money and driving the car. And it was really cool. It was a little feather in my cap, you know.
3: Mm-hmm.
8: And it ran on TV, and I was very proud of it. Maybe 2 or 3 days after it ran, I'm just sitting at home, and there's a knock on the door, and I go to the door, and it's a policeman. Somebody had saw me at the grocery store and went, that's that bank robber guy right there, and followed me to my house.
3: Well, they don't make it that clear that it's a reenactment.
8: That's right.
9: True.
8: And when the cop came to the door, he was very nice. He's like, sir, we need to talk to you about a bank robbery. And I was like, yeah, man, I know all about it, which is the wrong thing to say.
10: Yeah.
8: When they come to ask you about a bank robbery.
9: It's not America's Most Wanted.
8: No,
9: it was
8: not.
9: Unsolved Mysteries.
3: Can they all look the same?
10: But people get them confused.
9: Sure.
10: Oh, sure they do.
3: I can certainly see
8: that. They've never caught the guys. I still get a check about once a year for about $80 when they rerun.
3: So you're really? Glad they haven't caught him.
8: I'm well,
3: so
8: yeah,
3: you're kind of a co-conspirator in sort of an odd residual kind of way.
8: Right. I'm getting paid off.
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8: Oh yeah.
10: Sure.
3: Be right back. 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
9: I start. You're looking at a nitwit. I've got the IQ of a cheese sandwich. I can't stop throwing staplers.
10: Oh my.
9: I'm a biter. I love to bite. I hate soap. I'm no stranger to prison. Electroshock therapy didn't even make a dent. Does this look like ringworm to you? I make the same mistakes dozens and dozens of times. I love booze. I hate teamwork and I never tell the truth.
5: Hire
9: what
5: this
9: do you think
5: guy.
9: Of my new cologne? Booty call. You're not serious about that sexual harassment nonsense, are you? What's your definition of success? More chicks! I enjoy trash can fires. When do I start? You got a business card? I need something to spit my gum in. Can I have that lamp? Never mind these questions. Your secretary is hot! How many sick days do we get? A little bad cow coming on. Here's my resume if you enjoy fiction. I wrote all that. Is there a bathroom in here? Too late. How much am I making? Where's my raise? It's Bob and Tom. Monday starts the weekend, everybody. What a crowd. Thanks for having me. I'm all excited. Everybody over to my house.
10: Oh, where's the bathroom? Too late.
0: Greg is a Marine.
9: I was in the Marine Corps.
0: Retired.
9: Oh. Hit him in the head. Well, I was only in for 4 years. 3 years active, one in the reserves. Nice, just a little, you know, but oh, they're the best, the Marine Corps. Hit him in the head. You hear things in the Marines you don't hear like in the civilian world. You know, like as an example. How about putting a cover on that grape? That means it'd be best to put your hat on right now.
11: Right. Yeah. Yeah,
9: sure. Might be a good idea. That means do this immediately or get beaten to death.
10: Yeah,
9: you're not trying. You're not trying. It means he does not approve of you being unconscious on the endurance course.
0: Greg Hahn. Greg Hahn is our guest.
11: You're not trying.
0: You are really your upper body very, very.
9: I've been doing the cardio, though. I do like 4 hours on the treadmill.
10: Four hours?
9: Just don't turn it on. A lot easier on the knees. Order a pizza. Get a Bloody Mary if it's early enough.

0: 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They put the F in professional.
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2: Hello.
1: In the interview loft from Miami, it's Brian Regan. From Northern Canada, it's Ian Bagg.
2: Hello.
1: And it's good to see you guys. Now, Brian.
2: Hello.
3: I feel bad I didn't say hello.
4: Oh, you're too snooty, huh?
5: And hello from me as well.
1: Now, Brian, did you ever get
2: Welcome to the loft.
1: Did you ever get the people go, Brian Regan? Because of the president?
3: Yeah. Well, what's interesting to me, it's pronounced Regan. I don't get bent out of shape if somebody says Regan. It's an understandable mistake. Sure. But what's interesting is when somebody's introducing you, like at a show or something like that, it's the people who ask who will end up getting it wrong. Mm-hmm. They go, is it Regan or Reagan? I want to make sure I get it right. I go, well, it's actually Regan. Please welcome Brian Regan!
1: Hey, what are you laughing at?
3: Why do we have this conversation?
2: Yeah.
3: We had a conversation for a reason.
1: Where did that voice come from?
4: Every day, yeah.
1: Mm-hmm. I don't know why this kind of bothers me that, like, for example, Ian Bagg, you pretty much can't get it wrong.
2: Yeah. You'd be surprised.
6: There are those out there who pronounce it Ian.
1: That's what I'm going for. Mm-hmm. That's not right.
4: Well, and there is an Ian Eagle. That I know
6: That's
4: of.
6: Right.
4: He's a sportscaster.
7: Iron mm-hmm. Eagle?
4: Iron mm-hmm. Eagle.
8: He's like, as in.
9: No way.
4: It's Iron.
7: Like the Lou Gossett movie?
4: It's Iron.
9: It's Iron Eagle.
4: That's
9: but
4: Iron Eagle.
9: Okay.
4: You Canadian.
6: Close.
7: No, sorry, I got it very excited.
3: That's one vision. That's what's in the marquee in Boston. Iron Eagle.
1: Mm-hmm. Now, there's some that just shouldn't be that way. I mean, Ian should be Ian.
7: Yes.
1: There was a newscaster, Shapiro. But hearing Shapiro.
6: Shapiro.
1: All my life.
6: Spell Shapiro, pronounce Shapiro.
4: And there was another guy who pronounced it Shapiro.
1: Mm-hmm. It's
4: two guys that I know of that pronounce it.
7: Do you think they change it to be cool?
3: You know,
1: that's a good question. Isn't
3: what's
1: it?
3: Weird when somebody has a name that could go either way and you try to split the difference because you're not sure. like Carolyn and Caroline.
6: Yes.
3: You know? Mm-hmm. So you're not sure. So you try to do that schwa sound that you learned when you were young and like that weird no sound. You go, hey, Carolyn. And they will always call it's Caroline.
6: Yes.
3: It's Caroline Brian.
7: Mm-hmm. Yeah.
3: It's Brion. My name is Brion.
6: Regard.
3: My name is very hard to pronounce because it's Brion. Look at my name tag. It's lengthy.
7: But they're always the most angry people, though, the ones with that.
3: Oh, yeah.
7: Caroline. I'm like, really?
3: They're the ones that should be more cool about it. They're the ones who
2: have. But everybody's always screwed up my name ever since I was a child.
1: I'm not sure what that was, but I'm
6: not sure either. But
4: sounds like an upset.
6: Yeah, it really does.
1: That isn't the sound.
6: Upset Caroline.
2: Mm-hmm. It's Caroline.
9: The worst one, and no offense, sir, is Brent and Brett. I never can remember who's who. If it's a Brent or a Brett.

0: And you don't know, you do the same thing. It's kind of like
1: Brent. Clint.
2: What? Yes, Clint or
3: Thanks, Tom. Thanks a lot. Appreciate
0: that.
3: That's
0: nothing Clint. Like Brent or Brett.
3: That was really good. Wasn't that good, Bob? That was really good.
2: Really good.
0: Get your mind out of the gutter.
4: I was saying hi to a guy, and I thought his name was Fred. Yeah. And then halfway through, I realized that it was Ralph.
3: Right. Well,
4: and big. I had already started, and I go, hey, Ralph.
2: I've done that.
4: Ralph. Uh-huh. It isn't my buddy, Ralph.
2: Yes, I know.
4: That's why I like name tags. I like when you go to a function, and everybody has to wear a name tag.
1: Me too.
4: On the chest is way too far from where you need it, because then everybody knows you're going for it. You know, they can see your eyes going, so how you doing there? And then you're working your way down. You take your glasses off, Helominamus.
3: Helominamus.
4: Honey, this is Mr. Minamus. Please call me Hilo.
1: Pretty soon there'll be an app for that.
0: Mm-hmm. There is an app. What do you mean?
1: It'll whisper your
0: name. Name recognition, face recognition.
1: It's Brian Regan, not Reagan.
4: Doesn't like when people are meeting the president, don't they have somebody that alerts them, you know, this next person is a senator from Arkansas.
2: I believe so.
4: And you met his wife. His wife's name is Sally or whatever. And then wouldn't that be great to have that person just whispering in your ear at a party?
0: Yeah.
2: It would be wonderful.
4: Yeah.
1: Do you want them right there? Would you want them
0: in your ear discreetly?
5: The next person is the President of the United States of America.
2: refer to him as Mr. President. Yeah. Okay,
1: I always love that when you see sometimes the president, he'll introduce himself to someone. I love that.
0: Like people don't know who he is.
1: I'm Barack Obama. Because if you don't know that, really?
5: Right, yeah.
1: Who's that guy?
5: How'd you get through security?
2: Yeah.
3: Well, what would you rather have him do?
6: This is the weirdest waterline.
3: You know who I am.
4: Mm-hmm. Yes.
3: Yeah. I am me. That's right. Yeah. Leader of the free world.
0: I think it's a polite thing.
1: No,
0: to do.
1: I know, and I've seen it. I've seen that. It's just kind of funny.
4: Yeah.
1: You know, everyone sort of knows who you are. We have Brian Regan here in the studio with us, along with Ian Bagg. Brian is seen quite often on the David Letterman show.
5: And, I am not.
2: And Ian is not.
4: You should be.
1: Ian is currently on Showtime. Showtime, which highlights many of our Canadian friends. With
3: what?
1: His comedy special. I was kidding.
5: I heard that too.
3: Yeah.
1: It's
5: the Immigrant Channel.
3: Yeah. They're pro Canadian.
2: Showtime is the Immigrant Channel. A lot of people don't know that.
1: Yeah.
3: They really lean heavily on the Canadians.
1: We have Ian Bagg hanging out with us, Brian Regan hanging out with us. Both you guys travel a lot. And what we were talking about something earlier, which is when you're on a plane, sometimes you don't want to talk to people, sometimes you do. When people ask you what you do, because, Brian, a lot of people probably recognize you, but there's some that don't. Do you tell them what you do, or do you kind of just, do you not, because if you say you're a comedian.
2: Tell me a joke.
4: My brother Dennis and I, one time, we were talking about this, and, you know, like, if you say you're a comedian, then you're kind of like, you got to get
2: tell
4: ready.
2: Me a joke.
4: Yeah, you know. So we decided, we were golfing, and they hooked us up with two other guys, and we said to each other, let's just not say we're comedians and see how it goes.
2: Okay.
4: And then I said, well, what are we going to say if they ask? Mm-hmm. And he said, let's just say we're house painters.
2: Okay.
4: Well, we had 18 holes of trying to answer questions about paint that we were incredibly underqualified for.
2: Yeah, I don't
4: so
2: know.
4: So you use a latex, you do an oil base, well, you know, whatever the house needs.
3: Whatever it needs.
4: I'm like, why didn't we say we were comedians? I know the answers to the questions.
2: Next time, go with a hardware store. See what you get.
1: Yeah. Oh, don't say you're a doctor, and then you know you're on the 10th hole, and a guy starts seizing. Doctor,
2: I'm
1: come
2: sorry,
1: here.
2: I deliver babies. Sorry.
1: I'm a PhD.
2: I don't take care of this.
1: I can't really.
5: I'm an eye doctor. I can't help here.
2: Yeah, I'm
1: dead. Now, Ian, do you say I'm a comedian?
5: I don't say anything when I'm playing. I sit on the side seat and I look away.
2: Mm-hmm. Yes.
4: Yeah, but somebody's going to ask. I mean,
2: I'm unemployed.
5: I make sure that I have a headset on all the time.
1: See, I used to do that all the time.
5: Yeah.
4: I do the same, but I had a guy tapping on it.
3: No way.
4: Yeah.
6: Can you turn that down?
4: And I'm like, how do you ignore a guy tapping on your big headphone with the light on? And I'm like, yeah. And he goes, so, you know, and he just started the small talk.
5: No way.
4: You know, like business or pleasure. And I'm like, music. You know, I'm into the music. So I had to kind of take them off and be polite, and it was very awkward.
2: I'll bet.
4: Yeah. That's quite an invasion, I think.
2: You
4: should never tap
2: so.
4: On somebody's headset.
2: Yeah, no kidding. Yeah.
1: Plane's on fire, sir. Oh, okay.
2: That's your personal space. No one's supposed
5: I
2: to be
5: think
2: in
5: so.
2: There.
5: Was it John Candy? Because it sounds like Planes, Trains, and Automobiles.
3: My dogs are barking.
1: Yeah, very let's weird. See now, what else has happened? We just heard about the guy that bowled 300 games in a row during.
5: Oh, I thought he was a golfer.
2: League competition.
1: League,
2: yeah, a PBA 900 series. Yeah.
1: PBA sanctioned.
0: How old is the guy? Does it
3: 50,
0: say?
3: 50 years old.
2: 5-0. Yep.
1: His name's Joe Scarborough. And I was right. This was buried in the paper yesterday.
2: See, that's beer frame free for the whole 3 games. That's impressive.
5: The NBC news guy?
1: Not that Joe Scarborough.
3: That's Chuck Scarborough.
2: Different guy.
4: Morning Joe. Isn't that him?
5: Isn't there a Joe Scarborough?
3: Is there a Joe Scarborough, too?
2: Joe Scarborough is the morning guy.
3: I wonder if they're brothers.
2: They might be. You maybe it was Joe Scarborough. It was a night league, you know.
3: I get the feeling you want me to shut up. That's
1: what I got a question for our guests here. Now, if you were to do a show that was not on TV, that was not about comedy, Brian.
3: House painting.
2: You mean like a drama? A drama show?
1: Yeah, well, no. Let me give you, I'll tell you why I'm asking this. I found this article here about Vanilla Ice.
0: Oh, yeah.
2: Oh, he does a TV house show.
0: He's a do-it-yourselfer, apparently, but now he's going even farther.
1: Oh, what's the story exactly?
0: Well, Vanilla Ice, the former 90s rapper known for his hit Ice Ice Baby, will be immersing himself in an Amish community in Ohio as part of his latest reality TV series.
3: What? Plain City?
0: Vanilla Ice Goes Amish on the DIY Network.
2: Well, they won't have any idea who he is.
1: No. Yeah, I mean, he's actually a really talented craftsman, carpenter.
2: Oh, yeah, he's quite the handyman.
1: But
0: on the show, Vanilla Ice will learn how the Amish do construction. Amish families, of course, known for constructing barns in a single day.
2: And great furniture.
0: He explained his decision to participate in the show.
5: Weird mafia.
0: Vanilla says, I guess I call him Vanilla.
3: Vanilla.
0: The idea came from a random conversation. I was curious about Amish. They're masters of craftsmanship. It's the real deal. So
4: that would almost have to come out of a random conversation.
0: Yeah, it would. I don't think you wake up and go, hey.
4: No one would ever just have that eureka moment. Yes. I've got it. I should be blending myself with the Amish.
5: I know how to raise a barn.
2: Uh-huh. Come on.
1: But it's actually kind of interesting. I bet now, if you had to do a show.
2: A reality show?
1: Not about, in other words, what I'm asking you, Brian, do you have any other skills that are interesting other than being in comedy?
4: I don't know.
1: Doesn't your brother do a golf
4: Well, my brother has a great, my brother is interested in golf, as I am, and he has a podcast with two other comedians.
1: Jimmy Schubert
4: and Jackie Flynn called T2 Grin, T2 Grin.
2: I see.
4: And they talk about golf and they're humorous and it's funny and I like it. I have always been a fan of golf and I read recently, this is true, that NBC Sports on their golf telecasts, they got caught putting in bird noises for ambiance. Mm-hmm. The birds weren't even
2: from
4: there.
2: That area.
1: It's a famous story about the Masters.
4: They ended up putting bird noises, and a bird lover called them on it.
1: That's correct,
4: because he was hearing a bird that was not indigenous to where the tournament was being held.
2: Mm-hmm.
4: You imagine being the guy who had to field that phone call? sports department. Hi. Listen, does this sound right to you? No, I can't say it does. Yeah, well, apparently, I guess I'm supposed to believe the blue-breasted whippoorwillow has decided to alter its annual migratory route to enjoy a little golf. Maybe for that region you should try. Okay. I get it. I got one. I'm cuckoo for Cocoa Puffs.
5: Do you think that happened, or do you think they lost their mind, got on the plane, and said, "It's there! I can't believe it's there!" And then when they got there, it's not here.
2: Those are some pretty good bird calls there, Brian.
4: Well, thank you. See, I wish the guy would have handled it differently. I wish instead of calling, he would have snuck in there late at night and pulled out the bird tape and stuck in another animal track, and no one would even know until it's going out live. Okay, Ernie Els is looking at about a 10-foot putt here. It looks like it's going to break a little bit to his right. Ooh, ooh, ooh, ooh.
2: Wow.
4: That's the kind of jokes I write. I don't know how to spell any words. So I just write, you know, A, all in caps, A-A-A-A-E-E-E-E-A-A-A-A. That's what my notebook says.
0: Fantastic. Bob does some bird calls. You going to favor us?
2: Oh, I do. I do a couple. Oh, it really hurts my voice when I do them, but I'll give you one.
1: Where's it? Hang on, guys. Seriously.
2: Oh, let me get some coffee.
5: You want
2: some?
5: I like the way you held his chest.
1: Bob never does this. Brian, you are so lucky.
4: I am looking forward to this.
1: Everybody sit down. Quiet down.
2: All right. This is the call of the African scissor bird.
1: Okay. Go ahead.
7: Cut your cock off.
1: There you go. Ladies and gentlemen, African scissor bird.
8: That is so rare.
2: That really hurts.
1: That is so rare. You never hear that in the show.
4: You don't hardly ever hear that.
1: Now, can you do...
2: No, you don't. If you hear that at the Masters, you know it's fake.
1: You know it's fake, yeah.
5: You know you're there.
2: Oh, yeah. Ooh, that really hurts the voice.
1: Can you do... You can't do the other one, then? I have some soda water.
2: This
1: do you want to cleanse the palate?
2: This is the diarrhea bird.
1: Okay.
2: I couldn't get through it. I'm sorry.
1: He couldn't finish it. I'm sorry. That was very close.
4: That's very good, though.
1: Yeah. Well, we do the big stuff when we have stars like Brian here.
2: Oh, yeah. Well, you know.
1: Yeah.
2: I'm impressed when people can do bird calls.
0: That's
2: really fast.
0: That's very impressive.
4: Strong, man.
1: You know the setup on that. The setup in that really is true. It was CBS Sports.
4: Oh, CBS.
1: It was the Masters, and they got a call from the guy, and CBS had to do a formal apology for faking those bird sounds.
5: Why do people care about that?
1: Well, that's somebody
4: isn't going to care about anything. You know, bird
2: all of a sudden,
4: so
2: you get up there and there's no sound at all. And they just try. But to also, make the sound
5: that's life.
2: Like, hey,
1: but think
2: spring.
1: About this. Remember, did you watch the Masters? At
5: football
1: all?
5: Doesn't really move as quick when you're at the game.
0: No.
5: So I'm disappointed. There's no commercials at the game. So I want an apology from ESPN telling me there's not going to be any commercials when I'm at the game.
1: There are commercials at the game.
2: There are now.
5: No, but but to cut it, make me more.
1: But I mean, if you watch the Masters this year, a guy called up. I want to say Friday. And told one of the officials, hey, Tiger Woods, when he cheated.
0: Mm-hmm. Yeah.
1: And because of that phone call, Tiger got awakened Saturday morning and he said, no, you better come in. We got a problem.
0: Mm-hmm. And what do you call?
1: They called one of the officials.
4: He made an illegal drop.
1: But I mean, the point is, it's the same guy that calls about the bird calls. Maybe, maybe it's a different guy. I don't know.
3: A busybody.
4: That happened a few years back with, I believe it was Craig Stadler.
2: Craig Stadler.
4: Had to hit from underneath a tree, and
2: he put a towel down. That's where it first started.
4: And he kneeled on the towel, and they said that he was improving his stance.
2: Mm-hmm.
4: And somebody called in, and that was one of the first
2: ones.
4: And
2: he was penalized. And,
1: but my question is,
0: really?
2: They have a new rule now that they cannot take rules.
0: A towel?
2: No, they cannot take rule violations via viewer phone calls.
5: Nice. Good.
4: I thought they should do that.
1: But where'd the guy get the number?
0: That's what I'm asking.
1: Is there a number on the screen? If you see any violations, please call 800.
0: That's exactly what I'm saying.
2: But on the Twitter world, the next day, the ex-husband of Lindsey Vonn is the one who claims he called in to say, hey, Tiger Woods is
5: cheating. Are you serious?
2: Yeah.
0: Uh-huh.
2: Yeah,
0: why did you
2: grow up? Are you serious? He took credit for it, yes.
5: I'm over her.
9: They don't say we didn't warn you.
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9: There's laughter ahead.
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15: Hey, Mike, what you doing?
16: 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And meanwhile, I'm taping Trading Spaces, but... 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
16: Well, sounds great. 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
15: It's called Surviving the Surreal Factor on Temptation Island while Bridezilla meets the folks of Joe Millionaire during an amazing race between Anna Nicole Smith and the Mole, who traded spaces with the Bachelorette hosted by the Osbournes.
8: That's right. New from Frig'em All Network. Surviving the Surreal Factor on Temptation Island while Bridezilla meets the folks of Joe Millionaire during an amazing race between Anna Nicole Smith and the Mole, who traded spaces with a Bachelorette hosted by the Osbournes. It's the reality show that makes other reality shows its bitch. It's the reality show that has everything America loves about reality shows. Sexual tension between washed-up celebrities who battle the elements while eating horse rectum, belting out pop tunes, and redecorating their neighbor's bedroom while trying to win the heart of a guy pretending to be a millionaire, but who is actually Corey Feldman.
16: Finally, a reality show that everyone can relate to.
8: That's right. Just because it's completely real and unrehearsed doesn't mean that there aren't plenty of surprises.
10: Oh, baby. I lied to you before. I'm not really worth $50 million.
17: That's okay. I haven't been completely honest with you either. Remember when I told you that I didn't have syphilis?
10: What?
8: There's never been anything like Surviving the Surreal Factor on Temptation Island while Bridezilla meets the folks of Joe Millionaire during an amazing race between Anna Nicole Smith and the Mole, who traded spaces with the Bachelorette hosted by the Osbournes on television before. The competition is fierce as each contestant competes to win $1 million, a recording contract, a chance to appear in bondage films, true love, and a second shot at fame by being impregnated with Emmanuel Lewis's child.
18: Holy crap, Anna Nicole. I can't believe you just ate 20 pounds of raw horse anus and a bushel of pig testicles. You'll win the immunity challenge with no problem.
19: What immunity challenge?
8: If Surviving the Surreal Factor on Temptation Island while Bridezilla meets the folks of Joe Millionaire during an amazing race between Anna Nicole Smith and the Mole who traded spaces with the Bachelorette hosted by the f***ing Osbournes doesn't fill America's insatiable reality suck hole, nothing will. And it's brought to you by the network that says Frig'em All.
1: Yes. Man.
20: Bob and Tom, one-fifth of the FBI's 10 Most Wanted.
3: Jess Hooker joins us.
21: Hi.
3: There's Ace Cosby.
22: Hey.
3: He's manning the track phone hotline hot phone. There's Willie Griswold.
23: Good morning.
3: I'm Chick McGee. Josh Arnold in a hotel room in Louisville, Kentucky. And Tom, we have a special guest.
1: We do. It's the lovely Ms. Pat, star of the Ms. Pat Show. And always a good idea, by the way, putting your name on the show. As you said earlier, then they can't fire you. Although,
21: I learned that from you.
1: Oh, yeah. I just realized that's not necessarily the case. Roseanne.
21: Oh, yeah. Well, I'm not going to get my white people confused.
1: Okay. Okay. Pat, it's always a pleasure to see you. Pat's been coming here for many, many years. And you wrote your autobiography a long time ago, pre-TV. And your book is called?
21: Rabbit.
1: Rabbit, because?
21: My name is Rabbit. My drug dealer name was Rabbit.
1: Your drug dealer name?
21: Yes.
1: Because your background is rather interesting. You personally are not a drug user.
21: No.
1: But you have an interesting past in which you got into the commerce of selling drugs.
21: What's all these big words you're using? Commerce.
1: Yeah, I'm just saying that you were a drug dealer.
21: You could talk regular to me. We used to sleep together.
1: I am.
3: That's true.
23: Sounds like an FBI.
24: That needs to be an episode of the show.
21: You ain't got to act like I almost your son's stepmama. I was almost your stepmama.
0: You should bring Tom on the show.
3: Whitest man in America, ladies and gentlemen.
23: He's on the show. Gasps. I mean, he's got to be the neighbor complaining about the property line.
0: Oh,
23: or
0: no.
23: He's sad he didn't get invited to the barbecue.
1: This is mighty spicy barbecue.
3: What is happening?
21: This show is set in Plainfield, Indiana. That's where it's set out of Plainfield.
1: Like your life.
21: Yeah, so I don't, a lot of black people are like, why you don't bring me on the show? I was like, because you wasn't in my neighborhood.
0: You would have been in her neighborhood.
21: You are in my neighborhood.
2: Okay, well, cool.
21: I'm going to have to make a character of you, Tom.
1: Now, I remember I got, I've learned a lot from Pat over the years, but I got her a birthday cake.
0: Mm-hmm.
1: You remember this, Pat?
21: I do remember the
1: cake.
21: You
1: were teaching me a tradition that I was not aware of.
2: Oh, my God.
1: What?
4: I don't know this story.
21: I'm trying to remember this.
4: Is it bad?
2: No, no.
21: Oh, yeah. I remember this.
2: Oh, yeah.
21: Black people put dead peoples on the cake.
0: Yeah. Uh-huh.
21: Rest in peace cake.
1: Yeah, I was not aware of the rest in peace cake.
2: Uh-huh. good morning, everybody.
1: Because, I mean, they have the technology now.
2: Uh-huh.
1: I mean, there's some great things in contemporary technology.
2: Yeah, it looks like a photo right there on the cake.
1: For example, they can do, you know that foam in the top of your coffee?
4: Yes.
1: There's a machine now that can turn that into a picture,
4: right.
1: Which is completely unnecessary and worthless in life. And we
0: holds up the line.
1: Yeah, but I mean, these same guys are going to get a way to shoot Putin from the sky, so I'm all in favor of technology.
0: Sure.
1: But yeah, there's a cultural tradition
21: In the black community.
1: In the black community. And can you explain that to me again?
21: Rest in peace shirts, rest in peace cakes. You know, when somebody gets killed, you got to celebrate them. Well, I don't say celebrate them, but...
1: celebration of life.
21: Yeah, so you buy a cake, and every funeral I've been to had to put the dead person on the cake.
1: And so Pat was doing a show, so I surprised her. I had a... Well, even though you're alive, I had a dead person cake made for Pat with her picture.
2: I had a dead person cake.
4: If you put their face on it, it's not a dead person cake. It's just a cake with their face on it.
1: See, that was the joke, though.
0: Did you have rest in peace on it?
21: I think you did.
1: Yeah, it was hilarious.
4: I hope you killed tonight.
24: Just Pat.
1: Yeah, wasn't that fun? Was that cool?
21: Tom, I didn't read that cake, but I ate it.
2: It said rest in peace, Pat. With her picture.
1: Yeah, that's the whole gag. See, she's
2: you're a lunatic.
0: He should be the HOA president on your sitcom.
4: Yeah.
24: Be like a threat or something.
4: That's good.
2: And it would be the running joke. Yeah. Ding dong. Oh God, it's Tom.
4: and Tom has sitcom experience, right?
2: Yeah. Look, I noticed you moved your fence. Yeah. Now I don't want to be a stickler.
1: But I'm not that guy. In real life, I'm not that guy at all.
21: You don't care if somebody take your property?
1: No, the HOA people are people who failed in life, so they want to spend their life bossing other people around.
21: And that's
1: I got a neighbor I want to have shot right now, but that's a different story.
2: Okay.
21: That's why I sold my house, and I said I never wanted another HOA. I don't want nobody telling me when to cut my grass. Maybe I want to see my grass high this week.
1: See, that leads back to the fact
2: that... You don't know what she's dealing with.
1: Your husband retired from a great job,
21: mm-hmm.
1: and you told me he bought a $15,000 lawnmower.
21: Yeah.
1: He's going to be out there cutting the grass a lot. Does he put headphones on so he doesn't have to hear you screaming at him?
21: You know what, Tom? You know what's crazy that's irritating me with my husband? Because the house is up under construction, and he would go cut the grass at the construction site. I'm like, what are you doing, dude? It's supposed to look like this. You don't have to cut the grass.
0: He's bored.
21: I know he's bored out of his mind. And I asked him, I said, you know, you really should go pick up a hooker so we can have something to talk about. Not you.
0: Now, most women would say, go play golf.
21: My husband's fat. He ain't going to do all that walking. You trying
2: perhaps
21: to kill
2: you
21: my
2: should,
21: husband.
2: Perhaps you should climb up on top of him then a couple of times or maybe. I don't.
21: I got started really early with that in life, so I'm kind of done right now.
1: You know, you had your first child. You had your first child at what age?
21: I had started sexual activity around sixth grade, so I'm done.
1: Wow, I didn't have a pubic hair till I was in 12th grade.
21: That's your problem.
2: I got a question.
1: Yeah.
2: Can we talk about anything else?
23: Anything else?
2: Yeah. Anything else at all? What else you been buying, Pat? Tell us what you're buying.
1: I think to get somewhat lofty here, the source of Pat's comedy is because everything she says is true.
0: Yeah.
21: Yes.
1: Your life, I mean, your book, it's and your show is kind of, Ace termed it kind of a dramedy.
4: Yeah.
1: A lot of serious topics.
4: Topics.
1: On a show, but when you do your stand-up show, a lot, you just talk about your real stuff, and it's just so funny.
21: Yeah, the finale of this season of the Miss Pat Show, I actually had an abortion.
1: Wow.
21: I had an abortion. Mm-mm. Because married people do get an abortion. Everybody,
1: well, depends what state they're in.
21: You
1: know,
21: I mean,
0: yeah, these days.
21: I mean, you can drive before, but,
4: right.
21: You know, as I say, who wants somebody else to feed? So
1: now you currently, I don't know if you want to talk about this, but you don't just have your own kids.
21: Yeah, I have my niece's kids. So it's four of them.
0: Yeah.
21: So I packed up all of them and left two.
1: Wow.
21: Yeah.
1: You got a lot of mouths to feed. Do they treat you with respect, or are they like every other kid and you're just another pain
21: in their
1: ass?
21: No, no. What are you talking about? Like, what? I'm not black, Mama Tom. I don't play that. You don't get that chance with me. You get your teeth knocked out. I will have you call the police with your teeth in your hand.
1: Could that be your fourth book? Hard to understand. Have you call the police with your teeth in your hand?
21: I don't play that. You're not talking back to me. I don't care how old you are. I feed you. And I pulled up one day and my nephew was out there cutting shoes, cutting grass in his KBs.
5: Oh.
21: $200 tennis shoes. So I said, hey, homeboy, take my shoes off. And I hit him upside the head. I said, you going to cut grass? You got it like this? You going to cut grass in $200 sneakers? Give me my shoes. So I tuck my shoes.
1: Now, help me with the distinction between homeboy and houseboy.
21: I've never heard of houseboy, but homeboy is just people that hangs out.
1: I did that just to make chick uncomfortable.
2: You know, Miss Pat has to get to...
5: It's not just chick.
2: It's
21: the whole room. Don't be trying to run me out.
1: So, I have a question. We're not going to have the... Miss Pat's not going to be able to taste the castle bites?
21: I can taste
1: bites.
21: Them. Go, are they cooking?
5: No, I got to throw them in the air fryer.
21: Well, what are you
5: break.
21: Waiting on?
2: She's going to knock you upside your head.
1: We're coming right
21: it's
1: back.
2: You better
21: fryer.
2: Hurry, home girl.
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7: Hi, I'm Ozzy Osbourne. Do you dog all over the floors like mine do? I mean, every time I turn around, a dog is on the floor. I can't believe it. On my favorite 666 emblazoned fireplace rug, even. Dog. So I use this thing over here. It's, Sharon, what's the thing called, love?
11: The Aussie Medic Sucker 2000.
7: Oh, yeah.
11: Did you forget the name of it, Dad? Look, the dog just your carpet again.
7: It takes out nasty bats, blood zoo, but mostly dog. Here's my good friend Ronnie Woods to tell you how to order. Tell him, Ron.
22: It's got zombies and all the dog.
7: Ah, this is right.
22: We're Scott Spencer, Ronnie, and Ring Jensen on your dog.
7: That's right, Ron. Fantastic.
22: He's toll free. Oh,
7: yeah. That's fine. All right. Good one, Ronnie. Ronnie, I have a question for you. What is this plug for?
25: To plug the stupid machine into the wall, Dad, so it'll clean up dog.
7: All right. Hey, Ron, look. This thing has a plug on it right over there. Ugh. Is that more dog there? I can't believe it. It's dog.
22: Oh, the
7: guys! What in the...
22: The dog's on the floor again! Those
7: Aussie
22: magic sucker
7: tooth. That's
22: right. Who's supposed to be the most... Operator, this is anybody.
7: Right.
6: Bob and Tom. Sanitized for your protection.
1: Welcome back to the Bob and Tom Show, coast to coast.
26: Hello.
1: Happy to be here today. The summer's almost over. I heard my first back to school ad.
26: Oh, I've heard it already.
1: Couldn't there be, I don't believe in big government, but couldn't there be some kind of federal legislation not allowing back to school ads until, I don't know, maybe August at least?
26: I'm waiting for them.
2: Well, though. August 1st, though, you've got 2 weeks until some kids are back to school.
26: Go back to school.
1: Oh, in some cases, high school sports are starting next week.
26: Mm-hmm. That's very true.
27: You mean summer school, chick?
2: No,
27: people actually go back to school.
2: Second week of August.
26: Can you believe
28: my
26: that?
28: My kids go back August 13th.
2: My kids start the next week, August 20th.
28: We start August 13th.
27: When do they get off?
2: Well, they're off.
26: May 31st.
28: Usually the Friday before
26: Memorial Day.
27: Oh, wow. I was always September for us.
2: Yeah, us too.
1: Well, there was a reason for that.
26: Yeah, but we always got out in the middle of June.
27: Right, so. Right.
1: That's part of what's wrong.
26: What was that?
29: Fail and go to summer school. I said I was always all year. I never had back to school. Yeah. I was in school.
1: Let's introduce our new guest. Uh-huh. Jason, saddle up to that microphone there.
26: There we go.
29: How's that sound?
26: Much better.
1: Good.
29: Voice sounds sexy.
1: We have Jason Andrews here with us. Jason, I was doing some previewing of your work.
29: Uh-huh.
1: And a very funny You come from, well, give us your background. Why don't you just,
29: basics. I'm from New York. You know, I was raised like a poor Jewish kid in New York, which is rare. You know what I mean?
1: Really? In the world of comedy.
26: No,
29: yeah,
26: poor,
29: like, you know,
26: poor
29: a lot
26: Jewish,
29: of,
26: yeah.
29: I had a lot of Jewish friends that would have like the Rolling Stones at their bar mitzvah. Uh-huh. You know what I mean? One kid had George Foreman flipping burgers in the back. My parents hired breakdancers, you know what I mean? They had like $75.
26: Uh-huh.
29: I ended up battling the crew. I used to break dance as a kid.
1: You know, I was going to say, I saw your your video. You're like really good at break. I mean, stellar at break dancing.
29: But still good at comedy too, right?
1: Mm. Oh, yeah, but I just mean, Dove Davidoff's a great comedian. I wouldn't expect him to lie down on a mat and start spinning. I mean,
9: it all depends on the arrangement, Tom.
1: For all I know.
26: You don't want to mess up that purple shirt.
9: Yeah. I consider myself a heterosexual, but we'll talk.
29: Dove and I actually, like, when I go to L.A., we bump into each other at this gym. Uh-huh. And we're literally the only straight people there.
26: Oh, really?
9: It's not really a gym. It's more of a gay bar with free weights and a treadmill.
29: Right. Yeah, I was in the shower. Someone asked me if I needed a spot. I'm like, I'm in the shower. You know what I mean? I was in a stall. Oh, someone came in and said, can I work in with you? I'm like, this is ridiculous.
26: Come on. Hold on.
3: Hello.
1: Well, you're a good-looking man, I guess. That's what that means.
29: There you go. Thank you, man.
1: But you were I guess what I'm trying to say is there's an...
9: That wasn't a video of Jason breakdancing. It was him trying to get out of the shower with that guy.
3: It
9: only looked like a backspin.
26: He's still spinning.
29: Right, a two-hour shower is enough.
1: I just want to say something. I'm a big fan of all kinds of comedy. You know, there's a lot of comedy snobs out there. And then if you're not just a monologist, whatever you want to call it, they get all... First, if you call yourself a monologist, that means you've obviously masturbated too much. But I love anything that's funny. Whatever it is that's funny. And some of the stuff you do is incredibly funny, very visual.
29: Thank you.
1: I got such a kick out of it because you move like a snake. In some of those video things you do.
26: Move like a snake?
1: I'm not trying.
26: What are you talking about?
1: He's an amazing... So you were trained as a dancer then?
29: Well, yeah, I was a break dancer as a kid in New York City.
26: Right.
29: Like, I guess it started from summer before sixth grade.
26: Uh-huh.
29: My parents sent me to an all-black camp. Right. And I don't know why they did that. Mm-hmm. Like, you know, and to this day, my mom still denies that she knew it was a black camp. But like, how did you not know it was a black camp when the advertisement for the camp said Raheem's... Uh-huh. Right on with the fist, Soul Brothers Sleepaway Camp. I think it's a little obvious
26: at that point.
29: So, yeah, and then I was a breakdancer for a while and a lot of crews in the city and stuff. Uh-huh. And then, you know, when sixth grade came, my friend Norman was in this group, Rocksteady Crew. He was in the original Rocksteady Crew, and we were good friends, so he taught me a lot. In eighth grade, I auditioned for Performing Arts High School. Got in breakdancing, started ballet there.
1: That's the Fame School.
29: The Fame School.
1: From the movie, you know.
26: Yeah, right.
9: Mm-hmm. I didn't know that. Yeah. That's interesting. Yeah.
3: I'm gonna live forever.
1: They don't have like a breakdancing department, do they?
29: No. They didn't have a breakdancing department. And it was a new building, too. It's called LaGuardia. When I got in, I didn't actually get to go to the original building. But the dance teachers in that movie, in the original scene, were my first dance teachers. Then I went to School of American Ballet after that.
26: Right.
29: And, you know, in the ballet school, it was cool because I was the only straight guy in the class.
26: Right.
29: Which was great.
9: You know, guys clean up.
26: Mm-hmm.
29: Yeah.
9: They clean you guys. Yeah. You clean up.
29: Yeah,
9: man.
29: It was beautiful.
9: Mm-hmm.
29: It was beautiful.
1: So all the rest of the guys are gay,
29: right? Kind of like our gym.
1: You're the one straight guy.
29: Yeah.
9: It's like living in Hollywood.
29: Right? Yeah, exactly. So I was always straight guy. So I'd always stand like kind of like the pervert I am. I would stand behind the prettiest girl in the class. And
26: right.
29: We'd do porter bra front, which is like stretch front.
26: Mm-hmm.
29: I'd act like my back hurts midway, so I could stare at her butt. You know what I mean?
26: I know what you're saying.
29: I said butt because I think that's maybe the only word I can say. You know,
1: that's cool.
26: Ass is fine.
29: Mm-hmm. Ass is good? Mm-hmm. Okay, so I'd stop halfway and stare at her ass.
1: Thank you.
3: Yeah.
26: Uh-huh.
1: We really knew where you were going, but that's
29: right, right, right. You know, and stop halfway. And just when I thought I was slick, I would look in the mirror and there'd be a guy behind me doing the same thing. You got me.
9: You got it.
29: And I just saw him last week at our gym. I was on the treadmill. He was on my treadmill running. Hurry up. Why are you taking so long? Harry's up.
1: Jason Anders is our guest.
29: Thank you.
1: New Yorker. Are you still a New Yorker? Or?
29: Yeah. I live in Brooklyn now because my career is not going as well as I thought it would.
1: Mm-hmm.
9: So Brooklyn's expensive.
29: Mm-hmm. Yeah, Greenpoint, though, right, G-Train. Yeah.
9: Gotcha.
29: Yeah, okay.
9: Enough said.
29: But my mom still lives on 89th Street.
26: Right.
1: In Manhattan.
29: Well, I'm giving my address away.
26: I guess you are. Or hers.
1: East or
29: on
1: west?
29: On the east. So, you know, she's still there. And I was staying with her for a while, actually. I which was quite sad because she has a big apartment, rent control apartment in the city, which is cool. You know, so I would tell all the ladies, you know, I'm letting my mom stay with me.
26: Nice.
29: You know what I mean? Yeah. I let her pay the rent. I'm a nice guy. I don't want her to feel like.
26: Sure. I got you.
1: Let her decorate the place.
29: I look out. You know what I mean? I look out for my mom. She's a good person. Yeah.
1: Now, Dove, are you an apartment dweller?
27: I am right now, but I had a house in L.A., but I sold it, and now I'm just trying to figure out the next move, but certainly in Manhattan I always was, which is where I spent most of my mother lives on 10th Street.
29: Mm-hmm. Oh, yeah?
1: You're not a yard work guy?
27: I'm not a yard work guy. No, even when I had a house. I mean, I'm not the kind
1: now,
27: of
1: did
27: guy.
1: You ever have any, you said you grew up in a junkyard. Did you ever have any what we would call normal jobs? Did you...
27: Oh, yeah. I worked in a junkyard. I mean, it was a job with my hand. But no, I don't have any really like funny job.
26: No other jobs outside of the junkyard?
27: Oh, yeah, I worked in a restaurant. Yeah, I was running covers and, you know, back and forth and as a bartender for a little bit. And then, you know,
1: Jason,
27: normal stuff, sold weed.
29: Any oh, that's how I went job. Blank when you talked about jobs because I haven't had many. But I was like, wow, I can't relate to this.
27: You
8: lost me.
29: I had a couple of jobs shouldn't really talk about, but then I had I worked at a pool hall for years.
26: Oh, did you?
29: I used to play pool. Yeah, I used to be competitive in pool. And I worked at a pool hall in New York called Delta Billiards, and I worked at another one called 21 Billiards.
1: Mm-hmm. Did you hustle pool?
29: Yeah, I did for a little bit, but I didn't like hustling because I like to show my level. And when you hustle, you have to act like you're not good.
1: Mm-hmm.
29: You know, there was a point I went to one place. I heard that all these Mexican guys loved to gamble, and they were horrible at pool. So I did, for like a month, I went there every day.
26: Right.
29: They just loved to gamble and never played pool in their life.
27: That's interesting.
26: And then they figured it out.
29: That was a job.
26: Uh-huh.
27: That's a job.
29: Thanks.
27: That's interesting, man.
29: Oh, yeah?
1: Did they figure out after a month of your
26: that
1: winning?
26: You were a hustler and they're ready to run you out of town?
29: Never.
26: Okay.
29: Never. They closed the pool hall down, so I couldn't go. I couldn't find the Mexicans anywhere else. I was looking everywhere. Korean delis everywhere.
27: There's a gambling crew, man.
29: Yeah.
1: Sorry, Korean delis. You missed that, Tom.
28: Yeah.
1: Oh, okay. Did you ever have a real job, Chick?
28: Elevator company.
1: Thank you, Christy.
28: Yeah.
26: That's right. He worked for Otis Elevator, remember?
1: I got fired from my second radio job for being a smart aleck. I took a job at a convenience store for a month. A friend of mine got shot.
26: Oh, in between gigs?
1: Yes, I was a consultant.
26: Mm-hmm.
1: And
26: you might want to move the ho-hos so I over quit. There.
1: So I quit. Remember, I used to close the 24-hour convenience store because the skate land let out at 1 o'clock on Friday night.
26: Oh, you blocked the door.
1: Oh, right. Block the door.
26: You didn't want to have to deal with the customers.
1: Those thieving little bastards would steal all the snack cakes.
26: Uh-huh.
1: And then I quit that after a month, and I worked at Otis Elevator, the founder. I was a wheelbarrow operator. Look it up. It's an actual job.
26: How long were you there?
1: I was there for 3 months, and I broke my foot, and I collected workman's compensation.
26: Oh, I'll bet you stretched that out as long
1: and
26: as it
1: then,
26: would go.
1: That was a glorious time.
26: Go to the mailbox, get my check.
1: Watch MASH reruns. God. And then I got another job, and finally got another job in Piqua. I recorded some news on a cassette recorder and sent the cassette in.
26: Mm-hmm.
1: Work. Here we are.
26: Yeah.
1: Yes.
26: Well, I love the Otis Elevator.
1: What are you? The restaurant. You worked at a restaurant.
28: That was about it.
1: I had a bunch of real jobs, but I just want to say I'm a big Otis Elevator fan. In fact,
29: sure, I'm brand loyal.
1: I am brand loyal. If I'm in New York, I go in a big building. Look, it's not Otis. I take the stairs.
29: Darling.
1: Oh yeah,
27: you feel safe in Otis.
1: Yeah. I do. You never heard anything about
27: brass plate.
1: Otis.
27: Yeah.
1: That's right.
27: Were you never in the military?
1: No.
27: For some reason, I thought you were.
1: No, me? No.
27: You guys see the commercial?
26: He was 5F. He couldn't.
27: 5F.
1: I'm a very rare. You never hear about 5F.
26: No, you know.
1: You might want to look up
29: very
1: the term.
29: Very few of us make it out alive.
1: You might want to look up the word frag.
29: Yeah.
1: I don't know if they had that at the ballet school, but.
26: In ballet school, the R is silent.
1: No, that's not nice. This is all very interesting. I want to get back to this when we return. We're going to take a short break, come right back. This is the Bob and Tom Show.
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20: Joe Johnson bit?
23: Hello, I'm Joe Johnson, creator of programs like the John Joseph Memory System, the Jeff Jensen Vocabulary Builder Upper, my memory system, and, gosh, lots of many other programs. Do you have problems with math? If so, you're not alone. Believe it or not, 3 out of 4 people do. Imagine, 50% of people struggle with basic math. That's almost half. And when it comes to more complex mathematicals, it's estimated that 15/10 of Americans aren't no good at it. Well, wow. With my new math learning system, we'll learn you how to add up numbers more faster. Oh. You'll get learned how to do takeaways, how to times things by each other, and we'll even teach you wrong division. Does my math learning system really work? Well, don't just take my word for it. Listen to these other people saying things.
24: Right. I was always bad at math, and as a cashier at a diner, I almost lost my job. Ooh. Man, if I had a nickel for every time my boss yelled at me, I'd probably have $1.37. Then I heard about the Jeff Jasper Math Learning System. It really works. You spend 1/3 of the time learning basic math, and the second half learning advanced arithmetics. You know, stuff like decibels and fractures. Heck, we even learned how to use pie in calculations. Ooh. 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
30: Hmm. Oh, excuse me, sir.
24: Yes, ma'am.
30: Could you please break this $20 bill for me?
24: Yes, ma'am. Here you go, ma'am. 2 crisp $5 bills.
30: No, sir. That was a 20. Hmm.
24: Thanks, Jackie Jennings.
30: Wait, no. Hold on.
23: You're welcome. 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
31: 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Thanks, Jimmy.
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33: Okay, that's a wrap, Mr. Johnson. Now, that's 2 hours of studio time at $200 an hour.
0: Wonderful, thanks. Here's $40.
2: $40? That's not right.
0: Oh, don't worry about it. Keep the change.
3: Bob and Tom.
4: Five.
5: Four, three, two, one.
3: They put the F in professional.
5: Two brothers,
2: yeah. Because you're a big guy. I don't want to.
6: Well, thank you for telling me that because I sure didn't know when I walked in.
2: No, I was telling our audience that you're a man of considerable size.
6: Don't scare him. You know, my God, how big is he? You know, it's almost like a nightmare night, War of the Worlds or something. Oh, people already look at me like, you know, I walk down the street, they want to pick up their babies like I'm going to eat them or something. I don't have a baby taste today. Your baby is safe. baby I always want to pet me and stuff. Hey, that big guy, like I'm tied to a tree or something. Like somebody just rolled me in and just tied me up. okay, I guess, you know, all this terrorism going on, they hard on big folks on planes. They charge you two tickets now to get on a plane. That's incredible. Like, you know, I got to charge a ticket for me and my butt. That's what's killing me. And then I get to security, they want to take my shoes off. I said, what you need my shoes for? We need them for explosives? You checking them for explosives? Look at me, as heavy as I am, you think if I had explosives in my shoes, don't you think they would have went off by now? As soon as I stood up, plan foiled.
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26: Hello.
2: Once again, I look around the room, as always. Let's go right to left this time. Christy Lee is right there in her, as Chick called it, pastel ski sweater. It's very nice.
9: Thank you.
2: The first of in our lumberjack series today, we have comedian Beth Stelling in kind of a purple lumberjacky shirt. The guy with the Miami Dolphins colored New Balance shoes is comedian Ryan Singer. With the braids, it's comedian Liz Mealy. Chick McGee is over there in his jogging suit. And Bob also has a little lumberjack thing going today. And this is Tom speaking. I, of course, look like Jack Hanna about to walk into the jungle.
26: About to pick up pick up a python.
2: Mm-hmm. I need a jungle hat, and then I'm ready to go.
9: Oh, that's what I got you for Christmas, so you're all set.
2: A jungle hat?
9: Yeah.
26: A pith helmet?
9: Pith helmet. I didn't, but I could get one
2: No,
9: today.
2: I already have
11: a pith helmet. Did you get us a pith helmet? Give us a pith knife.
26: What's a pith knife?
11: Oh, it'll cut the pith out of you. You gotta watch it, Bob.
26: I see what we're doing here.
2: We've already established the fact that Ryan, single. Beth recently became single, breaking up with her longtime boyfriend, whose actual signature is on your back, tattooed.
21: Forever.
9: Well,
2: Have you priced getting it taken off?
21: It's there for good.
26: She can't see it.
9: Over it? What's it look like? Can we change it into something else?
21: We could change it into a different name.
9: Zorro something?
2: What's the first name?
21: Nick.
2: St. Nicholas.
9: Oh, put St. Nick on your back. Here you go. You're a big
2: Santa fan. That's going to help?
21: Yeah.
9: Yeah, that'll help.
26: Put St. Nick on your back.
2: That's kind of a mood killer, I think.
9: St. Nick?
2: So let's just say some scenario where there's some man behind her in some kind of intimate activity.
9: Sure.
2: And he looks down and he says, tell me more about Santa Claus?
9: Or would you rather see Nick? St. Nick or Nick?
21: Sometimes people get into the fact that you might be somebody else's.
26: I see.
2: The truth's coming out. Okay. Don't interrupt her. This is very exciting. Let's get to you, Liz. I know nothing about you except that you have nice braids. Are you a single?
21: That's about it.
2: You single?
21: Recently as well, but not. Okay. No, there's no name
26: on
21: me.
26: No tattoo. No tattoo.
21: Well, then was it ever real? Yeah, there you go. I was never clearly committed.
2: Mm-hmm. Now, I understand you're an athlete.
21: I am. I run a lot. I run marathons.
26: Really?
21: Which is not bragging because I'm not good at them. I'm actually currently still finishing the last one.
26: I stopped doing marathons when they invented the car.
21: Yeah. There's a couple of times I'll put something in my GPS and it'll say it's 26 miles and I'm like, I could get there in like 5 hours. I'm just saying.
2: Have you done the New York Marathon or the
21: Boston? I did the New York Marathon. I've done the Marine Corps like 6 times. That's out of DC.
2: Wow.
21: I've done some smaller ones. I just got Runner's World kind of discovered a video I made 4 years ago, like like now, like I made it 4 years ago and like 3 months ago, they're like, this is really good. And I'm like, I'm done. I kind of forgot about that video,
26: right.
21: But I did like a festival for them. I did a corporate gig for them. I'm going to be in Runner's World in a couple of months, like in their magazines and stuff. But when I did the corporate gig, I was kind of like, I think most people like go to the Olympics and they get in Runner's World. I'm just going to tell really bad jokes about being a bad runner. And I think that's all you need to do.
26: So when this thing in Runner's World comes out again, do you have to start running again?
21: The funny thing is, so they interviewed me in September, and that's like peak physical shape because I do most of my marathons in October. So it's in like, I'm always in my best shape in like September, October. Mm-hmm. And then I'm kind of like sad and hungry, and I do that for the winter. And so, of course, like last week, they're like, oh, we got to take your picture for the magazine. I was like, could we have done that in September? Yeah. I was like, now I have to run.
26: Welcome to chunky December.
21: Yeah.
30: You have your little chunky.
21: Who looks their best now?
26: No one looks their best now.
30: You got to
21: look good. I'm hibernating.
26: It's time to let it go.
30: Right. You have your meat coat.
26: That's right.
21: Yeah. No, I'm
2: so
21: I'm
2: did
21: in...
2: you do some kind of liquid diet for a month or something? You look very slender.
21: I don't really diet. I do. My little sister struggles with her weight, so I did a pretty extreme paleo diet with her.
2: Eat like
26: what's
2: a caveman.
26: That?
21: So it's all
26: leaves.
21: All we ate was meat, vegetables, and fruit for a month, and like macadamia nuts, but they're the worst nut. I refuse to eat those. And that's what we did.
30: Almonds.
9: Oh, you and the Korean lady.
21: Yeah. That's like what we did for like a full month. And it was kind of weird because I think people don't really understand that like when you do a diet like that, you think, oh, this is what you're supposed to do. And then you get really sad and you're like, oh,
26: now I know why there's candy bars.
21: Yeah, exactly. Exactly.
11: You got a good product, Bob.
21: You realize that fruit doesn't cure sad.
26: Uh-huh.
21: Mm-hmm. So basically
9: just chocolate.
21: Mm-hmm. Yeah, exactly.
30: Donuts.
21: Exactly. Right.
2: Eggnog.
21: Yeah, mm-hmm. Yeah, eggnog. you can't have eggnog. That's not a meat.
9: You've never
21: vegetable.
9: Had eggnog, right?
26: Mm-mm.
1: Oh, I was going to. I started making my own at home now.
11: Really?
1: I'm so into eggnog. I love eggnog so much.
2: How do you make it?
1: Oh, my gosh. So, you take 12 egg yolks. Get rid of the white stuff. You don't need them.
26: Right.
1: Then you need a cup full of sugar. Then you need a cup full of heavy whipping cream. Then you need 4 cups of the fattiest milk you can get.
26: Yeah,
1: then you do a little simmer on the stovetop, add it all in. You strain the egg yolks. And then for about 20, 25 minutes, I throw in a teaspoon of vanilla extract because I get a little crazy sometimes.
9: Yeah. Uh-huh.
2: You've really got this down.
1: You do the nutmeg and all that stuff later.
9: What about the booze?
11: Where's the booze?
1: Oh, well, the horchata flavored vodka, which someone told me about.
11: Oh, the rum chata?
1: No, it's horchata vodka.
26: Oh.
1: Which I tried, but then I prefer Jameson, maybe some whiskey in there. Or,
2: okay. But you add that individually as you
26: pour. Do that
1: later. Yeah, yeah. You let people.
26: If you cook it, cook out all the good stuff.
9: Yeah, why just exactly. buy it in a carton?
1: No, because it tastes like a liquid sugar cookie if you make it. Oh, it's so much better. People who don't like eggnog that they buy at the store, it's because they've never had true eggnog.
26: Mm-hmm.
1: It's so sad to me.
9: Yes.
1: It's like you get the homemade eggnog, you take it to the next. This
11: no
1: is my
11: idea.
1: Season. This
9: you know
1: is
9: what?
1: My season to shine.
11: This is my season,
1: I can get eggnog for another month. Eggnog milkshakes. McDonald's got a pretty good one. Jack in the Box. Jack in the Box, a little bit better. Hold the whipped cream and the cherry. Don't mess up my eggnog milkshake.
2: Oh. So have you ever taken your delicious homemade eggnog and made it into a milkshake?
1: Not yet. I'm going to do that here probably on
2: add a little
1: Saturday
2: bit of
1: or Sunday.
9: Hello,
1: you get the
9: cream?
1: Vanilla bean ice cream.
9: Oh.
1: Vanilla bean. Go all the way. Go top shelf with that.
11: Vanilla bean.
2: I should point out, by the way, that you're a very slender man. You don't look like you've eaten too much of your own eggnog.
1: Well, every extra milkshake I have or carton of eggnog, because I can't keep a eggnog in my fridge.
26: Right.
1: Then it's an extra couple miles of hiking on the mountain. You got to go higher. You just got to go further
2: really?
1: On the mountain.
2: Now, is there any other? There's probably an answer to this. I do not know. I'm asking a question. Is there any other kind of nog?
1: Oh, there's pumpkin egg. They do a lot of different flavors.
30: Pumpkin nog.
1: You can do pumpkin eggnog.
2: But it's pumpkin eggnog. Is there any other kind of nog?
11: Other than egg.
2: Not
1: that I'm aware of.
2: Is there carrot nog?
1: I've never heard of it.
11: Carrot
21: nog. That sounds horrible.
26: Carrot nog.
2: I'm asking. I enjoy carrot juice.
21: Everybody just got sad.
2: I'm going to look up nog and see what we get.
30: Kale nog.
11: You're just like this dark moving mass coming
1: I've never heard of another type of nog, to my knowledge.
2: Because one of those words, when you hear nog, you have to add
11: an
2: egg.
11: You don't need another nog.
21: So what's the difference between eggnog and like an egg cream? Like, isn't egg cream, like there's milkshakes, then there's egg creams, and then there's...
1: I don't even know what egg creams are.
21: Yeah, no, they have them at diners, and I always look at it, and I get really, like, grossed out.
26: Couldn't you save a lot of steps if you did ostrich eggnog? and just use one yolk.
21: Giant egg.
4: Oh, yes.
11: One giant yolk.
21: Where do you get ostrich eggs?
1: My grandpa's farm, he's got all, my aunt lives there, and my mom and them, they raise like grass-fed beef there out in New Carlisle, Ohio, and they have a bunch of ducks and geese running around
26: right.
1: with huge eggs. I could probably only use four of those.
26: Well, you just go to Jungle Gyms in Cincinnati. They got an ostrich egg.
1: They do?
26: Absolutely.
1: Oh, yeah.
21: Cheap, I bet, too. Part of me is like, eggs aren't that expensive in the first place.
2: Then you can make a very nice all-white omelet.
26: Mm-hmm. Oh, yeah.
30: Why are you straining the eggs? I don't get that part.
1: Just in case. I don't know. Maybe there's... I don't know. I don't want to say. It's probably too gross.
30: Okay.
1: There's other parts of the yolk that you want to keep out.
2: The origin of Nog is not known. First use, really? 1693.
26: I thought it was the first guy to invent fire.
8: I nog
26: at fire.
8: You chick. I nog.
11: Nog.
8: Most pasteurized.
26: Mm-hmm.
2: It says the only kind of nog they have here is eggnog.
26: Now there you go.
2: Is it nog or nog?
21: Nog.
26: N-O-G. Nog.
21: Nog it off.
2: But it's pronounced nog like D-A-W-G, dog.
1: I think it depends on,
26: nog, claw.
11: You have to shut up now, okay? You really do.
2: These guys always
11: accuse
2: me.
11: You're ruining everything.
2: Having a somewhat
30: pretentious... You're ruining Christmas.
11: Like pajamas is...
26: Pajamas.
11: Pajamas.

0: sprinkle my drinks a little bit.
1: Gross.
2: A hot toddy.
0: Really savor it.
2: Yeah. Lemon, honey, and bourbon, isn't it? Or
3: whiskey
2: or something?
1: Just really I thought there was drunk tea in it.
2: Mm-hmm. Is there tea in it?
1: I think there's tea in hot toddy.
4: Little tea?
3: All right. So back to the eggnog. Do you have to bring it to a boil so you don't get salmonella?
2: Oh, yeah, you're right.
5: It's a simmer. You can do other recipes. You can do it straight up raw, but I didn't have the electronic hand mixer.
1: Beaters.
5: Mm-hmm. So you can do it without any cooking whatsoever. It's a little more risky, but I mean, how deep you want to go in this eggnog game?
4: Well, the alcohol is going to kill everything, Tom.
0: I don't think the alcohol is going to kill that, is it?
1: Own it.
5: But I do the, you simmer on low for about 20-25 minutes.
6: Are you not going to drink the eggnog because you think it might have some germs in it or bacteria that might
3: eat raw eggs.
1: I eat cake batter all the time.
6: Rocky, nothing
2: better than cookie batter and cake batter.
4: I'm really short
1: and kind of unhealthy, but I just think why would you not eat cake batter?
3: Because of the raw eggs.
1: Oh, yeah, it's never stopped me.
4: How many raw egg deaths do we have every year?
1: Some of those. Hmm?
3: Yeah. What do you get from that?
6: We're all eating M&Ms because you're bumming us out.
3: Is that salmonella? What is the one you get?
4: I believe it might be.
1: Faces on them.
6: It's his face.
1: Just Tom's. Mm-hmm. Oh, that's messed up.
4: Eat it if you dare.
3: It's not messed up.
1: They're tasty.
3: See, it's a joke.
5: But yeah, I'll write down the recipe.
3: I want. I'm very interested in this.
2: You're not going
5: to
2: make
5: it. You can have eggnog all year round. Doesn't
2: this
5: just have to be a holiday
2: thing.
5: This has
2: way too many calories in it for you to have.
1: You can also make brownie mix, brownie batter without putting the egg in it. I'll tell you that right now.
4: You can make brownies all year long.
2: Martha Stewart's recipe uses 12 egg yolks.
5: Yeah, that might be the one I
1: Four cups of milk, pre-jail or post-jail, Martha? Yeah,
3: stir it with a shiv.
2: I like how she puts half cup bourbon optional.
5: I added vanilla extract. I think that exact same recipe, I added a teaspoon of vanilla extract.
1: Is that all you have to do is just add one thing and it's yours now?
4: Mm-hmm. Sure, why not?
3: Well, I want to see your recipe. Let's move on. Now, Ryan, back to your love life. You're currently completely unattached.
5: Completely unattached right now.
1: Untethered.
3: Now, does your family have issues with that at all?
5: My family wants, grandkids. My dad is freaking out about doesn't have a grandkid with a family name. He just wants me. I mean, he's gone down from like, hey, you dating a nice woman to like, hey, is there a woman that you can get pregnant? And he'll just take the baby and raise it in the basement.
4: I see.
5: That's kind of his.
3: Maybe he should do what I did. I just bypassed my older kids and started new.
4: Started creating his own.
3: So I have my own grandchildren.
2: That's right.
5: That's not a bad idea. I mean, I don't know if I could get my stepmom on board with that.
4: Yeah.
2: Well, I think he wants you to impregnate your
5: stepmom. Oh, no, not me. Him. Him having his own grandkids is what you were talking about.
3: Yeah, I'm talking about him impregnating your stepmom. Is she still carrying an egg or two?
1: I don't know if that's a conversation you have. Hey, how many eggs do you have, stepmom?
4: Well, Ryan used 12 of them for the eggnog.
3: That's why it's his special recipe, Bob.
4: Yeah.
3: That's probably too personal a question.
4: Sorry.
3: With all due respect.
5: Yeah, I don't know what women are looking for. I sometimes I wonder that I might be a little too dysfunctional. Like if I've gone too far, if I'm too single, too long, too old. You know what I mean?
3: Usually, yes. Because usually a guy your age that is single, they're either thinking gay or, whatever.
5: Yeah.
4: Hermit.
5: Yeah, there's bets.
1: Broken.
5: There's bets around the poker table at Christmas. Like, hey, there's, I think, 4-1 odds that I'm gay. There's 6-1 that I just have a...
3: Because you're an actor.
5: That I'm going to die before 40.
3: Actor right there, that tilts it way over the 50%.
5: My family likes to gamble on all kinds of stuff, let alone how long I'll live or if I'm going to come out of the closet this Christmas.
2: Women are curious as to how you stayed single so long. Like, well, what's wrong with them that he hasn't been married yet?
5: I think I just tell people that he made good choices.
1: That's
5: a really good idea. I'm going to start using that one.
1: Yeah.
5: But I think I've been so focused on my career. I guess that's another way
6: to say
5: selfish.
6: Here's what we'll do. I'll come to your house.
4: Yeah.
6: On the holidays. Mm-hmm. We won't make any we'll just describe you.
5: I'm so on board with this idea.
6: We're friends.
5: Friends.
6: Good friends.
5: Good friends.
6: And I'm from Ohio. I can speak Ohioan. It'll be great.
5: Okay.
6: What's your dad's first name?
5: Greg.
6: Greg, what's happening, baby?
3: Oh, and you'll portray his gay friend.
4: Dad,
6: this is good friends.
4: This is my partner, Chick.
5: This is my roommate.
6: Oh, roommate, even better.
4: My roommate with benefits.
1: He pays all the rent.
3: We call his car the
5: And then 2 days later, like, but you said you were roommates with benefits. Yeah, he's got like health insurance.
4: How about that?
6: Yeah, we can all be, let them run with
5: it. You can yell at me when I start drinking too much?
4: Oh, nice. Yeah.
6: Ryan.
5: You know what happened
4: last time.
5: You can't walk the line if you know what I'm saying. Speaking

0: that. Can I have a pillow to sit on? That
1: was
2: too much. But Shane, we can't. We have to be.
3: We draw the line at sodomy. You know that on this show.
2: Oh, my God.
4: Once so, you pop these Toms, you can't stop.
3: That's what everybody says.
2: Why?
3: They're eating my Tom M&Ms over there.
5: I would be careful. You may get pregnant.
3: That'd make your mom happy, right?
4: Fingers crossed.
5: All right.
3: Now, do you have health insurance?
6: Hey, you know what?
4: No.
3: Do you,
6: believe
3: Ryan?
6: Me, Tom's babies come with a great severance package.
5: Oh, my God.
2: Oh, sweet.
7: How far
2: baby
7: away
2: Jesus
7: is science from a man getting pregnant?
5: What's that?
0: We are getting late to the end of the year to get all this in.
3: Now, Ryan, do you have health insurance?
7: No health insurance. Haven't had it. I stay out of fist fights and car accidents.
5: Right, but you still, don't you climb mountains?
7: I do climb mountains, but very carefully.
5: I
7: kind of hike trails that are on mountains. I don't do like the rock climbing
5: and
7: stuff like that.
5: Didn't you indeed have an encounter with a mountain lion?
7: Oh, I had an encounter with the bobcat.
5: Okay. And even worse.
7: And I pooped my metaphysical pants.
5: I'll bet you did.
7: That's when you know you're scared, when your ancestors are soiling on your sins.
3: During the day?
5: Sure.
7: During the day, all by myself. Yeah. You're not supposed to hike mountains alone, they say. I never believed him until that day.
5: Until that day?
3: Right. Why was it would help to have a buddy with you?
5: Well, he has a toilet paper at his back. Be my only guest.
3: He's my partner.
6: Yeah. You can tell the bobcat, hey, go for that guy.
7: Yeah, it's a great moment in life when you realize that your mortality is very real. Because when I came around the corner, I was on a fire access road. Mm-hmm. And Bob, as I call him, was just sitting there. Yeah. And he was just staring at me. And he didn't move. Like, most animals will flinch or run away.
5: Right.
4: Sure.
7: This dude just had a look in his eye like, yeah, what are you going to do about it? So I was like, well, I'm leaving. So I scurry home. I call a friend of mine. You know, he's kind of a man's man. He's like a big guy. And I was like, dude, I saw this bobcat on the mountain today. Scariest moment of my life. And he goes, oh, one of those little things? You could just shake it off your leg. Like
5: no,
7: a dog. Oh, really? A beast that was born onto the mountain? Its mother chewed its umbilical cord off, and it's not a Scientologist. And you think...
5: Yeah.
7: You think you can shake it off like a chihuahua?
5: Yeah.
7: I don't think so. I called another friend of mine because I needed validation. And I was like, dude, I saw this bobcat. He had this look in his eye. Like, what are you going to do about it? And he goes, oh, yeah, my house cat has that same look. Oh, really? Your house cat has the same look?
3: Well,
7: I don't think so.
3: Didn't a jogger get...
7: Well, there's a mountain lion.
3: Eaten by a mountain lion?
7: Yeah.
5: Yeah, there's some hungry cats up in the mountains there.
4: I mean, we've got
5: foothills.
4: Signs. We've got signs everywhere that say beware of mountain lions, rattlesnakes, coyotes, all that. My mom never wants me to hike alone. I always do.
7: Yeah, it can be dangerous. I mean, depending on what time of day. And like, you don't want to hike at night. There is a mountain lion in the Griffith Park, which is like the big park in Los Angeles.
6: Oh, where the observatory is.
7: Yeah, there is a mountain lion there. They've caught on camera a bunch of times. But
3: loose?
7: Yeah,
5: loose. Yeah, he
7: got stuck there.
5: Lives off the land.
4: Loose if he lives there.
5: He actually lives on Hollywood Boulevard, Tom. But.
4: That's where his mail comes to.
3: He's
4: that
3: got a great agent.
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15: They bribed us to say that.
2: Yeah, let me do a quick little tune. How about that?
5: I'll go a little time.
2: This is real short, by the way.
3: Okay.
5: The shorter the better. Go right ahead.
2: Thank you, Bob. Mm-hmm. I appreciate this. You know, because a lot of the songs I'm hearing on the radio have mature themes. They're a lot about sexual fantasy, sexual. Mm-hmm. I generally don't write songs like that, but I've been working on one and decided, hey, maybe it's time for me to get hip, and you're all staring at me like, now would not be the time. But here we go.

0: character number 10.
1: Yeah.
0: I should make it longer, probably. No, I think I'll just leave it.
2: No, that wasn't even laugh-free. That's great.
0: And now, thank you, Bob.
1: Yeah. Here's What's New Pussycat.
2: No, we'll do that when we come back.
3: All day, all night, all Bob and Tom. This is Bob and Tom 24/7.
1: There's Pat Godwin.
4: Hello, Chick.
1: Hello. There's Josh Arnold.
5: Hi, Chickie.
1: Hey, there. Jessica Alsman joins us.
6: Hey, Chick.
1: There's Ace Cosby.
7: Chick.
1: Manning,
7: You know, I got a heater in my truck.
1: Uh-huh. Manning the truck phone hotline, hot phone.
6: What the hell's that be?
1: There's Willie Griswold.
7: He's been singing a certain song over.
6: Oh.
1: I'm Chick McGee off the air, so no one knows.
6: I was going to say, I didn't know what he was talking about.
7: Why don't you just share with the world?
1: He's funny.
6: Why is it when I look at that hat and it says A, I think of Alvin and the Chipmunks?
5: Yeah, because it's the same font.
4: He had that
8: that's
4: sweater.
8: That's the logo, yeah. Yeah.
1: That's not the
6: right?
1: A. That's not the A I'm thinking of. And there's Tom Griswold.
7: Albert Einstein.
4: There you go, Ace.
1: No.
2: Thank you, Ace.
9: Now, a new feature in the show.
6: What's that?
9: Towns we've never heard of.
1: Love it. Love everything
4: okay.
1: about it.
9: Got an email from a guy.
1: Don't tell us what state it's in. Just give us the name
9: of
1: the town.
9: Well, someone's going to be ineligible, I think.
1: Okay.
9: First of all, dear amazing people.
6: Nice.
9: Obviously, this must be for another radio station. It said, you guys played the song Too Full to...
6: Right.
9: Currently listening in our welding shop on the radio, the entire shop on the floor laughing. It was the greatest thing we've ever heard. Thank you so much. Well, that's Josh's tune.
1: How nice.
9: Along with his great band, The Consensuals. And this comes to us from another Josh.
1: Okay.
9: From, if you know the answer, raise your hand. Don't shout it out.
6: Okay.
9: From Rogersville.
5: Oh, well, I know of one.
1: I can guess, I guess.
6: I would guess.
9: What did I just say?
5: I raised my hand.
6: Oh, you can't
9: but
6: play.
9: You can't say, I know the answer and raise your hand. Then what? that gives too much of a hint.
5: No, I said I know of one. I'm sure there's many Rogersville.
9: Okay. Your thoughts, Jay?
5: I travel a lot.
1: Can I make a guess on the state?
5: Too,
1: Illinois.
9: You're wrong.
1: Okay.
6: Missouri. Well,
9: thank you, Christy, because, of course, Josh being
6: raised
9: from Missouri.
6: His hand.
5: Right.
6: Mm-hmm.
5: That was but I also thing. Travel a bunch, so you would think we all do.
9: You've been to Rogersville?
10: I'm a world traveler. You know, I had pasta in Rogersville. It was delightful.
11: I've been to 17 states.
9: Okay.
5: Been more like 47.
11: Okay. 50 over here.
9: The word Roger always makes me laugh.
10: I sell jokes. I'm
9: ever since I read that, the Diary of a Virginia Gentleman. And he uses the term. He'll say, he'll go, I woke up this morning and Rogered my wife. Then he'll say, vigorously, parenthetically.
6: Wow.
9: Classic volume. Highly recommend it. It's great stuff. So, hey, good morning, Rogersville, Missouri. Thanks, Josh. Tell everybody at the welding shop we said hey.
1: Yes.
9: And be sure to enter, by the way, you guys. Enter
1: I've
9: the Bob and Tom Pigskin Pick'em competition. Yes, sir.
1: Learn to weld. I guess there are people that can weld, and you can't tell where the weld is. It's amazing.
5: That is incredible. Seamless.
9: Tricky.
1: Tricky stuff, man.
9: Yeah.
6: You get to wear that cool mask.
5: I take a class once a week.
6: Really?
5: Yeah. I've been trying to, I do woodworking Monday.
6: Uh-huh.
5: So Monday, woodworking.
1: Uh-huh.
5: Uh-huh. Tuesday, weld.
1: Uh-huh.
9: Oh, my. Okay, wait a second.
6: Gosh.
9: I like
6: that.
9: Does anybody? Okay, Willie, do you get that?
1: Wednesday, Adams.
12: No.
9: Do you get that?
13: I am not following.
4: Girl Friday.
9: There was an actress, a real nut job named Tuesday Weld.
13: Oh.
9: She was on The Many Loves of Dobie Gillis. She does. She plays a nut job in the movie, Who'll Stop the Rain?
5: Yeah.
6: So does that mean she is a nut job in real life?
5: No, I don't know.
6: She
5: was
13: a great character.
5: She was.
9: Apparently a complete lunatic.
1: I didn't realize she was on, Dobie Gillis, and she was like...
9: She was Thalia Menninger, I think.
1: The first breakout character from a TV show that became a movie star, right? Tuesday Weld?
9: Good actress, but just like nuts. Anyway,
5: yeah,
9: so Josh was walking down the road to get to Tuesday Weld. And I keep going.
5: Well, Chick followed up with Wednesday Adams.
1: Wednesday Adams.
9: Okay.
5: Which
9: Floyd Thursday.
1: No, that doesn't make any sense.
9: No, it's Floyd Thursday.
5: Joe Friday.
9: It's Floyd,
5: I have coffee
9: Floyd,
5: on Friday.
9: Floyd Thursby uh-huh. from, never mind.
1: Thursby, yeah. I know. Yeah, well, yeah, Jeff Scott Fitzgerald.
5: Jeff Saturday.
9: Billy Sunday. Okay, I'm sorry. We could go on forever and it would still not be funny. No. Okay, let's see. Now, Alzi, we were talking about some bedroom activities. Christy, can you want to review what we learned yesterday?
6: Well, we had the top 10 passion killers yesterday. Top 5 passion killers for women. He checks his phone during sex, making sex like a porn movie and talking dirty. Having pets in the bedroom, moving to penetration too quickly, talks about sex with other lovers, makes it clear they've cheated. The 5 mood killers for men. She wants to make love the same way every time.
5: Boring.
6: My partner never initiates sex. Boring.
5: Lazy.
6: Big granny panties. Ugh. She admits to cheating on her lovers.
8: Oh.
6: I mean, she's more interested in her phone than me.
9: Do you think the granny panties thing is that big of a deal?
6: Well, no,
5: apparently to Godwin.
6: Anyway.
5: Very much so.
6: Very much so,
5: anyway.
6: Huh?
5: She takes her pants down and you see the granny panties.
4: I don't like it.
5: And what
4: You're
5: do you
4: out?
5: Say,
4: I
5: Pat?
9: I would think you'd be having Thanksgiving.
6: No,
9: if I play my cards right, now that those are off, this may go well.
13: Even if you've been in a long relationship, it turn you off?
4: I don't care for them. I like a hint of cheek.
5: Pat, if you want to get a woman into bed and you're hanging out and the guitar's there, what song would you try to serenade her with to really get?
9: Now, first of all, you're assuming that it's not in the pawn shop.
1: The old panty dropper.
4: Well, yeah. My go-to was Circle City, my own song that was a regional hit back in the early 80s.
9: In the region of his apartment.
1: Yeah, you know what? I could just hear him setting
9: can
1: it
9: you,
1: up.
9: Can you play a little bit of it for us?
4: Of Circle City?
9: Yeah, sure. You have a good
1: You know, this was a regional hit.
5: So how would you talk to her before you brought this up?
4: Very softly.
5: Well,
9: let's just get in that. Let's put ourselves in that space.
1: Christy, you need to be the girl in this situation. I'm sorry. If
6: you okay.
1: Do.
6: Right.
4: Christy, I wrote this when I was going through a really tough time.
6: I'm so sorry to hear about that.
4: Throw the seed among the stone.
9: Oh, hang on, we'll throw the what?
6: Seed.
9: You're throwing seed out?
4: Throw the seed.
6: You know, like
4: it's
6: corn.
4: It's a biblical reference.
6: Flower
4: it's poetic.
6: Seed.
9: Oh, this is not like
5: DNA.
9: This is not like semen.
5: Yeah, you're not multiple migsing around the town.
4: This is panty dropper.
1: Uh-huh.
6: This is your song, huh?
9: Actually, go ahead. Start at the beginning.
4: Oh. Throw the seed among the stone. And watch how wild it's grown. Tough and twisted. Something's missing. And it shows.
9: So is what's growing out of stones? What kind of seeds?
4: Gross. Johnny Loud won loads of fun.
6: What?
9: Who?
4: Who'd have thought he'd be the one?
6: Did you write this?
4: To be drowning no more. No one steals this. To be drowning no more clowning. Throw him a line.
9: Who's Johnny?
6: I have no
9: this is
6: idea.
9: Like some guy in a Bruce Springsteen
5: a character in the song.
4: But there's no one on the beach.
6: I'm sorry, but I'm bored. I've got to go.
4: No one in the boat. The door's locked.
1: Fair enough.
4: Too tired to flow.
5: The keys hit in my pants.
4: No. All the lifeguards left their chairs.
5: This was a regional hit, bitch.
6: This is.
4: Hey, anybody there?
6: You know, I'm sure that your day job is paying better, but.
1: Do you know what a treat this
4: here
1: is?
4: In Circle City tonight. Yes.
9: What the hell is
4: that? The bedroom
9: that
4: is
6: this
4: right
6: makes
4: over
6: there. No sense.
4: Sure ain't looking pretty here in Circle City tonight.
9: Who's Johnny?
6: I have no idea.
5: Who's Johnny?
4: Johnny is
5: she
4: all
5: said.
4: Of us, Tom.
6: Who's Johnny?
5: Johnny Everyman?
4: That was the go-to.
1: Johnny Sixpack.
4: Or a Beatles song, you know.
7: He used to work on the dock.
13: Yeah,
6: Johnny did work on
5: now,
6: the
5: dock. Now, that song is very good.
4: Thanks.
6: It's very
4: good.
9: No, the melody's fine. It's just the lyrics are awful.
4: You know, you examine a Steely Dan song, what are you going to say? You're going to make fun of that, too. Bad sneakers and a pina colada. You're going to make fun of the Fagan.
6: It was a beautiful song, sir, songs. But I really
4: it's
6: do
4: poetry
6: have to go.
4: Is what it was when you were 22.
1: You pronounce that Fagan.
4: I do.
1: Okay.
9: we could fix that.
5: There's no fixing it. No. It was a hit.
13: He said the floodgates opened.
9: Play the first couple
13: it,
9: lines
13: right?
9: again for me.
13: Sure.
9: Okay, well, I'll just go right off the bat.
5: All right.
9: So you're trying to get this girl to.
5: Let's see what Tom has. Okay.
4: Throw the seed among the stones.
1: Throw a seed among the stones.
9: Okay.
4: And watch how wild it's grown.
9: Okay. Now, what rhymes with gotten, Josh?
5: Rotten.
13: Cotton.
9: Okay.
5: Cotton might be better.
9: Okay, now, go ahead, play it from the beginning.
4: Through the seed.
0: song may sound rotten. Have you seen how hard I've gotten?
4: You know what? That's
5: remove
4: not
5: that cotton so we can get to business.
0: We're getting, Josh and I are getting right to the point.
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12: Hi, can I...
11: Smile! 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
12: Move over here. Get away.
11: Smile!
12: Stop it.
11: That's good. You look good.
12: Stop it.
11: Are you sleepy?
12: That's it. I'm out of here. I'm going to the police.
11: Now, wait a moment. You can't get away from Paparazzi Pizza. Oh, you can't get away from Paparazzi. Here I come.
9: You can run, but you can't hide from a Paparazzi Pizza. 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
12: Hey, leave me alone, you parasite.
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9: Don't call us. We'll find you. Smile, it's a Paparazzi Pizza.
13: Joined in the studio by comedian Darren Carter.
14: Man, I'm telling you, styles have changed. You know, gangster rap is popular. And say, I can't even fake it. You know, how come I'm going to fake like I'm in a gang? How scary would my gang be? You know, 15 redheads coming to your neighborhood, you know, out there covered in sunscreen, you know, you know, be like wiping it on, talking about, stop pushing me, Trevor. Damn it, it's so hot out here. You know, our little gang hand sign would be like, you know, when you hold your hand above your eyebrows trying to make sunglasses, squinting our eyes. You know, we wouldn't be talking about West Side, East Side. We'd be like, hey, let's go inside.
15: Shade.
14: Yeah, shady. That's what we'd be on the shady side of the street. We'd only be in neighborhoods with big trees, and we'd be like, shady side, fool. You know? 15 redheads talking about shady side. We stay inside because we get sunburned. When we go outside, shady side.
13: Comedian Matt Weinhold is here with us.
16: I think that you should avoid all sort of living with anyone. Even if you're married, don't live with them because that'll mess it up. That's what messes it up. Because like, remember like when you're dating, it's so great, it's so fun, you go on these dates and you know, you go and you get coffee and you see movies and you talk and you have this wonderful sex and it's, I love you and I love you, and then you go home and you, I love my cable and I love my refrigerator, I love my life. And then they move in and then they're right in your face and, hi, we live together now, hi, what are you doing, what are you thinking, how about now, how about now, that was yesterday, what about now, where are you going, what are you doing, who was that that called?
13: Phoebe Rogers is our guest. Phoebe, having just met you, I can guess you're obviously an athlete.
17: Yeah, I work out a little bit. They have the whole thing where you pump weights and all that stuff.
13: Yeah.
17: You gotta have a cardiovascular, man.
13: Mm-hmm.
17: But I was playing basketball the other day. They made me guard the worst dude on the other teams. It was a fat dude wearing thongs.
12: Oh,
17: Standing on the court smoking a cigarette. You know I was in bad shape.
2: And you couldn't keep up with
17: him. I couldn't keep up with him. I got involved with that aerobics. Don't like aerobics. Man, that's too much like sex.
10: It is. Aerobics?
17: Yeah, you sweat, muscles hurt, and then you got a woman up there telling you you're not doing it right.
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0: Doing sports on the radio has always been my job. I've never wanted a man until I noticed Bob. When we're close, I start to perspire. His little bun set my loins on fire. And I dream about the day he'll say, "Chick, let's get undressed." Name and address withheld upon request.
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3: Hello.
2: We're hanging with comedian Harland Williams. We'll talk with Harland
1: the
2: in a second.
1: The
3: bird flu.
2: We will get back to the topic. What was the topic? Being Canadian, having bird flu. Oh, I know, you're a movie star too. Harland is a very
3: movie star.
2: Harland is actually a very fine actor, and has probably appeared in some of your favorite movies.
3: Absolutely.
2: And is about to
4: because
2: appear.
4: Of Winn-Dixie.
3: Whole Nine Yards. Love the Whole Nine Yards.
5: Thanks. Yeah, that was a good one.
3: You got to make out with one of the Arquette girls, didn't
5: yeah,
3: you?
5: Yeah, Roseanne Arquette.
2: Oh yeah. Multiple takes on that.
5: Yeah, there was a couple.
2: What's the sort of protocol? How does that work, dude?
6: A lot of mints, a lot of breath mints.
2: Yeah, do they walk up and does someone hand you mouthwash? And
5: well, they call it a closed set. Like, they get everyone off the set who doesn't need to be there.
3: Mm-hmm.
5: And unfortunately, you know, not to get too graphic, but it wasn't a scene where we actually made out with our mouths. The scene depicted her on top of me kind of doing...
2: Mm-hmm.
5: Riding the bull, so to speak.
3: Yeah,
5: you know?
3: Yeah, I know what you're saying.
5: And so we didn't, our mouths did not, we didn't actually make out. It was just a sex scene,
3: uh-huh.
5: Really.
3: Yeah.
5: And it was an interesting day. No, this is for real. She literally got a phone call seconds before we did the scene that her husband was walking out on her.
3: Oh, jeez.
5: So she went from getting that phone call to coming on the set and laying on top of me.
3: Uh-huh.
5: And let's just say it was tense. Not the funnest experience. I felt bad for her. She was
2: But you didn't let that spoil it for
5: well,
2: you.
6: But don't you feel bad? Don't you feel bad for all the girls who have to ride the bull? Don't you somewhere? I know I do.
3: Yeah.
5: And,
3: it's impressive that you call it the bull. Good morning, Bob and Tom Show.
7: Hey, good morning. This is Nick Nolte calling.
3: Hi, Nick.
2: Hey, Nick, I'm glad you called. News reports this morning say that actor, producer, director Mel Gibson is, in fact, not in rehab, but is attending...
7: he's coming over to my house.
2: Attending AA
3: meetings at your house.
2: At your house.
7: You know, the word's getting out. I mean, first of all, you heard about the four firemen in Britain here getting in a dryer.
3: Uh-huh.
7: But hell, four guys in one damn dryer, that's a big damn dryer. I want to get a hold of one of those things because the word's out. They all want to know the secret to my hairstyle is what it is.
3: Mm-hmm.
7: You know, my Kenwood heavy-duty dryer is just like a giant Flobee.
3: Is it?
7: Yeah.
2: No, I think these firemen are in trouble because they don't want kids to start getting in dryers. And
7: yeah. Well, I convinced Mel to come on over here. I said, instead of taking a tumbler of tequila, why don't you take a tumble in the dryer?
3: Ah, there you go.
7: It's a lot better for you.
3: Mm-hmm.
7: The thing is, Mel almost didn't make it over here because he knew Streisand was here.
3: Uh-oh.
7: Earlier. Well, she saw him goose-stepping up the driveway, so she went out the back door. That's how they didn't meet together.
3: I see.
7: Hey, Harlan.
5: Yeah.
7: You're one funny mother. I'll tell you that right now.
5: Oh, thank you.
3: Wow,
7: I really like you. You ever tumbled in a dryer, my friend?
5: I haven't tumbled in a dryer, but I did boil some nuts in a hot tub once.
7: Who hasn't done that?
5: Uh-huh.
7: Well, wow. Why don't you come on over to my house sometime? You and I will get in my Kenwood together, and we'll take a few shots of tequila and then just tumble in the dryer for about an hour or so.
5: All right.
7: Unless you're just a big puss and can't do that.
5: No, I'll put a static-free, cling-free sheet on my forehead and meet you at the Kenmore.
7: God, you know how to party. I know. Ready.
3: Thanks very much.
2: Okay. All right. Thank you very much, Nick.
5: That guy's wild.
3: He is.
2: Harland Williams is our guest. Distinguished film actor and among the many movies you have been in. We've mentioned The Whole Nine Yards, Something About Mary. Well, let's talk a little bit about your personal life.
5: Yes.
2: You're Canadian.
5: Canadian, yes.
2: How's that going?
5: That's good, man.
2: Do you get home much?
5: I was actually just home a few weeks ago. I went home to the cottage. My parents have a cottage, and I went for a whole week.
2: Oh, where was it? On the lake?
5: It's north of Toronto, 2 hours north in a place called Muskoka. Wonderful. I ate wild blueberries, raspberries. I went canoeing.
3: Is there not a market there?
5: No, you go and graze, man. Wow. You just wander around in the okay. woods with a psychedelic wig on.
6: Now, when you're grocery stores here.
2: Now, when you're on the radio in Canada, I know that when they play music in Canada, yeah. they have what they call Canadian content rules.
5: Yeah. Yeah, they have a quota.
2: So you have to, it's like 80% of the music has to be.
6: Is it that high?
4: Canadian?
5: I don't think it's that. Is it that high? I think so. They have to. They by law have to play Canadian artists.
3: Sure.
5: And so it's like, you know, it's pretty limited. It's like even like let's say there's a hard metal station. It's like you can listen to American Anthrax, British Iron Maiden, Black Sabbath, and then they got to throw in like a Gordon Lightfoot song.
2: Exactly.
5: The Wreck of the Edmund Fitzgerald, because it's like, that's as heavy as it gets.
3: Oh, yeah.
6: Wow.
2: Isn't that weird?
5: Yeah, it's weird.
2: Now, if you run a Canadian radio show, do they have to say like every 80% of the time, go, hey, look, Harlan, you can't talk about this movie. Can you talk more about Maple Leaves?
5: Yeah, it's weird. I know. That's very odd.
2: I was on a panel at a radio convention with Delilah, who
6: Pardon me? Oh, you were at a radio convention. That's
2: what did I say?
6: I was apologizing.
2: Oh, okay. And, but she does a nighttime talk show.
5: In Canada?
2: No, in the United States. And it's real popular and lots of people call in and they do requests. But when I was doing the introduction to the at this thing, and I was noticing in the intro that she was on the air in Canada.
3: Right.
2: And so as a joke, I said, so when you do the Canadian, you have to, like, after you're done with your show, you have to redo the whole thing for Canada, right? And she goes, uh-huh. I was kidding.
5: What?
2: Yeah.
3: Do they really?
5: She does?
3: Yeah.
5: She did?
2: She has to redo the whole show.
5: Oh, that's crazy.
2: Every night. So yikes. She gets the Canadian music in.
5: That's weird.
2: Kind of weird. But
5: uh-oh, here's my dad again.
3: You signed that contract. Morning, Bob and Tom show. Gordon. Gordo.
5: Wow.
3: Gordon. Gordy.
8: How's it going, eh?
2: Hey, Bob and Tom here, Gordon. Hey, listen, we got one of your fellow Canadian gentlemen here, very fine actor, one of my favorite comedians of all time, Harlan Williams, in the studio with us.
8: Harlan Williams, the hockey player?
3: No.
5: Comedian.
3: He's the comedian.
8: Thought you said he was Canadian.
3: He is.
8: Hockey with a baby on his back.
2: Yeah. He can play hockey with a baby on his back. Yeah. Did you call him Canadian? Canadian comedian.
8: Oh, yeah. Hey, listen, I heard you talking about them playing my songs on the air. The Wreck of the Edmund Fitzgerald.
5: Yeah.
8: Hey, Harlan, you ever heard that song?
5: Yeah, nothing beats a song about a bunch of guys drowning in a lake.
2: Hey, it's a good song.
8: Well, you know,
5: real upbeat.
8: National law up there in Canada, there has to be a prom theme at all the senior proms in Canada. Did you guys dance to that one?
5: Yeah, that's the slow dancer up there. Down here, it's Stairway to Heaven. Up there, you dance to a song about a bunch of sailors.
2: I think here it's Faithfully from Journey, I think, is the one. Yeah.
3: Could be.
8: I'm really glad, though, that they got them laws up there. Harlan, you know, they got the laws there in Canada. They have to play Canadian content comedy.
5: Yeah, I'm familiar with those there laws, yeah.
8: Yeah, so you're doing maybe some Canadian humor up there, talking about, you know, like, what do you talk about, like back bacon and stuff?
5: Well, let me do, like, one of my Canadian jokes for you here and see how you like it, okay?
3: All right.
5: Here it comes, ready? That's also a mating call in Canada, too, eh?
6: I thought it was a chainsaw.
5: Hope you liked it. Yeah.
6: That's hilarious.
8: I am dying over here. You're killing.
3: Hey, can you favor us with a tune, Gordo?
8: Oh, yeah. I don't know if you guys have ever heard this one.
6: How about, thanks. Like, don't you have like sundowners?
3: Thanks,
6: something?
3: Gordo. He's gone.
2: Okay.
5: At 11 a.m., the main hatchway caved in. Said, fellas, it's been good to know ya.
2: You think that's what they said, or was it?
4: Holy
2: God.
4: We're gonna die.
2: I think in Canada you can get away with some of those words in the radio.
3: Yeah, maybe
2: you can't do
3: maybe
2: those.
3: Maybe not.
2: Here.
4: Where's the life jacket?
2: One of the funniest things I remember reading about Canadian radio. We have some good friends that Paul and Storm that do a regular feature in the show, and they used to be in a band called Da Vinci's Notebook.
5: Oh,
2: and they had a song called "My Enormous," and then the reference to the male anatomy.
5: Oh,
2: and the Canadian equivalent of the FCC, they actually have a review board.
3: Sure,
2: where they decide what can be played, and they got the thumbs up on that song.
5: They did.
2: Yeah, in America we can't play it because they don't give you a thumbs down; they just fine you millions of dollars.
5: You know what's funny though? Just the way you said it. What's it called?
2: My Enormous, and then it's a reference.
5: No, the what's the thing that you're not allowed to say any bad words?
9: The FCC.
2: FCC.
5: Yeah. That, oh, I know. That right there sounds like you just flipped me off. Hey, FCC you, buddy.
2: FCC, yeah. All that's missing is you.
5: Yeah.
2: Wait a second.
3: We have to take a break and a phone call.
2: Oh.
3: Morning, Bob and Tom show.
10: Hey, I got a request.
3: Oh, okay. Sure. Who's this?
10: Can you guys just let it go?
2: Who is this?
10: Edwin Fitzgerald Jr.
2: Edmund. Thanks, Edmund. We got to go. We'll take a break. Come right back. This is the Bob and Tom Show.
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14: I pull out my Tom Petty.
2: Okay, can't manage.
14: Sure.
2: I hate to.

0: You know what I'm saying?
1: Well, that's good.
0: Stuff like that. Yeah.
1: That's good. I like
0: Tom
1: that.
0: Tom Petty, and then he goes on tour with Bob Dylan. Now, the Dylan impression everyone does.
1: Sure, it's easy.
0: It's very easy. And I think that he's actually intoxicated or high pretty much the whole time. And I've heard that he's still a partier with the smoker and the drinking. So I did a little Bob Dylan driving home drunk song. You want to hear
2: it? Sure.
0: The easiest impression of all the time. Bob Dylan driving home drunk. Ugh. Yeah. Policeman took my license off of me. Says I can't use it anymore. Says I was drunk, too drunk to see.

0: star.
1: There you go.
2: Everybody.
1: There is no second verse I've got no more.
3: Very nice.
1: Easy impressions. That's a...
4: Bob and Tom. Geniuses in France.
5: Welcome back to the Bob and Tom Show.
6: Hello.
5: Once again, thanks for joining us. We have comedian Patty Vasquez right there. We have Christy Lee at the news desk. Chick McGee is over there at Sports Control. We were just discussing this news story out of New York about...
3: Nudity.
5: There's a New York guy that organizes... He'll run an entire restaurant for the evening so that he and his nudist friends can all go there and eat. Now, that would really creep me out.
7: But at least you don't have to worry about getting wine stains or chocolate syrup on your...
3: Yeah, but I mean, you got to make sure that they're bringing a towel to sit on.
7: Yes, and hot food. You have to be very careful with hot foods.
3: Oh, yeah. Boy, someone's spilling coffee on your...
5: People get up and go to the bathroom. They come back.
0: There we go.
7: It's not so much to worry about washing their hands that you're...
5: Yeah. Oh, my God. Forget the cake. I just saw it take the berry.
3: Okay. Hey. There it is.
0: There he is.
3: Thank
0: Mom.
3: You very much. Okay.
5: But at the end of the story, at the end of the story, what really I thought was odd was, and as Patty, you're a comedian, I thought you'd appreciate this. This guy named Andy Ofish, is his last name. He hosts a naked comedy night.
8: How's that going?
3: Yeah, really? How is that going?
7: I'm sure they feel great about it.
8: Who's naked? The people in the audience or the comedians?
5: I'm guessing he says his quote is, "The first time I tried comedy naked, it was the best thing ever."
7: Ever. I'm guessing, it was the best thing ever.
5: I guess the audience must be naked.
3: He's naked. Well, you never know.
7: Really felt like I was exposing myself.
0: The best thing
8: ever.
0: Ever.
5: Yeah,
7: that's
3: is this why I've never heard of Andy before?
7: Yeah. It's wackadoodles. That's all I'm saying right now. You don't want to get naked. No.
5: The place is called the People's Improv Theater.
8: Mm-hmm. In New York?
5: Yeah. I wonder if they do traditional improv.
3: Well, you would think it would be at a funny bone.
7: Nice.
0: Right there.
7: Nicely done. At the ha-ha hole.
3: Good Lord.
5: Have you ever done traditional improv?
7: I tried for a while. I don't play as well with others on stage.
3: Is that right?
7: You can never say no.
3: Mm-hmm.
7: And I say no all the time.
0: Nope.
7: That's my husband. I didn't do well with improv.
5: I mean, because it's called an improv. Have you ever been to an improv, Christy? They'll get a bunch of people
3: it's
5: on stage
3: well.
5: And they'll ask, they'll say...
0: give me
7: a topic, give me a
3: situation.
7: Job.
3: Right.
8: I mean, I've seen it on television.
5: Yeah, they'll say give me a situation.
8: Right.
3: Mm-hmm.
5: Someone shouts something
3: out. Out of career.
8: We did it in theater when I was in theater back in school, but that was a long time.
5: But see, this guy, you know...
7: He's naked.
5: Give me a situation. A self-help group for people with small penises.
8: Okay. That'd be embarrassing.
3: And now a place.
7: A Viagra commercial.
0: The guy's up there...
8: Why is this such a
7: I'm starting to think you would actually enjoy this.
5: I am completely creeped out by this. Bob has gone, he's had his adventures.
0: Many times.
5: At the nudie beach.
8: Regularly. When we don't
0: see him, he's naked.
3: If I'm not in your sight, yeah. I am naked. He's, a lot of people don't know that.
0: He can't stand close unless he's there
5: in any event. So you can go...
7: I've seen naked comedy.
5: I want to know I've got to find out if when these people rent the restaurant for the nudist, are the waiters all dressed?
8: I don't know.
0: Tom, does it matter?
8: No.
0: Does it matter
8: doesn't.
0: What if you had the facts? Would it matter?
8: No.
5: Because
3: the waiters,
0: because you would bend
3: you go
0: them
3: into a restaurant,
0: your own
3: the
0: use.
3: Waiters are not required to take off their clothing.
7: How do you already know this?
3: Well, I've been to a nude establishment before.
0: The
3: waitresses are all dressed.
7: Okay.
5: Because you know they're back at the computer putting in the stuff, saying to the guy, did you see the...
0: Table 19.
3: Oh, yeah. Could you believe her nipple was in her coffee? Oh, I know.
0: You don't even know.
3: Oh, I know. It's all true.
5: Table 17, microphallus alert.
3: See, this is why you would never be hired as a waiter. You know that?
8: He's amazing, isn't he?
0: Yeah.
3: Uh-huh. Really, you know, you realize that your customers would wait outside for you.
0: See, this is why you're one of the many reasons you're not a waiter. Let alone a waiter.
7: There seems to be a list.
0: At a nude restaurant.
5: Oh, there's a phone call.
7: Zoinks.
3: Bob and Tom show.
9: Hi, there's...
3: Hi, Floyd.
9: I can't believe you guys talking about something that I just did a couple of weeks ago.
3: What's that?
2: I went to a naked comedy club.
3: You did?
2: I had a night off to myself and thought I'd go in and experience this. It's something else what they do.
3: Oh, yeah? What do they do?
2: Well, they get naked and tell jokes, but see, the thing about it is you have to be careful. You don't want a lot of first-timers because I went on amateur night to a naked comedy club. These fellas were nervous to begin with, let alone having to get naked in front of a crowd. There's one problem if you go to a naked comedy club with a bunch of first-timers.
3: What's that?
2: Sometimes you end up with two stools on stage. Oh,
3: Wow, I'm... Wow.
7: That is a hazard.
8: Yeah. There we go, Tom.
5: Thanks, Floyd.
2: Get it?
3: Yeah. I get it.
5: Yeah, we got it.
7: And the next, and then the comic says, follow that.
8: Wow. Oh, I hate to be the cleanup guy there.
7: Yeah. There you go.
5: Well, my name is kind of my name is Tom, and I'll be your waiter. Well, sir, I can tell you are very excited about our tuna special.
3: That's the only reason I eat here. Okay.
8: Call us when you're done.
3: All right.
5: Oh, God. Goodness. Sorry. Yes, Christy, go ahead.
8: It kind of segues into this story. The most disturbing spa treatments, because sometimes you are naked in spas.
0: Oh, enemas?
3: No, I'm never naked in a spa. I'm never in a spa.
7: You seem like a spa guy.
5: You're the worst thing.
7: A little hot rock treatment.
5: The worst thing about the spa, Christy,
8: what?
0: Oh, boy.
5: Is that music they play.
3: You can take an iPod.
7: A sitar.
8: A spa.
5: Oh, a sitar would be good. It's always some kind of, it sounds like some kind of a tinkling water.
8: Yes, and that a spa in Israel has put a unique spin on the standard massage. Some use the soothing music or the scented candles to supplement massages. The owner of this massage prefers to use snakes. She believes they have a calming effect.
0: Snakes.
7: I hope it's a
8: and
7: snake.
8: And can alleviate joint pain.
3: Is this a bowel massage?
7: Yeah.
3: And,
7: right.
3: They want you
7: relax until you.
5: Hey, look.
0: We're back to that.
5: Hey, there are four stools.
3: If I saw a snake, I would.
7: Yes, evacuate.
5: I do not want to have a snake.
8: Imagine
5: on
8: lying
5: my
8: face down on a bed, strong hands rubbing oil on your back as a few snakes slither up and down your body.
3: No, I don't imagine that.
7: No.
3: I don't imagine that.
7: No, again.
5: If I were an investment counselor, I go on.
3: I don't think this is going to fly. Yeah. Oh, wow.
7: I can't. It's making me wig. It's making me wig right
3: creepy.
7: Now.
3: Yeah,
5: this is a spa treatment?
8: Yes, in Israel.
3: I saw the a spa treatment thing where they...
8: Wait, I got them getting there.
3: About the feet?
8: Fish. Yes,
3: oh,
8: I'm
3: yeah.
8: getting there.
3: Okay. What?
8: Yes.
3: Oh, you'll love
8: right.
3: this, Tom.
8: Here we go. Customers at Singapore's Sentosa Spa can sit in a bath while tiny Turkish spa fish swim around and eat the dead skin off the feet. After the fish nibble, you're left with softer, healthier feet.
5: Really?
7: Yeah. Give me a pumice stone. Give me a pumice stone and keep the fish away from
3: us. Yeah.
0: Mr. Pumice.
8: We're not done.
7: Yes. Oh, no.
8: At the Shizuka Day Spa in New York, they use traditional and natural Japanese ingredients to make your skin vibrant and soft. Traditional and natural sounds so purifying until you realize the treatment includes nightingale excrement.
7: No.
5: Oh, you mean
3: they got that from
8: nightingale?
3: They got them the nightingales that were at the snake place.
5: No, I believe they mean pigeon poop.
8: Yeah.
5: Nightingale feces. Excrement.
8: Yes.
3: Okay.
8: Is
3: how
8: used
3: lovely.
8: In a facial mixture.
5: Oh, good. Nice. That way it's nice and close to the eyes and the mouth.
3: Nose.
5: So you can get the E. coli infestation early on.
8: In London at Harry's Salon.
7: There's more.
8: There's better.
3: More. Mm-hmm.
8: If you do not have an aversion to sperm in your hair, you can get their infamous treatment.
0: Ladies?
3: Is it called a facial?
5: Does it come straight from the tap or do they...
3: What?
8: It's organic bull sperm.
7: Sure.
3: It's called the Pearl Barrette. Hello.
8: The protein in this ingredient moisturizes, brightens, and repairs your hair like nothing else, according to the salon in London called Harry's. It's combined with Katara root, another protein powerhouse that does amazing things for
7: your
8: hair.
7: Can't they use the Katara root then? Just use the Katara root.
8: Aberdeen Organic Bull Sperm Treatment. Ask for it by name.
3: It's bull sperm.
7: It's organic. Well, as long as it's organic bull sperm, you don't want that.
0: Ask for it by name.
5: How do they get that in the bottle?
8: I don't know, Tom.
0: Well,
3: you got to slip it over the cow.
0: You got to
7: buy him a drink first.
0: You got to
3: tell him he's pretty. Yeah. All right.
5: You go to the delivery door.
0: I wish I could do that. Well, you better pet him first.
5: You go to the delivery door. Yeah, it's a guy with black and blue face, broken arm.
3: Here's this week's delivery.
7: Hope you feel moisturized.
5: Sorry, he wasn't in the mood.
3: Wow.
8: There's the Corona beer facelift.
7: Yes.
3: Oh, that sounds yummy.
5: Wait a second.
3: Let me see. Which way am I going? All right. Bob and Tom show.
6: Hey, Bob and Tom. It's Jumbo the Elephant.
3: Oh, hey, Jumbo.
6: Hey, fellas. I just heard y'all talking about those good spa treatments.
3: Oh, yeah?
6: Christy, how you doing, baby?
8: I'm good. How are you?
6: You want to try Elephant Spa?
8: No.
3: Elephant Spa?
6: Oh, I can give you all those treatments you were talking about.
3: Uh-huh.
6: Yeah, we call there's the number one treatment.
3: And the number two.
6: Number two treatment. Uh-huh. Or if you want, of course, we can give you around the world, baby.
3: Oh, really?
6: Oh, yeah, that's where we do all of it. And the beautiful part, Christy, after we're done, I hose you down with my truck.
7: Wow.
6: Oh, it's full service, baby.
3: I'll bet.
6: Oh, were you looking for a facial?
8: No, I'm not. I'm just reporting on the facials.
6: Oh, that's good, because sometimes my aim ain't so great.
3: Good.
6: It's sometimes called a full body facial.
3: I see. I got you.
6: Oh, you're
3: right.
6: Going to love it.
3: Mm-hmm.
6: Hey, chick.
0: Yeah.
6: If you want to drop her off, that's fine. Come on by.
0: All right.
6: Maybe I could give you a facial.
0: Okay. I'd be up for
3: what?
0: That.
3: What?
0: Whatever you got in mind, Jumbo.
6: Well, I'm just saying, times are tough. You know, the economy and everything. Elephants got to make a living.
3: Yeah, any port in a storm, is that what you're saying?
6: Damn straight, Bob Arone. You know what
0: I'm saying? I'll give you $20 to watch you bend over and touch your knees.
6: Hey, look.
0: Whatever, man.
6: I'm willing to make a dime.
5: All right, boy, Jumbo. We gotta hook up Jumbo with a circus. Oh, this is getting humiliating.
6: Yeah,
0: you put on a show for me, Jumbo.
6: Oh, hell yeah! You pull up a lawn chair, watch this all day.
3: Heck yeah. Well,
5: thanks, Jumbo.
3: Oh, thanks, Jumbo. All right.
8: Okay. The Corona beer facelift. If
3: what
8: you
3: is
8: love
3: that?
8: Coronas but hate the subsequent bloat, you can head to the Esperanza Resort Spa in Mexico and experience the healing power of beer.
3: Mm.
8: The treatment is supposed to clear your pores, tighten your skin, and give your face a fresh glow. And Tom, last but certainly not least.
3: Yes.
8: The Fanny Facial.
0: There we go.
8: Yes, the Smooth Synergy Day Spa in New York offers the Fanny Facial.
3: And how does that work?
8: A process involving exfoliation of your buttocks, Bob. Oh. Microcurrent therapy and a spray tan for your booty.
3: Oh.
7: A spray tan.
8: Mm-hmm.
3: I was hoping they'd rub a little co-ed across your face.
7: It tones.
3: But apparently, I had a different vision.
5: And depending on who you get, you can also floss.
3: Ouch!
5: We're going to take a short break. Be right back. This is the Bob and Tom Show.
9: 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All Bob and Tom. All day and all the night. 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
0: Take it, Pat Godwin.
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0: Let's take it anyway.
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0: Oh, it's so beautiful. Chicks love a mouth trumpet.
12: 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That's nice. Take it. Yeah.
0: Take it, Chick McGee.
12: Oh, my God.
0: All right. Bring it home.
12: Oh, not bad.
0: I know
12: That's
0: you're
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16: About this bitch. Something fun to do. If you want to.
3: Yeah.
16: Try that.
3: Oh, yeah.
0: You know, I haven't done that, but I'm doing it tonight.
3: Oh, yeah.
0: Damn,
16: do it tonight.
0: I'm doing it.
16: It's Friday, man.
3: That's right.
5: Comedian Jeff Brown has joined us in the studio. Jeff is a resident once again of the great city of Chicago.
17: Us in the Midwest.
3: Yeah.
17: We know what true cold is. I was so tired of L.A. It's so vapid and shallow. Oh, Jesus, 56. Close the window. True cold
3: yeah.
17: is when your dog would rather take a kick in the ribs for taking a dump in the living room than going outside. Yeah. That's when it's cold.
5: Yeah.
3: My coldest day ever was in Chicago. It was with a wind chill, 64 below zero.
17: Oh, yeah.
5: So glad they thought of the whole wind chill thing.
3: Yeah, yeah. It was cold. It was damn cold.
17: Oh, yeah. There's certain problems.
3: I pooped on the rug.
0: Real.
3: Yeah. Oh, yeah.
0: No, that really brings it home for me.
5: Jim Gaffigan joins us in the studio. Jim is a veteran comedian and actor, famous for a couple of oddball appearances on Sex and the City.
18: But I am an actor and a comedian, but I'll tell you guys, I wish I was a film director just in everyday life. So when someone was telling me a boring story, I could just go, and cut. I didn't finish. We got it. That's a wrap.
0: And cut.
18: When you think about it, that would come in handy. You come home late. God. Your wife's like, where the hell were you? And cut. All right, let's try it again. This time you don't care where I was. In fact, you're happy to see me. Let's try it topless. Action.
19: Well, you know how high school sports teams always end the season with a banquet?
20: Yeah.
19: I think they should have done that with World War II. So here it is, the World War II victory celebration.
5: Okay.
19: Thank you. I hope everyone enjoyed dinner. Sorry the sushi was accidentally cooked. It's from Nagasaki.
0: Hilarious.
19: Hey, we told the Japanese they didn't need to bring anything, but apparently they wanted to surprise us again. I don't get it, France. How could you be that unprepared for the Germans? I knew they were up to no good when even during World War I, they were calling it World War I.
21: Here's one of the fattest things I've ever done.
0: I ate a pie in a car.
20: By myself. The apple pie that we had, it was so thick and beautiful, I just ate it like a piece of pizza.
21: Wait a minute. So you ate a pie by cutting it into triangular pieces and eating it one by one? What a weirdo!
20: Like a pizza.
22: No, like without a fork is what I meant. You pick it up and you eat it like a piece of pizza. You dick.
5: Bob and Tom.
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0: Hi, Rodney.
1: Hello there, fellas.
0: How are you, buddy?
1: I'm wonderful. It's good to be here. We've been touring and traveling. We were at a Indian casino last night. I don't know whose idea it was to give all the Indians all their land back, but they're doing a pretty good job of getting all the rest of it, too. That was dumb. I had nothing to do with it. But anyway. We went in there. I won $500 playing a game called Kitty Glitter. And
0: Kitty Glitter?
1: Yeah, because I'm a big gambler.
0: I see.
1: And I got a little cocky, which is a bad thing that happens in a casino, you know, and started walking different, talking different. You guys want something to drink? I got this, you know. And then it just slowly got, you know, worse. You know, you start getting drunker and sweatier and kept going back to the ATM, and I swiped it so many times it just finally said on the screen, go to bed, dumbass. And then
0: that's bad.
1: It is. And then you start that long walk back to your room looking for something shiny on the floor. And, you know, you see a quarter, but you can't get to it because all your motor skills are gone. And and then you think nobody will notice you're drunk as long as you just keep your face straight, you know. And
0: Sure.
1: I was walking to my room, and I noticed down the hallway somebody didn't finish all their room service. I thought, well, looky here, you know.
0: Bonus.
1: But, I sat down, and I was a drunker than 100 Indians sitting in the floor eating these cold steak fries. And I could have been eating a phone book. I wouldn't have known it. But where I messed up, I got one of those Japanese dealers. I don't even know how she got in there in an Indian casino.
0: Right.
1: Her name was Wah.
0: Wah?
1: Yeah,
0: Wah?
1: I was on her name tag, W-A, which was appropriate because I spent half the night going, what the hell was that? Yeah. Wah. 8 card 21. And, and one thing about those Indian casinos, if you lose all your money, there's no hookers. You're just going to have to play with yourself and go to bed. with all the money they make, they could throw a little chubby Indian girl up there in the lobby. You know? Well, get something for a beaver pelt, couldn't you?
0: You'd think. Mm-hmm. You know?
2: Rodney Carrington is our guest. Rodney, you've been on the road. We haven't seen you for quite a few years. You've done a couple cool things with Toby Keith over the years. You Beer for My Horses and some other cool stuff.
1: Well, I've been in a different, you know, past couple of years, I've been kind of in the, a lot of my friends and family didn't see me. I went to a resort called Divorce.
3: Is that a resort?
1: Expensive. Beers are like $30. You sleep on the floor.
3: Yeah.
1: It's nice.
0: Right.
1: But anyway, I went through that, and, you know, you never think you're going to actually, you know, that's going to be the deal. But, you know, my wife started dating other people. I didn't know you could do that.
3: You're not really supposed to.
1: And then the first, you know, 12 months, you try to find your way back. I mean, you know, I lost a lot of weight. I got down to my birth weight, 8 pounds, 6 ounces.
0: Wow.
1: Yeah, I was tiny. You know, my doctor put me on, what was that stuff called? He goes, here, take this. You look like hell. And it was called Lexapro, which is an antidepressant, and which is wonderful. If you're not on it, I suggest you call right now. And then you watch your dog get run over and go, did you see that? And you don't care. Yeah, and neither does your penis. It doesn't work.
0: Uh-huh.
1: And, yeah, it's you find that out later.
0: I see.
1: Take too much of it. And, you know, because it's kind of, you guys have been through it. You know. I mean,
0: I know when my penis doesn't work. Yeah.
1: No, not that. I'm not talking
2: about
1: that.
2: You meant the divorce thing. Okay, I'm sorry.
1: I'm talking about the divorce thing.
4: Could we talk about anything else?
1: I mean, it's like, no, what I'll tell you, I mean, we all been through that. I mean, well, I don't know. At some point, you will go through that. I mean, I kind of found out the hard way later on. You know, I mean, as the divorce progressed, I met somebody, and then, then I found out it was like putting rope in a mailbox. Mm-hmm. It just kind of, nothing works. And then I called the doctor.
0: I didn't think you had that much rope.
1: Yeah, I didn't have. I don't. More of a mushroom.
0: Okay.
2: Now, let me just ask, it was the new lady a small mailbox?
1: I call it a shiitake. I called the doctor, and he said, just listen. He said, what'd you do to me? He goes, what are you talking about? I said, well, I'm playing quarterback. My football won't inflate. And he said, look, what are you taking? He said, well, you gave me that stuff a couple of months ago. What do I do? He said, just cut the dose in half. I'll call in some Viagra. I said, I'm 45. I don't need that, right? You know I don't need that. I don't need that, right? And I said, but if you call it in, what time will it be ready? And I will tell you, you know, as a man, if you ever get to a point where you realize you might have to take something to make your stuff work, you'll... it's about a 30-minute stare out a window.
0: Is that right?
1: Yeah. I mean, you really contemplate all kinds of things. So anyway, that next morning I get dressed and I put on a fake beard mustache, head down to Walgreens.

0: never mind my name's on the prescription. I pull through the drive-thru, and Richard, the 67-year-old pharmacist, sitting there with these four little cute girls, and they're all giggling. He says, finally caught up with you, boy, and he throws it in that drawer, and, you know, and I said, hell with you, Richard, you know, and as I drove off... As I drove off, I hopped the curb and tore the side view mirror off my truck by hitting the side of Walgreens. Yeah, I was just pissed. And I drove into the handicapped spot, started reading all the side effects, heart palpitations, dizziness, death. I thought, hell, I can handle all this. And so I saw how much I paid for. It was $187.
1: Wow.
0: Yeah, $100. And I thought, oh, I must have a four-year supply of this stuff. And I looked in there, it was $8. You didn't even have to count them. You're like, well, good Lord, they must have got sidetracked. You know? So I pulled back around. I said, hey, you know, you got to fill these up with M&M's, like M&M's. You know, she's 26. I mean, you send me home with 8, I'll be back at 6:30. You have to throw 8 more back in there. He said, I said, well, he said, you don't eat them like that. I said, what do you eat, one a month? He said, no, you got to eat one every time you want to do it. And, well, that's about $25 every time you pull your britches down.
1: Yeah.
0: You know? And you can't eat these things willy-nilly.
1: No.
0: You know, and I'll tell you this, you know, a woman in her mid-50s are, you know, they're a little more understanding. You know, they kind of understand the challenges of getting older. And they'll tell you, hey, I might want a little nicky-doo here in about 45 minutes. Mm-hmm. If you'll chew up your peel, I'll fix you a glass of wine.
1: Uh-huh.
0: You know? these young girls, there's no warning. They might want to do it by the watermelon over in the grocery store. And you can't chew that stuff fast.
1: No, you can't.
0: You know, they need an EpiPen. I'm ready, you know.
1: Yeah.
0: But that's it's one of the things you learn when when your wife, you know, decides that, you know, it's all over. The challenges with starting over is just like, you don't want to start over. You know, for one, I just got used to my in-laws after 20 years.
1: Yeah.
0: You know,
1: you got to meet new people.
0: I mean, I want to meet some girl whose family is dead, you know. And I don't want to.
1: Wow.
0: Yeah. And when you meet somebody anymore, they're like, you almost feel like you just want to sit down and go, all right, look, I take 20 milligrams of Crestor.
1: Mm-hmm.
0: You know, I take one Prilosec, and if I have too much whiskey, I got to take one of them little blue pills.
1: Mm-hmm.
0: And if any of this bothers you, let me know, and you know, and we'll finish the salad, and I'll run you to the house.
1: Right.
0: Otherwise, we'll just keep her going. Because you just don't have a lot of time.
1: Uh-huh.
0: You know, at 45, you're halfway down there. You know.
1: Yeah. Mm-hmm.
0: Especially the way we've been living.
1: What do you mean, we?
0: I'm just making assumptions.
2: No, he's right.
3: He's right.
1: That's what I
4: thought. Rodney Carrington is our guest. Rodney is a distinguished stand-up comedian. He's touring all over the place. Rodney's been a longtime friend of this show. It's great seeing you again.
0: Yeah, it's good to see you all.
4: Family's good. I mean, the boys.
1: Boys are all growing.
3: The ones you see?
0: They're getting bigger. I mean, that's been awesome. That's just like a whole new phase.
1: Mm-hmm.
0: You know, I mean, a buddy of mine the other day, he's like, well, my wife's pregnant. He's like my age. I go, what, have you lost your damn mind? What the hell's wrong with you? I mean, God, mine are grown. I mean,
3: Tommy, want to step in here?
1: Never step in. Tom just
3: Tom's
1: had a baby.
3: Got a 2-year-old. Not even 2 yet.
4: Mm-hmm. Oh, she's great, though.
0: Did you just find that out, or did you do that on purpose? You know?
4: Now, did you get a vasectomy?
0: No, I haven't.
1: Mm-hmm.
4: You don't want to take any chances?
0: No, I don't want to take it. Who knows? I might want another one.
1: Mm-hmm.
0: I haven't decided to go. And I tried to do it myself with a plastic fork.
1: You know, yeah, it just doesn't work anymore.
0: It hurt too bad. I don't know what to cut. I don't want to cut too much off.
1: First thing that comes out,
2: you're not
1: out,
2: a surgeon.
1: Yeah,
2: no.
1: Come on.
0: You know, but it's all going, you know, when you find out, I was sitting, you know, in a doctor's office a couple of, you know, I guess this was shortly after all the stuff happened, and it was a Time magazine, I was getting a physical, and page 56, I remember, and it said, when a man has sex, the moment he starts to have it, his IQ drops 140 points and stays that way for 36 days. And the first thing I thought was, good God, I got to tell everybody. I go, by the time we say I do, we don't even know what the hell we did. You know? And I mean, we're taught when we're young, you know, that that's what you're supposed to do. You grow up, you get a job, you get married, you have kids, you save all your money, and then you leave it to them. And I thought, well, to hell with that. You know, I mean, I want, when I die, I want my kids to go, God, he owed somebody $100 and there's nothing left. You know, I mean, I want there to be problems. You know?
1: Yeah.
0: I want to get through all mine. So, You know, I mean, we men are stupid. I mean, as I reflect on how this all occurred to begin with, you know, it's that we can't take a compliment from a woman without thinking there's a chance we can get in their britches. We can't do it. There's not any part. If we work with you and you say, I like your shirt, a man thinks, I got something else you might like too. That's how we think. Now, I know there's probably women who think, well, my husband works with pretty girls, and he doesn't think like that. Yes, he does. He thinks about her more than he thinks about you. Now, I know a lot of men right now are probably thinking, shut up. I turn this radio show on to laugh, not get my ass chewed out on the way home. You know? But it's true. Now, I will tell you, if you're kind of on the thick and chunky side, and you wear a lot of polyester, and you're a little bland looking up in this area, we don't look at you like that. We look at you more like a helper. You know, if you're going to help me move this toe box, you're just going to stand there. <You know? laughs> But I will tell you, if you help a lot, you'll become cute because you're such a good helper that we'll consider having sex with you, too.
1: I see.
0: So keep helping, fat girls. Don't give up. And don't get caught up by one thing I just said. There's a big picture we're trying to present here. There's a message.
4: Rodney Carrington, thank you very much. Now, we also have in the studio comedian Jeff Dye. Jeff, you're from a big family?
2: I want to keep hearing Rodney, to be honest.
4: Well, we'll get back to Rodney. So I wanted to give you some equal time here because I know your parents are
3: living
4: in Seattle, right?
2: Yeah, but they're like I'm trying to teach my parents how to work everything. They've just given up on everything. Someone at my dad's work taught him how to use Twitter. I don't know why. Mm-hmm. I don't think they actually taught him either. My dad's like, oh, I was just tweeting about that the other day. I was like, wait, you have a Twitter? Show me immediately, right? Mm-hmm. Wanders me over to the computer. Sure enough, he's been tweeting for like 8 months, right? He tweets like 5 or 6 times a day for 8 months, had no idea. He doesn't follow anyone, and no one follows him. No. He's just been shooting this out into space. I'm like, Dad, you don't have a Twitter, you have a diary. That's what this is. It's just a record of your whereabouts. That's all this is. You didn't need to do this, you idiot.
1: Come on.
2: Yeah, I mean, my dad's literally insane. Like, he thinks the Chinese did 9/11. Like, he has no
4: idea. Chinese?
2: Yeah, you'll just say things. We're like, all right, well, maybe you shouldn't have said that at the grocery store in a rage.
4: Put that on Twitter, though. He'll start getting some followers.
2: Yeah, that might do
4: it. You put some profound stuff like that, you're going to get people following you. We're hanging out with comedian Jeff Dye and comedian Rodney Carrington. We've established a couple things. Jeff, you have a non-live-in full-time girlfriend, though.
2: That's right.
4: Right, okay.
2: I'm not going to give any names out on the
4: internet. No, that's okay. But she doesn't want to move in.
2: Sandra Bullock, guys. It's Sandra Bullock.
1: All right,
3: good
1: fair enough.
3: You.
1: Mm-hmm.
3: Sweet.
4: She doesn't want to move in to your place?
2: I think she wants me to move into her place.
4: I don't think. If it's Sandra Bullock, I'm thinking her
2: think
4: place
2: things
4: is
2: are going well. Why ruin it? You know what I'm saying?
1: Mm-hmm.
4: And she buys into that?
2: I haven't said it like that.
1: Well, she does. When he's playing the make-believe game, yes.
4: Now, earlier, Bob was doing some of his famous anatomical drawings.
3: Yes.
4: I wanted to just catch up on that quickly.
1: Oh, I did the second drawing.
3: The earliest porn drawings.
1: These are modern day porn drawings. I don't know what you're talking about. I drove the female.
3: Yes.
1: That would be... Yes,
2: it's amazing.
0: That's certainly my type.
1: I can tell.
5: She's wearing a skirt.
1: You need a blue pill, or Rodney?
2: It's so sexist. You would put her in a skirt. You know, women wear pants. All right,
1: you put a skirt on her.
2: Such a sexist drawing.
1: Make sure it's not
2: the rest is fine.
1: Someone who got kicked in the balls and they went up to his chest.
0: I liked her outfit.
1: Thank you very much.
4: Those stick figures, those would be good on men's room and ladies' room doors because some of these restaurants are now getting so hip. They'll have them in foreign languages. They'll have an M or a W, and some joker will flip one of them over. You know, you want to walk up to the door and go, okay, is this for men or women?
1: That's very true. Yeah, the hombres and senoritas got that one.
4: Yeah, no,
1: what was the one?
4: Oh, Connie and...
1: Connie and Wahine.
4: Wahine, yeah. Hawaii.
1: See, mm-hmm.
2: There's just confusing. An image. Sometimes there's images of a male or a female. But it gets a little tricky. You're like, what? Boy George, what am I supposed to go into?
3: What
2: I don't understand.
1: Then they have the ones where they both are on the door.
3: Yep. Yeah. Unisex.
1: Yeah. Uh-huh.
2: I don't need all that.
1: I don't either.
2: No, I'm like, can I go to the bathroom in here? I'm not in a wheelchair.
1: Or do I have to go in
2: Does
1: with my family? Does my family have to go in with me?
2: Do I have to have a baby to go into this one? This seems strange.
6: Bob and Tom.
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4: 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The usual cast of idiots. Miss Hooker will be here. Jeff Oske with, of course, fail to mention news. And we wouldn't be happy without Sexy Time with Allie Breen.
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0: 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Pointless, yet tasteless.
1: We have, as our guest, it is...
2: What the hell?
3: What, are you shooting guns today? What's the deal?
1: I was going to say, it looks like he looks like Jim Bronson from the TV show Then Came Bronson.
4: You know how I am with my tinted lenses. Come on now.
1: You're looking good. It's comedian Al Jackson from DBL, Daily Blast Live. Real quick, Al, we have Jess Hooker here, and she is preparing beef tongue tacos for us.
4: Yes, I am aware, and I am proud of you guys for being adventurous. I don't know if I could do it. I lived in a predominantly Mexican neighborhood in L.A., and the real Mexican spots and the real Mexican taco trucks, they had beef tongue tacos and they had cabeza tacos, which was brains.
2: Oh.
4: So, Jess, I appreciate you doing this for them. I'm waiting to see how they like it.
1: Now, have you eaten cabeza tacos or?
4: I have not.
1: Tongue tacos?
4: I can't. Now, I did have bull testicles. When I was here in Denver, there's a place that specializes in like wild game here. So I had rattlesnake. I prepared bull testicles, which are they taste like chewy onion rings.
1: Mm-hmm. Mm. Huh.
4: Yeah.
1: Well, I got this letter from a guy. Kevin grew up on a farm. And he says they're delicious. This is a beef tongue. Mm-hmm. He goes, do you remember an episode of Sanford and Son with beef tongue? Fred was seated at a table making out his bills while cooking beef tongue. After making out the check, he would lift the beef tongue out of the cooking pot and use it to lick the steak. So we'll see how the beef tongue tastes. In the meantime, you are doing great on the TV.
4: Thank you. The
1: Daily Blast Live, and occasionally they let you put on your comedy hat, but you got to do a lot of serious chat on that.
4: You take on some pretty serious topics. You know, comics are like, that's kind of how you dip in and out of your set, is like you get serious for a second and then joke, and then set something up serious. So I'm used to that. We had Carrie Ann Inaba from Dancing with the Stars on yesterday. Mm-hmm. She wrote the nicest thing after, like, just a message. Like, she's a real cool person. And I was telling her, I really dig, and I think everybody does. Everybody likes they call him the mean judge, the Simon Cowell, the hard judge. But isn't that the only time in your life that somebody can be honest with you? Because they don't have to go home with you or anything. They'd be like, yo, you should not, this singing is not for you. Or you're really good and you should work on this. But everybody's like, good job. You did great and you probably didn't. Somebody needs to tell you like, hey, man, that's not going to work. But you can't because people are super sensitive.
1: Yeah. The one thing I can't stand is when little kids sing adult songs.
3: Do not get me started.
4: There was almost a riot when this came up on the show like 2 years ago. It is not fair to have children competing against adults because they're adorable and no one's going to boo a child. So like if it's AGT or something.
3: Right.
4: And a young, cute little 4-year-old comes out and sings a song called Jesus Loves Puppies. You're going to lose to her.
1: You can't. Last week she did Tears in Heaven.
4: And now I got to come out with a comedy set?
1: Yeah.
4: Like, let me tell you about my wife. Like, you're done.
1: Yeah,
4: it's not fair. They should be a junior competition.
1: I got to say, I can't stand it. I did want to mention the fact that you grew up in Northern Ohio, Northeastern Ohio, Greater Cleveland. And I haven't seen your show this week. Did you guys talk about the Lake Erie fishermen cheating?
4: Absolutely. That was on the comedian. That was on my homeboy's group thread as well. The cheating. And did you also see the poker cheating as well?
2: Yes.
1: Yeah.
2: Yeah.
1: And then you probably didn't talk about the chess cheating where it's alleged the one guy had anal beads in that
4: we absolutely did talk about that. and if you're going to cheat after 17 orgasms is what I say.
5: was a little window into Al's private life.
2: It's all biology.
4: I don't know. I don't even know how those. Well, I guess I get how they work. But can you install them yourself?
6: I thought that was the only way you did it.
3: I mean, yeah. How
4: a partner, you have right?
6: A partner usually does it?
3: A friend does that?
1: I mean, you know, you can do a little reach around. And
2: friend. You watch some of the videos Al and I have seen. There is sometimes a partner.
3: Oh, okay.
6: I don't know anything
4: but
6: about
4: serious,
6: it.
4: No, I mean, you say like, oh, use your hand, but like, does your hand reach like that? Don't you have to get
1: I assume you need some kind of tether, like when you're surfing. Otherwise,
4: well, on your wrist.
5: I've said this many times. That area is a vacuum, and it will suck anything in.
1: What we're talking about is this chess master is alleged to have being signaled somehow. But I wanted to get back to this fishing thing because it's kind of in your hometown, and Josh is kind of I guess well versed in the world of cheating in these fishing competitions.
2: I'm just fascinated by it.
1: No. But I'm saying you know a lot about it. You've been reading about it.
2: Yeah. Was there something specific?
1: I mean, there's a lot of money at stake.
2: A ton, yeah. And these guys have been accused of this sort of behavior for a few years, and this is the first time they've actually been caught.
5: And during the judges finding out what they were doing, didn't they have to be escorted off the grounds or something? Because
2: not necessarily, but the guy said, hey, you're out of here. And by the way, no, none of you other guys touch them. No, yeah. Nobody yeah. touch them. Just let them go.
4: Yeah. Josh, I was going to add, I would think the escort would be like the, we don't want you to get your rear end kicked in before you get to your car.
2: Yeah.
4: I mean, my question, Josh, to you is, they said the fish were supposed to be 4 pounds. These guys added weights that were another 4 pounds, which was double the size. Why wouldn't you just kind of, if you're going to cheat, you don't take the steroids that have you looking like, you know, a WWF wrestler in 1986. You take the good steroids that are just like the A-Rod kind.
2: You're exactly right.
4: You know? So like, why wouldn't they just do like a small weight, like one that was like 0.8. Why would they go all the way to? Why would you double the size?
2: They must
4: it's gonna be obvious, right?
2: They must not have realized how poorly the other fishermen were doing that day, and so they overcompensated.
1: So you're saying you want to go with like the Lance Armstrong steroids, where you still look pretty good, and don't have too many zits on your back, and your balls are more or less the same size.
2: Because they would have won if they had just put an extra pound in each fish.
3: Oh, they would have.
2: Yeah. The other. I mean, it was a bad day.
1: Now, Al, I've got another controversy for you. You may not be aware of this because we just found out about it this morning, but you heard about the incident during the Rams 49ers game last week, where the protester comes on the field and he ends up getting tackled by an all-pro linebacker from the Rams,
5: Bobby Wagner,
1: and now that guy has gone to the police. He wants to he wants a police investigation of his assault. Your thoughts?
4: I think this is the signals, the beginning of the end of a society. When you have criminals going to the courts, like, look, I was trying to break the law and this guy got in my way. I just don't know how we're going to function if you can sue for everything. Like when I was, I got some stuff stolen off my porch. And I was like looking up the laws in Colorado for like, cause remember I bought that bear spray?
3: Yeah.
4: Cause I wanted to light that woman up the next time she came to my crib. And I was going to light her up. It'd be worth it for her to steal whatever she did just for me to run my own personal experiment on bear spray.
1: So if you.
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10: 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Coming up Monday morning in the Bob and Tom Show, Jess Hooker will be sitting in with us, and it's my understanding he may be singing again. It's Pat Godwin.
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16: Kansas City often, or are you?
17: Yeah.
16: You live in L.A., right?
17: I do live in L.A. I get back to Kansas City. I was back last April for a wedding.
2: Okay.
17: For a bunch of weird experiences, I become friends with Justin Verlander. He's a pitcher for the Houston Astros.
2: Yeah.
17: At the time, he was pitching for the Tigers. Aaron Town playing the Royals, but they had a night off, so he and I went out and had a couple of drinks. And he said, no, watch this. He calls the waiter over. He goes, who's that chick? And he goes, well, I don't know who the chick is, but everyone at that table is Mumford & Sons. They're here playing the arena tomorrow night, and they're here having dinner. He sends them a bottle. They come over. Turns out it's not Mumford & Sons. It's just Ann Sons.
16: Oh.
17: Mumford wasn't there. I don't know where he was. I assume he was back at the hotel writing a song that at some point goes, So, Ann Sons come over, start talking to the Detroit Tigers. I'm not really involved, so I kind of tune it all out. When I come back into focus, Ann Sons are kind of talking smack to the Detroit Tigers about beer pong. They're like, hey, we'll whoop your butt in some beer pong. So I said, hey, fellas, my parents live about 8 minutes from here.
3: Oh, boy.
17: We could settle this. It was complete fake hospitality.
3: Right.
17: Until they all turned around and looked at me and said, hell yeah, let's go to your parents' house and play beer pong. And I went, oh, crap. So we get back to my parents' house, start throwing beer pong, and stuff got weird. Like, weirder than I've already described. Like, my sister, who is 30,
3: yes,
17: ended up in her prom dress. I don't know. I don't know how that happened. God bless her for still being able to fit in it, but also the hell, right? So, we at one point in the evening, I go outside to partake in some illegal activities. And
16: I'm assuming the pot, not
17: the pot,
2: yeah, not,
17: yes,
2: not murder. Okay.
17: No. Well, murder. We were going to see where it went.
3: Sure.
17: And so Ann's Sons come with me. But as it was the middle of the baseball season, the Detroit Tigers could not partake.
3: Right. Sure.
17: So they had to pretend like it was the playoffs and watch. And thank you. Thank you.
16: Okay. We have comedian Eric Hunter here with us.
18: Actually, I met a guy. You ever meet like a sweet old man and you know, kind of get to know him and talk to him and befriend him, and then he suddenly passes away? It's just very sad, and that actually happened to me last month, and it was hard to take. You know, he passed away right before he was supposed to do my taxes. I couldn't believe it.
19: That bastard!
18: I know. His son calls me up April 13th and tells me I should probably come pick up all of my receipts, and I'm like, you got to be kidding me. I mean, did he at least start?
19: Yeah.
18: Yeah. I mean, I'm sorry about your dad and everything, but this really puts me in a bind.
5: I mean, can you think about somebody else for a second?
18: Very unprofessional.
19: Me.
18: I mean,
19: wow.
18: You know, golly, I mean, was it sudden? You know, I hope it wasn't painful or anything, but, you know, did he say anything about a refund or leave any notes? Or, I mean, how am I going to get my taxes done now?
19: That is sad. Oh, yeah. Man.
5: Jeff Rothman is our guest. Jeff is a fine comedian.
3: I actually had to do that once.
5: What?
3: Be a pallbearer. And that,
19: that's
3: heavy. Yes, that's a heavy job.
20: Yeah. I actually had to go to a funeral, and I was asked to be a pallbearer, and I always a pallbearer.
5: Never the corpse. Never the corpse.

ladies digging my rap. Well, this is where we break it down. Oh, no, that's the next song, isn't it? You know, speaking of nasty stuff, I've never had a problem in that area. Everyone out there, put your hands together, ladies and gentlemen. Please.

0: Nasty. Thank you.
1: Morris, check. What? Okay, now that we're grooving, how do we stop?

0: And Jesus said, take this bread and eat it. It is my body. And the disciples said, Jesus, we're all on low-carb diet. We appreciate you dying for our sins, but we're all trying to slim down. We want to look good in the painting.
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down. 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Tom lives by a code. He does his own laundry every day. True. Has 7 children, knows all of the names. But when his babies graduate, Tommy G will be around 98. I sing. Gas tanker Tom won't pump. Public restrooms he won't dump. On the phone, no cologne, no pets. 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He's a Brinks truck right by the door.

0: Living Dog.
1: Trophy wife Barbie comes with the following accessories: thong bikini, high heels, miniature brass pole, push-up bra, collagen applicator, and an engagement ring twice as big as first wife Barbie's. 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

0: So then I got into my car and drove to Hollywood and Vine, and I asked some guy where I could score some blow. 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Well, much to my surprise, she said she didn't have any hooters. And much to my surprise, I didn't care. There's no need for me to not be getting transvestite hookers since tomorrow is the end of the world. So have a smoke, shoot some smack, punch a little kid in the face. And while you're at it, steal some old lady's groceries. Cause there's no need to not be an old lady grocery stealing kid punching smack shooting guy anymore, since tomorrow is the end of the world. When I woke up this morning, I took a look around, and of course I saw that everything was fine. But I'm still gonna have to thank that televangelist preacher guy, cause I had myself a really lovely time.
1: Greg Warren is our guest. What do you do on the road? We were talking to Mike about his activities on the road. Watch television a lot?
2: You do, don't you?
3: I'm just kind of a DVD player. We rented The Fugitive the other day with Harrison Ford. Great movie.
4: Yeah.
3: There's a little deleted scene in there where he's running from Tommy Lee Jones and he runs into Subway and orders a sandwich.
5: All right, listen to me. I need a 6-inch turkey sub on wheat with bacon, no mustard or mayonnaise, all right? Huh? Oh, lettuce, tomato, green pepper. I didn't kill my wife.
6: You Indian Jones.
5: Yeah.
6: No, you Indian Jones, man. I seen you. Right. I seen Indian Jones 1, Indian Jones right, 2, well, Indian Jones 3. Then you didn't work for a long time.
5: Well, actually.
6: And then I did see you in a movie last year, Hollywood Homicide.
5: Right, yeah. That, was
6: that wasn't that good. You should have done Indian Jones 4.
5: Well, we're actually trying
6: to work on.
5: You
6: got a whip, too. You like the whip man.
5: Well, I don't you personally at? Have you the whip. It's in the Smithsonian Where Institute
6: you
5: right now.
6: You look old, too, now, man.
5: All right, listen to me. I didn't come here to be talked to by some deranged fan, all right?
6: Okay, man. Indian Jones.
5: All right, fine.
6: Get your whip out, Jones.
7: There's a lady in town. She's an Orthodox Jew. And she needs to buy bread that is unleavened.

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4: Whiskey. Barry whiskey. Okay.
5: You knew Barry, didn't you?
4: No, can't say I knew Barry.
5: Yeah, he was the Undertaker. You know, he was always saying the wrong thing. And, oh, we were out there at the funeral one day, and Barry Whiskey, a Frontier Undertaker, walked up to a very old lady.
4: Mm-hmm.
5: Thelma Whiskey.
4: Thelma?
5: They were burying her husband.
4: Oh.
6: Poor Thelma.
5: And Barry Whiskey said, Madam, how old was your husband? She said, well, he was 104 years old.
4: Wow.
5: 4 years older than me.
4: Wow.
6: Very long life.
5: Barry Whiskey said to her, so you're 100 years old? Wow. Hardly worth going home, is it?

0: all of your listeners saw them. You couldn't miss them. Of course, I'm talking about the Des Moines septuplets.
1: Oh, yeah.
0: And I know I can't be the only person that was secretly thinking, geez, I hope these kids don't get their mother's teeth. Whoa! She's got a smile like Count Chocula. Tom, she could chew through coaxial cable. Take her 4 hours to eat an ear of corn, I'm telling you. And believe me, Bob, I am delighted people donated baby food and diapers. I'm just hoping a dentist steps up to the plate. We're going to take fertility drugs.
2: My God.
0: And we're going to keep all seven because it's God's will. Bull crap. God's will was for you to have zero. You screwed it up.
3: Eyebrow dandruff. That's disgusting. Is that a thing?
4: I'm not proud of it.
3: Why would you bring that up on the air?
4: I didn't. It was Christy did. It was said in confidence off the air.
3: Yeah. Don't ever say eyebrow dandruff in front of a potential lover.
5: Oh, okay.
4: Hey, look, ladies, if I'm on top, you might get sprinkled on it.
5: Well, let it snow.
3: If you're on top, I'll just let everybody else finish that.
4: Oh, I see. If you're on top, you got about eight seconds to live. Is that it?
3: I wouldn't say eight.
4: If you're on top, Godspeed to your ribs, ladies. Is that what we're getting at?
6: 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This has been Chick McGee speaking.

0: Beautiful.
1: 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They put the F in professional.
2: This is the Bob and Tom Show.
3: Hello. Thanks very much for joining us. Christy Lee's at the Bob and Tom News Desk. Chick McGee across the way at Sports Control.
0: Good morning.
3: Once again, Christy, at the News Desk, you have something you like over there?
4: Yeah, the second season premiere of AMC's Mad Men drew 1.9 million viewers Sunday night, more than twice its average audience during season one. The drama's been getting lots of publicity since snagging 16 Emmy nominations earlier this month.
2: It's a great show.
4: Great show. So if you have a chance.
2: I highly recommend buying the first season on DVD and having a marathon watch it. It's just great.
4: Yes.
3: Mad Men.
4: AMC.
3: And the lead of the if you're familiar with this show, you'll know our friend comedian Jimmy Pardo.
2: His best buddy is John Hamm.
3: Of all things, yeah.
2: Yeah. Of all people.
4: Amazes me.
3: John Hamm is a very sort of
4: distinguished,
3: classic,
4: classy guy.
2: Mm-hmm.
3: Kind of classic American good looks.
2: Sure. Mm-hmm.
4: Yeah.
2: But you know, when you hang around with Pardo, it
3: tall,
2: makes
3: dark,
2: him look even
3: kind
2: better.
3: Of, kind of a tall, dark, and handsome. And
2: yeah.
3: Jimmy Pardo is small of stature, and
4: yeah. Mm-hmm.
3: He's got nice hair, I guess.
2: I guess he does.
3: High and tight.
0: Yeah,
2: by the way, I really
4: Pardo likes to wear a suit.
2: The head secretary, Joan.
4: Yes.
0: Oh, Joan Lamone?
2: Mm. The redhead.
4: Yeah.
2: Mm-hmm. Huh?
3: And
2: tell me that in pure sex, huh?
3: Oh, the thing about the show, Mad Men, besides the great acting and this very fine script, the art direction and the props, it's just, it looks like it's 1960. They really did it right.
2: They nailed it.
3: But the way the people are the one who plays the secretary, it looks like 1960.
2: Mm-hmm.
4: Yeah,
3: She looked
2: hairstyles,
3: everything about the way they've done it, and I think they actually put certain body padding on her to show the complete different body shapes. It's just amazing.
2: Oh yeah,
3: really well done. We got talking about OCD this morning. Had a couple of letters from.
2: Oh, I'd forgotten about it. I found a quarter and forgot all about
3: people
2: it.
3: Who are listening.
0: Is that a quarter?
3: And I will get to the letter that relates to your wearing the Art Monk jersey in a second.
2: Yeah, sure.
3: T-shirt. This started with a letter from Barbara, who wrote that she puts her dishes away. The new dishes go on the bottom. Mm-hmm. Her laundry, the clean stuff goes on the bottom. So, in other words, the towels, the sheets, and everything rotates. And as she writes, the reason I want to make sure all the dishes and clothes get equal use, that way none of them feel left out or feel like I'm playing favorites.
2: Says towels and dishes have feelings, too.
3: Barbara, I'm with you on this.
2: Mm-hmm. Mm-hmm.
3: I know that every month or so I'll just come go home after work and take all my dishes and wash all of them. Do a just dish only wash.
4: What? Wait a minute.
2: Yeah, why is that?
4: Even if they're not dirty?
3: Yeah, just because they haven't cycled through. So I can understand this.
2: I can't. I can't understand you.
4: My
3: dear
4: goodness.
3: Bob and Tom.
2: Yeah.
3: Dear Bob and Tom writes Greg. I keep my suits in rotation. Every Sunday after church, every suit moves down one notch in the hanger.
2: Mm-hmm.
3: The just worn suit goes to the end of the line.
2: Mm-hmm.
3: It may be 10 weeks before it gets worn again. The only suit that stays out of the rotation is the black suit. That's for funerals only. Thank you, Greg.
4: Okay.
3: Makes sense to me.
0: Wow.
2: Wow. Well, I hope
0: funerals only.
2: I hope when he dies that the black suit's kind of up front.
0: Yeah.
4: I
2: hate to have him buried in the purple jumper.
0: I guess it's the seersucker.
5: Uh-huh. They call it the prince.
2: Bob and Tom show.
6: Hey, it's Kenny Thomas.
2: Kenny.
6: Hey, we just landed.
2: Where are you?
6: I'm at ATL. Just flew in from CVG. Not quite to the gate. I can see it, but can't get to it.
2: Oh.
6: I wish these planes worked like a school bus. We'd already be there.
2: Yeah? Oh, yeah.
6: I got to tell you guys, I heard you talking about issues regarding ORD. God, do I have 1,000 stories about crazy times in ORD.
2: Not ORD, OCD.
6: Where do I start? Heck, just last week alone. Oh, crap, I got a phone call. Hey, God, I'll be right back with you. I hate to do this.
2: It's OCD.
6: Hey, shooter. Yeah, we just landed. Yeah, ATL. What's that? I know, I have them on hold right now. Uh-huh. I know. Oh, that is a good one. I'll tell them that one, too. Oh, or what about the time Tobik and I missed our connection and had to drive to Sales Fest in Peoria during that hailstorm? We made it, though, didn't we? No. The front of the shirt said, hail yeah, and the back said, come sail away, 94.
0: Oh!
6: You must have had yours on backward for the photo, cowboy. Oh, or what about the time we were both on standby, and I got on, but you didn't. I know. Oh, she was born 2 hours later.
2: Oh.
6: Well, I needed the miles. Hey, we're at the gate. We got a skate. I'll fill up both of those. Guys, we're at the skate. We got a skate. I'll call you down.
2: What, what stories?
3: Okay.
6: We
5: could have
6: landed.
5: Okay. Yeah, okay. Those stories about us.
3: Wow.
2: All right.
3: So, I guess.
2: O-R-D,
3: so,
2: not.
3: So the guy didn't get to see his.
2: His baby born.
3: Child being born. Because,
2: yeah. Because he was on standby.
3: And needed the miles.
2: Mm. Yeah.
3: Wow. Needed the miles. And I've got a couple things I wanted to get to.
2: What would that be?
3: Well,
4: I don't know. He put a quarter in front of him.
3: No, I just was
2: shiny.
3: Just slightly derailed there.
5: Something shiny.
4: What's that? Oh,
3: here we go.
4: A letter.
3: We have a bunch of letters. This one I want to read. Okay.
4: Is really
3: we've been talking a little bit about
2: OCD.
3: Oddities. And,
2: no.
3: Often. OCD. OCD stands for
5: obsessive compulsive disorder.
3: Right,
5: which is what you have.
3: I don't. I have a very mild case.
4: Mild.
2: Mild. According to whom?
3: What?
4: Are you out of your mind?
3: Oh no, no. I know people that are. I know a guy.
2: I know a guy.
3: Every time he goes into
5: Kalamazoo.
3: Every time he goes into a room, he has to touch all of the light switches.
2: Why?
3: I don't know. That's just what he has to do. That's a little bit.
4: Well, that's that's okay. That's odd. Does he do a lot of things like that, or just that?
5: That sounds like something you may incorporate into your daily life, and no one would be surprised.
3: But I'm not. I mean, I have a couple minor issues, probably. But.
5: Yeah. Oh, hey, by the way, our favorite restaurant—they fixed the hands-free, the Sanador, as they call it.
3: Mm-hmm.
5: Could we get that installed here? I bet we could.
2: Is it like the opening? The door at a supermarket?
5: Open sesame.
3: No,
5: gorilla?
3: Because
2: you step on it and it opens up.
5: You wave
3: you stand,
5: your hand.
3: After you wash your hand, you stand in front of the
5: there's
3: door, and there's like a sensor there, and you wave your hand, and then of course,
2: it's not a camera.
3: I always say open sesame. And then the door opens by itself, so you don't have to touch the door and get the germs left by the heathens that have been in their bathroom before you.
4: Heathens, of course.
2: Everyone's heathens.
5: Filthy
2: you.
5: Heathens.
3: Uh-huh. Well, you know, I've seen things in my day.
2: Have you?
3: Oh, yeah.
2: You know what?
3: I've seen the guy burst out of the stall and run back to the kitchen without washing his hands. I've been there.
5: Oh. You have not.
3: Not at that.
5: You know, speaking of that, we haven't given that MySpace picture enough.
3: All right, let's move on.
2: We don't need to give it any more.
3: We have a brilliant letter here. I want to read.
2: Let's hear it.
3: It's very short. This comes to us. I don't know this woman. Her name is D.
4: Hi, D.
3: In Columbus, Ohio. D is clearly a genius.
4: Yes.
3: It's a short letter. Dear Bob and Tom, subject, OCD letter.
2: Mm-hmm.
3: I suffer from CDO. It's like OCD, but the letters are in correct alphabetical order like they should be. D, I love you. This is the greatest.
2: That's very funny.
3: What a great letter.
2: Good job.
3: Okay, here we go. You're a candy lover, aren't you, Christy?
4: Yeah, I am.
3: And you eat...
4: Sort of.
3: You like M&M's.
4: I like dark chocolate M&M's,
3: You eat just a couple of them every day, right?
4: Five.
3: You eat five a day. Okay, I'm the
2: five
3: one...
2: Five a day?
3: I'm the one that's got the weirdest order. She eats five a day. Exactly five.
2: I'll bet you cheat. I'll bet you eat more than five.
4: I do cheat on some.
2: But you tell yourself it's only five.
5: I'm serious. Do you know how mad that makes me? You can eat five. Five.
2: I could eat five bags.
4: I know.
5: You eat the sectors of Kit Kat bars? What's wrong with you?
4: I always eat half a candy bar.
3: Are you like me when you grocery shop? You always buy canned goods in even numbers?
4: Yes.
3: And if there's only one, I don't buy that at all. Go to a different store.
4: Checking.
2: What's that all about?
4: I don't go to a different store. But.
3: I'm not sure. It's just a habit I got into.
2: Really?
3: It's bad luck to buy canned goods, especially green beans in odd numbers. I don't know. Dear Bob and Tom.
4: No, wait a minute. I bought one can of soup yesterday.
2: Really?
3: Uh-oh.
5: Really?
3: Yeah. Anything bad? Anything
2: well,
3: bad
2: it wasn't
3: happened?
2: Green beans, right?
4: No, it was just soup.
5: Okay. What kind of soup?
4: A double noodle for the kids.
2: See, if it has double in it,
3: that's
2: it takes
3: double
2: away
3: noodle,
2: the...
3: you're covered. as long as when you opened it up, you counted and there were okay.
4: Two. All right.
3: Okay. This is
2: one noodle. This is two noodles.
4: Oh,
3: this is an actual letter from someone we'll call Miss W. She writes, "I am OCD with my M&Ms. Before I can eat them, I have to separate them by color." Count the number of each color. Then I take the color with the least amount and take that number from the other colors and place them in a container. These M&Ms are set aside and they can only be eaten by me. I do not share that group. Are you following me here?
2: So far.
5: Hey, how have I not been married to this woman yet?
2: So now the rest of them she can share with people.
3: I then continue to match them in groups by color and number and place each of these groups into their own containers until I've reduced down to two colors. Then I will share, but only in groups determined by color. For example, if it is the five group containing red, orange, blue, brown, and green, they have to be eaten in a set comprised of those colors. Wow, this is complicated.
2: M&M?
4: You lost me on
3: once
4: that.
3: Once I'm down to two colors, I place those back in the bag and eat those. In other groups, I only eat in groups. For example, if my three group is yellow, green, and blue, I only eat them in groups of three. The same for fours, fives, and sixes. You follow that?
4: Absolutely not. You lost me on the very
3: No, wait a minute.
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3: Here we go.
5: Does she mention Skittles?
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2: Okay.
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13: No. Well, I am in the country of Costa Rica. There are thousands of attorneys out there, but only one who specializes in injuries caused by rock music. And that's me, Jim Jefferson. So whether you've been injured at a concert, while listening to music at home, or while simply thinking about a song, you may be entitled to compensation. Call the law offices of John Johansson today and see if you have a strong case, just like this fellow did.
14: I called Jack Joseph for help last fall. See, I'd been listening to the radio and heard Alice Cooper singing his catchy song called School's Out.
2: Uh-huh.
14: Well, I assumed he meant my school. I didn't show up for my final exam, and I flunked out. But my attorney, Mr. Jensen, explained to Mr. Cooper's attorneys how this would prevent me from becoming a doctor and making millions of dollars over my lifetime. Thanks, Jim.
13: That man is just one of dozens of clients I have helped. Just listen to this young couple who came into my office with a sad story.
15: Well, rock music ruined the reputation of my girlfriend and me. We grew up in a small town and dated all throughout high school.
16: We always behaved very modestly in public and had planned to save ourselves from marriage. Until we became the talk of the town. Tell him, Jack.
15: You see, Diane and I were outside the Tasty Freeze, minding our own business, sucking down a chili dog.
16: And his hands were not between my knees. Johnny Cougar ruined our reputation. Couldn't walk down the street without people snickering and pointing after that song came out.
13: But now life goes on for Jack and Diane.
5: Yeah.
13: Thanks to our out-of-court settlement, they were able to move to a slightly larger town with larger fast food chains and less nosy neighbors. I'm just here to help people get what's coming to them. If you thought Saturday night really was all right for fighting, contact my office. Or if you thought Pat Benatar really wanted you to hit her with your best shot, just pick up the phone and call me. Did you hear Rock You Like a Hurricane on the radio and immediately evacuate your home? Well, I'm your guy. Perhaps you had a loved one who took the Van Halen song Jump a little too literally.
5: Oh.
13: Give me a ring. There is no reason for you to suffer any longer. I have helped a hotel detective who was out of sight get his job back, as well as a banker lady who was sure all that glittered was gold. And recently, I helped this victim of a stalker.
17: I got real creeped out every time I heard that song by the Police, Every Breath You Take. I realized he was singing about me. Every move you make, I'll be watching you, creepy. Jason Jorgensen was able to get me a nice settlement. Plus, he got that guy ticketed for impersonating a law enforcement official. Oh. The Police? Hell, it turns out they ain't even real cops. Jackie sure helped me.
13: Don't let rock and roll ruin your life any longer.
18: The law offices of Joe Johnson do not accept any cases which may end up in an actual court of law. Any settlements awarded are subject to Costa Rican taxes as well as a 3-year waiting period pending counter litigation. Joe Johnson will not be held responsible for any death threats, public mockery, or yard jobs which occur before, during, or after filing lawsuits.
13: Call the law offices of Joe Johnson today.
18: Phone number withheld due to pending litigation.
7: Bob and Tom, geniuses in France.
2: Hey, Al.
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2: Hey, Al, did you hear? 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
19: Really?
2: Yeah, isn't it exciting?
19: I guess.
2: What's wrong? 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
19: Well, you do know the island is a duplex, don't you?
2: Duplex?
19: Yeah, the other side's occupied by the Dominican Republic.
20: Shinola National Real Estate. 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
21: 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All Bob and Tom. All day and all the night. 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
3: This is the Bob and Tom Show. Welcome back. Thanks very much for joining us in the interview loft. We have the great comedian and actor, Lavelle Crawford. Lavelle was discussing his high school wrestling career.
22: Yes,
3: and his idea of becoming a professional wrestler. And again, your name would be Black Magic.
22: Black Magic, and the power would be the rib tickler.
4: Yeah.
3: Your move would be the rib tickler.
22: Yes, yes.
3: Now, have you really thought through how this move would work?
22: I don't know, but I would make my outfit have like a light glaze of honey barbecue sauce.
3: Thank you for finishing that.
22: Yeah,
23: a light glaze.
22: Just a light glaze. Just enough where they smell like a hickory coming off. For me, and they be hating it though. I mean, the guy smells like hickory. I mean, he done hungry.
4: That's a distraction, right?
22: Wood chips or something. God, but I then I get in there with somebody that's crazy, like that one giant dude, and he bite me though. Yeah, he'll bite me because I smell too delicious.
4: Or lick you. Yeah.
3: You could have.
22: That'd be my enemy though, the cannibal, you know.
3: This is all great. You could have a barbecue grill right there by the wrestling by the mat there. But you're a family man.
22: Yes,
3: your youngest is what now?
22: 3 years old.
3: Oh, that's a nice age.
22: Yeah, I love him, man. We becoming best buddies, man. He's just learning how to hold his liquor and everything.
5: There you go.
22: I mean, I'm proud of him. Nice. No, but he caught his first fish, you know. I took him fishing, and I've been wanting to catch his own first fish. And we was in St. Louis. We was in Carlisle, Illinois, which is outside of St. Louis, talking about family reunion. And I just wanted to take a fish. I want to go fishing. And so I took him fishing, and I took him where I know it was going to be some fish biting, and the fish took his cork down, and I hung it for him, but I made him reel it in. He was so excited, but it was true manhood. That's how you see what your son cut with, you know? Uh-huh. He pulled it in, and he touched the fish. That made me proud. Yeah. And then he touched the worm. That was the other thing. Now, I said, okay, he's a man.
3: He can bait a fish hook.
22: Yeah, well, he's too little to bait the hook. I don't want to start
4: himself. Yeah, he's only three, Tom. Yeah,
22: now, if he could talk, I changed my own diaper at three, but I mean, that was just because my mom wasn't having it. After a while, if you can poop in your diaper, you should be able to change it. You know, but I cooked the whole family cream of wheat at four. So, but I mean, But I said it was a rite of passage because I had a cousin who used to be afraid of worms, afraid of fish, but he could double dutch like nobody's business.
4: You know, there's a skill you don't see that often anymore because kids aren't outside double dutching.
22: Right, yeah.
4: That's sad.
3: They're not outside at all.
4: Yes, no.
22: He knew how to put a perm in the hair, but he didn't mess with worms. Oh. So I knew that he was going to be that kind of fella.
3: Used to be interesting. You'd cut up the worms in the little sections.
4: Take a fish off a hook.
3: Still move.
22: They still move. Worms freaky like that.
3: Yeah, they still.
22: And then they'll grow a head and a tail on it.
4: You just break them apart. They'll just regenerate.
3: Wow. Now, Lavelle, your name Lavelle. A chick, do you want to take this for me? La meaning Vel meaning
5: Vel.
3: Uh huh. Okay. What does that mean?
4: The valley.
22: I don't know how to get my Rosanna Stone house. My mama named me that. It is a crazy reason why she named it Lavelle. Because I wanted a man name like Big Mike or something. You know, right. Even Leroy, Tyrone. But she named me Lavelle, and I was like, it sounds like I'm a hairdresser or something. I had to man my name up. I had to bust a few heads. Tell them Lavelle bust you in your head. Who Lavelle? No, Lavelle. You know, I had to say it hard. You know, so it can sound tough. But I said, Mom, why'd you name me Lavelle? She said, well, I wanted a daughter, and I was going to name her Lanelle. And since she was a boy, I just put a V in, named you Lavelle. Like, that really made it sound, you know, that was so lackluster. And I was like, well, my daddy didn't name me after him. And then I found out he didn't like worms, and he could put perms in the air, too.
3: That's an interesting.
0: What just happened?
22: Sorry, the car spent around and the brakes didn't work.
3: I must say, Lavelle does sound like the name of a car.
22: Yeah,
4: it does. Well, that like a Chevelle.
5: Chevelle, Lavelle.
4: Because there was a Chevelle.
22: Don't even.
3: There was a Sabre.
5: Or as my mother would say, a Chevy.
4: Chevy.
1: What can I do to get you into a 2014 Lavelle? Today.
3: I think Lavelle sounds more like a Buick.
22: It's not like a hybrid. I think it's more of a hybrid.
5: B-I-C-K. B-I-C-K. That's not the way you spell Buick. The only thing missing is you.
22: Thank you very much. Hey, look at this guy. He can sell soap to anybody.
1: All right, good.
3: Lavelle Crawford is our guest. Lavelle is a very fine stand-up comedian and an actor. And you were mentioning Breaking Bad. And
22: right.
3: I read somewhere that they have already purchased
22: the second season.
3: This is the sequel.
5: It's going to be a prequel to Breaking Bad.
22: But honestly, I heard it's going to be a prequel and the present, and then they're going to do during Breaking Bad. They're going to bring it kind of whole formula. So I think it's going to be a lot of interaction with the
5: They're trying podcast. To get Bryan Cranston and Aaron Paul back and have them on the show as well in some way.
3: Wow.
5: Yeah. Because it was so popular.
3: And how often have you been on?
22: Well, I was on two seasons.
3: Yeah.
22: I snitched on Walter White. I put him down. I confessed to everything. You know, that was my biggest role, my Sidney Poitier moment.
5: That's right. Yeah. You're sitting in the hotel room.
22: That's in the safe house.
5: That's right.
22: And they left me there. You know, and then people keep asking, what happened? Did you ever get out of the safe house?
5: That's how it ended. We never went back to find if he got out of there or not.
22: Because
5: true.
22: The guys interrogated him.
2: He's still safe.
6: I guess so. I'm probably in there getting my wrestling name together, the Black Magic, you know. But the policeman Gomez and Dean Norris, they got killed. So they left. They were supposed to come back and get me, but they got killed. It was an epic episode, man. It was great. It was really good.
3: Now a lot of people probably know you from that show that don't know that you're a comedian.
6: Yeah,
3: because you're kind of a badass.
5: Well, and kind of his sidekick in Breaking Bad is Bill Burr, and of course Bill's also a comedian.
6: Yeah, Mr. Burr is a comedian.
5: They were kind of a team, actually.
6: Yeah, we were partnered in crime. We scared the heck out of a couple guys, broke their necks, and we did a little sabotage, picking pockets. It was a lot of fun, man. Mm-hmm. Got guns pulled on me. It was exciting. I loved it. I said I wanted more. I wanted to choke somebody out, you know, something. I got to bust down the door like in the they had, you know, when my boss Bob Odenkirk, when Aaron Paul brushed in, it was beating the crap out of him. I was trying to get in the door and they was like, give it time, and then you break the door down. So I broke the door down for real two times on the set. I mean, I knocked it off his hinges and he was like, oh my God. I said, hey man, you know, 10 years of football, nose tackle and defensive tackle, baby, I break down some dough.
5: I had a few quarterback
6: pee on themselves.
5: Look in the script. It says break down the door.
6: That's what he said. And they had to reply it. I mean, and when they show it on camera, they show it just lightly popping open. But they didn't give me the whole glory because, I mean, I came through that door. I mean, like somebody said, who called for Kool-Aid? You
5: know? Oh, yeah.
6: Oh, yeah. I took that door down, baby. It was great, man.
3: Lavelle Crawford. Lavelle, one of the featured performers in Breaking Bad, and a very fine. So we've known you as a stand-up comedian for many years.
5: Yeah. I don't know if you know this, Lavelle, or not. And Scott's far too modest to say this, but he does one of the most incredible impersonations of Denzel Washington in every movie he's ever done that you've ever heard.
3: I have not seen this.
5: Okay, you ready,
3: ladies and gentlemen? P-Taz with his Denzel. Go ahead.
6: You getting your lips ready? And everybody, look at his lip. He getting sick.
9: All right. Okay. All right. Okay. King Kong got nothing on me. Right.
5: Denzel Washington.
6: All right.
5: Denzel Washington.
6: You only did two movies. Give me three more.
9: I have a movie. Training Day, everything. All right. Okay.
5: I just saw a man on... I finally saw Man on Fire. Greg Hahn had been telling me, you got to watch this movie. You got to watch Man on Fire. And he was right. It's amazing. But he does at one point.
9: All
5: go,
9: right. Okay.
5: And then he breaks a guy's fingers. And yeah.
9: Who's my man?
3: The last one I saw, which was great, was that movie Flight.
5: Flight, and he said, okay, all right, okay.
6: I've never seen Flight.
9: Okay.
3: Flight.
4: I haven't seen it either.
3: Flight is really good.
6: Because he's in his new movie called Equalizer, and I think it's great because he got gray hair.
5: Oh, from the TV show?
6: Is that I don't know movie? If it is, but I mean, he's doing the same thing, but he works at a Home Depot. And
5: all right, you okay. Know,
6: mm-hmm. All right, okay, okay.
9: You want paint?
6: You my
9: paint?
6: Man, huh?
5: Paint?
6: You
5: right.
6: My
5: right.
6: Man.
5: You want nails? Okay.
9: Okay. All right. Okay.
6: Have you said that all day?
5: That's how Washington does.
3: But now see, it's but he's got a cool name like you though, Lavelle.
6: Yeah.
3: You just say Denzel, everyone knows who you're talking about.
6: Well, yeah, most black guys got that AEL at the end of their name. Lionel, Denzel. Tyron Nail, you know, there's a lot of nails.
3: Duke Ellington.
6: Ron Nail, Rozell.
3: Duke Ellington.
5: Still, Denzel is
4: what?
5: A victim of the most.
4: Duke Ellington.
3: Yeah, he says every black guy's got the L in their name. I'm trying to help him here.
6: At the end of the name.
5: Denzel, well, in my opinion.
9: That just ruins your whole formula. It ends in ton. You trying to make me look bad?
5: The most egregious omission in the Academy Awards history when he didn't win for Malcolm X and Al Pacino won for Scent of a Woman.
3: Oh, God.
5: Yeah. Hoo-ha, or whatever the hell he was
3: saying.
5: Yeah,
3: that was the most ham-fisted portrayal
5: of a blind guy. Anybody, yeah. But
3: yeah. Al's, right, it was, Al's great, but that was not his best moment.
6: It was horrible because, I mean, you know, he was looking right at her. You know, he didn't even look blind. I'm going to tell you, because like Denzel Washington, you ever seen The Book of Elijah? Book of Eli.
5: I haven't seen that.
6: You never seen it?
5: All right. Okay. Maybe I'll watch
6: it. All right. Okay. But incredibly, I don't know if he said it in that one, but I'm telling you, the movie was epic because he had the Bible, right?
5: Mm-hmm.
6: The whole thing, the movie was, you know, post-apocalyptic, and it was a point where he carried the Bible, the last word
22: of God that was, he was trying to get it transported to this place where these knowledgeable people were in San Francisco. And all the time, Denzel was killing, he shot a cat for food, and he was a marksman. And I didn't understand why he was a marksman. He was fantastic, right? And at the end of the movie, I mean, it's an old movie, so it's not a spoiler alert. Come to find out, he was blind because the Bible was in Braille. They thought it was written. It was in Braille, and he was blind the whole time. And then the amazing thing about it, you didn't know that he was blind because he never portrayed a blind man. He act like he could see. But at the end of the movie, he did all these action scenes, ducking cars that was exploding and catching on fire. I mean, I was like, really? But he had all put the whole Bible in his mind because he had read it all in the Braille, but he was a blind man. And it was that now. That was incredible.
4: God was seeing for him. Huh? God was seeing for him.
22: Yes.
3: So, right. Okay. What you're saying is it lacks any kind of credulity. I can certainly agree with you on
4: my
3: that point.
4: Oh, my God.
22: Credulity? You don't know credulity in there?
1: No, I'm going to take that as disrespect. You're using big words.
22: All right. My man over here.
1: That's right.
8: Why don't you give me this for the cost of on the house?
3: Could you answer that?
8: Hello, Bob and Tom Show.
10: Hey, fellas.
4: Floyd.
10: I've enjoyed your credulity program.
1: Thank you, Floyd.
10: It's amazing what the blind can do when you think about it. You know?
3: Well, see, it really is kind of ridiculous that he'd be dodging cars and shooting stuff if he's blind, frankly.
4: If God's looking out for him, it wouldn't be.
10: You consider what Richard

0: this one. I got a little Stevie Wonder story for you. The other day we're at the pool.
1: Mm-hmm.
0: You know, and there's a shelter.
2: Now, was
0: area.
2: This the baby swim lessons
3: Wednesdays?
2: Isn't that who gives her the swim lessons?
3: That's Michael Phelps.
2: Michael Phelps, that's right. Michael, you call Michael Phelps. He comes by and gives the baby swim lessons.
0: I apologize, Lavelle. They're,
4: it's okay.
0: They're ganging up.
4: Water
0: on me.
4: Resistant.
2: That's right. We've made all this up.
0: You're a dad like me.
4: Yes.
0: Scott here won't have any children. By court order.
4: All right. Okay.
2: All right. Okay.
0: So. My little girl's only 17 months old. And
4: 17 months?
0: Yeah, there's a new thing.
4: Ooh,
0: she's taking.
4: Look at you.
1: He's making his own grandkids.
2: Swimming lessons with Michael Phelps.
3: Full-size Olympic pool.
0: Yeah. She takes swimming lessons.
2: Diana Nyad's consulting.
0: Her evening lesson is Tuesday.
2: Evening lesson.
0: But then her morning lessons is going.
2: Son of a
3: morning
2: lessons
3: right before
4: really?
3: Her brunch.
0: Those are
4: swimming,
0: Monday through
4: swimming,
0: Friday.
4: She's swimming. She swim like that?
0: Monday through Friday. No,
2: so at what age do these children hear no for the first time?
0: Like, that they're swimming? I don't know.
1: They haven't heard it yet.
2: That's what
0: the notion is you get them accustomed to being in the water and they're trained to roll over. It's a safety thing.
4: They're I heard they kick them right in the water. No safe niggas.
2: Get in there, baby. Get that baby.
0: Lavelle, as much as I hate to disagree with a guest, you're completely wrong. But the point is, there are professionals
4: pool
0: here.
4: Full of pee.
0: Never, of course, never leave a toddler or a child anywhere near the water unsupervised. But the idea is if they would fall in, they learn to roll over. It's very important, very, very interesting thing. But so the other day, we're with the baby over at the pool we go to, and they've got a little snack bar area. And we're having a delicious lunch. One of the lifeguards... for some reason, who must be in charge of the music that they play too loud, plays country music all the time. And it's contemporary country music, so it's the same song over and over about blue jeans, beer, and trucks. And so we're sitting there eating lunch, and this music's playing, and I'm thinking if there's any way I can get them to turn this crap down. And suddenly it switches to Stevie Wonder. And little Finn's sitting in her baby chair, and she's been, you know, munching on some grapes or something. And all of a sudden, a Stevie Wonder song comes on, and I am not making this up. All of a sudden, she throws her hands up, and starts boogieing left and right and smiling. It just shows. Even a 17-month-old kid knows Stevie Wonder good.
2: Mm-hmm.
4: Well, you know, don't say that because Mr. Ronnie Millsouse may be listening. He might be coming up here and give me a little ride around town.
1: That's true.
4: And I don't want to offend him.
1: You don't want to offend me.
0: It wasn't Ronnie Millsouse music.
4: And then, you know, Charlie Daniels, his music is hot, too. So, yeah. So I mean, but, you know, Stevie Wonder do get the kids going.
0: Yeah.
4: And I mean, but your baby's 17 months old,
0: yeah.
4: And that's your only one?
0: Oh, no, no.
2: Here we go. How Lavelle, much time do you have? You know?
0: Lavelle, I have five others. One of them is for sale.
4: Oh,
0: for you, I'll take.
4: I'm not buying no kids, Lord. No.
0: For you, I'll make you a great deal.
4: Okay.
0: All right.
1: He's not a kid.
2: Okay. All right.
4: But see, but the thing about it is, was she planned?
0: Oh, yeah. She's
4: okay.
0: Great.
4: Okay.
0: Well, now, how many do you have?
4: I have two by marriage and one I made.
0: You know, Lavelle, it's
1: honey, you made all three. I don't want to.
4: Well, yeah, I make all three now. I am the king of my roar. Uh-huh. They listen. But the thing about it is, you know, when you a stepdaddy, that's why I always say all black stepdaddies go to heaven automatically. Usually we don't take care of our own kids, so we take our kids and somebody else's. Guy be like, come on, let him in. He's a heck of a black guy. Let the trumpets play. He's a prime example of a good father.
1: Oh, I see what you're saying.
4: 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Gone. You know, gone like a wind.
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0: happens on.
1: For your information, these are two of the worst kids I have ever encountered in my life, and I worked the state fair.
0: We were stupid before stupid was cool.
2: My hair's supposed to
3: be. Coming up, the Ace Cosby joke of the day.
4: Your favorite part of the show.
5: There's Willie Griswold.
6: Good morning.
5: I'm Chick McGee.
7: This sounds cool. What is it?
3: It's Skunk Baxter.
7: This is
3: great.
7: From Speed of Heat.
3: It's called Juliet. We just spoke with Skunk.
5: Juliet. Oh, Juliet.
7: I have general lyrics.
3: I just got the recording.
5: Juliet. Juliet.
3: It's nice stuff.
7: It is nice.
3: Then he does a, what did he call it? Fusion nuke. What did he call it?
7: Thermonuclear version of My Old School.

0: That's fun.
1: Wow.
0: Yeah.
2: A little guitar in there.
0: Skunk.
1: Yeah, just a little bit.
2: Oh, no, but I'm the softest. That Julia, it's beautiful. What a great song.
1: Julia. Anyway, I'm humming you. It already.
2: Can you get Orkin on the phone?
1: What?
0: Orkin.
2: Yeah, I thought you get the bug out of his ass.
1: What are you talking? I'm
2: They're
1: going
2: to have to apparently go deep.
1: What did I do?
0: I thought you were adding Nothing. To the song with
1: Thank
0: your own
1: you,
0: lyrics,
1: Julia.
0: Your own interpretation.
3: Mm-hmm.
1: Yeah. Perfect.
0: Taste cup.
1: Perfect timing.
4: What would you call a cow wearing a suit of armor?
2: What would you call a cow wearing a suit of armor?
4: Sirloin.
0: Yes. Sirloin of beef.
2: Sirloin. Get it?
4: That was funny, Jake.
1: Yeah. Oh, Ace said it was funny. Okay.
2: I thought that was mildly amusing.
1: Alrighty.
0: It is.
2: Thank you, Ace. I certainly appreciate your humor.
0: What would you call a cow with liver disease? Chick?
1: Cirrhosis.
0: That's right.
4: Mm-hmm. Yeah.
1: Yeah, totally different. Well, it just lays there.
2: Kind
1: yeah.
2: of a black,
5: well,
2: black
5: cirrhosis,
2: humor.
5: Never mind.
0: Wait a minute, that has nothing to do with a cow, though.
5: Yeah,
0: you're
5: at least
0: right.
5: a
0: yeah.
5: loin
0: What would you
5: and
0: call a knight?
5: Loin.
0: A knight with, you're right, Christy. What would you call a knight who assassinated Bobby Kennedy?
1: There you go.
4: I got this.
1: Sirhan.
0: Who knew you could wring comedy out of that?
2: Yes.
1: See, when it happened.
2: Is that your fault?
1: You didn't look at the TV and goes, you know, one day we're going to be laughing at that.
0: I know, you didn't.
2: No, I didn't. A lot of
0: old brothers.
6: What do you call a knight and he's he likes numbers or something? He likes to add them up. Surplus.
1: Surplus.
0: Maybe a knight who had too many of one thing, or not plenty.
6: There's no saving that, Josh. Wow. That's a big plate of nothing.
5: Hey, the National Park Service has issued a warning against licking poisonous toads.
6: What if they look yummy, though?
5: The Sonoran Desert Toad is also known as the Colorado River Toad.
0: River Toad, yeah.
5: What is the...
1: You know what? The Sonoran Desert puts me to sleep. Oh, yeah, that's hilarious.
5: Do you know what the scientific name
2: this
5: of
2: the
5: Sonoran...
2: The only reason really to do this story.
5: Is because of this.
0: The scientific name of what?
1: Is it the Sonoran Desert Toad. It's the booty hole toad.
5: You're close.
0: The poop and pee.
5: No, you're close. You both are very close. Think of Tom.
0: Boner frog. Alligator frog.
1: Big dick frog.
5: Bufo alvarius.
1: Bufo.
2: It's the Bufo alvarius.
1: There it is.
2: I'm not kidding.
5: Look at him.
2: Bufo. Hey, you want to kiss my Bufo?
1: You know what happened to him when he was in, I'm going to say, sixth grade?
5: Somebody did
1: something. Found something in a book.
5: Yeah.
1: And he started laughing, and he wants to keep
0: Now, are these the Western frogs, or are these from East Bufo, whatever the hell?
5: Sonoran Desert Toad? Colorado River Toad? They have prominent parotoid glands that secrete a potent toxin that can make you sick if you handle the frog or get its poison in your mouth.
2: But?
5: A substance found in these toxins can be dried into crystals and smoked in a pipe, producing an intense experience generally lasting 15 to 30 minutes.
0: Or you could just do normal drugs.
5: A photographer, though, died in one episode in Spain in 2020 after smoking this poison, so be on the lookout.
2: Remember that? We had that story. Like this guy, first of all, who thought of that? Who thought of scraping an animal of some secretion, drying it, and then smoking it?
5: Boy.
0: I don't know.
5: Somebody with a lot of time on their hands.
2: Boy, yeah, what are the ones that didn't work out?
5: Well, they can't talk to us because they're dead.
0: Mm-hmm. Yeah, they croaked.
5: Oh.
0: Thank you.
5: Right there.
0: Thank you, guys.
5: It was right there.
0: For your support and your appreciation of that.
2: Mama told me not to laugh.
0: No. Mama told me not to laugh.
2: Mama told me not to laugh. That ain't funny, son.
7: Put whiskey with your water.
1: He's selling the hell out of it. I'll give him that.
0: Christy loved it. Hated croaked.
5: No, but it's so stupid.
0: Of course.
2: Mama told me not to laugh. You see, that's a toad joke.
5: Pat, yeah, we Newman? Got it.
0: You thought we didn't get it for a second there?
5: Understand that?
2: Have you seen one of these little
1: Bufos?
2: These Bufo.
5: Bufo.
2: Bufo.
5: It's a Bufo.
7: I am Bufo.
0: Pardon me if I do not sit.
3: Anyone can cook.
2: Christy, back me up. So instead of a normal picture of one of these critters, they took it at night with one of those infrared lenses.
5: Yeah.
2: So it looks like an outtake from some horror movie with the Gill Man.
5: Well, they have prominent glands. They said that. Yeah.
1: They got a big ass, right?
2: Okay.
0: Swollen glands.
5: Well, and I bet if they're a desert toad, they probably don't come out till night.
0: Are they cute?
5: They look like a toad, like any other toad.
4: Hi.
5: I'm just a toad.
4: What do you want from me?
5: Yeah.
2: Do you like the band Toad the Wet Sprocket?
0: Very much.
5: Yes, very much.
2: Me too.
0: Spotted the ocean.
5: They were just here recently. Song. What?
0: Tell me.
2: By the way, to go back just a little bit.
5: One of the largest toads in North America, measuring up to 7 inches.
0: 7 inches?
5: Yeah.
0: How do you feel about that?
3: It's way too big.
5: It's a big toad. Scientists are mapping the world's biggest seagrass meadow with the help of tiger sharks outfitted with cameras.
1: Boy, this is a giant scam.
5: Researchers attached cameras equipped with radio and satellite beacons.
1: We're mapping seagrass.
2: This is important science.
0: It is important science.
1: We're going to need 6 kegs. And
0: yeah, I know you hate the ocean.
5: You're going to die. You know what the ocean? Without the ocean, you'll die, chick.
1: That's not true.
5: Yes, it is.
1: It's bumblebees.
2: How do they affix the cameras to the sharks?
5: Well, if you'd let me finish.
1: You got to...
5: They attached cameras equipped with radio and satellite beacons onto the dorsal fins of 7 tiger sharks.
1: Well, so they swim in circles.
5: Scientists said the sharks led them to a seagrass meadow in the Bahamas, covering a conservative estimate of over 25,000 square miles.
0: That's
5: much larger than had been confirmed in previous research.
1: It's a lot bigger than we thought.
0: Can we get anti-ocean man?
5: What is wrong with you?
0: Silence it.
1: I've been down there. I know what's down there. It's frightening. You don't want to be part of it.
0: You actually have been down there.
1: That's right. I've been down there.
0: How do you know? Do you remember how deep you scuba?
1: 80 feet, Daddy.
0: Wow.
1: And I stared a barracuda right in the mush.
2: Yeah. Did you know?
1: Yeah. He won.
0: Vicious underbite.
2: Hideous creature. They did. So they're mapping this. Did they? These are tiger sharks, not great whites.
5: Right.
2: Because if with great whites, you'd be seeing the world's largest pool of blood, probably, when it bit Trevor's arm off.
0: It doesn't. Sharks don't attack that many people.
5: They don't.
0: There's a reason it's news when it happens.
5: Yep.
0: It's very rare.
2: Oh, okay.
5: It is very rare.
2: Already?
5: It's like not in their DNA.
0: No, it is. They don't want to eat people.
5: Right.
1: They're more scared of you than you are of them.
7: More people die of lightning strikes.
2: Crystal, song for
1: I don't know who that guy is.
0: Crystal Cloudhead is right. Is some hippie lady.
7: That's my
1: you
7: new
1: tell
7: character.
1: Him, Crystal.
5: Crystal Cloudhead.
0: That's right, Crystal Cloudhead.
2: You know that?
0: I was Sturgis this year.
7: It was just great. I wore my leggings.
0: How about that?
2: Oh, you were at Sturgis, were you?
0: Crystal Cloudhead was. Yeah. Reads the bottom of people's feet.
7: Yes.
1: Did people read souls.
7: Bring me your soul.
1: Did they drink shots out of your hoo-ha again this
7: year?
1: Well,
7: that was earlier when I was younger.
1: So.
0: Yeah, oh, sure, you're past that.
7: My hoo-ha's like a jug now.
0: Okay. Yeah, it is. Yeah, it's
7: really shot class.
0: Real carafe.
2: Did you watch this whole video?
5: No, I didn't.
0: Of the shark?
2: Yeah.
5: No, I didn't watch any of the video, to be honest.
2: It's pretty funny, because at the very end, I mean, they must have been made by French guys. It says, Finn.
0: Yeah.
5: Oh, my
0: Mama gosh. Told me not to laugh.
7: So we did.
5: And Finn in the same 5 minutes.
1: Look at him. He's laughing like he's watching George Carlin. What the hell?
2: You ever thought that when you wanted to watch one of those movies that it says Finn, and you're going, oh,
0: they should have, Jaws should have ended
2: Why isn't there a fish in there?
0: What if Spielberg had just ruined Jaws by putting Finn at the end of it?
6: 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They love it, and they see Finn. Boo!
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9: Hey, come on, sleepyhead. You're a BTP-er. Herky jerky, it's time for worky. 2, 4, 6, 8. Get up now or you're going to be late. Rise and shine, it's close to 9. This ain't no jack. Roll out of the sack. Hey, come on now, sleepyhead. Wake up. You're a space eater, baby. Hey, come on now. Get out of bed. I'm going to warm up the bus, baby. This baby's over. Come on now. Get out of bed.
6: Oh, and it's unbreakable.
9: Hey, come on. Get up. Get up. Come on now. Get
6: the Dick Vitale Alarm Clock.
9: Wake up. You're awesome, baby.
0: Jim, we mentioned that you are a tall man.
10: Yes. 6'6",
0: six, six,
10: huh?
0: Are you a single guy or married guy?
11: I just got married.
0: Oh, congratulations.
11: Yes.
0: How's that going?
11: First timer?
12: Yeah, first timer.
3: Wow.
12: Yeah.
10: How about that?
12: I'm learning, you know, very slowly. I'm learning, you know, like, you know, when women get married, they take the guy's name, and I'm learning that us guys are also giving my married name is Somebody.
3: Somebody's got to take the trash out.
12: At first, I was like, is she talking to somebody else? Is there somebody else here?
10: Somebody.
12: Shouldn't we be on a first name basis by now?
13: Well, someone's going to have to go to the hardware store. Somebody's going to have to put this table together.
14: Exactly. Joining us in the studio, comedian Larry Reeb. Now, well, Larry, you are from
15: Chicago.
14: Mm-hmm. You just got a great Chicago accent.
15: Well, it's originally, I'm from a little town, Dwight, Illinois. It's a farm town.
14: Uh-huh.
15: There's a mental institution and a women's prison there.
14: Really?
15: And my parents met. Here I am. But yeah, I live in Chicago.
14: Are you married?
15: I've been married 10 years.
14: Oh, how's really? It going?
15: Good. I think us guys need good women, don't you? Women keep us in line.
14: Sure. Oh, yeah.
15: That's why most axe murderers are single. They were married, their wife wouldn't put up with that. Put that axe down. You're not chopping anybody. You have to take the garbage out. Take the ski mask off. It's summer, you idiot.
16: Can I tell you something?
15: Hey.
16: My mother used to chew her toenails.
17: No way.
16: In front of me.
15: Oh, gosh.
14: Oh, boy. Clothed or not?
16: Clothed.
14: Oh, thank God. God. That is a visual.
18: Bob has lost it over there.
13: Or a little best of right here. Right here.
14: That would be, you know.
13: Totally naked.
18: How did you even think of that?
13: You would see anything you like, boy?
14: I think
13: I remember
14: you'd get
13: that.
14: Free psychiatry for life. Free Prozac, whatever you want.
18: There's a government program for that.
14: We are going to fix you.
13: How about it, boy? See anything you like?
14: You can imagine the twisting that would be involved.
17: There's a lot of people who can't even do that.
10: Okay.
13: She was very limber.
10: Show's over. Jesus said, take this bread and eat it. It is my body. And the disciples said, Jesus, we're all on low-carb diet. We appreciate you dying for our sins, but we're all trying to slim down. We want to look good in the painting.
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1: I am sick and tired of this commercial where the lady comes on and says, my son told me about Preparation H for my hemorrhoidal symptoms. Now, why should I listen to him? Well, because he's also a doctor. Now, guys, even if I was a doctor, I don't think I want to be examining my mother's roids. I don't need the money that bad, Ma. I guess that's every kid in med school's dream come true, huh? Just say, bend over, Ma. Let's see what you're pulling. Now, if you want truth, Bob, and I can tell by looking at you, you do. You know what that commercial should say? You want people to believe it? Should say, my son told me about Preparation H for my hemorrhoidal symptoms. Now, why should I listen to him? Well, because he drives a truck cross country. And he's got piles hanging out of him like a clump of grapes.
2: The Bob and Tom Show. Pointless, yet tasteless.
13: Everybody! Take home to the place. Munich, Germany. To mama.
14: So they were singing yesterday in Munich.
13: At the NFL if you didn't game. See that, yeah, try to catch that. It's heartwarming.
17: It is.
14: Speaking
17: heartwarming.
14: Of the NFL, good news for you.
13: We're
14: Ace.
13: All Americans at heart, I think. Is
14: good
13: what
14: news
13: that
14: for
13: says.
14: You, Ace.
13: Okay.
14: This is from Mark Patrick, a friend of the show, a veteran of this program. He says, remember, Ace, I should point out, is a huge Las Vegas Raiders fan. Mark writes, remember, since the Colts were playing the Raiders in Nevada, the result of the game will not be official until next Thursday. See, Ace, so there's still hope. That's a fine piece of work. Christy Lee is at the Bob and Tom news desk. Today we call it the Poetry for Neanderthals, Not Safe for Work Edition news. That game available at Target.
17: Honey, I'm never safe for work.
15: No, she ain't. She ain't.
13: I think she says she's naughty, Tom.
14: Oh, wow.
11: She's a bad girl, that Christy Lee.
13: She's a bad girl.
11: You want to see her in the green room.
17: Yeah. Hey, a recent survey of 2000...
14: It's kind of Christmassy, sort of a pink and green room.
17: Seniors.
11: All right.
17: Finds that many feel their 20s and 30s were the happiest years of their lives.
13: We loved it. Just cram it.
17: The poll conducted by Bright Star Care found that 30% of those over the age of 65 would choose to relive their 30s, while 25% would relive their 20s.
19: That's right. I was drinking. Killing Japanese. It was a hell of a lot.
14: Cigarettes. It was the Battle of the Bulge. How those Japanese got over to Europe, I'll never know.
13: I was getting a check from the government.
19: Time of my life. I never felt better.
18: I haven't felt joy since I left.
14: So wait a second. So the essence of this is more of those would choose to relive their 30s than their 20s.
17: Yes. What would you say?
14: I would say that's because when they were in their 30s, they probably had more money.
17: Man, I would relive my 20s. They were so
11: They probably had their kids and their, you know, family life and really enjoying it.
17: I didn't have kids. But still, it was even fun.
14: But only 30%. So the other 70%.
11: Huh.
14: So
11: they said something else, didn't they?
17: Well, 30% said they would choose their 30s. 25 said their 20s. So now we're down to, what, 45% of
13: those?
17: I
13: got to say mid-40s.
17: Really?
13: 50s, yeah.
14: Those I'll go back anywhere where I'm less sore. send me back just a few years where I don't feel like I've been thrown off an airplane without a parachute.
17: If you had a chance to redo... This is going to be a horrible question.
13: Oh, God.
17: One major decision, what would it be?
14: Do not limit chick to
13: on
14: one.
13: Hang on a second.
14: That's not fair.
13: Hang on a second. You need to play another Mr. Obvious so I can strangle her.
14: Yeah. But remember, she's saucy today. Remember what she said?
13: Yeah, she's naughty.
17: Yeah.
13: Are you out of your mind?
17: I'm just asking. The survey asked that. I didn't.
13: Well, ask
14: what did people say?
13: That question.
17: 20%. Oh, yeah. Tom said they would have saved more money.
11: Okay.
17: 14% would have invested earlier. That's kind of
14: the same thing, isn't it? Yeah.
17: 39 wish they'd received better advice about money when they were younger.
14: Seems to be a theme here.
17: Yeah. Still, 36% said, regardless of
0: 30%
17: the past.
0: 30% said, I would have developed a taste for dog food sooner.
19: You know,
13: that way, it wasn't such a shock.
0: Since I pissed away all my money,
19: someone had given me advice on living without heat. Bought more coats. Boy, if we didn't laugh, we'd cry. Huh?
17: Still 36%. Well,
0: the good news is I got a lot of those hard-on pills.
19: Yeah. Oh, that'll keep me warm.
0: That and a toaster.
17: Regardless of the past, they are happy with their life as it is.
19: Is that right?
17: And the same percentage of respondents felt that the errors they made in the past taught them valuable life lessons.
19: Very happy.
13: No kidding.
19: Don't get me wrong. I can't wait for it to end. But still, it's taking forever.
17: Would you?
20: Every day is the same.
17: Have any advice for your younger self?
19: Oh, yes.
17: What would yours be?
19: Oh, watch more porn. Come on. No, it'd probably be to relax a little bit.
0: I'd say get that toupee early on, so that way when you go balls at 40, no one's going to be stunned.
21: There was a particular point in my life where if I would have listened to my gut more, I would have, but I didn't, and I should have.
17: Right here, follow your intuition.
21: Yes, I should have.
0: Well, there are a lot of people that follow their intuition
21: and
0: right
21: I
0: into
21: have
0: the toilet.
21: Regretted it. I've regretted it almost every minute, every day.
0: What does Donnie say? Hindsight is 50-50.
17: Mm-hmm. Other respondents said accept challenges and don't be afraid to seize life.
19: Yes.
0: Nice and vague. Okay.
19: Oh, for Pete's sake, they mean something.
17: Gallagher, the long-haired watermelon-smashing comedian, has passed away. He died at the age of 76 after a brief illness. With a beret on his head and a few simple props from a can of oil to a bullwhip, the man born Leo Anthony Gallagher Jr. built a nationwide following in the 70s and 80s. His act included observational humor, political commentary, and, of course, his trademark sledge-o-matic destruction.
19: Ah, yes.
0: He was in here a couple times. He was not particularly popular among a lot of other comedians.
17: No.
0: But we had kind of a weird run-in with him. He came in. Do you remember this one?
17: He wasn't in a good mood that day.
0: He had just not made the list of the top 100 comedians.
21: I think that's what started it.
17: Yeah, that tipped him off.
0: He was very upset about it.
19: Oh, bummer.
21: Remember he always used to say, the Avon lady may ring your chimes, but me and this hammer ring one time or something like that.
19: I enjoyed him. I saw him live a couple times.
0: Yeah, I think he sort of was unfairly.
21: I think he set a record for Showtime specials. I know.
0: Back in the day, it was him and who was the other guy?
21: I'm only going to tell you one more time, and then you're going to write it down.
0: What is it?
21: John Biner.
0: John Biner.
21: Write it down.
19: Well, and he was just on a show that was on Showtime. He wasn't doing.
0: But he was showing up a lot. In any event, Gallagher, I love the move where
21: he being on a show. It happened to be a special.
19: Gallagher had many stand-up specials.
21: John Biner had many bizarre
19: episodes.
21: The show was same thing. Those are two different things. Absolutely the same thing. You're defending Gallagher in my presence.
19: That's right.
0: John Biner is still alive, right?
19: Is he?
21: And the only reason people watch Bizarre was because there were naked ladies on it every week. And we're getting used to it.
17: There were naked ladies on it?
21: Oh, sure were.
17: Oh, on Showtime?
21: Oh, yeah. Oh.
0: The early days of cable.
17: Yeah.
21: That and Dream On for a long
17: that HBO. And the girls working out.
0: In any event, Gallagher. Oh, sure.
21: Why don't you go fish?
0: He was. It was somewhat dated, like all comedy. So,
19: Well, now Gallagher 2 can drop the 2 off his name.
17: That's true. Yeah.
21: Did you hear that response?
0: Do you want to explain that?
17: It could be the Gallagher that's still alive.
0: Do you want to explain that, Josh?
19: Sure. Yeah. Gallagher's brother was going out as Gallagher 2.
0: And apparently, apparently, he had his brother's permission to go out and do the act.
19: Okay, you want to explain it, Tom?
0: Well, no. I mean, the way you're explaining it is that you're leaving out the most important part.
21: But then they got into a fight, right?
0: Right.
21: Yeah.
0: Apparently.
19: Yeah. Shouldn't have said it.
0: Okay. Did you see Gallagher or Gallagher 2?
19: I saw John Biner.
0: No, he's not playing anymore.
21: I don't know why that set him off.
19: Okay. It didn't set me off.
17: Stop.
19: I'm playing along with
21: the
19: grumpiness.
21: You're still setting off.
17: The man who inspired the Steven Spielberg film The Terminal has died.
19: One of Spielberg's lesser films.
17: And he died fittingly in Paris's Charles de Gaulle Airport over the weekend.
19: I believe John Biner flew in there once.
17: According to... Shut up.
0: No. Chris,
15: Christie is harassing me.
18: That's watching.
17: According
18: burn.
17: To an official with the Paris Airport Authority, Maran Karimi Nasari died after a heart attack in the airport's Terminal 2F.
21: Well, that'll do it.
17: Nasari lived in the airport's Terminal 1 from 1988 until 2006. First in legal limbo because he lacked residency papers later by apparent choice.
1: Uh-oh. From 1988 to 2006.
17: He stayed at the airport until 2006 when he was hospitalized and then later lived in a Paris shelter. But in the weeks before his death, he began living again at Charles de Gaulle Airport.
21: There you go.
1: Again?
21: Sounds like facts, Josh.
17: His story.
0: Try whipping John Biner into this one.
17: Okay. Loosely inspired 2004's The Terminal, starring Tom Hanks, as well as a French film, Lost in Transit, and an opera called Flight.
0: God, that has to be insufferable. A story about a mentally disturbed guy that would prefer living in the airport.
11: Man. Mm. I do like that movie, honestly. I think it's...
0: But yeah, it's also, it's Tom Hanks, you know. It's not
11: exactly.
0: B.O.-ridden, stinky, screwed-up homeless guy living in the airport. Oh, sorry, we can't wait for our flight because the B.O. King is over there.
18: The B.O. King.
11: Who are you guys talking about? The guy taking a dump behind the Cinnabon.
0: They're going
1: to
0: spread
1: Why
0: his...
1: wouldn't he go to the bathroom? There are plenty
13: you
1: of...
13: You know there's a bathroom behind the Cinnabon. The Cinnabon.
0: They're going to spread his ashes.
13: I never do it in hallway.
10: I feel more comfortable.
13: I never felt more alive.
11: Now, did he die in the airport?
0: Yeah. That was the whole point.
13: No, that was Gallagher. Thank you.
11: Thank you very much. Thank you
17: kindly. Where are they going to spread his ashes, Tom?
0: They're going to put him in a watermelon. God Gallagher's going to smash him.
13: Introduced by John Biner, host of the show. Oh, yeah. You guys know that.
0: Put his ashes in the designated smoking area at the airport.
17: Oh, man.
5: Bob and Tom. 24/7.
17: Oh, yeah. Yeah.
8: You just ruined it.
22: You'll see me in the commercial.
8: Oh, great.
22: But the one I want to do real bad this year is I'm going to produce my own. I'm going to cook the doughboy. You know that little Pillsbury flour guy?
8: Yeah.
22: They always punch him in the gut.
8: Yeah.
22: His name, I found out, is Poppin' Fresh.
8: Right.
22: I like to pop that little fat butt in the oven. Wouldn't that be fun? 375 bake. He's beating on that window.
23: It's getting awful hot in here.
22: Starting to swell up. Throw that helping hand in after him.
23: No!
22: Big brown head looking out the window. Comes out the Pillsbury soul boy.
23: How you doing?
22: I'm gonna cut your ass up, boy. Just a thought, guys.
8: Comedian Tim Allen.
24: If you're laughing, it's the Bob and Tom Show. If you're not, it's those other guys.
0: Welcome back to the Bob and Tom Show.
18: That's some brilliant.
0: Let's see now. We have two of the gentlemen of the foursome. That is what is entitled the Sellout Comedy Tour, and are you calling it that because you feel like you're selling out?
25: No, we started originally because in the black community, word sellout is very negative, and each one of us have been called sellouts because we didn't do the quote unquote black thing. So everyone has their own.
0: Oh, you mean individual.
8: Oh, you mean like the Def Comedy Jam?
25: Yeah, or whatever. Like BT's into rock, and he loves.
8: You're a NASCAR
25: hockey.
8: Fan, are you?
26: Oh yeah. My God, I'm the biggest NASCAR fan.
8: That's what I thought.
26: Honestly, last year for the Daytona 500, I literally came in just in time for the gig where I got a pizza. So while it was cooling off, I took a shower. Now for about 5 minutes, I like the air dry. So about 5 minutes during the Daytona 500, I was literally buck naked in my recliner eating a pizza, watching Daytona 500, and I was like, oh my God, I'm a black redneck. Now I said, oh, what the hell? Come on, Junior! I love Dale Jr. He's got the worst grammar in the world. What? He actually said, this just tastes more gooder. More gooder? There's actually illegal Mexicans going, his English is horrible. And they want to deport us? This is horrible.
0: Yeah, more gutter.
26: Dale Jr. And Smoke, man.
0: So the idea then is that
8: you guys have sold out.
0: Trying to maybe take some stereotypes and examine them this way or that way. Now earlier in the show, we had been handed a piece of paper that indicated that you are actually doing a segment entitled
26: "Ask a Black Man Anything, Everything You Wanted to
0: now,
26: Ask."
0: Let me. Here's what I have. I'm going to come see the show this weekend. But
26: yes.
0: Here's what I want to know. when you do this segment live,
3: all four of you are on stage.
25: Yes, sir.
0: So all four of you are. Is that correct?
25: Yes. Yeah, we pass out the questionnaires prior to, and it's anonymous, so everyone gets to write his or her own questions.
0: Now, obviously, the audience is going to be certainly. I'm obviously multiracial, so you'll have.
25: Yes.
0: Yeah, do you have African Americans asking you questions?
26: Yeah. Oh yeah. Oh, definitely. I mean, it's kind of funny to the different regions of the country that you're at and the questions that you get. We do colleges and we do, you know, theater. So
0: I'm going somewhere with this because what I think would probably be a really amusing segment would be have just the women asking questions.
25: Oh, women ask questions.
0: Both black and white.
3: I'm guessing the women ask the questions better than the men do. Yes.
25: They do. I mean, it's but the whole idea of it is to try to get a dialogue just so people can actually kind of have an insight into what black culture is from a standpoint of, you know, not being able to ask, you know, in public. Like, well, you know, maybe black people XYZ, and we try to debunk some myths.
3: Sure,
25: and try
3: to
0: support. So what's the most common question? I think we've reviewed a couple of them already.
3: Oh, I know. Well, what's the most common, I guess, myth?
25: Well, it's all sexual stuff. I mean, the sexual stuff is normal. You know, we always get that.
3: Is it really true?
25: I want to say yes, it is. But
4: of course, every black man is going to say yes, it
25: absolutely.
4: Is.
25: Absolutely. If you want, I mean, ask any white woman. My thing is this: is that you have to. You have. To, I mean,
4: you
25: we
4: can ask me. I don't know.
3: Is it an ask any heavy?
26: Oh, that could change
3: woman?
26: This weekend, Christy.
25: No, any heavy? No, see, that's an old.
26: See, there you go.
25: That's an old stereotype. How heavy is Heidi Klum? My thing is this.
4: Wow. Good point.
25: How much is Heidi weigh? But that's an old stereotype.
3: I gotcha.
25: Yeah.
3: That's
25: no, great. But I mean, but we do this.
26: Ask a heavy white woman.
25: Oh. Ask it. No, we do this just so people can kind of get a dialogue because we legitimately want people to know.
0: But I would.
25: It's okay to ask questions because some questions are. I mean, well, it's racial, it's political, it's social.
0: So many
25: sexual.
0: Of them though are based on a certain are in certain stereotypes.
25: To a certain extent, you know. Yeah,
0: so very uncomfortable. I would imagine
25: some of them are really. We actually say we're going to read all the questions, but we won't answer them. But we will read them just so you know the kind of people you sit next to.
3: Okay. Yeah. All right.
26: Some of you go. Are you serious?
3: Are
26: you
3: kidding me?
25: But it's, I'm telling you, hands down, it is the funniest thing you've ever seen. Live, because all four of our answers are going to be different because we have different perspectives.
0: I assume you get new questions every night, obviously.
25: Oh, yeah. We're actually in the process of writing a book. We have thousands of questions.
0: But there have to be, I don't know, like a top 10 you've gotten over the course of the years doing this show.
25: That we like or that's repetitive?
3: Repetitive, I'm guessing.
0: Repetitive.
3: Yeah.
0: Well, you may or may not like them, but I imagine you're going to be getting
26: I mean, there's some that stick out in your mind that I love. I mean, you know. There's
25: which one do you remember?
26: I like why can't white men jump? They don't have to. They own the team.
3: Well, good point.
25: I remember one was this one dude actually stood up. He actually stood up in the crowd. Older white man. He goes, let me ask you a question. He goes, this pertains to like rappers and stuff like that.
3: Uh-huh.
25: Now, why would you spend hundreds of thousands of dollars to put platinum jewelry in your mouth, but you won't spend $2,000 on braces to straighten your teeth first? Wow.
3: You can't answer that.
25: And hands down, I'm like, you know what, sir? I don't know. That is.
3: You can't answer that. One.
25: Yeah. So it's like that floored me. Mm-hmm. That was a legitimate.
26: Every night is different. Mm-hmm. It's beautiful. It keeps us on our feet. You know. Mm-hmm. Last night I didn't get the questions too. We got on stage. I didn't see. You know, sometimes like they're keeping a waitress station. So sometimes during the course of the show, when one of the guys is on stage, we take a look at the questions, maybe take a peek. I didn't see him at all until I got on stage. Mm-hmm. You know.
3: So, you don't know. You just don't know what they're going
26: to
3: ask.
26: Beautiful, man.
0: I have a question. BT, where are you from originally?
26: Born and raised in Muskogee, Oklahoma. I'm literally an Okie from Muskogee.
3: Mm-hmm.
26: Yeah, I got Walmart through my blood, man.
0: See, because my stereotype of an Okie from Muskogee, you'd be the last picture I'd pick.
25: Exactly.
0: If I were.
3: Yeah,
26: but you don't know how country I am. I got a pickup truck, satellite radio. They call me Black Thunder on my CB radio.
6: Breaker 1-9, this is Black Thunder. Come on over, Black Thunder.
26: Yeah, I really do.
0: I'll bet they're surprised when they pull into the truck stop and meet Black Thunder.
7: you sound tall on the radio.
25: Well, not all of them.
3: Wow. Yeah. Oh, my.
26: And both my parents work at Walmart. I swear to God. Yeah.
3: Oh, that's great.
4: Do you still live in Oklahoma?
26: Oh, yeah. They never got the memo they could leave. I learned to read and write and I could leave.
4: Okay.
26: Once you learn to conjugate a verb, you can leave Oklahoma. That's great. What's that subject? What's that verb?
0: Are you... So you're a single guy, though. Where do you actually live? You live in Los Angeles now?
26: Back and forth between Los Angeles and Indianapolis.
0: Mm-hmm. Really?
26: Yes.
0: Well, that's interesting.
26: Mm-hmm. Yes. Back and forth. I was just in L.A. Tuesday.
0: Are you from a big family or a small family?
26: Just me and my brother. My brother just went through a divorce. Five kids went through a divorce.
0: Oh, boy.
26: I call them the Black Brady Bunch. Youngest one in Jerry Curls.
0: Wow, I'm...
26: Yes. Me, I am undefeated. Never been married, no kids, man. Matter of fact, every Father's Day, I write a thank you note to Trojan Condoms. Like, thank you so much for another outstanding year. You keep up the good work.
0: Now, what do you guys...
26: Yes.
0: Yes, now, when you guys are, there's four of you guys traveling together. You're more or less the same age. You've obviously told every good story to each other. You've got to get sick of talking about what you do for a living. There's a point where if you hear anything more about comedy, you're gonna. So, what is a typical lunch conversation with you guys? Is there one day any?
25: You know, I got to be honest. These.
3: My guess is you two are talking to Lewis and Billy about how horrible they eat.
26: No, how Lewis needs to put some lotion on his body. Other than that,
21: he can start a forest fire with his feet.
25: That's the kind of... See, let me tell you something right now. Hands down.
13: Ashy feet.
25: Hands down.
13: Ashy.
25: We are...
3: See, I picture a workout going like this. You guys are doing 50 push-ups, and Lewis's workout is counting them.
2: Hey, B, I'm sure like you're getting tired doing the push-ups, B. Hey, by the way,
25: this is
2: do you have any
25: lunch,
2: Vaseline for
25: lunch
2: me?
25: Right here.
3: Uh-huh.
25: We get
13: hey,
25: along.
13: That's the best.
25: We get along.
13: That's
25: very
13: a
25: honest.
13: Great imitation. Mm-hmm.
26: Oh, that's Lewis all the way.
13: Yeah. Lewis.
2: Hey, listen, guys. We're going to do the sellout comedy tour. We're going to fill out your comment cards. And we're going to... By the way, does anybody have any lotion?
25: I know he's in the back going, ooh, I'm going to get him.
3: That's how he's looking at you right
25: we're
3: now.
25: We're very, very open about each other. We're very
26: honest.
25: Wow,
26: we can't see Lewis in there.
3: Oh, boy. Wow, did you say that?
25: Yes.
3: All right, okay.
0: Boy, am I glad you said that.
25: Because I was thinking it. Coming up next.
3: So, you guys get along well, though.
25: Yeah, man, beyond belief. It's like there's no egos. It's just like four comics, professional comics. We all know our place. We all we all very funny. We're all the
26: we make each other cry.
25: It's unbelievable.
26: So when we That's get together great. In it's Denver, un- they actually un- wanted to kick us out only because we were laughing so loud.
25: Yeah,
26: and we literally were crying. I mean, we just talk about one subject and we just start crying. And the waitress just goes, "Listen, could you guys keep it down? People are leaving." I mean, because we were laughing.
0: Let me ask something now. Does Vince try to preach to you the holistic weirdness of his
3: of his being?
13: Cleansing.
26: As a matter of fact,
3: the syrup and cayenne pepper and
4: the
3: all that.
4: Master cleanse. Is he's
3: that
4: a
3: what
4: master
3: it
4: cleanse.
3: Is? You still do that, don't
0: Whenever
3: you?
0: Whenever he drifts through, it always seems that he's going through some kind
3: I think it was two, not last time, but the time before, Vince came in with strictly a jug of syrup. Elixir.
25: No, but people don't understand is the importance of keeping your body, keeping things moving.
3: Mm-hmm.
25: And sure. I do some cleansing.
3: Chili peppers will do that.
25: Yeah.
4: That's
25: but
4: the of
25: most
4: the
25: of it, but yeah, but it's that it hurts on both ends.
3: Yeah,
25: but the cleansing that I do is it's an organic cleansing.
3: Mm-hmm.
25: It's a tea that I drink and it keeps me running.
26: Well, mm-hmm.
0: Do you on a regular now again for those just joining us? Vince Morris and VT are here with us from the Sellout Comedy Tour, which will be featured at Morty's Comedy Joint all weekend, and I think they're actually going to add a show, so you might want to go online to find out. Just since you can't see them necessarily, BT is extraordinarily fit. You look like, what's the guy's name that does the Tybo?
26: Billy Blanks.
0: Yeah,
26: I always tell people I'm his other brother, Silly Blanks.
0: He's Tybo. I'm Nodo. You're extraordinarily fit, and
26: Thank
0: Vince. As well, but now, Vince, are you a teetotaler? Do you is your body a temple? Do you
3: do you have a cocktail?
25: What was that?
4: Teetotaler?
3: Do you drink?
0: Do you drink
3: do you
0: alcohol?
3: Have a cocktail on
0: do you
3: occasion?
0: Smoke cigarettes?
25: Oh, man, I'm drunk right now.
3: Oh, okay.
25: I thought so. You seemed a little
26: Absolutely.
25: Different.
26: Oh, I'm hammered.
0: No, do you drink alcohol?
26: Oh my God, yes.
0: BT.
26: Well, no, I mean, yeah. Oh, yeah.
3: My BT.
26: Listen. Don't say anything. I will tell the stories. All right. My new drink now I don't say that, but when I do drink, I don't drink. When I do, it's always frozen margaritas. I've been kicked out of every Chili's from here to Chicago. I get drunk and I go, where's my tipped queso? But now my new one is mojitos.
0: Now let me guess.
3: Oh, mojitos. Yeah.
0: Then if we could kind of combine these two topics.
26: Get drunk with good breath.
0: Oh, wait a second.
3: Hey, Billy. Like I said, Lewis counts.
0: Billy just walked in to show us his abs. Which is very nice.
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16: Belly Up. All right, welcome back to another Belly Up show. I'm former NBA MVP Sir Charles, joined by the former MVP of HBO and The Sopranos, James Gandolfini. How you been, Tony?
19: Not bad. Actually, I'm doing pretty good. Not sure what to attribute, but the fact is you've never caught me in a better mood. Ready to take phone calls, talk sports. Just take it easy.
16: Well, that's cool, Tony. We're going to hit the phones in since you're in a great mood today. That's right. A nice change of pace because most times we come in, you all pissed off. You always in a bad mood.
19: Not today. I don't know what it is, but just looking forward to this.
16: Yeah, it's been a big week. Monday Night Football got the highest ratings ever in history. That was crazy. You see that game, Tony?
19: Yeah, it was back and forth, return kickoff. The kablam! The Cowboys score again. Mm-hmm. Oh, they're covering the spread, which never hurts.
16: Damn, you've been on a hot streak, Tony. You've been on a roll.
19: Like I said, it's been a pretty good week for me.
16: Yeah, plus your face is everywhere, Tony. Seen last week on the NFL on Fox, Frank Caliendo did a thing on you, imitating you, just like back in your Soprano days. Hilarious.
19: Whoa, whoa, whoa. Take it easy. Who are we talking about? Frankie who?
16: You know, Tony, the John Madden dude. Uh-oh. Imitate everybody. Imitate me, boy. Everybody. Do John Madden to a T. Got you down, too.
19: Oh, yeah? In what ways?
16: All right, Tony, I go into the details. I don't want you getting upset. You already making that face. All I know is it's on YouTube. If you want to see...
19: Oh, Jesus. YouTube? Oh, Jesus Christ.
16: Easy, Tony. Here, let me bring it up. It's all in good fun. See, look, there you are right there in front of the pork store like boy. You used to be on your show.
19: Oh, Jesus. Look at my hair. Look how he parted my hair across. I look like Jason Alexander. Look like a little Danny DeVito.
16: No, you don't.
19: Oh, Jesus.
16: No.
19: Nerve. What's this prick's name? What's this prick's name? I want his name. On YouTube? No wonder why I'm typecast. I can't get any work. Because I'm on a service along with every other prick that's got a camera and a cell phone. At the screen, at the guild. Jesus. No wonder why I was passed over to play Johnny Cash. Because of pricks like him.
16: You take it easy, Tony. It's on YouTube. Everybody's on YouTube. I'm on YouTube.
19: Oh, yeah? Well, there's going to be a new movie tomorrow. Uh-huh. It's going to star James Gandolfini. Kick a Frank Caliendo's ass. Make me look like a little chubby prick with Bill Paddleboard.
16: Tony, Tony, see, you got to chill. I was on TV getting a colonoscopy, Tony. I had a colonoscopy on TV. Uh-huh. So now we both got something in common. You need to calm down.
19: Yeah, something in common. You got a colonoscopy on TV. I'm married. Newlywed. Now we both got something up our ass.
16: Well, I brought you something, Tony, to get your mind off of things. Belated wedding gift. New from Nature Valley. Sweet and salty nut. Granola bar. It's a bomb.
19: Granola bar? Did she call you?
16: No, Tony, I had this long before you even went to Hawaii to get married. Check this out.
19: Let me see it. Sweet and salty nut. That's pretty good. Tastes like a payday. Except it's a granola bar. You can see the nuts, not even covered.
16: So what do you think, Tony? Is it better than a payday?
19: Well, I think it's a lot like Caliendo. I think it's a cheap imitation. Oh, let's put on some makeup and make pretend. Oh, I'm going to play a mobster. Oh, I'm a man of 1,000 voices. Kabam! Well, you better find a voice that says help, you prick. Because I'm coming up here.
20: Bob and Tom, well-meaning, but...
27: Yeah, they're all messed up.
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1: We got to hear Pat sing one of my new favorite songs of his, Coke in the Boat.
2: Oh, Coke in the Boat.
1: Coke in the Boat.
2: That's a fun one.
1: Coke in the Boat.
3: But I got to tell you, Pat, I like that, but I love the Hialeah's tribute.
2: Yes.
3: It's so summer campy.
2: Sing along.
3: Can we do it again?
2: You certainly can, mister.
1: You know what I was listening to this morning?
4: What?
1: The Blackbirds, man. Remember them? Walking in Rhythm?
3: Oh, that's a good song.
4: Oh, yeah.
1: Great song.
3: Very good song.
4: Moving in song.
1: And there, no, it's nothing like this.
3: But the background in this is a, this keeps happening, and we all have differing views on what to do if it happens. If you're out in a boat somewhere between Cuba, the Bahamas, and Florida, they keep finding big floating bales of cocaine.
1: And Mexico.
3: Because I just loved singing by the, you know, campfire at camp. Willie would have his guitar out and have some great memories.
5: What are you talking about?
3: Up in Harper Springs, we'd be at Lucia's house. And
5: yeah, we would all hang out. You weren't. You were singing with us. What are you talking about?
3: No, I was probably doing the dishes. But
5: you were doing the dishes in safety goggles.
3: You know, you and Pat are singing. My mom loved
5: me
3: that.
5: Me and Sam were running around sneaking beers. What are you talking about?
1: Wait a minute. Willie's the guy at the campfire with the guitar.
5: Oh, yeah. I'm very good. I had the best teacher in the world, Patty G. Showed me the ropes, man.
3: Oh, I remember we were up fun. At we rented Lucia's house, and we were up in.
4: Who's Lucia's?
3: What's the difference?
5: Lucia. It's my dad's old friend from when he was growing up.
4: Oh, yeah, okay, Lucia.
3: And Pat was with us, and they had the guitars out. We
2: sang
3: were all
2: for your mom.
3: Singing. My mom was crying. It was so beautiful.
5: There's a great picture. It's a terrible. I love the picture, but I was going through my little rebellious phase. So it's sixth grade.
1: Long hair?
5: I'm next to my beautiful grandma, and she's so sweet. I've got long hair. I've got a black wristband with metal studs on it. I'm wearing another wristband with Bart Simpson pissing on something.
1: I'll take a picture with you, Grandma, but you can tell I'm extreme.
5: Oh, my goodness. That was cool.
1: Charlie, damn right.
3: Charlie probably had a blow me a kiss t-shirt on with the a kiss part in a different shade of.
1: That was a good song, but that wasn't Coke.
4: That wasn't no, Coke in the Boat.
2: That's what Tom asked for, the sing along Hialeah.
3: You could do Coke in the Boat.
2: I'd be glad.
3: It's the same. It's the same. The news story keeps coming around.
4: Yeah, Coke in the Boat.
3: So
1: it can't be that hard to do.
3: You don't think you do? Because these people in the story, they hauled the Coke in the boat and took it into shore.
4: Uh-huh.
2: Coke in the Boat.
3: So your thought is, Josh, that if you do that, whoever's Coke it was is going to track you down.
6: Yeah. I'm not going to swing from a Mexico City bridge because I ratted out whoever left the Coke there.
1: Talk about a deterrent, huh?
6: Yeah.
7: So we'd like to know where you got the cocaine. Yes, we'd like to know where you got the cocaine.
2: It's coke in the boat.
7: Coke in the boat, man.
2: Coke in the boat.
7: We'll look the boat over.
2: Coke in the boat.
7: Coke in the boat, man. Coast Guard's watching you. When will you learn?

packages of cocaine. So we'd like to know where you got the cocaine. So we'd like to know where you're taking the cocaine.

0: Coke in the boat.
1: Yeah.
2: All right. Really good.
1: Who does rock the boat?
3: The Hughes Corporation.
4: Oh. Isn't it H-U-E-S?
3: Yes.
1: Man, it's a good song.
3: Yeah, like colors, like a hue.
4: Right, that is
5: that was a special time and a special song. That was just, wouldn't have been a hit any other time.
1: It was really of its time.
0: Yes.
4: Yeah. There's so many great one-hit wonders out there.
5: Ah, man, that's
0: a big dance hit.
3: You don't like Rock the Boat?
1: Rock the boat, baby, rock
5: that
1: the
5: whole
1: boat.
5: Early 70s.
1: Don't tip the boat over. He wants you to rock it, but don't tip the boat
5: over. Yeah. With the exception of Pete Frampton, there wasn't much.
4: There's a lot of great music.
5: Yeah, well.
4: Is that what they call them, the Florida Keys?
3: Oh, that's a good point.
5: Oh, yeah.
4: Are we getting into rhythm here?
6: Walking in rhythm.
4: Oh, yeah.
6: Moving in sound.
1: Oh, this is no good.
4: You don't like this?

0: I hate that song.
1: Why?
0: I despise this.
2: You're forgetting the song Walk by Pantera.
3: Not familiar with that song.
2: Oh, you better be.
1: But does it go like this?
2: A little bit. No, it's just re.
0: Isn't there like Walk of Love? What is that?
4: Walk of Life.
0: Walk of Life, Dire Straits?
2: That's wonderful.
0: That's a good song. Yeah.
5: There's Rock of Love with Bret Michaels. Is that what you're thinking of?
2: No.
1: The theme is walking out. I don't know what you got against this, but it's the Blackbirds featuring Donald Byrd.
0: Is that a BYRD?
1: BYRD, that's right.
0: You know, coming up, we have the bird in the news.
3: And what I mean, the
0: middle finger.
2: Garbage.
5: Yeah, John, the department store thing ruined it for me.
3: Yeah,
5: you
3: me
5: nailed
3: too.
5: It.
3: Now that's what
5: it's,
3: I mean.
5: I hate that you ruined it for me.
2: Oh,
0: I love it. You know, Josh, ironically, right in the middle of it, there's that bung. Remember those codes they used to have at the department stores?
5: That's so insane.
0: I've always wondered what those meant. Do they still do that anymore?
1: Each associate has a code.
3: Really?
1: And if you hear your code,
0: is that what that is?
3: You have to go to the office.
1: There's a blanket code that it's like shoplifter or places on fire.
0: Are they still doing that?
1: Yeah.
2: Well, they've not the tones that he's talking about.
1: No, of course
2: that's
1: not.
2: Like old. That's like Miracle on 34th Street.
1: That's like when they had the floor walk.
2: Yeah, yeah. Yeah.
0: Hey, by the way.
1: Can I help you? Yes.
0: I think Jason was the one with me. Jason, were we just in an elevator that had an elevator operator? Was that you and me at the...
5: I bet you it was in the Motor Speedway. And Noah, maybe?
3: And they also have it at the field house.
1: Is this where you were traveling
0: pool,
1: back
0: right?
1: in time?
3: Yes.
0: I was just somewhere. I got in. There was an elevator operator. Yeah,
3: they do have them at the Indianapolis Motor Speedway if you're going up to the suites, and they have them... At the field house, bankers
2: third
3: the field
2: floor,
3: house
2: ladies,
3: in
2: delegates.
0: It was just weird.
3: Yeah.
6: I had it at a gig recently, too, Richmond, Indiana.
3: Really? See?
0: Elevator operator?
6: Yep.
3: Yeah.
1: My dad told me this place would take care of me from cradle to grave.
0: So, what's the worst gig? Elevator operator or the guy that drives the rental car bus that has to just loop all day at the airport?
5: Those guys are both living in luxury relative to the bathroom attendant.
2: Absolutely. Right. Yeah.
5: He has a lot more perfume, but less luxurious. Yeah.
3: I mean,
0: bathroom attendant, that's real.
3: Not a lot of stress if you're just driving a bus at Disney World or
1: that's true. Got to keep the wheels out of the ditches.
2: You ever been happy to see a bathroom attendant? Of course not.
1: No.
5: Never.
2: Nobody wants them in there. They don't want to be there.
1: You know who is happy to see the bathroom attendant? Tom the Nut. That's
0: No.
3: Why
0: I don't want anybody
3: are there
0: in there.
3: Bathroom
1: hey,
3: attendants?
1: Buddy, what's going on?
5: Is there something, because they're at strip clubs often, do guys have the mentality like, hey, if I smell right, she'll love me? You know, that's why I go to the bathroom.
3: Do they have them at strip clubs?
2: Almost always.
5: Yeah.
3: Really?
0: Is it to prevent?
3: It's to prevent somebody from going in there doing...
0: Doing the old...
2: There was one I loved, though, at a strip club in East St. Louis because he made and sold his own... Barbecue sauce.
0: No.
2: Yes.
6: Bathroom.
2: And so you would go in there.
1: From the restaurant.
2: And he had jarred barbecue sauce that you could buy right there.
0: Please tell me that there was part of the title of it was number two.
2: It was not, and it was awesome.
5: The guy in the suit's taking your ID. I'm just here for the sauce today, actually.
2: That side hustle probably made him hundreds of dollars a night.
5: Was it good?
3: For him.
0: And
2: great.
0: Is it legal?
2: I don't know, but I still crave it to this day.
6: Didn't the ladies get mad?
2: all the guys are spending money on sauce.
6: You're just here for the sauce.
1: I'll get you some Jack's barbecue sauce from Nashville.
0: I'm sure it was all cash, right?
2: Yeah, And it was fantastic. Because the thing he had also going for him was they sold barbecue outside.
3: Oh.
2: So you could take his sauce and put it on the barbecue outside if you wanted to, but... We just took it home.
1: But then on tape to the bottom of the bottle was an ounce of cocaine.
2: Maybe for some.
1: I never checked
2: the bottom of the bottle. I probably threw away 10 grand.
1: No, I bet you did.
5: In the era of spouses sharing locations, that's got to be great for fellas. You can just tell your gal, I was just buying some sauce.
2: You better come home with a bottle of barbecue sauce.
0: That's interesting because you left with $400 in 20s. Now you've got none.
3: And a jar of barbecue sauce.
0: This is very good sauce.
5: Yeah. Why is there glitter on your face, honey?
0: That is so funny.
2: Yeah,
1: put
2: it was
1: the
2: great.
1: Coke in the bottle. The coke in the bottle.
2: I wonder what that guy's doing. If he's still there,
0: I love guys like that.
2: Yeah, I know.
0: Remember, you know my story about Eddie Sincere.
2: Man, I love Eddie Sincere.
0: When I worked at the Holiday Inn, and
3: he had his side hustle.
0: His side hustle was, I believe, the word is pimping.
3: Yeah,
0: I was a naive 16-year-old, and When the guy said, "I'd like a lady,"

0: We don't have that service, sir.
1: Last time I was here, the guy got me a woman.
0: Oh, what did he look like?
2: The guy got me a woman.
1: You described him as a...
0: Oh, that's Eddie Sincere. I'll tell him. I'll leave him a note.
3: Man, that guy's great.
4: How did you exist in the same building as Eddie Sincere?
5: Yeah.
1: And Chick will tell you, I had to wear a red, it's like a sports jacket, but it's cut off at the waist.
3: Oh, sure. The Eisenhauer ejaculate. Yeah,
1: it was so cut off. Because when you work at the Holiday Inn, they'd know that you work there.
5: Yeah.
3: You wear a little cap, a little monkey
1: No, there
3: hat?
1: Was no cap, just the little jacket, and you had to wear...
5: White pants?
1: No, Black you just pants? Had to wear khaki pants.
6: Oh. Okay.
1: I remember I just turned 16, and my brother lended me his car because he was going to Europe for the summer, and I, among other things, I drove it into a 2.5-foot-deep puddle, and I got about... I don't know, halfway through before the car stopped.
3: Oh. What kind of car was it?
1: It's an Impala, nice car. You just can't drive them through. There was a huge rainstorm. But
6: so were you the guy who helped people take suitcases to their rooms and then they would tip you?
1: Yeah.
6: Oh, very nice.
1: Yeah. And then sometimes I would park cars.
6: Oh, wow.
1: One time a guy drove up in an Austin Healey. I didn't really know how to drive a stick at that point.
5: Ooh.
1: just about wrecked it for him. But I've since learned.
3: I had a guy work with me in Welch, West Virginia. His name was Earl Rogers. He did evenings, and he would promote his own concerts. He wouldn't tell anybody at the station. He'd run his own commercials while he was on the air.
0: Yeah.
3: He was Saturday night, and he had Major Harris come in to the Welch Armory. And he had the
1: same thing.
3: Gigantic
6: awesome.
3: Show.
1: Our night, our signal at night down in DeLand didn't reach the manager's house.
3: Yeah.
1: So this guy, Lance, would do his own shows at the Armory all the time. His side hustle, he made more money than anybody in that building.
6: Yep. Chick, we don't need to get into specifics, but you remember we did an appearance where the guy made his own T-shirts for the appearance and didn't tell the radio station or us and sold them at quite a price.
3: Yes.
6: And we were unaware until afterwards.
3: Moved many, many of them.
6: Yes.
3: Yes.
6: We were part of some awful scheme.
1: Now, Chick, you had the Chick McGee vodka.
3: Yes.
1: Is it time for the Josh Arnold barbecue sauce?
6: I don't know that I can make it.
1: I can find you a good barbecue sauce.
6: Yeah, I know.
1: I know a guy, but then we just put new... You could have a label company make you Josh Arnold labels.
3: Open pit or something.
4: He's just going to name it something really mean, Josh.
5: Yes,
4: it's
5: he
4: just going to be some insulting name that he's going to try to make.
1: Oh, Josh Arnold's whore lube.
6: You know, when he's not cranking one off, he's eating ribs. So.
3: This is too fat to eat.
1: No, I'd be much more clever. It'd be something like Jackanera. Now, Willie, when you do your shows, your merch is pretty cool.
4: I sell lighters and rolling papers. I got to re-up, though.
1: No. Wow.
3: But they're not for marijuana.
4: They're not. They're the not-for-weed lighters.
1: In your experience... is anyone selling something like barbecue sauce? Any of the comedians?
4: Dave Yates sells hot sauce. Dave Yates out of L.A.
6: Yeah, Bob Biggerstaff sells hot sauce.
4: Mm-hmm.
6: He's sent many bottles a year.
3: Why did you say his name?
6: Oh, yeah, he is like beer. Beetlejuice. Yes, he'll show up.
1: Oh, God, he's going to call.
7: Hey, guys.
8: Hey, guys, how are you?
7: You want more sauce?
8: I know, I'm irritated. I heard you talking about it.
6: I love Bob.
4: People are getting really smart. Lisa Traeger sells those see-through purses that all women need, but none of them have. People have really smart merch nowadays, stuff that people really want to buy at the end of the show.
1: Well, someone please send us an email giving Willie a new idea or Josh a new idea for merch.
6: No, don't. I'm asking you not to. So, Tom, I'm fine with Tom asking you to. But just know that I, Josh Arnold, your favorite, is asking you not to.
4: Your favorite?
1: You mean the creator of horbecue sauce is not
6: Josh's
1: going
6: jack sauce? Yeah. I might be in now.
3: Horbecue. And what would go better with horbecue sauce than Chick's vodka? We can bring it back, Tom. Let's bring it back.
1: I think you'd probably sell quite a bit.
3: I'll give you a penny of every bottle.
6: Probably. I don't want to have to go through the taste testing and go, okay, yeah, I like
1: You're
6: this
1: You're not going
6: to
1: have anything to do with that's it. Right. I'll have a guy take care of
6: well,
1: everything.
6: Well, that's even worse.
3: You need a label and...
5: put your name on something you don't even endorse.
6: Yeah.
4: And then the lugging. You have to lug sauce around. going back to your car because you thought you were going to sell 50 bottles. You have 30 bottles of sauce you have to drive home.
0: Well, this says Sweet Baby Ray's. Just keep moving.
6: Finding out I have to recall everything I sold because Clyde at the warehouse didn't wear a hairnet that day. I'm not messing with any of it.
0: Clyde, they tell me there are bits
1: Clyde shaved his. Clive shaved his head. Those are probably pubes.
4: That's so funny, dude.
0: Bits of glass in the sauce,
6: yeah,
0: Clyde.
6: Yeah.
0: You can't have it.
6: I'm not messing with shipping bottles.
4: He's slinging koozies over there, right? You sell the koozies?
6: Oh, yeah, I'm out, yeah. Oh.
1: Okay, so, well, we'll see.
6: I'm working on some things, don't you?
1: That's a great idea.
6: I'm a man who can make my own decisions.
0: Uh-huh, not anymore.
1: I got an idea. I got an idea. Tie it into one of your bits.
6: Yeah. Okay.
1: So how about...
0: half-fat barbecue sauce.
1: No, I'm thinking, how about XL condoms?
6: XL condoms?
1: Yeah. With Magnum sauce.
0: That sounds so gross.
4: So gross. It tastes
0: Who is doing this song?
6: I can get behind this.
0: I'll tell you when we come back.
6: I like that.
1: Is it a detective theme?
0: No, it's not a detective theme. Oh, it's not a theme for a department store.
6: You'll be shocked to find out this is Andy Williams.
2: I would be.
5: Bob and Tom.
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5: We were stupid before stupid was cool.
10: 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Coming up next week in the Bob and Tom Show, the usual cast of idiots. Miss Hooker will be here. Jeff Oskey with, of course, fail to mention news. 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
6: Yeah. 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
16: Okay, Mr. Jenkins, that's a take.
13: Good. I've got kind of a busy day ahead of me. I have to go record a commercial for my memory system.
17: Bob and Tom. If God didn't want you to listen, he wouldn't have given you ears.
1: Good to see you. So you are a big fan of the Washington Football Club, now known as the Commanders.
18: Nope, don't say that. Washington.
1: They had a nice victory, I understand.
18: Yeah, they won, beating Houston. They could have easily lost to Houston, but Houston was the name of the city where they play.
2: Houston. Oh my God.
1: Sorry, I'm busy.
18: Oh, like it's a new thought.
2: Yeah.
18: There we go.
1: Feel better now?
18: Yes. Oh my God. And we're off. A new week begins.
1: Now tell me more. I attended an NFL game yesterday.
18: No, you tell me more.
6: Whoa, you went to a game?
2: Wow. Yeah. Well, out on a weekend.
18: You should have heard it. He goes to an NFL game, and you should have. I will correct him. He told me off the air what he was just impressed with, but
1: Chick and I have something in common. For example, I like to get, if I'm flying somewhere, I want to get there really early.
18: Sure. You got to.
1: And I feel the same way about going to a major sporting event. I hate arriving as the national anthem, because there's so much fun stuff going on in the pregame.
4: I mean, Chick, if you don't get there early, how can you bother people that work at the airport? And that's his favorite thing to do, is just bother innocent people.
18: Wanders around, gets his tennis shoes cleaned.
1: I enjoyed all of the stuff going on. I was there with my 9-year-old daughter.
4: Cool.
1: We were later joined by the late arrivers. We had a gun. Willie
2: who were
1: was
2: the late arrivers?
18: His other daughter.
1: My 6-year-old had a basketball game.
2: Gotcha.
1: Oh, okay. And by the way, there were only four little kids on her team. The other team had six. So they played 5-4. Next time, just.
2: Why wouldn't you do donate, 4-4?
1: Yeah, no, donate one of the kids to the other team.
2: Yeah.
1: There's six.
18: Hey, would Adolph Rupp have done that, coaching Kentucky? I don't think so.
4: Yeah.
18: Damn kids have to learn.
4: Right.
18: Bobby Knight would have said, here you go, coach. Take one of mine. Jesus Christ. I don't think so.
4: There's a seventh grader wearing a red sweater just yelling at all the children.
18: Throwing
4: tiny chairs.
18: Come on.
1: They're six, for God's sake.
18: I don't care if they're two.
2: Why are you playing on a Sunday? That seems
1: strange. Well, that's why there were only four people. On the team. Half
2: crazy.
1: The team was probably at the football game.
2: Or church. Come on. You can't do that.
18: Sunday is the Lord's Day.
2: That's right. Day of
1: the game. The game was at the church.
18: It might be Saturday.
1: The point is, I enjoyed the spectacle. There's also a technical thing of interest.
18: Oh, here we go.
2: You enjoy the spectacle before the game, but during the game.
1: I was telling Chick, there is literally 12 minutes of action in 3 hours.
18: What have I told you?
1: What
18: have I told you?
1: But I enjoy it. It's a constant sideshow. No matter what's going on, we appear to have a fatal injury in the team. But wait a minute. We've got a guy playing. Can you hit the.
4: Oh, yeah.
18: Oh, sure.
2: I don't want to stir up trouble, but the last time he went to a game, didn't he complain about.
6: He complained about the music.
2: Yeah, and he complained about all the sideshow items.
4: He shouldn't be allowed in public. It's so frustrating.
1: That's not true.
18: That's a larger point.
1: That's not true. What I said
18: was... And he won't stay home. He's out driving around, as Josh would say, magooing from place to place.
4: You don't even like going to these events, and then you go to them, and then you ruin them for people that want to go to the events.
1: No, I had a good time.
18: Exactly right.
1: What I was saying before was when Willie and I were doing the play-by-play thing, at whatever it is, the announcing at the high school game, I really enjoyed that.
2: Right.
1: As well, there's something about having that thing where they have a band and it's fun and it's not "We Will Rock You" on the PA every 2 minutes.
18: Okay,
1: just like a little, like a little originality. Do we have to do "Sweet Caroline" because they do it in Boston? I did. Everyone who went dot dot. I put them on my list.
18: I'm sure.
1: You're a jackass. You are too. Okay.
18: I'm sure I'm in the minority, but I have said this for, I can't remember the last game I went to in person. I have the best seat in the house at my house, especially when High Def came in. I'm not going anywhere.
1: But you didn't get what I got.
18: The attendance at the games is not being heard, so I'm in the minority.
1: I did enjoy it. Figure out is the guy behind me.
18: Here we go.
4: Is it the Australian guy?
1: No.
18: Did you get in a fight at the game?
1: No, no. I chatted with him a couple of times.
18: I bet you.
1: He and it was interesting because he was sitting next to a guy who was from the other side.
19: Oh,
1: a
19: Dirty Birds fan.
2: Oh, I hate that.
1: He was a fun guy. And
18: Phil Philadelphia.
1: At the end, I turned him over. I turned to him and said, well.
2: He was a mushroom.
1: At least you had the decency not to cover. But this guy behind me was clearly intoxicated.
18: Yeah, I hope he had the Colts in the
1: And kept downing beers, which is fine. And then when it was over, he picked up all of his
19: empties?
1: The metal bottles.
19: Oh, sure.
2: Yeah. Oh, yeah.
19: I believe the Ball Company makes an aluminum beer. It's recyclable.
1: And he dropped a few of them, but I counted only because this guy never got up to go to the toilet.
6: No kidding.
1: Yeah. The whole time, this guy never left.
18: Can I ask you, is it possible he did go to the bathroom, you just missed it?
1: No.
18: That's not possible.
6: How many bottles?
1: He had 7.
18: Wow.
1: And I noticed because he was... having some
18: well, veteran parters moving. Veteran partiers know. Chrissy will back me up.
1: Can
18: on
1: you
18: this.
1: Do 7 beers and not go pee in 3 hours?
18: You're better off because once you break the seal, you're done. You got to go like every 20 minutes.
2: Yeah. Yep, every beer you got to pee.
1: Hang on, this is a new medical concept for me. Breaking the seal.
18: Breaking the seal. Yep. Start you never your urinating. Heard that? Oh yeah, you've never heard that.
1: No.
2: Are you serious?
1: is this legitimate medical fact?
18: Of course.
19: Well,
18: it's just as legitimate as the 5-second rule. You drop food on the ground, you pick it up in 5 seconds. It's good to eat.
1: Well, it depends which room you're in.
18: No, it's on the ground. Don't eat it. Okay, I don't care if it's on there for a half second. Anyway,
1: so we had a good time.
2: Well,
6: good.
1: And stayed for the whole game. Yes, thank you very much.
18: How was? Did you leave your car running during the game?
1: No.
6: Snacks.
1: I had. What did I have? Popcorn. It was delicious. And hot dog. Very nice.
6: Perfect fare for the game, huh?
18: Did you have a bottle of water instead of a beer?
1: As a matter of fact, I had several bottles of
6: water. Oh, very good.
19: When you ask for a hot dog, do you say hot dog or do you say like Frankenfurter or something old timey and weird?
6: How are those made? Tell me, are those red hots fresh?
19: Yes.
6: Water.
18: Please tell me the Frankfurters are steamed, I would hope. Along with the buns.
1: I tell you what, there's no better place to eat a hot dog than at a game.
18: Oh, sure. They're the best. And they're the raunchiest hot dogs on the face, but they're so good.
19: They were great.
6: They're just delicious. Yeah.
18: So good.
1: I would contend I could probably eat more hot dogs sitting at a game than I could in some kind of a contest. There's just something about it.
6: Mm-hmm.
1: They're just delicious.
18: How many did you have, Chunkles?
1: I had one, and then I did have Finn's last bite.
6: Oh, okay. Oh.
1: She was distracted, and I just reached over.
18: Hey, now's the time to teach her to keep her head on the swivel. Yeah. You have to. Yeah.
1: No, they had big fun.
6: What buns do you have at Thanksgiving? There's one correct answer, and then some acceptable answers.
20: It's the ones that are the Pillsbury dough buns, right? The what do you call those?
2: Crescent rolls?
20: Yes.
6: That's an acceptable answer.
18: Is it?
2: Whoa, careful!
18: Is it hot cross?
6: No.
18: No.
2: Is it Hawaiian rolls?
6: No.
2: Is it?
1: Is this? Is this a tradition in American history?
18: The Arnold household, or
6: oh, definitely in the Arnold household.
19: Do you get the Lambert's throat rolls, perhaps?
6: No. Bacon's the brown and serve.
18: Those
6: are the Thanksgiving rolls.
18: Brown and serve rolls.
6: Yes.
18: I can't remember the last time I saw a brown and serve roll in a grocery store.
6: Oh, they're very, very prevalent. In fact, you'd have to try not to see them.
18: Oh, okay.
2: Oh, the ones that come in like the plastic bag thing?
6: Let's not act like they're below us. It's brown and serve at Thanksgiving.
2: I know what you're talking
19: about. Is that the brand name or is that a type of buns that a variety of companies sell?
6: Oh, man. You're all disappointed.
18: That Pillsbury French loaf. You ever tried that?
2: Oh, that's a good one.
18: You hit that on the counter and throw it in the oven.
1: Don't you love that thing where you hit it in the counter and that
2: pops open?
1: That's so much.
6: I'm always
1: fun.
6: A little nervous.
18: It's like you're a security guard with a big flashlight banging the perp's head.
6: I don't bang it on the... You don't use a spoon? You press a spoon in.
2: No.
18: Oh,
2: like, come on.
6: I'm not an animal.
18: Hey, Tom, look. There's a pussy here. Hit it on the counter.
1: You whack it in the counter.
6: Yeah. I have a very nice granite counter. I don't want to chip.
18: With,
0: well, if you could chip a granite counter with a Pillsbury French loaf, you have a subpar granite.
18: What
0: is what you're working with?
1: What is that little? It looks like that little roll of fat that pops out when you put on your jeans that are too tight.
0: Yeah. Oh yeah, it looks like your
1: muffin
0: your
1: top
0: shoes
1: thing.
0: Are too mm-hmm. tight and your feet are. Coming out
1: oh, I love top. That, and it makes that sound. That's super fun.
18: I'm always scared.
19: You know, how strong do you think you are? You think you're going to break your granite with a tube of rolls?
18: I have very fine granite. The granite is so good. Like, even when I put, like, even when water gets on it kind of melts away a little bit. It's good granite.
20: You're fond of it, right? You don't take it for granted.
2: Oh, so your granite sealed.
18: I don't, yeah.
1: You have granite?
18: I do.
1: I'm paying you too much.
0: You know, they do have a little picture of a spoon on the... Like somebody, yeah.
18: You know me,
0: that.
18: I follow orders.
1: And it's next to a little cat. It says, if you're a pussy, just use the spoon.
18: The pussy I think I'm doing it correctly. You guys are just cavemanning around your homes.
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18: She enjoys it.
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25: Audiences are flocking to Comedy Central this summer to see what will happen next on the wacky reality show I'm with Busey. A regular Joe, Adam De La Pena, hangs out with Gary Busey, and the two get into kooky situations as Gary hands out his out-of-this-world words of wisdom. Now, Public Broadcasting has taken a cue from Comedy Central and is debuting its own reality series. Adam De La Pena is having crazy adventures with another celebrity. And PBS is right there with cameras to capture every nutty minute.
15: Dude, what is this place? This is the coolest nightclub I've ever been in. Check out that huge dome ceiling.
26: This is not a nightclub, you imbecile. We are in a planetarium. I want to show you the vast universe we are a part of.
25: Coming to PBS, it's I'm with Hawking. Super physicist Stephen Hawking takes Adam around through his typical day and shares some of his brilliant theories and observations.
27: Well, now I understand.
26: The universe started billions and billions of years ago and is likely to continue for several billion more years. You are less than a blink of an eye in the big picture. How does that make you feel?
15: Kind of hungry, I guess. I thought we were going to go out and grab a burger and then hit some clubs and pick up chicks. When I hang out with Gary Busey, we do wild stuff like go out into the desert and perform Native American rituals. What kind of stuff are we going to do?
26: We are going to sit in my office and work on unifying general relativity theory with quantum theory and the implications this could have on our understanding of universal expansion and the development of black holes.
15: Your voice is funny. Can I drive your wheelchair?
26: Adam, since I am unable to move my arms, will you please hit yourself upside the head for me?
25: Forget about I'm with Busey. PBS has paired up one of the most brilliant minds in science with a witless, talentless nobody. It's the funniest astrophysics reality show of the season, I'm with Hawking.
15: Okay, Steve, repeat after me. Do you feel like I do?
26: I will not. This is a very expensive piece of scientific equipment that allows communication for me. I am not going to do Peter Frampton impressions with it.
15: All right, then. Can you type in, open the pod bay doors, Hal?
26: Here's an interesting fact, Adam. There is no scientific proof of the existence of God. Even so, I am now praying that he will see fit to strike you down with a 300 megaton asteroid. Sure, it might destroy the Earth, but frankly, it would be worth it to be rid of you.
15: So, if you're so smart in astronomy, should I date an Aquarius or a Capricorn?
26: Get out of my sight, you stupid idiot.
15: Dude, you can't say that on PBS.
26: I'm going to kill you. Come over here and stick your neck under my wheels. Come here, you stupid son of a bitch. I will murder you.
25: Odds are astronomical that you're gonna love I'm With Hawking. Don't miss it.
26: Be there.
1: Can I drive your wheelchair?
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3: Hello.
1: Thanks very much for joining us. We have Christy Lee over there at the news desk. And before we get to that, I believe we have Larry King joining us on the hotline.
3: Oh, we do? Morning, Larry.
5: Hey, morning, guys. How is everyone?
3: Hey, great.
5: Good. You hear the shocking news?
3: What's that?
5: Oh, the mayor of San Francisco. This guy got married?
3: He got married, yeah.
5: Yes, to a female.
3: Yes, I know.
5: Wow-wee.
3: Well, he's not gay.
5: Huh?
3: He's not gay.
5: Oh, I thought everyone there was.
3: No.
5: Oh, my bad. Hey, listen, last week, a Washington political columnist, Robert Novak, hit a pedestrian with his car. Did you see that?
1: Yeah. Mm-hmm.
5: Yeah, he refused to tell reporters anything about the incident or the victim, mm-hmm. and that marks the first time in years he hasn't leaked a name to the press.
3: That is so good, Larry.
5: Yeah.
1: All right.
5: Who could miss the coverage of Barack Obama last week in Europe?
3: Yeah.
5: It was all over the place. You know, in all the countries he was met there with glorious adulation and warm hearts.
3: They didn't cover the Pope.
5: Huh?
3: They didn't cover the Pope that much when he
5: You're right. Him. Yeah, all the well-wishers were just everywhere. I mean, bands, it was unbelievable. And once he left the network news anchors trailers, it was on to greet the people in Germany and France.
3: Yeah.
5: John McCain, of course, has the endorsement of Chuck Norris. That's been going on for some time. Both have something in common.
3: Wow, what's that?
5: Well, one played a character named Walker. The other one keeps one around just in case he has to urinate at night.
3: How about that?
5: Oh, boy. Well, there was a saga.
1: Took me a while to pick up on that. Yeah, I get it. He's got to use a walker to get to the bathroom.
3: Okay.
1: Thank you, Larry.
5: The ongoing saga of retired quarterback Brett Favre keeps going on. He says he wants to play somewhere, but he didn't show up to training camp yesterday with the Packers, did he?
3: Nope.
5: An NFL team, though, might see some real advantages to his maturity. At many hotels, he'll get the AARP discount.
3: Larry. Larry.
5: Okay. Just a thought here. Uh-huh. If baseball star Alex Rodriguez is really having an affair with Madonna, yeah. he should be tested for penicillin, not steroids.
3: Amen.
5: I'm Larry King. Get back to work.
3: Good night, Larry.
5: Good night.
3: Mm-hmm.
1: Thank you very much. With regard to the media coverage of the Obama thing,
2: mm-hmm.
1: there's a cartoon by Gary Varvel.
3: Mm hmm.
1: And he shows a news anchor, and the news anchor is saying, McCain complained again today about the media's coverage of Senator Obama. Another news, Senator Obama spoke to Israel's prime minister, visited the Wailing Wall, and walked on water.
3: Yes.
1: Great job, Gary. Mm-hmm. God, he's good.
2: Speaking of Barack, he's back in his hometown of Chicago after that tour of Afghanistan, the Middle East, and Europe. And he had to see a doctor to deal with his sore hip.
3: Oh.
2: The Democratic presidential candidate's hip's been sore from playing basketball for a few weeks, so he went to see an orthopedic doctor at the University of Chicago Medical Center yesterday. Obama, a lifelong basketball player, squeezes in a game every now and then on the campaign trail. At one stop during his overseas trip, he shot baskets with U.S. troops in Afghanistan.
8: Hit a three-pointer.
2: He's going to have to take it easy for a couple.
1: Now, we did have a chance to talk with Obama, and mm-hmm. we talked to him about his basketball
2: yes,
1: game.
2: Yes, we did.
3: Mm-hmm.
1: By the way, we tried to get McCain on the phone and have not mm-hmm. been able to do so.
2: Speaking of
1: so
2: him.
1: We're not trying to play favorites here.
2: John McCain says he supports a proposed ballot initiative in his home state of Arizona that would prohibit affirmative action policies from state and local governments. A decade ago, he called a similar effort divisive. Over the years, McCain has consistently voiced his opposition to hiring quotas based on race. The Republican senator added on ABC's This Week, he had not seen the details of the proposal, but said he's always opposed quotas. Des Moines police arrested four people Friday who attempted a citizen's arrest. Former White House advisor Karl Rove. Rove was in Des Moines to speak at a fundraiser.
3: Mm-hmm.
2: A retired minister and three members of a Des Moines Catholic workers community were cited for trespassing and released. The four accused Rove of election fraud and conspiracy to commit offenses or to defraud the United States in time before the Iraq War.
8: Hope they had one of those dogs.
9: Yeah.
8: I'd love to see that guy get his ass chewed.
2: Yeah.
18: Pretty funny.
2: Mm-hmm. Citizens rest.
18: Can anybody do that?
9: Supposedly.
2: I think it's...
9: There has to be a crime committed.
2: In theory.
9: You can't just arrest anybody on the street.
2: Because Karl Rove is
18: if there's a crime committed, can't you just, whip out driver's license?
9: And show him who you are. Show and while he's pointing a gun at your head...
18: Well,
9: citizen
18: Duran. What is that from?
2: Andy Griffith. But you have to say it that way. Too.
18: And when Jim Neighbors is yelling, yes. "Citizens arrest!" because mm-hmm. Barney does a U-turn down the street.
9: They don't ride him like that anymore.
18: I'm sorry to sound like an old cranky
9: Bob
18: guy.
9: Bob and Tom but... Show.
12: Well, good morning. This is John McCain calling.
9: Oh, well, it's
8: hey, John.
9: About...
8: How are you?
18: Well, it's about time.
12: Doing well. I wanted to talk to someone. I wanted someone to talk to me.
9: Uh-huh.
12: I told you the other day that I was going to meet with the Dalai Lama himself.
9: Yes, yeah. You did.
8: How'd that go?
12: 12th son of a Lama, I did.
18: 12th son of the Lama.
12: The grace, bald, striking. You know what the Lama says to me?
9: No, what?
12: Gunga, gunga, lunga, gunga.
18: Are you sure that's what it was?
12: Yeah, it was a gunga, gunga, lunga, gunga. Yeah. So we're finished, and I say, hey, Lama. I said, how about a little something for the effort?
18: You know, something for the effort, right.
12: He says, oh, nothing now, but when you die on your deathbed, uh-huh. which by looking isn't far off,
9: yeah.
12: you will receive total consciousness.
9: Wow.
12: So I got that going for me.
18: Yeah. That's great.
12: Which is nice.
9: It is right. nice.
18: It is very
12: goodbye.
18: Nice.
9: Goodbye. Senator.
8: John McCain. Thank you very much.
9: What a lucky guy.
8: What an honor.
2: It's kind of bad to get total consciousness right before you die, though. That seems fair.
9: Gungalunga.
2: Gungalunga.
18: Gungalunga. Right.
8: Not Gungalunga. That's
2: all. That's my attention.
9: That's total consciousness right there, huh, Christy?
18: Isn't that a gun in her head?
9: Hey, hey, hey.
18: One of us is going to enjoy this.
9: Uh-huh. Gunga Lunga. Yeah.
2: Well.
8: Did you see this story? This is from Texas, from KRLD television. A 5-year-old boy in Denton, Texas, disappeared from a daycare center.
9: Oh.
8: No, it's got a happy ending.
2: It's a horrible story.
8: Just a second.
18: You know, I bet they're on your side.
8: He
18: KRLD TV, they're on your side, I bet.
8: He turned up at a Hooters restaurant.
2: How old is the kid? Five?
8: Five. The boy told his teacher he was going to the bathroom. He slipped out a fire door instead, crossed two busy streets, which is not good.
18: No.
8: Bought a Coke at a gas station. And,
18: how you doing?
8: Wound up at Hooters.
2: Oh, my God.
8: You know, they do have good wings.
18: Did I tell you that story?
8: It was about 100 degrees at the time.
18: My son, when he was like 13 or 14, he wanted to go to Hooters.
9: Mm-hmm.
18: So we went to Hooters for lunch, and mm-hmm. he was incredibly disappointed. Someone had informed him.
9: It was topless?
18: It was, yeah. He thought it was topless. And he was amazed that I was going to take him to Hooters.
9: Hmm.
18: And I said, yeah, we can go to Hooters. And he's like, all right. So we get there. He's like, had this horrible look on his face. Like, what's the deal, Dad? This must be some lower Hooters.
8: Mm-hmm. I just hope that Hooters is hiring, because I've got a feeling one of the teachers at that daycare is going to need a new gig.
9: Possibly.
2: UPS driver Jeff Hornigold has made one last run in his big brown truck to the great beyond. Suburban Chicago man died of lung cancer, so longtime co-worker Michael McGowan delivered his buddy's body to the funeral in their UPS truck.
8: By request.
2: By his request, yes.
8: His wife, Judy. It wasn't like one of those, Graham Parsons things.
9: Oh, okay.
8: He stole the body.
9: And the missus didn't ship it off someplace.
2: No. Judy says her late husband was just the happiest UPS man alive. She says the final delivery is the perfect tribute for her.
9: I don't know. Hard to beat my UPS guy. He's a pretty good guy.
2: My guy's a little afraid of my dogs, but other than that, he's...
8: Well, this really isn't about you, Christy. This is about this guy.
2: UPS.
8: I mean, this poor guy dies. All of a sudden, you're talking about your...
2: Oh, I love my UPS guy, too.
9: My FedEx guy, too.
8: Yeah. But, the great thing he did?
2: What?
8: He demanded delivery confirmation. If they don't sign for it, he comes
9: back. Oh, you mean
8: back.
9: They had to scan him before they took off?
8: No, he comes back alive if they don't sign for it. Right?
9: Boom, boom. Mm-hmm.
8: But that's kind of nice.
2: I wonder if he was buried in his uniform.
9: Is it possible that he get lost in purgatory for a while, and then before he gets to his final destination?
18: Don't they have a UPS men calendar?
2: The
18: guys in shorts?
9: What?
18: Ooh. Yeah.
9: What are you talking about? How would you know about that?
18: Hot UPS men?
9: How would you know that?
18: I hear things. You know,
9: No, I did. This is the first I've heard of it. I don't want a UPS guy calendar.
18: Hot guys of UPS.
2: Pretty much have any kind of calendar you want anymore.
18: I'm just saying.
2: We'll find out.
8: The hot guys.
9: So are they all in brown?
18: Yeah, and they've got their little shorts on.
9: What can brown do for you, baby? Hey, look me in the eye and say that.
2: See, there are some very good looking.
8: Well, I'm sure there are. If there's a calendar, yeah, I was not aware of.
9: I don't
8: want
9: to see a UPS guy calendar. Why How about not? The ladies of UPS?
18: Well, either way. I mean, what? If you're into women, I guess.
9: All right.
18: It'd be all right.
9: Well, I am.
18: Okay.
9: Okay.
18: Well, go ahead, freak.
9: Good
18: if you
9: Lord.
18: Oh, did you find a hot UPS
2: I didn't find
18: guy?
2: A UPS, but I found the men pinups 2009 one.
8: I have found a, I have found a different version of this story about the kid ending up at Hooters.
2: Uh-huh.
9: What's different about it?
8: It's
9: Is
8: a different,
9: five and a half?
8: It's a different source.
9: I don't know.
8: Investigators are looking into how a young boy managed to slip out of a Denton, Texas daycare center unnoticed, cross two busy roads, and end up a half mile away at a Hooters restaurant last week.
18: Gotta want it.
9: I know what it is. Desire. Yeah. That's what it is.
8: The five-year-old boy walked out of the Imagination Station Child Care Center, crossed a busy street to a gas station where he bought a soft drink and some snacks.
9: And asked how to get to Hooters.
18: And I had some wings, too.
8: He ended up in the Hooters. The restaurant's general manager, Brian Mason, and his employees spotted the child shortly before 5 p.m. Tuesday.
9: Mm-hmm.
8: So they alerted the authorities, which was a good move.
9: I'm guessing the waitress is all gathered around. Mm-hmm.
18: Oh, look how cute he is. Well,
8: he was out in the parking lot, and they went and got him. Mm-hmm. So that'll really encourage him to go back.
9: Sure.
8: All these great-looking waitresses coming
9: up. They're nice over there, yeah.
8: Aww. Sure.
9: Mm-hmm.
8: But he bought snacks and...
18: You get any wings?
8: No, he said he crossed the street to a gas station where he purchased...
9: Five-year-old have a pocket full of money?
2: Yeah, where'd he get the money?
8: I don't know. He purchased a soft
9: Especially
8: drink
9: at
8: and
9: a,
8: snacks.
9: At a gas station, they're a little pricier there.
8: Yeah. Maybe he bought cookies and was going to Hooters for a little bit of milk. I don't
9: Who
8: know.
9: Who knows?
18: There we go. Mm-hmm. That's right. Right from the tap. Is that go. What you're doing?
9: That's right. That's right.
8: Yeah, that's what we heterosexual boys dream about. Sorry.
9: That's what we dream about. Thank you.
8: I know that, when you were 12, you were looking a little bit too long at your Superman comics. Charles Atlas gave you a little bit of a
9: Oh, yeah.
18: It moved tingle. A little. It might have moved.
2: Oh, my God.
9: My God is right.
2: I couldn't find the calendar of UPS.
9: Man. Oh, see, there probably isn't one. You probably just dreamt about it.
18: Maybe.
8: We're gonna take a short break. Come right back. This is the Bob and Tom Show.
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27: Hello, is this Mr. Obvious?
28: Speaking.
27: Hey, Mr. Obvious, long-time listener, first-time caller.
28: Uh-huh. What seems to be the problem?
27: Well, here's my problem.
28: Shoot.
27: My wife and I, we finally decided to take a trip to the beautiful San Fran.
28: Cisco.
27: Cisco. Where's Cisco?
28: San Francisco.
27: Oh, Twin Cities, eh?
28: Yeah, that's right, Twin City.
27: Well, cool. We might try to get there sometime, but we decided to go to San Fran. So first day we get there, I go out to see the sights on my own while the wife took a nap. So I walk.
28: Uh-huh.
27: Finally, I get to one of them coffee shops that they got there.
28: Uh-huh.
27: And I figure, you know, I'm in a fancy coffee shop. I'm going to try me one of them cafe lattes.
28: Oh.
27: With milk.
28: Latte means with milk.
27: What's that?
28: What you said is the same as saying I'll have a cafe milk with milk.
27: Right, yeah, you got to have it with milk. That's the only way they're good.
28: Okay, please continue.
27: Yeah, so I have my cafe latte with milk.
28: Mm-hmm.
27: I go to pay for it, and I realize I forgot my wallet back at the hotel.
28: Oh.
27: Right. So I says to myself, what would I do if I was back at home?
28: Uh-huh.
27: Well, I decide I'll hitchhike. So I go out on the street there, and I stick my hand up, and pardon my French, Mr. O, but dang it if somebody doesn't stop on a dime.
28: Huh.
27: Right then, just came by and picked me up right there.
28: Yeah,
27: it was pretty cool. It was a race car driver to boot.
28: Did you say a race car driver?
27: Yeah, he had those checkered flags, the race car flags all over the car. And, real fancy car, had all kinds of electronic accessories and junk inside.
28: Right.
27: Well, I kind of felt sorry for him.
28: Sorry? Why is that?
27: He had this big old bandage on his head.
28: Uh-huh.
27: His head was all wrapped up.
28: Yeah.
27: I got kind of worried. Thought, well, you know, maybe he's had some kind of head injury or something.
28: Mm-hmm. Should I get in the car?
27: Right, exactly.
28: Yeah. Mm-hmm.
27: Well, Mr. Obvious, he seemed to drive fine.
28: Mm-hmm.
27: And he took me right where I was going back to the hotel there, and it was great and everything, but I think that head injury turned him mean.
28: How so, caller?
27: Well, Mr. O, he tried to rob me.
28: He tried? You mean he asked for money at the end of the ride?
27: Exactly. I go to get out of the car, and I said, you know, thanks a bunch.
28: Uh-huh.
27: Well, hold on, where's my money, you know? And it's really weird. He was real specific about it.
28: Oh, really?
27: Yeah, he was robbing me for $12.56.
28: Hmm. You know, caller, sounds to me like...
27: Like a robbery, yeah.
28: No, well, no. I think what you got a hold of there is a taxi cab.
27: Taxi cab.
28: Yeah, they charge people money when they drive you wherever you want to go, and you pay the fee for whatever the trip costs. It's a service in the big cities.
27: Oh.
28: Mm-hmm. It's a cab.
27: Oh, now that's making sense, because I thought he had a misspelling on his paint job there. I thought it was supposed to say car. Cab, huh?
28: It's C-A-R, but it said C-A-B.
27: B, right.
28: Ah, yeah.
27: Made the connection.
28: Join us again next time on the Mr. Obvious Show.
27: Mr. Obvious?
28: Yeah.
27: That whole cab theory is kind of making sense now. They have a lot of people riding around in them.
28: Mm-hmm.
27: Yeah, that explains it. Cabs smell like an old whore.
28: Yeah.
0: 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All day and all night. 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
6: Our guest is Mr. Pat Paulson. We were just talking about the Smothers Brothers Comedy Hour. Mm-hmm. It's kind of what got you, I guess, famous.
7: Oh, sure. I started doing editorials on that show, which were station managers. Then I ran for president.
6: Mm-hmm. Yeah. One of my favorite moments of all time was your editorial on gun control.
7: Mm-hmm.
6: on the Smothers Brothers Comedy Hour. I still remember that. That was so hilarious.
7: I got a few letters, like you probably do.
11: Yeah, we get a few letters here and there.
6: Yeah. And the time that desk fell over. That was a great show. Now, you recently were working with the Smothers Brothers again, I understand.
7: We were at Harrah's Reno for 2 weeks, and then we're going into Las Vegas for 3 weeks at the Desert Inn with Duck Severinsen, so it's nice to be back in
11: that'd
7: those
11: be
7: areas.
11: A good show, yeah.
7: Yeah.
6: Do you, what do you do? Do you a stand-up piece, or...?
7: Yeah, I stand up. like I'm standing up now. Thanks for the chair.
11: You're welcome. We treat all our guests like this, yeah.
7: Usually I don't do radio. I usually, this is not personal, but I get sick generally when I get around radio people.
6: Why? Yeah.
7: Yeah, I'm not getting that way with you guys. Ordinarily I'd get so sick I can't even do radio. They make me sick, jockeys do. But you don't. I mean, no, seriously. Well, I got a little churning now. God, I thought I was over it. Oh, here it comes. Oh, God. Oh, no.
5: dog.
7: Oh, excuse me.
9: All right.
19: This is our first guest ever to walk out
9: and get sick.
19: Oh, here he is. He's back. Oh. Feel better?
7: Oh, that was awful.
9: Oh.
7: Okay.
9: You look
7: okay.
9: Better.
7: Yeah. I feel a little better. I know. I'm sorry about that. I don't.
9: That's all right.
7: Do that.
9: I know you.
7: Well, I usually do it actually. But I'm, okay, I feel better now.
19: Mr. Paulson.
7: Oh no. Oh,
19: I was trying to show him from some respect. Murray, go get him.
9: Incredible.
7: Okay, now I'm all right.
9: All right.
6: Okay, now you, I understand, are indeed the mayor of
7: Asti, California. It's a small town north of San Francisco.
6: As in Asti Spumante?
7: Same spelling? It's actually named after a city in Italy, but it's been there since the 1800s.
6: How's it spelled?
7: A-S-T-I.
6: So it is like the Asti and Asti Spumante.
7: Hmm. Yeah, but it's been in California a long time, and there's only 7 buildings there. And there's
6: how many people?
7: There's 8 people.
6: Was it a close?
7: 6 buildings.
6: Was it a close election, or did you? Was it
7: no, I didn't have an election. I don't believe in that. I just took it over. I bought the town.
6: Oh,
7: I'm not like Eastwood. I didn't do it legally.
9: I
7: but
9: see.
7: I own the town. I am the mayor, mm-hmm. And I need a jail first of all, in case any radio people show up.
9: All right.
7: We had a promotion the other day to raise money to fix our windmill, mm-hmm. called Hands Across My Ass Day. It's a big hit.
13: The Bob and Tom Show. Like a screen door on a submarine. Well-meaning, but pointless.
1: We have our good friend, comedian Greg Warren, the man behind the Warren Report. And I was asking you earlier if you had any merchandise when you're on tour. You don't sell anything after the shows anymore.
15: I sell the opener stuff. I push their
1: good for you.
2: That's nice.
15: It's nice.
1: It's nice of you. Oh, in your years as a comedian, what have been some of the finest things you've seen people sell? The comics get up there try to get some gas money.
15: Well,
18: you know the best thing I saw after a show. It was Greg Warren and Bob Zaney. It was a double headliner show. And Greg decided to start giving away Bob Zaney CDs to who would ever walk up.
1: For free.
18: Yeah. For free, yeah. And
15: furious.
18: Bob was really, really angry.
15: You think it's funny, Greg?
18: Yeah.
15: Is that what you think?
18: Yeah. Wow. I've never seen Bob angry for starters, but this was he was going to kill Greg.
20: Because Bob is one of those guys that he's not there to do the comedy show so much as he is to sell merch.
15: Oh, absolutely. It's very important.
18: It is very important.
1: Did you hear Josh's story about a strip club, I believe it was in Sauget?
20: Yeah.
1: Near St. Louis. Yeah, and the guy in the bathroom made a fortune selling barbecue sauce.
20: His own homemade barbecue sauce.
18: One of the, right?
20: One of the bathroom attendants.
15: No.
18: No.
20: Yeah.
15: I've been to Sauget.
20: Yeah, this was at Diamond Cabaret.
15: Yeah.
20: And he worked in the bathroom and he sold his own barbecue sauce. He had a couple different flavors.
15: I'd like to get over there.
20: It was great. I don't know if he's still there. I mean, that was a while ago.
15: Giant barbecue fan. You know that, right, Josh?
20: Yeah.
15: I love
20: you like the barbecue.
15: I go probably twice a week or three times. I try to go anywhere I'm in and out of town. Here's my one thing. The only complaint about barbecue restaurants is they're a little smug when they run out of stuff.
2: Mm-hmm.
15: Like, they're almost proud of it. You know, it's like, you want ribs at 1:30? Wait, you ought to get here a lot earlier to get those ribs. I mean, you can't walk up in here at 1:30 asking for ribs. We run out of ribs every day around 11:45. When we run out, we sell out. It's like, well, maybe you guys should make some more. I see your sign there says you've been open since 1974. I would think in that time frame, you guys would have got a little better handle on the demand for your product. You're a store. You have stuff. You're supposed you sell it. You're supposed to have it. You know, you don't see the pharmacies like, diabetes medicine. I mean, you can't walk in here at 10:30 asking for diabetes medicine. We run out around 8 o'clock every morning. I mean, you could show up tomorrow early. If you're still alive, you might be able to get some diabetes medicine.
1: You know, actually, sadly, you know something? That's true now.
15: Yeah. Is it?
1: That's a thing.
15: Yeah. Oh, yeah.
1: That is so funny.
15: Yeah, they're that and they're a little braggadocious. Like, they all have those like trophies. And they're like about all the barbecue competitions they've won. How many of you guys have been to a barbecue competition? Like,
1: no,
15: are
1: they real?
2: Do they exist? Tom has.
15: Okay.
20: No, I know. They've everybody in this room has become a joke ruiner with truth and facts.
15: Yeah, I know. You know what I mean, though? They're all over the, and they're pointless. Here's the thing, like, I walked into your restaurant. There's a 99.9% chance I'm going to eat. This is what it is. And here's the thing. If I like it, I'm going to come back and eat some more, or I'm going to order some more. If it's bad, I'm not going to go, well, they did win Ribbling Rivalry 5. this is on me. I obviously don't understand how to taste things, so I'll just have some more.
1: Yeah, I love those rib fests. Get to try different kinds of ribs. You ever been to one?
15: No, and it's the thing is, like, and they're all, they never talk about when they did poorly in those competitions.
20: Yeah, you don't hear about
15: that. I'd like to hear some sort of thing. We won best ribs 2011, 12, 14, 15. Whoa, wait a minute. What happened in 13? Tell me that. Well, Bob got drunk and forgot to put sauce on the ribs, and it was an embarrassment. I'll be okay. Hey, you learn from the losses.
20: Right.
1: Well,
2: fair enough.
1: Yeah, I love this. They used to have that traveling rib fest. They'd have all those great bands, and people just eat ribs. And
15: what great bands?
1: Oh, they had that Beatles cover band. Ace, you know what I'm talking about, Ace.
2: They'd have the old classic rock bands come
1: Sebastian
2: out.
1: Bach and
2: 38
1: his crew.
2: Special was that one.
1: Yeah, they're great.
2: Right.
1: People just eat the ribs and throw them in the ground. So after, like, the first act's over, it's like you're in the movie The Killing Fields. Hey, I'd like the Pol Pot stew.
3: There we go.
1: Well, Greg, I know that you're a seasoned pro, as they say. You've been doing comedy. You've lived in New York. You've lived in Los Angeles.
18: Oh, Lord.
15: I pointed that out to Chick earlier that I lived in New York.
1: You've done television. Yeah. You've got a couple great specials out there. Where the Corn is Green. Sorry. Where the Field Corn Grows.
3: Where the Corn is Green. That might be a better title.
15: That would have been.
1: The Salesman. I believe that's a movie. As I've often said, even at his peak, Tiger Woods took lessons.
3: Here he comes.
1: In the world of golf and had a swing coach. You might need a joke coach, and here he is.
15: That was all just, just for that.
1: Every morning.
5: He just made that up. I was doing checks yesterday.
1: Doing what?
2: Checks.
5: I was writing checks.
1: Oh, writing checks. Okay, sorry.
3: Oh, that's right. You still write checks, don't you?
5: That's right. I opened my electric bill and my water bill at the same time. I was shocked.
15: I like it. Josh didn't get the joke. What a dummy.
18: He doesn't understand. I bet on my drive home I'll get it and laugh.
5: Pretend you don't know what it's talking about.
3: No, yeah.
1: Electricity, water.
18: I could have done that. Yeah.
1: Okay, good.
18: I don't get my bills. I get them online. I pay my bills electronically.
1: So this is
18: no merit to that.
1: So this is denying the premise.
18: Which that is what this show does now.
3: No. Don't label all of us that way.
18: I'm going to.
3: It's not the show.
15: You're saying there's Chick. You're saying there's one guy that's more of a premise killer than others.
3: I think there might be.
15: Guy or girl.
3: Guy.
18: The number one is Ace. Ace will kill most premises.
5: Oh, I'm an honest person.
3: Yeah, that's what everybody says.
1: What are you doing in here? Why don't we do this?
15: I just don't understand how a reverend and a...
20: right. I've never seen that. That's what happens.
1: So, wait a minute. So the horse walks into a bar?
15: Yeah.
1: So how
20: very
1: get,
20: unlikely.
1: How does he...
20: I've never seen it.
1: How does he get in the door?
15: Yeah.
1: And then he talks?
20: Horses don't talk.
3: What is that joke where they go, why you have a long face? And he goes, my wife just died.
20: Yeah, my buddy Mort had a... He changed that joke to...
1: So horse walks into a bar?
20: Horse walks into a bar. Bartender says, why the long face? Horse goes, my wife just died. He put truth to the sand.
1: Wow. It was rough.
3: Right? See?
20: Very, yes.
3: Yeah.
1: Now, did you ever have to, in the course of your career, did you like ever pretend that you were, say, married so you could have a joke? Or did you have a joke about a family member that was deceased, but you kept it in as if they weren't?
15: There may have been a few of those things. But I try to be somewhat truthful. But yeah, there's a little convenience. Yeah, there's some convenience that I'll, you know, if it starts with truth, you can sort of move a few things together, I think, in some cases.
1: I kind of like it when guys do really dated material.
15: Yeah, I like that. I like those guys. Michael Jackson's back in the news. No, he's not.
20: He sure isn't.
15: No, he's not.
1: Is that a premise killer? Someone in the audience goes,
20: that's a good
1: what?
20: One, though. Good
15: I don't think
20: killer.
15: He is.
1: Or the political stuff. It's really, really dated. Tell you what, that Alvin Barkley. What? Hello?
3: Alvin Barkley.
2: Nobody knows who that is.
1: That's the premise of the joke, you see, that no one knows who it is.
20: Okay. Again, this room has four or five comedy black holes. And if a joke is a spaceship, I mean, you have to maneuver. It is. This job has gotten impossible, Greg.
15: Could you, for the guests, you think you could publish something to let them know, you know, what to avoid those
20: things? Yeah, you're right.
15: I'd like to see that.
19: Josh, do you find that it makes you better, though, when you're doing comedy without a defense? Do you find that this is improving it when you
20: go on stage? No. This has hurt me comedically.
2: And emotionally.
20: Yeah. And physically.
3: Alvin Barkley.
20: You're wasting away over there.
3: Alvin Barkley was born in 1877.
20: Whoa.
1: See, that the joke was about using dated material.
20: Yes, well, of course.
3: But no, that's too dated.
19: Yeah, make
15: exactly.
19: it accessible.
15: Yeah, you should have said something like,

0: the middle finger, flipped him the bird. In 2018, Gregory Bombard was stopped by Trooper Jay Riggin, who believed Bombard had showed him the middle finger. Bombard denied that, but said he did curse and display the middle finger once the initial stop was concluded.
1: It was over.
0: It was over. But he was stopped again and arrested for disorderly conduct.
1: Oh.
0: The ACLU of Vermont sued on his behalf, arguing that Bombard's First Amendment rights were violated following an unnecessary traffic stop and retaliatory arrest. Under the settlement, the state agreed to pay him $100,000 and $75,000 to the ACLU of Vermont, as well as the Foundation for Individual Rights and Expression for legal fees.
2: Vermont troopers are going to be getting flipped off a lot.
3: That's just all, yeah. Seems a little high.
1: It's worth it to shut up the ACLU. They used to do good work.
2: Card carrying member.
3: Don't you think?
1: You know what? I'm not surprised.
3: I mean, shouldn't they at least be allowed to tase the guy or something?
0: What?
4: I kind of think just for flipping him off.
3: You know, for the $175,000. Hey, look, you can have the money. But we're gonna get to tase.
0: Yeah, oh, that'd be a fun
3: thing. Because you're being such a dick. You know,
2: yes.
3: Come on.
2: I'm like I said, card carrying member of the ACLU. But this is ridiculous. You can't flip off cops.
5: Just don't flip off anybody while they're at work.
1: There's no reason. Yeah, exactly.
2: Yeah.
5: Just this guy's doing his job and you're giving him a hard time.
0: We flip off people all the time in this room. We're at work.
5: Oh, this is, we're working together. Cops at work, they can flip off each other.
0: Oh, I see.
1: The ACLU gave up on us a long time ago.
3: Those folks, not that speech. Chick, you have an elaborate method of giving someone the finger, do you know? Would you actually crank it?
4: Oh, there's a cranking thing I do.
3: Turn it up.
4: Can you hear this? Want me to turn it up? See what else?
2: Read between the.
4: I'll fish
6: you got some in your pocket there. You got some in your pocket. What do you got?
5: Is it your phone or a comb?
4: Here it is. Oh, yeah.
1: Yes.
3: Did you ever do when you were a kid, Greg Warren? Did you ever do the thing where you slam the door and you do the double rotating bird?
2: Yeah.
3: You're so pissed.
4: At your parents, right?
2: Yeah.
3: Yeah, but I.
2: Yeah, I said some terrible things under my breath.
3: I'm the judge. 175K seems a little high.
5: It's a lot.
2: How about zero? How about you're going to jail? You flipped off a cop.
1: Yeah, or you pay a ticket or whatever the hell. Yeah, yeah. There's a punishment.
3: Yeah, but don't you think my solution is better? If you want the check, these officers get to tase you.
1: I do like that. I like giving them the choice,
3: the satisfaction
1: of
3: okay.
1: you,
3: okay, buddy.
1: Hey.
3: Nowhere to get flipped off all the time now.
1: It's the old casino rule. You can leave with the hammer and the money, or you can just leave.
3: Right.
1: Yeah, yeah.
2: Mm-hmm. Okay. Wait. Somebody's betting hammers?
1: Yes.
2: Mm-hmm. I don't understand.
3: Man.
1: what a fun morning.
4: It was really, really something.
5: You hate the ACLU. You hate us now. Yeah.
3: There's a song about that, right, Pat?
0: A song about...
3: Sure. If I had a hammer.
4: It was okay for 20 minutes, right? Remember those 20 minutes? It wasn't on the row, but...
3: you know something? I don't understand that song.
1: If I had a hammer?
3: Never got that.
5: You're going to hammer out danger and warning and the love between your brothers
2: and
5: sisters?
2: Pound out
3: how do you do that?
2: War?
0: With a hammer? You trying to fish for a song from Pat?
2: No, he's not.
3: I'm trying to ask someone to explain that dumb song to me.
4: I'd hammer out a warning. I'd hammer out a tribute. Would you rather
3: have a pen?
4: Hammer in the morning.
5: You have a hammer, you have a bell, you have a song. The hammer of justice, the bell of freedom.
4: I'd hammer out danger.
3: But how?
1: It means if you have the tools to do something, you should use it.
2: Exactly right.
1: Yeah, and it's a spiritual allusion to Jesus the carpenter.
2: I don't think so.
3: I don't pick that.
1: I know you guys wouldn't.
2: I'd screw my neighbor, you know, stuff like that.
3: No, nope,
4: that's not a premise. Not a premise at all.
3: Mm-hmm. As a friend of ours once said, you ever notice in the Bible that Jesus is out there working, and then all of a sudden he keeps stopping work and gathering these crowds around, talking for a couple hours, and then the guy goes, "Yeah, apparently Jesus worked for the city." That's a classic.
2: Well, let's say, what are they? They're saying like instead of using a hammer for violence, you'd use it to do good things.
3: It takes too much work. I like songs that tell you what they're going to do, like that one about picking up the scrubs and throwing your microphone at the guy.
0: She's not going to let him pick her up.
2: No, she didn't want anything to do with it.
0: No, nothing.
2: Yeah.

0: Didn't you hate folk music? Come on, admit it.
1: Not necessarily.
0: Really?
1: I mean, as a kid, yeah, my mom would always play. She recorded like those Peter, Paul, and Mary concerts on channel, on the PBS. Yeah.
2: Channel 9.
1: Yeah. And she would play them a lot. And we'd be like, Mom, we just want to watch cartoons.
0: Yeah, no.
2: We had Peter, Paul, and Mary posters in our basement.
1: Oh, okay.
2: They're still, really? Still down there. Oh. Yeah.
1: Wow.
3: That's, probably why you
2: Joan Baez.
3: That's probably why you dated that woman that looked just like Mary Travers.
1: Yeah. A young Mary Travers.
4: Young Mary Travers.
5: And then my favorite,
0: the hot Russian girl.
5: My favorite part about that story was there was a bunch of us standing there, and he says that to Greg, and then he stands there like we're all going to go, Tom, you're right.
2: Yeah.
5: Nobody knew who Mary Travers was. It was great.
4: Young just Mary Travers.
0: Just saying. When I would hear "Hang Down Your Head, Tom Dooley," I'd start looking for a noose.
1: Tom, did you ever hear the story about, what was her name, Greg?
2: Anna.
1: She was very funny. Like, yeah, she was legitimately
2: extremely
1: funny.
2: Extremely funny.
1: She got you, you know how you see in the back of minivans the little sticker figures of families and adults?
6: Oh, yeah.
1: You know?
6: Oh, sure.
1: And she got you one.
2: It was just me.
1: It was just a man. So on the back of his... But Greg was telling me that you had spilled some Fritos in your car because that was one of your favorite road snacks.
2: Yeah. That
1: was, and there were a lot of Fritos.
2: I was coming home late. It was all over it.
1: And she got in the car and she said, what is with all the Fritos?
2: I blamed it on Josh. I go, Josh was eating. She goes, Josh Arnold.
1: Not for a second did she doubt it, because she always referred to me as Josh Arnold.
2: Yeah, yeah, I got it. It was terrible, and you were on the gig with me, so she's like, what is all this? I was like, Josh was eating Fritos on the way home. She's like, Josh Arnold.
7: 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Ladies and gentlemen, Bob and Tom.
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12: The steam begins to rise, it slowly effervesces. 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I cherish this moment of natural bliss.

0: Billy Jonas. Very nice.
1: Bob and Tom. 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
2: When was the last time you spent a day in bed? Just hanging out.
3: I had to spend 17 days in bed after I had eye surgery.
2: No, that was the worst day of my life. Like watching movies, doing it, watching movies,
3: doing it
2: eating,
3: again. I hate watching movies. I hate watching movies in bed.
4: How did I know that?
5: Far too comfortable.
0: Yeah, too relaxing.
2: Yeah.
6: Too wonderful.
2: Oh, yeah.
4: No. Make a pillow fort, get under the covers. No.
3: No, because at my house, the TV is to the side.
2: Oh,
5: well, you can move that.
2: Mary and Joseph.
3: No, you can't. It's attached to the wall.
4: Bolted down?
3: Hmm?
4: What, are you living a Holiday Inn? What are you doing over there?
5: You're not allowed to move it?
3: No, it's attached to the wall.
5: Okay. Your bed moves.
3: No, it doesn't. My bed weighs like 4 tons.
7: You have
3: no,
7: a sleep you number bed.
5: Yeah, you've got the recline.
3: Then I'm up like this looking.
5: Oh, like you would be in a chair?
4: Well, wait a minute. Why the hell did you put the TV on to the side?
2: Why would you do
3: because
2: that?
3: Because if you look straight ahead, there's a wall of glass.
7: A wall of glass.
4: Oh, yeah, that
5: is it a window or a mirror?
3: it's actually four windows.
4: That would have looked cool. You hang it up on the wall. Is it solid glass or just four windows?
3: It's four big, huge windows.
4: Well, say that instead of a wall of glass.
5: Yeah, I thought you lived in a ballet studio.
6: What are you, Billy Joel?
4: What the hell's wrong with you?
3: So if I'm in my bed...
4: So switch your bed around, you goof.
3: And the way God intended, of course, when I'm in my bed, my head is facing north.
7: Uh-huh.
8: Crazy.
3: So if I look to the east, I can see the television. It's on the wall over there.
7: All right.
3: But that's
2: Why
3: really
2: the
3: uncomfortable.
2: Why the hell do you know the direction your bed
4: what's
2: is
4: on,
2: facing?
4: What's
3: I made
4: the,
3: sure when I designed the house, that's how it
4: what's
3: worked.
4: On the west wall? Can you move your bed to the west wall and look east?
3: No.
4: No, but
5: what,
4: you,
5: what, do you have to face
4: asleep?
5: Mecca? Why are you doing that?
6: Prayers
3: well,
6: on
3: first
6: a carpet?
3: Of all, you idiot, Mecca is not to the north. If you do it that way, you're going to really get lost when you go on your Hajj.
7: Sorry, you're facing Montreal, whatever it is.
4: So what does sleeping with your head facing north do for you?
2: Yeah, what does that do?
4: Because whatever it is, it's not doing it.
3: This involves levels of physics and magnets
4: that I won't understand.
2: No, this is like feng shui, and you always made fun of that and said it didn't matter.
3: People who believe in feng shui are morons. The point is...
2: But you believe you have to have your head facing north.
3: No, that was the...
5: Well, who told you that people who believe in feng shui are morons?
3: My numerologist.
7: That's the way you do it.
4: That's the way it's done, kids.
3: No, seriously, in my bed, and I have the thingy, then I have a Sleep Number bed, which I love, and I've got the button you press, and the bed goes up. But then if I want to watch TV, you got to turn your head 90 degrees, which is
4: it possible if your bed didn't weigh 4 tons, can you move your bed to the west wall?
3: No, there's a door there.
5: We should get you a Lazy Susan, like one of those giant Lazy Susans that the Batmobile sits on that you can put your bed on. And
3: No,
2: why can't you put, haven't you seen those things that you put at the end of your bed and the TV comes up?
4: Oh, yeah.
5: Oh, yes.
2: There are hotels that have that.
5: Yeah, get that. Right.
2: You could, it just looks like a bench at the end of your bed.
3: Because my bedroom is on a slab.
7: Slab.
8: It's on a slab.
4: Well, no, but
3: there's nothing for the bed to go into.
4: No,
3: there's no crawl space.
4: Yes. No, no it goes into the...
2: It goes into the cabinet.
4: Cabinet that the cabinet...
5: At the foot of the bed.
2: I'm
3: sure Kelly would object because it probably wouldn't match the decor.
4: And it rises out of the...
2: It's all right, cool.
3: There's a bench there to tie your shoes. Okay, we'll move on. No, I don't like watching movies in bed, do you?
2: Yes.
5: We all do.
4: Yeah, I'll do it every now and then. Sure. Watch football in bed. Yeah.
7: It's a great way to spend a lazy Sunday.
2: And today,
3: I'm in a very small organization that hates breakfast in bed.
5: I'm with you.
3: Hate breakfast in bed.
5: I would prefer not. I'd rather eat at a table. Yeah.
3: Yeah.
2: What do you like?
3: I like coffee at a table with...
2: In another place.
4: Out there.
2: Not at your home.
4: No, coffee doesn't exist at his house.
3: I do not make coffee at my house.
4: It's out
2: there. So you have to go get coffee somewhere.
3: I enjoy that every Saturday, every Sunday. The girls and I, we typically go get
2: But you won't drink it in the car.
3: I don't like drinking in the car or drinking coffee while I'm walking. These are perfectly reasonable things. See, we live in a culture in which everything is rushed.
4: Really?
3: When you have coffee, you want to
4: sit.
3: You
4: honestly think this is all reasonable?
3: Yeah.
4: Your behavior.
5: Yeah. One of my favorite
2: things. What are you
5: going
2: to do when it's freezing and you can't go get your coffee?
3: I can get my coffee. They have a door.
2: Yeah, but you can't sit inside.
3: Yeah. Then I'll get in the car, drive somewhere, and drink my coffee.
4: Wait a minute. All right. If you don't like your coffee as you're walking, you don't like your coffee in the car, where do you drink your coffee?
2: I know.
3: Well,
2: where?
3: I put it in the car, and then I drive somewhere, and then sit down and enjoy it.
6: So you walk in another establishment with somebody
2: else's
6: coffee.
2: Where do you drive to?
4: Okay, wait a minute. I think I'm getting a beat on it. Hang on. So you get your coffee. Something? You don't like to drink it at Starbucks either, right? Or wherever you're getting it.
3: Oh, I used to, but you can't anymore.
5: Okay.
2: Well, you can, but you take a chance.
3: All right. You know, you've got...
5: you're a gambling man?
3: Typhoid Annie walks in, you know, with surrounded by a mist of boogers. No.
4: Is there a market for where you go and just drink your coffee?
3: No.
4: Is that a possible?
5: Why don't you open up a place called Tom's,
4: right?
5: And it's just where people can go and sit. And
4: they can
5: either take a phone call, or they can enjoy a coffee that they got somewhere else, or they can anybody else that's in there.
4: But no food.
3: Oh, yeah, we could have like a big screen, and as people would walk in, you'd rate them.
5: Yes.
3: And say, like, table two, how about this dork?
5: Yeah.
3: And people would, that'd be good.
4: That'd be the question every
3: now,
4: time.
3: Today,
2: understand you make no sense.
5: He likes what he likes. He doesn't have to make sense.
2: But it doesn't. I can't figure out where you're drinking your coffee.
3: What day is today, Christine?
2: Today is Thursday.
3: So my place is open. I'll go visit with my friend.
2: Yes.
4: Are you going to get the cookies?
3: My friend Nick.
2: Yes.
3: Who doesn't realize that I have no friends.
4: Get the Nick cookies.
3: He's all I've got.
4: That's a lot of pressure.
3: I told you
4: Nick.
3: About Nick, that lovely bottle of wine that Willie
2: and
3: I got you.
2: Yes, it's wonderful.
3: Nick got that. Nick is my wine guy, but I don't drink wine.
2: So when you buy wine for others,
4: wait a minute. Once again, hold on. You have a wine guy.
3: Check Nick. Right?
4: You don't like wine.
3: That's correct.
4: Anybody else want to jump in here?
3: No, when I want a gift, I'll tell Nick and he'll pick out. I just bought a case of wine from him.
2: So I want to know, when you go see Nick and you get your coffee, do you stand there and drink your coffee while you're talking to Nick?
3: Absolutely not.
5: But sometimes you'll take it back home?
3: Yeah, or bring it over here, go to the shack.
5: So there you go.
4: Has he ever done what's wrong with the coffee? Why don't you drink the coffee? Does he?
3: Because you can't drink it there.
2: Why?
3: Because it's closed.
4: Because it's what?
7: Closed.
2: Oh my God.
7: You know, you guys, we're treating him like he's crazy, and we keep asking the questions. We are the crazy ones. This is entirely on us at this point.
4: Maybe so, yeah. Maybe you got 20/20 vision. We're all nearsighted.
2: Yes.
4: I don't know.
5: All I know, one of my favorite things to do on the weekend is to wake up and make the coffee. I like making coffee.
2: Me too.
5: Coffee
2: I grind the beans, and it's like a thing.
5: You're way ahead of I am.
2: Oh.
3: What are you doing, like boiling water in Sanka?
5: The cup in the Keurig.
4: I thought you had a pour over or a press or something, don't
5: no,
4: you?
5: No.
4: Okay.
3: Do you have real cream?
5: No, I take my coffee.
3: What's the point?
5: I take my coffee black.
3: Oh, do you know?
5: Yeah.
3: Mm-hmm. Is he not supporting the dairy farmers?
2: Oh, my gosh.
5: Trust me. I support them other ways.
3: I take it all back. I'll go visit today. I got it in my schedule. I'll go over there and get...
2: Yes?
4: Oh, not the dairy farmers, but
2: no,
4: Nick.
2: No, to see Nick. Mm-hmm. Does Nick know you're coming?
0: He knows now.
4: Man, I hope Nick's listening and staring at the radio saying, I'm his only friend. I need him to do that.
5: Knowing Tom, everybody there is Nick, meaning it doesn't matter who's behind the counter.
4: Hey, Nick. Hi, Nicky. Good to see you.
7: Michael is Nick.
4: I'm Alan.
7: Christina is Nick someday.
5: Right.
7: Whoever he wants is Nick.
4: And the people, here he comes again. Everybody be prepared to answer to Nick. Here we go.
3: But also, now that you've been so mean.
2: Yes.
3: Nick is the guy that has the cookies.
4: I just said, get the cookies. Like 5 minutes ago, I said, get the cookies.
2: He did say that.
3: Nick has the cookies. Okay.
4: Get all the cookies and get brownies for jerkhead over there.
3: He doesn't always have the brownies.
7: Ace likes the brownies, and I like the chocolate chip salted ones that we've only got one time. They're delicious.
3: That's downtown. That's a different person.
4: No, get the
5: wine. That's the other Nick.
2: Where's Nick? I thought Nick was downtown.
3: Nick is the place I sent you to a couple days ago.
4: Well, who's by the trail
3: I told you.
4: Who's downtown?
2: Oh, that's right.
5: I have a question. Who's listening?
4: That is a great question. Well, I asked it an hour ago.
5: Even Nick turned it off.
4: Nick loves our show.
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9: So why don't we get drunk and screw?
10: Take it, Pat Godwin.
11: I can't play guitar, Drew.
10: Let's take it anyway.
4: Hey.
10: Oh, it's so beautiful. Chicks love a mouth trumpet.
11: That's nice. That's nice.
10: Take it, Chick McGee.
11: Oh, my God.
10: All right, bring it home.
11: Oh, not bad.
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11: that's
10: you're
11: close.
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7: Hey, your pontiffness, how are you?
22: Can you guys hear me okay?
21: Yeah.
22: I'm on a Pope phone in the Pope mobile.
7: We were talking about road rage.
22: Well, you know, you just got to learn how to calm down.
21: Uh-huh.
22: Take it easy. We all are brothers out here.
7: Yeah, that's right.
22: Hey, idiot, it's the one on the right. A step on it.
23: Wow, even the Pope.
22: That's the trick, is to just to kick back and relax, you know, maybe
21: sure.
22: Pick up some tunes or whatever.
21: Well, you're a very...
22: Hey, Grandma, it's green! Hey, the horn blows, how about the driver?
24: He was sitting in a bar just getting really, really drunk. He,
25: sure.
24: He was mad at the world.
25: Yeah.
24: He had been fired from his latest job, mad at everyone, just... angry, drinking. So he leaves the bar. He's very, very drunk. He's walking down the street. And across the street is a nun walking the other direction.
25: Uh-huh.
24: Well, bass player runs across the street, knocks her down, and just starts kicking her and hitting her and going crazy.
25: A drunk bass player.
24: A drunk bass player. And he looks down and says, "You're not so tough now, are you, Batman?"
26: That's it for our show. Based on.
3: Now, Andy Hendrickson is the other voice you're hearing in the studio. Andy is a stand-up comedian. You're a young guy.
7: Yeah.
3: He's a handsome guy. Are you married?
7: No, I'm single.
3: Girlfriend or anything?
7: No, none of that. It's, you know, it's
3: well,
7: tough
3: comedians
7: on the road.
3: Really know how to get get the action.
26: They're troubadours, Tom. They move from town to town. New woman in every port.
7: Yeah, all my friends are married. I got more weddings on the docket this year. I got a wedding on Memorial Day, another one on Labor Day. Mm-hmm. You guys have the friends like that. You're like, oh, great, your love's so special. You get to wreck my 3-day weekend.
4: That's right. Yeah. That's right.
7: Maybe I'll have my funeral on the Super Bowl. How about that?
26: How about that?
1: Bring a snack.
20: Bob and Tom.
2: Five.
26: Four, three, two, one.
20: They put the F in professional.

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3: There's Pat Godwin in the performance room.
4: Hello, chick.
3: Looks like he has a robust cup of coffee over there.
4: Irish coffee, baby.
3: Oh, yeah. You get your coffee, Josh, and then to make it Irish, you...
4: Irish
5: throwing some diced potato.
3: That's right. There's Willie Griswold.
6: Might go for a beer walk after work. It's kind of nice.
3: A beer walk?
6: Yeah, get started a little early.
7: What's a beer walk? Nice.
6: Put some beer in a Starbucks cup. Go for a walk. No one's the wiser.
8: No one's the wiser.
9: Be sober one day in your life.
3: And people think, oh, look, shower he's having beer. Coffee. Wow,
6: Josh, if I don't do it, I'll get the shakes.
3: There's Josh Arnold.
10: Now
3: there's Ace Cosby.
10: I have a question. Here's, we're talking about...
3: Shut up. Here's Tom.
10: Thank
3: now
10: you.
3: Now go.
10: They know.
9: we'll remember that.
6: Man.
3: Who we are, what we are, where we are.
10: The notion of the shower beer.
7: Mm-hmm.
10: Can this be a bottled beer or must it be a can?
6: I prefer a bottled beer, but you have to be quite careful.
7: Yeah, you don't want to break it in the shower. That would be bad.
6: It can get slippery in there.
11: Now you cut your feet all up.
7: Yeah, you do.
10: Yeah, okay, I'm just asking.
11: You want to cut your feet.
10: The shower beer is, so presumably you open it prior to getting in the shower, or do you have to take a church key in with you?
6: Yeah, it's nice.
9: I opened it a church key.
3: What
9: old freak. You know
7: what? When was the last time you had a beer?
3: Always have the best questions. You know that your church key is hanging around your neck all the time.
6: When is the last time you had a beer? You had a sip of my beer in Vail when I was like 20.
5: The last person to have a shower beer where they needed a church key was in the Mekong Delta while Fortunate Son was playing.
3: Yep, that's exactly right.
10: Washing off the Agent Orange.
6: That guy in that Zac Efron movie brought him a couple PBRs.
10: I like that movie.
6: It's fine. It's cool.
3: It was good for you.
5: It's a good story.
10: It was a fun movie.
3: Do we all have to suffer because of it? Is the answer.
10: Zac Efron, a fine performance, a good story. The larger point here is we were trying to find a right merch for Josh. Do you think a church key would be too dated?
5: Yes.
6: Yeah.
10: Really?
5: I do. Yeah.
3: We weren't trying to find a merch. You were.
5: Yeah.
3: And I don't know, and I still don't know why.
10: I think a barbecue sauce.
3: Josh,
10: I think a barbecue sauce would go. You could have it so you could sign it.
6: I don't think that.
10: And you have such good taste, and you have a palate trained in the realm of that era, that ilk of food, if you will. I could see the Josh Arnold barbecue sauce. We'd have to think of a clever name for it.
5: Yeah, no, none of this is interesting to me.
4: You tell him, Josh.
3: Yeah.
6: None of this is interesting to me.
3: I tried to tell you.
5: Now, but what I suggest is, why not make a Bob and Tom Show barbecue sauce then?
10: Because I think you represent...
5: You want me to represent.
10: That's right. And what would be... For example, my last thing I gave you, you were saying off the air, I gave you those 200 vinyl albums. Completely sold out.
5: Yes.
10: This is the same idea.
5: It was 100.
3: By the way, I have some Chick McGee hats and T-shirts if you're...
7: I just gave mine away.
3: If you don't have any money to buy a job.
10: Now, I know, Willie...
3: I am available for purchase if you'd like to...
10: That's nice.
6: Can I just sell your guys' stuff?
4: You want a Patty G koozie?
6: I'll sell a Chick McGee hat, a Pat Godwin koozie.
7: I have some CDs you can get rid of.
6: Ace, I'll sell a frozen pizza. You can bring that in.
10: You could do a dollar a holler. Everything a buck.
3: No, you can't. The hats cost me more than a dollar.
5: Shut your
3: dirty whore mouth.
4: You be quiet.
10: They're rotting in your garage right now.
3: I'm not letting them go for a dollar a holler.
10: I'm representing Willie in this. Here's the deal.
6: Hey, if you want to talk about rotting in a garage, I'll sell all your Dick Mango jackets. I got plenty of old Bob and Tom merch I can sell in the garage.
4: Yeah, you do.
10: It isn't merch. Those Dick Mango jackets are costumes. Now...
12: How about an online Bob and Tom garage sale?
7: Oh, there we go.
6: Great idea.
10: You want to package it and ship it? Amy just drove off the road. Ace, I'm gonna kill Ace. I'm telling you, Josh. How about this, Josh?
5: Okay.
10: I'll get 1,000 bottles of Josh's barbecue sauce. And the next event we do, we'll all sit around signing them.
5: I don't understand.
3: So you won't sign my hats, but you'll sign dickheads.
4: You never mentioned my koozie.
7: Josh is that right? His favorite.
5: That's now, first dream. Off,
3: what a jerk you are.
5: I'd be mad if I weren't such a dickhead. Second, I would be. Why not just make it the Bob and Tom Show barbecue sauce then?
10: with a Chick McGee hat.
5: That's more appealing. Not everybody likes me.
10: No, but I think people who like barbecue sauce do. They think you're akin.
5: I made too many enemies with my anti-marinade rants. In the barbecue world.
10: Boy, that did
7: go.
5: Nothing has made people more. The things I've said on the show.
10: Yeah. It's so funny what pisses people off.
5: Yeah, yeah.
10: You never know. Especially when you're kidding.
5: Right. They really took it to heart.
10: I just think it'd be great. How about this? I know a guy.
3: Oh, God. He's still going.
10: Yeah, I've got a guy. I've got a barbecue sauce guy.
7: You have a barbecue sauce guy.
10: Yeah. He also happens to be a man of the cloth. So that means his barbecue sauce,
3: barbecue?
10: God approved. He's not of the Catholic faith.
3: Oh, jeez.
8: Was that that one weird ass guy?
10: No. Yeah. The bald guy, you know him.
3: Presbyterian sauce?
10: Did you ever have any of that?
3: Methodist sauce?
7: Methodist sauce.
6: I will not have any Lutheran barbecue. Please and thank you. Let's keep this holy.
10: Now, Chick, what strain, if you will, of the Christian faith has the best softball teams?
3: Methodist.
10: A Methodist. That's a given.
3: Well, if this is the guy I'm thinking about, I don't want anything to do with
10: this. No, it's not. You don't know this guy.
3: I think I do.
10: You do? What does he look like?
3: He doesn't look like a person from this planet, I can tell you.
10: No, this is a different guy.
5: Wait, I don't think we want to get in the food distribution business.
7: I don't think we do either.
10: People have... I can see it now.
3: What about my koozie?
10: Did you see the Josh Arnold recall?
5: Yeah, I mean, that's the thing.
10: The wisteria epidemic. Is that what it's called?
3: How did that happen?
8: They're black hats with the Chick McGee show in white. They're perfect for any occasion.
10: Okay, you give them to Willie. He sells
8: t-shirts.
10: Willie sells them $5 a pop. He keeps $4.
6: What am I selling? What am I selling right now?
7: Chick's hats.
8: Nothing. Okay. No, not for five. Well, I don't get anything. I get $1 a hat.
10: What are you getting for him now?
8: Well, nothing, but I'm holding out.
3: Until
8: they become collectible.
10: Holding out for what?
8: I think there were hats. They were like $90 a piece.
3: Yeah.
8: They're very nice hats.
6: And this is called dead stock in collecting, and it's very important. You hold on to it in box, and it's revalued in the future.
7: Dead stock. I've never heard that.
10: Dead stock?
5: And as long as you own it, you can keep writing it off, from what I understand. That stuff will depreciate.
8: Oh, that's right, yeah.
10: I'm sorry, dead stock?
6: Dead stock.
10: That's good. Doesn't dead stock sound like something that radio stations do?
7: Yes.
10: On Memorial Day weekend? It's dead stock. Live artists, they're all dead. The Doors.
8: No, that's Fantasy Island or Fantasy Park.
7: No, okay. That's your playlist.
10: Amy wants to kill Ace. Now every program director out there wants to kill Chris.
7: Me?
3: They all drove off the road with Amy.
5: Right.
8: You remember the Oidar radio wavelength or something? It was radio backwards, and they would have... It's the Doors with Janis Joplin, and they'd have all these dead people playing concerts. They just put crowd music behind them.
10: Do you remember the playback? When you're driving back.
8: Oh, yeah.
7: Oh, from the concert?
10: From the concert. Right. We play the songs in
7: you
10: order.
7: You just heard.
5: I always liked that.
10: I loved that.
5: Yeah, yeah.
10: I didn't like it when they put the fake applause on it.
5: I wouldn't like that either.
10: I love that, though.
5: Yeah. Yes.
6: And the commercials for the DUI lawyers were a nice touch. Helped everyone get home.
3: Well, it's got to be right there for you.
8: Also, do you remember when I was talking about my hats?
7: Yeah.
8: Yeah, we could probably sell those. That'd be fun, wouldn't it?
5: Yeah.
8: I got to move these hats, Tom.
5: I'd like to buy one.
10: I hate to say it, but Ace actually had a good idea. We could do the garage sale.
12: Now, Chick, if you gave me a hat, I could wear it. People go,
7: Where'd you get that?
8: Haven't I given you enough out of the kindness of my heart?
12: I'm trying to be a walking billboard for you.
5: Yeah, Monday. Bring in.
7: We'll all wear one of your hats on Monday. Yeah.
3: That eats up like 5-6 hats.
10: Is that all you have, hats, or did you also do shirts?
8: I did shirts. I got shirts.
3: I like shirts.
8: You want shirts? Hats and shirts.
10: I don't wear t-shirts.
8: Oh, that's right.
10: You're
5: hard. What are the hats
7: we'll
5: say?
7: We'll have a Chick McGee day.
8: Chick McGee show.
7: We'll all wear this hats and shirts.
3: Who doesn't want
5: move them?
7: And then we'll sell our worn shirts.
3: Ooh.
8: I'm in shipping and receiving, you know, so I could get them all together. And
5: that's what I did with my album. Yeah.
8: Ship them out.
5: When Amy figured out that I figured out how to pack things and pay postage, she was very happy.
8: I'm not going to bother poor Amy.
5: Yeah, no, yeah. It's kind of fun.
8: She's got cakes to make and all sorts of cakes.
10: Yeah, I like your idea, Ace. The garage sale. That's a very fine idea.
5: You didn't like the first-hand store we had. Why would you like the garage sale?
10: Good idea, Ace. I'm what's
11: good idea, Ace. Well done, son.
12: Could have offered me the barbecue sauce.
5: Ooh. Ace's barbecue. What about Ace's pizza sauce?
13: You know what? That's not bad.
10: Ace's pizza sauce.
7: Well, think about barbecue. That. We'll
10: okay, you know,
8: how about this? No. How about Ace's soul music? No. How about that?
6: No, Chick. Chick, you got to be okay. careful.
8: Well, you got him selling barbecue sauce.
10: No, I don't.
8: You sure as hell do.
10: I have Ace.
12: Email from Clayton. Will Ace's merchandise come with coupons?
7: Oh,
10: that's even funnier.
8: Oh, that's hilarious.
10: You know what we should do? Ace, I got another idea for you. We find a local merchant.
8: So help me, if he comes up with hats and starts selling hats, I'm going to have a problem.
10: The Ace Cosby joke of the day hat.
8: Son of a...
10: Ace, I got
5: order now, you get a free Chick McGee hat.
8: And I get nothing except an empty garage.
10: We find a local merchant that wants to do a coupon, and it's the Ace Cosby coupon. Oh, you have to go to some place to pick up. Huge.
13: Good idea.
10: It's all about
13: Tom.
10: Foot traffic.
8: Two for one, right?
10: Josh, okay, forget about the barbecue sauce.
5: I have.
10: Okay. Martin, hang on here.
5: Yeah.
10: For your merch after each show, bottled gravy.
5: Mm.
10: Does it have to be refrigerated? How does that work? I don't know.
7: No, it doesn't have to be.
10: Doesn't?
7: I have brown gravy that is in the cabinet.
8: Okay. Yeah, gravy in a jar.
7: Yeah, in a jar.
8: Absolutely.
7: Yeah.
10: Okay, what do you think?
5: No!
6: Yeah. Also, if you say, hey, after the show, come over, you can buy some Josh gravy.
5: It sounds Josh very...
8: You want to guess...
7: That sounds like baby gravy.
6: Yeah.
8: You want to... Josh Arnold's baby gravy.
10: Oh, huge. It's a white gravy.
8: That's... You know what? That's a $1 million idea.
5: It is not.
8: You have you...
10: I got the poster coming already.
8: It's and, my own personal baby gravy. Every drop guaranteed.
5: I squeezed it myself.
10: Josh's mom calls. Josh, honey, I don't understand. You're selling baby gravy?
5: That's right, mother.
7: That's right, mother.
5: Yes. Aren't you proud of your second?
12: That's a fantastic idea, Tom.
8: Or an idea. Either way.
10: Pat, Ace is gone. Now you're supposed to underscore the Ace.
13: I'm still laughing at Josh's. It is not.
10: Oh, God. Okay, sir. Are we going to be able to get any more news in?
7: What do you want to talk about?
8: I want to talk about the baby gravy some more.
5: No. Well, why don't you sell some? Chick McGee's baby gravy or baby batter?
7: Well, you can't make babies anymore.
8: I can't make babies. I'm... I'm barren.
5: Well, yours might not be as nutty as mine.
10: Baron von Chick.
8: Maybe.
5: But you still squirt something.
8: Oh, something comes out. Sure.
13: Oh, I thought you...
5: Is it...
10: some effluent?
5: After you had that procedure done, is it runnier?
8: Not that I noticed.
7: The viscosity doesn't change.
5: Yeah, but you've separated... The curds from the whey, if you will.
10: What must it be
6: like the sauce in a carbonara pasta.
5: Right.
10: Like what do they call sauce? That?
8: It's microscopic.
10: Decaf? What is that called?
7: It is microscopic.
8: Why don't you ask Ace? Maybe he can help you.
5: Ace, are you...
8: Any questions you have?
5: Have you had that procedure done?
12: No.
5: Oh, okay.
8: You're still potent?
12: Yeah.
8: Oh my God.
10: They don't have enough thread to sew it back up.
13: You know,
10: because... You get down there.
13: You know how it is.
10: Get down there. It's huge. And that's sports.
8: What?
6: Oh, my gosh.
10: Okay, Christy, we have time for one more. What do you
7: All right, well, we might as well talk about this since we're kind of on the subject. Sexually transmitted infections skyrocketing among adults over the age of 65.
8: Uh-oh.
7: Health experts say there are several reasons why. According to Dr. Faith Coleman, the main factors contributing to the rise of STDs in seniors are... Lack of knowledge about sexually transmitted diseases.
5: What?
7: Older people are staying sexually active later in life.
5: Let's hump.
8: Factor I did.
7: The availability of new sex partners. Bring on the villages.
5: There it is, boys. We got fresh meat.
13: Here they come off the bus.
10: If you think about it this way. Think about a college dorm and think about assisted living.
5: Sure.
7: Yeah.
10: It's the same thing.
7: Exactly.
14: And I like the women with dementia. They can't remember. We just did it yesterday.
13: I told them we never did it yet.
14: She's every day she's a virgin. Oh.
7: And since
10: so, they're going to remake that movie?
7: Since life expectancy of a woman is nearly 6 years longer than that of a man, there's now a partner gap, with older men having multiple female sexual partners.
5: Cleaning up.
7: Yeah.
8: Line them up.
6: Cool.
7: Which Chick has always said,
8: yep,
7: you'd be the king of the nursing
8: I'm
7: home.
8: I'm going to be there, buddy. Yes, sir.
5: Swimming
8: with my less than semen.
7: All of this coupled with
5: I was asking if it was runnier. That's
8: no,
5: all.
8: It's
7: low
8: fine.
7: Condom use increases the risk
10: Say
7: of
10: it again.
7: STDs.
10: What now?
7: Low condom use.
14: Oh, yeah.
7: Old people don't use condoms.
10: Well, no one wants to teach grandpa how to put a condom on a banana. That'd be
14: more like a prune.
10: Odd day.
7: According to the CDC, older men have 7 times the rate of gonorrhea, 10 times the rate of syphilis compared with women. Between 2010 and 2023, chlamydia cases among seniors more than tripled.
5: Yeah.
7: Gonorrhea increased by 600%.
14: Wow.
7: And syphilis cases increased by a staggering 1,000% in 13 years.
10: Ooh. With older folks?
7: Yes.
10: The syphilis, I mean, be careful. You'll go blind sooner.
14: Got a lot going on.
10: That is rough.
7: Yeah.
10: Well, thank you very much.
7: So,
10: maybe...
8: keep it in your pants.
7: Put a rubber on it.
10: Again.
7: rubber up for safety. Yeah. Rubber up.
10: Yeah.
7: Yeah.
10: That's.
5: How about quit being so gross and filthy, women?
7: Oh, yeah, it's our fault.
5: Well, you said the guys are all getting it. Who are they getting it from?
7: Well, that's right. Because
5: you
7: having...
5: disgusting ladies.
10: And Christy, you don't
8: if
10: know
8: you
10: this.
8: You want the hog, take a shower.
5: Yeah.
10: When you're a man of a certain age, you're not going to know you've got anything because it burns when you pee all the time anyway.
5: Why?
7: It does?
5: As you get older, it just starts to burn?
10: Well, maybe it's just me.
8: I don't know. I didn't think it did.
7: Uh-oh.
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17: What's the big deal about Garth Brooks? What's he got that I ain't got? Except the biggest country album in history and girls screaming in the parking lot. My wife thinks Garth Brooks hung the

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0: slap that resist all off your head and choke you with a Garth Brooks t-shirt. She has taken down our wedding pictures and put up a poster of you. And if your name comes up again when she's sleeping, there's no telling what I'll do. Yeah, we went through this a few years ago when she was dreaming about George Strait. But now that

0: some think I've had enough of. 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Garth Brooks, she wants to be Mrs. Garth Brooks, he needs liposuction. Garth Brooks, he needs Nutrisystem. Garth Brooks.
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2: 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Hello.
3: Hey, good morning. We never know what works on the radio.
2: Why, amen.
3: We have no idea. No. We've been doing this for a long time. But
2: we're trying Pardo one more time.
3: So
4: this is it. I'm not going to tolerate it.
2: I know you won't.
4: Not this morning.
3: Comedian Jimmy Pardo is in the studio with us, and I don't know what to do to urge people to go see anybody live. Nothing really works anymore, but this man always makes me feel great and laugh a lot, and that's why we're going to ignore him right now and take this phone call.
2: Hot dog. Wow. 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
5: Hey, Bob and Tom Show, USA, it's me, old Larry King.
2: Hi, Larry.
3: Hey, Larry, how are you?
5: I'm doing well, man. How are you, Kat?
2: Great.
3: Good.
5: Great, terrific. Hey, let's get right to some random thoughts I've got here. Ted Kaczynski, the Unabomber, is asking that his shack be taken off display at a museum.
2: I saw that.
5: Have you seen that?
2: I have, yep.
5: Wow, federal prison is actually a lifestyle upgrade.
3: Oh, sure.
5: Yeah, he's got a way better cable package now, too.
2: That's true. Absolutely.
5: John Mayer and Jennifer Aniston have broken up.
2: Oh.
5: Yeah, it's all part of Mayer's plan to nail every hot woman in show business.
2: Go, Johnny, go.
6: Go, Johnny, go.
2: They wrote a song about that.
3: he's halfway through the crop, isn't he?
5: Yeah, exactly. That's otherwise known as pulling a Sinatra.
2: Uh-huh.
5: Yeah. Not that he's doing the pulling.
3: Of course not.
5: Anyway. Hey, Mark David Chapman, the man who shot John Lennon, has been denied parole again. Mm-hmm. Oh, well, cuckoo ka-choo. Mm-hmm. You know, if he would have just shot Yoko instead, he would have gotten community service.
6: Yes, sir.
5: Community award.
2: He'd have his own radio show by now.
6: Talent.
5: What a dumbass, anyway. And if you think I'm not going to jump on this stomp Johnny Edwards while he's down rally, you're
2: nuts.
5: Hit
2: him. Kick him.
5: Yeah, the National Enquirer now says that John Edwards met with his ex-girlfriend and baby three times over the past year.
3: Yeah. Mm-hmm.
5: Which is two more times than Britney Spears has met with her kids.
2: Wow.
5: Yeah, Britney, the little whore, says she wants her kids to have a normal childhood.
7: Mm-hmm. Really?
5: Yeah, like that's going to happen. The only way Britney Spears' kids will have a normal childhood is if they get abducted by an insurance salesman and his wife from Omaha, Nebraska.
2: Yeah.
5: Mm-hmm. I've got two words for what's standing between Britney Spears and a normal childhood.
2: What's that?
5: Britney Spears.
2: Of course. Absolutely.
5: Would you get back to Jimmy?
2: Uh-huh.
5: Johnny. Is it Johnny? Jimmy?
3: It's Jimmy.
4: Oh, Jimmy. Thank you, Larry. Jimmy.
5: Would you say Saturday Night Live? Say it one time.
4: No, that's not me, Larry.
3: That's Don Pardo.
4: That's Don Pardo. It's an older
2: different
4: gentleman.
2: Different Pardo.
5: I'm sorry. My bad. Bye.
2: Thanks.
3: Okay. Now, Jimmy Pardo is a great stand-up comedian. Yes. And because this is radio, I'm often mention the physical characteristics of some of our guests.
4: Absolutely. I'm not offended by it.
3: We'll have guys come in. They'll be talking about their eating habits or how they're real heavy or whatever.
4: Right.
3: You got to point out that that's a
4: you've got to paint a picture bulky for the home listeners.
3: You are a diminutive man.
4: I'm small.
2: You know what?
3: Dear Bob and Tom.
4: Oh, you SOB.
7: Go ahead.
3: Dear Bob and Tom, I was just wondering, but is Jimmy Pardo hiding his real age like the preteen Chinese gymnasts? They're both so tiny. Thank you for that letter, sir.
4: See, who cares who it's from? Don't give that guy 5 seconds of fame. So he can go back to his cubicle. I got Jimmy Pardo on the Bobby. Shut up. Go back. Make sure there's paper in the printer. Do your job, hayseed.
2: Come on. Pass out the mail.
6: Hayseed.
3: Now, Jimmy is...
4: He faxed that letter in. That lets you know what he does. Mm-hmm. They still use a fax machine in that office.
3: No, that's because the fax machine is the back door to this show.
4: I don't know what that means necessarily.
7: Promotes it heavily.
4: You promote the fax machine.
7: Yes.
3: You know, I'm kind of a Luddite.
4: Is it 1997 already?
2: It is already.
7: No,
3: think about the culture. Think of the culture we live in, Jimmy. People talking about fonts.
4: Right.
3: And Wi-Fi.
4: Was the font your favorite character on Happy Days, by the way?
6: The font.
3: Yeah.
6: The font. Fonts.
4: Helvetica.
3: That's my type, you know.
4: Is that your favorite font?
3: Oh, Helvetica. I'm a big Helvetica.
4: I'm an Arial guy.
2: Are you really?
4: Yeah, bold.
3: Then don't email me.
2: Arial bold.
4: Yeah, I like it.
3: Don't email me.
6: Comic Sans.
4: You like the Comic Sans?
6: I love it.
4: Nah.
8: They'll let you. It's a little. I'm wacky.
3: Uh-huh. I tend to.
6: It even makes bad news.
7: I don't even know how to change the font chalkboard on my email.
4: You like chalkboard?
3: Chalkboard is good.
6: I've never seen it.
4: I'm going to let you in a secret. They are. I Hate Jimmy Pardo bumper sticker. That's on a chalkboard, friend.
8: Chalkboard?
4: Take a look at that.
8: How about that? Look at that.
4: Yeah, it's on a chalkboard.
8: Oh, that's beautiful.
4: Yeah.
6: That's nice.
4: It's full circle. I know how to make
3: Christy,
4: Christy,
3: Christy help me. I'm getting dizzy over here. They're talking about fonts.
7: Tom, I don't even know how to change my font.
4: Did start.
7: So
3: what?
7: Even,
4: oh, that's just a simple click at a drop down.
3: Now, Jimmy, are you like me? If you get a letter from someone and it's in like a weird font, I don't want to read it.
4: I don't like a small font.
2: You know what? I highlight it and change it to another font.
3: No, that then you're giving them the benefit of the doubt that the content might reflect. I judge on the font.
2: Oh, do you?
3: If it's a really offensive font, if it's like that fake script.
2: So if you got a email from Jimmy Pardo.
3: Mm-hmm. Well, that's I couldn't. I've already got that blocked.
4: Wait,
8: you son of
4: you a are so good. It's like I'm stepping into these punches.
3: Uh-huh. Actually, you know something, Jimmy? You are on my. I get your newsletter.
4: Yeah, as you should. I've got a lot going on. I got to keep my fans and friends.
6: Yeah, but it's not from
2: so
6: him.
2: What? What's a typical day in the Pardo lifestyle? What's it like?
4: Well, you know exactly what it's like over there.
3: You got the baby.
4: I've got the baby.
3: Jimmy Jr.
4: Oliver is his name.
3: Jimmy Jr.
4: I'm Jimmy Jr.
8: Double J.
2: Are you?
3: You're an idiot.
4: You are an idiot.
3: Oliver is now about almost a year old.
4: He's almost a year old, and I don't need to. He's at that age. This is the great. You know, I'm a cynical guy. I'm a comic who hates the world. But boy, when you just see, you know, yourself, like he's doing the cutest thing now. Where like whenever I my wife and I will like kiss good morning. Hey, good morning.
2: Uh-huh.
4: Oliver starts clapping and yelling, "Yay,
3: mommy's home!"
4: And it's the greatest thing. It's just yay,
3: idiot.
6: Sun's up.
4: Sun's up. Mom's back. How dare you interrupt the flow of the first time I've tried to do a bit in 10 years on this show, and you've got the gonads.
2: No, he has no gonads.
4: To interrupt.
2: Oh, my God.
3: Sorry.
6: You more or less called his wife a whore.
4: That's what you just said about my beautiful wife, Danielle, and I'm not going to tolerate that kind of chit chat.
2: I wouldn't put up with it either, Jimmy. Go kick his ass.
3: Is Danielle her real name?
7: Or that, like kicking him Danielle, in the knee.
4: I don't need you to get
3: involved. Is Danielle her real name, or is that a professional?
4: How dare you, sir?
6: How dare you, sir?
4: How dare you, middays? How dare you?
3: I'm sorry. Go ahead, Jimmy. So you're kissing your wife good morning.
4: Yeah, that's it.
3: I really want to hear it.
4: Yeah, I'm sure you do now. Well, the thing's going to be a clunker now. It no longer sounds conversational. Now I got to ramp it back up. Now I got to go back. Oh, as I was saying, my son is a wonderful child. It's going to be horrible now.
3: No, I understand. I understand because I know you're kind of a cynical young comic, and you do have a beautiful wife.
4: Are you saying young to you? But trying to butter me up? You're trying to get back into my good graces?
3: Oh,
7: this is how
4: absolutely
7: he works.
4: Absolutely.
7: Oh, sure.
4: And most guys are dumb enough.
2: He will kiss your ass for the next 15 minutes and then knock you down again.
4: And here it comes again. And then, of course, you know, Jimmy's on the top of a cake.
3: So you get up in the morning. You've got a beautiful, I have a beautiful young baby as well.
4: Yes, you do.
3: So now go ahead. You're giving your wife a good morning kiss.
6: Lucky has to say young when he says baby.
9: A beautiful old baby.
2: Yeah, an old baby.
3: No,
2: old
3: but I mean, baby. You know,
4: some babies look old.
3: A year old is a, you know.
4: It's a young baby. That's almost a newborn. That's a year away from being a newborn.
3: Yeah, she's a little puppet.
4: Yeah, puppet.
3: Mm, that's her nickname, Little Miss Puppet.
4: Oh, I like that nickname. Mine's Goose for Oliver. Yeah, because he's a little silly goose.
3: All right.
4: He's daddy's goose.
3: So he sees you kiss your...
4: So he sees us kiss or whatever in the morning. Could be in the afternoon, Tommy.
3: Uh-huh.
4: And he just starts clapping and yelling yay. And if he has that kind of response when we kiss, I can't wait to see what he does when he sees us have sex. See how great that joke could have been had we not been interrupted several times.
2: By an ass bag.
4: It would have been very nice. We go into it. Hey, look at Pardo's got a new joke for 08. It would have been wonderful.
3: You might want to teach little Oliver how to call child services.
6: Oh, my God.
2: I have to watch that again.
4: Luckily the camera's already set up for the sex, so grandma gets to see the reaction of the child.
6: Nice.
2: Oh, yeah.
4: Absolutely. He's also doing this, and find a way to interrupt this 9 times if you can, Tommy. He's also doing this, which is great. We're like, and I'm sure you're happy with the puppet. Where you roll the ball and then, you know, he or she in your case rolls it back. And then if you bounce it, you know, he puts his little hands up. And then, like, now he puts his hands up reaching for it because he knows I'm going to whip it right in his face. A little pepper in there. Let's get this kid ready, right? Uh-huh. Hot corner.
6: Get ready for life.
4: That's right. Let's turn two, son.
6: Oliver, never too early.
4: Like, tough.
3: Get used to it
4: now. You're going
3: to
4: get a curveball, son.
3: Mm-hmm. Yeah. Mm-hmm. Can he do the how big are you?
2: What?
4: I don't know what that means.
2: What is the how big are you?
4: And that's
3: they hold up their hands thinking you go so big. That's one of my favorites. It's a great trick.
4: I may be learning. I'm a horrible father. I don't play any games like that with
7: my
4: kid.
7: That's from Pat the Bunny.
2: I'm sorry, what?
7: The book, Pat the Bunny.
2: Pat the Bunny.
3: How big are you? And then she holds up her arms.
7: So
3: holds up
7: big.
3: So big. Oh, it's hilarious.
7: Yeah, that was a great, big one for my kids.
4: At 11 months, that should be happening?
3: No, you're fine. It'll kick in the next few
9: months. Is your son talking at all?
4: Yeah. I mean, not words necessarily.
2: He probably says Dada, I'm guessing.
4: He says Dada and Mama, but then the next day he will not say that again. And then what he does, I'm a big White Sox fan. Mm. And what he has chosen to do, this is no joke.
2: Cubs.
4: He will cheer everything that goes against the White Sox. Like if they can get a triple play, and he'll just start clapping. Yay!
2: Uh-huh.
4: Do you not see who I'm rooting for?
3: Cub fan.
2: Hello?
9: See, that's what you need to do. You need to stand up
2: Who's
9: and look at him and go.
2: Who's putting this roof over your head?
9: Why are you right. doing this? What is your... And curse at him a lot.
4: You recommend swearing at the child.
2: Absolutely. Yes. Oh,
4: he sees what ball cap I'm wearing. Uh-huh. Figure it out.
9: Right.
4: Put two and two together.
7: So well for Chick.
9: You're darn right. You look at my parents and see how I turned out. That's what right. they did
4: You got the Chiefs jersey on. You got a great day ahead.
9: That's exactly right.
3: Well, we have to take a short break.
2: No Chiefs.
3: With us in the studio, comedian Jimmy Pardo.
9: I'm looking good this year. I can't wait.
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3: It's the most outrageous video since the last most outrageous video. 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
6: Hello. 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
6: I'm feeling a little open-minded tonight. I think I'd like my tuna blackened.
3: Yo, bro. These are real girls on video doing real things. Just the way you love them. At the doctor.
4: Jeez, when he swabbed my uvula, I thought I was gonna choke.
3: At the hardware store.
7: Well, the guy said I needed a bigger ball cock in my tank.
3: At the deli!
6: Hey, I don't care what the other wives say. If my guy wants it, then head cheese it is.
3: Oh, now that's what I'm talking about. Am I right, guys? Real girls on video doing real things. Order now!
8: 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This has been Chick McGee speaking. Welcome back to the Bob and Tom Show.
9: See what I did there?
8: Mm-hmm. I saw what you...
9: You get her mad and then you reel it back in.
8: That's Tom talking. That's Christy sighing. That's pretty much our show.
10: It's okay.
9: We were talking about this online dating thing.
10: Yes. You've never done that.
9: No. And I couldn't. I'd be incapable of doing it.
10: Why not? It's hard.
8: Go out of your comfort zone. Isn't that what they'll tell you? Ease out of your comfort zone.
10: We could put you up there.
8: Make up my profile. We need to get a picture.
9: Oh, that'd be good.
8: Make up a guy.
9: Yeah. Oh no, you want to do a fake? You want to do a fake chick?
8: Yeah. Denholm McCracken. How about that?
9: And okay.
8: Very British.
9: Okay. And then which one of these services do you want to do? Because there's so many. What's the biggest one? Tinder?
8: I say
9: Tinder,
8: all of them.
11: Tinder, Bumble, Hinge. Bumble's good. They're all basically the same.
8: Don't forget Grindr.
11: Grindr, also for the fellas.
10: Whatever
11: and the
10: you're looking for.
12: Yeah. Is Tinder still for hookups primarily?
11: I don't think so. I think
10: I think they're
11: for everything.
13: It's dates, yeah.
10: Would you present yourself as a British man if you met this person at a coffee shop?
8: I'd keep up the lie. Oh, yeah.
9: Oh, that's a good start.
8: Yeah.
9: Start with a big lie and stick with it for a while.
8: Base it on lies.
9: Uh-huh. Yeah. Patrick, you did a bunch of the internet dating.
13: Yeah, Bumble for a couple dates, and then I went to Tinder and met somebody very quickly. And then every morning I would check the traps, like I've told you all, And but I got a song for you, a little Elvis Presley. Here we go. Love on Tinder. Everyone lies. I am guilty of that. My profile photo's 2005. I'm older now and fat. One time I went on a Tinder date. The girl yapped all night long.

0: It's an interesting world we live in.
1: Yeah, it's hard to meet people the old-fashioned way.
0: Yeah.
1: It really is.
2: Yeah, there's
0: bars?
2: Hanging in bars and really. You gotta be careful.
1: Yeah, people really don't do that anymore.
0: You don't go to bars?
1: Well, they do.
2: No one drives like that anymore, really.
1: You don't just go to a bar and sit at the bar and meet people, do you?
0: You can't offer them cigarettes anymore.
1: No.
0: That's a drag.
3: Drag or not a drag.
0: Jeffrey, you're a former smoker.
4: Yeah.
0: You've done a great job quitting, by the way. Congratulations.
4: Yeah, I've only put on 78 pounds. Been going great.
3: It's not bad at all.
4: Been going great.
0: Now, what was your, what was the young Jeff Oskey? What was your move? Would you, offer them the smoke?
4: I wait until a girl talks to me, and then I'm like, oh, maybe I have a chance.
2: Yeah.
4: I don't have moves.
1: You didn't have a move?
4: No, I don't. Here's my move.
3: Okay.
4: Hey, you seem nice. We should hang out sometime and like do something. But this, I'm not asking you out on a date. That way you can't reject me kind of thing.
1: Well, that's a Pat Godwin move.
4: Yeah, exactly. Yeah, I learned from Pat.
2: They have to fall in your lap.
4: Yeah, it doesn't work well.
1: My move is wait for the band to go on break.
3: Hi, can you help me with
0: But you have made it clear, no bass players.
1: Well,
0: okay.
1: There was the one.
0: Anymore.
1: Yeah.
0: Okay, we got
3: that. I locked myself out of my car. Can you go help me move some stuff in? Mm. No? Okay,
4: what's your move, Chick? Hey, I'm Chick McGee.
3: Usually, I'm Chick McGee. Yeah. Works. Yeah. The next thing I know, where the hell am I? You know.
4: You're in Fort Wayne.
3: Yeah. I'm up to my neck in grapes and Miller Lite. You ever drop your wallet at a... you ever leave...
1: At a one-night stand?
3: Leave in a hurry and forgotten you dropped your wallet out on the bedroom floor and had to go back and get it?
4: No.
3: Yeah, me either. That hasn't happened to me either.
0: No, sir. Was there an Ace Cosby move?
5: No, I mean, back in the days, Chris and I would hang out and she was a great wingman.
1: Yeah.
2: Yeah.
0: Really?
5: Yeah. Mm-hmm.
0: Did you say something in particular? Did you say,
5: I know,
0: he's a nice guy?
1: Or sure.
3: Hung like a show pony.
1: I have no idea about that. I don't know what Ace looks like naked.
3: I don't believe you.
1: Well, it's
3: You've
1: true.
3: Shared hotel rooms.
1: Doesn't mean we slept numerous, together.
3: I think it does.
5: No. We did share a bed.
1: But we didn't
3: shared
1: sleep
3: a bed
1: together.
2: You've never been up all night.
4: You've never seen this meat lump.
3: No, never seen the hand grenade. The meat lump.
0: I think meat lump may enter the vocabulary.
3: meat lump and anteater.
1: Yeah,
5: she's like my sister.
1: Anaconda. What? No. What? It was.
3: Aardvark. Oh, and you aardvark. Don't know. Hello, and you aardvark. Don't know what it is. What did I say?
1: It was aardvark. Aardvark. Oh, okay. Yeah. Aardvark. Thank God, Willie's got a young mind.
0: Okay. Well, I'm
1: ours are full.
0: We can move on here. We have
1: on this kind of. Same vein, police in Florida arrested a woman for allegedly attacking her boyfriend because he refused to cuddle with her. The 22-year-old woman, Jillian Youngen, argued with her boyfriend.
3: She's a youngin, all right.
1: Regarding the victim's lack of interest in, quote, engaging in physical intimacy. The dispute reignited the following morning after the suspect continually tried to cuddle with the victim, though she was repeatedly told to stop. The fight escalated when the woman allegedly grabbed her boyfriend's chest hair, scratched his face, bit him on the forehead, and broke his phone. She's been arrested for a domestic battery.
3: It broke his phone?
1: Yeah.
0: Now we got a problem.
1: Yeah.
5: Bite a forehead.
1: Yeah, why would you bite him on the forehead?
3: It was the only thing handy, maybe.
0: Well, you take one look at her. You're going to go, yep.
1: Oh, you've seen the picture?
0: Yeah.
1: Oh.
0: Yeah, put her in a lineup. Yep, she's guilty.
6: I don't think you need to judge a book by its cover. Look at all the actions. The actions is enough to show you that she's nuts.
4: Right.
1: Yeah.
6: You're biting foreheads. I don't need to look at a picture of you to know that you're not my type.
2: Exactly.
1: There are just times when you don't want to cuddle, right? Am I right?
6: I'm a cuddler. I don't know.
1: No matter what?
6: Oh, yeah.
0: Yep.
6: Mm-hmm. I like that. I want to touch a butt. You bet.
4: Really?
1: Oh, huh. There. You got to give me some space.
4: I'm hot.
1: Yeah.
4: I run hot.
1: Yeah.
3: You're running hot?
4: Oh, all the time.
3: All right.
1: I just need space.
0: You don't want to cuddle after?
4: I don't want to cuddle. Like, my girlfriend is totally fine. Like, she understands. Like,
1: yeah, right?
4: I don't
1: I
4: even want to hold hands. Like, she's hot. All, like, way hot. Ugh.
0: Yeah, I've got a tip for you.
4: What?
0: Next time you're done, instead of cuddling, say to her, can you go make me a sandwich? See how that goes over.
4: I like my home.
1: And, I like my lady. Now, if you and your gal are at a concert, for example, Tom, will you hold her hand?
3: Listen to his, I've never heard him laugh hard.
0: I'm not a big public affection guy.
1: Okay.
4: I'm with you.
3: PDA.
6: Right? Are you a big private affection guy?
0: Pardon me?
6: Are you a private affection guy?
0: There are limits. Other people have germs and that sort of thing.
6: I think you're kind of an annual affection guy.
3: Yeah, special event.
1: Special occasion guy.
3: Like, but I mean, Easter, Christmas.
0: The woman in this case.
1: Birthdays.
0: She bit him in the head, you
1: forehead,
0: said?
1: Yeah.
0: She bit him in the forehead.
1: Yeah, you know foreheads bleed too.
0: Scratched him. Yeah. Broke his phone.
1: Yeah.
0: So she's not the next Hawk Tua girl, obviously.
1: No. Well,
3: can we stop talking about her?
0: It's a thing.
3: Is that positive? Is that possible?
0: Where's her
3: I
0: next?
3: I think it's over.
0: Where is she going to appear next, though?
3: I guess she was talking to Shaq last night or something, or yesterday afternoon, I guess.
5: Shaq was DJing at John Bon Jovi's new club in Nashville.
3: DJing.
6: That's a hilarious sentence.
1: Yes.
6: Shaq was DJing at John Bon Jovi's club in Nashville. Wow. Where do we live now? How did we get here?
1: I agree, Willie. There's none totally of that goes to. Together.
6: Hey, you want to go watch the guy that played on the Magic DJ? No, I don't.
0: In Nashville?
1: Yeah.
3: Yeah.
0: I will say this. I love that new John Bon Jovi song.
1: I haven't heard it.
0: It's great. I think it's the best song he's done in
5: It's legendary.
0: Years. It's real. I really. I mean,
1: is
0: I'm
1: that
0: not
1: the name of the song.
5: Yes.
0: Yeah, it's a great song. Do you like that song, Ace?
5: Pretty good.
0: Pretty good.
5: There's better stuff on the album.
0: If there were a coupon, he'd like it. By the way, has anyone sent us a coupon for Ace's Windows 2-for-1 yet?
3: Not yet. No.
0: Okay.
6: I don't think it's the coupon that's the issue. It's a time issue for you.
5: Thank you.
1: He's got nothing but time.
6: He doesn't have 2 minutes. He's got to go home and go through tapes. You guys, he's got a lot of stuff going on.
3: Cataloging VHS.
6: He has underwear to mend at home.
2: Yeah.
6: He has pizza to test out. They're nice days.
0: Ace is famous for having all these old VHS tapes of shows, but there is something about that that's cool, which is if you. Because now you can see almost anything, but you don't get to see those old commercials. Mm-hmm. That's really part of the fun of watching some of that old stuff, is seeing what they were advertising and how the commercials went.
6: And now that all these streaming services are buying stuff and just getting rid of stuff, like now you can't have any access to old Daily Show segments. So if I wanted to watch Roy Wood Jr.'s Daily Show segments from 10 years ago, they're unavailable. Now,
1: really?
6: Ace Cosby, someone's going to come to him one day going, buddy, we erased something. We need you to save it for us. He'll be a master archivalist.
1: Yeah.
3: That's great. Oh, that's true. Yeah.
0: Ace, take a compliment.
4: Yeah, you aren't a hoarder. You're an archivalist.
5: Yes.
6: I said that right.
4: Way better.
1: Yes. Sure did.
4: I like that.
0: I've been saying for years, if you're a fan of a lot of old movies, you might want to buy them on disc before they're made illegal or canceled or not streamed. It doesn't hurt to have them.
5: And I just saw in the news, Redbox filed for bankruptcy. I didn't know they were still around.
1: I didn't either. When was the last time you saw a Redbox?
4: I actually, at the gas station the other day, they were taking a Redbox out, and they had a U-Haul full of Redboxes. I was like, oh, I didn't even know those were still a thing.
1: Yeah.
4: Apparently, they didn't.
0: Where does that stuff all end up?
3: New Jersey. I keep telling you. It's a warehouse in New Jersey.
0: And that's where the same place where they have the keyboard player
3: from
0: Chuck E. Cheese.
3: All the animatronics from Chuck E. Cheese are there.
0: Someone's
3: got
0: to
3: do it. Your red boxes, your phone booths, all everything.
0: This would be a good movie where they all come alive.
3: The CRT computer monitors, they're all there.
0: Okay, well, now, can we do this cannabis story? I think this is fascinating.
1: New research indicates cannabis use may improve the female orgasm. The study involved a survey of over 300 sexually active women who used cannabis, with their responses evaluated using a female sexual function index. Researchers found...
0: By the way, is that a finger?
1: I'm going to keep moving. Okay, nearly 90%.
3: No, I don't blame him. He used fingers for how far she dilated, right?
1: Yes.
0: Thank you.
1: But we're not having a baby. We're having an orgasm.
0: Oh, sorry.
3: Well, it's the same thing, kind of.
1: Is it?
3: Yeah.
1: Really?
3: Yeah.
1: Yeah, you have a baby and you have an orgasm, and tell me which one's better.
3: A lot of screaming and sweating.
1: Nearly 90% of women reported reaching orgasm more frequently when using cannabis, compared to 63% without it.
0: So wait, slow down here. 90% of the women are having...
1: orgasms. If they're high. Interesting. Are you surprised by this?
0: Yeah,
1: you obviously have not had sex with a woman who's been on an edible, right? Or smoked a joint?
0: I don't think so.
1: You don't think so?
0: No, is this, you agree with this?
1: Yes.
0: This assessment?
1: Do you agree with this?
4: No, my lady never orgasms, so I'm going to say no.
3: That's the way she likes it.
6: Yeah, get there, buddy. She,
4: really? I have this thing called edging. It's been going on for about 9 years. And man, when she finally gets there, it's going to be a flood.
0: I've got a suggestion for you. Yeah. Maybe you should smoke pot, and then you get the munchies so bad. It would then apply to the activities that were happening in the bedroom.
4: Maybe.
0: And before you, you know, have that sandwich, you, you know.
2: Carpet munchies.
6: I would just make sure you wash the Cheeto dust off your hands. Speaking from experience, they hate that. It's messy. They turn orange. It looks weird.
0: Doesn't it sting?
1: I don't know. Women who use cannabis more frequently before sex reported higher orgasm frequency, too. So.
5: Willie?
6: I mean, I can't directly speak to this, but yeah, I do think that it's a little more intimate and it's you're more focused, unlike drunk sex, which can be a little more raucous sometimes. I think this kind of gets you in the zone, gets you in that flow state.
1: Mm-hmm.
0: Huh. Interesting.
4: I think, wouldn't you say it's probably because you're more real, when women are more relaxed, they're more
1: right.
4: able to enjoy
1: yes.
4: themselves?
1: Yes.
0: Doesn't certain kinds of marijuana make you more edgy and more paranoid and
3: certain kinds
1: you just
0: what is it I forget that wasn't there some rhyme like indica in the couch
6: yeah something? Indica puts you into couch and sativa takes you sativa up that's the brilliant creative wordsmiths that stoners are they gave us that it barely rhymes it half fits together
0: I just thought of an alternate poem
6: what do you got
0: indica she's relaxed. She's so relaxed.
1: Very few women would orgasm that way.
0: You think?
1: Just say. You think?
0: I don't know
1: if you know how a woman's body works.
3: How about if a guy's standing over screaming, all right, let's do this. Come on. Hurry up.
6: Stuff like that.
3: Is that a bad deal?
6: Yeah.
0: How do they smoke it down there? That's what I want to know.
6: That's not how they do it.
1: Oh, Tommy.
0: Just
1: Tommy,
0: kidding. Of course. Pat, do you have any experience in this realm?
2: With people being high that I was with? Not really. I haven't smoked pot since I was 20, so I don't really hang out with pot smokers. Yeah. Liquored up, though, it seems to, a freeness comes about, yeah.
1: But when you're liquored up, it's hard to focus and it's harder to get there, so to speak.
2: That is absolutely true.
1: Yeah. I think both, for both men and women. I mean, I'm just guessing, but
0: you know, too much liquor than you.
1: Yes,
0: get the
1: there's a reason. There's yeah, a term yeah, yeah. called whiskey.
0: Mm. Yeah, right. Yeah, well, there's yeah. that old West, that old guy from the old West, Dick Whiskey.
1: Yes.
0: Yeah. Frontier Olympic.
1: But when things do go well, firefighters delivered a baby in a car while at the same time putting out a fire at a boatyard.
3: Well, firefighters thought she was having an orgasm.
1: Yeah,
3: I didn't know.
1: Dang, if there's not a baby there, Ms. Alice Hurley and Josh Breedmore. Or Beardmore.
3: Breedmore.
1: It's Beardmore, sorry. Of Cornwall, England, knew they would not be able to make it to the hospital in time, so they pulled over near Coxwell, knowing fire crews would be in the area after seeing local news reports of a blaze. Cockwells.
0: Cockwells.
1: That's exactly what I said. Yep, that's the name of the town.
3: Well, they like cock in England.
1: Yeah, they do.
3: They put it in everything, man.
1: Falmouth
3: right?
1: Blue Watch fire team.
3: They really
0: that's
3: do.
0: Why they have such bad teeth.
3: all the streets and
1: who we're dealing with.
0: That makes no sense.
3: Dessert.
7: 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They put the F in professional.
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9: Nice. Nice.
2: And a black Takamine signed by Pete Townsend of The Who. Down at the pawn shop, that's where they'll be, oh yeah, until I come up with the cash I have till June 19th, down at the pawn shop.

0: Did you say June 19th?
1: Yeah, June 19th, yeah.
0: So they're available after June 19th?
1: If I don't pay it, yes.
2: Yeah, that first guitar, Dean.
0: I'm gonna need the 20th off.
1: The law is pretty strict when it comes to child support.

0: you with my Martin D35 and a Gibson SG.
1: Are you serious? You got those at the
0: absolutely, yeah.
1: It's an SG. Like, is it vintage or like what year?
0: It's absolutely vintage. The SG is red, not a scratch on it. All original parts.
1: D35 doesn't have Brazilian rosewood.
0: It actually does with the jade inlay. With the jade inlay.
1: Oh, this is, I might this couldn't drive on over
0: Grover Tuners, yeah.
2: You can drive over there.

0: shop. Pawn shop.
1: Bob and Tom. Geniuses in France.
2: Christy Lee is at the Bob and Tom news desk. What have you got over there?
3: Well, Bambi is getting remade into a slasher movie. Scott Jeffrey, the director behind horror films such as The Curse of Humpty Dumpty and The Bad Nun, told Dread Central he's directing a dark retelling of Felix Salten's novel Bambi.
4: I didn't realize it was a novel.
5: Well, Bambi's pretty scary as it is.
3: Yeah, no joke. He said the film will be an incredibly dark retelling of the 1928 story we all know and love.
5: Did you hear that, Tom? It's going to be a retelling.
2: Yeah. Seems kind of late. It's kind of lazy. It's lazy to me, doesn't it?
4: Mama, will you retail about my birth?
6: You got to retail.
3: You guys want to do this?
2: Sorry,
3: I'm done.
5: I don't think he'd probably do it before we would.
3: Bambi will be a vicious killing machine that lurks in the wilderness.
4: It will?
3: Yes.
4: Oh, you know what? Is it seeking revenge for the death of her mom?
3: Maybe. USA
4: Bambi
3: Today
4: is a female, right?
3: Reports Jeffrey is collaborating with Rise. Is it Frake Waterfield?
5: Frake,
3: who wrote, produced, and directed the upcoming slasher flick Winnie the Pooh: Blood and Honey.
4: Yeah.
2: Isn't this kind of a lazy
3: he
2: premise,
3: says, prepare
2: really,
3: for Bambi on rabies.
4: Yeah, I mean, yeah,
2: this strikes me as being lazy.
4: It's low-hanging fruit, you know, to take these and turn them into... But
3: have you seen any of these films?
4: No, I do not believe the Winnie the Pooh one is out yet, but I've seen stills from it.
3: Will you see it?
4: Oh, yeah, of course, yeah.
3: Okay.
4: Yeah.
5: Shouldn't Frake be, if that's his name, be Rafe Finds His Brother? Frake and Rafe? Shouldn't that be... And then what's
2: Frank and Rafe?
5: What is Ray Fiennes' other brother? He was in Shakespeare in Love.
4: Joseph Fiennes. Yeah.
3: Do you see the latest?
2: So wait a minute. So have they given the title? It's just Bambi's Revenge, or
3: I thought that's what it said. Yeah.
2: Okay.
4: Hmm.
2: They should have called it like Bambo.
3: No, they don't have a title.
4: Bambo's
3: for it
4: not
3: yet.
4: Bad
2: with a headband and
4: yes,
5: Bambo.
2: Sylvester
5: Bambo.
2: Stallone. Sylvester Stallone is the voice of Bambo.
5: I just hope Thumper's a sidekick.
4: Thumper. Because the Winnie the Pooh one has all the characters. Yeah, there's an evil piglet looking thing.
3: Really?
4: Yeah, it looks wild.
2: I think there's a.
3: How do you get away with that?
4: They become public domain.
2: There's a really complicated formula. Okay.
5: Yeah, and all the Disney stuff is coming up, I think.
2: Yeah, and they've changed it recently. And I think it's got to be, someone's got to be dead 75 years or something. And
3: oh, I see.
4: So it's probably not, I mean, so long as they don't mention anything Disney Bambi, but the original. But
3: from the novel.
4: Right.
3: Yeah.
2: Yeah, so that's probably right, but yeah, I'll miss it.
3: I'm sure you will.
4: Oh, well, it'll be awful, sure, but maybe worth some laughs.
3: New research suggests that ancient engraved drawings uh-oh. Of owls.
5: Tell us about drawings.
3: Yes, I'm telling you about some drawings.
2: I'd cool down real quick.
5: Oh, my God. No, I love her southern voice. Go ahead.
3: New research.
4: I love it, too.
6: I like it.
3: New research suggests that ancient engraved drawings of owls may have been part of a popular toy among prehistoric children.
5: Who?
3: According to CNN, thousands of artifacts featuring the engraved image of an owl have been unearthed from tombs and pits across the Iberian Peninsula.
4: Huh.
3: Archaeologists analyzed 100 plaques and compared them with 100 images of owls drawn by modern-day children at an elementary school. Researchers said the similarities were very remarkable.
5: Very?
3: Very.
5: Remarkable.
3: That's right.
2: So kids will be kids.
3: Sure.
2: Drawing even way, way back when.
3: Mm-hmm.
2: That or it's maybe a early sign for the first Hooters.
4: In ancient St. Petersburg,
5: that's right.
4: These cave children.
5: Here we have some cave children.
2: Oh, God. And what year did humanity invent fun?
3: The minute we were born?
2: I don't know about that. I mean, aren't there only only a handful of animals that they say do stuff for fun?
4: Right. Oh, I'd say the moment Otters. Eve came along, right?
6: Yeah, that was lots of fun.
3: Lots of fun.
4: Hey, you look like fun. Thanks, so do you.
2: Great. I don't know, not a lot of jokes.
6: Drop the leaf.
4: Oh, there's a classic joke.
3: What's the
4: stand
3: joke?
4: Stand back, Eve. I don't know how long this thing gets.
2: Yeah, but it's not in there, though.
4: You're right.
3: It's not in the Bible.
4: Well, it's not the King James Version.
6: You can't put that in the Bible.
2: Yes, you know, those monks got all serious. Hey, take out all the funny stuff.
5: So your problem...
2: You know, the one where Adam comes out and says, where's the towel?
5: Your problem
2: and he goes, very funny, it's right there.
5: Bible is there's not enough jokes.
3: Yeah.
2: problematic.
4: Wasn't that also your problem?
5: Schindler's List. He didn't, there aren't many.
2: Well, at the end of it, they should have shown the outtakes.
3: Yikes. An Ohio man has won the Hero of the Day. He delivered several FedEx packages.
5: The week or the day?
3: The week. Okay. We'll say week. That he found dumped on the side of a highway. WKRC.
5: That's Channel 12 in Cincinnati. Yeah.
3: Reports Zach Arnwine and his fiancée were driving along a highway east of Germantown when they spotted a FedEx truck with its flashers on.
4: So there's an East Germantown and a West Germantown.
3: Arnwine's fiancée said it looked as though the driver was throwing something on the side of the road. When the couple went to investigate, Arnwine said he saw packages lying everywhere.
4: Huh.
3: So he and his fiancée decided to pick up the boxes and deliver them to their intended recipients.
2: That's nice.
3: FedEx, by the way, says it's investigating the incident.
4: Yeah.
2: Yes, there's going to be an ex-FedEx employee, I think, based on this story. Well, it's nice that they did something nice.
3: Yeah.
2: Good for them.
4: Are they that bored?
3: No, they were
2: just decent people. What would you do if you were walking down your street and you saw a FedEx package that had fallen off the truck that was addressed to one of your neighbors?
4: Oh, what a shame. Then I'd go back about my business, I think.
2: What if it smelled like food?
4: Well, then, of course, I would eat it, box and all, being the fat ass I am.
3: Look at him. He's turning red.
5: What is wrong with you?
2: Sorry. I had zero sleep.
3: We can tell.
2: I've had no sleep. I'm dying.
3: I put something up on Twitter yesterday. There was a video of a wolf that got stuck in barbed wire. And would you have helped the wolf? This guy was like clipping the barbed wire like very.
2: I think you've really got to know what you're doing.
4: To
2: aid a wild animal.
4: You
2: call authorities.
3: The guy, he was able to get the wolf free and it ran off opposite him.
4: Sure.
2: Well, that's. Maybe he knew what he was doing.
3: I would have helped.
4: The wolf is probably smart enough, too, to know all this.
3: Hell yes, exactly.
2: I'm not going to be betting on the intelligence of a wild animal. It's like, I remember we did the shark dive, and the guy goes, the sharks never attack anybody. Well, what if you get the one shark that missed the meeting? That's what I'm saying.
5: Hey, you're not supposed to attack me.
2: Yeah, wild animals are dangerous.
3: The Ripley's Believe It or Not Museum in Atlantic City is closing its doors.
4: Oh.
3: The museum will close December 31st after more than 26 years of tempting boardwalk strollers with oddities, including shrunken heads,
4: ooh,
3: mutant animals, and models of unbelievably tall or small humans. Who wouldn't want to see that? Manager Chris Conley.
2: The answer is everybody, which is why it's closing.
3: Manager Chris Conley said, quote, they're going to reimagine the space and come up with something new and fresh for the future. The museum has 14 themed galleries and over 400 exhibits.
2: Well, they're going to do Putin. Vladimir Putin is going to be taking over, and he's going to change it to Believe It or Else.
4: Oh.
2: It's about the new upcoming Russian draft. They're sending thousands to their deaths on this.
3: Yeah,
4: you can't find comedy in that.
5: You're not laughing at that. What are you laughing at? Come on now.
2: What's in the news, Christy?
3: Well, the baguette is in the news, Tom. It has earned UN World Heritage status.
2: It's the most bland.
3: UNESCO experts decided the French staple made only of flour, water, salt, and yeast and deserved United Nations recognition.
2: Tasteless.
3: It's not tasteless.
2: How did the croissant not... That's delicious.
5: You know, Tom, Christy accidentally said the most pretentious thing ever uttered in this room.
2: That's hard to do.
4: It was wonderful.
5: It was, would you care
3: to share? You cannot get a good baguette in the United States.
2: It's unbelievable.
4: To which Chick replied, is that right?
2: I would say you cannot get a good baguette in the world because they're bland and awful.
3: Have you been to France and had a baguette in France?
2: They're boring and stupid.
3: No, they're not.
2: Give me a croissant any day of the week.
3: Oh, my God.
2: Buttery, flaky.
3: Yes.
4: Baguettes are important. How else would you know whether or not a cartoon character was coming back from the grocery store if it weren't for the baguette sticking out of the brown bag?
2: So I'm sorry. So what has France been awarded for this?
3: No, the baguette has been added to the UN's intangible cultural heritage list.
4: Way to tackle the tough issues here, UN.
3: Cherished tradition to be preserved by humanity.
2: Oh, well, that's because they wanted to get something in there a little more wholesome because France was only in there for red wine, cigarettes, and BO.
3: well,
4: I wish you had been at that joint press conference yesterday with Macron or whatever.
3: Boy, they looked happy,
4: heard,
3: didn't they?
4: I would have loved to have heard the questions for him, that you had for him. How's the BL situation in your stinky country?
2: Christine, not stinky. The croissant is delicious.
3: How do you say that?
2: Croissant.
5: Croissant. Man, I'd like to hit you right between the craw and the song.
4: With a baguette?
5: Yes, right in the mouth.
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8: Hello, everyone. I'm Chick McGee, and this is my first song. It's a song about something I'm very familiar with. My life as a ladies' man. Oh, yeah. We can't get enough. Yes, yes,

0: that nasty stuff. Nasty stuff. I'm a sex machine. Stanky. Nasty stuff. That's right. I am bad.
1: Oh, yeah. You bad.
0: I am a bad ass. You bad. Thank you. Thank you very much.
1: Testify.
0: I'd give that a right on,

0: Oh my goodness. This has never happened before. I apologize. Does anyone have a towel or a moist towelette? Well, thanks for the bump and grind. I've got to bust a move. Peace out. Nasty stuff!
1: 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Not on air, online. All the time.
2: Bob and Tom 24/7.
3: Okay, this is...
4: This that is makes the Bob me and Tom so show. Mad. I want to kill somebody.
3: The D to the I to the E to the E to the E.
5: With a bullet to the brain.
4: To the brain. To the brain.
3: Okay. All right.
6: Are we all right now?
3: We're fine.
7: Hello, everybody.
8: I found that so engaging, I wanted to kill
7: myself. Good morning.
3: Free credit report.
8: I'm okay now.
3: Okay. If they just said freecreditreport.com, it'd be a lot easier,
7: yeah.
3: And it would make me a lot happier.
7: Yeah.
3: Okay.
8: Where were
7: everybody
8: we?
7: Good?
8: Christy.
4: S to the H to the I.
8: No, Christy.
6: During the break, I went to my favorite website, FARC.com.
3: FARC.
6: FARC. Yeah,
8: please say it. Say it carefully.
3: Yes.
6: Uh-huh. And those guys have not let me down again.
3: They're
6: from
3: great.
6: From Clayton, Missouri, police arrested a man who allegedly dropped his pants in the crowded lobby of the St. Louis County Courthouse and made photocopies of his buttocks. Police found Daniel Everett holding two copies he'd already made, and he was making a third.
4: Is there a problem, officer?
6: Everett, no. He said, what'd I do?
4: What'd I do?
6: Everett, an immature 38-year-old, told police as the copies were intended apparently for his girlfriend. It's a practical joke.
8: Nice. It's one of the classics. What do you mean an immature? But
6: the great thing is
8: it's one of the classics.
6: Camera video.
3: It's one of the classics when you're at the office, not when you're in a courtroom.
6: And it's just really funny to see him sitting there with his white shirt and his tie.
4: La,
6: and
4: la, la, la, la.
6: His ankles sitting on the photocopier.
3: Yeah.
6: Mm-hmm. Yeah. Who hasn't done that?
8: Have you done that?
6: No, I've never done that.
3: I've never done that.
6: Oh, I thought for sure you three had done.
3: Apparently. Oh, I've done my face. You know,
8: the statistics show one person in four. Has.
3: Yeah, one in four.
8: I guess we just proved it.
6: That means Tom's done.
8: Oh, that's one of the classics. Are you kidding?
9: I'll get up there and put my ass on there. Everyone wants to see a photocopy of my ass. I'm sure.
6: Oh, then you've got ass matter on the copy machine.
9: Oh,
6: Tom.
9: Way to go.
6: Thanks.
3: Uh-huh. See, now, what do? Do you disinfect the copy machine after you're done? How do you do that?
9: Oh, you're going to do a copy machine, of course.
3: Oh, no, you can't throw it.
9: That copy machine's been fouled.
3: Why does it? Why do all the copies look like there's an asterisk in the middle of it?
8: So do they have, can you see the copies? Do they have postings?
6: They did not show the copies. I don't know what his buttocks looks like.
8: Now, did you see on the show Mad Men, they brought in the very first Xerox machine?
3: I did see that.
6: Mm-hmm. And Joan didn't know where to put it.
8: And it's gigantic. Wow. Anytime she's on camera, I'm happy.
7: I was going to say, I've got some ideas for Joan where to put some things.
8: I'd like to have her in that Xerox machine.
7: Oh, did you see this week's Mad Men?
6: I only saw
3: it last
6: half
3: night.
6: Hour.
3: Yeah.
4: It's a little girl, they're teaching the little girl how to make drinks.
6: Wait.
3: You don't crush the cherry.
4: You don't crush the cherry.
3: Let it float on top.
8: Mad Men takes place in, the first season was in 1960, and now it's, I think, 1962, but... They're constantly drinking, constantly smoking. There was this in this week's episode, the kids.
3: I remember mixing highballs from my dad.
7: Yep.
8: Yeah. I'm not saying. Sure. I think it's very accurate.
7: Screwdriver.
6: Oh, yeah.
8: But
6: I
8: this little
6: too.
8: Girl comes in. Hi, Daddy. Okay. Another Tom Collins for Bruce.
3: Right. The guy's name was. That's with gin. Remember, don't crush the cherry. Don't crush it on top.
8: Mm-hmm. what
7: my
8: else
7: favorite scene was look. Okay, I'll say whatever you want me to say, but I'm not going to argue with you.
3: There you go.
8: Mm-hmm. Okie doke.
6: A Florida man's been arrested on charges of making false 911 calls for silly reasons. Carlos Gutierrez, 47, was at the Hard Rock Hotel and Casino when he called 911 to say the slot machine stole his money. Gutierrez then left the
4: How
6: casino.
4: How are ya?
3: Yeah.
6: Then
8: There's
6: left
8: been a
6: the
8: whole
6: casino,
8: rash of these.
6: Yeah, to place a second 911 call to say the same thing. He was arrested and charged with making a false 911 call. He was being held with no bail set. Also in Florida last week, a Jacksonville man, yes, called 911 because they left the sauce off of his spicy Italian sandwich at the Subway store.
3: Yep. You know, those are douchebags that should be in jail.
6: Apparently, the guy called twice in 1 week to complain that the sub had not been made correctly.
8: Well, where he's going to end up, he'll be getting the special sauce.
3: It could be Italian.
8: All over his lips.
3: Yeah, could be French.
6: Could be
3: German.
7: But most likely ranch.
3: Could be good old all-American.
7: Most likely ranch. Maybe blue cheese.
3: Yeah.
7: A little lumpy.
6: Mm-hmm. If you're eating at the Subway to lose weight, or if you're in that mode, how about this? A Manhattan gym is now charging customers $110 an hour for a training session that includes a Nintendo Wii.
7: There you go.
6: A human trainer at Gravity Fitness incorporates video boxing, tennis, golf, and dodgeball during traditional exercise sessions.
7: Dodgeball.
6: Members are already used to working out with machines while staring at TV screens, so the executive director at Gravity says trainers just think of this as another tool at the gym. That Wii Fit is pretty cool. If you've not seen one, it's a pretty interesting.
3: You can get a workout, can't you?
6: Yes, you can. Mm-hmm. Play tennis for a while. Yeah.
8: Now, we have a letter here.
7: I'm just winded hearing the story.
6: $110 an hour, that's a little pricey.
3: That's a bit much. You can go out and buy your own Wii,
6: can't you? Yeah, I'll train you cheaper than that.
8: This is no particular context, but I'm going to read it anyway. It comes to us from a gentleman by the name of Paul from Boise, Idaho. He writes, years ago, we were cleaning up an abandoned mine in central Idaho. We had about 40 employees living in a man camp.
6: We
8: housed
6: fun.
8: The crew in bunkhouses at this remote site.
3: Maybe like for
7: a,
3: you.
7: That sounds like a world of butt fun. What the hell's going on there?
8: A world of butt fun.
7: I'm just saying.
8: That's the site. Okay, I'm writing that down on your thing yesterday where you and Bob Zaney are going to be at the Greek Canal.
7: Greek Isle.
6: Greek Isle Theater in
7: August
6: Las Vegas.
7: 31st.
8: The Greek Canal, a world of butt fun.
3: August 31st?
7: Information available on Bob Zaney's website, yes.
8: Oh, Chick McGee.
7: And I think it might be Vegas. On our website, yes, with Bob Zaney, me, and a comedian to be named.
3: So back to the man camp here.
7: Right.
8: After complaints of a foul smell coming from one of the trailers, an investigation found a rotting beaver in a 5-gallon bucket.
3: Ooh.
8: The young woman that stayed in the room was sent to my office. She apologized for stinking up the camp trailer and explained she had road-killed the beaver the past fall and had been keeping it in the freezer.
3: Mm.
8: She told me that she had recently broken up with her boyfriend and had no place to keep her beaver.
3: Huh.
8: Her last statement will stay with me as long as I live.
3: And that was?
7: No place to keep her beaver.
8: She said no. He knew I was serious because I took my beaver with me. Well, thank you, Paul.
3: Yeah, you
8: just broke up with
3: take
8: a boyfriend.
3: Care of that at a man camp.
7: Yeah.
8: Wow.
7: World of butt fun.
8: A butt fun. Okay. Can you try to? Can you? Could you?
3: Fun.
8: Could you enunciate?
3: It didn't sound like
7: it. It did too.
6: It sounded like
8: no,
6: fun.
8: You trailed
7: thank
8: off.
7: You, Chris.
8: No, you trailed
3: you know
8: off.
3: What? I heard exactly what Tom heard.
8: You trailed off.
7: Christy because, heard what I said.
6: That's because you want to hear.
3: No, I don't want to hear that at all. Don't want to see it. Don't want anything to do with it.
7: I don't want to see it.
3: I don't want to hear it.
8: You trailed off. You're guilty. Okay. All right. Now to change the subject, this is something completely different, and it's everyone's nightmare.
3: What would that be?
6: Divorce?
8: No, the waking up alive.
6: Oh, the India guy.
8: Do you have this? This guy?
6: I don't have it in front of
3: me. Buried alive, you mean?
8: No, no. Not quite. Not yet.
3: What?
8: Let me find the story. I might have lost it here. I was looking at it. Well,
3: oh, no. You mean
7: weasel in your pants?
3: Waking up in a morgue?
8: Yeah. Here we go. Here we go.
6: Yes. Pretty much.
8: This is a guy named Mangi Ram.
3: Mangi Ram.
7: That's Ram.
3: Mangi Ram.
8: Sorry, it probably is Ram.
3: Mm-hmm.
7: Mangi Ram.
3: Mm-hmm.
7: Yes.
8: 19 years of age, he was in a stampede that was triggered by rumors of a landslide causing panic among thousands of people climbing a steep mountain path.
6: In India.
8: In India. More than 150 people were killed in the stampede.
3: And he was one of the...
6: He was knocked out.
3: Presumed 150.
8: Well, doctors were preparing to perform an autopsy on the man.
3: Oh, my.
8: He told the Times of India he woke up in the morgue. When I woke up, I was in the middle of a row of bodies waiting for post-mortem, he said.
3: Oh, boy.
8: My throat was parched, and I asked for water.
7: Water.
6: Imagine the doctor.
3: That's when they stabbed me.
10: That's when I stabbed him.
3: I had to stab him. He's a zombie.
10: You're supposed to be. You can't let zombies be. And the more
3: he would eat my face.
10: The other bodies are going to get an idea.
3: Come on.
8: According to Satpal Agarwal, a doctor on the pilgrimage, a few checks were carried to see if the victims were alive and might have been saved. People were dumped haphazardly into trucks without following any procedure or checking if they were alive.
3: Wow.
8: By the way, despite the huge loss of life, the pilgrimage continued hours after the corpses had been cleared. They were going to the temple devoted to the goddess Naina Devi.
3: I have her albums.
8: Yeah. Which is on a hilltop in the Himalayas. Devotees have to climb a narrow stairway to reach it. It's been the site of several previous deadly accidents before. It says crowd control is very poor in India and stampedes are common. 3 years ago, 257 Hindu devotees, mainly women and children, were crushed to death in a stampede at a religious pilgrimage.
3: Yeah.
8: Rock solid.
3: Wow.
8: They got it together, don't they?
3: Okay.
8: Okay, so there you go. Guy wakes up in the morgue.
3: That's creepy.
8: Yeah, that is very, very odd.
3: I've never had that thought, ever.
8: Well,
6: ever had the thought that you'd wake up in a morgue?
3: No, never.
6: Well, who would think that?
3: Oh, yeah. You say this is everybody's fear?
8: I think you never...
6: Everybody's fear. Yeah, I've never even
3: crossed my mind.
6: My fear's always been drowning.
8: I guess I keep forgetting that my level of paranoia is a little bit higher than yours.
3: Yeah, I would say so. Yeah,
7: a little bit higher than anyone.
6: Everyone's. Yeah.
3: Let's put it this way. If you're on a slab somewhere, Tom, whomever's there, they will make sure you're dead. He's not getting back
8: Okay,
3: up.
8: Well, we're going to take a break.
3: Good idea.
8: Sober up here. Be right back. This is the Bob and Tom Show.
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16: Right, this is Ian St. Ian, and as usual, Rock Minute is sponsored by Gibson and Marshall. If you don't play Gibson and Marshall, you're a wanker. Right. Now, I've got with me in the studio one of the legends in the music business. This guy has sold more records than Metallica, and he's known and loved around the world. Ladies and gentlemen, it's Barney the Dinosaur. Right.
3: What?
16: Barney, I understand you're kicking off a 60-city tour. You got to be excited to be back on the road.
17: Oh, sure I am. I love the road. The road loves me. And it's just wonderful to see all of my little fans again. Super-dee-doofers.
16: Can't believe I'm talking to a Muppet.
17: Why, I'm not a Muppet.
16: Shut up, you wanker. Who'd I piss off this time? Just tell me and I'll fix it. If I gotta kiss some bloody ass, I'll kiss it. Just don't make me interview Muppets.
17: I have an idea.
16: Yeah, what's that, wanker?
17: Since I make millions and millions and millions of dollars, it would be no trouble at all to hire someone to snuff your limey ass while you sleep. Pop, pop, pop. Three slugs from a .22 into your brain pan. You'll be worm food and no one would ever suspect me. So lose the attitude and do the interview.
16: Right. Yeah, I could do that.
17: Good manners are very important.
16: Right. Hasn't it been a while since you've been on the road? Wasn't there a spot of nastiness out there last time?
17: That's true. My last couple of tours have ended in disaster. On the Jurassic Jerk tour, I tried to capture some of the raw visual energy of a Kiss concert. I used lots of flash pots, exploding amps, flame geysers, and firewalls.
16: The audience must have loved it.
17: Actually, they wet themselves, then pelted the stage with pacifiers. And I had to cut my Extinct as I Want to Be tour short because of a drug scandal. Two roadies and my entire horn section were busted.
16: Really? Was it, what, heroin?
17: No, they were eating paste.
16: Right, that's it. I'm not listening to this crap. I don't need this job.
18: Pop, pop, pop. You'll never see it coming.
16: I mean, too bad. I know paste is a real bastard habit to kick. It's like having a monkey stuck to your back.
18: Yes, but we have it all behind us. Rehearsals have been awesome.
16: Right. Who's your opening act?
18: Butthole Surfer.
16: Well, I think we're just about out of time. Thank bloody Christ.
18: Would you like to hear my set list?
16: No.
18: We'll open with snacking on healthy food, followed with brushing my teeth, me and my teddy, and the reggae version of Hippity Hop to the Barbershop.
16: Sounds great. How do you know if they want an encore? These little rugrats can't be packing lighters.
18: No, fire is dangerous. To call us back out, the kids just hold up their finger with a booger on the end of it.
16: That's it. Time's up. Get out of here, Micah.
18: I love you. You love me.
16: Right, knock it off. No singing.
18: Bye-bye, boys and girls.
16: Ah, piss off.
15: This has been Rock Minute.
3: Oh, my. All right.
19: Bob and Tom.
20: Ew, gross.
21: Slimy yet satisfying.
19: They put the F in professional.
22: Woo! Let me tell you about

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1: Wore a tiara, drove an old Fiero Queen mug.
0: Really? Now that she's gone, I want to eulogize her. She lived so long thanks to the abdominizer.
1: Queen Mom.
0: Gave up bowling, I was told.
1: Queen Mom.
0: When she heard Camilla Parker bowl.
1: Love William and Harry, thought Prince Charles was scary. Queen Mom.
0: At Diana's funeral, Elton sang a song. The Cavanettes and I, well, we're waiting by the phone.
1: Queen Mom.
0: English roses, all we heard.
1: Queen Mom.
0: As flowers go, for us, mum's the word.
1: Death has finally struck her. We're the cool Queen Mother.
2: Shut your mouth.
0: We're just talking about Queen Mom.
1: Queen Mom.
3: Bob and Tom. 24/7.
4: Oh, yeah. Yeah.
5: You just ruined it.
6: I think we do have an important sports anniversary today.
4: Today, July 9th.
6: Yes, I don't know why I know. You keep talking, and I'll see if I can find it.
7: The referee, this is fun. The referee for England's semifinal game against the Netherlands at Euro 2024 will be Felix Zweier. Felix once had ties to a match-fixing scandal in Germany. Tomorrow's game will be Zweier's fourth of Euro 2024 and his second with the Netherlands after refereeing a 3-0 win over Romania in the round of 16. England midfielder Jude Bellingham was fined €40,000 while playing for Borussia Dortmund in 2021 for criticizing this referee. Ooh. Something's got to give tomorrow between England and the team they're playing. The Netherlands.
4: And the team they're playing?
7: And the team they're playing.
4: Okay.
7: This is, you don't care about this. Why am I
4: care about it.
7: Like, that, really?
6: I got here
4: no,
6: today,
4: I like soccer.
6: Today in history. In 1877, the first ever Wimbledon tournament was played.
4: Oh, I see where you're going. Okay.
6: So, kind of important.
7: But once again, not a sport.
6: And I think
4: tennis is not a sport. Not a sport.
6: Am I correct in saying men only?
4: At that
7: sure.
4: time?
7: Sure. Oh, sure. Yeah, I would imagine.
6: They didn't allow the first lesbians in until, like, 1907?
4: Tom!
8: It's a good joke. It's a fine joke.
7: I'm just glad he's not getting his other stuff in that he's been talking about.
4: Well, that's true, too.
7: Let's yes. focus on that.
8: He is practicing restraint today.
4: Yes.
8: So I got to give him that one.
7: He took his bike apart on purpose, I can tell you that.
8: I heard a little bit about that.
7: That's what he did, but no,
6: but someone's
4: he did
6: gonna,
4: not.
7: You know he did.
6: Someone's going to hit the guy, and they don't blame me.
7: Organizers for the Paris Olympics. Do we have the Paris Olympics music at least? Can we?
6: I don't know.
7: Some sort of professional broadcasting here today. Thank you. Oh, jeez. Organizers for the Olympics have finally unveiled backup plans for open water swimming events.
4: If the Seine
7: is deemed unsuitable. Triathlon and marathon swimming events are scheduled to take place between July 30 and August 5, but unsafe levels of E. coli, E, of course, stands for Elvin.
6: Mm-hmm. Elvin stands coli. For ew, poop.
7: Have been detected in the river in recent weeks. Organizers confirmed the events could be postponed by a few days if conditions are unsafe. Because a few days will make all the difference?
6: Yeah, I don't understand this. They've been saying they could do it, and then
7: in a worst-case scenario,
6: the mayor was supposed to swim in the river, and she didn't.
7: The triathlon could be changed to a dual athlon without the swimming portion.
4: What?
6: Well, that's...
4: Don't they have a pool there?
9: Right. They have no
4: Come
9: other
4: on.
9: Water.
4: They've got to have a pool.
7: Then...
6: Well, the triathlon...
7: The marathon swimming competition could be relocated to the Nautical Stadium in the Greater Paris region, which already hosts rowing and canoeing. Once again, not a sport. Not a sport. Rowing, canoeing, over a football game? I don't think so.
6: Well, I think there's more than one sport.
7: They can accommodate up to 15,000 spectators at this Nautical Stadium.
6: So what are they, if they take the swimming out of the triathlon, what are they going to substitute? Like fencing or something?
7: Rug hooking.
6: Okay, or maybe they could do break dancing. That's a sport this year.
4: Yeah, it is.
6: Oh, by the way, they're about to release the breakdancing shoe.
7: Yeah. And I don't know what they're trying to pull over. It's that model Nike has been out for like 3 years. I don't know what they're trying to pull over.
2: No, really? They just threw an upside down solution.
7: Because you said it to us, and I've seen that shoe before.
6: But the shoe is, excuse me, the as you pointed out, Jeff, the swoosh is upside down. That's the difference.
7: No, the swooshes have all been up. They have many. That's that swoosh. They have many shoes that have their swooshes upside down and backwards.
6: But that's the
4: official. If they say
6: that's the official.
7: If they say that's a brand new shoe, good for them.
6: See the official. See in the bottom. There's a
4: there's
6: and that's the official Olympic breaking shoe. Would you? That's kind of a cool shoe. I think I might get a pair.
7: Yeah, I wish.
4: I would love to see you in those.
7: I would love to see you in those shoes.
4: Mm-hmm.
6: I won't be doing any breaking.
9: Or wearing them at home.
7: You know what? I'll get a pair.
6: Oh, that's a good point, Pat. Thank you.
7: I'll get a pair, and then we'll have two pairs. And I can crap in one pair and cover it up with the other. How about that?
6: Okay.
7: Okay.
6: What are those going to run, did you know? Are they?
7: I don't know.
9: Well, you can walk,
2: I think
9: you
2: they're
9: run.
2: 170.
7: $100. Are they 170?
2: Yeah, I've been looking at them.
6: Now, does each sport have its own special release for the Olympics, each shoe?
7: I don't know, but what a crap question.
6: No, I mean, if I'm working at Nike in the Olympics, aren't you going to do a shoe for, like, swimming, like a slip-on to wear to the pool? like I want to get my...
7: Nope, we got to go to world records. If we don't talk about David Rush, he might not like us anymore. A veteran free diver from Switzerland has broken in two Guinness World Records by swimming over 350 feet. This story gives me the willies. In a single breath underneath the surface of a frozen lake. Oh. Another way to say that is under the ice.
4: No, I saw that free diving documentary that you told me to watch, and it scared me for life.
7: Mr. Peter Kolak performed once wearing swim shorts and once while wearing a monofin, achieving two variations of the record for the longest swim under ice with breath held. 52-year-old swam 348.5 feet over a football field in his swim shorts, beating the previous record by 82 feet. He then swam 374.6 feet with a monofin. Mono meaning one.
4: Mm-hmm.
7: Fin meaning fin. Mm-hmm. Nearly 13 feet further than the previous record. The successful attempts took place at a lake in Austria. Mr. Kolat set several records, world records, including one formerly held by magician David Blaine. Longest time breath held underwater with time of 21 minutes, 33 seconds. Didn't Tom Cruise beat that? Didn't Tom Cruise have some crazy record holding his breath underwater?
9: Yeah, like
4: he did something weird like
7: for,
4: that.
7: For Mission Impossible or something, he I think it might be longer than 21 minutes. But he's all hooked up with
9: that
7: it.
9: That can't
7: real.
9: For my brief stint in lifeguard training, you have four minutes, and then you lose brain function.
7: Yeah. Oh, yeah.
9: Permanent brain function.
7: Well, that
4: I can't hold my
7: Tom
4: breath
7: Cruise
4: for 30 then. Seconds.
9: Yeah.
2: I was just surprised he got those huge balls to fit inside those swim trunks.
4: Yeah,
2: like, Jesus.
4: Right?
2: Mm-hmm.
7: So do they
2: never do that.
7: Well, here comes a question.
6: Well, you're under the ice.
7: Yeah.
6: So they obviously must have holes every once in a while just in case.
4: I don't think they do.
2: They have a hole at the end and a hole at the beginning. And I saw a guy not too long ago. He got lost underneath.
7: And they were
2: above him, smacking on the ice, trying to show him how to get back to the hole to get out.
7: Yeah.
2: It was absolutely terrifying.
4: Did he make it?
2: Yes.
4: Oh,
2: yeah, he made it. But all these people were trying to break through the ice to get him out, and they couldn't. And it was terrifying.
6: Wouldn't you take like a chainsaw?
2: But they hook a rope to you so you can like follow the rope back to the hole.
7: But he still got lost.
4: Yeah.
2: It was terrifying.
6: Wow.
4: Whoa. That's awful.
7: That seems like a long time. Almost 22 minutes holding your breath.
4: Don't these people have good movies to watch? Can't they just stay home?
9: Nice walk, maybe. A loved one. In 22 minutes, that's an episode of Cheers. That's a good time.
4: Right,
7: no commercials, right.
4: Yeah.
7: That's too long.
2: Yeah.
4: Laugh at Sam.
6: I think I held my breath for 20 minutes once going to a porta potty at a music festival.
2: Yeah.
4: You were in there for 20 minutes?
6: No, I was in line and just the wafting.
9: We saw porta potties at this event in Green Bay over the weekend, and I tried to roll a joint at a music festival inside a porta potty one time. I got stuck in there for 20 minutes. Terrifying. Sweaty palms, can't get out, knocking.
7: People are knocking on the door. Well, how about that joint? Let's go.
9: So scary.

0: something interesting
1: Stop.
0: In there.
1: Stop. What are you doing?
0: I'm just saying.
2: What if they put wine, Christy?
0: How about that?
2: Put wine in the Super Soaker.
0: Anything would be
1: better.
0: That
1: would ruin my linen. Stop it.
3: Well, it's the alternative is urine. So,
1: oh my gosh, you guys.
3: Why are they discouraging people from coming and spending their money in their town?
1: I don't know. It's an explosive year for tourism in Europe right now. Did you see on Sunday, TSA had 3 million people go through security, the largest ever? They were screening a person, 35 people. And it's a crazy amount of
0: Instagram last week was crazy with, Europe's full everywhere. Yeah. Rome, Paris.
1: Agents for TSA screened 3 million airline passengers in a single day for the first time ever. 8 of the 10 busiest days in TSA's history have come this year as the number of travelers tops pre-pandemic levels. On Sunday, they checked 35 passengers every second.
3: Wow.
2: Whoa.
1: On average. Yeah, so I think I'll go to Barcelona today. Why not?
3: Just don't go to the touristy spots.
1: No. Well, what are you going to do? If you don't do the touristy stuff, what do you do there?
3: Find out where the locals go.
1: Okay.
3: And just don't talk much and they won't know you're an American.
0: Oh, they'll know.
1: Absolutely. They'll know.
3: You think so?
0: Yeah. Oh, sure.
1: Yeah.
0: Yeah. So don't you think you'd know if some Frenchy person came walking
3: Not necessarily.
0: You'd have your suspicion.
3: I mean, I would tell they'd be smoking and in the pool. Very, very odd. They're really into those cigarettes.
0: Yes.
4: In the last 7 days, how many people have you asked, where are you from?
3: Oh, lots.
4: Exactly. So you don't think that Christy's going to get spotted?
0: Can you understand? I don't know why I keep trying to do this. Why do you behave the way you do? You can't just go up to somebody and ask, where are you from?
3: No. I'm in the Uber, had a nice conversation with the guy, found out he was from Miramar. You can't go back without getting killed.
0: Let's just take baby steps. Go to your Uber profile and uncheck the box that says, I enjoy conversation. Just keep it quiet. You're going to cause an international
3: Willie
0: incident.
3: And I were having dinner. Do you remember the lady was from...
4: you asked where she was from. She said Indonesia. And then you said, where's everyone else in this restaurant from? Like you worked for an immigration service.
0: Sure. You did that with me. I don't know what it was, lunch or dinner, whatever the hell we were having.
3: It was interesting. It was a Japanese restaurant, and most of the people there are from different parts of the Pacific Rim.
0: We went to a steak place.
1: Yes.
0: And our server happened to be Asian. Mm-hmm. Yeah. So guess what Tom asked her? Where's the best Chinese restaurant in the city?
3: That's not true.
0: All right, go ahead.
3: I asked where the best Thai restaurant was.
0: I stand corrected.
1: Asked a person that looked Asian, that is Asian.
3: No, but the person was
1: from... where are you from? Boston?
3: Okay. No. Well, this person was from Thailand.
1: Mm-hmm. All right.
3: So not a really do. Where's the best Thai restaurant in town? It's a fair question. Is the closest?
5: Did they answer you?
1: Did they?
3: Yeah, I wrote it down. I got it right here if you want me to tell you what it is.
4: Have you gone there?
3: No, it's way too far away.
4: There we go.
3: It's in Bangkok.
0: I think she was trying to insult you, I think, is what she said.
3: No, but Willie and I went to the same restaurant like 3 times, and I was just kind of meeting the servers and just finding out where they were from, and they speak great English. It was nice to have them here in America working hard, just being a nice guy.
0: Let's put it this way. If you heard that one of us was almost beaten to a pulp in the back of an Uber by an Uber driver, we heard it was you, none of us would be surprised. Do you know that?
4: I'd be surprised it took this long.
3: Okay. Well,
1: I think you're being friendly, but I think you need to.
5: You're a friendly guy.
3: This guy talked more. I had a conversation with him for 30 minutes. He talked the whole time.
0: Poor bastard.
3: Tell you all about it.
1: Did you tell him what you did? So
3: no,
1: is he listening
3: on
1: the radio?
3: No.
0: It's none of his business, is it?
1: No.
0: That's right. You tell him you're an architecture, right?
3: I told you the guy, I got in the car at the airport and the guy had on hardcore rap.
1: Yeah.
3: Hip hop. And then it segued into country.
1: What happened? What was the next song?
3: Oh, it was just all country after that.
1: Okay.
3: But it was low enough that I could hear him speaking and it was fun.
0: Okay. You do what you do.
3: I was in the back. Usually I sit in front, but he had too much crap in the seat.
0: You sit in the front in an Uber?
3: Yeah, I like to, yeah.
1: Oh my God.
2: What?
0: I didn't think that was an option.
1: Sure. Really, unless you have three other people in the back.
0: Right.
1: Yeah.
0: Mm-hmm. I don't think, that's like, hey, I'm going to rob you. I'm sitting in the front.
1: Right. Tom, that's not.

0: want to be up there with Biak.
1: You're not supposed to do that.
0: They usually let me.
2: You know, as paranoid as paranoid as you are about something going wrong, it's amazing how you put you cheapen your life every day of the. I just can't imagine.
1: All right.
3: Now, did you try to open the front door and he was like, no, get in the back? Or did you realize?
2: You looked in and it was just too
0: bad. I looked in and there was an array of trinkets.
1: So when the Uber pulls up, do you open the passenger door and go, may I sit here? Is that what you do?
0: Yeah, sure.
4: Hmm.
0: Mind if I sit down?
5: Hey, how you doing?
2: How's it going?
0: What do you do?
1: If you were an Uber driver, wouldn't that freak you out?
4: It would. Would you do that with a yellow cab in New York City back in the day? Would you ride in the front?
0: No.
4: Okay.
1: Well, then what's the difference?
0: They're not on New York. And
3: have you touched anything on the dash? Like, have you changed the heat? Have you changed the radio station?
5: The volume of the radio?
3: Yeah.
4: Have you hooked up your Bluetooth? Have you hooked up your phone to the Bluetooth system?
3: Answer the question.
0: No, I have adjusted the heat. Or the valve.
2: I ran into
0: the
2: this.
0: Vent, right?
1: Oh, the vent.
2: I ran into this in Austin in an Uber. The driver was amazing, wonderful, mm-hmm. really nice. But he had this unbelievable collection of toys on his dashboard. It was crazy. I still have pictures of it.
0: So did you ask him about it?
2: No, I did not. It's none of my business.
0: You're just sitting there taking pictures like a narc?
2: That's right. That's right. And you clear your throat when the camera goes off? Yeah. You know. That's right. I'm not going to bother him.
0: Yeah. I always like to say, nice car.
2: How much do you make a shift?
0: I asked the guy how long he drove. He goes, 12 hours. He'd been driving there.
2: He was going to do the accent. Did you hear him? He was going to do
0: the accent. No, I wasn't.
2: He was going to do the accent. It was real, real.
0: No, I said, hey, welcome to America. Thanks for coming. We're glad to have you here.
3: I gave an apple pie.
2: You don't see anything wrong in taking it upon yourself to welcome someone to your country.
0: We've been here for 3 months.
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11: Nick Griffin's our guest. I'm glad that...
12: I'm glad everything's okay now. Yeah.
11: Now, are you dating at all? Do you see anyone? Are you?
13: No, I don't. I don't. I mean, I try. You know, they're doing that internet dating, which.
12: Have you tried that?
13: I have tried it. Yeah, but I don't see a future in it because there's no story if you do get married with your kids. You know, I was checking the box score and then I double clicked on your mom's head.
10: Bob and Tom. Well-meaning, but...
14: Yeah, they're all messed up.
10: More than slightly confused.
2: There's Josh Arnold.
15: Hi.
2: How you doing, bud?
15: I'm good, man. Oh. I was reminiscing about a booze I had. I'll tell you about it.
2: No kidding.
0: You'll see me at Walmart later today.
15: Oh, yeah?
0: They got a Coinstar.
15: Oh, all right.
1: You still haven't dealt with those damn coins?
0: I was busy all day yesterday. I got nothing done.
2: I was busy all day.
1: All day.
2: I got nothing done.
0: What? I had four doctor's appointments.
2: There's Ace Cosby manning the track phone hotline.
1: Are you serious? Four?
0: Hey, you got to get him out of the way. You know, the year end.
15: I like that move. Yeah.
1: I get you.
15: Your physical and your dental exam the same day.
2: We're getting some email about Willie. He's under the, a little bit under the weather. Yeah. He will be back as soon as possible.
0: Yeah, Willie's not feeling well.
2: Not feeling real. Sorry, guy. I'm Chick McGee, and here's Tom.
0: Yeah, so I mentioned that I was moving, and I'm not moving. I've been working on this. Honestly, I've been building a house. My good friend Mark
2: hasn't been building it either.
0: Yeah,
1: no, and, apparently not.
0: Yeah, and as I've said earlier, if we're not in there pretty soon, you'll be able to find Mark. He'll be at the local cemetery. I'll be with him because I'll have taken myself out after shooting him. And then
1: your girlfriend's going to take both of you out.
0: Oh, man. Wow. There wouldn't even be a count to three before she pulled the trigger.
2: What would that be?
0: Aim low, baby. I want you to hit his head.
2: Aim high, Willis.
15: He's of short stature.
0: He's a man of short stature. Yeah, You know, I am so unobservant. I didn't realize he was short until I'd known him for several years.
1: You didn't know he was short.
15: You know, it's funny. Whenever I see him.
0: I never noticed
15: him. In my head, I don't go, oh, he's a short man. I just go, oh, there's Mark.
0: You could ask me, for example, there are, what, 10 people in this building right now? I could probably tell you the car is driven by maybe three of them. I'd be the worst witness at any form of like a bank robbery.
1: Yesterday he comes in and he goes, who's driving the blue car? I go, Mike Mark. He's had the blue car since we worked here.
0: Really?
1: Yes.
2: Yeah. It's a unique color of blue.
1: Yeah.
0: Yeah. That's why I noticed it. That's a nice color.
1: It took you a while.
0: Sorry.
1: Well, he's not driving it today. So I think his wife's car.
0: That's very nice. Good to know.
15: Idiot.
0: Handy for the folks. But yeah, I'm packing up my office.
1: Uh-huh.
0: Which is in Willie's old room underneath the big loft bed, which I've got to sell.
2: You have an office at home.
0: Well, that's right.
2: What do you do at home, at the home office?
0: It was Willie's old room then, and Willie and Charlie's
2: just
0: old room.
2: Answer me. What do you do at the
0: my
2: home
0: computer,
2: office?
0: My computer. My
15: computer's
0: in there.
15: Congressional hearing. Will you just answer?
16: Your Honor, my client is here on his own volition.
2: Please answer the question. Really? All right.
0: My computer is in there, and I'm... Work on things.
15: You got a monthly bills spreadsheet?
2: He works on things.
1: Mm. Do you have a desktop computer?
2: I do. No. I have a laptop.
1: Okay.
2: Yeah.
1: Do you have a desktop computer?
15: No, I don't.
1: I have one that has been sitting on a desk for 4 years I have never turned on.
15: You know what? Maybe I'll buy it from you and just use it
1: for porn?
15: For the opposite of not even hook it up to internet at all. And I could actually get some work done.
2: You know what else?
0: You get distracted, do you?
2: You know what else? Possibly the most convenient invention in the history, next to the wheel, the laptop computer.
1: Totally agree with you. And he won't use one.
2: He hates computers.
1: Them.
2: Doesn't like them.
0: I like a mouse.
2: Won't have
1: them. You can use a mouse with the laptop.
0: And that's too much work. And
1: you just stick the little...
0: The keys are too small. I hate them.
15: That's the great...
2: Keys are too small, he says.
0: I've got a nice desktop computer. The larger point here is I was...
2: what a turd.
0: I had my giant jar of change, like everybody has. And it was full of change, and I went to move it, and it shattered. But I've got all the... I'm going to go to the Coinstar. You pour the change in, and it gives you your money.
15: Yeah,
17: I love that. What are you transporting the coins in?
0: I put them all in plastic bins. It's like more than a basketball of coins.
15: Sure, yeah.
0: So it's going to be plenty. Then I'm going to buy lottery tickets with it. And,
2: 50, 60
0: see
2: pounds,
0: if I get kissed by God.
15: Oh, all right.
1: There you go.
0: Isn't that what that lottery, isn't that what that means? Okay. The point is that we are getting ready to move back over to Christy Lee. And she is once again at the Poetry for Neanderthals Family Edition News Desk, available at Walmart, where they have a Coinstar.
2: And I think Pat has a song about the Coinstar.
0: You have a song about the Coinstar?
18: Welcome to my world.

0: Pat.
1: Very nice.
0: The fact that you'd got the bridge in there is so GD funny. That is so great. I hope people realize how hard it is
2: now,
0: to do
2: that. Now,
0: is that
2: an original tune?
3: That's Paul McCartney solo.
0: Oh, it's a great Paul McCartney solo.
3: Song, another day.
0: Yeah. Man's a total genius. We're lucky to be on Earth at the same time.
2: Is that right?
3: We are blessed, aren't
0: absolutely.
3: We? Yes.
0: Think of all the great people. We're lucky to be on Earth at the same time.
2: Yes. Yes, go ahead. Yes.
4: I feel lucky to be on the planet at the same time that you all are.
3: Same here.
0: That's so nice.
3: Merry Christmas, everybody.
2: Yeah, he's up to something.
0: Okay.
2: Yeah.
3: He wants Christie's computer.
5: I'll give you my computer if you really want it.
4: I don't want anything.
5: What do I do with all the stuff that's on it?
2: How much memory?
0: What's on it?
5: I don't know. I haven't turned it on for four years.
0: The guy here, Greg, he can take sticky sticks in there and it all goes on there. And then,
5: oh, he does?
0: Yeah.
5: Oh, okay.
0: It's great.
5: Mm-hmm.
4: Yeah. You like cologne?
0: No idea. No idea how it works. Christie Lee, what's happening at the news desk right now?
2: What a jerk.
5: Christopher, a very sad-looking cat who found himself at a New Jersey adoption center.
2: Good.
5: Has now been adopted after his profile went viral.
0: Okay, Chick, I know you're not a cat person. This is the sweetest looking cat.
2: Hate him.
0: He's got this wide face and these little sad eyes and kind of a gray, beautiful kitty.
5: Written by the Homeward Bound Pet Adoption Center, Fistifer's Pet Finder profile notes, quote,
2: Fistifer.
5: Fistifer.
0: Fistifer. Fistifer.
4: Well, I thought it was Fish.
0: It is Fistifer.
3: Fistifer.
5: Oh, it is Fistifer.
0: It's like Christopher, but it's Fish. Fistifer.
2: Yeah. So see
5: what you've done to me?
4: Fistifer. Owns a salon.
2: You need to apologize to her.
5: Because you said Fistifer
2: you
5: earlier.
2: You keep saying deliveries fist in the rear. About everything. Fist this, fist that.
0: Obviously, God. Fistifer's is a salon on Christopher Street.
4: That's right.
5: In the village. That's exactly what you said,
4: right.
5: Isn't it?
4: Oh, yeah, it's a lovely place.
0: Did you get the village?
4: Yeah.
5: He's very sad and depressed and will only eat when he has company. The forlorn-looking feline quickly became an internet sensation, with the shelter saying it received hundreds of inquiries. After spending over a month and a half at the center...
2: Inquiries?
5: Yeah,
4: that's what the sign says at Fistifer's. Inquiries!
2: Come on over.
0: And then you can also get out.
4: That's right.
2: Let the fisting begin.
5: Was finally adopted by Ms. Laura Foltz.
0: This is the cutest little kitty.
2: Laura what?
5: Foltz. F-O-L-T-S. Foltz.
4: Okay. I don't care. I don't think it's that cute of a cat because it does look so sad.
5: Yeah, I wonder what he looks like now. I bet we've got before and after.
0: No, it's just his
4: right. It's just
0: peculiar
4: the way the face is formed.
0: Morphology.
5: No,
0: yeah,
5: I
0: whatever.
5: Think he's sad.
4: No.
0: That's just sort of the cut of his jib, if you will, exactly. To extend the metaphor.
5: Right. It says he's very sad and depressed.
0: Wasn't the name of the last Sarah McLachlan album Depressed Pussy?
2: I don't know.
3: Yeah. There's a photo up now.
2: Oh, God.
4: It's just the way his face is set.
0: Yeah, just maybe a little Prozac in the meow mix.
5: I bet.
6: That looks Photoshopped.
5: I bet if we got a picture of him at his home, his new home, he would not look like that.
4: I bet there are plenty of pictures where he doesn't look as sad, but his face hangs like that.
5: Well, he's sad because he's in a shelter.
0: No, he's not. It's just the way he looks.
5: Well, then why would they say he's very sad and depressed?
0: Because they want people to adopt the little feller, and they did. He's going to be fine.
4: He's lovable. He's very cute.
5: You make me depressed.
2: Something else. Yes. Let's talk about that.
0: I'm sorry. I mean, if you feel as like a lesser person around me, there's not much I can do about it.
4: It's got to be. Yeah, it's not his fault. Become a better man.
2: And until you catch up with him, you're going to suffer.
4: Right, yeah. Right.
5: Gosh, why didn't I think of that?
2: I don't know.
0: Well, I can tell you why you didn't think of
5: that. I don't know. Yeah, I know.
7: 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Ladies and gentlemen.

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1: on. 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
9: Hey, Graber.
10: Yeah, Carl.
9: Isn't it supper time yet? We've been plowing for almost 18 hours.
10: Oh, not yet, Carl. Look, it's still light out. Let's just keep working.
11: Hey, fellas. I just came in from der fields, and it's so hot I think the corn is beginning to pop. We better go see der parson.
10: Yeah.
8: It's Carl, Barry, and Graber, the Electric Amish, in their big screen debut. Bob and Tom Pictures presents Farmageddon! Farmageddon! With special guest star Tom Griswold as Der Parson.
12: Well, boys, I've got der good news and der bad news.
9: Okay, what's der bad news?
12: Well, der bad news is there's something going on in der sky. And I think this may be the end of der world.
9: Oh, no!
11: So, Parson, what's the good news?
12: Do you see that mule over there? The one with the really long eyelashes?
10: Yeah.
12: Well, we're engaged.
10: Well, that's real nice, Parson, but we gotta go find out what's going on. Come on, fellas, let's go talk to that fella Papina down the road. He'll know what's going on.
13: Hola, Papina. We're the Electric Amish.
14: Hello, Senor Carl, Senor Graber, Senor Barry. Hey, have you heard the terrible news?
9: You mean about der Parson dating that mule?
14: No, haven't you heard about the asteroids?
13: Asteroids?
10: Ooh, that is bad. Yoder had those last year and couldn't use the outhouse for a month.
14: No, you Amish fools. There are hundreds of asteroids flying to Earth from outer space.
11: Oh, you mean like in that movie Deep Impact.
9: Barry, how do you know about that movie?
11: That's not important right now. I want to know why God is punishing us by killing us with your asteroids.
10: Why? Why God is punishing us? Why? I'll tell you why. We started that rock band, we sold all those records, we played all those concerts, and now, as if that weren't enough, we're starring in a movie.
9: Yeah, with Tom Griswold.
8: Don't miss the Electric Amish in the blockbuster of the summer, Farmageddon. And now, available on video for the first time, Burt Reynolds and Mark Wahlberg star in a daring expose of the Amish porn industry. It's Buggy Night. Rent it now.
10: Buggy Night.
9: We came here to party.
15: Yeah, go rent Buggy Nights.
13: And you will surely burn in hell.
8: Today's Cliff Notes Theater. The monumental epic movie, Titanic.
16: Oh.
17: Man, this is some boat.
8: This has been Cliff Notes Theater. Cliff Notes Theater, when you just don't have time to sit through the whole movie.
18: Jesus said, take this bread and eat it. It is my body. And the disciples said, Jesus, we're all on low-carb diet. We appreciate you dying for our sins, but we're all trying to slim down. We want to look good in the painting.
3: Bob and Tom.
19: For your information, these are two of the worst kids I have ever encountered in my life. And I work the state fair.
0: We were stupid before stupid was cool.
1: A new study says that people who think they've seen a UFO or a space alien appear to be just as intelligent and psychologically healthy as other people. You and I. A report in the November issue of the Journal of Abnormal Psychology says that researchers found that UFO reporters scored no worse than other people on tests of psychological health, intelligence, and fantasy proneness.
12: So people who see UFOs aren't just like weirdos?
1: No. UFO claims are real. He's just saying that the people are not as loony as some had suspected.
12: We have a caller here.
16: Good morning, Bob and Tom Show.
19: Bob and Tom.
16: Yes.
19: Yes, my name is Benjamin Johnson. I'm a noted lawyer, and I'm proud to say that I've seen UFOs, and I'm glad to finally report has come out, letting people know that we're not abnormal or lunatics. We're just everyday people like yourselves that have seen UFOs.
12: Really?
16: So you've actually seen one?
19: Yes. I spotted one evening coming home from work late one night, and... had some green and blue light and hovering above the ground.
16: Have you ever been aboard a UFO?
19: Well, as a matter of fact, I have.
16: You have?
19: It abducted me and took me up for a little ways, and it seemed to perform some type of experiment. I don't really know exactly what it was, but I just want people to know that I'm not a lunatic. This is something that happened, and people should be a little more open. Open-minded. And, we should all just try to get along and not imply that we're lunatics just because we happen to have seen
12: So, obviously, you said you're an attorney.
19: Yes, I'm an attorney of law. Offices.
12: Okay, so. Now, with the UFO, did you encounter this somewhere between your office and where you live?
19: Well, no, I was visiting a client.
16: Yeah.
19: Just on my way back home that evening.
12: So, was this a rural area where you were picked up then?
19: Oh, it was out in the country. I'd say probably about five miles.
12: I see.
19: Just outside the county line.
12: Well, we can tell by just talking with you that this has had no effect on you.
19: No,
12: you're
19: thank
12: perfectly
19: God
12: normal.
19: We'll finally realize we're just people like you are. And there's that. Anyway.
12: I see. Well,
19: would you hang on just a second?
12: Sure.
19: Hang on, I'll be off the phone in a minute, Timmy. fellas?
12: Yeah.
19: I've got to go. My leprechaun's calling.
12: Okay. Okay.
0: Bob and Tom, if God didn't want you to listen, he wouldn't have given you ears.
2: We have a special moment.
1: We do?
2: On our show right now. Oh, everybody strap in because here we go.
20: Live from Paris, France, it's an Olympic update with Jeff Oskey.
21: Oh, really?
2: Hey, now.
21: You know, I hadn't seen him in the building this morning.
22: Oh, wee-wee. Hello, I am coming to you live from Paris, France for the Summer Olympics.
2: Looks like a beautiful day in France.
22: It is a beautiful day.
2: I see the Eiffel Tower. It looks kind of quiet.
22: It is. For some reason, I have yet to see one athlete from the Olympics yet, but I am enjoying a nice wine.
2: Oh, wow. Nice. Yeah, so in Paris right now, probably it's afternoon, huh?
22: It is 1 p.m., which I tried to go get some lunch. I was feeling nostalgic. I wanted a quarter pounder with cheese.
1: Sure.
22: They had none on the menu at the McDonald's.
2: Oh, no.
22: Very disappointed. So instead, I am eating cheese.
21: Oh, just cheese.
22: Just cheese. And a little... I am our new Olympic correspondent. I am Jeff Oskey.
23: Hey, have you seen my scissors or anything?
22: Well,
23: I thought I had scissors.
22: I'm glad that Chip jumped on the Concorde and he came all the way to Paris to join me.
23: Hi, everybody.
22: Hello.
21: You come back to America, please.
24: His daughter works for the airlines.
21: You know, so Jeff, you're there. I hate to tell you this. You're there a little early.
1: Yeah.
22: I don't know if you guys heard. I'm actually here to cover the Je suis dans Sien, which is in English or American translated to pooping in the sin.
1: Yes.
21: Oh, okay.
22: Yeah, which is this Sunday. There's a big protest. Although from the smell of the river here, I believe they started a few weeks ago.
1: There is
2: an active movement. There's an organization that they're going to actively, deliberately defecate into the river because, and they've got it all timed out so that the Turds will arrive just as the mayor of Paris and the premier, or whatever he calls himself, President Macron. They're going to swim in the river to prove that it's safe to swim in it.
22: That is true. And I don't know if it was me or the person they were yelling at, but I have heard a lot of and I don't know how it translates, but I have heard a lot of "suck me bleu" has been directed in my way. And I know the athletes were complaining about the cardboard beds. I don't know what the big deal is. The hotel I stayed at last night, the beds must have been made out of concrete, yet somehow riddled with bed bugs. That is the last time I stay at the Le Moutel Sais. And I have to, I don't like the custom of how they greet you by spitting in your face.
4: Oh, that's
22: a bit rude.
4: That does seem rude.
5: Custom.
23: Totally rude.
22: But I will be covering the Olympics for the next month. I'm excited to be here in France. And,
2: now, are you going to be doing your Things We Failed to Mention news from France?
22: Of course. I'm here in France for the next month. So we will be doing Failed to Mention later from France.
21: So you'll be leaving France just in time for the Olympics to start.
1: They start the end of July.
22: I don't know if you've seen ticket prices, Josh. This is all I can afford. I paid my own way.
21: I see.
22: We didn't have any in the budget. And like I told Maggie when she found the credit card bill hid under the couch.
21: That's your girlfriend, yeah.
22: Yes, sometimes you have to spend money to make money. So that's why I'm here.
21: That's right.
1: I love the scarf. That's a good look for you.
22: Thank you. Thank you so much. So I'm going to go and get a head start. I'm going to go take a huge merit in the river today. As they say in French, I bid you all adieu and suck me bleu.
5: They do say that, don't they?
2: Jeff Oskey, live in Paris.
21: I sure hope he enjoys himself.
2: Covering the Olympics for us.
5: Live in Paris.
2: Oh,
21: he's going to do some hard-hitting journalism.
1: Yeah.
5: Our very own croque monsieur.
6: Should be fun. Mm-hmm. Welcome back, Chick.
2: By the way, I looked up slang terms for marijuana.
23: What, shooting the J is on there?
2: Yeah. Jazz cigarette is one of them.
23: I thought it was jazz lettuce.
2: It says jazz cigarette.
5: I've heard that. I've also heard jazz cabbage.
21: And I've also heard devil's lettuce.
5: Yes, devil's lettuce.
2: Mary Jane.
1: Oh, yeah.
21: Sure.
23: 13, hemp, rope.
2: Muggle.
23: Muggle?
5: Like in Harry Potter?
2: Harry Potter's kind of thing. Boof.
5: That's a different term.
23: Like boo-foo?
2: Yeah, but B-O-O-F.
5: That is not what that means. Boof is when you ingest something... how can I say this delicately?
21: Yeah, right. Yeah,
5: yeah. And you're ingesting something in the place you normally don't ingest things.
1: Oh,
21: booze and all kinds. Oh. Of stuff. I see.
23: Like a suppository?
5: Yeah. You take some vodka. You put a tampon in there.
21: Okay. You boof it.
1: Yeah. Boof it.
21: So it does kind of relate to boofoo then.
2: Wow.
5: Yeah, it does in a way.
2: That's a terrible idea.
23: If you're
2: not very romantic.
21: No,
2: you're not going to see Bogart and Bacall. Anyway, we.
21: You could have stopped with, you're not going to see Bogart and Bacall.
2: Want to go up to the room and...
21: So dead.
2: Boof.
1: So dead.
2: Boof one.
21: Boof one.
23: Almost 100 years now.
1: Yeah. I can really stop the show. Did you know that you can use lamb's ear leaves as toilet paper?
23: Oh, Jesus. No one cares. I was sitting here wondering if you could do that.
1: It said the leaves are so soft you could be used as toilet paper.
21: It'd be a pleasure to use
23: them.
2: Why don't you go home and get some and bring it back by about 10?
23: I get the feeling you'd look forward to defecation.
21: Yes. Yeah.
1: They're edible as well.
21: Really?
1: Yeah.
21: Well, you want to do that
2: first. Before you use them, yeah.
5: You walk into a girl's house and she goes, hey, by the way, you should know this. I don't have toilet paper, but there's a bushel of lamb's ear in there. Yeah. How do you feel
21: rustic
5: about that?
21: All right. Look, I'll give this a try. And
2: you know you're going to run into a lot of pubic hair. This is your classic tree hugger.
21: She's all natural.
2: It's going to be just like this massive jungle.
21: Right.
23: Watch this. I'm going to act like I don't know what the answer is going to be. Tom, how do you feel about women with armpit hair?
21: You don't like the bohemian look?
2: No.
5: Natural. No armpit hair?
2: The smell of patchouli.
23: What about hair on
2: their... She's out.
23: What about
2: deal breaker.
23: Hair on their legs?
2: Mm-hmm. Depends.
5: What about opinions that differ than your own? How do you?
2: I don't care about that. You think I'm listening?
23: What about
2: man?
23: Ideally, would you like hair on the magic triangle?
2: No.
23: No.
21: Oh, okay. Right. Wow.
23: Okay. Mm,
21: all right.
23: I have to agree with you.
2: Dr. Raymond Patui.
23: No, it's like Christmas. I want it to be a special thing, though.
2: Oh, really?
23: It's like Christmas.
2: Yeah. Like a wreath look?
23: Like a surprise.
1: What?
21: Yeah, you want to do certain holiday looks like,
23: right.
21: like Reese's does.
23: Like for my birthday.
21: Yeah. Oh, look at the back.
23: Christmas. Oh. Halloween. Yeah.
2: So it's like you want like a pubic topiary.
1: Okay, but that would require that you let it grow at some point. So
23: yeah, that'd
1: then,
23: be fine. Yeah,
1: but you just said you didn't like hair.
23: I didn't say that.
21: Above
23: I
21: said, the...
23: I like it.
2: Would you like little tiny lights on there?
4: Lights? Guiding lights. You in like a runway?
2: What are those things? Remember when we had a story, Christy, you'll help
23: that's
2: me.
23: Funny. You mean rhinestones?
2: Yes. Wait. That's right.
23: Those aren't lights.
2: They were, what was it called? Bejazzling?
21: Vajazzling. Yeah.
23: Rhinestones is what
1: they were. Rhinestones.
23: Jewels.
2: And explain to me again how that worked.
1: You would just pretty much glue them to your magic
21: like
1: triangle.
21: A rhinestone coochie. Coochie's better, I think. Yeah.
2: Yeah. That was a thing for a while.
1: Bejazzling was a big deal.
21: I think with maybe half a dozen people.
4: Yeah. I didn't see it out there in the wild.
21: I never saw it, and I've slept with more than three women.
4: I can verify.
1: Braggart.
21: Yeah.
23: Well, la-di-da.
21: Chick, so you like yours like a garnish. You want the meat, and then next parsley. To it some foliage.
23: Yeah, I don't mind if there's hair there, but I think it. But
21: you're not going to eat it.
23: It's a nice surprise if there's not hair there.
21: Okay, no. All right.
2: We were talking about the term smoking a J.
23: Smoking a J.
2: In the realm of marijuana use. This is from the great Paul Simon. From Simon and Garfunkel.
23: Well, if he's not hip, I don't know who is.
2: Certainly. Here, just give this a quick listen here, please.
7: Then I learned to play some lead guitar. I was underage in his funky bar. And I stepped outside to smoke myself a J.
2: I rest my case.
1: Yeah, but that was...
21: This is a made-up argument in your head.
1: And how old is that
11: song? 40 years ago.
1: Yeah, 40.
21: And you hate it. And that's what also pisses me off.
1: And you hate it.
21: A lot of this makes me very mad.
23: Go, Josh. Don't lose it.
21: We never said that wasn't a phrase.
4: Yeah, we all agreed it was.
21: Yes, yeah.
1: You smoking do a J argue, was a hip term many years ago.
23: You interpret this argument coming from the outside, and it's not. It's in your head.
2: Maybe if you guys would go smoke a J, you'd lighten up.
1: Trust me.
4: I'd love to.
1: Willie, are you holding?
4: No, I think it'd be fun for maybe a half hour, and then I think my mind would just be somewhere else. I'd be hungry.
2: Are you holding, does that apply to marijuana?
4: I guess.
2: All kinds of stuff.
23: We can't do this on the air, right?
1: No, smoke. It's illegal here.
23: Well, I mean.
2: We could do, you know how Oskay faked being in Paris and is going to be doing that for a while?
1: Right.
23: Yeah.
2: You could go in the other room and put a thing behind you that says you're in Wisconsin. wait a minute.
1: Illinois.
2: Where's it legal?
4: It's also
2: Michigan.
4: Illegal.
2: Yeah, that's right.
21: Just put state where it's legal back there.
2: Yes.
23: Marijuana. It's okay. Legal.
2: Yeah. I got a nice picture of me in Harbor Springs on a boat having a great time.
23: God, you in Michigan. Good. What happened there? Did you get laid for the first time? Is that what happened?
4: He must have. That makes sense.
1: I'm thinking you did.
21: The first
2: time? No.
21: Yeah. Oh, okay. Oh. All right. But many other times?
2: No. Who? God knows. The numbers.
23: Would you care to share
2: Michael
23: with us?
2: Michael Jordan.
21: Hall of Fame numbers, yeah.
2: Oh, certainly.
23: Share with us the name
2: of
23: the
2: first person? No, absolutely
21: not. Oh, okay.
1: How old were you?
23: I think I know the name of the
1: How old were you?
23: Person.
2: The person.
23: Joanne, I think. Wasn't it Joanne?
2: No.
1: Oh, how old were you?
2: When?
1: When you lost your virginity.
4: He's not
1: going
4: to tell you.
2: I would never discuss that thing. Are you kidding me?
21: I was 19. Christy?
1: That's kind of old.
21: Yeah.
23: I was 19.
2: Are we talking, this is a heterosexual encounter?
21: Yes. Oh. Yeah. Yeah, I'm not talking about my... Ass cherry.
23: Hang on a second.
4: The enunciation, slow down.
21: I know what he wants.
4: And, like you're going over a speed bump. Ass
23: cherry. And this was, was this a freebie or did she charge you?
21: You know what?
2: The first one's always free.
21: Chick also knows what free. He wants. Yes. Yeah.
23: And what was on the pizza?
2: Thank you. So I don't really have to be here today.
23: Where was I?
2: You could do my shtick.
21: You know, Chick, we've all been, we've Michael McDonald's been on our minds because he has a great new book out there.
2: Yes, he does.
21: I look forward to reading it. I know you guys have enjoyed
2: it. I just finished it yesterday.
21: Yes.
2: Oh! Written with Paul Reiser.
21: Michael McDonald, welcome to the Waffle House. I assume you want your hash browns covered?
9: You don't know me, I like them smothered.
21: I apologize.
2: Okay.
23: I see.
10: Can we do one of those every hour?
21: Yes. We've got a plan.
2: Yeah, I love that.
23: You know what? And I think Michael McDonald would enjoy this very much.
2: He's got a great sense of
21: humor. He does have a great sense of humor.
2: And his book is terrific. And I had no idea. I've been a fan of his forever. It's called If That's What It Takes. And
23: remember when he met...
2: It's about being in the Doobie Brothers and Steely Dan. He kind of acts like everything's an accident.
23: Remember when he met...
21: I bet it feels that way.
23: Sometimes. Becker and Fagan for the first time, and he said Walter Becker had the
11: body of an 80-year-old woman.
23: The body of an 80-year-old woman, yeah. God, I love that.
2: And there's a great scene where Walter Becker is beating on... Walter Becker is one of the main guys in Steely Dan.
1: Sure.
2: Songwriters and occasional bass and guitar player.
23: Right.
2: And he's Walter Becker is... the police bring him over to Michael's house and go, do you know this guy? He's banging on doors in the middle of the night. He claims he's your friend. He was a little high at the time.
23: Ace has something.
2: Yes.
14: No, and I jokingly asked Chick, because he's read the book, if they mentioned being on the TV show What's Happening.
2: Yes,
14: he did.
2: They do.
21: Oh, okay,
2: cool. And the Doobie Brothers were on two different... There's a whole history of bands making weird appearances on TV shows. The band Little Feet was on, what's the show where Agarn was the,
1: F-Troop.
2: Yeah. Little Feet was actually on the show.
1: What?
2: F-Troop.
1: What?
23: I've never heard of that.
1: F-Troop. No.
2: Yes.
21: That's funny.
23: Please tell me they were dressed like Indians.
2: No. And then, of course, Gilligan's Island.
1: Oh yeah.
2: Remember the Harlem Globetrotters showed up on that?
21: Well, we all know what a terrific band they are.
23: That's not a band at all.
21: Sweet Georgia Brown.
2: Then, for example,
23: that's not a band at all.
1: Well, yeah, they did have a band.
10: Okay, he thinks they're a singing group.
2: How about the time that...
21: more doo-wop, fellas.
23: Come on, you can do it. It comes naturally.
2: Well, thank you. Now we've taken it into the realm. Remember the time where Mr. Ed had a special guest, the Los Angeles Dodgers?
23: Once again, not a band.
14: We're talking bands.
2: Ace, I'm talking about how two realms meet.
10: That was probably so long ago the Dodgers were still in Brooklyn. That is...
23: Close. They hadn't been in L.A. that long. Yeah.
1: The Wellingtons appeared in Gilligan's Island as the Mosquitoes. They performed a song called Don't Bug the Mosquitoes.
23: Yeah. Want to hear it?
14: You had cool wigs.
21: What was the Wellingtons' hit?
23: Don't bug the Mosquitoes.
21: Oh, they did kind of a drag?
11: No, that's the Buckingham.
21: Oh, okay.
1: I don't know if they had a hit.
2: Actually, Michael McDonald in the book, they were on another TV show, too. They were on... besides being on things like... He was on SNL and...
23: Was he on SNL?
2: Yeah.
23: I don't remember that.
2: Yeah.
23: Oh, with the Doobies, or
11: I think by himself.
2: I think by himself. Yeah. And then I had this argument at the gym not too long ago.
21: That's as funny a beginning of a sentence.
11: That is hilarious.
10: Who are you talking to?
1: Yeah.
2: Well, at the gym,
23: wherever he goes, he has an argument.
2: The gym. One of the guys
23: made the mistake of trying to converse with you.
2: He's always playing either country or hip hop, real loud
10: on his personal headphones, so loud that you can hear it. Or?
2: No, on the PA system.
10: Okay, I got it.
2: And he was playing this tune, and I said, that's a Michael McDonald tune, you know.
23: This poor bastard who's just trying to get through the day working in
2: and
23: a gym.
2: It's some huge hit hip-hop song that I'll dig it up for you. Remember Michael McDonald talks about that? Two of his songs end up being...
23: He sampled it. Yeah.
2: Someone samples it, and he didn't believe me, so I had to dig it up and show it.
11: Guy's just trying to get through a workout.
23: Gosh.
21: You should be illegal.
23: Yeah. You don't see anything wrong. See, what you're doing, and you don't think that this
2: I'm
23: way.
2: Educating.
21: You're going to get shot.
23: No, you're not. Yeah. No, you're not. You're bothering people.
21: Believe it or not, we're worried about you. We don't want you to be.
23: You think that everyone knows you.
2: No, I'm
23: everyone
2: just saying,
23: wants
2: I'm saying,
23: to interact
2: you,
23: with you.
2: You realize this.
23: I can't believe it, man.
2: This hip-hop.
23: Tom and I were talking at the gym. They don't do that.
21: Boy, let me tell you about this a-hole that came up to me.
23: They do that.
21: He didn't believe me, so I had to dig it up for
1: him. Yes.
23: Oh, yeah. Yeah.
1: Yeah.
23: Nice tune. He sees nothing wrong
1: with it. Did he thank you? Was he grateful?
10: Josh, was the same group you were in, were they called Peace Choir?
21: No. It was just a musical we did called Peace Child.
10: Okay, sorry, because Michael McDonald was briefly in a group called Peace Choir.
21: Oh, okay.
8: Really?
10: Yeah, I'm looking up the Michael McDonald sample. I tried to figure it out, and I was just like, was Michael McDonald?
23: Warren G, Regulate or something?
21: Yeah, sure. Yeah, yes.
23: I think Biggie did I Keep Forgetting Too or something like that, I thought.
21: Oh, okay.
12: Ooh, that
14: rings a bell.
23: The sample or something.
12: That music is... Yeah. But I'm just trying to explain that this has a history, that this great background that you're hearing is
23: from. Tom, I know this is a shock to you, but not everyone wants to interact with you. They really don't.
10: Especially fans of Jadakiss and Nate Dogg.
21: Very funny.
23: Well, with two G's.
10: He's trying to work out.
23: He's just minding his own business.
21: Hey, put those weights down. I have something to do.
8: You know what that is, though.
12: He was taking a break. He's letting his muscles,
23: How are you not president of the United States? How is that not happening?
10: Hey, sir, this is actually...
12: I'm not old enough.
8: Bravo.
12: That's
8: Bravo. Yes.
1: Bravo. Very nicely done.
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15: Oh, yeah. Yeah.
17: 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When we got to who knows where, I couldn't find my wallet. You came with what's his guts. He brought that whatcha call it too. These are my memories of you. We went to some other place, though I just can't place it. I think we lost the car, but my mind erased the

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2: Hello.
1: Coast to coast. With us in the studio, Chick McGee at the sports desk. Christy Lee is over there at the news desk. Bob at Master Control. This is Tom speaking. And did you have one more story you wanted to do, Christy? I noticed you were just handed something. Is that of interest? You had the 104-year-old.
3: I have the Star Wars couple married by Yoda. Are you interested in that?
4: Am I? Do you?
3: Star Wars addicts Rebecca De Medeiros and Bill Duda seem to get married in quite an interesting way. They had a back garden ceremony, and I am not a Star Wars enthusiast, so I don't really understand all of these characters. But
4: I will. I am.
3: Here, you want to
4: I know
3: read
4: everything
3: this?
4: About Star Wars.
3: Okay, then you read. Oh, my God.
4: What happened?
3: Well, she's dressed as Princess...
5: Princess Leia.
3: I don't know.
5: Leia.
3: I don't know.
5: Princess Leia for a, that's her wedding outfit? No, I'd like to see that.
3: No.
1: Okay, Chickster's
6: captured by Java.
3: No, you need to need to read that story because that was just handed to me. I did not get to pre-read it, and I am not familiar with these Star. I only saw the first three Star Wars after that.
5: Well, that's all there really were. The others didn't count.
4: Let's see.
5: Okay.
4: Star Wars addicts Rebecca De Medeiros, Bill Duda.
1: We heard that part.
4: Playing host to Queen Amidala, playing host to the good Queen Amidala and the bad Darth Vader and the ugly Admiral Akbar and the back garden ceremony. Dressed as Senator Mon Mothma and the unsightly Admiral, the couple enjoyed an advance guard of Imperial stormtroopers as they walked up to the officiator Yoda, who had secured his the marriage license on the internet a few weeks earlier.
3: On the internet, can you do that?
5: Yeah, I have one.
4: Oh. It was a lot of fun. After all, it's not every day you get to be married by Yoda, said Mr. Duda, a school teacher.
5: After you, Mr. Duty. right this way, Mr. Duty.
4: Uh-huh. Yeah.
5: How about that?
4: They're all dressed.
5: Aren't they? Aren't they lovely?
4: Yeah.
5: That's, what a lovely couple.
4: That's all very nice.
5: Well, good
4: to
5: for
4: each,
5: them.
4: To each his own. Psychiatrist is
1: Dear Bob and Tom.
4: Really in.
5: What?
1: On my commute this morning, I heard you talking about your dog's name, Belcher.
3: Uh-huh.
1: That's correct. I do have a dog named Belcher.
5: That's right.
1: At the time, one of my sons was about seven. He named Belcher Belcher. He's a great dog, golden retriever.
5: Mm-hmm.
1: I understand it was named by your seven-year-old son. My dog is named Otis. He was named Otis after the Otis brand of elevators because mm-hmm. when we got the dog, he refused to take the stairs and would only take the elevator.
4: All right.
3: Wow, nice house.
1: He's a big,
5: a lazy dog.
1: He's a big sweetie.
4: He's a good boy.
1: He was a stray we rescued from Stray Rescue of St. Louis.
5: Well, that's great. Well, maybe he had a problem with stairs.
1: My girlfriend and I have rescued four other dogs, finding all but one another home, and the one we have left is staying with us, Stephen in St. Louis. Thank you, Stephen.
5: Nice.
1: Congratulations on rescuing a dog. I am in the process myself of rescuing a big sweetie. There's lots of dogs out there these days that need to be adopted because of the flooding in various parts of the country and because of the mortgage situation. So, yeah, if you're looking for a doggie, there's a great place to start. There's lots of different ways you can find out on the internet or go to the local Animal Protective League, whatever it might be called in your area.
3: Mm-hmm.
1: But in St. Louis, Stray Rescue. That's cool. But that's so funny the dog wouldn't take the stairs. I have, in my old house, I had a basement.
5: Mm-hmm.
1: And for some reason...
5: Dogs wouldn't go down it?
1: Well, there's actually a very simple reason. When the other dogs sort of entered when the second dog got to the house, my first dog had hip surgery and he couldn't go downstairs.
5: Oh, okay. Mm-hmm.
1: So for some reason, the second dog...
5: Won't go downstairs. Well, they learn from the older dog.
1: It's ridiculous.
5: If your older dog barks at the doorbell, your younger mm-hmm. dog will bark at the doorbell.
3: What if the younger dog barks at the doorbell? Is the older dog going to start doing that?
5: No, the older dog will just lay there.
3: Yeah.
5: Doesn't care.
3: Gee, why can't he teach it to be
1: anyway,
3: quiet?
1: Anyway, Otis.
5: There's a way to teach it
1: Otis
5: to be quiet.
1: The dog, that's a great way to name your dog. I can just see a dog
3: really?
1: Standing at the top of the stairs going, no, mm-hmm. we're taking the elevator.
4: Not doing it.
1: Mm-hmm. Sorry.
3: How do you teach a dog not to bark, Bob?
5: Well, you have to have someone out there ringing the doorbell, and you punish the dog every time it does something.
4: Now, normally, if we're talking animals and you want to teach them something,
1: excuse me,
4: I would say beat it.
3: Not
5: no,
3: a dog.
5: You don't
4: but
5: beat
4: not
5: it.
4: Dogs,
5: no.
4: Because I love dogs. If we were talking about a rabbit or a chinchilla.
1: They also have
4: say beat it.
1: There are a couple. There are a couple different kinds of collars that you can train a dog with.
5: Yes, that's what you use.
3: A little. Oh, okay.
1: So you can want to talk.
3: A training collar.
4: Hey, how is the chinchilla? By the way?
3: Oh, she's fabulous.
5: Really? Oh, I'm sure she is.
1: Really? Yeah, okay, great. Anyway, almost, thanks for the letter.
5: Almost coat size.
4: Mm-hmm.
5: That's what we're waiting
3: Let's
5: for.
3: Let's just say the dogs are not taking a shine to her at all.
5: What a surprise!
4: Mm-hmm. Gee, really?
3: Mm-hmm.
5: Look, bait.
1: By the way, if you are looking for a dog and you want to get a rescue dog.
5: Mm-hmm.
1: Rescue dog. Go to petfinder.com. That's a real good source.
3: Oh, yeah. Petfinder.com's the best.
1: Yeah, you can find dogs in your area that may be looking for a home.
5: Oh,
1: big
5: cool.
1: Sweeties.
2: Good babies.
1: Lots of great dogs out there. So.
2: Big sweetie baby.
1: And if you're not a dog person, don't get a dog. That's the other problem.
4: If you're not a dog person, stop listening to this show.
1: Yeah. But that,
3: Chick.
1: Yeah, not everybody likes dogs.
5: Not everybody likes Chick.
1: They're a lot of work. So.
3: What?
4: America's sweetheart. I'm a national treasure. What are you talking about?
5: No, you're not.
4: I'm not?
5: Look it up yourself. It's right there.
4: Not everybody likes the Olympics.
5: That's true.
1: Yeah. Okay, let's talk about this on the air.
5: Three out of four people love the Olympics.
1: So you don't get all
4: three out of four?
1: Let's talk about this on the air. Seriously, should we have Gunner become our Olympic correspondent? So
4: I'm going to vote no. That's just my vote.
5: Well, then maybe you should do some work.
3: That would be the vote.
5: Why don't you look into some stuff?
4: What do you vote?
1: I mean, we could have Gunner come in every day and do a quick...
4: That you way. Well, vote whatever you want. You go ahead and vote. It's up
5: let
4: to
5: me
4: you.
5: Ask you. Let me ask you a question.
4: I'm not going to say either way.
5: Let me ask you a question. Will our Olympics coverage continue the same as it is today?
4: I could pick it up a little bit.
3: I find Chick's coverage very funny.
5: Are you going to pick it up a little bit?
4: I could pick it
5: then
4: up a little bit.
5: Then we don't need someone. If you're going to do what you did today, we need someone.
4: Okay, I can't guarantee I pick it up a little bit. I said I could pick it up a little bit.
5: Oh, I see.
4: But
1: are you going to watch any of the games?
4: No, probably not.
1: See, that's the thing.
5: Now you better call Gunner.
1: Gunner could actually take the pressure off.
3: But
1: he could watch some of the Olympics. It's going to be the most watched television in the country for the next few weeks.
4: I guess I could watch a couple things every night if you want.
3: We want Chick to do the Olympic coverage.
5: You don't have to watch the whole thing. Watch 2 minutes of it.
3: Just
5: see
3: watch
5: what they
3: Sports
5: do.
3: Center in the morning, and they'll tell you who won.
5: And you know what? You're going to see something. There's going to be a guy up there.
3: You're going to find
5: have dreamy eyes, and you're going to be transfixed for the rest of the event.
4: Will they have boy horses in the equestrian event?
5: Possibly. They jump
4: all right. Okay.
1: See, if the assignment editor gives you an assignment, like, hey, why don't you go cover this?
5: Mm-hmm.
1: That's what you're supposed to do.
5: Mm-hmm.
1: So if you're the sports director,
5: yeah,
1: you cover.
3: So basically Tom is telling you what to do.
1: Because all you want to do is watch NFL games.
5: Yeah.
4: Right.
5: Mm-hmm.
1: You don't want to watch baseball.
4: Preseason, mm-hmm. No.
1: You don't want to watch soccer.
4: Well, you don't want to watch. Who wants to watch
1: soccer? I'm not the sports
4: soccer?
1: Director.
4: Am I the sports director?
3: It's what it says on your business
5: card.
3: It says
5: on your business card.
1: It would say,
4: you know what?
5: Have you ever looked at your business card?
4: I would have lost track of my business cards, to be quite honest.
1: It actually, it would say sports director on your office, but you're
3: too?
1: Such a crappy sports director, you don't even have an office anymore.
3: Yeah, he does.
1: Where?
3: In my office. He's got a desk back.
4: Oh. Yeah, thanks a lot.
1: Oh, you got your desk back?
4: Yeah, thanks for giving me a desk in her office. Mm-hmm. Thanks a lot for that.
5: Mm-hmm.
1: What do you have in your desk?
4: I don't know. I don't go in there. It's too loud.
1: Okay.
3: I'm in there by myself.
1: No, I'm just saying. I don't want you to get all mad about it. I just think we could have Gunner. He could watch sports, come in and give us a 10-minute update every day.
3: Would you quit? What are you doing?
5: Driving him to a heart attack.
3: Can I explain something to you about his fragile ego?
4: Fragile.
1: What?
4: Yeah.
1: Okay.
4: Ego.
1: We'll try to.
4: I'm really full of myself.
5: Can you?
4: You better watch it.
1: Try to crack open.
5: Can
1: maybe
5: you 20, pick it up
1: 30,
5: a little bit?
1: 30 minutes today to watch some of the Olympics.
4: Okay.
5: Just a little bit. That's all we heard.
4: If you can guarantee me a horse wiener, I'll watch.
5: I can guarantee you can keep your job.
4: Okay. You know, that would be really helpful at this point.
5: Yeah. Mm-hmm.
1: How about a Dorothy Kilgallen t-shirt?
5: Oh, yeah. I love that.
4: Dorothy Kilgallen was right.
5: Uh-huh.
4: That's a t-shirt.
1: That may be one of the most obscure references in the history of this show.
5: I love that joke.
4: You know, we have audio from Michael Phelps. Did we play that this morning?
5: Is it edible?
7: The only thing I can do is take one race at a time.
8: You know, Michael Phelps, this isn't a spokesman voice.
2: Because it's really tough to talk after he swam.
1: Oh, I'm sorry. So this
7: the only thing I can do is take one.
2: I'm not okay. Look,
3: maybe he's stuffy. Maybe he got water.
2: That's
3: his
2: right. I'm too
1: he's
2: cold to really.
1: One of the world's greatest athletes.
2: Right. So he gets a pass for actually having to speak.
1: Oh, I'm sorry.
7: The only
1: so all
7: thing
1: of your...
7: I can do is take one race at a time, and you know, right now I'm focused on the 200 fly. It's my first event.
1: All the Shakespearean athletes in the NFL.
5: Hey Tom, do me a favor.
1: Call Gunner.
3: Call Gunner.
2: It's really tough to actually have to talk to someone. I won the genetic lottery. My feet are as big as outboard motor. Okay. I'm a freak of nature, but okay.
5: He's a champion.
2: Right.
5: I'd like to put the two of you in a pool together.
2: Okay.
5: But, of course, the water displacement.
2: Right. Oh, right. Yeah, he drowned. Yeah.
1: No, you drowned.
2: I think we have more for Michael Phelps.
7: Hopefully I can keep everything rolling. I'm very sad.
2: We're going to keep it rolling, okay?
5: Well,
2: no problem.
5: Well, we have to take a break.
2: Okay. Let's see Gunner do that.
5: Okay, we'll call him tomorrow.
2: All right.
1: Wait a minute. We have tapes of his on your desk.
5: All right.
1: We'll be seeing you. Check out the website at bobandtom.com. We've got a bunch of our Olympic stuff posted there. This is the Bob and Tom Show.
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0: gonna dress in black, blue, and white. 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
1: Hey, all hey, Barry.
0: Day.
1: Barry.
0: What? Hey, hey.
1: Barry.
0: Hey, yo. Yo,
2: the, buddy.
1: The song ended. Graber and I hit that pretty note. We went like this. We went, and the song was over.
2: That was our big finish, dude.
0: Well, I heard that, but this is such a rocking song that I just got.

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5: You're not helping the show where you're going. We don't want to go. You think that you're a cut-up. We wish that you would shut up, 'cause you're not helping the show.

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1: How you doing over there, Mr. Nuts?
2: I'm doing great. You sound extra mellifluous today.
1: Mr. Nuts says...
2: Because of your new headphones, I think.
1: I don't think that has anything to do with anyone other than you and talking about it on the air.
2: Okay, we got to clarify something.
3: What?
2: Okay. I was talking to Mr. Godwin during the break.
3: Yeah?
2: And we were referencing, who was it? Jason Kelce, apparently, is now the official team mascot of the women's rugby team at the Olympics.
3: Uh-huh.
2: And I mentioned the... The sexiness for Josh of the all-ladies scrum. You're not aware of the scrum, Pat?
4: I never heard that word, scrum.
2: It's sort of like a huddle in football, but there's a lot more motion.
5: Yeah, right? They move around, and they're all, real tight. And,
2: yeah.
3: Yeah, they're all...
6: I think that's right up Al Jackson's.
3: Yeah.
5: Oh, yeah. He likes the wrestling women.
2: Likes the wrestling ladies.
1: Yeah, he does, yeah. That's right.
2: But, yeah, rugby's really rough.
5: Oh, yeah.
3: Tough sport.
2: A lot of padding. A lot of those guys are like hockey players in the 50s. Sans teeth.
1: Sans teeth?
2: Yeah. That's a little bit of French for you. I don't know. What's teeth in French? Mare? No. Dente or something?
3: I don't know.
2: Because I remember Jaws was like... La Dente del Mar or something.
5: Right, right.
2: I forgot what it was.
1: Mandible?
2: I don't know. I saw Jaws in French when I was living there. Very weird.
3: French teeth is teeth.
2: Okay, good. Good to know. In any
3: what
2: event.
3: That's what it says here.
5: One that needs a bigger boat.
2: We need a bigger boat. That's how they did it.
5: Yes.
2: You look upset.
1: A Chilean table tennis player is making her Olympics debut at the age of 58.
5: You know, I may actually watch table tennis.
1: Is that right?
5: I do think that is fun.
1: They hit the ball from like 30 feet behind the table.
5: Yeah, that's crazy.
1: Nuts.
5: It's really crazy.
1: Miss Zhang Zhang left China in 1989.
2: Zhang Zhang plays ping pong?
1: What am I supposed to do?
5: Sounds like they'll move forward.
7: Sounds like a kid's book that's been removed.
1: She left China in 1989 to teach the sport in northern Chile. And 35 years later, she's competing for her adopted country at the Paris Games.
2: That's great.
1: Ms. Zhang, who now goes by Tanya?
5: Really?
1: That's what it says. Said, I never imagined making it to the Olympic Games because I look it up for entertainment to do some sports. Qualifying for an Olympics is a big, gigantic dream, and being able to fulfill it at 58 is a huge happiness.
2: Doesn't that?
3: Oh, that's cool.
2: Doesn't that give you a little bit of hope?
3: Yeah.
2: Kind of saying you're kind of saying to yourself, you know something?
5: Yes.
2: Maybe if I
3: someday
2: took a lot of drugs, I could be on the relay team for the swimmers.
5: It's never too late.
3: Never too late to do anything.
1: No,
3: right?
1: No, it's too late.
5: Yeah. Not for her.
1: Yeah.
2: Now, what's the oldest medal winner? I wonder. It's probably in something like
1: what a great question.

0: shooting or
1: archery or something.
0: Yeah.
1: Oldest
0: Olympic medal winner.
2: Let's all take guesses.
0: I would think it would be something like that.
3: I'm going to go 63.
2: I'll go 55.
0: I'll go 55.
2: 59 for me.
0: But event-wise, what do you think? It would obviously not be like high jumper.
3: It's got to be shooting or something.
0: Yeah.
4: Yeah.
2: Archery, maybe.
4: Maybe some of the horse stuff.
3: Fur trapping.
0: Oh, that's a good idea. It could be the horse stuff.
3: Yeah. Oh, I'm sorry. Fur trapping not a part of the Olympics anymore?
4: Yeah, they got rid of it.
3: Us purists.
0: They replaced it with breaking.
3: Us purists love fur trapping in the Olympics.
2: Old fur trappers.
3: Me and my coonskin cap.
1: Well, if I could tell you how old he is, but apparently Nick Fink has shattered a century-old U.S. Olympic swimming record in Paris.
3: He's an engineer from America, and he finally won a medal. Yeah.
1: And he's the oldest ever athlete to win a medal at the Olympic Games.
4: Oh, but it doesn't say how old.
3: I want to say he's 38.
1: It says at the age of above 30. That's what it says in the story. It doesn't say how old he is.
4: That's crazy that it's that young, though.
3: I want to say 38. I think I saw that story.
4: So nobody even in their 40s has won.
0: Yeah.
3: That can't be right.
0: Yeah, that can't be right.
3: No.
0: That must be just the swimming events.
3: Watch this, Tom. I don't know what Christy's looking up over there, but that's not the right
1: thing. In oldest Olympic medal winner.
0: Okay. Well, we'll keep looking.
3: Images of an Olympic diver from the French team are going viral. This is the big news from the Olympics yesterday.
4: Oh.
3: Photographs display an unusual angle from the Olympic diver and a large bulge in his groin area.
0: It's comical.
3: Fans noticed that Jules Boyer was sporting a very...
1: It's not comical at all. What's wrong with you?
3: This is serious. He means business. One photo in particular shows a side angle view of Mr. Boyer's endowment.
1: Uh-huh. There it is.
3: There he is there.
1: There it is.
0: I mean, it looks like he's got a softball in there.
4: Now,
1: not a softball.
4: There must be something. It's just unnatural.
0: It goes way high.
1: Well, it's pulled right up in front.
0: Looks like he's got a very large baked potato in there.
1: Pulled up
3: he's
1: in
3: got
1: front.
3: Pulled up in front.
4: I don't understand how it's that it looks like that.
5: Wouldn't it have been noticed before in some of the qualifications or something else?
0: Yeah, well, he was doing the backstroke. It looked like one of those submarine movies where the periscope was up.
3: That's something, all right.
1: That is something.
4: I mean, do you think he's half
3: horse?
2: Yeah,
4: turgid. Yeah, do you think he's a semi?
3: I don't think you could go out of the house like that.
4: If so, what guy do you think he was looking at?
1: Come on.
3: Oh, I see.
4: Did you see him?
0: How would he dive? Wouldn't that affect the splash?
1: Okay.
4: If those are that tight, which I think they are, I don't know how it was sitting that way. I don't know.
1: He did it on purpose.
3: He would have to arrange it that way.
4: You know, I would maybe do that too. If I knew I was going to be on television in front of millions of people.
3: It's like flower arranging. You might know what you're doing.
4: Yes, I might try to arrange it in a way that made, especially if you're in cold water.
3: Yeah.
1: Okay, I looked up the oldest Olympic athlete.
0: Yeah.
1: At the 1908 Summer Games.
0: Okay, come on.
1: What do you want?
0: Go ahead.
1: Oscar Swan won 2 gold medals in the running deer single shot event.
3: The what?
1: The running deer single shot event.
3: Running deer through the forest.
1: Individual and team, and a bronze medal in the running deer double shot individual event. He was 60 years old.
0: Oh.
1: In 1912, he was part of the team at the age of 72 that won the bronze.
0: What were they doing? Skinning deer? Could we get some contemporary events that...
3: Remember
1: you
3: the
1: asked
3: song,
1: for the oldest Olympic...
2: Running deer shooting event.
4: How old was he in 1912?
1: 72.
3: Remember the song...
4: You think he's dead?
3: Running bear. Running bear through the forest.
0: I've got a feeling that that's probably... Okay. I'm looking at this picture of Jules Bonnier.
3: Well, that's...
4: The family Jules Bonnier.
0: I'm just put it... It looks like he left a snorkel in his shorts. there's no way.
1: There's a way.
0: No, I think he grouped... I think he kind
3: it
0: of...
3: It does look like it's absolutely part of him.
0: But it looks like
4: it does.
0: I think he shuffled it up.
1: Well, yeah.
4: Right,
0: but
1: I agree with that.
0: He's got the snorkel part facing north.
1: God.
0: Yeah, see, look at that.
1: That's distracting. That is right there in your face.
4: It has to be somewhat rigid.
2: It's fluffed.
0: Yeah, that's the term. It is definitely.
1: Oh, maybe he had a really good dive and he was very excited about it.
0: Or maybe he wasn't looking at the guy.
6: Yeah, I better get the 10. Yeah.
0: Well, I would say God gave him the gold already. Well, whether or not he makes it to the platform.
4: He's already won.
0: Better he has some horrific testicular.
3: I think we're all winners.
0: Horrific testicular infection.
4: Oh, sure. Yeah.
0: It's swelling from the bottom.
4: Mild elephantitis.
0: If you haven't seen the picture, it looks like the guy's giving three thumbs up. if you will. Wow.
4: Hmm.
0: Give this guy his own Wheaties box.
4: You think? That'll sell some Wheaties. Yes.
3: That would probably
4: just
3: sell
4: a close-up
3: some
4: of that on the box.
1: Well, ladies would buy it. Well, and some
0: I don't know.
1: Of course.
0: Like the boys would buy it. Again, I'm very concerned about the splash level. What'd you find, Christine?
1: Well, in the front, there's a picture of him from the front, and he's got it kind of...
4: To the side. And you can absolutely tell that's his wiener. Yeah.
1: So he's still pretty...
4: Oh, he has no reason to be shy.
0: And also, the way the French flag is the way the suit is designed, like the French flag.
1: Right, so the white
0: and
1: part.
0: The white part is where the front naughty is, so that accentuates it.
3: The shaft.
0: Yes, there we go. Le shaft.
3: Le shaft.
0: We're in France.
3: I'm sorry.
6: Yes,
0: very good. we now return to the sports desk. Are we continuing the Olympic coverage?
3: Well, one more thing.
0: Because I know this Olympic coverage gets Josh all upset.
3: Well, no, we have a... Simone Biles is individual tonight. Is that, she goes for a gold medal.
1: Team finals are tonight.
3: Gold medal, certainly. That's expected and probably.
1: Oh, yeah. They're favored. They won qualifications by 5 points, so we could have five falls and still probably win a gold medal.
0: It's amazing.
4: Yeah. That is a very sweet story, too, that her husband of the Chicago Bears was allowed to go.
3: Yeah.
1: Yeah. And he's very supportive and very.
3: Well, I think he's going to be cut from the team, but I think that only makes sense.
4: Sure.
1: He doesn't need any money. He's okay.
4: Who do you think makes more money, Simone or he?
1: Simone, are you kidding? She's on every commercial for the Olympics.
3: Mm. I'm not sure. It looks like this was taken at a Super Bowl, but there is a picture of Shaq and Simone Biles online that's gone viral. There they are.
4: Yeah. That's amazing.
1: She's what, 4'9"?
0: She comes up to just above his belly button.
3: It's about 5 feet.
0: And it looks like she's wearing heels.
3: Oh, yeah, she is wearing heels.
4: Tom, do you think Shaq likes her at all?
0: Well.
3: She's Shaq must be crazy about her.
4: Yeah, would you say he's
0: nuts over her?
6: I didn't realize she was 4'9".
1: Yeah, I believe so.
0: Yeah, she'd have to go up on him.
1: Okay.
4: Boy, I mean, she'd be dead. Let's just be.
0: Oh,
4: yeah,
0: God.
4: She's not living after that.
1: Well, her husband isn't a small guy.
4: You're right.
3: Well, he's not Shaq's.
1: Actually, she's only 4'8", according to this.
5: Shaq's first wife was pretty small.
4: Mm.
0: Yeah. Until she was crushed.
4: Yeah, she's
6: got smaller every year.
3: Is that right?
0: That's it.
3: That's sports.
0: That's sports. Sure.
3: Yes, I am.
0: Okay.
4: Yes.
7: This is what you farted for.
3: Wherever you go, whatever you do, always be a good sport, Christy.
1: Well, staying in France, the first cheese museum has opened in Paris.
3: Here we go.
1: Situated in a 17th century stone building near the famed Notre Dame Cathedral, the Musée du Fromage offers visitors the ability to watch cheese-making demonstrations, take part in a testing, and learn the history of cheese, Josh.
3: All right.
1: Pierre Brusson, the museum's founder, told The Guardian, quote, "When I moved to Paris, I realized there were lots of places promoting wine, its culture, and how it is made. Lots of shops selling cheese, but nothing showing people how it is made. I wanted to do something so people understood there is an ancestral savoir-faire in making cheese."
4: Mm.
0: Uh-huh. Wow.
4: Now, Christy, the Swiss Cheese Museum is actually in Vatican City.
1: Oh, is it?
4: Holy. That's, Ace...
3: You're a professional.
0: Yeah, they have art hanging there.
1: They do? Cheese museum?
3: Art who?
0: Gainsborough's blue cheese boy.
4: Of course, classic.
3: Blue cheese boy.
0: And if ever elected to federal office, I will require that blue cheese be dyed blue. Because don't you hate that? You take a nice celery stick and you dip it in the ranch dressing and it turns out to be blue cheese and you just ruined your palate.
1: And blue specks in it.
3: I don't have that. I think that's all right.
4: I really wish I was a fan of blue cheese.
3: Yeah, it's okay.
1: Oh, I love it.
6: I like it, yeah.
4: Mm, oh, man, I'm jealous.
0: Nothing like the case of cat turds on your Caesar salad.
4: I know.
3: And I certainly don't think it tastes like cat turds.
1: No, okay. Not at all.
0: No, the dog turds, then. It's awful.
4: Yeah, I wish I enjoyed it.
0: They don't even spell blue right. Typical.
4: Put blue cheese on a wedge salad.
3: I like it, yeah. I like it.
4: Mm-hmm. Bacon crumbles. Yeah. And see, that looks so great, and I can't have it.
1: You can't have it?
4: Yeah, blue cheese doesn't. It just does not taste good. Doesn't agree with you? It doesn't taste good to me at all.
1: Okay. Hmm. Fair enough.
0: Would you go to the cheese museum?
4: Yeah.
1: Well, I kind of would check that out. I think why? It'd be cool. It might be interesting to see how cheese is made.
3: Why in God's name would you go to a cheese museum?
4: I'd like to learn the history of cheese.
1: Yeah. Don't you like to learn things when you're on vacation?
3: No. Not about cheese.
4: Don't you want to know when string cheese was invented?
3: I think I know.
4: Who was the first to cube it?
3: I think I know pretty much that was all Picasso. About cheese I'll need.
0: Of course, yeah, it's cubist period.
1: I'm sure there's an art in it.
0: You're not going to believe me, but did you ever go on the trip when you were in junior high school, Chick, where they took you to the cheese factory, and they took you to the place where the guy makes the carving guy, and he would make those pliers out of one piece of wood.
1: What?
3: I've seen that at a woodworking show. Yes.
0: Yeah, we went to that thing, and that we had to go to this cheese making factory, and it just smelled off. Just the worst.
1: I wasn't going to bring this up, but when I was on my trip, we stopped at a dairy farm in Spain, and we actually watched a guy make some cheese.
3: Oh.
1: Yeah, but they did it from behind. I mean, he was behind a window, so we didn't smell it.
4: That's good.
3: We watched a guy make some cheese.
1: Yeah, we did.
0: Boy, Mom of us had a great vacation.
1: Yeah.
3: That's really, really
1: that's pretty cool.
3: So did you see the milk curdle there? Or?
6: It's a three-day tour.
3: Just to wait for it to curdle.
1: It was the way they shaped the cheese and put it in the... Yeah, I'm just telling you.
4: I recently, he was behind glass, and I watched a guy put cheese on my sandwich.
1: Did you?
4: It was at Subway, yeah.
6: That guy's an artist.
4: I went with the provolone, yeah.
3: A sandwich artist.
4: He did good.
3: It was up to you what else he put on the sandwich.
0: Yeah, you know what, the cheese museum that Christy went to, you know that it was on the lower level.
4: Oh, it was?
0: Originally, it was on the 10th floor, but too many guys jumped. I'm on my vacation watching a guy make cheese.
4: Well,
0: kill me now.
1: It's a beautiful dairy farm.
0: We could be at the Riviera looking at topless bathers,
3: yeah.
0: And we're watching this guy make cheese.
4: Boy.
0: Shoot me. What's coming up in the news, Christy?
1: Well, we have burying a sausage for your wedding day.
0: Burying?
3: You mean
1: burying?
3: Oh, you buried it. Okay.
1: Yep.
3: I thought you meant giving birth to a
1: sausage.
3: Ladies, listen. I thought you said burying sausage.
1: And ladies, listen up. You better start having sex once a week, or it could be curtains for you.
4: What?
3: That sounds like a guy story.
4: That's a hell of a headline.
3: As a matter of fact, once a day is what you should do.
4: Yeah, yeah.
0: I'm gonna go wake up the little woman.
3: Yeah.
0: I want her to hear this.
6: You want to live, don't you?
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0: Hi, it's Tom. Coming up next week in the Bob and Tom Show, the usual cast of idiots. Miss Hooker will be here. Jeff Oskey with, of course, fail to mention news. And we wouldn't be happy without Sexy Time with Allie Breen.
4: Yeah. Maybe she just had crabs.
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10: Well, Jerry, this time we've really done it. We went and caught the crabs.
11: That's right, Dino. Pubic enemy number one. Let's tell those girls how we feel.
12: Strangers in my shorts, I keep on scratching.
11: Strangers.

0: to shave.
1: Every time I look, they make me shudder.
0: These aren't the kind of crabs you eat with butter.
1: Oh, life is so unkind with strangers in my shorts. Here, Jerry, put on some more of this Quell lotion.
0: I don't know, Dino. It makes my pubes look all greasy.
1: That's perfectly natural, Pally. They call that a Jerry curl.
0: Oh, hey, Dino, knock, knock.
1: Who's there?
0: No more.
1: No more who?
0: No more Mr. Lice Guy. I'm getting tired of these things.
1: Come on, Jerry, it's time to sing. We've hardly scratched the surface.
2: Strangers in my shorts, she was enticing.
0: Strangers in my shorts, and I'm delicing.
2: I'm praying that someday these damn things go away.
0: How could

0: your briefs.
1: Whoa, Pally, I don't mean to be crabby, but I'm not taking this too well. Jerry, call the exterminator.
0: Yeah, you did some porking. Now you gotta call Orkin.
2: The Bob and Tom Show. Like a screen door on a submarine. Well-meaning, but pointless.
3: Jess Hooker is here.
4: Hello.
3: Jeff Oskey's here.
5: That's right.
3: There's Ace Cosby with the joke of the day coming up. Or did we do one?
4: We did one.
5: We can do one.
3: We did do one?
4: Yeah.
5: Well, we can do one.
4: Big meter.
6: It was directed at you. It was a big joke.
3: How could I have forgotten? Oh, that's right. Pretty easily. There's Willie
6: Bridgewell. I mean, it would have been a better joke if Bigfoot were called Big Yard. Because meter, yard, more or less the same. The foot would be.
5: But it's in Europe.
3: I'm Josh Arnold. There's Tom Grizzly Grizz.
6: Okay, thank you very much.
3: Grizzly.
6: I appreciate that. I've got a lot going on. We'll try to squeeze in a couple of those Christmassy requests coming.
3: Is that right, Grizzly? Yeah. I'm making this a thing.
6: But first, we return to the news desk with Christy Lee. Christy.
4: Google is recapping 2022 by revealing some of the most popular search trends on the platform this year. The most popular searches. Number five.
3: Bob is alive.
4: Bob Saget.
3: Bob Saget.
6: That's depressing.
4: Not alive. Number four, Queen Elizabeth.
6: Equally depressing.
4: Number three, Betty White.
6: Okay. For God's sake. Anybody alive gets searched.
4: Well, I don't know how you feel about this. Election results.
6: Yep,
4: number
6: that's
4: two.
6: That's even worse. Keep going.
4: The most popular search on Google for 2022, Wordle.
5: Yay.
7: I guess it makes sense because people didn't know if it was an app or you had to go on the NYT website. They changed the writers. Right now, there's like a writer strike going on at Wordle. I get it. There's a lot of news around it. People are obsessed with it.
3: Writer strike at Wordle.
5: Yeah, today's word only was four letters.
4: Either you play or you don't. I don't. You don't.
6: It's simple. It's fun.
3: No, I don't trust it.
4: Just
6: you don't trust me.
4: No. What don't you trust about Wordle?
6: Because the four letters are USSR. They're bringing it back, those commies.
3: Any app that's popular that has that much mass appeal, it can't. There's something going on.
4: Are there four or five letters?
6: Five.
4: China.
3: Yeah. China does have five letters.
7: Christy, you solved it.
6: That was today's answer.
4: Google 2022, the most searched people.
3: Okay.
4: Number five, Carrie Lake.
6: Political figure.
3: Okay.
4: I was going to say, I had no idea who that was.
3: Seeker song.
6: Arizona.
4: Oh, yeah. Gotcha. Oh, is she the one that just...
6: TV personality running for office.
4: Yeah. Okay. Number four, Antonio Brown.
6: Football.
3: Oh, sure.
4: Number three, Amber Heard, of course.
3: Oh, that was big.
4: Number two, Will Smith.
7: I'm surprised Amber Heard was number two.
3: She's in the bed.
6: So what she deuced on Johnny Depp's bed was
3: allegedly.
5: Allegedly.
4: She says it was the dog. Number two, Will Smith.
6: I've never had an alleged deuce. They've all been pretty.
3: They're like 2% where you look and go, where'd it go?
6: That's called a ghost ship.
4: ghost what?
3: Ship.
6: You know, it involves physics.
4: Oh my god.
6: Physics, momentum.
4: And the number one person searched on Google in 2022.
3: I'm
4: going to
3: guess Zelensky.
4: Anybody else want to guess?
7: Queen Elizabeth.
4: Johnny Depp.
3: Really? Oh, okay.
6: It's sad, really, that those two.
4: That's so bizarre.
3: Oh, Zelensky wasn't even the top five.
4: No.
6: But he
4: no.
6: just he was just named, what was it, Time,
4: Time
6: Person,
4: Times
6: of, the year
4: person
6: yesterday.
4: Of the Year that's
3: oh,
4: right.
3: Oh, really?
4: Yes.
3: Yeah. That makes sense.
6: Something with a little more gravitas than Johnny Depp.
4: Top songs trending that were Googled in 2022. Number five, Harry Styles, As It Was.
3: What about Kate Bush?
4: Nope. No,
3: oh, really?
4: Top five.
7: That's okay. So shocking. Josh, I thought you had that because Stranger Things, she got so popular.
3: Yeah, running up the hill.
4: Number four, Unholy, Sam Smith and Kim Petras.
7: Mm-hmm.
4: Number three, Jiggle Jiggle.
7: So these are all songs that are TikTok sounds or Instagram Reel sounds.
8: Yeah, that's just how it goes.
7: And I think that's why people are looking them up.
4: Oh, gotcha. Really? Mm-hmm. Number two, Surface Pressure by Encanto.
7: Mm-hmm.
4: And number one, We Don't Talk About Bruno was the number one searched
8: song. That's everywhere.
4: Yeah.
7: It's a fun song.
3: Mm. And I've still not heard of it.
6: Interestingly enough, you've never heard that?
3: I haven't seen that movie.
8: It'll suck your will to live.
3: it's been overplayed.
4: Yes. We don't talk about Bruno.
3: Your realm.
9: Who does the song?
4: Encanto.
8: Yeah. Oh,
6: it's from the movie
8: Encanto. Yeah.
3: Did Lin-Manuel Miranda do those?
8: I don't know.
3: His Moana work was awesome.
5: I think he did write that.
6: I don't know who's, I forget who's singing. It's a woman singing it, right?
3: Okay.
8: Yes.
4: And how do we pronounce certain words? Number five, Encanto. Number four, how
6: you
4: do you pronounce?
6: You say Encanto, I say Encanto.
3: Okay, be careful.
6: Don't
8: easy.
6: Say the other one.
7: Don't do it.
6: Unless it's a porno Encanto.
7: That worked. That was great.
3: Very good.
8: Yeah.
4: How to pronounce Omicron.
3: Oh, all right.
6: Because you hear both O and Omicron.
8: Mm-hmm.
3: Oh, I pronounced
4: okay,
3: it fake.
4: Okay, this next one.
7: You son of a gun. You got to relax over there.
6: Okay.
4: Number three.
6: I don't get this. This makes no sense to me.
4: This makes no sense. How to pronounce, this was a number three searched word, how to pronounce in 2022 on Google, puzzle.
8: What?
6: P-U-Z-Z-L-E.
4: Who doesn't know how to pronounce
6: there
4: what?
6: Must be, this must be some TikTok thing. Or
3: what happened?
4: I have no idea.
3: Where everybody went, are we saying it right?
4: What, is it
6: what's the option?
4: I know.
9: Puzzle.
4: Puzzle. Puzzle?
8: I don't know.
6: Well, that gets back to our song. You say, uh-oh. Encanto, I say.
3: Tonight, can we please Puzzle. Do it, Puzzle?
4: Number two.
6: On Harry Puzzle. I think got to get her a razor.
3: I think Harry Puzzle, Dick Hitzwater, will be sitting in the
4: Harry Puzzle.
9: That's actually funny.
3: Puzzle. I wonder what's happening.
4: I don't know. Number two is how to pronounce Kiev. And number one, how to pronounce, and we talk about this one all the time, Qatar, Qatar.
3: Makes
6: and
3: sense.
6: And apparently they're both considered okay.
4: Both
3: and
4: are correct,
3: Is it Kiev or Kiev?
4: Kiev.
3: What have we decided there?
7: I heard that in Russian they say Kiev, but in Ukrainian it's pronounced Kiev. And so there was this whole progressive thing where we need to pronounce like they do in Ukraine.
6: I think exactly correct.
3: All right.
4: Oh, so I'm supposed to say what?
7: Kiev, I believe.
4: Kiev. Yeah.
7: Otherwise, you're a dirty Ruski.
6: And it is pronounced Ruski, not Rusky. Willie got that right, too.
3: Yes.
6: Thank you. I do have a technical question. I'm wondering if Google, when they made this list of most searched for stuff, if they eliminated anything that had the word porn in it.
3: Right, right.
8: Probably.
6: My thought would be that would be the most searched word.
4: Porn?
3: Something pornographic.
6: I would think.
4: Okay.
6: I'm just, I don't know. I haven't read the background on this. So just...
3: Maybe Pornhub will release the most. They do typically,
4: yeah,
3: don't they?
4: They?
3: The most searched stuff.
6: What does that mean?
3: So like, when you go to Pornhub, you can search
8: any type of porn.
3: Yeah.
6: Oh, so you type
8: any
6: in a word.
8: Matter. Yeah. Yeah.
6: So
8: you could do like vintage. You could do like girl on girl. You could do. Stepmom.
6: I mean, but could you do
8: stepmom,
6: like? Could you like
8: weirdo?
6: Random objects?
4: Yes. All right.
6: Could you do,
4: like,
6: could you do like pool cue?
8: Yeah.
3: You
8: guess if
3: absolutely
8: wanted.
3: Could, and I bet you'll find something.
8: Yeah.
6: Mm-hmm. That's sad.
10: Tom, I don't think people are just going to Google porn. It's like when Josh mentions an actress, I'll look up her, you know, Jane Smith, see what she looks like.
8: Yeah. Right. Oh, that's true. Yeah.
7: You just type it in. It's like big boobs, big butts, Family Guy wife naked, you know, stuff like that.
3: Well, you like a little Lois, do you?
7: Yeah, you know, I like a cartoon.
9: Lois. Lois.
6: Oh. Now, the other, Bing, the other search engine.
8: Yeah.
3: Mm-hmm.
6: Yeah, the number one thing searched on there was the word Google.
3: Yeah.
4: I have 2021, but they don't have the Pornhub insights for 2022 out yet.
3: Oh, okay. Those will be.
4: Maybe out. Next week, because it came out on December 14th of 2021, so maybe next week they'll release that for us.
6: By the way, they have a whole bunch of, I'm not making this up, there's a whole bunch of lists here. I'm looking at this Google Trends thing.
3: It's Listomania.
6: There, the one of the number one searches was Powerball.
3: Oh, sure. There was a big one.
6: Because of those big ones.
11: I thought you were going to say Power Bottom.
7: No, that's the Pornhub one. That's on Pornhub. It's a little different. Oh, okay. Yeah.
4: You know, this is kind of surprising. The top of the top searches in 2021 on Pornhub, the second one was romance.
8: Oh,
4: isn't that romance. Kind of sweet? That
11: well, women look at porn, too.
8: Yeah, can you believe it?
6: No. Are you looking at the Pornhub list right now?
4: From 2021. They don't have the new one out
6: This
4: yet.
6: Is the most searched stuff?
4: Yes.
6: Does it get pretty depressing pretty quickly?
4: The number one I've never heard of in my entire life. It's H-E-N-T-A-I.
7: Hentai.
11: Yeah.
4: What's hentai?
7: Anime porn.
11: Anime.
4: Oh, really?
8: Yeah. It's like cartoons.
3: If the porn you're watching doesn't have enough tentacles in it, you can look up hentai.
12: Bob and Tom.
13: Five.
6: Four. Three, two, one.
12: They put the F in professional.
14: Say, brothers, are you tired of white people looking at you funny whenever you talk?
13: You know, like you speaking some kind of foreign language or something, right? And do they always seem to pass you by on jobs, promotions, and bonuses just because they don't understand your rap? Well, chill out, man, because your worries are over if you do like me and get some of this. New black away. That's right, man. All it takes is one or two drops in the tongue, and it takes the black right out of your voice. Moments later. Yes, revolutionary new black away. Works right in the mouth to remove even the most stubborn colloquial slang. And leaves behind clean, articulate wasp intonation. And because it's so easy to use, why, it's just the thing before that job interview, business meeting, or when you just want to amuse your friends. Yeah, so buy your bottle of Black Away today, because remember, you just might get caught like this. Yes, hello, Jack. Yeah, it's a fine automobile. I highly recommend it. No, I test drove it myself. No, well, look, mother, it's a good car, okay? Just kidding.
14: And, of course, don't forget, for white people that want to talk jive, get new white out. Thank you, comedian Larry Wilmore.
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16: This is the Bob and Tom Show. Good morning.
14: Hey, hi. Thanks for joining us. One of our favorite guests is with us here in the studio. He is comedian Jim Gaffigan. Jim is on the road this fall doing a bunch of shows, and we've got a link to Jim's website that explains all that. Jim also has a new link, a Facebook thing are you working on?
17: Well, Facebook, MySpace, I find it's an incredibly important way to distract from normally interacting with people. Mm-hmm. Is MySpace and Facebook, and it's important to waste time on the internet.
14: Now, you are in fact a hardworking guy in many ways. I want to make that clear.
18: In some ways,
14: but also a father and yes. A husband.
17: Yes.
14: But do you have having grown up in Indiana, and you live in New York City now, and you spent a great deal of time working on your career as a comedian? In the course of that, did you have roommates or guys who became like good friends for life? Do you still hang out with someone from high school?
17: Or? Well, you know, there is, you know, the friendship thing, it is kind of strange because, you know, it's strange when you meet someone, you become friends with them, and then eventually you realize they have other friends. There's part of you that's kind of like, you led me on. Who are these other people? Yeah. I thought I was your friend. It's also strange when you think you're best friends with someone until they introduce you to their best friend.
14: Sure.
17: You're
16: like, wow.
17: That's a shocker. But actually, anyone over the age of 5 that uses the word best friend, I always kind of sit there and go, really, best friend? I don't know. I got to figure out a joke for that.
14: But it's a good philosophical point.
18: I don't
14: point.
18: Think I've ever been a best friend.
17: Well, you know, there's. I think
16: you have to have a friend.
17: Some people say best friend. Some people, but don't.
14: But everybody has kind of a running buddy, if you will. And I mean, for a while, their chick had one.
18: And oh, then, Rob.
17: Well, that
18: Rob.
17: Was actually.
18: Yeah, he finally went. Actually, he finally
4: went crazy.
18: Went nuts.
14: So is he? He's no longer
4: Rob. Well, you have another guy that stepped up. That you
17: have. Then you have that. You have that large doll at home.
16: Mm-hmm. She's your best friend.
18: I told you that in confidence, Jim.
4: She doesn't talk
14: wow.
4: back.
14: Now the guests are throwing chick under the bus about the doll.
17: Oh, well. Whenever I eventually am on the show and I make fun of chick, he always looks at me like, no, don't. No.
18: It's
17: like,
18: that's not true.
14: He gives you the et tu, Brute.
18: I love you and everything you
17: don't
18: do.
17: Don't ever do that to me, Gaffigan.
14: Jim Gaffigan is our guest.
16: Maybe you could be chick's best friend.
18: We have bonded.
17: I think chick and I, would you like to be best friends?
18: We could hang out and do
17: even
18: nothing.
17: I feel like Tom is so complimentary towards me. Tom is my favorite, but you could be my best friend.
18: Well, but being a best friend,
17: you'd
18: don't
17: be
18: think...
17: good at passing out flyers at my show.
18: Let me tell you something. I would be honored and would love to do that.
17: You know.
16: Oh, and that's something a best friend would do.
18: Right.
16: You know that.
17: Before shows, I might drink some coffee and some sodas. You'd be good at picking up those empties.
18: I could be in your entourage.
16: Oh, yes.
17: You'd be good. You'd be good after the entourage has left.
18: Okay. All right. More of a cleaning. Uh-huh. I hear.
17: Yeah, some people might think it's a cleaning person, but mm-hmm. it would be kind of like entourage JV.
18: I could tell people I was your best friend. Mm-hmm.
17: We wouldn't start off with that.
16: No.
17: Okay.
16: All right. Okay. You gotta
17: officially,
16: work
17: you would just say, I work for Mr. Gaffigan. And we would continue our no eye contact thing.
18: Okay. Okay.
17: Where you see me, your eyes go down. Eyes go down.
18: Uh-huh. In all, in all truth, sounds like Tom, my relationship with Tom. A little bit.
14: Do you, in all truth, do you still have a best friend from high school or a buddy that you still talk to and hang with when you go home?
17: A friend who's a doctor in Maine, Portland, Maine, who I grew up with in this tiny town in Indiana. And we both kind of were like 10, kind of like, we got to get out of here. And so, I do connect with him. But, once you have kids and, a drinking problem, it's hard to keep in touch.
14: But it is nice to know that people still have their friends. I remember reading about, of all people, Bob Dylan, the great singer and songwriter, that he had
16: his old high school buddy.
14: Best friend from high school got
16: still
14: in the
16: together,
14: van and drove around. It just kind of gives you faith in friendship.
17: Yeah.
16: Yeah.
14: Like when Simon and Garfunkel broke up, you go, oh, come on. I thought you guys were buddies.
17: It is like one of those things where it's like, friendship is... Chick, I caught you looking me in the eye.
18: I'm sorry. I'm sorry, Mr. Gaffigan.
17: I'll bring it up once.
18: You know, Bob, I work for Mr. Gaffigan.
16: That's what I
18: heard about that.
16: Can you get me tickets?
18: Oh, I no, I don't think so. But
14: Jim Gaffigan.
17: I don't make you call me Sir Gaffigan anymore.
16: Oh, Sir Gaffigan.
18: We're making progress. Mm-hmm.
14: Comedian Jim Gaffigan is our guest, and he's a terrific stand-up comedian. You are a guy that takes on different topics than most comedians. You've discussed at great length your theories on cake on this program, which I think are brilliant. You've also discussed, to a small degree, your vegetarianism. Do you mind if I ask you about meat?
17: Well, the vegetarian thing. I'm not technically a vegetarian. I only eat meat.
16: Okay.
17: Well, the thing, but I do love animals, mm-hmm. so I try and eat. I try to eat things that don't look like an animal. Like I'll be like, well, this ham sandwich doesn't look like a pig. I'll eat that. But, ribs, there's no really getting around ribs.
16: Yeah.
17: Because they're ribs.
16: Ribs, right. Yeah.
17: So, and I think it's amazing how casually we will order. Yeah, I will have the baby back ribs. And can you wheel that out in a stroller? That would be great. But it's impossible to eat ribs without looking like a caveman, really. You're like, excuse me while I tear this flesh from the bone. I need the energy for when I club you later on. But I try and – my wife is big into the healthy stuff, so she's got us some of the organic beef, which does taste better because that cow – was doing yoga. She's against factory farms. I say if a cow wants to get a job, we should let the cow work.
16: Encourage
18: right to work. Sure.
17: And supposedly these cows at these factory farms, they sometimes feed them newspaper instead of hay. But, I'm so busy, I don't even have time to read the newspaper. And I would love to eat something that not only read the paper, but had an opportunity to truly digest the paper. And some of the cows are shot with hormones. Mm-hmm. It's like, how do you know that these are not competitive cow athletes that want to perform
18: at their best?
17: At their best. That's really what it comes down to. I love all kinds of meat, though. Mm-hmm. I'm a fan of bologna. I wish I was there when they decided on the pronunciation of the word bologna.
14: And the spelling,
17: It's like, all right, how do you want to pronounce this word? Bologna. Uh-huh. Well, there's a G in there. I don't see no G. Bologna. The word ends with an A. Bologna. Trust me, I came up with Colonel.
16: Uh-huh. And cologne.
17: Yeah.
16: Uh-huh.
14: Jim Gaffigan is our guest. Do you ever still have that? You're reading the paper and there's some word and you've read it all your life. You know what it means, but you have no idea how to pronounce it.
4: Oh, happens to me all the time. I know.
14: Then you hear someone use it and you go, that's how you pronounce that?
4: Yeah.
18: Oh, totally.
16: Oh, that's how it's spelled?
14: Yeah. When I was a kid reading comics, I thought it was colonel.
16: instead of Colonel.
18: Sure.
16: Colonel.
17: Yeah.
16: And someone explains it to you. What the hell? Can you imagine trying to, as an adult, trying to learn English if you moved here to this country? You'd be, it's impossible.
17: It's brutal.
19: I remember no where sense. I was when I realized hyperbole wasn't hyperbole.
18: Okay. Mm-hmm.
16: I didn't know until yesterday that it's biopic.
4: I thought
19: it was biopic.
16: I thought it was biopic. It's biopic.
4: Mm-hmm.
16: Mm-hmm. And it's not short-lived, it's short-lived. Never mind. Yeah. We're getting into
20: yeah, I don't understand that.
16: Yeah, we have a great guest. He
4: communique
16: is comedian.
4: Communique was my big one.
16: Communique, the word communique? Mm-hmm. What did you think it was?
4: Communique.
20: Communique.
16: That sounds
20: like a like perfume. A cologne.
16: Sounds like a perfume from Stalin.
4: Communique.
19: I'm so excited when my man enjoyed my communique.
16: It's what's mine is yours. What's yours is mine. It's the first socialist perfume.
4: Well, look at the word.
16: Communique. It smells. Communique. It smells
4: look
16: gray.
4: Like communique.
19: Yeah, but you can't say look at the word. I mean that's. You know.
4: I know.
19: Can be pronounced nine different.
16: Jim Gaffigan is our guest, and Jim has worked on a lot of theories about food. I've never asked you if you have any theories about condiments, because there are so many when you sit down at a restaurant.
17: Well, condiments, you know, really ketchup is the king of all condiments.
4: I agree.
17: No. There's no getting around condiments. You know, ketchup. And, you know, ketchup, you know, my wife thinks I'm trash because I use a lot of ketchup on my sushi. And I find it gets rid of that fish flavor.
19: Right.
17: You know? Uh-huh. But, you know, ketchup, you know, and those ketchup packets, you know, I wish, you know, I'm not saying I need a gallon, but maybe enough for more than one fry.
20: Amen.
17: I end up opening like 20. I look like a heroin addict. I'm going to party once I'm set up. You know, I got to get set up first.
19: I got to get my set up.
17: And, you know, when you think about it, hot sauce is the Mexican ketchup, and marinara is the Italian ketchup, and English food is horrible.
4: Yeah. It's not even helped by ketchup.
17: No. Actually, vinegar is the English ketchup.
20: Oh, sure. Yeah.
17: And how bad is your food where adding vinegar improves it? You know what I use vinegar for? Cleaning windows.
20: Yeah. Uh-huh.
17: I'm just kidding. I've never cleaned a window in my life.
20: Your best friend Chick does that, doesn't he?
17: My buddy.
19: Yes, I do.
17: No eye contact.
19: I get him set up.
16: Jim Gaffigan is our guest. Stick around. This is the Bob and Tom Show.
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16: Oh, they're kissing! 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
16: Oh,
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16: Right now, why don't we get to a little more music with Haywood Banks? 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
16: Our guest in the studio, Haywood, has his guitar. And Haywood, do you have something new?
18: we'll see. It's could be a work in progress.
16: Oh, okay.
18: Like I've never played this front part before. So
20: really?
18: Oh, okay. So it's something totally different.
20: I can't wait.
3: Oh, good.
18: Okay. Well, one day the cartoon animals reverted to their natural state, and all the kids agree it was a sight to see when they peeled off the paper and they all ran free. On the day the cartoon animals reverted to their natural work, they threw off their anthropomorphic ways and totally went berserk. And it was
0: Smokey the Bear choking on a camper. Smokey the Bear choking on a camper. Smokey the Bear choking on a camper. Bambi's on the turnpike riding on a fender. oh, Mickey, that dirty little rat got a mouth full of cheese and his head in a trap. Donald's in a Chinese restaurant booth with a ginger glaze and no sailor suit. And it was Smokey the Bear choking on a camper. Smokey the Bear choking on a camper.

0: Bullwinkle's. Uh-oh, that's why I ran out.
1: Oh, damn it.
0: Bullwinkle's in the woods, far away from here, with a radio collar and a tag on his ear. Smokey the Bear choking on a camper. Smokey the Bear choking on a camper. Smokey the Bear choking on a camper. Bambi's on the turnpike riding on a fender.
2: You better write that Bullwinkle part down. Yeah,
0: you like Bullwinkle?
1: Before you forget it.
3: Just made that part up, huh?
2: Yeah.
0: My.
3: Well, play the part you screwed up again. I missed that.
0: Oh, good. We're doing it's splicing time again. You're going to weave me.
3: And where's the part you got lost? Do that again, seriously.
0: What part did I get lost?
3: Well, you got lost everywhere. But
1: there was a chain.
3: You started singing in a different key.
0: Right. Oh, Mickey, that dirty little rat got a mouth full of cheese and his head in a trap. Donald's in the Chinese restaurant booth.
3: Yeah, start there. Do that again.
0: Okay. Donald's in a Chinese restaurant booth with a ginger glaze and no sailor suit. Oh, Smokey the Bear choking on a camper. Smokey the Bear choking on a camper. Smokey the Bear choking on a camper. Bambi's on the turnpike riding on the fender. Rocky's just a roadkill. Squirrel surprise. Only flying being done by Dean Bean. Rocky's just a roadkill. Squirrel surprise. Only flying being done by flies. Bullwinkle's in the woods far away.
3: You're doing the wrong chord now there. Start with the Rocky thing and get the right chord at the end.
0: Rocky's just a roadkill. Squirrel surprise. Only flying being done by flies. Rocky's in the woods far away from here. Bullwinkle's in the woods far away from here with a radio collar and a tag in his ear. Oh, there we go. Smokey the Bear choking on a camper. Smokey the Bear choking on a camper. Smokey the Bear choking on a camper. Bambi's on the turnpike riding on a fender.
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0: my date's dead. I was chugging that schnapps, and then I had those two hot dogs and that Cracker Jack, and I just blew chow all over his coat, and the little toy surprise landed right on his shoulder.
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3: Hello.
2: Thanks very much for joining us. We have a guest in the studio. That man is a comedian, Dan Greeter, dressed in the Day-Glow orange, Hunter orange.
0: Yes.
4: Mm-hmm. It almost hurts your eyes to look at it.
2: It is very,
0: does it really?
2: Very
4: yeah,
2: bright.
4: It really does.
0: I find it very comforting. I find it relaxing.
5: I have a Day-Glow green, got a new pair of Day-Glow green tennis shoes, and those would go.
0: Oh,
3: yeah, that'd look great with that shirt.
5: Yeah.
0: This is only a large, though.
5: Oh, I see. Okay. I understand. Wow. You know, Dan, despite our differences in the past, we've never gotten along. And here's the thing.
2: Chick has lost quite a bit of weight.
0: I know. He looks fantastic.
5: Thank you, Dan.
0: This is all from working out or Federal?
3: A little bit of everything. And now he's
5: some pills. Taking some pills, Dan. Let's make believe.
0: I'm making quotes in the air. B12 shot?
5: Let make believe I owe you an explanation. Yeah, I'm on drugs.
2: Oh. It's mostly sorrow.
5: We have not true either.
3: No, he's working out. Now he's
0: That's
3: even
0: awesome.
3: Doing yoga.
5: Mm-hmm.
0: Wow. Are you
5: don't
0: really?
5: Say yoga when I'm drinking.
3: I'm sorry.
5: Yeah, yoga.
0: They have a locker to put your purse in when you go to do that.
4: He went on a yoga retreat.
5: I went on a yoga retreat. That's right. I retreated.
0: Just go back to church.
5: No.
0: A yoga retreat.
3: Yeah, that's
0: a very flexible group all in
3: that's
0: one
3: That's where
0: place.
3: You get there and you slowly back away.
5: Retreat!
2: Now, we have...
5: Yeah. Is everybody having a good time?
3: So we're having a great time.
2: Now, Dan, we've established the fact that you're from Bath, Ohio.
0: Yes.
2: And your dad is quite elderly
3: a vet?
2: Now.
0: My dad's 90.
2: He's retired, right? Because he was a veterinarian. Right?
0: He was a veterinarian, which sounds neat.
2: How many kids were in your family?
0: 11. Oh. And you think as a veterinarian, after a few, you'd fix yourself.
3: Yeah, you'd think.
0: Do you know what I'm saying?
2: Mm-hmm. Yeah.
0: Maybe you'd, my dad's 90, and my wife is like, you'll probably live longer than him, just based on genetics.
4: Sure.
0: I was like, God, I hope not, because I have not been saving money for that party.
3: Wow.
0: The day I retire, I'm just going to fill my shorts with chum and swim into the ocean.
3: There you go. Mm-hmm.
0: You know, my dad's mother, my nana, she lived, we're not even sure she's dead. She
2: really?
0: Just kind of,
2: wow.
0: She stopped coming around. 98. Wow. She was on a strict regimen of Guinness and Chesterfield cigarettes.
3: See, there
4: and
3: you
4: lived
3: go.
4: To be 98.
0: And she was from Ireland. We loved her.
4: Wow.
0: And she was Miss Irish Cincinnati 1916.
4: Ooh.
0: I don't know if that was
3: kidding.
0: A real pageant. It may have just been a drinking contest. Followed by some bare knuckle boxing.
2: Wow.
0: By the time I knew her, she had to be like 90 years old.
3: Right.
0: But my parents, they still had her babysit me, which was odd. Or thinking back, maybe I was supposed to watch her. I'm not sure.
3: Could be.
0: Neither one of us were allowed to touch the stove. And she had the worst advice. She'd be like, Danny, there's no point in brushing your teeth before you go to bed. You're not going to see anybody you know.
3: Good point.
0: I'm like, touche, Nana.
4: Yeah.
0: And one time she goes, Danny, walk to the store and get your Nana a bottle of beer and a pack of Chesterfields. I go, Nana, I'm 10. She goes, this is true. She goes, oh, I'll write you a note.
3: Uh-huh, yeah.
0: And they gave it to
3: back
0: me.
3: Back then.
0: Sure, yeah. At 10, I guess you're innocent.
3: Then, yeah.
0: I was 16. I was like, God, I should have kept those notes.
2: Yeah.
0: I'd be so popular right now.
2: Yeah, there was a time.
4: There was a time when they'd sell you beer when you were 10.
3: Oh, yeah.
0: I mean, you had a note from your parents.
3: You're in a small neighborhood. You knew the grocers. Yeah. You knew the liquor store owner. I mean, you knew everybody. And
2: they'd sell
3: you could walk in.
2: They would sell
3: here
2: them,
3: it is.
2: Mm-hmm. They sold it in buckets.
0: Yeah.
3: Sold button buckets.
2: But beer.
4: Beer in a bucket?
2: Yep, you'd get onto
5: they just poured in a bucket?
2: Go down to the local tavern, they'd give you a bucket of beer, you'd walk it home.
3: Mm-hmm.
2: Absolutely.
4: Where was that?
2: Everywhere. That's how it was working.
0: Yeah. She drank Budweiser or Guinness.
3: Really?
0: And she'd, if she was watching me, and if Columbo was on, that's what we were watching. She loved that show.
4: She loved Peter Falk.
0: She'd be like, oh, I wonder who did it. I go, there's no wondering. They show you who did in the first 33 seconds.
3: Uh-huh.
0: Of the show. She goes, oh, that might be a twist. No, it's Columbo. There's no twist.
3: Same thing every week,
0: it's
3: Grandma.
0: The same thing every week.
3: Mm-hmm.
2: Wow. No.
3: 98.
2: Now, you are also, I understand, spending a great deal of time working, doing stand-up comedy on ships all over the world.
0: Talk about your 98-year-olds. Holy Pete.
3: I'll bet.
2: Where were you when you said New Year's Eve you were in?
0: I was in Singapore.
3: Wow. Really?
0: Indonesia. We're very lucky to live in this country.
3: Mm-hmm.
0: It was...
3: agreed.
0: Yeah. And they had Komodo Island.
3: With
0: went to
3: dragons?
0: Yes. And they had a tour And I usually don't do excursions.
3: Right.
0: Okay? Because I don't want to get hurt and end up in some third world hospital with my kidneys being harvested for money.
3: Right. Right.
0: So I'm like, okay, I'll go.
3: I'll go to the Dragon
0: That was
3: Island.
0: A horrible thing I just said. But that's my fear. And so I'll do the Komodo. And so you're on this little island. And it's not like the Komodos are in a cage. They're everywhere.
4: Oh,
3: really?
0: And there's a trail you have to stay on. And there's a little guy. And he gives a speech. And he literally just has a stick that he found that day. It's not a special stick. It's not pointy. It's just a stick. About 5 feet long. About as tall as he is. And apparently on the way over there, we learned that a couple of these rangers, they call them, had died. Because a Komodo dragon, they bite you. It's not a nice death. I mean, it's septic and it's a bacteria filled, and you die of blood poisoning. It's
4: bad. Oh, my goodness.
2: And you went to
3: then
2: this
3: they
2: island.
3: Eat
0: I did
3: you.
0: This.
3: Then they eat you.
0: Then they come back and they just they grab and twist and rip off pieces of flesh.
4: That's,
0: that's how it goes down on Komodo Island.
6: And now here's Dan to make us laugh.
0: Yes.
6: Dan?
0: And so he's given the thing, and he's like, by the way, those of you who are having your monthly visitor.
3: Oh, no.
0: Because Komodos, I guess they can smell
3: blood. Oh, my.
0: If you're having your monthly visitor, you might not want to.
3: What a great time.
2: Yeah.
3: Here's one you can learn, Dan.
6: Hey, I'll play this on the guitar.
3: Oh, my. Okay.
2: I'm sorry, what did they?
6: No, back to the menstruation and the Komodo dragons.
2: So
6: let's go.
2: Yeah. What did they tell the ladies to do?
0: They like, if you're having your period, you might want to skip the tour. So I immediately went back to the ship.
3: You did.
0: That was my joke, which was interrupted by the Smokey and the Bandit.
2: Thank you.
0: What a great movie that was.
2: That's been ruining the show for 3 days.
0: What a great movie.
6: It was a good movie.
0: Do you mind watching your mouth? I got my young son in the car with me.
6: That was an attention getter.
0: Did you watch that, that guy in Nevada, that Clive Bundy?
3: Yeah.
0: Has anybody put together I watched it. I was watching it for 30 seconds. I thought I was watching Blazing Saddles. He's the guy from Blazing Saddles.
3: Yeah, yeah.
0: He sounds just like him.
3: Mm-hmm.
0: Yeah, that's a waste of a dang good rail cart.
3: Yeah, it is.
2: Oh, God. Oh, we're talking with Dan Greeter. So you didn't see the Komodo dragons, huh?
0: No, I went back.
4: Why would you want to do that?
0: I don't know. They're everywhere, though.
4: Gosh.
3: I would hate to be the guy at the end of the line.
4: No joke.
0: Yeah, just snap off, right?
3: Yeah, he's got a stick way up front. What? Who's got the stick in the back? Yeah.
0: That's a dang good point.
6: Are they fast? I mean, can they leap and jump right at you?
0: Yeah. They'll come at you.
2: This is like a Scooby-Doo episode.
0: Yes.
2: We're in there. They're the ones that don't have the stick in the back, and all of a sudden they disappear, and then, of course, it turns out to be the caretaker of the island in a Komodo dragon suit.
0: Yes.
2: Speaking of the same plot every week.
0: Yeah, I don't do a lot of... I don't do a lot of excursions.
3: Komodo Island.
2: Comedian Dan Greeter is our guest. We have a couple things news. Christy, anything else that you wanted to review?
4: Well, I was talking about how bright Dan's jacket is.
3: Mm-hmm.
4: It kind of hurts your eyes. Did you know...
3: What?
4: ...that coffee may actually be good for your eyesight?
3: Really?
4: Yeah. Hmm. A new study out of Cornell...

0: into Starbucks and go, look, I can see from here that this cup of coffee is $7.
1: Yeah.
2: But once again, women, if you're on your cycle, please don't go to Starbucks.
3: Yeah,
2: that's,
3: no.
2: That's what I got.
4: The barista's.
3: Or if you go in, have a large stick.
0: Wow. That somehow sounds really bad.
4: Mm-hmm.
0: Christy, anything else from there of interest?
5: A new invention will let makeup wearers print their favorite blush, eyeshadow, or lip gloss from home with a 3D printer. You know, I just don't get this 3D printing thing.
3: No.
5: I don't understand. My little brain cannot wrap my head around.
4: So do you print a mask and stick it on your
5: face?
4: Grace
5: Choi debuted her Mink 3D printer in New York earlier this week.
2: Mink?
5: The Mink. It's called the Mink.
2: Oh, it's
5: Mink, called Mink, M-I-N-K. It lets users select the colors they want for their makeup from the internet, then print them out using already existing software. Most makeup comes from the same basic ingredients, and the printer will now give creative consumers the chance to create colors that are not available at their local
4: drugstore.
5: Correct
4: me if I'm wrong, but wouldn't it be cheaper to buy makeup than the ink for a 3D printer?
0: Makeup's super expensive.
4: Well, I know, but you can imagine what, get some ink cartridges just for a regular printer. You know, there's $100.
0: That's right. But I mean, if it's from a 3D printer, would it be like, Christy, your eyes, they're so smoky blue and they look Helvetica.
4: Mm-hmm.
0: Or is that a Geneva Armagund?
5: You know, the 3D printer.
3: And when
5: printer
3: it runs low, do you get like lines in your face?
4: Mm-hmm. Yeah.
5: I don't know. It will sell for under $200 and will launch later in the year.
0: I don't get the 3D printer thing either.
5: I know. I don't
0: either.
5: It'll
0: take me a while to grasp this.
3: I want that transporter machine to come. You know
4: one
3: what
4: of these
3: I mean?
4: Days, go back in time, you mean?
3: No, just like Star Trek. Like, I need to go
4: I'm gonna go to the
3: store. Los Angeles. Mm-hmm. Yeah. Mm-hmm. Let's get going on that.
4: I'd love to have that.
5: So you wouldn't have to drive or fly. You just get there instantly. Yeah.
0: Yeah, but your luggage would be an extra $100.
3: Oh.
0: Did you see that one of the airlines is going to start charging for carry-on?
5: Yeah. Oh, yeah. They already do that.
3: What's
5: one
3: the
5: of
3: point?
5: Them.
0: $50 to $100. Mm-hmm.
3: You know, if you can't afford to be in business, don't be in business. It's like when I go and I buy something.
5: He makes a good point.
3: Yeah. You know what really gets me? Or steams my clams? Mm-hmm. It's like you go to a dry cleaner and you're like, oh, my suit's like $8.50, and then mm-hmm. I give him my debit card, whatever. Like, oh, we have a $10 minimum.
4: Oh, really?
3: Do you know what I mean? On the credit card?
4: Right.
3: You've been to places like
4: sure.
3: this.
4: Sure, oh, yeah.
3: It's just like, why is there a minimum? Well, the fee's so high. You know, if you have to have a minimum, just close your doors.
4: Mm-hmm.
3: Do you know what I mean? Why are you in business?
0: How does that
3: you
0: work?
3: You cannot afford to be in business. I don't have a lot of friends in my town. I'll tell you that right now.
2: No.
3: Between Little League and the dry cleaners.
2: And the hunting.
3: And the hunting without a license. Right. That's
5: some other bad news.
0: They say
5: you.
0: Credit cards are going to go away.
5: What?
0: It's going to all be on your phone.
3: Oh,
4: you
3: no,
4: mean
3: that's a horrible
4: the actual
3: idea.
4: Plastic
5: that's a horrible
4: card
5: idea.
4: That
5: what if you lose your phone? What if you
4: you've lost everything and you might as well just
2: so it's gonna so you won't swipe anymore, they'll just scan your phone. I don't mind that.
4: I don't
2: care. That'd be fine.
3: I mind it a lot.
5: Oh, God.
4: No. You know, you could lose your wallet as easily as
0: you
4: can.
0: Are you a frugal man? Are we
2: he seems
4: no,
2: thrifty.
4: No, remember when he and the boys are home, all the lights are on.
0: Because I'm assuming
2: he seems thrifty.
0: I'm assuming that the day glow hoodie was probably a pretty good deal. I'm
4: really?
3: You know what, Tom? I'll have you know.
5: This is
3: wick material.
4: Uh-huh.
3: And
4: so there, I'm just Mr. Smarty
0: I'm
4: Pants.
0: I'm just saying I see that on sale.
4: I don't.
3: No,
5: that's
2: I'm
5: expensive.
2: Telling you, these colors are
3: this is
4: that's
3: really
4: that's a
5: just because
4: hunting,
5: you won't wear
4: sweatshirt.
5: It.
3: Right.
5: That's,
0: wow.
3: Yeah.
0: Okay.
5: See, it's not in Tom's world. So
3: I am pretty. I'm not as cheap as my wife.
0: Oh, really?
3: I'm not, like our anniversary, I got her a silver bracelet. You know what she got me? A sweater vest.
4: Really?
3: I was like, are you leaving me tomorrow? Did you read my diary? That is the saddest piece of clothing.
0: Yeah, I'm with you.
3: That's
0: there,
3: the Mel Chastity belt, if you ask me.
4: Yeah,
3: that is
4: the
3: white man's burka.
0: Sweater vest,
4: amen.
0: I've given up. Yeah, there
3: you put that thing on your body, you're sent to the world. I don't want to have sex anymore. I'm too busy trying to control my core body temperature. I'm too hot for sleeves, and I'm still too cold not to be wearing a sweater.
4: Yeah.
0: I'm with you there.
3: I will not. Minivan, sweater vest. The two things I will never do in my life.
4: Okay.
0: Our guest is the great comedian Dan Greeter. Hey, Dan, I know you stay in hotels all the time.
3: All the time.
0: And my brother was telling me this. He's in the hotel business, and he said that the mini bar is going away.
5: Major hotels have decided.
2: He's a hotelier.
0: Oh, I like that word.
4: A hotelier?
2: A hotelier.
0: Hotelier, like restaurateur.
2: That's
0: hotelier.
2: Right. Or a mob boss. It's the same thing.
4: Or the other.
5: They've decided to phase them out due to a decrease in popularity, and it's led them to not being very cost effective.
4: Well, it's because of the confusion in the minibar now. If you go in there and if you lift up a bottle, they charge you. You're just looking to see what it is.
2: And I see the bottled water out on the table all the time. And
4: they
2: Tom,
4: think it's free.

0: me?
1: No. Tom tells me that I'm being charged.
0: You're being
1: for
0: charged
1: that.
0: For that.
1: Yeah. I had no idea.
2: Don't drink that.
1: I did. It's too late.
3: Marriott, Hilton, and Hyatt hotels have all begun to remove the mini bar from their hotels. Some of them are choosing to leave the fridge for their guests' perishable items. That will no longer be filled with overpriced snacks, drinks, and liquor.
2: Too bad.
3: The trend is starting as people in hotels are choosing to pick up cheaper snacks and drinks at nearby convenience stores and are being more social by drinking in the hotel bar.
2: Oh, I see. Mm. They want to drag you down where it's even more expensive.
3: Yes.
2: Okay.
3: A recent TripAdvisor survey said only 21% of travelers cared about the presence of a mini bar in their hotel room.
0: Mm-hmm. I've never used a mini bar ever. I've never like pulled something out.
4: Well, they had to be so expensive because the cost of inventory.
0: Oh yeah,
4: every day it would take whatever 12 minutes for someone to inventory.
2: It was incredibly expensive.
4: That's why, and plus the clients perceive, wow, this is outrageous. $12 for one.
2: Mm-hmm.
4: So it was just bad all around.
0: Yeah,
4: but now when we were first doing our trips with the station.
2: Mm-hmm.
4: Remember this story?
2: Oh yes, very much so.
4: We took a bunch of people down to, where was that, Siesta Key or something?
3: Key, yes,
4: and
3: Florida.
4: And we had a bunch of winners with us. By winners, I mean they won a contest, not necessarily winners in
0: life.
4: Big picture in life.
1: But some of them had not been on an airplane before, let alone stayed in a hotel.
4: Some of them had never left the county. So we're going to check out. And
1: is that the couple that had the baby with the broken arm?
2: No, the person, the person you're speaking of was a member of our staff.
4: Oh. They had a mini bar tab of over $1,000.
0: Oh my lord.
2: They walked in, opened up the refrigerator full of all these great boozes, and invited all of the other folks to come in and have a party.
4: Every night.
2: They cleaned it out every night.
0: Every night.
2: Yeah.
4: They thought it was complimentary.
0: Oh no.
2: Oops.
4: Yeah. Mm.
0: They're still paying for that.
2: Nah, probably.
4: Oddly enough, though, it wasn't as high as the bar tab of our boss at the time, which is a different story.
2: A lot different.
1: And I feel like I should add the baby's fine now.
4: Mm-hmm. Okay.
2: Yeah.
4: Okay.
1: Back to you, Chris.
2: Thank you very much.
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1: 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This has been Chick McGee speaking.
2: This is the Bob and Tom Show. Hello.
4: Excuse me, I'm sorry.
2: Tom's dying, and this is probably the highlight of the program.
4: Good morning. No, I got some pepper down the wrong thing.
2: I'm sorry. Pepper, you say.
4: Yeah. Christy Lee's at the news desk.
2: You know, every time you sneeze, you have a small orgasm. Is that why you
4: That's
2: were
4: That's what I heard. You better not get a black light. We got trouble over
2: all
4: here.
2: All right. Mm-hmm.
4: I'm sorry. That's the chuckle of one Mike Armstrong. We've been talking, oddly enough, about things you've thrown in anger. Christy Lee wins in this room.
2: So far.
0: Yeah.
4: Christy having thrown a coffee
3: Long
4: table.
3: I was very, very young.
2: And strong.
4: But I can tell you still think he deserved it.
3: Well, hell yeah, he deserved it.
4: Okay. Did the coffee table break, by the way?
3: No.
4: Oh. Were you able to set it back up?
3: Throw it that hard. I mean, I'm only 100 pounds. How far?
15: I thought you said you were very strong.
3: I am strong, but I didn't break it.
15: Well, bring it if you're going to bring it.
3: All right. I'll take it.
16: I see the David and Goliath. I see her taking you down so fast.
15: I will kill you.
3: I doubt it.
4: See, this is what they should do in that Bachelor show.
15: That's right.
4: What's that? When the ladies get kicked off, they should say, "Okay, you can throw anything in the room at the Bachelor before you leave."
16: Good idea. Add a little
3: see,
16: spice.
3: See, that's
16: to
3: not
16: it.
3: My personal.
16: So, is that thing still on the air?
3: Now it is. He's British this time. They have a British.
16: Oh boy! So is it a bunch of guys trying to go out?
3: No, they're women.
15: And I watched this highlight show called The Soup, and highlights was this, you know, they try to impress the bachelor, and this one girl bit a beer can.
16: Ugh.
15: Took a hunk out of a beer can and gave it to him and said,
16: "And I'm going to put this in your mouth? I don't think so."
4: Oh, yeah, that's bad.
16: Here. I don't think so.
15: Remember me. Gave it to him.
16: Wow.
15: Yeah.
4: Why didn't she just hand him a bloody knife? Hell
16: yeah, no
15: took
16: kidding.
15: Took the beer can and...
16: No, thanks.
4: Wow. That's the next lady to set a salami on fire.
15: But, no, another girl.
16: He took a chunk out of the salami.
15: Another girl took her panties off and gave them to him.
16: Really?
4: That's a nice wow. Hey, I'll give these to my mom. I'll re-gift them. What a thoughtful gift.
16: Yeah, he'll have a little memory box of the show. And
4: I don't see how those shows stay in the air. None of them ever get married. It's a complete scam.
16: Is anybody watching it?
3: Trista's
4: oh, yeah.
3: Still married.
16: I didn't
3: they
16: even know it was on the
4: oh,
16: air.
4: I'm sorry. Oh, okay. Well,
15: Trista and Ryan,
3: Trista and
15: just,
3: Ryan
15: had a baby.
3: Just had a baby.
4: They did?
3: Yeah, they took him snowboarding.
16: You know what? The baby? They took the baby snowboarding?
3: It's in that magazine I gave
4: No, Trista threw the baby.
15: No, I saw Trista. I saw Trista and Ryan in the St. Louis airport a couple years ago. You know what Ryan's doing right now? Sitting in a dark corner rocking back and forth.
16: Looking out the window.
15: That's my opinion, of course.
16: Hello, Bob and Tom Show.
17: And it's Donnie Biker, huh?
16: Well, hey, Donnie. Aren't
17: you guys talking about throwing stuff?
15: Oh, yeah.
4: Well, the question was, what have you ever thrown in anger? And Christy just coughed right up. Christy threw a coffee table at a guy.
17: Are you kidding? You ain't big enough to throw a coffee table.
16: Well, she did.
3: It was a very cheap, very inexpensive
16: small coffee table.
4: No, she was really angry.
3: And I was really angry.
17: What was the spotter's name? You ain't big enough to throw a coffee table. I'll say
16: Donnie,
17: it again.
16: Go ahead. Say it to her face.
3: Say it to my face. You'd be amazed.
17: I wish I could. I've thrown a whole bunch of stuff.
16: I'll bet.
17: You guys want the whole list or just the ones where they press charges?
16: Just the one where they press charges.
17: Well, the best ever was my fault. Well, not all my fault. I mean, I threw it, but my putty took a yard jar to her right foot back in 87.
16: Wow.
17: I swear to God she did, but that's her fault for wearing flip-flops at a cookout. I've got coffee mugs on my record, sweet potatoes, a 12-foot ladder. I threw a billy bass through a sliding glass window and it still works, man.
4: Cool.
17: I know, we still got it. I had Toby Hubbard with a tennis racket, and that was a vacation Bible school, man.
16: Uh-huh.
17: Hey, Mike, I got a question. You still a cop?
4: No.
17: You still like around cops? I mean, practice cophood and everything. Hey,
16: yeah.
17: I got this friend who's got a... Does the FBI and law enforcement still wiretape phone calls?
16: Wiretap.
17: Can they do it on a payphone?
4: Sure.
17: If the person, like, my friend's worried, man. I got this friend who was out of town a few weeks ago.
4: Mm-hmm.
17: He started drunk dialing. He may have gotten into some trouble. I think he's just more embarrassed, but he's just a friend. He's just a little scared. Is it illegal to have phone sex with your mom?
16: My God.
17: I mean, what if it was unintentional, just spontaneous combustion?
15: Yeah.
3: Donnie.
17: What if it wasn't his birth mom, just the one who breastfed him?
16: No.
17: I mean, he didn't pay for sex. My point is, he just paid for the call, so can a cop do nothing? I mean, it was four states away.
16: Uh-huh.
17: I mean, it shouldn't be illegal if they're 14 years apart either, should it? I mean,
16: what's his mom's name?
17: I don't know her name. I gotta go.
4: Thanks, Donnie.
16: Wow.
15: This is the best show ever. I don't know what you guys do. We are really covering some ground here.
16: Yeah, we have.
3: See, I can't believe you haven't thrown anything, Chick.
15: I have not thrown anything.
3: Really?
15: I've only punched one. I'm a brewer. Wall. You know that.
16: You're
3: a brooder, too,
15: I've only punched
3: normally,
15: one hole in one wall.
4: Yep. I've never even done that. Yeah. I just go and go on.
15: I'm a brooder. I'm a planner.
3: Yeah.
15: I'm a schemer.
4: Do we have more phone calls?
16: Oh, there's another call.
4: Okay.
16: Heck
4: what
16: yeah.
4: have you thrown in
15: I'm
4: anger?
15: A divorcer.
16: Bob and Tom Show. Hello.
18: Hello. You guys rock.
16: Thank you. Who's this?
18: This is Lisa.
16: Hi, Lisa. Did you throw a computer through a flat screen TV?
0: Yeah. We talked to your husband last break.
16: Your fiance. No, I'm sorry, Lisa. What did you throw?
18: Well, in high school, we used to have a lot of food fights.
16: Yeah.
18: And this one guy and I were kind of arch enemies, and he was always getting me. So remember those big, heavy, half-clean peaches they used to...
4: The peaches, so the big syrupy peaches.
18: Yeah, I got it loaded up on the spoon, flipped it hard, sailing across the cafeteria. He ducked, and it hit the home ec teacher, slap up across the face.
4: Oh, good throw.
18: knocked her glasses off.
4: Oh.
18: And then years later, I went to church with her.
16: Uh-huh.
18: And I actually told her what I did.
16: You confessed it?
18: I did. I said, do you remember getting hit with that clean peach that one day we had that one big food fight? And
16: uh-huh.
18: She said, I do. And I said, oh, that was me. I'm sorry. She was very nice about it. So, but that's probably the worst thing I've ever done. But we all just, I said, everybody act normal. And
19: oh, yeah.
16: Yeah, eyes straight ahead.
18: Like, she just looked around like, you know, where'd it come from? So I didn't get busted then.
16: Well, it's nice to know you're going to go to heaven.
4: Mm-hmm. Well, there may be a waiting period for you.
19: It's called purgatory. Yeah.
16: Thanks for calling.
4: That teacher will never,
16: bye.
4: She'll never forget that. Mm-hmm. There we go.
15: I did throw a dart one time when I was a kid.
16: At who?
15: We had a metal, you know, they had metal darts when we were kids.
3: Uh-huh.
15: Little bullseye.
16: Yeah,
15: dartboard darts. No, we were just messing around outside. I hit my neighbor in the shoulder.
19: That was an accident.
16: Really?
15: Stuck, and that was an accident. Yeah, that wasn't.
3: That doesn't count.
16: That's trip fives there a bit.
15: That's triple fives. Yeah, I won the tournament, which is.
19: I hit my friend with a sickle one time in the forehead.
16: A motorcycle?
19: No.
4: The thing to cut grass.
19: Weeds, and he came up behind me, and it scared me, and I turned around. Right in his forehead.
3: Wouldn't that kill him?
16: Well,
19: he's got a big
16: you
19: dent
16: would
19: in his
16: think.
19: Forehead right now.
16: I would imagine.
15: Got a big what?
16: Good thing it wasn't lower.
3: Dent.
15: Divot. Oh, a dent. Oh, okay.
3: Divot. Dent. Whatever.
16: Southern. A divot. That's what it is.
19: Apparently, my southern accent.
4: Yeah. Mike Armstrong is our guest. What else is new in your life, Mike?
19: I'm trying to lose weight.
3: Are you?
4: Okay.
16: Mm-hmm.
4: My doctor. Happened. No, I know you quit smoking. What? Yeah. A year
3: eat
4: ago?
3: Less, exercise more. That's the magic.
19: You know what? I'm walking like 4 miles a day.
3: Good for you.
19: Because I went to my doctor and he goes, "What is it you like about being fat?"
16: Mm.
19: So that kind of threw me off. My kids always going, "Who's fat? Dad's fat." You know, they always do that to me.
16: That's nice.
19: They do that. I'm not kidding. 20 times a day. Yeah, mm-hmm. They just walk through the house. "Who's fat? Dad's fat." And keep on going.
3: Wow. That's a great question.
4: Can you have you tried who's grounded?
16: You're grounded. Yeah, you're grounded. Who's going to hell? You're
15: Why
16: going
15: are you
16: to hell.
15: Looking at me? Who's fat? Chick's fat? Is that what we're going to do?
3: What do you like about being fat?
15: What do I like about being fat? The ease of it.
19: You know what? Women want you fat.
4: Don't forget.
15: All my clothes fit right now.
4: You got your breakfast, your lunch, your dinner.
15: I got my breakfast and lunch and dinners in here. I got my snacks going. Uh-huh. I spit food out. See that?
19: See, my wife said one time, fat hounds won't hunt. So
15: there,
19: they want
15: that?
19: You. They want you heavy.
16: Oh, is that what it is?
19: Yeah.
16: Uh-huh.
19: I lost about 15
15: pounds.
19: Gosh,
15: I love homilies like that. Fat hounds, fat hounds won't hunt. I love that.
4: But I thought we started this whole thing by asking if you hunted, and you said no.
19: That's why I don't. And I'm afraid of my wife.
4: You're afraid
3: she's
4: of your wife?
3: She's a tiny little thing, but she's a spitfire.
19: Yeah, she is. And
3: mm-hmm.
16: Yep.
19: She stays.
16: She probably likes it because it makes her look even thinner. Wow, who's that tub that she's with?
19: And they're going, "Who's fat? He's fat."
4: You're not fat.
3: You're not fat.
16: No.
15: You're fat. No, you're fat.
19: I kept telling her soprano sexy, but she wasn't falling for it. My belly was way
3: out.
15: I'm going to go eat something.
4: Christy Lee at the news desk. Another thing you need likes. We'll be right back. This is the Bob and Tom Show.
1: Bob and Tom. They put the F in professional.
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1: So why don't we get drunk and screw? Take it, Pat Godwin.
20: I can't play guitar, Drew.
1: Let's take it anyway.
15: Hey!
1: Oh, it's so beautiful. Chicks love a mouth trumpet.
20: That's nice. That's nice. Take it.
1: Chick McGee.
20: Oh, my God.
1: All right, bring it home.
20: Oh, not bad.
1: I know
20: that's
1: you're
20: close.
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24: Okay, just give me all the money and no one gets hurt.
25: Yes, sir. Please don't shoot.
24: Hey, I hear some kind of buzzing. Is that a secret alarm or something?
26: Oh my God, you are so paranoid.
24: What the?
26: Now look, just give me that gun before someone gets shot. Bloodstains are such a nightmare to get out of this high-tech polyblend cotton superhero suit.
24: That's a superhero suit?
26: Oh, do you like it? I made it myself. But seriously, tell me, does this make my ass look too big?
24: Look, pal, I'm going to plug you if you don't get out of here.
26: Ooh, promises, promises.
1: He's Fruit Fly. In everyday life, he's an unassuming, effeminate hairdresser. But when trouble erupts, he dons his superhero outfit and a tad too much makeup and becomes Fruit Fly. Fruit Fly relies on three superpowers. He's able to walk incredibly fast in high heels. He can be an annoying know-it-all trendsetter and yet be insecure at the same time. And he has the uncanny ability to match colors.
26: Perhaps, Mr. Robert, you've heard of me. I am Fruit Fly.
24: Oh, the superhero, huh?
26: Ooh, are you flirting with me, sweet cheeks?
24: Why don't you flirt with some bullets, homo man?
26: Sticks and stones may break my bones, but your haircut is what's killing me. Somewhere over the rainbow.
24: Hey, hold still. You're walking around so briskly in those high heels, I can't get a good shot.
26: Give it up, you bad, bad man. You can't shoot Fruit Fly.
24: Damn, I'm finding myself totally exasperated.
26: Well, of course you are. Now, just put your pistol in my hand. Ooh, I wish I had a nickel for every time I've said that.
25: Thank you, Fruit Fly. You stopped the bank robbery and saved us from potential bodily harm.
26: No problema. This is one crook who's gonna get fried. Oh, and speaking of fried, honey, I'd lay off the home perms for the next decade.
1: Fruit Fly! He's the only superhero that puts the bite on crime while dispensing unwanted fashion tips and unsolicited hair care advice. Don't miss Fruit Fly! Coming soon to a theater near you.
4: You said you used to be a teacher?
27: Yeah, I was a PE teacher.
4: Mm-hmm. Gym teacher.
27: Gym, yeah. And, I don't know. I was telling you I about drinking. I like to drink and I'd like to teach. I don't know if that's right, but yeah, it was just so hot, man. And you had to stand outside in the heat all day. And when you drink and the kid thinks you smell like, you know, liquor, and I found that I just had to lie. You have to be a really good liar to teach school because parents come in there like you guys were talking about dodgeball. This woman, I kid you not, came in to me for parent teacher conference and goes, "I don't understand why Bobby doesn't do better in dodgeball." and you got to be like, because Bobby doesn't apply himself, uh-huh. You know. But you're thinking because Bobby throws like a little fruit. That's why. Look at his dad. It's not my fault. You know. You wanted an athlete, marry a guy who stands up straight with a straight wrist. I can't fix that. You know. Just don't, make sure he pays attention in art class because this ain't happening.
0: He has a great sense of color.
16: Oh, you know? Yeah.
27: Yeah. Mm-hmm. Mm-hmm. Yeah,
15: I babysat a cat a couple weeks ago. No, it went in the show.
4: Oh, he.
15: Then he started picking his out of his litter box and dropping him in the middle of the living room floor.
4: Oh, this is a protest.
15: It did seem like some sort of action. Cats are,
3: that's funny.
15: You know, jerks, basically.
4: Can be.
15: Cats are jerks.
7: 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All Bob and Tom. All day and all the night. 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
8: 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What you doing?
9: 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It's on the fritz again. 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
9: 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Mmm. There's so much flavor. 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
2: This is the Bob and Tom Show. Good morning.
3: Good morning. Thanks very much for joining us. We're very lucky today to have such a terrific guest in the studio. He is a comedian, Kevin Pollak. He's also a tremendous actor. And you've seen him in movies like A Few Good Men and The Usual Suspects. You said you just finished a new piece with Bruce Willis.
4: Yeah, yeah. This movie, Hostage. Great book, by the way.
3: What's your part?
4: Well, I play the father of two, and there's a home invasion. We're taken hostage in our home, and Bruce plays a former hostage negotiator in mm-hmm. Los Angeles. In the beginning of the movie, you see his life as it was when he did that and then reached a point of burnout. So he moved to this small, very wealthy community to be just like the local sheriff, basically, where there's no crime.
2: Right.
4: And sure enough, this story unfolds in his backyard in my house. And he's forced to get back into the game, as it were. But there's a lot of really great original twists and turns that we haven't seen in a hostage movie before, which really make it fun, that sort of turn him into an emotional hostage as well. And we find out that my character may not be the upstanding citizen that we thought he was.
3: Oh, I see.
4: That's
3: where the acting comes in.
4: Yes, well.
3: An actor.
4: Yeah, right.
3: Now, there's sort of, and in my opinion, too much information out there, especially about behind the scenes. You know, movie comes out, before you've even seen the movie, they tell you all the tricks and how they did them.
4: Right.
3: And I can't stand that. I get so tired of it. And I don't want to do it here, but it's hard for, I think, the average person to understand that when you guys make a movie, often you're getting up at 4 o'clock in the morning, mm-hmm. and they don't shoot them in order.
4: Oh, yeah. Well, that's the really surreal part.
3: And does the director sit down and say, okay, now remember here today in this scene, you've got to do this? And does it take a while to get that together?
4: It's the out of order, because you'll shoot based on almost
2: location.
4: Location will mm-hmm. dictate the schedule. So today we're at the Yacht Harbor, which takes place at three-quarter part of the story. Mm-hmm. And yesterday we shot the cafe, which is the opening scene. Mm-hmm. So, yeah, good luck keeping that all in your head. So a lot of times I will literally say when I come, you know, having the morning coffee and say hello to the director, what is it? Where are we? Literally. Mm-hmm. And so, and you're also shooting little tiny pieces. You know, it'll take 3-4 months on average to shoot a film, and sometimes much longer than that. And you're basically getting 6-7 minutes a day worth of usable film that will end up, you know, in the course of a 12-hour day, you'll get 6 or 7 minutes.
3: So you have a tremendous amount of downtime?
4: Yeah. Oh, boy. And
3: what do you do?
4: Exactly.
3: Poker?
4: Yeah. Love the poker. Try to get everyone involved on the set. Turned to writing screenplays. Wrote a screenplay for Tim Allen last year. Based on a high concept idea I had that I pitched him, and Disney paid me to write it. Don't know what they were thinking.
3: Sucker! Is it going to see the light of day? Do we
4: well,
3: know?
4: Well, there you go. Isn't that the question?
2: Is that why admission to Disney World went up?
4: Yeah, yeah. Exactly.
5: It's the Pollock principle. Just give us your mind.
2: I got you.
3: Mm-hmm. Well, good for you.
4: Yeah, so you do. You have to find ways to keep yourself busy, mm-hmm. that's for sure.
3: How much interaction do you have? For example, you're making a movie with Bruce Willis, and sometimes I know you make a movie with somebody, and if you're not in any scenes with them, you don't even get to meet him.
4: Yeah, which is always weird.
3: But now, Bruce Willis, you've worked with him in a few films, I know you know him. Last time you mentioned briefly, you worked with Mr. Nicholson, the great Jack Nicholson. A Few Good Men. Did you actually get a lot of hang time with Jack?
4: Well, yeah, I mean, certainly the courtroom scene took 5 days to shoot. Then the scene where we go visit him in Guantanamo Bay, which was actually shot in Long Beach, California.
3: See, there you go, ruining it for me.
4: Yeah, mm-hmm. yeah, yeah. We shot that for 5 days. So, yeah.
2: Didn't you think it was odd that Guantanamo had the Queen Mary back there?
4: Yeah. it was the sister show, actually, the Larry Mary.
5: Continuity wasn't doing its job, was it?
4: Yeah. So, yeah, we it's strange, really, to hang with an icon, because I'm still the kid who can't believe he's there. You know, I just is very intimidated. But he was very goofy and silly and complete opposite of what I expected. I thought that in order to be that cool, you'd have to be aloof. you know, right. and have people talk about you rather than to you. But he was so gregarious and approachable. Also, it was clear to me within 9 seconds that he loves being Jack Nicholson.
2: And he does, who wouldn't?
4: And yeah. he does the best Nicholson. Let's be it is, and you know, I've had been doing an impression of him for years before I did that movie, and my friends were in my face when I was shooting the movie. Did you do Jack for Jack? Did you do it for him? And it's kind of a no-win to do it for the actual person because they're them.
2: Sure.
4: You know, it doesn't matter how good you think you are, they're better. You know, and it was just so amazing to be anywhere near someone like that. I didn't want to spoil it. What if he didn't like it? You know, what if I went up and laid out this impression? And he just, and I don't want to be the 1,000,000th customer in Nicholson's face saying, this is what you sound like.
2: Here's Johnny.
4: Yeah. And what if he didn't like it? What if I laid out this impression and he just stared at me and said, yes, well, that's rather clever. Perhaps you'd like some sort of prize.
2: I can see that.
5: You know, and you just shrink. I mean, yeah.
3: That's a no win.
4: Yeah, it really is. But sometimes I do torment my co-stars. I don't know if I went through the Alan Arkin stories last time. Well, Alan Arkin and Peter Falk did my favorite comedy of all time, The In-Laws.
2: The In-Laws. Right here. The greatest of all time.
6: Serpentine Shell.
3: He's a hell of an act, General.
5: Yes, sir. Yeah. Right here.
3: We are doing this thing where we're compiling our 100 favorite movies of all time.
4: It's got to be in there.
2: Yeah. Oh, yeah.
3: And I wanted to find a copy of that for a friend of mine, and I ended up finding it on Amazon. I'd gone to 3 stores. I finally got it at Amazon.com, and I just got it. And this is the original movie.
2: The original.
4: Oh, yes.
3: Truly an untouchable movie. They did a remake. It had its moments, but why bother?
4: Right, exactly.
3: But as you say, Peter Falk and Alan Arkin.
4: Right, so I did this movie with Alan Arkin called Indian Summer. Thank you both for seeing it. And I got to, actually written and directed by Mike Binder, we were talking about earlier. And I got to work with Alan Arkin, and because of The In-Laws, he's one of my heroes, right? So first day I want to go up, make him laugh, I want him to like me, because I'm clearly that insecure. So I figured I'd go up doing the Peter Falk impression with The In-Laws connection. That would get him, you know. So I went up and said, excuse me, Alan. Geez, I hate to bother you. Now I see you're very busy. I don't mean to be a pest. Can I ask you one question? Have you been working out? Because you look fantastic. And he said, oh, my God, that's unbelievable. Do you know Peter? I just talked to him 3 days ago. That's crazy. Now, somebody told me you do me. Is that right? And I said, I can't do you. How would I? Wait a second. Is that me? That's not funny.
5: No.
4: So here's 3 true stories of how I tortured this poor man with the impression. The first one happened a couple of months after we finished shooting the movie. Hadn't talked to him in a while. Figured give him a call at home, see how he's doing. I got his phone answering machine. Now, because I do voices, when I get people's answering machine, I can be a little bit of an idiot.
2: Mm-hmm. Sure.
4: A little bit. So this is the message I leave on Arkin's machine. Doot! Message to myself. Let's see. I know there was something. Oh, yes. Check on the truck for Tony and get some dog food for Jesse. I think that's it. Yeah, that's it. 2 days later, I get this message on my machine. Hi, Kevin, it's Alan. You know what? That's not funny. No, I mean, it really wasn't funny, because there was about 9 minutes there where I did not remember leaving that message. True story number 2. I'm watching TV one night, flipping through the channels. I come across Larry King Live on CNN. And he's interviewing Alan Arkin. So I thought, this will be great. I'll watch this show for a while. And at one point during the show, the interview, I remember that I did Larry King Live a few years ago, and he'd given me the hotline number to call in and talk to a guest. I never used it before, but this seemed like an awfully good time.
5: Sure. It certainly does.
4: So I call and I get Larry's producer, and I say, listen, don't tell Larry you're Alan, it's me. You know how Larry goes to open phones and loves to call out the name of the city?
2: Oh, yeah.
4: So just tell him it's Los Angeles. So I'm watching the show, and again, Larry King interviewing Alan Arkin. And finally, Larry says, "We go to Los Angeles. Hello." And it's me.
6: "Larry? Larry, it's Alan Arkin. What the hell is going on here? I was kidnapped 3 days ago. Who is this guy?"
4: Arkin is bent over the counter in hysterics. He can't believe I was crazy enough to do this. Meanwhile, Larry's in a panic.
2: Uh-huh.
4: He doesn't know if he's got the right Alan Arkin. You know.
7: He doesn't have any idea who you are.
4: No,
7: on the other
4: finally
7: end.
4: He just says, "Chicago, hello." "It's still me, Larry." "St. Louis!" And finally, Arkin looks into the camera and says, "Kevin, I want my soul back." That's not funny.
3: Kevin Pollak is our guest.
2: True story number three?
4: Well, I don't know if you have time.
2: Yeah.
3: Well, why don't we come back with
4: you?
2: Yeah,
4: okay.
2: All right.
3: Kevin Pollak is our guest. Kevin is a distinguished actor and a great stand-up comedian. He's working on a new DVD and CD. If you go to bobandtom.com, you can get Kevin's schedule. He's going to be in a bunch of places where you can hear him right now and get a rare live glimpse of some truly great stand-up comedy. Be right back. This is the Bob and
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Wait, hold it! Don't light me guitar on fire till I'm finished with me solo! I worked with Janis Joplin, but that didn't last too long. I thought I gave her aspirins, but it seems that I was wrong. The Doors sent me to Paris to keep an eye on Jim. I fixed his drink, I drew his bath, and that's the last I saw of him. Things was getting desperate. I was scrounging every meal. I couldn't even get a gig with bloody Captain and Tennille. I'd finally hit rock bottom. I'd take anything. I got a gig with Karen Carpenter to do a catering.

0: Beatles, a Beach Boy, and Mia Farrow. What a bunch of wankers!
1: Bob and Tom.
2: For your information, these are two of the worst kids I have ever encountered in my life, and I work the state fair.
1: We were stupid before stupid was cool.
3: They got laws in strip clubs in this country where some of them you can't be naked. You have to wear something called pasties, which is these little things that just cover your nipples.
4: Right.
3: Okay, now, who does this appease? I mean, who does this appeal? Who hates strip clubs? Oh, but you're covering your nipples? In that case, go ahead. Dance away. Morally, I have no problem with that. No, these sanctimonious soccer moms that are complaining are going to be mad no matter what you do because they've never been laid right and they want to ruin your good time. But secondly, and more importantly, is how the hell is this sexy? I mean, what is a breast without a nipple? Oh my God. I'm telling you guys right now. You took home a girl and she took off her bra and she didn't have any nipples. You would hit her with a shovel. Okay?
5: It's an alien.
3: You would call the cops because there's a mutant in your house who can steal your soul for Army of the Undead. You know what? I want to go to a strip club and not see nudity. Maybe I can drink a non-alcoholic beer and get a temporary tattoo and drink some decaf coffee and have some fat-free ice cream and watch some scrambled porn. And then maybe
5: joining us in the studio, very funny guy.
6: Man. Where have you been all my life?
5: He's the cowboy comedian.
6: Look at him. He's Six Guns Smith.
5: Augie Smith.
6: Six Guns a-blazing.
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6: It's that point in the week where we leave all hope behind and say, let us help with your love situation.
8: Ah, yes.
5: And we'd like to dedicate today's show to Dr. Ruth, the famous sexpert.
9: Yeah. Yep.
6: Oddly enough, no one.
9: Rest in peace.
6: Oh, a clear thinking person would ever want to have sex with her. But,
8: No, she was unlayable.
9: She might have been hot when she was young.
6: Absolutely unlayable.
10: Yeah. Two kids.
6: Two kids.
10: She's two kids.
6: Must have been adopted.
11: She probably knew all the tricks, though. So
10: that's true.
8: Yeah, but
5: she'd been around. In any event, we have Allie Breen joining us.
9: And, hi, guys.
5: Allie Breen is a stand-up comedian, and she is also our sex lady, if you will.
9: Yep.
5: We call it sexy time.
6: Sex lady.
5: And Allie is also featured.
9: Sex lady.
5: She is on OnlyFans. You'll find her at A-L-L-I-B. But if you want to find her on social media, it's A-L-L-I-B-R-E-E-N, and that's where we get our letters to help people out. What have you got, Allie?
9: Dear Allie, my wife has a work husband who she's always described as a total dork. We'd laugh about him, even though they were good friends. He says silly stuff, but he'll take her out to lunch and they have a bunch of running jokes. And I always thought it was cute. And then I met him and he's way better looking than I am. Can I tell her that I'm uncomfortable with it now, or will that just make me look insecure? I really don't think she'd cheat, but I really don't like this.
8: No, you are insecure. And just don't be. I mean, it's going to take practice, but don't worry.
10: Yeah.
5: That's good advice. So, like, if you were a psychologist, I'm sad, doctor. Don't be. Next.
9: Just stop.
11: The fact that she talks about him, though, means you can trust her.
8: Yeah, you're fine.
10: Yeah.
11: But she does play it up like he's so dorky. Ew.
8: By the way, you're not less attractive than this guy. She thinks you're more attractive.
3: Mm-hmm.
11: Yeah.
8: So, no.
10: Well, she just met the other guy too late.
6: Yeah. And right now, right this second, she thinks you're more attractive.
8: I had a girlfriend once.
6: Things change.
8: She was joking with me, but she met my older brother and she goes, oh, why couldn't I have met him first?
6: All right.
5: Wow.
8: But we had a confident relationship and it was just funny.
11: That's funny.
8: No, you're good, man.
5: Okay.
8: You're good.
5: I think we solved this one. Wow, that's a good start then. We'll feel good about the show. Let's move forward, Allie Breen.
9: Dear Allie, I've been dating two different girls and I really like them both. One of them gave me an ultimatum about being exclusive and I agreed, but I still haven't broken up with the other woman.
6: Attaboy.
9: I want to keep it going as long as I can.
6: Damn
9: and
6: right.
9: If I get caught, just say maybe I don't believe in monogamy and let the chips fall where they may. Am I being crazy or should I just do what I said I was going to do and pick one?
11: You're a dirty liar, sir. I told her I would, but then I just kept doing the other thing. So, you know, yeah. As long as I can.
4: I mean, you don't have to pick one, but if you want to be with multiple women, you have to ditch the one that thinks it's exclusive.
10: Right.
11: Yeah.
10: That's the clear thinking answer.
9: Jeez, okay. And find someone else who's into,
11: don't wait
9: some open relationship,
11: caught.
9: I guess.
11: Because then you can go back to the first one if this one, second one doesn't work out, you know? Mm-hmm. So if you're honest with her, you know, you always got her on the back burner.
6: Mm. You always have someone in the bullpen.
10: Yep.
6: Am I right on this?
9: Need backups.
6: Oh, yeah.
5: Oh, so like, Allie, do you have a plan B? If your boyfriend runs off, do you have a plan B? Like, you got like a little list in your head?
9: Like someone waiting in the wings? Yeah. Mm-hmm. No, my plan B, I think at this point, plan B is like Netflix and Hulu.
8: There's
9: so much to do.
5: Well, nobody's. I want to use Josh's logic here. Does your boyfriend have a good looking brother? Because your boyfriend's a really good looking guy. He's got to have a great looking brother.
8: Plan B
9: is not the backup by any stretch.
8: Plan B is being single, which is awesome.
10: Yeah.
8: I don't know. I'd never have anybody in the bullpen.
6: With the with all the options you have being at home, why would you?
8: What's worse is going to happen if she breaks up with me? I'm free?
5: I can do what I want this afternoon? Oh, no. It's a Saturday with nothing to do?
8: My God.
5: Oh, dear God.
9: I could get a dog, and the dog could be just as loving.
10: Yeah.
9: Like, there's so many options.
5: I see.
6: That's a little snapshot to Allie and what she thinks of people.
5: Yeah, and you can see that. You can see that on her OnlyFans page for $300. Okay, let's move on, Allie. What else you got?
9: Dear Allie, and this is a long one. I can't complete, and I never have been able to, not on my own with stimulation, visually or manually, and especially not during sex. I'm okay with that because I don't want to have kids. But my last relationship ended partially due to this, even though I told her about it up front and she said it wasn't going to be a problem. Eventually, it bothered her to the point where she said I had to go to the doctor to see what was going on. And I did. He also couldn't figure it out. But she's just mad that I can't show my gratitude at the end. I don't know what to do. What is this? My attitude is if it ain't broke, don't fix it. But is this going to be a downfall in my next relationship, too? Does this really bother women that much? What should I do?
6: I have so many questions. He's not having orgasms, and he never has.
9: At all, it sounds like.
5: This is probably a physical issue, then?
10: Yeah.
8: Well, the doctor couldn't figure it out.
6: Prostate?
5: Go to another doctor.
8: I can speak to this because I've had a similar issue with different medications I've been on. So, I mean, this is a real answer here. So, what I've had to do in certain relationships is say, honey, because it has upset women I've been with, we will go to my doctor together and he can explain that this is a side effect of some medication I'm on and that it has nothing to do with.
9: And that you're not an uggo?
8: Yes, that it doesn't mean I'm not attracted to you or anything like that.
5: And by the way, so is the drooling. And the explosive diarrhea during.
6: We're trying to help.
5: No, you are helping. I get it.
8: That's a tough one. I feel for you, dude. I've been there.
10: But I feel like that's really selfish of her.
8: It is, but she just doesn't understand and somehow.
10: Then date a mature woman.
8: You're exactly right, Jess. If you can't get her to understand, it's not going to work.
5: Maybe hearing it from a qualified medical professional would be helpful.
8: I'm also with Tom, though. If that one doctor threw up his hands and says, I don't know what to do, you got to see another doctor.
10: Mm-hmm. Right.
6: I've got kind of a thought that maybe he shouldn't have an orgasm because if he ever has one, he's not going to go back.
5: Right. He'll never leave his house.
6: That's right.
8: Do not be operating heavy machinery.
6: Good Lord,
9: pal. I feel like a tsunami.
8: Wow.
11: I mean, can't you just
9: think I get the fact, though, that, like, I bet the girls he meets up front are like, oh, no big deal. And they're like, I'll get him to come around. Like, I can do this. And then when that challenge doesn't, you know.
8: I have taken advantage of that aspect, too.
11: I do think, challenge accepted. I can finish this
8: right,
11: job.
8: But,
9: exactly.
8: I'd also be interested to know if he's ever had a nocturnal emission in his life, because that would suggest physiologically he's fine.
6: He's capable of.
8: Right.
6: Yeah.
11: I'm worried about his blockage. Like, there might be crammed in there.
4: Yeah.
11: Like stuck.
8: Something you think?
11: Yeah, it solidified. They're just like all jammed in.
8: Oh, by the way, Doc, I jammed a marble down there when I was.
12: Did I mention that?
8: Did I not mention that?
4: Yeah, I thought you were going to say a Marlboro.
6: Let me get a look at this. What's this ribbon here? Why is it tied around your.
8: It's only like 4 or 5 days that your body absorbs whatever's in there. So you don't. The idea that it saves up is not true. But
11: well, when you guys are finished, can't you just like pour Gatorade on her and be like, yeah, good job? So
8: that
11: feels like she's still getting splashed with the.
8: Oh, I see. So keep.
9: Yeah, get a water gun. By the way,
12: exactly.
6: I mean, if we're going to talk about this, I don't think it has the substance of Gatorade.
8: Keep some mayonnaise packets on the.
6: Yes, there you go.
8: On the in your drawer.
4: If we're going to entertain this,
9: leave it with your pillow.
4: You want expensive face wash. Good face wash. When you push it, it comes out at the same speed, same color, same viscosity.
6: And then maybe make that noise with your mouth. That'll help.
5: I think medical professionals are needed here.
8: Yeah.
5: We have really no good advice.
8: We all wish you the best.
9: Wow. Yeah.
8: That's a tough one.
5: I wonder if the guy is on a medication or if this is a...
8: Could be. Oftentimes it is, but this, boy. If he was, but if he wasn't experiencing this when he was 18.
5: Yeah, thank
8: you. We'll lie and say that's when it starts.
6: What if we see a picture of the girl and she's just... Idiot.
5: Let's just move on.
8: Looks like Borg 9.
6: I don't know why he doesn't love me. I can't make him. He just won't complete.
9: Dear Ellie, whenever my roommate's girlfriend stays at my house, stuff seems to go missing from the fridge. But not like leftover food, like my brand new package of ham was gone after she left last time.
8: That's the funniest thing that could be stolen.
6: I love everything about this woman.
8: She stole my ham.
5: So wait a second. Who is this?
9: The roommate of a guy whose girlfriend is apparently stealing stuff out of the refrigerator every time she leaves.
5: Okay, so his roommate's girlfriend is stealing the food. That's hilarious.
9: Yeah. Yes, exactly. I told him it seems like she's stealing stuff to take home as if we're her personal grocery store. And he said that that's such a weird accusation, he won't even bring it up to her. I agree it's crazy, but it's true. And my stuff is the stuff that's going missing. Should I confront her myself?
8: Yes!
6: She's stealing my stuff.
5: She may be, kind of like a klepto.
9: Yeah. That's a weird klepto to take packages of ham. That seems weird.
8: I get it.
10: Allie, we have. Does she work here? We have people walk out with food here all the time.
6: And bottled water and potato chips.
9: Like bring a backpack and hit that closet, I bet.
11: Have your roommate go to the girlfriend's house and take a picture of the fridge. Show me the fridge. Show me there's no ham there. Prove it. You know what I mean? I want to know where my ham went.
10: Put an air tag in your ham.
11: Ooh, yeah.
8: A friend and I.
9: If the girl was confronted, there's no way she's not like, I steal ham. You're crazy. That's a crazy accusation, and throws it back at the guy.
11: But she might stop doing it if you confront her.
10: Tell her you're on tour.
8: A buddy and I stole a frozen turkey. We were at a party once, and we stole a frozen turkey out of the freezer. And the next day, we were
9: ruined Thanksgiving.
8: We're like, what are we doing? It was like in the middle of the summer, so we were like, oh, dude, let's steal this turkey and we'll make. And then we were like, We're not gonna cook this turkey. So this was a neighbor of mine.
6: You're an idiot.
8: So I had to take it back the next day to the mom.
5: What'd you say?
8: I go, hey, we were drunk last night and we stole your turkey. Here it is. And she was like, thank you for returning this. We have plans. Like we're gonna we're having people over. I felt like a real dirtbag.
4: I get it. My friend Mark stole like a weird old antique house key because it looked like it was for like some ancient safe. And the next morning it was their real house key. And we just stole it. We had to go back. Hey, sorry, we stole this. We thought it was funny.
8: Yeah.
5: Yeah. I think this girl's either, do you think she's really wants the food or she's just a klepto and likes to?
8: I think she is kind of taking it for food. Like, not that she needs it. It's not like a Jean Valjean thing or whatever.
6: Well, what if she doesn't have enough money to pay for food?
10: Then make yourself a sandwich. Don't take the whole thing of ham.
6: I'd be the first one to take a package of ham.
10: Yeah, but you just like to steal.
6: I love to steal
8: stuff. It's thrilling. It is thrilling.
6: It's really exciting.
5: What's wrong with you guys?
8: I can't help it. I don't do it, but I'd love to.
6: I can't think of the last thing I've stolen here. It's been a while. I'm overdue, is what the word is.
5: Great.
9: Then wash your lunch.
5: Let's get another letter out, Allie. What have you got?
9: Dear Allie, my boyfriend seems distracted and used to give me all of his attention.
6: Uh-oh.
9: My mom told me if I want his attention back to stop start putting some period blood in his food when I cook for him.
10: Oh my God.
4: Well, let's hear her out. Let's hear her out.
8: She's right.
9: I looked it up and it's a real thing. Should I do this or is this too crazy?
8: Oh, I see. Okay. So what's happening? This is like an old witchcrafty type thing.
9: I think so.
6: This is not the first time we've heard of this.
8: This
6: process.
8: Is your love potion number 9 of right. hate.
5: Yeah.
6: Right.
9: Wow.
8: Don't do that.
9: I don't even know how you would go about doing that discreetly. I mean, how on earth does she?
5: You serve him a Bloody Mary instead of celery.
10: Oh,
5: you have a tampon.
10: Oh my gosh.
5: Here's
10: your meatloaf.
9: Oh God.
10: That's what I thought.
6: Well, no, and then there's another process where you take whatever cut of meat, let's say a ribeye, and the woman holds that in her body during that cycle and then cooks it for him after, I don't know how long she holds on to the steak.
10: Who are you guys hanging out with?
5: We had this news story a few years ago.
8: It was an
5: indigenous tribe.
10: Okay.
8: Sure. Allie, what's the question here?
9: Someone put a ribeye up there? That's
8: Well, they call those skirt steaks.
5: Yeah, they would put a piece of meat in there and then
6: whatever the
5: served.
6: Cut is, yeah.
5: Yeah.
9: The question is, should she do it or is it too crazy?
8: No, of course you should not do that.
6: The best thing you know for is not like a London broil because that's a giant cut of meat.
5: Yeah. If she can accommodate that.
6: Yeah. You don't want
4: to. Gosh, if your mom gave you this advice, are your parents still together? Because maybe you should take her advice. If dad's still hanging around.
10: That's true. Is he crazy about your mom?
4: Maybe the voodoo's been working for a long time. We don't know.
6: Hey, voodoo comes
9: from
6: somewhere.
9: Is he still showing
6: up
9: with flowers? Mm-hmm.
11: Typically, women just go through a guy's phone when he stops paying attention to them.
10: Right.
11: Or follow him. He said he's going to the gym. Is he? Mm-hmm.
8: You also have to be careful what food you put that in. Hey, why are the mashed potatoes pink?
11: Special gravy.
6: Pink.
5: And by the way, and
9: lumpy. Or who eats the leftovers?
5: And not just pink, they're lumpy.
10: Oh.
5: That's known as the clotting factor.
10: Okay.
6: What about green beans? Oh, I'm sorry, kind of purple, right? Red and green? No, what's red and green make, Tom? You're the Roy G. Biv guy. What is that? Okay, never
5: brown?
6: Mind.
5: Brown?
8: I think brown.
6: Brown, yeah.
8: I think you're right.
5: That is a bizarre letter.
6: Yeah.
5: Can you read it again? Did the mom?
9: What? Yeah. Yep. Dear Allie, my boyfriend seems distracted, but used to give me all of his attention. My mom told me to start putting some period blood in his food when I cook for him, and he'll be right back on track.
6: Here's what
9: is it
6: do,
9: worth
6: honey.
9: A try, or is it too crazy?
8: It's too crazy.
5: That is amazing.
4: That's
10: Please
4: wild.
10: Don't.
9: Yeah.
6: And think about this. Her mother's not making a joke.
5: Kidding.
8: No.
6: No.
9: Yeah.
5: So somewhere
6: she's
5: along
6: helping
5: the way,
6: she's helping her daughter.
5: I wonder what cultural tradition this is.
6: I don't know.
8: Right.
5: If that's a... I don't know. I'm
10: insane
5: asking.
10: Asylum. That's the
5: no, but I mean, it must come from somewhere. Her mom must have told her that. And
6: what nationality?
9: Yeah,
6: makes
9: she,
6: the best,
9: oh yeah, because she said right in the bottom. She said she looked it up, and it's a real thing.
8: Okay,
11: I'm sure Vikings did it.
9: Yeah.
11: After they smeared it on their face, they put it in their husband's food. Probably.
5: Wow. Crazy stuff. Let's see. What did I want to ask you? I know. To find you on OnlyFans, it's Allib, and then to write you for this show. It's Alli, new word, Breen, Breen, right? Got it right?
9: Perfect, exactly. Okay. Got it right, nailed it.
5: And you're having fun with OnlyFans?
9: I am having fun with OnlyFans. It's pretty fun. It's it's crazy that it exists. There's a lot going on there.
5: And it's a lot of fun. I have a request. If someone, the letter we just read about...

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2: In the paper I read, the news flash, Oprah Winfrey likes

David Hasselhoff once wore sweat socks. Gary Coleman kissed a musk ox. Frank Sinatra Jr. I'm not saying anything about him. Christina Aguilera likes to swear at ferrets. They say that Joan Rivers has had some plastic surgery.

0: Bob and Tom.
1: Ew, gross.
2: Slimy yet satisfying.
0: They put the F in professional.
3: There's Jessica Alsman.
4: Hello.
3: There's Josh Arnold.
5: Hello.
3: There's Willie Griswold.
5: Howdy.
3: I'm Chick McGee. And here's Tom Griswold.
6: A lot of publicity right now for a book called Spare.
4: Ugh.
5: A bowling book?
4: We're not going to talk about that, are we?
7: Tire book?
6: It's Prince Harry.
5: Oh.
7: The hirsute prince.
6: I haven't had enough of that.
4: Why do we have to hear about that?
5: Willie, would you ever read a book written by a prince?
7: Buddy, only prince I want to read about is the Half-Blood Prince. Know what I'm talking about? Harry Potter, okay?
4: All right. Fair enough.
6: Christy Lee is at the Bob and Tom News Desk. What have we missed?
4: Miss Siobhan Terrell is an art expert at Dawson's Auctioneers in London. Last year, she was combing through the residence of a 90-year-old woman when she made her way into the bedroom. Hanging above the bed was a stunning painting of the Madonna and Child.
5: Oh.
4: Miss Terrell, who has over 25 years of experience in her field, guessed that it dated to around the 16th century. By golly, she was right. Now titled The Depiction of the Madonna and Child, artwork sold at Dawson's last year for roughly $320,000.
5: Wow. How about that?
6: Nice. But she's 90.
5: Madonna?
6: No, the lady who owned the painting.
8: She looks 90. Oh.
6: So, you know, it's not exactly party time.
7: You can well. You know how much hard candy that can buy?
5: Oh, great one.
6: Yeah, I guess you could have a good time with the money. But
8: have you ever thought of as a way to relax, Tom, doing a paint-by-number
4: those
8: class?
4: Those are big.
8: Like, yeah, paint-by-numbers.
4: Paint-by-numbers, they had them at Costco the other day.
6: Yeah. I don't have that kind of time, but I...
8: No, you wouldn't want to do that just to relax and...
6: Yeah, I wonder if I've been to Josh's house. I'm just kind of wondering if that painting you have in your bedroom would be worth something, Josh. You know, the one with the dog reading the newspaper.
5: It is, in fact.
6: 15th century.
5: right.
6: The newspaper's in Latin. And that could be... Could be worth something.
5: It could be.
6: Yeah, I bet the kids will come visit Grandma now, by the way.
5: Oh, look who's calling now.
6: Yeah, all of a sudden, everyone wants to be around Mama.
5: Yeah.
6: So that she's got all the cash.
5: What do you mean this gift you gave me are called stair roller skates?
4: A celery stalk helped a New Hampshire man find his wife's wedding rings in a 20-ton trash trailer. Kevin Butler accidentally tossed his wife's rings into the trash, not knowing she had cleaned them and wrapped them in a napkin.

0: to drive.
1: We'll see right there.
2: Oh, you're blaming the victim.
1: Yeah. If you're going to do that,
3: it's her fault.
1: You don't leave him on the kitchen counter in a dirty napkin.
3: Oh, okay.
1: Hey, I was cleaning up the kitchen. I didn't realize you'd put your wet.
0: He had taken the trash.
1: Do you have to clean rings?
0: Yes.
4: Can't you just put it right back on after you clean it?
2: Well, if you want your finger to turn green.
4: Well, it's a crappy ring.
0: I guess she was, you could dry it with a towel. I don't know why she didn't have them on.
3: I guess you're right, Tom.
0: It's her fault.
3: Said no one ever. Yeah, I guess you're right.
0: Mr. Butler had taken the trash to a transfer station in Windham, New Hampshire.
3: The Butler
0: only
3: did
0: to
3: it.
0: Return several hours later after realizing the mistake. He asked for help finding the rings amid the piles of garbage.
2: Help.
0: Adding that the bag in question also contained celery stalks.
5: Of course it did.
2: Well, you find the celery, you find the ring.
1: Good old American. I'm not going to eat these vegetables.
0: Dennis Sinibaldi, the transfer station supervisor and his crew, used an excavator.
3: If my name was Sinibaldi, I'd open up a Cinnabon. Sinibaldi, Cinnabons, come on out.
0: They scooped up trash from the trailer until they spotted a white bag with a celery stalk sticking out the side.
3: I think we're tuning this in. From the trash from the trailer? Is that what you said?
0: The trailer, from the trailer at the transfer station.
3: Oh,
0: they're not in a
3: trailer. They lived in a trailer. Okay.
0: No. Okay. They sifted through the refuse, and there at the bottom was the napkin containing the two rings.
2: Oh, thank goodness.
0: By the way, Mr. Butler bought the staff pizza as a thank you.
2: Well, isn't that nice?
1: He didn't give him celery. That wouldn't be much of a... Well, fellas, got some celery. Got any peanut butter? That's sort of celery's greatest moment, when they discovered you could fill that trough with peanut butter and make it taste like something.
2: Well, that aspect of the story makes sense. Because don't they say you should spend 3 months celery on a ring?
1: Bravo.
3: Word play.
2: Ace is clapping.
1: Yeah, the subject was roses.
6: Double bravo.
1: We'll call back. Thank you very much. Oh, yes. Christy?
0: Several bison that were said to be on the loose in Indiana turned out to be a herd of yaks.
3: Of course I heard of yaks.
0: Firefighters, police officers, and Hamilton County Sheriff's deputies responded to reports of bison roaming around near a roadway. Officials later clarified that the animals were yaks.
6: Actually.
1: Boy.
0: The Noblesville Police Department said animal identification was not covered at the academy, and yaks were safely corralled and returned to their owner's property.
1: Who has yaks near the freeway?
3: Where will you keep them?
2: Yeah.
0: Well, I mean, they must live near the freeway. It doesn't say freeway.
1: The yak shack?
3: Yak shack.
1: Here's the video. Jason Yaks with the sax.
2: The man is playing this song while chasing.
1: This is Yakety Sax.
0: It doesn't say they were near the freeway. It just says a roadway, so it could be in the country.
1: Ah, the freeway. I've been to Hamilton County. All I know is those yaks got confused because they got to a roundabout.
0: Yeah, domestic yaks do. I could see where you would think that might be a buffalo.
1: They look exactly the same.
4: Wait, so what's the difference?
0: I think the horns might be a little bigger and their hair is a little
1: very
0: longer.
1: Similar looking. And apparently, I Googled this because I couldn't figure out the difference.
0: Yeah.
2: You know how you can find out the difference between a bison and a yak?
0: How?
2: You yell out yakety, and if it talks back, it's a yak.
1: Yakety yak?
2: Don't talk back.
3: Well, no, but it wouldn't talk back because...
2: Okay, if it don't talk back, it's a bison.
3: Right. Yes. And if it does talk... Wait a
0: what?
3: Minute.
0: What?
2: Have we fixed it?
0: No.
3: I'm still very confused.
1: Apparently, yak meat is absolutely delicious.
2: Hmm.
1: Not gamey at all. So really? I wonder if these yaks are being raised to be eaten. I wonder if we can get
0: probably. I bet the person could
1: should we
0: probably
1: get should
0: get
1: we
0: a
1: get Ms. Hooker on this? See if we can have yak meat. Yak meat.
2: I eat it all the time.
1: This says that yak.
2: I go to that restaurant that serves those burgers. You know, the big yak.
0: Yak and Gak?
1: I need help.
3: Oh, instead of the Big Mac.
2: That's right.
1: Oh, the Big Mac.
2: I can leave.
7: C minus.
1: Yeah, you had a really good one there for a second, and then you came up with the yak.
2: Oh, I'll follow up a home run with a strikeout. Yeah. That's my MO, baby.
3: America loves the long ball. We all know it.
1: I mean, would you have thought that yak meat was delicious?
0: I've never thought about yaks.
3: I would guess that it would be delicious, yes.
1: Because bison is delicious.
3: I feel funny about eating horse and dog. I think I could eat a yak. I'd be all right.
1: Okay, very good, yeah. Very good. We'll have to find out where these yaks are and if they're available.
3: Chicken would be okay. I don't know about grouse. Look at the grouse. I don't know. I don't know if I want to eat a grouse.
1: Okay.
0: A herd of fugitive cows in Quebec have been captured after spending several months on the lam.
3: Can we say Quebec,
0: It's please? Not Quebec.
3: Yes, Quebec. It is. It's Paris. It's not Paris.
5: You know, that's a good point.
3: Can't we just say Quebec? Instead of
1: I think
3: Quebec?
1: The anglicized correct Can version is
3: kiss my
1: Quebec.
3: Oh, yeah. Kiss my ass.
1: No, it's quiz my ass. Thank you, Josh.
0: It's Quebec. Quebec. The CBC reports the herd of over 20 dairy cows had been on the run since July when they were frightened away from their farm by a summer thunderstorm. In the months that followed.
3: There they go! Go cows, go. Was it cows?
0: Go cows, go cows.
1: Just regular
0: go cows,
1: not cows. Even yaks?
0: Dairy cows, go Tom, cows. Not just regular cows. They're dairy cows.
1: Doesn't someone have to milk them?
2: They're probably quite uncomfortable if they've just been, well...
3: Well, until they get hit by cars, probably, and then they'll
0: In the months that followed, the bovines have been grazing wherever they pleased, wreaking havoc on farmers' fields nearby. That
2: they've been
0: be
2: grazing in the grass?
3: Havoc. Is it...
0: Last month, the local union for agricultural producers embarked on an effort to capture these cows. They'd had enough. So far, they've recovered them and two calves that were born during the cow's time on the loose. Oh, so it was a party. Well. Yeah.
1: How hard can it be?
3: I've never felt more alive.
0: I don't know.
4: Had to give birth by herself? Is that what you're saying?
1: Yeah.
0: Cows give birth by themselves all the time.
4: I think don't farmers have to put a hand in there sometime to help?
0: No.
2: They will assist at times, yeah.
0: Sometimes, but very rarely they have to do that.
2: Are there any cows in nature that aren't owned by anybody? They're just roaming free?
3: Wild cows, like wild
2: like
3: horses?
2: Yeah.
1: Wild
2: horses.
1: Oh, there's that great
0: wild cow. You don't hear anybody singing about them.
1: What is it? Michael Murphy, that great song.
0: Wildfire?
3: That's Wildfire. And that's a horse, not a cow. That would be nearly as romantic.
1: She was out riding
3: the dead cow.
1: And it was frozen. Then the cow fell off the cliff, so it was frozen cow. Ground beef.
2: Oh, and ice cream.
1: How could it be so hard to capture cows? I don't know.
3: Just need some cowboys out there.
0: That's right.
5: Stampedes.
0: The capture of the cows comes after a failed mission, though, in October involving eight cowboys. Jake.
2: Well, boy, we lost seven.
3: We failed. I want you to go home tonight and look in the mirror.
2: Not all of us are going to make it, gentlemen.
3: Look to your left and look to your right. Yeah. One of you is not coming to be way.
6: Bob and Tom. 24/7.
0: Oh, yeah. Yeah.
7: You just ruined it.
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12: Come on, Elmo, laugh. Elmo. Hey, Mom, my Tickle Me Elmo is broken.
13: Broken?
12: I tickled him, but he's not laughing.
13: Honey, that's not Tickle Me Elmo. That's Hurt Me Elmo.
12: Hurt Me Elmo?
13: Yeah, Hurt Me Elmo. You hit him, and he talks.
12: Okay, here we go.
14: Ouch, that hurt.
10: From the makers of Pull My Finger Charlie, it's new Hurt Me Elmo.
14: Hey, cut it out, kid.
13: Hit him harder, sweetie.
12: Okay.
14: All right, now that's it. Knock it off, you little bastard.
12: Good one, Elmo.
10: Mom and dads everywhere are learning that Tickle Me Elmo is cute and cuddly, but doesn't prepare kids for the dog-eat-dog world they'll have to live in. New Hurt Me Elmo teaches kids self-defense and self-confidence as they beat the tar out of cute little Elmo. The harder you hit him, the more he talks.
12: Take that, Elmo.
14: Hey, stop hitting me, you little...
13: Now you've got it.
12: Talk to me, Elmo.
14: Look, you rotten little get hurt.
12: Elmo.
10: Hurt me, Elmo.

0: on, little boy. Please stop hitting me.
1: Elmo, I love you.
0: Ouch, that hurt.
2: Isle of Palms, South Carolina.
3: Beautiful place.
2: This is from USA Today. Beachgoers who build sandcastles will have to knock them down before leaving under a proposal being considered by the city council.
4: Here.
5: Oh, really? The ocean getting lazy, is it?
4: Yeah. The unsightliness of
5: sandcastles. Are we making the ocean work too hard?
2: What the hell? Is this a problem?
0: Violators
2: could get a ticket from $128 to $500.
5: $500?
2: All right, little boy. Oh, sure.
5: It's according to square footage, I think.
2: We're assessing that sandcastle. That's going to cost you $1,200 a year.
5: Oh, my God.
6: They have nothing better to do.
2: It turns out that, the problem is that...
5: people trip.
2: People were leaving huge moats.
5: And, really?
2: Yeah, they were...
5: Falling.
2: Breaking their legs, falling in the moat.
5: I see.
0: Break a hip.
5: Maybe they should make moatless sandcastles.
2: That's no fun, Bob. You can't have
4: now with no moats.
2: The whole point is to have the
0: Why
2: the,
0: do you need a moat?
4: To protect your sandcastle.
2: This is why only men make sandcastles.
4: That's right.
5: Is that why?
2: This is because the sandcastle is the perfect metaphor for their life. They work hard, build something, and then a woman comes along and it gets washed away. The man in the studio with us is comedian Greg Hahn. Do you ever take your pants off on stage, Greg?
7: No.
5: Good call.
7: I used to do that on, what's it called, Casual Friday, when I had a job. And then they kicked me out. They let me keep my seat. My chair.
4: Don't you have people giving you tours of offices and things?
7: I never liked the tourist chick.
4: No.
7: You know that.
4: No, I know.
7: They walk around the office. They throw in the little small talk. Oh, this is Janice. She's hard to keep up with. Yeah, she's hard to look at. Let's keep walking. She's making me sick. This is Larry. He's an original. You got that right. I've never seen a toupee with dandruff. Get me out of here. Hey, Larry, your pants waterproof? That shirt's a real pisser. Hey, how are you? I'm the new guy. Hey. Nice shoes. What'd you bowl? Hey, Larry, I'm the new guy. That's a great suit. Do they make it for men? Hey.
8: If you're laughing, it's the Bob and Tom Show. If you're not, it's those other guys.

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1: 24/7. 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Hello.
2: Hey, hi. Thanks very much for joining us. This show surprises me every day. I learn something.
3: What'd you learn today, Tom?
4: With your sticker on your hat, you learned that.
2: No, I did. Yeah. Let's introduce our guests. We have in the studio comedian Roy Wood Jr., good friend of the show. Also, comedian Dwayne Perkins. These guys are from very different backgrounds. Roy being from Birmingham, Alabama. Dwayne from Brooklyn, New York.
5: But naturally, they know each other.
6: Right.
2: I didn't say that.
5: I did.
3: No, I think you're assuming that their paths have crossed someplace.
2: Yeah, that's it. All black people know each other.
3: Well, that's why I figured you learned that you're afraid of black people.
2: They have meetings. No, I'm just saying. We were talking off the air. Dwayne is a big Led Zeppelin fan.
6: Right, yeah. Mm-hmm. Well, I like that the Foolin' in the Rain song. I like that. That's a solid song.
3: You have wide variety, though, of music.
2: And then during that last commercial, you're singing along. What now, if I were to get in your car right now, let me get beyond
4: you're
2: that.
4: You're assuming he has a car.
2: Of course, he lives in L.A. You've got a car.
5: And, right. Of course, in the bizarro world, Tom would get in his car.
6: Yeah. Right.
3: But the only way Tom would get in your car is if you were driving and he was in the back seat.
4: Right.
6: Oh, I see. Driving
5: actually,
6: Tom.
5: Perkins!
2: That's not true. Actually, I think.
4: What did you say to him?
2: You were in my car once.
6: Yeah, I was. I've been in your car.
2: He's been in my car.
4: He called him boss earlier.
6: I call him boss. I call everybody boss.
3: Oh, you do?
6: Really with my New York accent, yeah. It's really boss.
3: Did he say boss? Hi, boss.
4: Yeah.
3: He said that to you?
2: And I said, would you do that all the time in front of lots of other people?
3: Uh-huh.
6: That's funny. Uh-huh. All I needed was a hat. Hi, boss. Hey, sir.
2: No, I'm not. No, I'm not. Actually,
5: howdy new boss.
2: Dwayne and I have been in my car, but I've never been in your car.
6: Not yet, yes.
2: And let me, so what kind of music is in your car?
6: If you're talking radio stations, right?
3: No, we're just talking about like CD. Like CDs. What's in your
2: Do you
3: CD
2: play
3: player?
2: CDs?
6: Right. Well, I don't have a CD player in my car.
5: Well, I'm sure things will pick up.
6: Well, yeah. I got a great deal on a bass car. I have an MP3 player though, I play it through an empty radio station.
2: What do you play?
6: What I got? I have two Jay-Z albums.
3: Uh-huh.
6: I have Amy Winehouse.
2: Uh-huh. Yeah, I like Amy.
6: Really? I have John Legend playing in there. Lily Allen stays in my car. She doesn't
3: great.
6: Leave.
3: Really?
6: She's been in for 2 years, Lily Allen.
2: No, by the way, Amy, the Amy Winehouse album you have, it's in rehab again.
6: Right.
2: That was a headline. She's back in.
3: Yeah.
6: Well, she does like combination of drugs you shouldn't even, you know what I mean?
3: True, yeah.
2: But she's a great singer. I really like
4: her. Chicken, I have a suggestion for you if you like Amy. Duffy, right?
5: Yeah.
6: Duffy? All right. I'll give that a shot. And also, I've been listening to M.I.A. I listened to this one M.I.A. song over and over again. It's just from the movie Pineapple Express.
4: Sure.
6: Mm-hmm. She's a girl from London, originally from Sri Lanka. It's weird. I listen to a lot of things.
2: Okay. Mm-hmm. How about you, Roy? What's in your CD?
7: You know
2: player?
7: What? I'm digging some Corinne Bailey Rae right now.
5: English. Corinne Bailey Rae.
6: A lot of English people, mm-hmm. we've been saying. Yeah.
7: A lot of classic. I've been doing some AC/DC and Poison.
2: AC/DC, by the way, new album.
4: Yep. Coming out soon.
6: Is that right?
2: New AC/DC album should be out, and it's going to be one of those exclusively at Walmart and Sam's Club. Yeah.
6: Same lead singer?
2: Yeah. The weird thing is if you buy it at Sam Club, you have to buy 20.
6: Right.
3: Yeah, just makes sense.
6: Right.
3: Yeah.
6: But they give you sausage, you know.
3: Yeah,
6: you
3: but you get free
6: tries.
3: Food.
6: Yes.
4: Did you realize Robert Plant turned 60 yesterday?
3: Yes, I did.
2: He's still great.
4: He's awesome, but it's just 60.
3: I'll get that. Bob and Tom Show.
8: Hey, Bob and Tom Show, USA, Larry King.
3: Hey, Larry.
8: Oh, guys, I hear you talking about poor Amy Winehouse.
2: Yeah, I heard she went back into rehab.
8: Back in rehab. You know, Amy Winehouse actually left rehab to go into rehab.
2: Wow.
3: How nice.
8: You know, I'm not sure Amy grasps the concept that after rehab, she's supposed to stop using drugs.
3: That's true.
8: Uh-huh. That way she's on that 11-step program.
3: Mm-hmm. Yeah. She needs some help.
8: Hey, I got some random thoughts I'd like to
2: go ahead.
8: Off. You want me to do them?
2: Sure.
8: Great. 1,600 pounds of marijuana was found in home entertainment centers on board a truck coming from Mexico.
3: Oh, yeah?
8: By Arizona customs officials. It was cleverly concealed inside several dozen illegal aliens hiding inside the home entertainment center. Pretty neat thing there.
3: That's a lot
8: Chicago
3: of packing.
8: Man is suing a seafood restaurant claiming undercooked salmon caused him to have a 9-foot tapeworm. You heard about that, didn't you?
3: Yep, I saw that.
8: Nine feet. Wow. The tape runner is currently practicing with the San Antonio Spurs. Hey, politics, don't you just hate it? And as if the schedule for the Democratic Convention wasn't electrifying enough already, it's been announced that Jimmy Carter, Al Gore, and John Kerry will all speak.
3: Wow.
8: You know, I just get sleepy saying Jimmy Carter, Al Gore, and John Kerry. I can taste the gun barrel already.
3: Night of the Living Dead.
8: Yes. Really, the Democratic Convention set for next week. We know that. Host city Denver knows how to make the Democrats in Congress feel at home. They plan to roll out the red tape.
3: Or you say wine.
8: Oh, yeah.
3: Yeah.
8: You guys watching the Olympics still?
3: Yeah.
9: Yeah.
3: Oh, yeah.
8: I can't stop, man. I've been watching the beach bikini volleyball babes.
3: Mm-hmm.
8: Oh, man, I'm still picking up all the Kleenex I went through.
3: I'll bet.
8: You know, doing the Borgnine. It's mm-hmm. like a dance. Dun, dun, dun, dun, dun, dun, dun,
3: yeah, you've heard about Ernie, haven't you?
8: Oh, man.
3: Oh, boy.
8: Yeah, he's an old bater. 50-year-old actress Sharon Stone, 50-year-old actress Sharon Stone is dating a 24-year-old guy.
3: Really?
8: Yeah, who said roofies don't work for women, too? Can you believe she's 50?
3: Wow. Yeah, I can.
8: Yesterday I saw her wearing a short skirt and no panties and crossing and uncrossing her legs, but instead of getting me hot, I called over the manager at the Olive Garden and complained.
2: I love their salad.
8: Put a basket of breadsticks over that thing, would you?
3: Yeah. That woman appears to have spilled lasagna in her lap.
5: I don't know what it is, but it's eating my breadstick.
3: I don't know what it is. Yeah.
2: You know something? The visual of lasagna in her lap will stay with me for a while.
5: Yeah, sorry.
8: That's enough of that.
2: Thanks, Larry.
3: Okay. Bye, Larry.
5: You take her easy, Larry.
3: Hell yes.
7: Are the Olympics still going?
3: Yes.
2: Oh, they're great.
3: Sunday.
5: Yes, sir.
2: They're great.
7: Stop.
3: It ends on Sunday. You can watch the closing ceremonies.
7: Thank goodness.
3: Oh, don't you like the Olympics?
7: No, the beach volleyball. Like, if your country doesn't have the USA women, they won the gold. Yeah. God bless them. Yay! They worked hard. They trained. Good. But if your country doesn't have a beach, you should not be allowed to compete. They beat you, Pakistan.
3: Oh, what about the Jamaican bobsled team?
2: Sure.
7: They shouldn't have been allowed either. They should have been allowed. If your country doesn't have a beach, you don't know how to play.
3: That's true.
2: I love the Olympics. See, our sports guy, Chick, is probably the only sports guy in the country that doesn't watch the Olympics.
3: Doesn't care for
5: I them. Have been watching the Olympics. You guys
2: only because we embarrassed you in
4: there.
5: I don't know if you embarrassed me, but you made me watch
7: them. I'm confused about Michael Phelps because they did a story on him. They showed him and his mom. They were talking about the divorce or whatever.
3: Uh-huh. Right.
7: Because his parents are divorced.
4: Right.
7: And then they showed a picture of his dad, and I was tripping because his dad was white. And I was like, mm-hmm. this dude won all those races. His dad has to be Cuban. There has to be some sort of...
3: Got to have some swimmer in him.
7: Some swimmer in him.
4: Yeah. Police officer, they've kind of outed him in the news this morning.
3: Oh, yeah.
2: But there's lots of great stories, and it's wonderful for kids to see people from lots of different countries having great success.
3: Sure.
2: And I just think it's fun. Now, I know.
5: That's what makes me run, this happiness of others.
7: Yes.
2: Now, we've been listening to Roy Wood Jr. Now, also in the studio, comedian Dwayne Perkins. Dwayne, I understand just from talking to you off the air, you've been doing some international travel, including...
10: Africa? Yeah. I've been to Africa actually 4 times is the thing. A lot of people don't know. And the good thing about what I took from Africa, see, my grandmother raised me very conservative in a way. Like, I never waste food, even to this day. If we go out to eat, I eat my food and your food that you don't finish. I'm that dude. If you take a doggy bag, you have to promise me you're going to eat it. I never wasted food growing up. My grandmother actually knew the real expiration date of food. Not the date on the package, not that silly date. That's like a suggestion, you see. But I'd be like, Grandma, this is past the date. She's like, no, baby, that's 7 business days. You can still, and Monday was a holiday. So please.
3: So you go ahead and eat it.
10: Uh-huh. Go and eat it. I couldn't even eat what I wanted to eat. I had to eat what was next up in the queue. Like what was about to go bad. It might be breakfast. And I want cereal. They're like, no, you got to eat the lasagna. You have to help us out here. You have to. This is for the team here. Just please. And you have to eat it quick. Please, salmonella in 10. And 9. 8. So I went out. And so when you growing up, they always say, eat all your food. Starving kids in Africa. We all heard that. But when I went to Africa, I had a clear conscience because I knew how I, you know,
3: you
10: I
3: did your part.
10: I did yeah, I got off the plane. I was like, hey, how's it going? Good to meet you guys. Umbeki, Umbutu. Hey, don't get to meet you. Hey, guys, listen, I ate all my food. Yeah. Yeah, I don't know if you were starving, it wasn't me.
3: Did they cheer you?
4: they
3: you are the one.
4: They yelled at him because they're starving.
3: Yeah.
10: I wonder what they say to kids in Africa who don't eat their food. You know, eat your food. You're starving. You know, why don't you?
3: Come on, aren't you hungry?
7: There are kids in America.
3: Look at those fat kids in America. Yeah, come on.
7: How could you not
2: eat that? Has the fashion statement that Roy is making... is that happening over in Africa as well with the hat that looks like it's right on the box?
10: Here's the thing with Africa. Two things about Africa in terms of fashion. You have a shirt, okay?
3: Yep.
7: A shirt.
10: You give that shirt away to some kind of goodwill. Let's say it's 1983 and you have a Dolphins, AFC divisional championship shirt.
3: Mm-hmm.
10: And, you know, you don't want it anymore. You give it away. 20 years later... that shirt appears in Africa. That's how it happens. And then someone in Africa is wearing that shirt. I don't know. Like I saw guys with like LSU shirts, and they try to do the hip hop thing that we do, but it's not exactly
3: a little different.
4: It's dated.
10: Yeah, they don't. It's something
3: they're
10: like
3: still they doing the twist, aren't they?
10: They didn't get the memo. Yeah.
7: Come on, baby, let's do that. But like they'll have on like a throwback baseball jersey. They'll look like Jay-Z from the waist up and a businessman from the. They'll wear slacks.
10: Yeah, yeah.
7: I'm dead serious. You'll see pictures of Africans wearing a football jersey with slacks and loafers with no socks on.
10: Yeah.
7: I'm ready for the game. I love
3: already.
2: Now I know that tips on, we were discussing this a few years ago that when they have when you go to a championship game, they'll print the shirts in case either side will win.
10: Right,
2: so they'll do the shirts for Team A and Team B. And then, of course, when Team A wins, Team B's shirts have to be
3: destroyed.
2: They used to shred them, but I guess now they're actually shipping them to various countries. So.
7: Exactly, and that's how the countries, which I think is wrong because that's why countries hate us. Like the Patriots lost the Super Bowl, but someone in Africa is wearing Tom Brady, MVP, World Championship shirt.
10: Right.
3: Mm-hmm.
7: And then
2: for the wrong year.
7: Yeah, and then the New York Giants show up with the trophy, and they go, what the hell is this? I thought the Patriots won. I lost three goats on that game.
3: That was a sure thing.
2: We have to take a break.
7: The line was two goats and a llama.
3: It was a sure thing. Sure bet.
2: By the way, Roy, I didn't lose three goats.
3: $3,000.
2: Yeah, I lost those bastards. Even when they win, they can't cover. But we'll be right back. This is the Bob and Tom Show.
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3: Okay.
9: This is about the ridiculousness of what rappers find important in life. 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
0: This is the Bob and Tom Show.
3: Hey, good morning. Thanks very much for joining us. We're hanging out with comedian Dwight Slade. We have Christy Lee also with us, and Christy is in her post, at the Bob and Tom news desk.
0: Bob and Tom Show.
4: Hey, guys, it's Kenny Tarmac.
0: Kenny!
4: Hey, we just landed.
0: Oh, yeah?
4: Yeah, I'm an ATL, just got in from ORD on my way to CLT to meet a client who was MIA last night. We'll see if he shows today.
0: Yeah.
4: You know what I say? If not, Hurricane Kenny's going to show up on his front porch.
5: Oh, yeah.
4: With no warning. Hey, God, do you guys mind if I vent for a second?
0: No, go ahead. What's a problem?
4: Today has not been my day, Bob.
0: No?
4: But we're still on the plane. We're late getting in. I mean, we made up a little time in the air, but not nearly enough.
0: Uh-huh.
4: Well, it all started with the guy in 17C. I'm at 17D.
0: Uh-huh.
4: Well, he wouldn't get buckled until he got two pillows.
0: Oh.
4: I was on a quick call with Toby, and I hear him ask for two more pillows. Then, before we take off, this cowboy begs for two more.
0: Wow.
4: I know. One of those OCD nuts. Well, finally, I say, hey, shooter, I don't mind six pillows, at least they're not six crying babies. I've been on that fly before.
0: Uh-huh.
4: You know, just trying to make some small talk.
0: Sure.
4: Then he starts chewing the damn thing. Like they're cotton candy.
0: Uh-huh.
4: Well, finally, he popped a few pills and passed out. But, man, these early flights really attract the weirdos.
0: What's new
4: with you guys?
0: I know. Well, no, not a whole lot.
4: Christy, how's the chinchilla?
6: Oh, she's fine.
4: Well,
6: thank
4: you. Fontaine, our Midwest regional rep. Oh, crap, I got a phone call. Hang tight. Get Tom
6: out. Got our new couch yesterday.
4: Hey, guy, we just landed.
3: Really?
6: Mm-hmm.
3: The chinchilla room.
4: ATL. Oh, you got my message. No, it got worse. Yeah. Ask for two more pillows before we took off. Yeah, I know. No, then he pops the pills and passed out. Everything's fine. I finally changed seats.
0: Oh.
4: No, so they can do CPR. You need to change your voicemail, Greedy.
0: Oh.
4: Well, because you're not in sales, Mike. You're in solutions.
0: Oh, no.
4: That's not me. That's from Tomek. FYI, guys.
0: Okay.
4: Hey, we're at the gate. We got to skate. Guys, we're at the gate. We got to skate.
0: Oh,
3: okay. Okay,
0: all
3: thanks.
0: Right.
3: Thanks, Kenny. Get off the plane, Kenny. Thanks, Kenny. Kenny Tarmac on board.
0: No, Mike was in solutions. I thought he was in sales.
3: On board another aircraft this morning. Once again with us in the studio, comedian Dwight Slade. And Dwight is a handsome young man and a father.
0: Father of two.
3: Yes. You're a father of two.
7: I've never seen Christy's daughter. Very cute.
6: Oh,
3: Christy has
6: you.
3: Two of them. They're both very, very attractive.
6: Happy birthday, Sophie. She's six today.
7: She is.
0: Mm-hmm.
3: Happy birthday, Sophie.
0: Is that right? Way to go, Sophie. Six years.
7: Do you ever get this when people go, oh, that's a cute. You're cute. She's going to be a heartbreaker. She's going to be a heartbreaker when she goes, you better be careful with her. She's going to make men want to kill themselves. She's going to make men just jab their eyes with sharp things and put them in their eyes and hate for every moment that they're men. She's cute. She's really cute.
5: You're really cute.
6: You know what she said yesterday? She goes, man, I'm going to be a good-looking teenager, aren't I?
0: There you go.
3: Good luck.
0: There you go.
3: Mm-hmm.
0: There
3: now, Dwight, what's your? I don't know your family background. Do you? Are your parents still alive? Do you have brothers and sisters? What's your?
7: I have two brothers, and my dad is doing well. He's 79 years old. He'll be 80 shortly. Mm. He recently went out and bought a fishing hat from a truck stop that says "Gone fishing just for the halibut." I said, Dad, we're putting you in a home. you can't function anymore. We can't trust you with money. He's at that age where he yawns and talks at the same time.
0: Oh, yeah.
7: He'd be chatting along. We took the car down to 6th Street and... Oh, I just want to put it in a door. The car just kaput. He said it was fine.
0: Uh-huh.
7: What are you talking about? Well, we said the kaput. Got Scooby-Doo for a dad here. But I'm trying to explore my past through because I think that you need to do that at a point in your life. And so I asked my dad, I go, did you and mom keep any secrets from me that you need to tell me about? And he said, well, would this be referring to your vagina? I said, that'd be a start!
6: Sometimes you got to make a decision when it gets small.
0: Wow.
6: Yes.
0: Wow. Whoa. So, 40 years it took them, huh?
7: Yeah. A lot of curiosity about where I came from.
3: You don't really want to ask. Maybe you're better off not knowing. That would be my...
0: Yeah.
7: But because growing up, I never got along with my parents. I mean, as a teenager, I'd be like, well, Dad, look, I didn't ask to be born.
0: Mm-hmm.
7: My dad was like, that's true. And if he had, we would have said no.
0: There you go.
7: The angriest I've ever seen my father, I thought about this the other day, the angriest I've ever seen my father was when I called him by his first name. I don't know if anyone's ever done this to their dad, but... I don't know. I was at, you know, you're a genius when you're 14. You got this new adolescent brain just humming with activity. And my dad wouldn't let me go see Aerosmith. And I go, well, thanks a lot, Dad. Thanks a lot. I just had to sit home. Thanks a lot, Bert.
6: Oh.
7: It's going to be great. Thanks a lot, Bert. And I should have known something was wrong because my brother just gets up with his plate and leaves the room. And my mom just starts, she just gets up and she just goes, mistake. My dad just sits down his fork and he says, well, Dwight, I've enjoyed having you as a son. I'm afraid I'm going to have to kill you because you've irritated Bert. That's me. That's Bert. You're Dwight. We're on a first name basis now.
0: Oh, boy.
7: But
3: Christy,
6: your kids ever done that?
3: Not for any length of time.
6: The kids have called their dad by his first name around me, but I don't know if they've done it to his face. I don't know.
8: Really?
3: In some cases, it's in some cases, it's very natural.
6: Really?
8: That was a big deal when I was in high
3: my
8: school.
3: My two nieces have always called their mother by her name, always.
6: Mm. Really?
7: Hmm.
6: But your sister and that, they're very European. They're very, yeah. Mm.
8: Yes.
3: Oh, let's just hippie-ish. Be straightforward about it. It's just so weird and complicated.
6: Yeah. There's that. But
0: it is.
3: I prefer being called
0: Dad
3: by my children. Although their friends all call me Tom, which is fine.
6: Yeah. Oh, yeah.
3: I'm used to that by now.
0: Yeah.
6: But
3: that's part of this radio.
6: Formal.
3: That's part of this situation.
6: Do your kids call other people's parents by like Mr. and Mrs.?
3: I hope so.
0: Mm-hmm. Yeah.
3: They're instructed to. But who knows? I think they're pretty good about that.
6: I'm bad about being too casual, I think, with, oh, this is, instead of Mrs. So-and-so, oh, it's Monica's here, you know, to pick up,
3: Depends. It depends who it is.
0: It does, yeah.
3: Chickster, your philosophy on this?
8: I like the Mr. and Mrs. thing. Yeah. I don't mind.
0: You do?
8: My friends, my kids' friends call me Mr. Chick. I like that.
0: Mr. Chick?
8: Mr. Chick.
0: Like you're their butler?
8: That's right.
3: I was going to say that. Mr. Chick to me sounds more like a hairdressing salon.
8: Mr. Chick.
3: Wow, where'd you get that cut
8: Fashions
3: done?
8: Today on by Mr. Chick of Beverly Hills.
0: Mr. Chick, could you make me a sandwich?
8: I certainly could.
0: All right. Mm-hmm.
8: And I see that in my future, actually.
3: You'd be perfect in a movie as a butler? As a gay fashion designer.
8: Really?
3: Would I be perfect? See that, like a line of clothing.
8: Keep talking.
3: I'm
8: so nervous about the new show.
3: Yeah, you'd be great. That'd be good.
8: Son of a bitch.
3: Some acting. Dwight Slade is our guest. You've done some acting. Anything recently?
6: Well, you did the short movie that you showed us last
8: time. Oh, yeah. You kissed a guy for a long time, right?
7: Yeah, I did a
8: with a tongue?
7: A short film, a student film.
8: Yeah, you made out
7: with a porno. It was a porno. Why even try to
0: cut to the chase here?
7: Yeah. No, it was a short film that went to festivals, and it was called Gunmetal Gray, and I had to play a married guy who had these gay liaisons, and I had to make out with this guy at the end of the movie.
0: Yikes.
7: And which was, I promptly
0: Which
7: took,
0: did you prefer, the colonic or the movie?
7: How do you think I got the part?
8: Wait a minute. I got to make my second check mark. Hang on.
0: Check!
3: Or did you think
6: That's
3: about
6: right,
3: one?
6: I think there's some concern in the room.
3: Mm-hmm. Did you think about one while doing the other?
0: Mm-hmm.
7: Yeah.
0: So you had to do this and then...
7: Right. And
0: it was shopped all over the country, I'm guessing?
7: Yes, it was. And I put it on YouTube and I quickly yanked it because my son's friends were seeing it from high school.
0: Because
7: they knew I was a stand-up comedian, so they would enter Dwight Slade into Google, and this thing would come up.
0: Uh-oh.
7: Hey, I got to talk to you. What's wrong with your dad? You know, he's making out with a guy.
0: Oh, boy.
7: So, I've done that acting, And, yeah. And mm-hmm. then, of course, in my previous relationships, the entire thing was an act, evidently.
0: Well, okay.
7: Oscar for that.
3: Yes. Well, I'm going to talk about your travels and some other stuff when we're going to come back, and we'll get to that in a second. Also, we have some interesting stuff in the world of news from China. In Germany, interesting story out of Germany about a family that has refitted a tank.
0: Mm-hmm. Nice.
3: Turned it into their family vehicle.
8: In Germany.
0: Oh, a vehicle, not a house. Huh?
6: Okay. Yeah, no. That gas mileage is good with that.
0: Oh, absolutely.
3: Yeah. Well, here's the story. They bought a 6-ton tank. They use it for shopping and day trips. This guy's name is Joachim Schoenike.
6: Joachim?
0: What kind of mileage he's pulling down?
3: Joachim. Isn't that Joachim?
6: Yeah.
8: That's Joachim.
3: He's fitted a baby seat into the Fox tank. It's called a Fox tank. He's got a 2-year-old son, Paul. The tank is armed with a disabled 30-millimeter gun.
8: Well, that's mm-hmm. nice.
0: Oh, yeah?
3: You're
8: going to have a tank disabled a gun.
3: It's 3-inch armor plating.
0: Wow.
6: You don't want to scare the kids.
0: No, and kids they see said that.
3: They take it to the store all the time. I'm yeah. imagining, Christy, you're probably...
6: You park wherever you want.
0: I guess.
3: He says it's a bit hard to find a parking space, but we get right-of-way at every intersection.
0: Let me ask you this. Now, are they required to have seatbelts and things like that?
3: I don't know. I would imagine that's a good question. In a tank,
0: I don't think you get hurt much in that thing.
3: But this is Germany. I know they went shopping in France, and the entire country surrendered.
0: Oh, yeah, there we yeah. are. How about that?
3: They park at Target.
0: Yeah. Oh,
3: the
0: yes.
3: thing, you know.
0: Here, take these. mm-hmm.
3: We're going to take a short break. Okay. We're going to come back with comedian Dwight Slade. This is the Bob and Tom Show.
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10: So why don't we get drunk and screw?
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11: Let's take it anyway.
10: 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Oh, it's so beautiful. Chicks love a mouth trumpet.
12: That's nice. That's nice. Take it.
10: Yeah. Take it, Chick McGee.
12: Oh, my God.
10: All right. Bring it home.
12: Oh, not bad.
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19: Sir Charles Barkley and James Gandolfini. It's time to belly up.
20: Hello. All right, welcome back to another episode of Belly Up. I'm former NBA MVP Sir Charles, joined by the former MVP of the HBO series The Sopranos, James Gandolfini. How you doing, Tony?
21: Not bad. Just happy to be here.
20: That's cool. But today on Belly Up, Tony, we can do open phones.
21: Oh, Jesus.
20: All right, we could talk NBA playoffs.
21: Jesus Christ. Not again.
20: All right, we could talk NHL.
21: Yeah, sure. Who cares about ratings?
20: But, Tony, you ever think that maybe with your attitude, the last place you should be is on a sports talk show?
21: Kind of like your swing. The last place it should be is on a golf course. How's that for payback, you prick?
20: Tony, please.
21: Want to keep talking?
20: Tony, ain't nothing wrong with putting my swing on the golf channel. Dude trying to help my game. Uh-huh. The last thing I need to do is go hide in the closet. I'm trying to get better. Mm. Maybe help entertain.
21: Entertain, sure. If they're going to put your swing on TV, they should pick the History Channel. Because it takes forever and it's torture.
20: Tony, chill.
21: Just thinking about it pisses me off.
20: Tony.
21: How can your swing be so bad?
20: Tony, please.
21: Pick any little kid. It'll be twice as good.
20: That's the thing, Tony. It's a mental block. Oh. I got the yips. just go on my backswing. When I come forward, I kind of stop, hesitate. It's a mental block. They're going to fix it, though. I'm getting better every day.
21: Oh, Jesus Christ. What are we fooling? We're talking about a golf swing. Two moves. You go back, then you go forward. It's not like we're talking about a palsy. I can fix it in one day.
0: Uh-huh.
21: Yeah. Get up. Act like you're standing over a ball.
20: Tony, no. Let's just do the show.
21: Take it easy. We're going to fix it today.
20: Tony.
21: Like you're standing over the ball.
20: But Tony, see, I
21: arms down, imaginary club.
20: All right.
21: Head down, standing over the ball.
20: Here, like.
21: What you to think?
20: No, that.
21: Take it easy.
20: Ain't enough room in here, Tony.
21: You relaxed?
20: I'm loose. I'm loose.
21: See the ball?
20: I'm loose.
21: I'm talking about the invisible ball, you prick.
20: All right.
21: Take it easy. Take those deep breaths.
0: Uh-huh.
20: Yeah, I got you, Tony.
0: Uh-huh.
21: Yeah. Yeah. Imagine like you're on the 18th. Augusta situation.
20: All right.
21: Playing for the green.
20: All right.
0: Uh-huh.
21: Ready? 3, 2, 1.
20: Tony!
21: Don't hit the ball. Before I blow your head off.
20: Tony, please put the gun down.
21: What's up with this? Uh-huh. Guarantee y'all hit what I'm looking at.
20: I know. Tony, please.
21: 3, 2,
20: Tony, please.
21: 1. Hey. Problem solved. What I say?
20: I did it, Tony. I did it 2 times.
21: Thanks for that, you prick.
0: Uh-huh.
21: You ready to play 18?
20: Damn, Tony. I can't say thanks enough. I don't know how to repay you.
21: Take it easy. It was nothing.
20: Here, just to be safe, I'm going to trade you your gun for this.
0: Uh-huh.
20: New from Nestle. Oh. Dark chocolate. 100 grand bar.
0: Oh.
20: It's the bomb.
21: Oh, Jesus. 100 grand. Oh. Dark chocolate. Oh.
20: It's still 30% less fat.
21: Let me see it. Chewy caramel, dark chocolate, crispy crunches. Little crispies look like warts. That's pretty good.
0: Uh-oh.
21: Looks like the entire candy bar has an STD.
20: Easy, Tony.
21: Jesus Christ.
20: Slow.
21: Only thing it's missing, a little toffee.
20: Breathe, Tony.
21: I can carry for you every day. Already use a gun and some of this.
20: Breathe, Tony.
21: Pretty good.
1: Bob and Tom, if God didn't want you to listen, he wouldn't have given you ears.
2: We got on a discussion of people with one name.
0: Yeah.
2: We got a pretty good list going, actually. A couple of them that we did leave off. Godzilla.
0: Godzilla, you say?
2: Yeah.
0: Hold on, I have a phone call, believe it or not.
2: What?
22: What a stunner.
0: Good morning, Bob and Tom Show.
23: Is it real? Is it the Bob and Tom Show?
0: Yes, it is.
23: Hello. And tell you, you guys are locked.
0: Ah, thank you so much.
23: Visiting Lexington, Kentucky.
0: You're in Rexington. I mean Lexington. Thank you.
22: Rexington,
23: Kentucky. Yes. Mm-hmm. Lots of racehorses.
0: Racehorses, yes.
23: Yes. Yes. Couldn't help listening and to radio.
0: Yeah.
23: Don't know. Maybe problem sunspots or something.
0: Yes.
2: It could be today. There's going to be a big solar storm. That's right.
0: Lots of really weird magnetic things going on. And
23: yes.
0: And radiation storms.
23: All of our electronics are going haywire.
24: It's bad for you.
0: Yeah. Can't affect your camera.
2: Hey,
0: so I don't
2: anybody think. There got a camera?
23: Let's see. Gosh, anybody here have a camera?
0: They all have cameras.
23: Mm-hmm. Yeah, dumbass, we all got cameras.
0: Yeah, what a surprise. Yeah?
23: But what a minute ago, you were talking about a story with one name people.
2: Yeah, you know, mm-hmm. people like Elvis and Sting and Slash.
23: A king.
2: Yeah, The Edge, I think he counts. Cher.
23: What's that?
2: Cher, you like Cher?
23: I'm sitting in a chair right now.
2: Oh, no. Well, you know, famous people where just one name says it all. Uh-huh. You know.
0: He's very good.
23: Yes, he is. Well, you mentioned a certain name.
0: We had a couple of names there.
23: Not a Dracula.
2: Oh, Dracula,
23: no.
2: Monsters.
23: No, not Dracula. Not
24: Frankenstein.
23: A
24: no.
0: You said Frankenstein and.
2: We got so many. You got
0: I remember.
2: Selena.
23: Serena.
2: How about remember this? Remember Meatloaf?
23: Meatloaf. Big karaoke hit.
0: Uh huh.
2: Which what song is that again?
23: 2 out of 3 ain't bad.
2: Oh wow! Sorry. Yeah.
23: They play on a local radio station.
2: Yeah. Liberace. There's a one name guy.
23: Liberace. Oh, they're all Lump Ranger. Yes.
2: Yes. Lump Ranger. Right.
23: Yes.
2: Sinbad the comedian. You know who Sinbad is?
23: Yeah, listen, there's a whole lot of doors, but I don't have a whole day.
4: Yeah, we must have found his list.
0: We could go through the entire list.
2: Oh, I got
0: but
2: it.
0: You're right. Yeah, we don't have all day.
23: Obvious bit to edit over here.
2: Okay. You got, because you got your Eminem, your Dracula, your Jesus.
23: Jesus. Yeah. Oh,
0: yeah, I think you said we don't need to go through the whole list.
23: Yeah, really,
0: I think all you have to do is
23: many Jesus jokes right here.
2: Then, okay, there's the big one, of course. It starts with a G. I'm talking about Gandhi.
23: Gandhi.
0: Well, if you're gonna go, if you're gonna go in alphabetical order, after Gandhi would be Godzilla, right?
2: Yeah, that'd be a good one. Godzilla. Then
23: you'd go.
0: Cowboy.
23: You say something to catch my interest.
0: Uh-huh.
23: Boy, these boys are here, they're going to their pants.
0: Oh, why is that?
23: Well, because I don't know if you're aware of this.
0: Uh-huh.
23: Being a Japanese people, we are very afraid of that guy you mentioned.
0: Did you hear that there was a radiation storm in Japan yesterday?
24: It was a leak, actually.
0: A radiation leak.
23: Leak.
24: Yeah.
0: Which, if you remember correctly, is how Godzilla was born.
24: That's right, Bobby.
23: No, reception here in Lexington a little sketchy.
0: Uh-huh, maybe it's the storm we're having.
23: Could be a solar flare.
0: Uh-huh.
23: Did you say something about Godzilla?
0: Yes, we said Godzilla.
23: No, it's not like he said Godzilla.
2: Oh, no. Okay.
5: Bob and Tom. 24/7.
7: Oh, yeah. Yeah.
2: This is the Bob and Tom Show.
0: Hello.
2: Thanks very much for joining us. We have Bob at Master Control. This is Tom speaking. That's Chick McGee right there at the sports desk. Christy Lee at the news desk. In the interview loft, comedian Jeremy Essig. We've been exploring sounds people love, according to a new story out there.
24: The
2: favorite sounds of people.
24: What people? Who'd they survey?
2: They just surveyed average people.
0: Your average human being.
24: Your average people.
2: Yes. They surveyed thousands.
24: In the United States?
2: And other countries. And,
24: No idea.
0: You have, what's your source?
24: If I did that, you would on be this. Screaming at me.
2: My source is the world-renowned telegraph.co.uk.
0: Ah, okay. All right.
2: I think we're all familiar with that.
0: Mm-hmm.
2: we've given you some samples. Right. Of some of the sounds.
24: Do you have more?
2: Here's one.
0: That's rain.
8: That's rain. Yeah.
2: Not a sweet sound?
24: That's rain?
2: Yeah, I haven't heard that sound in 4 months.
0: I know.
8: Rain in England.
0: Like, I forgot.
2: Yeah, check local listings. That's actually the number two of the most loved sounds.
0: Rain is very pleasing. It's pleasant.
2: Yeah.
0: It's nice to go to sleep to rain and stuff like that.
2: And
0: what's the number one sound?
2: Well,
0: bowling?
8: Bacon.
2: Oh. What is this?
0: Fireworks.
24: Fireworks.
2: Yes. Number 19 on our
0: top. Oh, 19.
2: Oh. Yeah. Here's one.
0: Walking through the grass? Walking through the weeds?
2: Yeah. Footsteps.
24: Walking through the weeds.
8: With an axe? Is there an axe in this?
0: Sure. Like, is there a guy with a mask?
8: Uh-huh. Sounds like he's carrying an axe. Yeah.
2: Yes, he's wearing
24: his name
2: a hockey.
24: Mike Myers?
2: Wearing a hockey mask.
24: Uh-huh.
2: Isn't that a nice sound?
24: My daughter, right before she went to bed last night, she goes, Who's the actor that played Mike Myers? He had a bad role. Nobody knows who he is.
2: Oh, good point.
24: I go, yeah, you're right.
2: Yeah, I'll try negotiating that one.
24: I don't know.
8: Yeah, that's no leverage.
2: Yes, mm-hmm. You can be replaced by anyone.
8: Sans leverage.
2: Yeah. Here we go. The sound.
24: IndyCar.
2: Yeah.
0: Mm-hmm. Nice.
2: Race car engine.
24: That's on there?
2: Yeah.
0: Mm-hmm. That's very nice.
24: Ooh, I like that.
0: Right through my head.
2: We did that one already.
24: Money.
0: We did the money.
2: How about this one?
24: Cat purring.
0: Kitten purring.
8: Wait a minute.
2: Wait a minute.
8: Yeah, there you go. Yeah, that's a cat.
0: Wait a minute.
2: Here we go. Here it is.
8: That sounds the bait sound. And then... Uh-huh. Don't touch me.
24: It's got to be just the first part of the cat.
2: Mad cat, yeah.
24: Mad cat.
2: Here we go.
0: Ah, Tom's fire. House burning.
8: I think that's impossible,
0: fire
8: actually.
2: There you go.
0: A bonfire.
24: What is it? A bonfire?
2: Yeah, isn't that nice? Isn't mm-hmm. that a sound, doesn't that a sound you like?
0: Yeah.
24: I don't know.
0: I like sitting around a fire.
24: Airplane.
2: was that supposed to
0: no,
2: be?
0: No, what are you adding
24: here? What
0: the hell
24: was that?
2: I think somebody was playing with the sound.
8: I didn't do anything.
2: It was supposed to be an airplane.
8: No, this is me. Hang on. That's me.
0: Oh, okay. I like that.
8: That's the warning sound.
24: Violin?
2: That's a sound everyone hates.
0: Tuning a violin.
2: Yeah. Yeah. Here we go. Here's a...
24: Aw, bird singing. Sure, that has to be
0: depends
24: high.
0: On which birds.
2: It sounds like

0: The surf at Sheboygan. The sound of waves.
1: Yeah, it's pleasant. Yeah.
2: How does that not instantly relax you? Yeah. Can we keep that sound going throughout the whole show?
0: No, it sounds like static on the radio primarily.
2: Oh.
0: Now, Chick, you said besides white noise, there's something called pink noise.
3: Pink noise. Oh, I was supposed to look that up, wasn't I? There's there's definitely a news story about pink noise that's supposed to be... You get a more restful sleep if you use pink noise.
2: Pink noise.
3: As opposed to white noise.
4: Isn't that just the Syd Barrett songs from the first couple Floyd albums?
3: It might.
2: It's sometimes also called flicker noise, as a signal or process with a frequency spectrum such that the power spectral density.
0: Okay, now you're talking over my head.
1: Mm-hmm.
2: Yeah. I don't know what it sounds like.
0: White noise is like a
1: yes.
3: 100% pure sound for relaxation and increased concentration, pink noise.
1: Mm. Did they give you an example of pink noise?
3: Even if they did, my computer doesn't.
1: Oh, I see. It doesn't play.
3: Doesn't play.
0: Yeah, I know what would be the most precious sound to me.
1: What's that?
0: The sound of a news anchor going, "The election is over." I don't care who wins. I just want
1: just
0: it
1: to, over.
0: Just want it to be over.
1: Now you... Think about it, you haven't even gotten to the the full-blown ads yet.
4: Aren't you to the point where you're just okay with a king?
0: Yeah.
4: Like, I don't even care what the king believes. I just find you win, go away.
0: And especially if you live in a state that is a swing state that could go either way, inundation, if that's a word.
1: Begin,
0: yeah. Now, we've been talking about these sounds that make everybody happy, or at least make you relax. I don't know who that is.
1: I'm not a big fan of that sound anymore. Bob and Tom Show.
5: Well, good morning, everyone here.
0: Mr. Sound Effects.
5: Mr. Sound Effects 2 calls.
0: Well. The famous Mr. Sound Effects 2, not to be confused with the famous...
1: Demerit next to Christie's name.
5: Well, now, one man, one mouth, one trusty microphone. You know...
2: I'm guilty.
5: Folks are telling me all over you've been doing some sort of amateur hour in there, attempting feebly some sound effects.
0: Well, we were playing actual recorded sound effects based on a list of the 50 most loved sounds in the world.
5: Well, you know I'm here for you.
0: Can I throw some at you?
1: Go ahead.
0: All right. In number 10. The sound of church bells in the distance. That's one of the most loved sounds. Can you do that?
5: Me?
0: Yeah.
5: I'm not going to do that right now because I got something big coming for you.
1: Oh, you do?
5: Well, yeah, I'm here for you.
1: That's small stuff, in other words?
5: That is small. You know, people always ask me all the time, Bob, Mr. Sound Effects 2, can you do this sound effects? Can you do that sound effect?
1: Mm-hmm.
5: And I do it for them, plain and simple. Things like a stapler, stapling papers. Hold on.
0: Okay.
5: Thank you. How about a, can you do a book dropping on the floor, Mr. Sound Effects?
1: Oh, can you?
5: You know. Thank you.
1: It's a tiny
5: How
1: book.
5: About a golf
1: Is that
5: ball?
1: A paperback?
5: a golf ball dropping on a desk.
0: Okay.
5: Know? Thank you.
1: Uh-huh.
5: I mean, they're just endless. They're coming at me.
0: Can you do a 10-penny nail going through a man's palm?
5: Well, we just might do that later sometime. But to prove my point right now, I'm going to ask anyone in the crowd out there. I'm at the KOA rest stop here off of Murfreesboro, Tennessee, to give me a complex sound effect scenario, and I'm going to do it for them.
1: All right, okay. can I yell one out?
5: Let's see. This man over here has got one.
0: Oh, he's got a crowd, though.
5: Hey, Mr. Sound Effects 2, I wonder if you can do a Vietnamese old man singing songs with chicken clucks, constant exterior, medium distant mono. Well, that's pretty specific.
1: Wow, that is specific.
5: I don't know. This is going to be a tough one. I'm going to have to. Hold on. How old do you want the old man to be?
1: No.
5: 78.
0: Wow.
5: 78-year-old Vietnamese man singing a song with chicken clucks in the background. And here we go.
6: Yo, now.
1: Wow, I must be tired.
5: Thank you. I'm worn out.
0: Did you go to some kind of library estate sale? Where the hell did you get the thing?
5: Wait a minute, I'll do it again. You probably don't believe
1: me.
0: Did you get your nails done? Were they giving away stuff?
5: Probably don't think I can do that again.
0: Oh, no.
4: No, we believe you.
0: I insist.
5: I'm going to do it now. Hold on.
1: Okay, go ahead.
6: Oh,

0: Oh, it's the Wayne Newton of Saigon.
1: Well, I got it. Oh, wait a minute. Whoops, I
0: got to
1: go.
0: Okay. Thanks, Mr. Sound Effects. Oh, and you didn't want to hear a sound effect.
2: No, I didn't. Wow.
3: Oh, my goodness. Okay, to experience the benefits of pink noise in your bedroom, they recommend fans or noisemakers that produce steady, uninterrupted sound or that imitate falling rain or wind.
0: How does that differ from
3: Or you can download an app called Perfect Sleep. What?
0: I don't understand how pink noise differs from white noise.
3: I don't know.
2: White noise is just kind of a constant static.
0: So pink noise is more of a natural sound? Like
4: produced from sounds all on the same wavelength, such as the sound of leaves rustling or raindrop.
3: Right.
4: I guess.
3: Not white noise, apparently, is
0: okay,
3: different octaves.
0: Okay, here you go.
4: White noise occurs when different sound frequencies
0: I have samples of each.
4: Are combined.
2: A lot of people would say that this show is nothing but white noise.
3: Yeah.
0: Well, it depends who's in the studio.
3: If I'm here, it's pink noise, of course.
0: Well, I was gonna
2: well,
0: say,
2: well.
0: Never mind. This is white noise. Okay?
2: Yeah.
0: Sounds like we've gone off the air.
2: Static.
0: This is pink noise. Want to hear it again? White noise. Kind of irritating. Pink noise. A little
2: like
0: more
2: soothing.
0: Like
2: the hum of a fan would be pink noise.
0: Okay, right. I did not know there was a distinction.
3: Yes. Mm-hmm. And scientists from the Weizmann Institute of Science say they have shown sleep learning is possible. How does this work? Well, apparently they exposed sleeping subjects to a tone followed by a smell, neither of which woke them up. The odor was either pleasant or unpleasant, eliciting a deep or a shallow breath, and each was associated with a particular tone. When the tone alone was played, subjects reacted accordingly. Oh, this is too confusing. Anyway, they're saying that you can actually learn while you're sleeping.
2: Yeah,
3: which every kid knows in school. We all have been there.
0: So you go to sleep and you put a record on that's reading you your biology book?
3: Yeah.
2: So what we should do is let our children go to school and nap all day while our teachers teach.
3: No, we can't.
2: And then let
3: that.
2: Them be invigorated for after school sports.
0: So, Doc, listen, before you cut into my skull to take out the tumor, were you awake during this class, or did you just...
3: Did you sleep through it?
0: Just asking. I'm sorry. With us in the studio, we have a guy who is working on his master's degree. He is comedian Jeremy Essig.
5: Jeremy,
0: how are
5: hello.
0: You, sir?
5: I'm great.
0: Where did you actually grow up?
5: I grew up a little bit outside of Columbus, Ohio.
0: I didn't know that.
5: In a town that wasn't... People didn't even know the name until... I guess it was 10 months ago now. Do you guys remember the story where the guy killed himself, but before doing so, he let go 38 wild animals?
0: Oh, sure.
3: Oh, yeah.
5: That's my parents' neighbor.
2: Oh, is that right?
5: I'm not even kidding. Like, this is a real phone call. I called my dad when that happened, and I go, are you okay? And he goes, I don't know. I just drove by a camel.
2: Wow.
4: I just drove by a camel.
5: Yes.
0: That guy lived right off Interstate 70, right?
5: Yeah. Mm-hmm. So did my, yeah.
0: Yeah, I remember that story. Horrible story.
5: Oh, well, no kidding. Yes, but...
2: Mm-hmm.
5: To that guy, I mean, A-plus for creativity.
2: Uh-huh.
5: You know what I mean? Like,
2: yeah.
5: Most people write
2: go.
5: A note.
2: Yeah.
5: Mm-hmm. He created a live-action Pixar movie.
2: Yeah, oh, good point.
0: Well, they had to kill most of the animals.
2: Yes, they did.
5: Yeah, which, then there were people on the news going, well, why?
2: Mm-hmm.
5: Am I the only person that grew up in a rural area? Because hunters live there. You think they were going to miss their once-in-a-lifetime shot at zebra season?
2: You know, you have a point.
3: Uh-huh.
0: I remember that, yeah. Now, we mentioned that last time you were here, you've lost a great deal of weight. You look like you're running every day or something.
5: Yes, I've been, well, I mean, running was 10 of it, and then, I mean, we've gone through multiple times my divorce, which was another 30 of the pounds I lost.
2: Uh-huh.
5: But, and that was the diet plan. I lost 40 pounds in 2 years from, you know, some depression and some running.
2: Mm-hmm.
5: And that's, like, I had a friend who was like, he goes, I hadn't seen him in 2 years. He goes, there's no way. He goes, you sure you don't have AIDS?
2: Mm.
0: Wow.
5: Yeah, I mean, how awful would that be, right? Spend all that time in the gym and then find out you would have just lost the weight anyways.
2: Well, you're right, I guess.
4: What a bummer. Yeah, wow. You could have eaten anything you wanted.
0: Yeah.
4: Yeah.
0: Mm-hmm.
4: Yeah.
2: Damn.
4: Yeah.
2: Mm. One way to look at it.
4: Not the way I'd look at it.
3: Why can't I get that I'm depressed and not eat gene? I've got the depressed, so I'm eating everything in sight gene.
4: Yeah, Tubby. Yeah, you need to take off some pounds.
0: Christy, you look fantastic.
4: Call her Tubby? Have you seen her? Come on.
2: Wow.
3: Oh, here's a story for you, Jeremy.
2: What?
3: Okay, this is a horrible way for me. I'm kind of assuming you smoke pot. Do you smoke pot?
5: Very infrequently, but if it helps the story, certainly.
3: Mm-hmm. All right. Well, plans for a pot restaurant in Oregon have gotten shut down, if you will. The Earth Dragon Edibles Restaurant and Lounge in Ashland has closed. At first, they planned to serve dishes like Mongolian barbecue cooked with marijuana-infused grapeseed oil. Customers were to show they were medical marijuana patients with state ID cards, but the locals, the officials, of course, objected. The business plan was tweaked to only cook with pot supplied by the patrons. You have to BYOM.
2: Bring your own food?
3: Bring your own marijuana.
0: Oh, boy, that's a bad idea.
3: But the idea of BYO pot never caught on. The pot cafe closed about a month ago.
2: Yeah, I would imagine what they did is they took your pot and they kept a little for themselves.
3: You think?
2: And then they cooked with the rest. And what then a stupid idea. I bet it never opened, did it?
3: No, it did open.
2: It did?
3: Yeah.
2: I'll be there.
3: Yeah. Florida police have arrested a man who claimed to be a federal agent so he could get free donuts at Dunkin' Donuts.
2: What a great idea.
4: What the heck?
3: According to police, 36-year-old Clayton Joseph Shway repeatedly went to the repeatedly went to the restaurant and tried to convince workers that as a U.S. Drug Enforcement Administration and CIA agent, he was entitled to free donuts and coffee. When a patron asked to see his ID, he claimed to be on an undercover job.
2: I can't carry ID with me.
3: At the Dunkin' Donuts, investigating cops.
2: Oh, my God.
3: Shway continued the same story with police, telling them he was a federal agent who even worked with the county sheriff but was arrested and charged with felony for falsely impersonating an officer.
2: Wow, wow, wow.
0: That's free donuts.
3: That's a guy who really wants donuts.
2: I love donuts.
0: Well, someone's going to be checking out his donut.
2: Oh, I see what you're saying. Okay.
0: You know, the old dirt donut.
2: I know what you're saying.
3: Yeah, we know.
4: No, I'm not sure what you're trying to say.
0: Actually, that leads
5: doesn't
0: to
5: sound very marketable.
0: No, it leads to this story.
4: A dirt donut? No. I don't want a donut made out of dirt.
2: Nor do I.
0: Dateline New Zealand. Guy's been sentenced to 6 months in jail for throwing an ostrich egg at his wife.
2: That's got to hurt.
4: Those are big.
2: Those are huge.
3: They are big.
4: And heavy.
0: Yep. The ostrich egg weighs about 3 pounds.
2: Okay.
4: So you assume he has ostriches?
3: I would assume. Do you have an ostrich egg lying around?
4: I don't.
0: They were having some kind of fight, yelling and screaming and spitting. And then according to this news account from ABC, he grabbed an ostrich egg on the table in the kitchen and hurled it right at her. Caused a bruise on her chest. 6 months in jail he's got for this.
2: Do people eat those things, right?
3: I guess. I don't know.
2: One egg, you can scramble up and feed a family, right?
3: It's 3 pounds, yeah.
0: Yeah, I don't know. That would be one big omelet.
4: Can you eat an ostrich? I guess you can. Why wouldn't
2: you? You want a one-egg omelet or a two-egg?
4: Yeah.
0: Wow. Well, he's going to prison, this guy.
2: It's a deadly weapon.
0: So
4: he's going to get his
0: pretty
4: ostrich
0: soon,
4: egg.
0: He's going to feel like he passed an ostrich egg.
4: That's right. Yeah.
2: Yeah.
4: That's what's going to happen.
2: It's going to feel like an egg's going back inside.
4: The old dirt donut. See previous story.
0: See, I told you they were connected.
4: Yeah.
2: Oh, yeah. They sure were.
5: You guys still talking about food?
0: All this exercise in the prison yard and that whole time I could have... Oh, never mind.
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10: All right, folks, let's hear it for Flossie and her amazing five-legged donkey. Boy, what an ass. And the donkey looked good, too. Will you please put your hands together and give a big Kit Kat Club welcome to Tommy G and the Tom Tones. Yeah.

0: Don't say we didn't warn you.
1: I'm warning you, don't do that.
0: There's laughter ahead.
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0: This is Bob and Tom Radio.
3: There's Willie Griswold.
4: Good morning.
3: I got to tell you, you've been working out. I see the guns popping out this morning.
4: Dude, literally not at all.
3: Wow.
4: I've been so lazy because I've been sick. It's been awesome.
5: You've been in goblin mode.
4: Yeah, I've been in goblin mode.
3: Goblin mode. Right. What a great
1: goblin
3: new word.
1: Yeah, man.
4: Pot, it's cookies, and Netflix.
3: Really
4: meaningless.
3: Amazing.
1: I'm chicken. It's not meaningless. I mean, all words have meaning.
4: You lived through assassinations, the civil rights era, and nothing gets you as angry as just words and like dictionary words, like not offensive words.
3: No. Of all the things that have gone wrong in the world, think for a moment since he's been alive. And you know what he says about a time machine? He wants to go back so he can make the Doors pick a bass player.
6: If I had a time machine, I would go back and I would make sure
3: everything
6: that
3: you could do.
6: The Doors
4: Cold
6: had a,
4: War.
6: The Doors need to have a bass player who's also a quality alcohol and drug
3: Kennedy,
6: counselor.
3: Kennedy, the whole thing. 9/11. Nope, I want a bass player in Doors.
6: Hey, the reason L.A. Woman is such a great album, they had a live bass player.
1: God.
6: Elvis's bass player, actually. The point being...
3: facts that no one knows or cares
6: what we
3: about.
6: Need is a...
3: it's
6: what
3: Tom's
6: would, you, what
3: corner.
6: Would you do if you had a time machine, Smart Guy?
3: I don't have anything picked out or I exactly know exactly where I'd go, but maybe change some things.
5: I don't know who I'd assassinate.
3: I don't think about it every day.
6: A young and handsome Bruce Griswold, a condom, sometime mid-1952.
3: It has nothing to do with you, surprisingly enough.
6: Yeah, that'd be an interesting thing.
1: What?
6: A TV show. It's a guy that just dispenses condoms to various people in the street. Well, Mrs. Hitler.
3: Mrs. Hitler.
5: You don't hear that.
6: I mean, Mr. Schickelgruber, whatever the hell his name
5: right,
6: was.
5: Right.
4: Mrs. Hitler.
3: It was something like Schickelgruber, though, wasn't it?
6: I think so. But yeah, every week it would be a different person getting the old... birth control thing. Okay, never mind. You know what we need right now is a palate cleanser.
1: Yeah, we do.
6: You know, the best palate cleanser that I know, ladies and gentlemen,
1: is?
6: Comes from that corner of the room. Of course, I'm talking about, ladies, do you mind?
7: Rules and sexy men with a deep voice. Ace Cosby, here he is with his joke of the day.
8: I've been watching a lot of classic movies the past few weeks.
5: Oh, good, good.
8: You know what the movies Titanic and The Sixth Sense have in common?
1: No, what?
8: I see dead people.
5: I see
3: That's strong.
4: That's good.
6: It may be in the Mount Rushmore of jokes of the day.
3: So
6: I see dead people.
1: I see dead people.
3: He's taken the way up high template, and now he's, okay.
6: Very good. Thank you, Ace. Well, now it's time to discuss sexy time.
1: Researchers have compiled a list of what various sex noises might say about your relationship. Some of the sex noises they took a look at: heavy breathing,
5: yeah,
1: moaning,
5: mm-hmm,
1: high pitched tones.
6: How about screaming? Help!
1: Screaming
6: me.
1: And shouting is in the list.
5: Sorry, yeah, that, all sounds of me climbing the stairs.
1: Moaning. A third of both men and women find moaning sexy. However, psychologist Barbara Santini said fake moaning can be an indication that one partner wants the other to orgasm more quickly and end the session.
6: This is the one where she's looking at her watch. Oh, uh-huh. Josh, you're the best.
1: 66%.
5: Oh, you're a clock watcher? No tip.
3: No tip.
1: 66% of women admitted to exaggerating their moans to speed up a partner's orgasm.
5: That's one of the biggest turnoffs to me. That does the opposite to me, ladies.
1: How do you know that they're doing it?
5: I know.
3: You know,
6: because he's still in the bathroom brushing his teeth. Hey, chocolate, calm down.
3: I can't possibly
5: sleep. There's a lot happening in this scenario. Chocolate is beautiful and very good, and I will not have you besmirch her.
6: It's a reference to the movie Birdcage.
3: No. Still doesn't make it right.
4: Stay topical.
1: Women making noise in bed had positive effects on male self-esteem and may, quote, help strengthen the bond and decrease the risk of emotional infidelity and abandonment.
6: Do we have to talk about abandonment right there?
3: Is there a reason you chuckled through abandonment? Good God.
4: Christy's having the time of her life.
5: Oh, they call her the praying mantis.
3: What a
1: heartless.
5: Christy, you make love to me and then I bite your head.
3: There are no male beings who bite the heads off the females, are there? I don't think. It's just the praying mantis.
5: Oh, right? Man, that's right. And did you know that the praying mantis, once the male's head is off, it continues to...
1: Yeah, she does.
3: Oh, yeah.
5: It continues to hump.
1: Oh, yeah.
5: Just reflexively.
1: Yeah.
4: Oh, I had a girl
5: Isn't
4: like that.
5: Isn't that rough?
3: No males do that. Only the female.
5: You had what?
4: A girl like that in college. When I was... She would just keep... And you just had to... Okay, you know? We're there for the party.
5: And you broke up with this woman?
6: Hang on.
3: You're not still seeing her?
4: I kind of liked it. She was in charge. I'd cry a little bit. It was cool.
6: Let me get this straight. It's kind of the...
1: Is that, was that like, the noise she made?
4: They're doing the it's like, it looks like an ab machine.
6: Wait a minute. This sounds like a Mr. Obvious episode. You sure that wasn't the garbage disposal?
1: Right there by the sink. 82% of heterosexual women said they were more vocal during sex than their male partners.
4: Yeah.
5: Okay.
4: Yeah.
6: I see that.
1: You think that's correct?
5: Yeah.
4: I mean, I never stop talking. I'm in there. I'm doing ad reads for HelloFresh while I'm with the lady. You know? I can't shut up.
3: That's all right.
1: Most women and men.
5: You know, one of my favorites is the...
3: Carne asada.
6: Hang on a second.
3: There's the chicken taco. Whoa.
6: Read that stat again. 82. What is it?
1: 82% of heterosexual women said they were more vocal during sex than their male partners.
6: Now, not to be personal here, but what do you think of that stat? Do you think that's correct?
1: I think it's probably correct, yeah.
3: Mm-hmm. You know I like a little league baseball game.
1: But are you doing the talking or is she doing the talking?
3: I'll jump in. Jump in every now and then.
1: All right.
3: I'll add a little something.
6: Yeah. Now, do you jump in with your announcer voice?
3: Yes. Because that's my real voice that I use everywhere. This voice. I use that all the time. I don't know anyone like that. Do you?
5: You look directly at you, Ace.
3: I don't know what's going on. I talk like this all the time. Hang on a second. Yes, Ace.
5: Does it feel good?
3: There it is.
4: Does it feel good?
3: Does it?
6: We've got the weather.
3: Said, does it?
6: The weather coming in 10 minutes. As for me, I think it may be about 2.
1: Most women and men said they were more vocal at the start of a sexual relationship. Well, you're more of everything at the start. Mm-hmm. Come on.
3: Hey, let's face it. You're selling a product, right?
1: Is that what you're doing?
3: You're making sales. That's right. You got to put numbers up. Right, Tom?
6: Sure.
3: Yeah.
1: 21 times a month, apparently. And Christy, boy, thanks a lot for that, by the way.
6: I'll save this one for you. If you're making no noise, you know what it means.
1: You're asleep?
6: No, there are kids in the next room.
1: Oh. Yeah, I didn't have to deal with that. That was the best part about getting divorced.
5: Really?
1: Yeah, because you'd have every other weekend off.
5: Yeah.
1: Or
5: I get noisier when I know that there are kids in the other
1: room. No, you do not.
5: Guess what I'm doing to your mom? Paw Patrol can't save you now, can they?
3: Yeah.
1: No, I don't remember. Yeah, my kids were too little when we got divorced, so I never had that issue, really.
6: Yeah, you got to keep quiet because you're really good. Good intimacy sounds like you're wearing flip-flops in a swamp.
5: Yeah.
1: Oh, you nailed it. That is kind of gross.
5: Godwin, do you have anything to say about this?
3: Sure.
5: Via song.

wife, how about tonight? I wanna hear the sounds of sex stuff. I wanna hear you sigh and moan.

0: 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Then the kids walked in, awakened by the sounds of sex stuff.
1: 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And it's here on the internet. 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

0: even milked a cow, Johnny?
1: Yes, I have.
0: Oh. Have you ever even plowed a field, Johnny?
1: Yes, I have.
2: Probably not too many since the record deal, though, right?
0: Yes, and those days are gone. Have you ever even made love to a woman, Johnny?
1: In the operative sense of the word, or
0: you can go back to Clinton's definition if you want. My point is, Johnny, but what's that like?

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1: With us in the studio, we have a comedian Ty Barnett, comedian Mark Sweeney, Christy Lee is at the news desk, Chick McGee across the way at Sports Control. 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
3: Hey, Bob and Tom Show USA, Larry King.
2: Hello,
3: hey,
2: Larry.
3: Hi, kids. How's it going on there again?
2: Good.
4: Good. How you doing?
3: Everybody all right?
2: Oh, yeah.
3: Have you heard about this man in Nigeria arrested for having 86 wives?
2: Yes. I did.
3: Man, I thought I had a lot of wives. Holy cow.
2: Yeah.
3: How much bitching can one man endure?
5: Apparently a lot.
3: I know. I left the toilet seat up again. Jeez, get off my ass. He can't divorce them all at this point, can he?
2: No.
3: Hey, did you hear about the big fundraiser dinner in Beverly Hills the other night?
1: Yeah. Barack Obama and Barbara Streisand, right?
3: Yeah, Barbara, she headlined a $28,500 a plate fundraiser for Obama in Beverly Hills. I went. What an event.
2: Oh, you did?
3: Oh, yeah. The food was so good, I had seconds. So it cost me $57,000.
2: Wow.
3: Plus the tip I gave the waiter.
2: Uh-huh.
3: Try girls.
2: How about that?
1: By the way, 28 times 2, you might want to...
2: There was a tip.
1: sorry. Oh, you threw that in? Okay.
2: Oh, yeah.
1: You didn't give a full 20%?
3: Mm-hmm. No.
2: No, not at those prices.
3: And the tip I gave the waiter was try girls.
6: Second time was always a charm.
2: Oh, it is.
3: Thank you. In Israel, officials are using DNA to track down pet owners who are leaving their dog's poop on the sidewalk. In Israel, they're doing that, pardon me, but doesn't Israel have better things to worry about?
1: Wow.
3: I mean, Iran's trying to develop nuclear weapons to destroy them, and they're busy forensically tracking dog poop? What the hell is going on? A lawyer who is at the delegate, Jesus Christ.
2: Yeah, right, Larry?
1: Are you drunk, Larry? What's going on?
3: What the hell is going on? That's right. A lawyer who was a delegate at the Republican convention says he was robbed of $150,000 worth of jewelry after meeting a woman at his hotel bar.
1: I saw that.
3: And taking her back to his room where she allegedly put something in his drink.
2: Really?
3: Yeah, what kind of a man has $150,000 worth of jewelry in his room? Liberace?
2: Good point.
4: Yeah. Puffy.
3: Okay, so maybe this guy was trying to get this woman drunk and have sex with her, and so she robs him.
2: Uh-huh.
3: Why penalize her? Just because her roofie worked faster than his roofie. they made the best roofie win. That's
4: the early bird gets
2: Democrat, you say. Okay.
3: Yeah, no kidding. All right. Wall Street's kind of...
1: Republican.
5: Republican?
3: Yeah.
2: Okay, I was going to say, I didn't know.
5: That's even more amazing.
2: No.
4: The Republicans have $100,000
2: worth of
4: jewelry?
2: No, I'm just surprised it was a woman. Oh, boy. Oh, yeah.
3: It didn't have the initials LC on it.
1: Larry Craig, no.
3: Hey, Wall Street's kind of jittery these days.
1: Kind of.
3: Oh, boy. My broker, Lehman Brothers, just got his own private window ledge. So
2: yeah, it should have been private cell.
3: Yeah. Finally, on the health scene, President Bush had a benign lesion removed from his forehead. The bump was hardly noticeable. Doctors say it was about the size of his favorability rating.
2: Yeah, how about that? Ouch.
3: Zing out. Good night.
2: Good night.
1: Thank you very much, Larry. Larry King joining us this morning. Now, Christy Lee is at the news desk. Any other...
5: The world's oldest man celebrating his 113th birthday at his home in Japan.
2: Really is Mel Brooks now.
5: Tomashi Tanabe has received flowers and an award of $1,000 from the mayor of his home city.
6: Oh, gee, thanks a lot.
5: Tanabe said he wants to live another 5 years.
2: Oh, yeah. Is that all?
4: Only five? Only five?
5: Oh, he's a simple man. I don't think you... really want to shoot for 10. That's a little...
6: I think I'll check out.
1: He's giving the $1,000 to the first person that can help him produce.
2: Solid.
1: Yes.
2: Yeah.
1: I'm sorry.
6: That might kill him.
2: Yeah,
6: solid.
2: Good one.
1: Yeah, the story that I cannot get over this morning is this Fidel Castro story.
2: 35,000.
6: It's hogwash.
1: Oh, no, I bet it's true.
2: Oh,
1: all these.
4: No, I can totally believe that.
1: Did you ever read about Mao?
4: Over 4 decades, right?
5: Yep, 4 decades.
1: Mao Tse-tung's doctor wrote that book about what
5: his
1: life was like, and it's all the same. All these dictators are the same thing. Did you ever read about Saddam Hussein's sons?
6: So, yeah, I know they had a pretty good rep.
2: Saddam Hussein's sons used to have sex with them and then kill them.
6: Yeah, which is... Well, is that different?
4: You're talking about body.
1: Well, no, it's a lot Castro. I mean, the allegations here are that Castro just had these women brought up and
5: luncheon at dinner.
2: Oh, really? No, I thought you said did occasionally they get to, a breakfast.
5: Unoccasionally a breakfast.
1: Did they get
5: yes.
1: to eat?
6: Oh, you think he'd give him a meal at least.
1: Hey, I'm not paying you to eat.
7: Not food.
8: I'm paying him at all.
7: Not food.
1: Wow. Maybe that's why his...
5: I bet they weren't paid.
1: Yeah, that's why his beard always looked so, you know, unkempt.
7: But didn't they say...
6: Unkempt.
1: Yeah, didn't they, maybe some of it wasn't his.
7: I thought they did a study one time saying that, like, the...
8: Oh, boy.
1: Well, wow. You know, they can't...
8: No, I'm not, no, you know what? No, I don't. I don't know.
1: They can't...
6: That's brutal.
7: We got to get CSI on this. Hold on. I don't think...
1: They can't import that's that many razors. I mean, you know, you got to have...
7: What? But didn't they say that helps you though? The more you have sex, it helps you live longer or something.
5: That's
7: like that?
5: What they're saying. That there's no way Fidel would have lived this long without him.
7: That's right. So that they are actually saviors.
1: See, so he's justifying this. He's doing it all for Karl Marx and the people.
5: Sure.
1: Uh oh. You ever said beard on Karl Marx? Ooh.
2: Oh. Bob and Tom show.
9: Hi, fellas.
5: Hi, Floyd. What?
9: I've enjoyed your Castro program.
2: Thank you.
1: Thank you.
9: You know, I don't even support NASCAR now because they let him put his stickers on every car.
1: That's Castrol.
2: That's Castrol.
1: That's an oil, you idiot.
2: That's right.
9: After the taxes we pay and go to the dictator, put his name everywhere. Hell, it won't be long. He'll own four states if we let him keep it up about it.
6: That's right.
9: I heard you talking about no undies Monday, Christy. That's something else if we could get that approved.
1: Uh-huh. Yeah, that was in Australia. Yeah. They have a no, what is it?
5: No undie Sunday.
2: No undie Sunday.
1: No undie
2: but
1: Sunday.
2: We tried the no undie Monday here.
9: Well, that reminds me of the one about the old gal that didn't wear undies to try on shoes. Ever heard that one?
2: No, I'm not sure.
9: Old gal went out to try on shoes because that's what women do.
2: Uh-huh. Yeah, of course.
9: She forgot her underwear and the salesman was down by her feet and putting his shoes on. And, well, he never said a word. Then finally, after a few minutes of silence and trying on shoes, he looked up and said, I could eat that full of ice cream. Well, she took it the wrong way, of course, and stormed out in her sock feet and went home.
2: Uh-huh.
9: She told her husband what happened, and she said, you need to go down there at that shoe store and defend my honor. Well, her husband thought about it for a second and scratched his head. He said, well, number one, that's a 40-minute drive, and gas is $4 a gallon.
2: Yeah.
9: He said, number two, it's your fault for not wearing underwear. And he said, number three, I don't want to fight any fella who can eat that much ice cream.
2: Get it? Yeah. I get it. Yeah.
1: Yeah, I get it.
2: Yeah, I got it.
1: Oh, boy.
2: Thanks, okay. Floyd.
1: We have...
10: That's a lot of ice
2: cream. That's a lot of ice cream.
1: Certainly is. Now, also with us in the studio, comedians Ty Barnett and Mark Sweeney. And Mark, you talked about... You went to Iraq.
6: Yes, sir.
1: Very good. What else did you do this summer? Did you
6: this
1: take
6: summer,
1: some time
6: I actually...
1: Off?
6: Well, I went vacation? On a... I did take a vacation after I came back. Mm-hmm. Well, I took a week off after I came back from Iraq and then went on a vacation to recuperate from the week off after traveling.
2: Good.
6: You know, so I went to on a fishing trip up to northern Manitoba.
2: Oh, cool. Nice.
6: On a fishing thing.
8: Yeah.
6: And the last leg of the flight, you know, it took me three planes to get to Iraq. It took me four to get to this fishing camp.
2: Yeah.
6: So, and this last one's a float plane. It's like an hour and 15 minutes on a little tiny float plane.
2: Mm-hmm.
6: And my dad is like 74. Doesn't hold his fluids quite like he used to.
2: Mm-hmm.
6: So at breakfast, he's pounded down coffee and orange juice and milk and water. I'm like, enough with the fluids, dude. We got to fly. Oh, I'll be fine. Sounds like fluoride. I'll be fine.
2: Uh-huh.
6: And then 5 minutes in the air, of course, oh, boy.
2: Uh-uh.
6: So then I've got to, you know, chug a liter of Gatorade. So he's got a bottle to go in. And
1: wait. This is complicated.
2: Yeah,
1: here.
2: It is.
6: I'm telling you. And this is especially after telling him, quit drinking fluids.
2: Uh-huh.
1: So you've got to open up the thing so he can use it.
6: So and then I drink all the Gatorade and gave my brother some. He drank some of it. And then, you know, my dad's 74 and he's all stiff and he can't move and he's got long johns and rain suits. So I had to hold the bottle for him.
2: No.
6: And he's my dad. You know, what are you going to do?
2: Right.
6: So I will hold this, but don't you dare go. And all of a sudden. So, and I'm like, dude, that is a wide mouth. Bottle. I go, just put it in. You know, he's an old man, and you know, those float planes are very unstable. If a bird flies by and farts, the plane, it's like turbulence. And he's trying to aim his stream into this moving neck of a bottle. So, and then I'm looking at my brother going, you're holding the next one, dude. That's all there is to it. And of course, there was three more times.
2: Oh, really?
6: But, you know, well, 10 minutes later, I've got to go because I just drank a liter of Gatorade.
2: What,
6: you
2: three more times?
1: Did you have any wet naps? Or weren't your hands?
6: Oh, trust me. My dad's got a whole stack of wet naps because we had this problem last time we went up there.
1: Why didn't you take, like, empty milk bottles or
6: something? Well, because we didn't really think about it at first. Plus, this plane is so small.
1: You had to hold it for him. You mean the jar.
6: No, a plastic Gatorade bottle.
7: Yeah.
2: He held the jar.
1: Okay.
7: Yeah. So you got to make sure you remember what bottle was
6: well,
7: what.
6: Well, yeah, because we had the green Gatorade.
2: And you didn't
1: Does the
2: couldn't you just roll down the window and pour it out?
6: No, the windows don't roll down. I mean, you can open them up about 3 inches, but you know, and you could open the door, but that's a good way to fall out of a plane.
1: So then you've got a Gatorade full of urine,
6: right?
1: So you put the cap back on,
6: put it down in between your feet, and held.
1: Then when you get off the plane, do you remove your?
6: Oh yes, we dump it in.
5: No, they left it for the guy to find.
1: I'm asking.
6: No, we always take care. Always take your stuff with.
1: But did you have enough? Did you have enough bottles for all of the?
6: Yeah, well, we had the pilot drink one. Had to drink one bottle because we couldn't make. We needed another empty. I go, dude, here you go. And you know he was young too, like 20. So he
1: your dad didn't have a bran muffin for breakfast.
2: No.
6: But you know what? That would have made things worse.
2: Yeah.
6: Because last time we were holding for you.
1: Yeah. Then you'd have to eat.
7: Just put it in. Comes in chocolate?
1: So you'd have to eat a bag of chocolate.
6: Well, no, the pilot would land.
1: Okay.
2: Yeah.
7: Hold on. Stay still. Stay still.
5: Are you happy now?
6: They had hold it for you. I didn't mean to open up this can of worms.
10: Yeah, I'm sorry. Did you say why would you pick a bag of chips?
2: Day. Thank you very much. Well, you know, because they are kind of a insulated bag.
10: Maybe they brought along some vegetables in a plastic bag. Yeah,
2: bags are they're shiny on the inside, so it gives you a target. Yeah.
5: Look how happy he is.
6: He's having this is the most I've ever seen him laugh.
2: He loves it.
6: Yeah.
2: We have to take a break. And we're going to do that right now.
1: I feel bad for the pilot. Is this what his life's like every day? I got an old guy in the back.
7: I shouldn't have dropped out.
6: There's a lot of guys, 50s, 60s, go on these fishing trips.
1: Well, why don't they have big jugs back there just for that purpose?
6: Well, I don't know, because I guess they figured guys use enough common sense and they don't load up on fiber and fluids before they take an hour float plane ride. Yeah. But yeah, not my dad. Point. Oh, I'll be fine. See, he refuses to admit anything's wrong. He refuses to admit he's getting older. He's just, everything's fine. Although he has to sit down on the dock and slide his legs in the boat and then scoot in that way.
2: Yeah.
6: Oh, yeah. Well, I had to help him get everywhere. And we had, one day.
1: Did you catch anything?
6: Oh, we caught tons and tons of fish.
10: You mean
6: tons
10: like,
6: of fish.
10: You mean like VD or something? What are you saying?
6: No,
1: I meant fish, Tool. We're going to take a break. We'll catch up with this in just a second.
6: He was in the Marines. I'm asking.
11: Bob and Tom.
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0: You're so quiet, we never argue. We share the same room, with nothing much to do. You are in a coma, they think I'm in one too. I have a crush and you don't have a clue. Every time I kiss you, I know you want it so. I go to second base and you don't say no.
1: You don't say no.
0: I climb on top of you, but you started turning blue.

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1: I feel all dirty.
2: I'm getting bed sores, but I will never go. Even though you just lay there, girl, I love you so.

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3: Once again, worldwide on American Forces Radio and coast to coast on great radio stations like this one. Thanks for joining us with it. Did I say that?
5: Yes.
4: With it?
6: Yes, sir. Super. It's super.
3: Oh, gosh. That doesn't happen very often.
6: I'm surprised it doesn't happen more.
3: Me too. I don't know how we have great comedians in the studio. And it's a T-shirt day. And the blue T-shirt on the blue team, it's comedian Greg Warren.
7: Yay.
3: And on the red team. Wearing a, what does that say, Trojans? What is it?
7: No, it says Lucky Brand
4: Lucky
7: Jeans.
4: Brand
3: oh, sorry.
4: Jeans.
7: What?
3: I couldn't, all I could see was the ANS. I figured with Ron White, it's got to be Trojans.
5: Yeah, no. No, I got nothing.
7: Ron White.
3: Comedian Ron White is here with us. And Ron is on tour. Ron's got a special new project that you can check out by going to our website. Click over to Ron's and you can get a pre-order on this download. Go directly there. It's really cool. It's Ron's new, called... A Little Unprofessional, am I getting it right?
5: A Little Unprofessional. You can get it at ronwhitespecial.com. But you can get to it several different ways.
3: Yeah. Just go to our website, click right over there, and you'll see handsome pictures of both Ron. Oh, look at this picture of Greg Warren. Look at this.
4: Oh, well, that's which picture is that?
3: The one where he looks like a drama teacher in high school. He's got the
4: The black turtleneck.
3: Mock turtle and the blue shirt.
4: Oh, yeah,
8: which one's that?
3: It's nice. It's nice. And then there's this is very handsome here. You look like you're about to do auditions for the kids here, right there. See that?
8: Yeah.
3: Ron, a great shot of Ron with a cigar, looking kind of a pensive look into the camera.
5: I'm looking unprofessional.
3: I think you look.
5: That was the look I was going for.
3: Are you wearing suspenders in this shot?
5: I think so. I can't see it. You know, your computer faces you. Not me. You see a computer over here.
3: But I'm assuming this is your, what do they call this? What do they call this, Greg?
4: Your headshot.
3: Your headshot.
4: Mm-hmm.
3: What I like about this, Ron, I'll recreate it for you. You're leaning like this. Remember that in some of the schools that have the photograph where you wouldn't be straight?
4: You'd
3: be
4: leaning
3: over
4: side.
3: Like this.
4: Uh-huh. Yeah.
3: Mm-hmm. Head cocked.
5: I was trying to look like a huge... what's the guy that wears the suspenders that's really small? Boy, what's that? That's how I got a
3: Larry
5: job
3: King?
5: In comedy. Larry King, yeah. Mm-hmm. He and I used to eat breakfast all the time at the Beverly Wilshire Hotel. And so I'd see him a lot. And he's always walking around Beverly Hills. And he likes to be recognized. And he talks to people all the time. And he's tiny.
4: Oh, yeah. Small man.
5: Little.
3: Bony.
5: Bitty, bony
7: guy.
6: Looks like Pinocchio.
5: But with the suspenders, and he looks like he could have some pretty broad shoulders. And you know, but anyway.
3: He's very nice. We were, I remember in Los Angeles, Bob and I were getting into a cab.
4: We were in New Orleans.
3: Is that where that was?
4: Yeah.
6: Los Angeles, New Orleans.
3: No, the point of the story
6: is,
4: he was out jogging with his then new lady, Sean. So that's how long ago that was. Yeah.
3: But he was bony.
5: Mm-hmm. Yeah. He's not gotten any bigger.
3: Now, are you wearing a suit on stage these days, or just the suspenders?
5: No, I don't.
3: When did you make the transition to the suit?
7: Professional.
5: I made the transition to the suit. Right around blue collar.
4: Yeah. Mm-hmm.
5: Because it was kind of it was no particular plan, but it was kind of a counterbalance to Dan, Larry, the cable guy.
4: Right,
3: who wears the sleeveless?
5: Sleeve. Right, yeah, right. The so anyway, I mean, it was kind of. I guess I don't know why I did it, but it's nice. And then by the time blue collar came around, I could afford nice suits. So
4: nice, there you go.
5: Before that, it was I don't remember what I used to dress like jeans and a white shirt for a long time.
8: Cowboy hat, then.
5: Yeah, mm-hmm. Cowboy.
3: Now, Greg Warren's here with us. Greg, I know you were state champion wrestler. Have you ever done a show in a singlet?
8: No, Tom, I haven't.
7: Well,
8: it's a good question.
6: It's a good question.
7: That
6: was a good question.
4: Thanks, but you're guaranteed laughs the minute you hit the stage.
3: I mean, I think that might be a fun show.
7: And the headgear. Got to wear the headgear.
6: Well, and talk like this. Hi.
3: Yeah. Now, we know that you're living in New York City.
8: I am. Yeah.
3: I asked you before. Have you met any women at all?
8: No, I was telling you earlier.
4: There's 12 million people there.
8: I know, but I'm just...
4: half of them probably women.
8: Right around 50%. Mm-hmm. Yeah, just
5: that'd be 6 million.
8: Yeah.
7: You can't find one out of 6 million?
5: That's that GED
8: spinning
5: and grease
8: grooves
5: right there.
8: Look
4: at that.
8: I'm going to check the numbers on that later, but yeah, it's...
3: 6 million, then you're one, that'd be...
8: See, easing into it, Bob, but...
4: Yeah, I see that.
8: I think I was telling you earlier, I was at this bachelorette party.
3: Mm-hmm. Oh, yeah.
8: Yeah, and...
3: I don't quite understand. How did you get invited to a bachelorette
8: this
3: party?
8: This girl that I know, she said, meet my friends and I out. And I was pretty fired up, Ron, because they had asked me for my underwear. They had one of those checklists.
4: Right. Like, scavenger hunt?
8: Yeah. Hey, will you give us your underwear? And at first, I was like, no, not really a no underwear guy. Those guys.
5: Yeah, I know.
8: And, sure. Well, I think you are. You drove a van for a long time. You had a waterbed, I think. And that's
3: was there me. A time you went commando on a regular basis?
5: I have no plan with my underwear now. If my jeans that I had on yesterday are sitting there and I don't have underwear on, I'll just put them on.
8: I don't think you have a lot of plans anyways.
4: No.
8: Ron,
4: but, mm-hmm.
8: So I obliged finally. I threw my underwear to them and they went crazy for them. And
4: of course.
5: Were they in your pocket?
8: No. I mean, I went in the bathroom and took them off, and
3: Now, did you go into a stall, or did you do it right there?
7: What?
8: I went into a stall. Yeah.
3: Okay.
8: Yeah.
3: No, that's got to be awkward.
8: I tried.
4: When you're in Manhattan, you don't just undress in the restroom.
8: No. I mean, you do, but that's a different kind of restroom.
7: Bob, can I interrupt, please?
4: Sure.
7: Yeah. I don't think you do that anywhere.
8: Well, some guys.
4: Well, there's some places that enjoy that.
7: Really?
8: So I threw the underwear to them. They went crazy.
3: Did you inspect it first?
8: I did.
3: Was it white?
8: It was black. So,
4: okay, that's a good call.
8: I knew. And they were like jumping around to get him. And I felt for once I felt like the man. I was like, I'm the man. There was like 15 girls at this Mexican restaurant. My underwear made their night. My underwear in the past had never made anybody happy.
5: No.
8: And we were drinking margaritas and I was feeling good. And then things moved along. A lot of them left. But there was still a core group, about five of us drinking. And I still feeling like the man. And I looked down at the end of the table and they had just left my underwear just sitting right there like half in the chips and salsa. It looked like food that somebody ordered and didn't want it. I expected the manager to come by. Was there a problem with the underwear because you haven't touched it? I know it was a game. I know it was a ruse, but I didn't think they were going to take them home and put them in a scrapbook and lick them. But they could have.
5: They could have.
8: Well, they could have at least played the game out and disposed them discreetly. They were just sitting there, like look at that idiot, and
4: sitting there by the chip.
8: Yeah. So here's the thing. I was mad. I was like, these bitches, And
3: wow.
8: And, yeah. I was. And and then I thought those are fairly expensive underwear and. I picked him up and I put him in my jacket pocket.
3: Did you rub the guacamole off of him?
8: Yeah, I did. I kind of brushed it off I walked home. Just a grown man walking home, not having had any sex. A 44-year-old man walking home with his underwear in his pocket. That's a sad.
3: Did you have one of those penis straws in your pocket?
8: I didn't. But thanks for asking.
4: It's probably a security tape of you.
8: Yeah, that's the thing. Bob, somebody probably only saw the second half of that story. Somebody saw some guy just walk up to a table, look around a little bit, pick up some underwear and leave like I had six more restaurants to go to because I'm a gay underwear freak because I'm just going to get home and roll around in underwear.
4: A little creepy. Bob and Tom Show.
1: Bob and Tom Show, USA, Planet Earth. Hello, what's your question?
4: It's Larry King.
3: Larry, how are you?
4: Hi, Larry.
1: Hey, guys, I'm doing well. I'm understanding Ron White's in there. Hi, Ron. Larry King.
5: Larry, how are you, buddy?
1: Yeah, good. I remember seeing you in Beverly Hills. How's the career going?
5: Fantastic.
1: By the way, I love the nickname Mater Salad.
3: Tater Salad.
5: Thank you, sir.
3: Tater Salad.
1: Listen, can I tell you just one thing, Ron?
3: Mater is, never mind.
1: Can I tell you just one thing?
3: Yeah. Please, make it one.
1: I love brown eggs.
4: Good.
1: Can I tell you something else?
4: Sure.
1: If you can run as fast as a horse, get on the phone and tell someone. I'm Larry King. Good night.
4: Thank you, Larry.
3: Thank you, Larry.
4: All right,
3: thank you, Larry.
4: There we go.
3: Thank you.
4: A pleasure.
3: Thank you very much. Ron White is in the studio with us, and Ron is wearing suspenders in one of the photographs I've been looking at on our website, and that somehow brought up Larry King.
4: Bob and Tom Show.
9: Bob and Tom, it's James Gandolfini.
4: Hey, Tony.
8: Hey,
4: Tony
8: Sparrow.
9: Just heard that the flute man is living in New York.
4: That's right.
3: Yeah. Greg Warren is here with us. He has moved to New York City. That's correct.
9: 6 million women. You still can't get laid?
8: Well, I'm easing into it. No.
9: Listen, you got to stop and think. I mean, it's okay to say it, but you could be FAG queer.
8: No! No. Hey.
9: I got to spell it out for you?
8: I'm not gay.
9: You're not gay, but good luck in the closet, you prick.
8: Hey,
3: Tony, that's a little
8: good. Yeah, right. Oh, so, wow. I didn't have name calling. I didn't expect from you.
4: Me either.
8: Yeah.
3: That is a little rough. We have Ron White in the studio with us, as I mentioned. So, times have changed for you. I know you've got the great tour bus now, and there's a couple shots of you with where you were taking some special private jet trips. Very cool. But back in the day, you were in a pretty crappy car. Do you remember at the peak of what car you had that had the most miles on it?
5: Yeah, Alex and I toured together, and we were either in my Nissan pickup truck that had a bench vinyl seat that would bend you over the steering wheel in 50 miles, and we'd drive it 800 miles.
4: Right.
5: And we had rules that I can't even tell you all of because they're so illegal, but I would burn a tank of gas, and then he would burn a tank of gas, and nobody sleeps while we're driving. And I don't know how many miles we. And he had a Toyota truck, so sometimes his was a big four wheel drive Toyota, and so it didn't ride as good as mine. So sure. It's just a little bouncy, but it was. And we had we slept in the car.
4: Lived in it. Yeah,
5: I was a middle act then, and he was the opener. So and I was making $300 a week, and he was making $150. And we couldn't have been happier, just thrilled to death to be comics on the road. It was just fun to say, we're comedians. Hey, look at us. We're comedians.
4: Look at us go.
5: That's what I found out. If you want to be a comedian, all you got to do is go be a comedian. That's all you got to do. There's no special school, nothing.
4: No, there isn't.
5: Go be a comedian.
3: Now, you acquired the nickname Tater Salad. And I think, was it Larry that just referenced that he said Mater, which, funny enough, is the character now that Larry the Cable Guy plays and does a wonderful job with
5: in
3: the Disney Cars films. But you, a long time ago, became Tater Salad. What was the origin of that?
5: The origin was I was in the Navy and just out of my great high school career. Of being asked to leave, finally asked to leave for good, and this isn't temporary. You're gone.
3: Right. I'm like,
5: okay, well, I'll be right over here because I had no plan. You know, still don't really. And I tested high because I'm really good at math, but not really. But for someone with no education, I'm really good at math.
4: Good at math.
5: And so I tested high, and so I got a job as I got to be a quartermaster, which is a navigator in the in the Navy. And I was up on the bridge one night, and we were having a party.

0: tater.
1: Tater salad. Man,
2: do you still love it?
1: Do we still love the tater mother's? Salad? I like, you know, I love mom's potato salad.
2: If there's tater salad, there's, make way for Ron. He's on his way.
1: I'm coming. I'm
0: but the good thing about that is that it's a legitimate nickname. Mm-hmm. Other people named you that.
1: Right, yeah.
0: Whereas there are some comedians that go out there and they try to create
2: a nickname for themselves.
1: Right. No, that one was
0: everyone was
3: like G-Rock.
4: Mm-hmm. Uh-oh, that was a slam to you.
5: That was a bit that I did. I didn't try to call myself. I didn't give a, Chick, it's G-Rock, how you doing? Chick, what's going on? That's ridiculous.
3: True enough.
5: It's the opposite of what he was saying,
3: that's
5: Chick.
3: True. You're right. All right. I'm sorry.
5: You know,
0: there are those guys that go out there and they try to create a nickname. It doesn't really take.
1: Yeah, right.
5: Hey, Tom, it's the killer. What's going on?
3: Yeah,
2: I actually killed somebody.
5: Hey, it's a killer, Colin. Yeah. How you doing, man?
0: But see, tater salad isn't...
5: No, Steve. It's
2: no one would pick tater salad as a nickname.
0: It's not some, masculine, it's not supercharged...
1: Yeah, it's not sexy.
0: Yeah. Mm-hmm.
1: No, and in fact, Steve, my road manager, he and I have been... He's the drunk guy in the other room.
2: Mm-hmm.
1: Yeah, we've been friends since we were six. And,
2: right.
1: He's called me Tater all my life. I mean, from 17 on.
2: Right. Once you got the name. Mm-hmm.
1: So, and he still does. But almost nobody else does. Mm-hmm. It comes up, but because of that bit made me really, that was probably the most famous piece of comedy I did was that Tater Sal story.
0: Is that the one where you got arrested?
1: Yeah, in New York. And
5: public.
1: There's callbacks, and it's beautiful. There's a half twist in it.
3: a gorgeous piece of business.
5: It's a good one.
1: Just amazing.
2: That's right.
0: Now, let me ask you this. I ask this all the time of comedians. Do you feel obligated to do a couple of your greatest hits, if you will?
1: No.
0: When you're not going to, you don't.
1: No, I don't.
2: Too many things to talk about.
1: You got to move on, or they'll quit. You know, they've been coming to see me now for 10 years.
2: Mm-hmm.
1: Now, for the first 16 years, they were just going to see whoever was there, and I just happened to be there.
2: Right.
1: And they would forget my name as soon as they walked out the door because nothing had happened. There was no catalyst to make them remember it.
2: And then Blue Collar probably changed all that.
1: Blue Collar changed all that stuff, mm-hmm. and I forgot where I was going with this. What was the question?
2: Mm-hmm. You do the greatest hits.
1: Oh, yeah. No, I don't. I just don't do them. I almost did. I almost did the Tater Salad thing at Radio City this year, and then I realized I didn't remember how to do it. It's 8 minutes long, so it's pretty complicated. It sounds like I'm just up there jabbering, but there is a plan with these bits. they are bits.
2: Yeah. I do have a plan.
1: But I just don't do them. Now, I do one joke off my last album still, and everything else is gone, but one was just so strong I just couldn't take it out.
2: Mm-hmm.
1: And plus nobody... The my last album didn't sell like the ones before that, so not that many people have heard it. So there's really no reason to quit doing that whole act, really.
0: Maybe you should license it out.
1: Uh-huh.
0: Maybe Gallagher 2 needs a new act.
1: Right. Yeah. He does. Gallagher 1 needs one, too.
4: Yeah. So quit.
0: No, Gallagher's doing a commercial right now.
1: Yeah, yeah.
4: Yeah, well, but I don't think he's touring anymore.
2: I'm not sure if it's him or if it's
4: Gallagher 2.
1: You need to move on thing, because you can't smash watermelons
2: forever
1: and ever. You can't, because it's just not, it never was funny. And he was a really good comedian.
0: Oh, I think he's very funny.
6: 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This is Bob and Tom Radio.
7: Hi, it's Tom. Coming up next week in the Bob and Tom Show, the usual cast of idiots. Miss Hooker will be here. Jeff Oskey with, of course, fail to mention news. And we wouldn't be happy without Sexy Time with Allie Breen.
8: Yeah. Maybe she just had crabs.
4: Maybe.
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7: boy.
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13: Good morning. It's very nice to be here.
14: I can tell.
2: You look wide awake.
14: We open a lot of supermarkets, believe us.
13: I've done many things in my career. I've been on The Tonight Show with Johnny Carson, Late Night with David Letterman, but waking up at 6:30 to appear at a supermarket is the fulfillment of a lifelong fantasy of my

0: happen. What a career move this morning represents.
1: Well,
2: we're glad we could be a first.
1: You're stuck here anyway, so there's nothing you can do about it.
2: That's right.
1: So what's what kind of a guy are you? Are you a married guy, single guy?
0: I'm a married gentleman. I married for the last 2 years, and this week will be my son's first birthday.
1: Really? Right.
0: Yes, we have a little boy. We decided to have a baby because my wife was pregnant. And we've always been practical in that way, and... we felt ready to have a baby, despite the fact we had only been married a short time, because we, I assume I could say this on the air, we had lived together for 3 years. We lived in sin.
1: You can ask, Chick McGee about that.
3: It's right? Great. Isn't it?
0: Yes.
3: It's wonderful.
0: They call it sin. The Bible says premarital sex is a sin. My wife says the way I did it, it was a crime. I think it was the protective headgear she objected to, but certainly not an unreasonable point of view. So we went ahead with the child. We delivered on Thanksgiving Thursday.
1: Really?
0: Last year, via the Lamaze method. I don't know if you fellows have children.
1: No, I used to have a GTO. Yet. That was kind of like a Lamaze. Right. I don't know if it's the same thing.
0: Well, the Lamaze method is the new procedure whereby the husband is forced to be there so that he could witness this incredibly excruciating experience for his wife. Suddenly, surgery as a spectator sport, certainly a brilliant new advance in medicine. So I was there. I didn't really want to be there, but because this is remarkably painful. Yes. Thank you for coming in the middle. Just get in the aisle 8 before I finish this bit. I've dealt with hecklers, but I've never dealt with a price check in Preston. This is what I wake up for, to find a price on coffee beans or something like that. This is an unusual kind of interruption. Late shows on Friday, occasionally, you have what you call your drunks.
1: Sure.
0: In nightclubs, you guys are on morning, so I assume you have a minimum of heckling in the middle of your shows.
1: Oh, you'll be surprised. We get it on the TV news about every couple of weeks.
0: But last Friday night, a man, for some reason, drunks think of themselves as more profound than the rest of humanity. And in the middle of my last show this past Friday, a drunk actually screamed out, no man is an island, and thankfully he reminded me of this in the middle of my show, so now if I'm ever walking down the street and I mistake a man for Cuba, I simply have to remind myself that no man is an island. How stupid of me to have thought that this man could be an island, perhaps a peninsula, but never an island. Anyway, we had the little baby. I had ambivalence about being present because this is very painful for the woman, and there was nothing my presence could do to relieve this pain, and so I didn't see why my evening should be ruined, too. I mean, she had to be there. I had choices. I'm sure you could see my point.
1: What's your name, a little feller?
0: We named him Daniel Joseph, according to the Jewish tradition for naming babies. I don't know if there are many Jewish listeners, but Jewish people generally name the baby after someone who has died a little before the baby is born, and we honor the deceased by naming the baby. In the event that no one dies, Jews will conduct a sacrifice. Or they will give the baby a biblical name, such as my son Daniel or my cousin Snake.
1: He works at the track.
0: Right. Snake Lipschitz. I don't know if you're familiar. Kind of a bad name, no matter how you examine it.
1: Yeah, that is an ugly name.
2: Yeah, well, it is.
0: Now, where we'd have had a girl, my wife wanted to call her Sue, which is a lovely name, but which for Jews is generally a verb. Excuse me! Sorry! I got that one in before an announcement in Frozen Foods. There was a woman in the club last night who had been married 55 years, had 17 children. 17, a clear case of uterus abuse. I don't mean to say anything incorrect, but I don't think any part of the anatomy should be Jiffy Pop every year for a couple of decades. Let's be honest, ladies and gentlemen. 17 children, and she said the first 12 were the tough ones, which I thought was after 12 she could deliver via the Heimlich maneuver. one shot to the solar plex, the kid flew out, and she didn't even have to miss a meal. And when I asked her which of the 17 was the easiest to deliver, she said her stepdaughter, which I thought was just unbelievably
2: best line
0: easy.
2: Of the night in terms of the audience.
0: I used to be a school teacher in the South Bronx for many years. I don't know if you people are familiar with the South Bronx, a neighborhood that socioeconomically ranks under Calcutta, to give you an international basis for comparison. And in fact, people from the from India would say South Bronx, what a hellhole, to give you an idea. And I taught in a school that even by the standards of the South Bronx was a difficult one. Any elementary school that has its own coroner, I don't care where you're from, to me, this is an unusual feature to an educational program. The school newspaper had an obituary column, and I would assign compositions what I want to be if I grow up, just to give you just an idea. But my name is Wolfberg. My kids, my sixth graders, would call me Wolfman, Wolfgang. I had a kid, first day of school, 1 year, call me Wolfbutt. And he said, Wolfbutt, we got homework tonight. And I said, the name is not Wolfbutt, it's Wolfberg. And what's more, it is Mr. Wolfberg. And the kid said, how am I supposed to know you're married? to give you some idea. So thank you, Mr. Goldberg, very much.
3: 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Real radio men of genius.
4: They bribed us to say that.
5: There's Pat Godwin.
6: Hello.
5: Uh-huh. There's Josh Arnold.
7: Tom, your thoughts on that joke that chick did?
5: Here, you want to hear it again?
1: Oh, witty.
7: I agree.
1: Is that from the Algonquin Round Table?
5: What fresh hell is this?
1: Did Robert Benchley lift his left ass cheek to release that one?
8: It was actually Dorothy Parker, but good guess there.
7: She couldn't get enough of that gag.
1: I say, Dorothy, that sounds like a wet one. You happy now?
5: There's Jessica Alsman. She's here. There's Ace Cosby.
9: Hey.
5: There's Willie Griswold.
8: That's it. That's me.
5: I'm Chick McGee, and here's Tom.
9: Since you're here, Jessica, I want to tell you something.
10: Good luck, Jessica.
11: All right.
9: I was at an event a couple years ago.
12: I was at an event.
9: And there was a very nice couple there, and they had one of their kids with them. And they were calling to the child, and the child's name was Rivington, which I thought was very impressive. I said, I assume you named that child after this great song from the rock and roll repertoire.
10: No.
9: This is, of course, the great band, the Rivingtons. They had not heard of this song.
10: I wonder why.
11: I think I've heard the song before, but I didn't know who did it.
7: Well, it was sort of appropriated for a better song by the Trashmen.
9: No, stolen.
7: Sample.
10: You've heard it because you're employed here, and he plays it every month or so.
7: So they said no. What did they? Did they say where Rivington came?
9: No, it's just a name they liked.
10: They said, "Mind your own business and leave us alone."
7: Rivington.
9: See, it does sound lofty.
7: As viola,
9: and then this kind of brings it back to earth, if you will. But great song. Wasn't this used in? What was didn't Quentin Tarantino use this in something?
7: Not that I'm aware of.
8: It sounds like a rich kid party song. I feel like it would be used in that Tom Cruise, the Risky Business.
11: I feel like I heard at the skating rink or something.
9: Just a classic.
11: Couple skate.
8: Dad, this sounds like your parents are out and you call your buddy, oh, Seymour, you must get here. Mom and Dad went to the gala.
10: That's
8: We're
10: right.
8: going to play the Rivingtons and drink some gin.
9: Seymour was my math teacher's first name.
7: Chadwick.
10: Who was your best friend in grade school? Wow, if you have to think that hard,
9: well,
10: you didn't
9: no.
7: Lofty McBlueblood.
9: It was either...
5: Peter Pretentious.
9: It was either Bobby... who is now a professor in Champaign, Illinois, or Chuck.
10: Bobby or Chuck.
9: Yeah, Chuck, sadly, is no longer with us.
6: Oh, yeah? Couldn't sing the name game for himself, could he?
9: Yeah.
7: No, he couldn't. No. Couldn't enjoy it like we all could.
9: It was a, it was a lightning strike, actually. It was very unfortunate.
5: Oh, that's hilarious.
7: Is that true?
9: Yep.
10: Are you serious?
9: Yep. Lightning, they get some pretty serious lightning up there.
7: Some guys.
10: Oh. Wow. Well, I don't know anybody that's been killed by lightning.
9: Yeah, it was awful.
8: My dad knows somebody that died from every fun thing you can ever think of.
5: Yeah.
10: Really?
9: They were canoeing at the time.
7: Were there any Chuck roast jokes? Any
9: no,
7: Chuck
9: sadly.
5: Oh. Having a good time playing cornhole? I heard about a guy, a cow flew in the backyard, landed on him, killed him. That's what I heard.
8: You want to go on a trampoline? Sucks for you. Can't do it. Some guy's in a wheelchair now.
5: The only thing you have to worry about if you go on a trampoline is where you're going to put the ramp. Okay? Mm-hmm. That's right.
7: He was in the canoe with another person, and the other person didn't.
9: They were under the canoe.
7: All hiding from the lightning?
9: Yeah, the guy in the middle lived, actually.
7: Didn't work, huh?
10: The guys on the ends didn't?
9: That's correct.
7: Oh, Chuck took one for the team.
10: Oh, another guy took one for the team? Yep. There were three guys? Wow.
7: Oddly, coincidentally, he was part of the school symphony there. He was the conductor.
9: Wow, I get it. That's an electrocution joke.
7: One of life's great ironies.
8: Because not a lot of children conduct their own.
7: I know, he was really
6: sad. He must have been
9: good. Sorry, you asked me who my best friend was, I told you.
7: Oh, he was your best friend?
5: Now,
7: that lied.
5: Josh, let me ask you something. Hi, welcome to Views on Comedy. Today's guest is Josh Arnold. Now, how far away is the conductor joke from the time you worked at the orange juice factory? Now, how far are those two jokes? Are they related? Or
7: they are somewhat related, mm-hmm. Yes. Mm-hmm. Yeah. You guys remember how I had to work at the orange juice factory.
9: No,
10: I don't.
7: I got fired. It was hard for me to concentrate. But the thing about it
5: the point is...
9: Yeah, it's very similar.
10: Yes.
5: Very similar, I was thinking. We'll be right back.
9: Okay.
7: Now, you worked at an elevator factory, is that
5: correct? I did, but I couldn't count on it. I had a lot of ups and downs.
7: I see. Okay.
9: We have Christy Lee at the news. Can we get the lemur story off our chest?
7: Yeah, come on, Christy. Jeez.
10: A family in Illinois was shocked to find an endangered ring-tailed lemur in their garage.
7: I bet.
10: Officials at the Miller Park Zoo said a family in Bloomington discovered the animal after investigating noises coming from the garage. Zoo staff responded to the residents along with an Illinois conservation officer, and together they were able to safely retrieve the lemur, dubbed King Julian after the popular Madagascar movies. Oh. The lemur was moved to the zoo, where he is currently being cared for while police look for the lemur's
9: owner. Oh, you want
10: to
9: be moved, because as you know...
12: I like to move it, move it.
5: There he is.
12: I like to move it, move it. Yeah, I like to... Move it. I like to move it, move it. I like to move it, move it. I like to move it, move it.
9: Yeah,
12: it
9: gets
7: sorry, I missed those.
8: Great. Your boy David Schwimmer is a nervous elephant or something.
5: Isn't that Sacha Baron Cohen?
7: He's a giraffe.
5: You've never seen the penguins?
7: I've seen them in trailers, and I did laugh because they were very spy-like.
10: Yes.
5: Yeah. They have to repair the plane?
9: So,
5: how long is it going to take? 6 to 9 months. 69 months! No, I said 6 to 9 months.
9: So somebody had a pet lemur?
10: Apparently somebody has a pet lemur in the Bloomington, Illinois area.
9: They're having trouble finding it?
10: God, wouldn't that be great to have
5: a pet
10: lemur?
5: In the crazy rich exotic animal market, lemurs are often overlooked.
10: Do you think?
5: Yeah.
10: I think they'd be fun.
9: Is it legal to have an endangered species lemur?
10: Sure. I don't know. It depends on where you live. Every state has different rules.
5: I don't think you can
10: travel with it.
9: Are there telephone poles with pictures? Have you seen my lemur? Please call.
10: Maybe that's why.
9: That would have been terrifying.
5: You know, if I had a pet lemur, I would sit around the house and open my fly and let him pop out every now and then. And look around and then go back in. That's what I do.
7: How about a kid's book? The lemur drives a BMW.
5: Uh-huh.
7: It's called Lemur in a Beamer.
9: Ooh. Wow. I would have retired after Concentrate. You endured great.
7: You don't like Lemur in a Beamer?
5: Lemur in a Beamer.
9: No.
5: All right.
9: Okay. Well, thank you very much. Good luck.
10: I wonder if lemurs are... I've not been around a lemur before.
7: What about a lemur who decides he wants to not be a lemur anymore?
6: Yeah.
7: He wants to transition into being a wood-gnawing animal.
5: Uh-huh.
7: It's called Lemur to Beaver.
6: Funnier.
7: You laughed in spite of yourself.
9: Wouldn't the joke be Lemur to Beaver?
7: That's what I said. Lemur to Beaver.
9: Okay. Lemur to Beaver. Yeah. That's very good. That would work.
5: Right. How many comedians have you seen that you thought they bombed because you didn't understand what they said?
10: Oh,
9: not too many.
7: What about a lemur who can only be sexually gratified if somebody takes a dump on his chest? It's called Cleveland Lemur.
6: They keep getting better.
10: I have a letter.
9: like to hope it's funnier than that.
10: Lady and supposed gentleman.
9: Okay, must be
5: Whoa.
9: For us.
10: You have been playing the Rivingtons all morning.
5: Yeah, what of it?
10: You guys do know that you're trying to gain listeners, right?
8: See, that's not our business
10: this
8: strategy.
10: This song absolutely does not. Thank you, Jeremy in Huntsville.
9: You don't like Papa Umau Mau?
10: Apparently Jeremy in Huntsville doesn't.
9: Maybe you need to have more diverse taste.
10: No, Jeremy, I think you're a wonderful human being, and thank you
7: what
10: for
7: is a Rivington?
10: Emailing in.
9: I don't know.
10: Somebody holds, that rivets?
5: It holds, it's the union.
9: It does sound like a lofty name from some old English movie. I say, Rivington, yes. Give me that book. I'm not sure if any of the Rivingtons are still with us.
5: I'd say none, considering that song came out in the 30s.
9: Maybe they're touring.
10: Did it come out in the 30s?
7: Oh, I looked it up. It says a Rivington is 2,000 pounds of rivings.
9: God, I would have maybe even lemured a beaver. I would have left it there. And then,
10: don't listen to him. You're on fire.
7: I keep shooting Michael Jordan. Within that minute, I had forgotten about lemur to beaver.
5: Am I the only one working today? Hey, Josh, you always miss the shot you don't take, okay?
10: That's right.
5: Oh, damn right.
9: Vital trivia fact. The Rivingtons appeared as a doo-wop group on a 1990 episode of Night Court.
11: All right.
9: Yeah. Night Court was just brought back.
10: Last night,
7: one of my favorite shows. I have them recorded. I'll watch the new one.
9: They also appeared in an episode of L.A. Law.
7: Did they?
9: And apparently, briefly, a member of the Rivingtons was the great Barry White.
7: How about that?
10: Just a duo
7: They called
10: group?
7: Him Deep Rivington.
8: Deep Rivington.
7: He had a very deep voice.
9: A doo-wop group, they were known as. Not what you think it is.
7: It's not a...
9: Never mind.
10: I don't know what you think it is.
7: It's not an Italian think tank.
10: All right.
5: Not sitting around drinking a soft drink. Do... Oh, boy.
7: Mountain Dew.
9: When we come back...
10: if...
5: You know what? I don't care. I don't care if anybody else is having fun or not.
9: When we come back...
13: Hello. You're listening to Bob and Tom 24/7. This has been Chick McGee speaking.
5: We're all here in our places with bright, shining faces, and no one's more happy about it than Tom. Hello, Tom. How are you?
14: I got a beef.
10: What?
5: You got some trouble?
14: Yeah, I want to run it by Al Jackson.
5: All right.
14: Oh, there he is right there. Perfect timing.
15: I got to hear about that.
7: Tom, do you ever say, I have a bone to pick?
14: No.
7: I have a bone to pick with you.
14: Really? This isn't a bone to pick with Al.
7: Okay.
14: Al Jackson, comedian, one of the hosts of the DBL, the Daily Blast Live. Al, you have spent many years as a stand-up comedian, many years touring. You've been in many, many hotels. Is that correct? Okay. So, we had a great time over the week.
15: Sound like a prosecutor. I'm scared.
5: Just answer the senator, please, Mr. Jackson.
14: We had a great time over the weekend, but I have a beef with hotels, and that is, I guess I'm going to have to start carrying a nightlight. Because the hotel we were in, your option is the bathroom light you can leave on, which is so bright it looks like it's lighting up a German prisoner of war camp.
10: Then you close the door.
15: It's like an Exxon station.
10: Yeah. You close the door and just leave a little crack of it.
14: And then in the middle of the night, then you walk up, open the thing, and it's like you've just been thrown into an oven.
10: Oh, God.
14: The light's so bright.
15: No.
8: You wasn't too much before. You went on to that's where you went.
7: I don't think he meant for those to be related.
5: You're not telling Al the best part about the hotel that we just stayed in.
10: What
5: you had to put your key card, Al, into a slot hanging on the wall to get your lights to work.
15: Yeah, I can't tell you how much I hate that. It's like having a part-time job. It's like as soon as you walk in, you're like, I got to punch in. Look, that's whatever I do, I paid for this room. I don't like them having some kind of, remember that movie Sliver where they could watch you? Like, I don't want you dictating what's happening in here. Al didn't have a good set tonight. He'll have no front room lights today. I don't like that. We're out of control with the hotels, Tom. Don't get me started, bro.
14: I like the hotel. I'm going to start taking a nightlight because you can't, if you're in a strange room, you get up in the middle of the night to pee, you don't know where you are, You're tripping over wires.
10: Tripping over wires.
8: So your solution is to bring more electronics into the mix?
14: Oh, no, because I had my phone charging and I had it on like this 8-foot cord, and so I leave the bed, all of a sudden I feel this thing on my leg, and then of course my phone goes flying.
10: You thought it was a snake, didn't you?
6: That was me.
15: but I do have to say. Tom needing a nightlight, that would be the oldest man call that you have to make to the front desk. Like, do you have a nightlight down there? As a 26-year-old smoke show, like, yes, old man, I'll bring it up for you.
14: Do you carry...
15: Like, there's some things you can't ask for.
14: Do you carry one of those sound machines with you?
10: No, it's on your phone.
15: No. Why would you have a couple podcasts, and Chrissy, I don't know if you're like this, I have a couple podcasts that I listen to... kind of just to go to sleep.
10: Please
15: like,
10: tell
15: I like
10: me
15: the
10: it's
15: material, but no, please, no, please. No. Your voice does other things to me, girl.
10: Oh,
15: hello.
10: Mm-hmm.
14: Are these podcasts designed to put you to sleep?
15: No, they're just kind of, I just think so.